0: 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Zach Transport, WBZ's 24-hour traffic network.
1: And looking at the four-day forecast as this brutal heat wave continues, here is AccuWeather's Brian Thompson.
2: There will be some clouds around into tonight. It will be warm and sticky with a thunderstorm in spots, low only 77. We'll have sunshine and some clouds for tomorrow. It's going to be breezy with extreme heat and humidity. Might be a thunderstorm in the area during the afternoon. Highs will be between 98 and 102. Record high is 98 in Boston, set in 1963, so we very well could reach that. Lows only near 80 tomorrow night, an uncomfortably warm and steamy night with patchy clouds, and we'll be pushing record heat again on Friday. Quite humid with sunshine, some clouds, and a late-day thunderstorm in spots, highs again 98 to 102, and high temperatures at least getting into the low and mid-90s for the 4th of July. We'll have sun and some clouds. There will be the risk for a heavy gusty thunderstorm in the afternoon. I'm AccuWeather, the meteorologist Brian Thompson, WBZ, Boston's News Radio.
1: It is still 90 in Bedford and in parts of Newton. Most of us are in the 80s at this point. 87 in Franklin, 83 in Salem, 79 though in Gloucester, and 76 in New Bedford. In Boston, we're at 88, and it does still feel like the low 90s at 8:06.
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1: Wall Street was dragged down by some of its AI darlings today, though most stocks rose. The S&P slipped 0.2%, the Dow edged down less than 0.1%, and the NASDAQ fell 0.7%. In sports, again, the Celtics are saying goodbye to Jaylen Brown. We've learned that from ESPN tonight. He's being traded to the Philadelphia 76ers for Paul George and some draft picks. The Red Sox dropped the tiebreaker of their series with the Washington Nationals today, 10-2. And starting right now in the World Cup, Team USA is facing off against Bosnia and Herzegovina in an elimination match. 8:07 right now, and it's time for Nightside with Dan Ray. I'm Madison Rogers. Have a good night and stay cool out there.
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8: Thank you very much, Madison, as we move into, at least Nightside moves into, the month of July. It is July 1st. The summer is just starting. 4th of July week is well underway, and of course, all of us, I hope, and we'll be talking about that later tonight, will fully embrace and celebrate the 4th of July and the heritage that all of us are so blessed to enjoy. My name is Dan Ray. I'm the host of Nightside, heard every Monday through Friday night, except for this Friday night, because that's a holiday, and I'm taking that as a company holiday. Bradley will sit in on Friday night, but I'm here tonight, and I'm here tomorrow night, and then I have a little bit of vacation time, and I will be back towards the middle of the month. But stick with WBZ as you do all day long, and particularly during the 8 to midnight hour at night for talk and conversation. Sometimes it gets a little heated, but most of the time it's pretty civil, and that's the whole goal of what I call North America's virtual front porch, back porch, whichever you would prefer. We are going to start off tonight. We are going to talk later on about birth tourism, which the U.S. Supreme Court yesterday said that birth tourism is not impacted. However, birthright citizenship is now allowed, and therefore anyone, there's no question that the decision by Chief Justice Roberts basically means that any child that is born within the continental United States or Alaska or Hawaii or the protectorates of this country are citizens of the United States.

0: course, includes Puerto Rico and Guam and other places. So we're going to talk with a representative of the a group that is concerned about birth citizenship and also, but more importantly, birth tourism. So we'll explain it, I promise. And then we're going to talk about pride in the country and why is pride in America as we approach the 250th anniversary not where a lot of us would like to see it. But that's for later tonight. Right now, I'm delighted to introduce Julie Sullivan. Julie's been a guest on Nightside before. Julie is the program manager of the COVID Recovery Center at Brigham and Women's Hospital, but it's now Brigham Mass General. So we get a little confused about that, Julie, but Brigham and Women's now is part of Mass General. The two hospitals are combined, and that changes your title a little bit, but it doesn't in any way impact the great work that you're doing dealing with long COVID. How are you tonight?
1: I'm good. Thank you so much for having me. Yes, Brigham and Mass General have always been cousins, and now we're more, I guess, step siblings. We're much closer.
0: Well,
1: so they're really
0: even,
1: trying.
0: Yeah, we can even call them siblings, I think. If that's what,
1: sure.
0: If we're gonna,
1: yeah, that's probably
0: cousins.
1: More accurate. Yep.
0: Okay. So if we go back 6 years ago, tonight's July 1st, 2026. If we go back to, say, July 1st of 2020, we were a country that was terrified by COVID. People were dying at a massive rate. We were all masked up. Everybody, or virtually everybody, wanted to get some form of vaccination, some sort of protection against COVID. It was a tough time to be in the United States of America. And for most of us, COVID is something we will never forget, but it is more of a memory than a current day threat. First of all, am I right in that assessment? Just to sort of lay the foundation to our conversation.
1: Yes and no.
0: Okay, that was a good answer. Go right ahead.
1: You're right about the part that the threat of death is much, much less. People are not dying at the rate that they were before from long COVID. I mean, from COVID. People still are dying. For sure, but it isn't as dangerous as that first initial threat. What is happening is long COVID, and long COVID is persisting, and that's a long-term chronic illness that we'll talk about tonight, and that's still very much alive and well, and people are continuing to develop it with each COVID infection, unfortunately.
0: So let me just drill down on the first point, just so I'm clear. Would you agree? It sounds to me, and I read the statistics every day. They used to give us statistics on a weekly basis, and I tracked them back in 2020 and 2021, as I'm sure you did. Now we get a statement from Massachusetts, which will tell us there's 200 people who were infected with COVID last week, and no one died, or maybe there was one death. So at this point, and again, if I'm asking a question that is out of your realm of expertise, feel free to tell me, well, I'm in the right church, wrong pew.
1: I always have opinions, even if it's not in my wheelhouse.
0: That's okay. I like that about you as well. So let's assume, look, there are flus out there that come around every once in a while. Pneumonia is something that takes people's lives. Our concern about dying from COVID should be approximately, this is my words, not yours, but I'm wondering if you will accept them, approximately the same apprehension that we should have about dying from pneumonia or contracting some other sort of flu-like disease. Is that fair, or is there still an aspect of COVID that makes it even more threatening?
1: The rate of people dying from COVID is still higher than the flu. So when we talk about being as worried, I think we should be a little bit more worried about dying from COVID than the flu. That said, like you said, most people are not dying from long COVID. But what is worrisome is some of these long-term effects of being continually exposed to the virus.
0: Okay. So let's talk about that. How do you know, or how does someone begin to realize that their COVID, even though they thought they were over it. Does it go away and then come back, or does it just always stay? And after a certain period of time, you realize, I got something that's different. It's long COVID.
1: It's variable. For some people, they never recover from their COVID infection. They still feel fatigued, and then new symptoms develop. For other people, they feel that they've recovered, and they might feel okay for a couple of weeks, and then it's like being hit by a truck, where the virus has really settled in and started to do some long-term action, and so they feel very sick again.
0: Is there anything that can be done for someone like that, either who recognizes, I mean, I can remember when I contracted COVID, and I think it was December of 2021, my daughter was insistent, Dad, you got to get Paxlovid as quickly as possible. That will stunt it, and it worked for me like a charm. I mean, I was done with it, and I don't believe I've ever had any side effects of it again. But is it when someone gets diagnosed with having long COVID, either, you know, within a few weeks of what they thought was their recovery, or within a couple of months where it just sticks around, is there anything that can be done with medication that will take care of COVID? I mean, Paxlovid worked for me. And I don't know if you're a believer in that or not, but it really it mitigated and negated the impact for me. For COVID was nothing more than a little bit of a cold for me, although I was diagnosed as having had COVID.
1: Yeah, I'm very strong proponent of antiviral treatment when you have active COVID. There's a few different types. There's Paxlovid, there's Remdesivir, Magrevio. So if you're not able to tolerate Paxlovid for liver or kidney issues, there are options. That can really help. You want to stop the virus from replicating in your body so that your body can clear it. Another medication that's showing to be really helpful when taken while you're sick with COVID is metformin, which is a medication for diabetes. So Paxlovid and metformin taken together while you have COVID can greatly reduce your risk of developing long COVID. Once you're those 8, 10, 12 weeks out, there are no treatments that are available that can negate that or turn back the clock.
0: So does that mean that if COVID hangs around in your system for 8 to 12 weeks, you're never going to get rid of it?
1: Not necessarily. You know, when we talk about long COVID, we talk about symptoms persisting beyond 8, 10, 12 weeks. For some people, it takes them 3 months, and then they recover and they feel like themselves again. For some, it's 6 months. For some, it's a year and a half. And some are still sick from 2020. And that's the really challenging thing about COVID is that it acts on everyone's body in a different way. And the crux of research is trying to determine what is different within our genetics, within our immune system, the influence of hormones. Why do some people die from COVID? Some people do fine and never have symptoms. Some people get long COVID. Some people don't. And so that's the real puzzling thing, is that COVID does not behave like other viruses that follow a more predictable path.
0: Gotcha. My guest is Julie Sullivan. She's the program manager for the COVID Recovery Center at Mass General Brigham's and Women's Hospital. This is a fascinating topic because there are still people out there who are dealing with COVID. I have a friend of mine who, I won't identify him by name, but he's a fairly well-known person, former athlete, who lived in Texas, and he has now gone to Oregon, and it's very difficult to even communicate with him. It's a mystifying circumstance for so many people. We're going to continue our conversation with Julie, find out how many people have found themselves in this population, if you will. I have a lot of questions. I hope some of you do as well. You're welcome to join us. Get on board early, 617-254-1030 or 617-931-1030. We'll be back with more conversation with my guest, Julie Sullivan. She has dedicated her nursing career to this, to solving these seemingly insoluble problems. We'll be back with Julie Sullivan. More conversation, and we're going to continue to talk about COVID and how we can I guess it will never be eradicated, but how we at least can get it out of as many people's lives as possible. Back on Nightside right after this.
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0: This is Dan Ray. Meet Justin from Wilmington. His orthopedic surgeon said he needed a total hip replacement, but instead of going under the knife, Justin called Boston Prolotherapy.
7: I was in so much pain, I couldn't walk around without limping. Not able to play with my son at the time, not being able to go out in the driveway and play catch with him. And I came across the ad for Dr. Franke. When I went in and talked to him, he said, you would be a great candidate for Prolotherapy, and he believes it would help me. When I left his office, I truly was pain-free in my hip. And I would say within 3 months, I stopped even thinking about my hip. It wasn't a factor. It didn't bother me. Chasing my kid around, joined a men's basketball league again, a men's football league again. I used to not be able to sleep at night because the hip pain was so bad. Now, I don't even feel it at night. There's zero pain.
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0: My guest is Julie Sullivan. She is the program manager of the COVID Recovery Center associated with Mass General and Brigham Women's Hospital. They are now combined. Julie, let's start with a couple of topical questions. Does the possibility exist? There's a lot of activity in the United States last month and this month for the World Cup that we're talking about. People coming here from other parts of the world and mixing, going from city to city. We saw what the Tartan Army did here in Boston, and then they went down to Miami. Is there the possibility that we could have a little bit of a summer COVID surge this year as a result? Are public health officials thinking that way or no?
1: Yes, absolutely. In fact, every summer, there's a summer surge of COVID. COVID circulates year-round. It's not a seasonal virus anymore. And we always see the biggest surge around the winter holidays, and also the second biggest surge is in the summer holidays. And that's a function of large gatherings, travel, people being together, and then also being inside in the air conditioning in close quarters in response to the heat.
0: Okay.
1: So definitely we'll see a summer surge.
0: That makes sense. Is there a significant increase in deaths, or is it more at this point COVID and death can occur, but it's not it's the surge doesn't reflect an increased death toll, or does it?
1: Correct. Yep. The risk is more the repeated COVID infections and what that does to the immune system. And then there's also vulnerable populations, people who are immune compromised, elderly people, children, people who are more at risk for serious consequences from contracting COVID.
0: In your opinion, and again, your opinion is probably better than mine, although I'm inclined to do this, should people of a certain age continue getting COVID shots, protection from COVID, or has that efficacy diminished as time has gone on?
1: So the interesting thing about immunity from COVID is that our bodies don't retain immunity from COVID. The antibodies wane. It drops over time.
0: Okay.
1: What our body doesn't do is it doesn't store long-term immune memory in our plasma like it does for other conditions. And so your immunity will start to drop about 3 months after your vaccination or after your COVID infection, and then you're vulnerable to infection again. Also, the virus continues to mutate, and when it mutates, it can target different areas. It becomes more transmissible. So I really strongly recommend that people are vaccinated at least annually.
0: Okay, and those shots, I believe, are they still covered by insurance?
1: Yes, they are.
0: Okay, so it's not as if because of the lapse of time, they're now something that's going to cost people. Let's begin with some callers. I try to get one caller in here before the break, and I'm going to go to Larry in Dennisport, who I happen to know deals with long COVID. Larry, thanks for suggesting this topic tonight. Welcome.
14: Thanks, Dan, for having Julie, and I want to thank Julie for everything she does for our group. We have a very good support group at the Brigham and Women's that Julie leads. We do it on Zoom a couple of times a month, and then she has some other drop-ins. So as far as long COVID and me, my case is a little different than the rest of the group. Mine started actually with the vaccine. November of 2021, I got the first booster after getting the first two shots with no problem, and I got sick from the vaccine. And it took me 2 weeks to just get out of bed. And finally, when I get over it, I developed all of these symptoms that mimicked long COVID, brain fog, headaches. I lost my sense of taste and smell, gastric problems, fatigue, and neuropathy of my feet. And over the course of time, I started to get slightly better, but doctors, it was in the very early stages, so doctors didn't know what to do. But as it turned out, and actually Julie finally sent me an email back a few years ago. And there are other people in our group, too, I was surprised, in the same situation as me, that with some small percentage of people, and I'm not an anti-vaxxer, the vaccine did create this problem, which all vaccines have risks. But then in 2023, and then again in 2024, I did get COVID. And every time you get COVID, once you have long COVID, it makes it worse. So the toughest part for me about living with long COVID is I don't go to any family functions if they're indoors, because the average person right now, they go about their business. If they get a little cold, they don't bother testing. They go about their business. And I'm so afraid of getting COVID again. And actually, last winter, I just got a terrible cold. It wasn't the flu or COVID, which set me back even more.
0: You know, it's funny, Larry, that you mentioned that. I was in a supermarket today, and I was in line or about to get into a line, and one of the clerks, and the guy who was in front of me had this this cough, and there's just something went off in the back of my head, and I said, you know, just stay back a little bit. Man, I didn't make it obvious or anything. I stayed back. The store was not all that busy. He got through, and then, you know, I went and put my items up and paid and left. But it's in the back of my head too, Larry. I don't know, Julie, is that concern still in the back of people's minds, do you think, generally, or have there been any sort of a study done on it, you know?
1: Yeah, definitely. And it should be. And, you know, Larry is a good example of this, where his immune system got dysregulated by the vaccine. And then every time he contracts COVID or another illness, that dysregulates his immune system again. And that's what we're seeing long term with COVID, is systemic immune dysregulation. The immune system is exhausted in some places, over responding and attacking its own tissues in other spaces, and responding to previously latent viruses, Epstein-Barr that causes mono, Lyme disease. The immune system starts to behave as if it's contracted those again. So it really causes immune dysregulation. And it continues to spread because I think we're just not looking for it. We're not testing for it and staying home when we're sick. And so, like the gentleman in front of you, it might just be a little dry cough. We don't know, but you know, he could be continuing to spread COVID. It's likely this time of year.
0: Yeah, well, I know it kicked off in my mind immediately, and I just said to myself, you know, normally when you, when you're in a line of supermarket, you're going to be within 3 or 4 feet of the person in front of you. The carriage is there, the carriage is between you and them, and that's about it. But I said, I'm going to hold my spot here, and if somebody says anything, I'll be very polite about it, but I'm going to let him proceed through. I'm not getting and again, he probably had nothing that was threatening at all. Larry, what is your long-term prognosis? Do you have a hope that at some point this will be finally out of your system, or what are you being told?
14: Julie just sent a referral. I just had some autonomic testing, which is going to have a lot of stuff. But in all honesty, Dan, I'm trying to come to grips that this is a chronic condition that I'm going to have to live with probably for the rest of my life. And the hardest thing is, I'll go to things with friends' houses if it's outdoors, but when they see me, they go, "Hey, Larry, you look great," but they have no idea what I'm living with.
0: Wow.
14: So,
0: well, Larry, hang in there, and I got to ask. I'm not going to ask about Larry, Julie. But if someone does have long COVID, what percentage of people who 3, 4, 5 years out now from the original infection can look forward to getting back to quote unquote normal again? Or is Larry going to be the sort of person he seems to think he's going to always deal with it in some form or?
1: You know, that's the great question, is we just don't know. We don't know. We don't know the long-term effects of living with this kind
0: of... Okay, you know what, Julie? Your phone is breaking up badly on us. So what I'm going to do, I'm going to thank Larry for his call, number one. And number two, we have to go to the news. And Larry, continue to listen, because I'm going to ask that question of Julie when we come back. I'm sure Rob is going to clean up whatever's going on with Julie's line, because she had a great line, and all of a sudden it sounds like she's in outer space, and we'll resolve that during the newscast. Larry, thank you for your call, and thank you for the suggestion.
14: Thank you, Dan.
0: Have a great...
1: Thank you, Larry.
0: Okay,
1: bye-bye.
0: Have a great night. Okay, I think she's back. Rob, make sure that Julie knows all the tricks of the trade, and we'll have the newscast, and we'll be back. If you'd like to join the conversation, you know the numbers. Dial away. We're back on Nightside.
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22: 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We are sweating through the start of a prolonged extreme heat wave, and it's an especially dangerous time for those living on the streets in Boston.
23: Pine Street Inn is expanding outreach efforts and opening its air-conditioned shelters as around-the-clock cooling centers for anyone who needs a safe place to get out of the heat. They'll have air-conditioned vans roaming the city.
22: WBZ's Jay Willette there. A sigh of relief in Haverhill, down the Merrimack River and along the North Shore. Local officials say a temporary sewage bypass system has successfully been installed now, and that means tens of millions of gallons of wastewater are no longer pouring into the river. This all started with a pair of major sewer main breaks Friday night, and it's been round-the-clock work since then. Unionized drivers are trying to hammer out a deal with the Merrimack Valley Transit Authority. A strike has halted bus service today. I'm Madison Rogers.
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0: We're back with Julie Sullivan, program manager at the COVID Recovery Center. Julie works at Mass General and Brigham's. Those hospitals have now combined, so they are indeed siblings. So are the symptoms for long COVID, in other words, if somebody is still dealing with this, if they're dealing with any symptoms, or is it different? I mean, you talked earlier about fatigue. A two-part question. If someone were to get what they think is COVID today for a new infection, what do they have to do at this point? Are those COVID tests, kits that all of us had in our home, you can't find them anymore. You have no idea where you put them. What advice would you have to someone who, as a consequence of listening to us tonight or waking up tomorrow morning and feeling lousy, and the word COVID is in their mind, what do they have to do first?
1: So we recommend testing. You can get at-home rapid tests. Keep a few in your closet. Keep a few in your medicine cabinet. You want to know what you're up against. And so if it is COVID, then you want to be able to know that and contact your primary care doctor about getting an antiviral treatment. The other thing that's really important during active COVID is rest. And it's been shown that people who are not able to rest, who are don't rest, who try to really push through their illness, they're more at risk for developing long COVID. So you really need to...
0: Coming back to long COVID now, because which is good. It seems to me that really what you should be thinking about is being constantly fatigued. Is that the primary symptom, that long COVID, as opposed to, you know, another case of actual COVID is going to develop?
1: It's not the only symptom. There's a few others that are the hallmarks of long COVID. Fatigue is one of them. Brain fog, difficulty concentrating, poor memory is another. Another is called autonomic dysfunction, and this is a disconnect between your body and your brain's ability to work together, to smoothly coordinate all of the activities that your body does without you having to think about them. And so, for example, your blood pressure, your heart rate, directing your blood flow, digestion, they're not working together in sync. So you can end up with dizziness, changes in blood pressure, heart palpitations. When you stand up, you feel faint, slow digestion, aches and pains, brain fog.
0: Okay. All right. And is there any potential benefit out of the studies that researchers are going to be doing on long COVID? I mean, is it conceivable that somehow this horrific disease, which hopefully is on the wane, might provide us information? Is there any hope that this might, you know, solve other issues or other problems? Or is this just a problem that we're going to have to fight and continue to fight, and hopefully it goes away as soon as possible?
1: I think we're learning a lot about the immune system thanks to COVID, and learning a lot about viruses' effect on bodies, all viruses' effect. So there's a lot more information available now. I have hope that researchers are going to get to the bottom of it. I think there are several triggers that can be switched up in your body that lead to COVID symptoms. What we're seeing are people falling into subtypes of long COVID, where some people seem to have more neurological issues, neuroinflammation, headaches, nerve pain. Other people have more of the profound fatigue. Other people run fevers and repeat infections. Other people have more allergies and autoimmune conditions. And so they're starting to be able to categorize that. And then I compare this like a fuse box in your house, where there's multiple switches that can be flipped in long COVID. And most people have several of those switches flipped, and they have them flipped in different combinations. So there will likely not be one treatment for long COVID. There will be treatments that are dependent on how COVID is acting in your body, which subtype you've developed. And I think we'll get there. I think we'll get there in the next few years. I hope so. Wow. We've got to keep funding and keep pressure on.
0: We're talking years and not months. Let's get back to another call here, if it's okay with you, Julia. I have so many questions, but I want to give my callers a chance to ask questions as well. Sharon is in Revere. Hi, Sharon. Welcome to Nightside. Say hi to Julie Sullivan. What's your question or comment?
3: Hi, Julie. I had COVID 4 or 5 times, and I have never recovered. But no one, I never got tested. I must have long COVID because my smell never came back. Maybe 20% of my taste came back. I have neuropathy, brain fog, fatigue, dizzy when I bend down, then I stand up. I have all these symptoms, but I don't know why the doctor, or maybe there is no test for it. I don't know.
1: Yeah, well, I'm sorry you're dealing with those, and it really does sound like long COVID. There aren't biomarker tests yet. There's not a test where we can say, yes, this is happening in your body. We go by symptoms. And so the same way there's no blood test to tell you whether or not you have a headache, you know you have a headache. And so when those symptoms line up with your COVID infection, they started around the same time and they fall in line with that, it sounds like long COVID. We need to do a lot more in terms of education for both the public and healthcare providers to look for long COVID, to understand it, so that you could get help.
3: So how would I go about getting help?
0: I think Sharon
3: now
0: wants to know how. We will give that information, but if you're ready, Sharon, what is the best way that Sharon can get in contact with your recovery center, Julie?
1: It would be great if she reaches out to us. And so I'm going to give you our email address, and I'll give you our phone number.
0: Okay.
1: So the email address is covidrecoverycenter@massgeneralbrigham.org. So you can email me there.
0: Let me ask you this. Is that mbg.org or is it
1: full? No, it's spelled out.
0: Spelled out.
1: So it's COVID Recovery Center. Yep, at massgeneralbrigham.org.
3: Okay. Yep.
1: And our phone number is 617-525-3665. And I'll tell you, Sharon, we have over 6,000 patients who have come through our program, and we still get 50 to 100 referrals a month. We've got a really great, robust long COVID community, a very engaged long COVID community, because, you know, like you, a lot of people feel alone. They don't know what they have. They don't know anyone else with it. So we would love to help you out.
3: Yeah. The most scary part is not being able to smell. And I was staying at my sister's house, and she has a gas stove. And the gas, I guess I left it on, and I had no idea, and I almost blew up the house. So
1: it's
3: a scary thing when you can't smell anything.
1: It is.
0: All right, Sharon, you got that. We will repeat that at the end of the hour. Yep. I guarantee you that. Okay, thank you so much, Sharon. Appreciate
3: it. Okay, thank you.
0: Want to get other callers as well. I got Jane in Shrewsbury. Jane in Shrewsbury, you are next on Nightside. Go right ahead, Jane.
4: Hi, Dan. I have a couple of quick questions.
0: Sure, go right ahead.
4: One of them for Julie is, are they experimenting with, like, anti-inflammatory diets to see if that helps people with long COVID? Sort of like people that have supposedly have a chronic Lyme disease. I have some friends that have had that.
1: Yep. So systemic inflammation and food sensitivities and allergies are all part of a lot of symptoms of long COVID. Anti-inflammatory diets can help some people. They're also experimenting with antihistamines, mast cell stabilizers to calm down the immune system response, and then some higher level immune stabilizers so that your body is not so reactive. But some people find relief with anti-inflammatory diets.
0: And your other question, Jane?
4: My other question is, I think I'm remembering this, and tell me if I'm wrong, that initially when the vaccines came out and some people didn't have the mRNA vaccines, they got long COVID. And then I heard that if they got an mRNA vaccine, it improved their long COVID. And just regarding what you first said to Dan, is the current strain, the current variants, are they less deadly themselves?
1: The current strains are less deadly. Yep. There was some initial hope that the vaccine would help people with long COVID symptoms. It hasn't panned out. It helps some people. It doesn't help other people. A small percentage feel worse. Most feel the same. So really the only way to prevent long COVID is to not contract COVID.
0: All right. Thank you, Jane. Great questions. We will give we'll give this address out at the end of the hour, I promise. We have to take a quick break. My guest is Julie Sullivan. She is involved in the COVID Recovery Center at Mass General Brigham's and Women's Hospital. We'll give all of that information out, I promise, right at the end of the hour. But we have more callers and more questions for Julie Sullivan back on Nightside.
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24: When people ask me what, like, my favorite thing about my job is that I get to lead a school that changes the lives of kids and families every single day. Like, what's better than that? My name is Renee Greenfield. I am the head of school at the Carroll School, really built on a core mission of educating kids with dyslexia. You know, typically in kindergarten, kids are learning letters and sounds. In third grade, this really cool shift happens from learning to read to reading to learn. And so if you're not following that sort of track, you feel like something is wrong with you. You know, we educate kids from grades 1 through 9 from 86 different towns in Eastern Massachusetts. We're creating conditions where kids are learning about how their dyslexic brains are formed and what that means for learning. What I hear from high schools where our kids go to high school and then post-secondary places, they say to me, Renee, we love your kids. And I say, well, why? And the first thing out of their mouth is our alum can advocate for themselves. They can go to teachers and say, hey, I'm dyslexic. This is how I learn. I always say we love to take calls at Carroll School to help parents know what kinds of questions to ask. Because if you're not asking the right questions, you may not be getting the kinds of answers that are going to be helpful to you and your family.
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0: We're talking with Julie Sullivan, program manager at the COVID Recovery Center. A lot of people have long COVID. Is there a percentage at all, Julie, of the percentage of people who dealt with COVID and who now find themselves in long COVID? Is it? I hope it's an infinitesimal percentage.
1: They estimate between 5 to 15% of people have lingering symptoms. Wow, now, that doesn't mean that people that doesn't mean that people won't get better. But those are people whose symptoms have persisted beyond 10 to 12 weeks. And there's a range of it. You know, I do this work and I'll still come across family and friends who say, you know, I haven't been able to work out like I did before I got COVID, or I still get short of breath every time I go up the stairs, or every time I get sick, it goes right to my lungs since I had COVID. And that's technically long COVID. That's ongoing symptoms and ongoing damage from the COVID infection.
0: Okay. Just a couple of final quick questions. When someone is diagnosed with long COVID and they become a patient at your clinic, how much time does that take out of their lives? And I'm sure it's worth it, but do they have to go every week? Do they go to meetings? Do they learn how to care better for themselves? What's the protocol? What's the regimen?
1: So we serve as a resource education hub for patients and their providers. So we do a weekly newsletter. We have an online resource drive. We do support groups, we've got drop-in groups and webinars, and so it's really dependent. A person can participate as little or as much as they want. A lot of people find that it's almost a full-time job having so many doctor's appointments.
0: Okay.
1: And rehabilitation and things like that. All right. But in terms of what we offer, it's pretty flexible.
0: All right, let's try to get at least two more callers in quickly. People love to call late in the hour, Julie. It's so frustrating as a talk show host. Let me go to Rick in Maine. Rick, you are next on Nightside. We're going to definitely get you in with Julie Sullivan. Go ahead, Rick.
10: Thank you. Thank you for this show. I've had long COVID. I got COVID in January of 21. I never went back to work. I still, to this day, get devastating headaches every day. The fatigue, like you said, is there all the time. I have to lay down for a couple hours every afternoon.
11: And the other symptom that I've heard a little bit about is the tenseness in my muscles. There's always a tenseness there. I can't describe it. Sometimes at night, I have to get up and walk around the house a little bit because I just cannot lay down with what's going on. And
0: okay, let's see what, again, Rick, let me see if Julie can give you a quick response. Are you working with anyone up in Maine, or?
11: I told my primary physician nothing personal, but I've given up on the medical field for this because I get no answers.
0: Okay.
11: From anybody.
0: Well, hopefully this program has helped a little bit. Julie, can you give him some guidance? I hope that Rick comes down and works with you. Go ahead, Julie.
1: Yeah, don't give up, Rick, please. You know, a lot of what we've learned about long COVID has been by people living with long COVID. You've kind of been forced to become citizen scientists. So we've got a huge wealth of information about what has helped people, what kind of testing is helpful, what research trials are going on. Please connect with us. We would love to have you.
0: Okay, Rick, we will give the contact information out, you know, just in a very few minutes. We'll grab a piece of paper.
11: Okay, thank you very much.
0: You're very welcome, Rick. I hope you get better. Thank you, sir. Let me go to Carolyn.
1: So what we hear, you know, with all of our guests is that these are people who are previously healthy, working, active. It's really devastating.
0: This is one of the reasons I'm delighted the number of people who have called. Carolyn Randolph. Carol, we're tight on time. You're the last caller. Probably go right ahead.
12: All I wanted to ask is, Julie, is I've had COVID twice, beat it twice, but the worst thing that happened to me was RSV.
0: Well, Carol called in late, and then she disconnected. And she disconnected.
1: But I heard
0: herself
1: enough to know where she was going. So,
0: well, you go right ahead. And Carol, I hope you're listening. Go ahead, Julie.
1: Yes. So, Carol, what you were going to say is what a lot of people have experienced, that they had COVID, and then last winter, RSV was rampant, pneumonia, the flu, all of these other illnesses. And that's due in large part because your immune system is still dysregulated from COVID. And so it allows those viruses to flourish, and your immune system is busy trying to patrol COVID and all of these other areas, and you're more susceptible to other infections. And researchers agree this is why we're seeing a rise in so many other respiratory and conditions like that.
0: That's a great answer, and I hope that Carol, who I think disconnected herself, she probably was on speakerphone and she hit the mute button. It happens all the time. Julie, let's go through again. It is the COVID Recovery Center is where you work, and so they have to write out, you know, the three words all together: COVID Recovery Center. Give us the website address
1: at massgeneralbrigham.org.
0: Perfect. And there's a phone number.
1: They can
0: also
1: Google us. They can Google Brigham and Women's Long COVID, and our phone number and our email address is there as well.
0: Great. And the phone number, I'll just throw it out here for the fun of it. If people still poised with paper and pencil, 617-525-3665. Julie, I appreciate the time that you spent with us tonight. I have to have you back more on an occasional basis. Larry from Dennisport prompted me, and I let too much time pass between the last time you were with us, and I will have you back sometime in the fall as we approach the flu, the winter flu season, to again get some of this good information out. I think you got an immense amount of information out tonight, and I thank you for your help, and I thank you for your guidance on behalf of my listeners. Thank you so much.
1: Thank you so much. I appreciate it. And everyone, stay safe out there, please.
0: They certainly will try. Stay safe and stay healthy. That's for sure. All right. I think we have answered just about everything that we could ask, but I will bring Julie back at some time soon. I'm thinking September or October, in advance of what will probably become, again, a COVID season, unfortunately. It is something that we're going to have for a long time, just like we've had the flu for a long time. When we get back, we're going to talk about the Supreme Court decision yesterday, which basically said this country will forevermore have birthright citizenship. So if someone is born in this country, they will have a citizenship as a consequence of that birth. But we're also going to talk about birth tourism and whether or not the government can, within the context of yesterday's decision, actually take some actions to try to diminish those who are coming here for the sole purpose of having a child and securing a child citizenship for that child and then returning to their homeland. And it's happening a lot out of China. We'll be talking with FAIR's Director of Investigations, Mateo Ferreira, right after this break.
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13: 86 degrees in Boston at 9 o'clock. Good evening. I'm Dan Watkins. Here's what's happening. After weeks of speculation, the Celtics have made a franchise-altering trade. ESPN's Shams Charania reports Boston is sending Jaylen Brown to Philadelphia for Paul George, a pair of first-round picks, and 2 second-rounders. Charania reports the first-round picks are in 2028 and 2031, while the seconds are in 2028 and 2030. Brown's future in Boston has been a major storyline this offseason so far, but now it appears that the 2024 NBA Finals MVP is heading to Philadelphia, according to ESPN. Extreme temperatures are set to affect more than 150 million people across the country heading into the holiday weekend. Temps will reach well into the triple digits in some spots later this week, and doctors are warning about the potential signs of heat exhaustion and heat stroke. ABC's medical contributor, Dr. Darian Sutton, outlines what people should be looking for and says staying hydrated and avoiding strenuous activities outdoors are very important.
14: It can start early on from heat exhaustion symptoms like cramping or spasms, but that can progress into symptoms of palpitations or abnormal feelings that you're having an abnormal heart rhythm, sometimes a headache, and in the severest forms, heat stroke. That's when your body temperature is no longer able to be regulated, and that's when patients come in with a temperature over 103 degrees Fahrenheit with signs of in-organ damage.
13: Well, with the heat wave here, there's also been a successful stop to the wastewater problem in Haverhill, but residents are skeptical that it'll last, WBZ's Emma Friedman explains.
16: The mayor of Haverhill says crews have successfully stopped wastewater from flowing into the Merrimack River. The torrential rain at the end of last week caused the 42-inch sewer force main to break and send millions of gallons of wastewater into the river, forcing beaches to close. Mark lives in Haverhill, and while he's glad workers have installed a temporary bypass system, he thinks this is a bigger issue and that they need a whole new system.
25: Our sewer system in Haverhill is very old, so I'm told. I know it costs a little money, but, you know, in the end, people aren't going to get sick.
16: Melissa says when the break happened, wastewater got into her home.
26: Through the washer drain. My neighbor experienced it up through the toilet. The street was flooded, and the sewers were backed up. I mean, the drains were backed up, so the water came up in our houses.
16: When I broke the news about the temporary fix, she was skeptical, just like Mark, concerned that something like this might happen again. In Haverhill, Emma Friedman, WBZ Boston's News Radio.
13: It's 9:03, traffic and weather together. 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Traffic on the threes with Zach Transport. What's happening, Zach?
27: Well, Dan, right now it's very tough still for folks trying to get on the Cape for this long weekend. It looks like we're going to have a lot of delays on both bridges. Route 3 southbound backed up just before Herring Pond Road, and that's all the way down to the south. Sagamore Bridge, and even getting on Cape, actually, 6 eastbound is delayed pretty much right out to Quaker Meeting House Road. So that's really tough there over the Sagamore Bridge. And then the Bourne Bridge as well, seeing delays back onto 25 just after the Welcome area. And you're going to see some delays as well on the Scenic Highway as well. So very heavily delayed getting on Cape, both bridges right now. We've also got a pretty good ride for the rest of the map here, looking pretty good on routes 324 and 95 south of the city. Lower end of 128 looks good. The Mass Pike wide open between Boston and 495. No problems north of the city, just a little tight at the Cloverleaf there, 93 northbound at 95. And then we're going to see some slowdowns route 3 southbound through the Chelmsford area as you make your way to 495. Zach Transport, WBZ's 24-hour traffic network.
13: And here's Brian Thompson with the forecast.
3: Tonight's going to be warm and sticky, a low temperature just 77 under a partly cloudy sky. There can be a thunderstorm in spots, but it looks like a lot of areas will stay dry. We'll have sunshine and some clouds for tomorrow. It's going to be breezy, going to be extremely

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6: In sports, ESPN reports the Celtics are trading Jaylen Brown to the Philadelphia 76ers for Paul George, a pair of first-round picks and 2 second-round picks. The Red Sox lost to the Nationals today 10-2. And at the World Cup, the U.S. leads Bosnia-Herzegovina 1-0 at halftime. 86 degrees in Boston at 9:07. Let's get back to Nightside with Dan Ray. I'm Dan Watkins, WBZ, Boston's news radio.
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8: All right, Dan Watkins, thank you very much. That big trade finally developed. Dan, I'm stunned that they would trade him to Philly.
6: Me too. Me too. Yeah, absolutely. I can't think of this any, and can't look at it any other way right now other than it was a salary dump. And Philly was the team that was willing to take it at this moment in time.
8: You know, if you're going to trade him, a player of his caliber, he should have gone maybe to the Portland Trailblazers.
6: Sure.
8: Some team that they see once a year.
6: Right.
8: Not someone who they got to go through in order to get to the finals.
6: Yeah, and the team that just knocked you out of the playoffs.
8: Mm-hmm.
6: On top of that.
8: Yes, I don't know. I'm much more of a baseball guy than a basketball guy.
6: Same here.
8: But I that's a cardinal rule because those guys tend to come back to haunt you.
6: Absolutely. It's going to be very interesting to hear what some of the Celtics front office brass has to say about this.
8: Absolutely. Dan, you're the best. Thanks, man. Dan Watkins.
6: You got it.
8: Right here at WBZ News Radio. We cover sports. We cover politics. We cover Supreme Court decisions. We do it all here on Nightside every Monday through Friday night from 8 until midnight. Been at this now for, well, we're wrapping year 19. One could argue that we're already in year 20, but that's neither here nor there. Yesterday, there was a much-anticipated U.S. Supreme Court decision, which was authored by the Chief Justice, John Rogers, and essentially, I'm sorry, John Roberts. I'm thinking of something. My mistake. The holding of the case, pretty straightforward. Children born in the United States to parents unlawfully or temporarily present are subject to the jurisdiction of the United States and are citizens at birth under the 14th Amendment's Citizenship Clause. That is the holding of the case. It could not be clearer. You may disagree with it. You may agree with it. It doesn't matter. The question we're going to address now is, where do we go from here? With us from the group for FAIR, which is the Federation for American Immigration Reform, is Mateo Ferrero, who's the Director of Investigation.

0: for fair. Mateo, welcome to Nightside. How are you this evening?
1: Good evening, Dan. Thank you so much for having me.
0: I was very impressed with your resume. You have quite a legal background. You practice, I think, before literally every appellate, every appeals court, every district on the East Coast of America. How long have you been practicing?
1: that's right. Yeah, I have a pretty very varied legal experience, both in public policy as well as litigation. I have practiced before several courts across the East Coast, and I've been practicing now for right over 10 years. So,
0: well, first of all, thank you for joining us tonight. I'm going to ask you some questions that I was not surprised by that decision yesterday, by the result. Were you surprised? Did you have some hope that that decision was going to outlaw birthright citizenship?
1: Certainly, there was, a lot of intellectual briefing that went down through the course of the case being litigated in the lower courts and into the Supreme Court that raised serious historical arguments, that the modern interpretation of the citizenship clause as somehow granting automatic citizenship to anyone born on U.S. soil, whether or not they had allegiance to the United States or were domiciled here at all, whether that was a correct interpretation. Nevertheless, as you mentioned in your introduction, five of the justices of the Supreme Court disagreed with that historical record and locked in that really broad interpretation of the citizenship clause. And so that's kind of the scenario that we are confronted with today.
0: Yeah. As a lawyer myself, perhaps not someone as practiced as you in this particular area, obviously there was a lot of reliance upon common law, much more so than you would see in most Supreme Court cases. Did that surprise you?
1: Yeah, so that was an interesting aspect of Chief Justice Roberts' majority opinion. And I think that Justice Thomas in dissent, and in particular Justice Alito, pointed out the flaw of that, because the reality is that, at the founding, and in particular when the 14th Amendment was debated and ratified in the middle of the 19th century, there was an intentional break from the use solely rule of British common law.
0: Yes.
1: And that the American conception of citizenship required something more than just, birth on U.S. soil. There had to be, an allegiance to the Constitution and an intent to remain permanently or at least indefinitely in the United States. And that's borne out, in the record of, from all the way from colonial practice through the Declaration of Independence and into, the debates in the Reconstruction Congress after the Civil War. So,
0: what convinced me when I listened to the arguments last spring was when Sauer, talked about what seems to be a very reasonable argument that there's no way that the people, in power in our country in 1866 and 1868 could have anticipated airplanes or international travel. And yet I thought when Roberts answered, we had that soundbite last night. Rob, do we still have that soundbite, the Roberts response to John Sauer? Okay, it should have been passed over by Karen today. And basically, Roberts's point was, the situation might be different today in many ways, but it's the same Constitution. And the argument has always, I just want to play this for the audience. This is John Sauer, the Solicitor General, in an argument, and he's very rapid fire. I think the pace of his presentation was amazing. And there was this colloquy with Roberts. I believe it starts with Roberts. Let's listen to it together, and then I want to get your response to this as well, Mateo. Go ahead, Rob.
2: You mentioned in your briefing and also this morning the problem of birth tourism. Do you have any information about how common that is or how significant a problem it is?
3: It's a great question. No one knows for sure. There's a March 9th letter from a number of members of Congress to DHS saying, do we have any information about this? The media reports indicate estimates could be over a million or 1.5 million from the People's Republic of China alone. The congressional report that we cite in our brief talks about certain hotspots like Russian elites coming to Miami through these birth tourism companies. And I mean, here's the fact about it that I think is striking. Media reported as early as 2015 that based on Chinese media reports, there are 500 birth tourism companies in the People's Republic of China whose business is to bring people here to give birth and return to that nation.
2: Having said all that, you do agree that that has no impact on the legal analysis before us?
3: I think it's, I quote what Justice Scalia said in his Hamdan dissent, where they have, where it, like their interpretation has these implications that could not possibly have been approved by the 19th century framers of this amendment. I think that shows that they've made a mess, their interpretation has made a mess of the provision.
2: Well, it certainly wasn't a problem in the 19th century.
3: No, but of course, we're in a new world now, as Justice Alito pointed out, to where 8 billion people are one plane ride away from having a child who's a U.S. citizen.
2: Well, it's a new world. It's the same Constitution.
3: It is, and as Justice Scalia said, I think in the case that Justice Alito was referring to, you've got a constitutional provision that addresses certain evils, and it should be extended to reasonably comparable evils. He said that about statutory interpretation. I think the same principle applies here, and I think we quote that in our brief.
0: It's interesting. A lot of times the argument is that the Constitution is a living document. A lot of folks on the left will argue it's a developing paradigm or whatever phrase they want to use. But we didn't hear any. There was no give from Chief Justice Roberts on that point yesterday. When I heard that answer, I thought game, set, match. Did you have the same reaction, Mateo, or no?
1: Yeah, you know, I think that was a very powerful exchange, and Chief Justice Roberts' answer that you know it's the same Constitution is striking, particularly because if we were faithful to the original meaning of the Citizenship Clause, as the historical record bears out in the debates over the 14th Amendment in Congress, and as well as post ratification. Practice, including cases like Wilfie Elkins and Wong Kim Ark, that interpreted the clause narrowly to include, that citizenship is only conferred, when you are subject to the full jurisdiction of the United States, which includes allegiance plus domicile. In the chief's opinion, that none of that is given. Any weight, and in fact, it ratifies sort of this modern, more broad interpretation that ignores all of that, original understanding of the clause. So I think on this one, Solicitor General Sauer had, the proper answer to that exchange.
0: Yeah, it was funny. I can remember. From cases in the 1960s and 70s, certain cases dealing with individual liberties and things like that. I think it was Douglas who talked about certain penumbras and emanations, and some important cases. There were no penumbras and emanations in this case. It's just interesting that Roberts was defending sort of what he perceives as a very conservative, almost an originalist position, I guess would be one way to describe it. And the Trump administration was trying to say, hey, times have changed, and Roberts was going to hold his ground. What I want to get at, Mateo, and I'm going to take a quick break, I'd like to get at what happens next. Today, the Trump administration instructed Department of Justice offices around the country to become more aggressive in terms of not allowing, as I read the directive, not allowing non-citizen pregnant women, probably in their sixth or seventh or eighth month, perhaps into the into the country as a consequence of the decision, as a way to fight the consequences of birthright citizenship. You're familiar, I'm sure, with that directive that came out today, correct?
1: Yes, that's right. And I know that yesterday the Department of Justice issued a memorandum from the Deputy AG to all prosecuting units, basically saying that U.S. attorneys should prioritize the investigation and prosecution of visa fraud, right, particularly the B2 tourist visas. And so, yeah, that's certainly a posture that the Trump administration is taking in the aftermath of this case, saying, just because, this broad meaning has been, frozen in amber in the 14th Amendment per the Supreme Court, does not mean that the executive branch still has all the tools at its disposal under federal law to prosecute, fraudulent birth tourism operations. And so that's what I think the administration is focusing on.
0: When we come back, I want to turn our focus on that, if you feel that's practical, constitutional, etc. My guest from FAIR, the Federation for American Illegal Immigration Reform, his name is Mateo, last name is Ferrero, and he's the Director of Investigations with the Federation for American Immigration Reform. And we'll continue our conversation. If you want to comment on the decision, now that the decision is, about 36 hours old, I guess, and perhaps you have a thought or an idea on it, either in favor or critical of it, you're more than welcome to join the conversation. 617-254-1030, 617-931-1030. Coming back on Nightside right after this very quick break.
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0: My guest from the Federation for American Immigration Reform is their Director of Investigations, Mateo Ferrero. So what do you think the administration can do? Obviously, if someone is in the country legally or illegally, they have a child, according to the decision yesterday, that child automatically becomes a citizen of the United States. So therefore, I assume that the emphasis of the Trump administration and the Justice Department is going to be do something at the borders. Do you think that that action of identifying pregnant women, you know, who are coming here on B2 visas is defensible constitutionally?
1: Yeah, I think it is. And, you know, Customs and Border Protection has broad statutory authority under the Immigration and Nationality Act to, you know, inspect individuals who show up at ports of entry. And they have the ability to, you know, have certain presumptions about people who present themselves at these ports of entry. And it's entirely within DHS's discretion to you know, engage in heightened scrutiny at these ports of entry for individuals who are presenting with B2 tourist visas that may be showing hallmarks of birth tourism, for example, you know, declaring large amounts of cash, having, you know, bookings at, you know, these sort of luxury boutique, you know, resorts that have cropped up in places like Miami and New York that attract, you know, foreign nationals from places like Russia and China. It's entirely within DHS's discretion and, you know, as per the authority that Congress has given to the executive branch under the INA.
0: Okay. Do you think that the mere pregnancy status of someone who is coming here late in a pregnancy from a foreign country, do you think that that alone would be enough to disqualify them from either getting a B2 visa to enter the country or prevent them from utilizing the visa if they did procure it or secure it?
1: No. That by itself would not. You know, I think it's a totality of the circumstances analysis. And you know, what really I think the administration is looking for here are hallmarks of fraudulent, you know, conduct, because until 2020, the B2 visa, you know, allowed as a legitimate purpose of obtaining the visa to come and give birth. But that guidance has since been rescinded. So that is no longer allowed. And what has happened since that was rescinded is that, you know, you have individuals presenting, you know, and applying for B visas, you know, and presenting forged documents and, you know, false narratives, and these things are, you know, explicitly, you know, not allowed under, you know, the Immigration and Nationality Act framework for
0: when we get back. We have a news break. When we get back, we're going to get to phone calls, and I also want to try to get from you, how are we able to quantify, or is there a way to quantify how many people have come here for the explicit purpose that was obviously the issue that was in front of the court yesterday. Do we have any way to formally quantify? I mean, the government keeps tabs on everything. Is there any definitive judgment? I've seen figures wildly, some high, some low, some in between. How much of a problem this is, and why the why the Trump administration seems to be so interested in dealing with it, if not at the Supreme Court, going forward at the border. We'll take a quick break. My guest is the Director of Investigation at the Federation for American Immigration Reform, FAIR. His name is Mateo Ferrero. And FAIR has been around for how many years or how long, Mateo, if I could ask before we go to break here? It's been around for quite a while.
1: Sure, yeah. We've been around since the 70s, and, our mission is to, promote immigration policies that are in the best interest of the American public, and that's the work that we've been devoted to for several decades now.
0: All right, we'll take a quick break. That's almost 50 years. We'll take a very quick break. Coming back on Nightside with my guest, Mateo Ferrero. If you would like to join the conversation, ask a question, make a statement, comment on the decision yesterday, 617-254-1030 or 617-931-1030. Back on Nightside right after the news break at the bottom of the hour.
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4: Real-time traffic updates.
21: We're seeing delays from every direction coming into the city.
4: An accurate weather forecast.
22: There's clouds and a couple of showers popping through. It turns chillier.
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23: Rogers with a quick check of the stories trending right now on WBZ News Radio 1030. A drawn-out dangerous heat wave is upon us, and the worst of it is on the way. Tomorrow and Friday, real feels could top 110. The feds have issued an extreme heat warning that goes through 8 p.m. Saturday. We'll have the full forecast every 10 minutes on WBZ News Radio. After days of tireless work, a sewage crisis in Haverhill has been stemmed.
2: Crews have successfully stopped the sanitary overflow from going into the Merrimack River. Workers have now installed a temporary bypass system, something Haverhill Mayor Barrett says is a major milestone to getting this problem cleared up.
23: That's WBZ's Emma Friedman. There is still a list of North Shore beaches closed as of the latest from the state. 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I'm Madison Rogers.
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0: My guest is Matteo Ferraro. He is the director of investigations with the Federation for Americans Immigration Reform. Matteo, let's get to some phone calls as we continue our conversation here about yesterday's Supreme Court decision, which has really enshrined birthright citizenship here in America. I think the only option besides some stricter enforcement at the borders would be a constitutional amendment, which I think is impractical for a variety of reasons. Do you agree with that, or am I being too pessimistic or too optimistic?
1: No, you know, Dan, I do think there are some avenues for legislative reform, and, you know, there's been a lot of chatter on the Hill already, you know, about that and what that might look like. As you know, you know, Justice Kavanaugh wrote a concurrence in the opinion in the decision yesterday, where he basically said, you know, I would disagree with the majority's interpretation of the 14th Amendment, but say that there's broad birthright citizenship based on what Congress has passed as statute, and obviously Congress can always change or repeal that. And so, you know, there's the potential for Congress to pass legislation limiting, you know, who is entitled to birthright citizenship. And even beyond that, there's other avenues for reform. I'll name one prominent example. You've got Saipan, which is in the Northern Mariana Islands. Yep. It's a hotspot of birth tourism. And, you know, in these U.S. territories, the 14th Amendment does not execute automatically. So the decision that the court reached yesterday wouldn't reach territories like Saipan, where birthright citizenship is determined solely by a statute that Congress enacted. So, you know, tomorrow Congress could pass, you know, a law, you know, revoking broad birthright citizenship for any babies born in places like Saipan.
0: So, for children born prospectively, not retroactively.
1: Correct.
0: Okay, fine. Other than that, that would be a little bit of a due process problem there. How big is this problem? Do we have any idea how many infant citizens are born in our country and territories and protectorates on an annual basis? Is there any accounting of that? I would assume there could be an accounting of it if the government wanted to do that.
1: Sure, yeah. So there's several estimates out there. I know that you know, estimates by organizations like the Center for Immigration Studies have cited that, you know, approximately 20,000 to 30,000 women on tourist visas come to the United States every year to give birth, and that, you know, that number goes up when you also look at women coming in on other forms of immigration authorization, such as, you know, work permission, et cetera, et cetera. That's a large number.
0: Yeah, right. That's a large number, but that group obviously has skin in the game, and they are That is not a government agency of by any stretch of the imagination. They have every reason to inflate that number. I'm not accusing them of doing it, but they are advocates, and they have a reason to potentially inflate that number and make the problem seem worse than it actually is.
1: Sure. And what I'll cite here now is, the number that Solicitor General Sauer cited to the court in oral arguments and that has been cited in congressional testimony, that, you know, there are estimates out there of 1 to 1.5 million U.S.-born babies that are now, you know, living in places like China with U.S. passports and that are growing up and have no ties to the United States and are instead being raised, you know, in a country that is governed by the Chinese Communist Party.
0: Other than the Sauer being the source, where does he get that number from, if you know?
1: Yeah, no, he himself is not the source. He was citing reports that were submitted as part of congressional testimony.
0: I'm just trying to say the ultimate source. It depends upon, you know, anyone can testify in front of Congress. I'm just trying to get a real sense of it, because if CIS is correct and it's 25,000 a year, you'd have to get a lot of years to get to 1 or 1.5 million, and that's part of the problem. It's to understand the magnitude of the whole situation. Let's get some phone calls. Maybe people will have opinions or comments. We're going to go first to Jane in Salem, Massachusetts. Jane, welcome. Thank you for holding on. You're with Mateo Ferrero. He is the Director of Investigations at the Federation for American Immigration Reform. Go right ahead, Jane.
5: Hi, Dan. Hi, Mateo. I was relieved. So my comment is I was relieved with this decision because I thought under the 14th Amendment and the Wong Kim Park case, it was long settled precedent. And when this brouhaha arose, I thought, how can they make such a change? I do have a question. And
0: well, Supreme Court cases have in the past, as I'm sure you know, Jane, have been overturned. Certainly the Dred Scott decision is one that comes to mind, as well as Plessy versus Ferguson. So there are major decisions that the court upon occasion has decided to reverse.
5: Such long established precedent. And then it's a little bit of a question was, so a child born here, if they had changed this, what would their citizenship be? Are they a stateless child?
0: No, it could not be. Mateo's a better lawyer than I am, but I don't think retroactivity could have applied because of due process concerns. Once the government
5: gives
0: something.
5: No, but I'm saying going forward, just as...
0: Okay, so that's prospective. That's prospectively. Go ahead, Mateo.
5: But just think about a child being born. If a child is born in the U.S., what would their citizenship be if not U.S. citizenship?
0: What's the citizenship of their parent? What's the citizenship of that parent?
5: Yeah, which parent? Like, which parent are you looking at?
0: Well, Mateo, I know you have that answer to the question. I have an answer, which would be he or she might be a citizen of both the country of the mom and the dad, assuming you could figure that out. But go ahead, Mateo.
1: Yeah, no, Dan, that's correct. And Jane, thank you so much for your question. The answer would be yes, prospectively. If, for example, the executive order had been upheld, that child would have, you know, received citizenship, ostensibly from, you know, his parents in the occasion that the foreign parent's home country confers citizenship that way. And that's actually the majority of countries have that model. And so it would not be the case that if the executive order had been upheld, that you'd have sort of this category of individuals that would all of a sudden become stateless.
0: Yeah, I can't think of any country in the world. If let us say, Jane, hypothetically, parents from country X were traveling, and the mom was, 6 or 7 months pregnant, and she had, you know, very early pregnancy, and their child happened to be born in a country which does not grant citizenship via the soil is what we're talking about. I can't think of any country in the world, and maybe Mateo could, where the lineage of the parent would not provide citizenship of the country from which the parents came.
5: May I ask one more question?
0: Sure. Yeah, absolutely.
5: I'd be curious to know, we're all voting now for our Congress and for our senators. Mm-hmm. I'm really curious to know why people aren't more aggravated with their, since this has been a topic for my lifetime, more aggravated with Congress doing absolutely nothing. And that's, I'll let you guys comment on that.
0: But well, there's a lot of things Congress does absolutely nothing about, only kidding, Jane, I'm sorry.
5: I know, but this one comes up each time we go to vote, and I think, Mateo, your organization talks about, legislation for immigration, and I just haven't seen any action on that for quite a long time. And I don't have the solution because there are people waiting to legally come in, and then there are people just sliding in, and it just seems unfair in both directions.
0: Yeah,
5: and
0: I'll
5: listen to you guys by hanging
0: Jane,
5: up.
0: One of the things that I have said, and I'll be interested if Mateo agrees with me, I don't know what the position of fair is. We only naturalize about 1 million citizens every year in this country. We're a nation of 330 million people. That means we are naturalizing with a declining birth rate, by the way. We're only naturalizing about 0.3% of newly minted citizens every year. I think we could easily take the pressure off illegal immigration, increase the immigration to as high as 2 million a year, but make sure that you knew who these folks are who are coming in, and make sure you know what talent they happen to bring to the country, and prioritize people. You know, if there are
5: I
0: people...
5: agree, but I still think there's way more than 1 million more that want to come. You know what I mean?
0: Well, so no
5: matter what limit you set, Dan, there's always going to be more, but they're not even changing any limits. So
0: Jane, I happen to be with you. I want to see what Mateo says about this. Okay, yeah, I think that it is in our interest to bring more people because we do have a declining birth rate. We have an aging population, those who are baby boomers like me. Mateo, I don't know if FAIR has ever considered increasing legal immigration by, let us say, just pick a number, 1 million. Does FAIR look positively upon something like that, simultaneously tighten up illegal immigration and bring more people in who have talents that will help our country?
1: Right, Dan. Yeah, so our position is that, our immigration policy should be calibrated to the best interest of the American people. And what that means is that I heard you say a moment ago, we should be focusing on encouraging legal migration from individuals who have particular talents and, an inclination to be part of the United States and show loyalty to the Constitution and to democracy, the values that make the United States what it is. So that's the focus that we should have. Unfortunately, right now, one of the biggest contributions to legal migration that we have in this country is what's called chain migration, where you have, individuals, and this links it up actually into our birth tourism discussion. Once you are a U.S. citizen, you have the ability to sponsor, an unlimited number of family members, for permanent residency, just on the concept that they are your family members, but there's no analysis there about, what do those individuals bring to the table? And so that's FAIR's focus, is we want to make sure that our policies geared toward legal migration are serving the interests and the resources of the United States.
0: All right, Jane,
5: thanks for the topic, gentlemen. I'll listen off the air. Thank
0: you. Jane, thank you for the questions. Great questions. Appreciate it. We'll take a quick break, back with my guest. He is with the Federation for American Immigration Reform. He's the Director of Investigations, Mateo Ferreira, coming back on Nightside.
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0: My guest is Mateo Ferreira. He is with an organization called the Federation for American Immigration Reform, been around since the 1970s. Mateo, I was heartened to hear you talk about, you know, the emphasis that you have on increasing legal immigration in this country, or solving this problem. This problem of this debate over immigration has gone on now for decades, it seems, probably going back to some of the Immigration Reform Act of 1962 that, or 1964 that Ted Kennedy was a part of. And it's very, very complicated. Do you think the American public understands how complicated this is? I mean, there are quotas that certain countries get legal, you know, certain number of legal immigrants into America every year. I don't know if those quotas need to be changed. We have the TPS situation with several countries, and that was a major decision that the court issued. It just seems that the more complicated, the more complex the problem it becomes, the further away we get to any resolution. Your thoughts on that?
1: Yeah, Dan, absolutely. I think that's an accurate characterization of what federal immigration law is. It is a complex and intricate system of interlocking provisions, you know, that provide different avenues for different needs, you know, for individuals who are coming to the United States seeking authorization to either live permanently here or work, you know, and so, yes, I think it is commonly misunderstood that you know, immigration law is intricate and complex, and, you know, this is a project that, you know, has been debated and, you know, amendments have been made to the INA over the years, you know, and so it's an ongoing, you know, debate that, you know, that continues to be informed by, you know, events such as the decision that the Supreme Court reached yesterday, and as you mentioned, the couple of other immigration decisions that the court reached in the past few days with regard to DPS and DHS's metering policy at the border, et cetera, et cetera. So,
0: you know, one of the things that I learned about immigration, and I was working as a television reporter here in Boston for many years, and I did many stories on former Speaker O'Neill, who I wish we could get back to a Tip O'Neill and a Ronald Reagan and the relationships that they had, you know, after 5 o'clock at night. And I can remember that when there was a crackdown on immigration of people coming from Ireland, I remember talking to the then speaker about the ways in which they were able to get people legally into the country if they were an expert in, like, say, glass blowing or on stained glass windows. I mean, there are more exceptions than there are rules, it seems to me. and a lot of is there's some gamesmanship there that going on. I remember going with Brian Donnelly to Ireland, went back in the late 80s when they were trying to get the so-called Donnelly visas for immigrants coming from Ireland. At that point, the Irish economy was horrible. And it would just be great. It is so complicated, a dilemma to try to solve. It's just amazingly complicated. And I thank you for your time tonight. How can folks get in touch with your organization, FAIR, the Federation for American Immigration Reform, to get more information on the group and more information on the issue?
1: Sure, absolutely. Our website is fairus.org, and we're also on social media. We often post on X. Our handle there is @FairImmigration, so folks can tune in through social media and on our webpage. We're constantly uploading updates, investigative reports, research studies, as well as we have a robust litigation practice that covers both amicus briefs as well as impact litigation. So we are the full service organization for immigration policy issues that are geared toward making sure that American interests are best served by our immigration laws.
0: Well, Mateo, I really appreciate your time, appreciate your background, and we will keep in touch. Thank you, my friend. I appreciate your time tonight. You've helped clarify a lot from both me and my audience. Thank you, sir.
1: Thank you, Dan. Appreciate it.
0: All right. We will come back right after the 10 o'clock news. We're going to talk about Pride in America. This is the 4th of July week, and Harry Enten, the pollster for CNN, had some fascinating statistics this week, and we're going to hear from him on tape. We won't hear from him live, and we're going to open up a conversation about how proud are you? How proud are you of the country in which you're so blessed to live? We'll be back on Nightside right after the 10. This is Dan Ray, and a happy 4th of July to all, a time for fireworks, cookouts, family, friends, and especially remembering those who have bravely defended our freedoms. 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
1: 85 degrees in Boston at 10 o'clock. Good evening. I'm Dan Watkins. Here's what's happening after weeks of speculation and rumors. The Celtics have reportedly made a franchise-altering trade. ESPN's Shams Charania reports that Boston is sending Jaylen Brown to Philadelphia for Paul George, a pair of first-round picks, and 2 second-rounders. Charania reports the first-round picks will be in 2028 and 2031, while the seconds are in 2028 and 2030. Brown's future in Boston has been a major storyline this offseason so far, but now it appears that the 2024 NBA Finals MVP is heading to Philly, according to ESPN. Boston remains under an extreme heat warning. Through Saturday, WBZ-TV's chief meteorologist Eric Fisher says that triple digits are in play.
12: 101 possible in Boston, 103 in Lexington, Groton up to 102, Brockton around 99 degrees. Friday is another chance to touch 100 degrees in some towns. So again, that's pretty top of the scale stuff for around here.
1: And we'll get a full check of that forecast in just a few minutes. At the Plymouth Courthouse today, the judge in the wrongful death case against Karen Reed lectured the lawyers on both sides, accusing someone of leaking personal information about fired Massachusetts State Trooper Michael Proctor. The judge says that the attorneys have a greater responsibility.
13: Do not succumb to the attraction of seeking to influence this case through social media. Be what a trial lawyer should be, one that tries their case in the courtroom.
14: And with that, he left the bench. And in this emergency hearing, no lawyers were heard. Karen Reed's lawyer, Alan Jackson, flew in from California for the hearing and asked for a chance to speak, but was denied.
15: Alan or Karen, comment on...
16: I think now would not be a good time for a comment, so I'm going to reserve all comment. Is that good?
15: What about the fact that you weren't allowed to make any case in front of the judge? What were you hoping to say?
16: So I'm going to reserve comment. Nice try, but I don't think we have any choice.
15: And there will be another hearing in this case coming up on July 10th. Karen Reed and her team claim that several witnesses are trying to dodge depositions by her team.
1: And that was WBZ-TV's Christina Rex reporting. The holiday weekend is almost here, and TSA officials are expecting the nation's airports to be very busy. TSA says they anticipate more than 18 million people to pass through security checkpoints over the next few days, with tomorrow being the busiest day.
27: TSA is saying they are expecting more than 3 million people flying. And if you're going to be out on the roads, it is also going to be very busy. We're talking about 61 million Americans traveling despite higher gas prices. And despite those higher airfares, people are still going out. AAA saying this will likely be the busiest July 4th holiday ever.
1: And that was ABC's Sam Sweeney reporting. It's 10:03. Traffic and weather together. The Subaru Retailers of New England all-wheel drive. Traffic on the threes with Steve Perez. Where are we starting, Steve?
28: Well, we're looking south of the city. We have travel delays getting to the Cape. Route 25 East jammed, approaching the Bourne Bridge. Heavy across the Bourne. The Bourne Rotary also clogged up. Route 3 south, Clark Road to the Sagamore Bridge. That's stop and go, and you're going to slow down across the Sagamore. And then on to Route 6 East, which is slow but improves after Route 130 down in Sandwich. Meanwhile, road work both ways at Derby Street on Route 3 won't slow you down. Neither will a setup 128 south in Dedham at Route 109. 95 south, a minor slowdown in Sharon at Route 1 with another work crew delay, 495 south after Route 24. Then there's a crash in Middleborough, 495 south before exit 8. That's Route 28. That should be towed away soon, just a brief delay. North to the city, 495 work crews slow you down. Southbound Haverhill-Amesbury Road, then southbound Ward Hill, but a southbound setup in Lowell at Woburn Street, not a problem. Work crews both ways of Route 28, no delays. Route 3 South overnight paving has you reducing speed in spots for quite a stretch from Route 113 in Tingsboro down past Drum Hill in Chelmsford. That long-term work will be switching to the northbound side and some spots tonight. Meanwhile, west of the city, Pike East under the speed limit, work at Newton Corner. Road work westbound of Route 9, not a problem, but heavy westbound approaching 290. Route 2, watch for work crews eastbound from 495 past Route 27 in Acton and westbound after Jackson Road in Devens, but no delays. 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
2: And here's Brian Thompson with the forecast.
4: Tonight will be pretty muggy under a partly cloudy sky. There might be a thunderstorm in spots with a low of 77. It will be breezy tomorrow with sun and some clouds. Extreme heat and humidity.

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4: In sports, the Celtics are reportedly sending Jaylen Brown to the Philadelphia 76ers in a trade. In return, the Celts are getting Paul George, a pair of first-round picks, and 2 second-round picks. The Red Sox lost to the Nationals at Fenway today 10-2. And at the World Cup, the United States is moving on to the round of 16, this one just going final as the U.S. beat Bosnia-Herzegovina. There we go. 2-0 out in Santa Clara tonight. The U.S. will take on Belgium on Monday night. It is 85 degrees in Boston at 10:08. Let's get back to Nightside with Dan Ray. 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
6: Great night for the U.S. soccer team and a tough day, actually a tough ending the last 2 days to the Red Sox and the Washington Nationals. A lot of the hope that was generated over the weekend with the 4-game sweep of the Yankees and the win Monday night against the Nationals has seemed to have dissipated a little bit, as well as a couple of pitching performances that were not especially good, and including, I guess, an injury to one of the young left-handers that the Red Sox have. But we will continue following the Red Sox as loyal Red Sox fans no matter what. My name's Dan Ray. This is Nightside. And we are now, 72 hours away, or whatever the number would be, actually 3 days. Today's July 1st, and the 4th of July, this Saturday, the nation will celebrate, and they're going to be celebrating, I'm sure, beginning tomorrow night on to Friday night, technically the holiday, because it is a Friday before the holiday, and Saturday, and probably Sunday as well. When you think about it, it's an amazing moment in time for all of us who are fortunate enough to be alive. I can remember being alive for the millennium, when all of a sudden we went from 1999 to the year 2000, and people, you were looking at each other and saying, you know, we have lived in two separate centuries. There's a lot of people only live in one century. You could be born and you could live to 95 years old. If you're born in 1902 or 1903, you could live a long life within one century. But those of us who are listening tonight, many of you remember the millennium, and now hopefully all of us will be able to remember the 250th anniversary of this country, dating from July 4th, 1776. At the same time, this very week, when I would think that pride in America and pride in all that this country has accomplished would be peaking, a Gallup poll released a couple of days ago on June 29th on Monday say that only 33% of adults in the United States say they're extremely proud to be an American, the lowest reading in Gallup's trend dating back to 2001. Another 20% say they're very proud, which means just over half of Americans express high levels of pride in their country.

0: The remaining say that they are moderately proud, only a little proud, and you have 10% saying not all that proud. However, there are polling that has been done over time for the last, every year from 2001, and it looked as if our pride in the country peaked in the days after 9/11, a horrific tragedy where we were attacked, and then slowly but surely that pride has been dropping. And Harry Enten, who's a pollster at CNN, and I love his passion and his enthusiasm, he has some numbers which I think are sad numbers, because the numbers that we're talking about show that pride in America now is almost becoming a partisan issue, meaning, and this is the numbers that that Harry Enten has, is that Republicans seem to be consistently more prideful of their being in America, and the Democrats less prideful. And ironically, the Republican level of pride has stayed pretty consistent from 2001, up and down a little bit, but it's almost a straight line through Democratic presidencies, Republican presidencies, you know, achievements, accomplishments, and disasters. The level of independence has gone down significantly from, 84% down to 53%. I know numbers are tough on radio, but amongst Democrats, and I realize that a lot of this is linked to Donald Trump, but amongst Democrats, pride in America in the, latter, a second term of President Obama, 2015, 2016, they were 80, 70%. And then once Trump was elected, it dropped precipitously. Now, I don't see why your pride in the country should depend upon who's president. And as a matter of fact, it came back up when Joe Biden was elected in 2020, and then it kind of dipped, and then it came back up in 2024, and then it has dropped dramatically. This is Harry Enten. He is with CNN, and he's talking about what I'm talking about, but I want you to hear it from him. We'll take the first soundbite first, Rob, 17. This is Harry Enten explaining these numbers to CNN morning host John Berman, who I believe is from the greater Boston area originally. I think he's from Watertown or Waltham, somewhere like that. Someone will tell me. Go ahead, Rob.
1: There is such a polarization, partisan split on this issue, the largest that I've ever seen. Just take a look at this. This is where it really gets interesting, and I would dare say a little bit nutty. How proud to be an American? Among Republicans, 93% are extremely or very proud. Just one, a single one, say they have little to no pride in being an American. But look over at the Democratic side. This is where we've seen this extremely or very number. It's been taking a tumble at 27%. Which is way different than the 93. You do the quick math with me here. What is that? That's a 66-point difference here in terms of extremely or very. But look at this. The little or no proud to be an American actually among Democrats eclipses is greater than the extremely or very proud number. So we are just living in such a different universe if you're a Republican versus a Democrat on the basic fundamental question of being proud to be an American.
0: Now, again, this is Harry Enten. He's the pollster of CNN. This is not some Fox poll that has been made up. And then he also had this to say. There's one other soundbite from Harry Enten here, which I want you to hear, because I think you always have to consider the source when you're talking about something. And again, if this was a Fox pollster, I'd say, okay, it's Fox attacking Democrats. What else is new? No, this is Enten, I think, who prides himself on the accuracy of his polls. That second cut of Harry Enten, please, Rob.
2: For Democrats, has it always been thus?
1: No, it hasn't. I mentioned this 36%, the little or no, actually outrunning the extremely or very. And I will note that this is the first time ever, the first time ever among Democrats in which this little or no actually eclipses the extremely or very, and look at this, back in 2001, look at this, the extremely or very, and this is pre-9/11, the extremely or very actually outran the little or no by 84 points. 84 points. Now the little or no outruns the extremely or very by 9 points. So what is that? 84-9. That is a 93-point switcheroo in 25 years among Democrats. Now more Americans for the first time ever say, excuse me, more Democrats for the first time ever say that in fact they are, have little or no pride to be an American than extremely or very. And that is just very, very different from what we're used to seeing.
0: Okay, he makes it, I think, he clarifies the numbers, okay? But the number that I see is that obviously the Trump years have as exacerbated the lack of pride amongst Democrats. I get it. I get it. That does not need an explanation. There's a real dislike. During the Obama years, which would be 2008 or actually technically 2009 and 2017, actually the pride to be an American amongst Republicans went up. I mean, by a couple points. It was always above, well, not always, it was always at or above 90%. So the fact that the Democrats had a very successful two-term president, who many of whom in the Republican Party voted against twice, it didn't impact their pride in being an American. This is a problem, I think, and I want to talk about it. So I want to hear from you, if you're a Democrat, a Republican, or an independent, how proud are you to be an American? I'm very proud to be an American. I think that the history of this country is something I take pride in long before I was ever thought of, born, or whatever. I want to know from you. Were you brought up by I'm a baby boomer, so I was brought up by World War II Depression parents, and they instilled in me a pride in America. I'm also a historian. I understand what this country went through. I understand slavery as the original sin. I understand that there were a lot of troops from the North who were not black, who went to war with the South over the addition of slavery. I understand that we have been slow. We have not been a perfect union, but I think Barack Obama has said it best, that we always try to strive towards becoming a more perfect union. Of course, you're technically not able to qualify a word like perfect, because perfect is the ideal, but from a language point of view, you understand what I'm saying. It's like when you're bringing up a child. You might look at them as being perfect, but they're not perfect. But you always want them to become better behaved, to be respectful of adults. You know all of what I'm talking about. So my question's really simple. What party do you identify with? And are you proud to be an American? Are you very proud to be an American? And you can tell me, for whatever reason, there's no wrong answer here. I just think it's important for the Republicans to invite Democrats to feel pride in America. Donald Trump will not be president forever, despite some of the claims that he wants to be king for life. No. That's not going to happen. But I think Democrats have a lot to be proud of. I think independents have a lot to be proud of. We all have a lot to be proud of, because we're taking pride in the same country. 617-254-1030. 617-931-1030. It is the 4th of July week. It is now July 2026. 250 years ago, there were meetings in Philadelphia trying to agree upon the Declaration of Independence. I'd love to hear from you. And if you're a new caller, particularly love to hear from you. 617-254-1030, 617-931-1030. Are you proud to be an American? And when I say proud, I mean very proud. Okay, if you're ambivalent, or if you're not proud at all, and I know there are people who are not proud, why would you ever let a presidency with whom you disagree, or a president with whom you disagree, why would you ever let that interfere with how you feel about your country? Coming back on Nightside.
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0: All right. I know you're sitting out there, and I know you're saying, well, I really don't want to call, but that's okay. You can call. You can tell me how proud you are or how proud you are not. You can tell me what makes you proud. You can tell me what is lacking. What would make you more proud? This is an opportunity for us just to have a conversation here on North America's Back Porch. It is the 4th of July week, 250 years This is a week that I hope all of us remember, whatever our age, for the rest of our lives. For those of you who are very young, you'll be able to tell your grandchildren, hey, I was on the radio and I had this to say. The question is, are you proud to be an American? I can't imagine why anyone, to be really honest with you, but I will take all calls. I can't imagine anyone who lives in this great country, who has all the benefits of this great country, despite all of the flaws that we all share, okay, not being proud to be an American. I don't want to oversimplify it, but it's straightforward to me. 617-254-1030. Let's light them up. 617-931-1030. This is a moment in time. Feel free to speak out. Let me go to Linda. Linda, how are you tonight? Welcome. How proud are you proud to be an American?
3: Thank you.
0: Are you proud to be an American?
3: Yes, I am, but I am embarrassed on some of the policies that are in place.
0: That's quite all right. You have every right to be embarrassed. You have every right.
3: I do.
0: Yeah, go ahead.
3: Okay, thank you. When I see a plate that has, it says veterans, or they have some sort of veteran mantra on their car, or they're wearing a outfit with Navy, Marines, etc.
0: Sure.
3: I say thank you for their service. I used to work at the VA office in Government Center, and I know I've heard some of the stories, and I'm thankful for them. My dad was Navy. My mom was Red Cross, World War II. And it's carried through, but there is a bit of embarrassment on some of the policies that got put in place, and I can't pray hard.
0: Have you been embarrassed by other presidents, or is this the only president that has embarrassed you?
3: I believe this is the most recent. Obviously. Mostly this is the most one that I
0: Linda, a lot of people,
3: yes.
0: And I don't know how old you are, but I suspect you're a baby boomer.
3: Yes.
0: Okay, I'm a baby boomer.
3: Next one.
0: I think a lot of people were embarrassed by a president who got caught in the Watergate scandal, if you remember who I'm talking about.
3: I remember that. Yeah. I was a little young to have it really be personalized.
0: Well, it's okay, but it's history, okay?
3: Yeah.
0: I think many people remember a president who in the 1990s spent a lot of time with a young intern named Monica. We don't elect gods. We elect human beings to be president of the United States with all of their flaws. Even great presidents, people who I admire immensely, and I'm sure you admire immensely, have had flaws, personal flaws. It's just part of the human condition. But I'm glad to know that you're proud to be an American, Linda, because I join you in that pride. Thank you so much
3: for
0: calling. Talk to you soon. Have a happy 4th of July and wave a flag for me, okay? Thank you so much.
3: I got one on the dashboard, and I wave it when I see other flags with the car, and the car's having it, and I wave it.
0: Good for you. Good for you. Thanks, Linda. All right, got a bunch of open lines here. Going to newscast, 617-254-1030. Real simple. This is the 4th of July week. If you're ever going to want to express your pride publicly, this is an opportunity for you to take advantage of that. And if you want to tell me you are not proud, Linda's pride was, she was a little embarrassed. That's fine. I don't have a problem with that. I just don't think you lose pride in your country and all of the freedoms that our country affords us, provides us, because we have a president we don't agree with, or a president who, as Linda said, embarrasses you. 617-254-1030. Those lines are full. 617-931-1030. I got a couple of lines you can get in, and we're going to go quickly. Join the conversation here on Nightside.
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23: It is just a traffic nightmare out there today.
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24: 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It turns chillier
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25: 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The extreme heat warning remains in effect for most of southern New England through Saturday, with temperatures expected to reach 100 degrees. There's been a successful stop to the wastewater problem in Haverhill, but residents are skeptical if it will last. WBZ's Emma Friedman.
26: Mark lives in Haverhill, and while he's glad workers have installed a temporary bypass system, he thinks this is a bigger issue and that they need a whole new system.
27: Our sewer system in Haverhill is very old, so I'm told. I know it costs a little money, but, you know, in the end, people aren't going to get sick.
26: Melissa says when the break happened, wastewater got into her home
28: through the washer drain.
25: And the Celtics pulled the trigger on a blockbuster trade. ESPN says they've agreed to send Jaylen Brown to the Philadelphia 76ers in exchange for Paul George, 2 first-round picks and 2 second-round picks. I'm Dan Watkins.
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0: It is a big sports story, but we're talking about the 4th of July. By the way, I'm looking at a beautiful picture that a friend of mine just sent me from his home in Maine. Dan in Maine, a beautiful picture of the home, lovely lawn, and an American flagpole with an American flag flying. My brother sent me a picture of his house today. bedecked in banners and flags. And he's into the 4th of July, that's for sure. I hope you are as well. Because if you can't get, and as they say, tonight you have the U.S. soccer team. A lot of people are happy about that. This is a great country. This is a great country in which we're fortunate enough to live. And I hope everyone understands that. I have one line at 617-254-1030. Someone dropped off. They can call back or you can take the line. Mike is in Douglas, Massachusetts. Mike, next on Nightside.
1: Hey, Dan. Proud to be an American all the way.
0: Good for you. Good for you. Is there specifically one thing that instills that pride in you, or have you had it since birth?
1: I've probably had it since birth, since I was 10 years old in 1976 and celebrated the 200th anniversary of the United States.
0: Yeah.
1: Yeah.
0: And here you are 50 years later, and you're still celebrating. That's great. That is great. You're a 10-year-old young man, and that's a great age to begin to appreciate what you have as a citizen.
1: It was, and you always get reminders. And the story I'll say is you can be embarrassed, I guess, but I don't think I'd ever be embarrassed with the stripes and scars. But the big thing I can say is I fly a lot with work, and recently I was at the airport about 2 weeks ago, and at the gate sitting next to me were about 20 gentlemen wearing kilts. And they were all Scottish. And if you can understand what they say, it's pretty good. But
0: they speak a different dialect of English over there, I think. Go ahead.
1: Boy, how! And it's like so. It's amazing to communicate with them, and it was good conversation. But the one thing I got from these Scots, and they were all in their 20s and 30s, and they were having a hoo ha. Europeans, they go on holiday. It means they go on vacation for like a month. They were on holiday World Cup, and we happened to be hosting it. And I had some 25-year-old Scots sitting next to me at the gate waiting for our boarding. And they were talking about how they can't believe how great America is.
0: Wow.
1: And they were just flabbergasted with the freedom that we have. This is Scotland, which is not like Iran.
0: No, I know. I'm guessing you were on a plane with them to Miami, correct?
1: Actually, this was a flight to Nashville, and they wanted to go to Broadway on Nashville to experiment what this bourbon thing is all about.
0: Gotcha.
1: And then they were going to be flying back in 3 more days back to Boston for the next soccer game. These guys.
0: Oh, gotcha. Okay, so that's a couple of weeks ago. All right. Well, look, yes. Mike, I'm so happy to know that you're proud to be an American, and I hope everybody tonight will say that. But if anyone wants to give me a reason why they're not proud to be an American, you got to separate the occupant of the White House, whoever that is. You should be equally proud to be an American, because that the rights that you have can never be taken away from you. That's what we should have pride in, and also the way in which the country is conducted. We have elections. There are winners and losers, and we do it by the ballot box, not the bullet. You know all the stories here. Mike, thank you so much for calling. Thank you for continuing to listen to Nightside, and I really do appreciate your time. Thank you, sir.
1: Thank you, Dan. Yankee Doodle Dandy.
0: You betcha. Happy 4th to you and yours. All right, going from Mike in Douglas, where are we going to go next? We're going to go to Ron in Newton. Ron, you are next on Nightside. I happen to know you, and I know how patriotic you are, and you are a very proud American. Tell us why, Ron.
2: I am very much, Dan, and I have to tell you that I couldn't be prouder. You would have to have been at Ground Zero on September 11 and September 12 when you saw how our country came together.
0: And I know you may not say it, but you were there at Ground Zero a couple of days after the planes hit?
2: Yes. We set up all four medical aid stations. But I have to tell you that there is, I've never experienced a moment when we had people so pulled together from all aspects, the folks that were helping with the construction there, the crane operators, physicians, demorticians, medical teams, you name it.
0: And by the way, the poll numbers that I'm looking at reinforced everything you're saying, that amongst independents, amongst Democrats and Republicans, everybody was proud. I mean, there's always some who aren't, but the numbers were sky high. And unfortunately, the Democratic numbers have gone down precipitously, and even the independent numbers have gone down. They've lost about 25%. They were in the high 80s, and now they're in the 50s. So
2: I don't understand. Can I add a little more, Dan? I'm not sure if I have.
0: Yes, you do. Yeah, go right ahead. Sure.
2: To have individuals like Dr. Susan Briggs, who started our team and took us into the crucible of 9/11, then subsequently used those lessons to take to Iran, Haiti, Indonesia, and need I say Yap, the island of Yap in Micronesia, that we have a physician that I listened to on June 5th at Harvard Alumni Day who is started out, his parents immigrated from South Korea, struggled in L.A., managed to get into the Navy, made it through the Navy SEALs, became a Navy SEAL in the grueling underwater training, then applied to Harvard Medical School, got in, then matched at Mass General for emergency medicine, and just completed a 245-day stay in the International Space Station at 42 years of age.
0: Wow. Yeah.
2: That's amazing that someone would have that opportunity, and that even tonight I'm able to reach, I'm calling from work, right? I'm finishing up, but I was able, we're helping a poor 63-year-old with a neuro-oncology problem, and I'm able to pick up the phone and in a moment get over to one of my colleagues who used to be a student and clarify what we needed to know to help this this patient move forward.
0: Well, that's why people from all over the world get on an airplane, whether it's in the Middle East or in Europe or in South America or in Asia, and they fly to Boston. Ron, I got to keep rolling here. Thank you for chiming in tonight. Eloquent tribute to what makes America so great. Thank you, Ron. We'll talk soon.
2: Thank you, Dan.
0: Thank you very much. 617-254-1030. 617-931-1030. I want to know, are you proud? So far, everybody says they're proud, okay, including people who have texted me. Let me go to Pete in South Carolina. Pete, are you proud to be an American?
5: Absolutely.
0: Yeah.
5: Crazy question.
0: It is a crazy question, but guess what? I want to see the lines light up here because this is the week of the 250th birthday of this experiment.
5: Oh, I know, and it's just absolutely fantastic for me. My dad was a history nut. He grew up in South Philly. He became a doctor. And as kids, he would take us to Independence Hall. He would take us all around Philly. And then we started, as we got older, we would go out to Gettysburg. And he would take us through the battlefields of Gettysburg and, you know, the whole bit. And every 4th of July, I watch the movie Gettysburg because it just brings back a lot of memories. And it was the turning point that our country needed, for lack of a better term, to get rid of a really bad situation. And, yeah, I'm proud. There's no doubt about it.
0: No question. I think that in some parts of the country, I suspect that in the South, the pride in America is a little stronger than it is here in the Northeast. I don't understand why that is so. It seems,
5: I don't know because all the people that I know down here are all from up north. We're all retirees.
0: Yeah. And, yeah. Well, maybe that's why and, you headed, but maybe anyway. That's why you headed down there.
5: Yeah, I know. And the other thing that made me, you said something last week that I was listening to. You are proud to be an American. But last week, you really didn't want to be a Massachusetts native.
0: Well, there's a lot going on.
5: Because of that other subject going on. Don't want to get into it. Don't want to change the subject. Yeah. But again.
0: What's happened up here is that up here, democracy is dying in darkness. there are people who want to vote, and they're being stymied by elected politicians. And as a matter of fact, the politicians are now trying to reverse the rules of initiative petition. We'll get into that probably in the next couple of weeks at some point. They're actually trying.
5: I'm sure. Know. But anyway, have a great vacation. Happy birthday, and I will talk to you after the 4th. And
0: right back at you.
5: Yes, I do have a flag out front. Okay.
0: Right back at you. Happy 4th of July. Thanks, Pete. 617-254-1030. 617-931-1030. If you're sitting at home and you're a regular listener of Nightside, I can't imagine you won't take this opportunity. This will be the only opportunity you will have between now and the 4th of July to tell the country. And to tell your fellow country men and women how proud you are and how proud we all should be from being Americans. Not everyone feels that way, by the way. And if someone does, if there are people listening tonight who don't feel that way, you're more than welcome to call. You are more than welcome to call. And I'm not going to make fun of you. I'm not going to, I'll give you an opportunity. You can tell me why. But, I think it's a huge mistake, and it's a huge lack of judgment not to be proud of this country for all that it has done for you and me, and for all that it has done and the sacrifice of our parents and grandparents in wars around the world to free other nations. Here are the numbers. I actually have open lines, and if those lines don't fill up, I'm going to be very up. You're going to hear me. 617-254-1030. 617-931-1030. Coming right back on Nightside.
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0: All right, let's keep rolling here. Going to go to Tim in Woburn. Tim, are you proud to be an American? Tell us why.
12: I'm as proud as a peacock to be an American.
0: I like that. I like that. Yeah.
12: Every morning I get up. Right, and the very first thing on my CD player, right, I play Born Free, As Free as the Wind Blows, As Free as the Grass Grows, Born Free to Follow Your Heart, Roger Williams. I think that when the president is elected, they should play that song.
0: Well, that's not a bad choice, and it's a perfect choice. That'll wake you up in the morning. That'll get the blood flowing.
12: Yeah, and then I go out to work, which is great. Things are going good. I'm talking to the voice of reason and the red badge of courage guy, if you don't mind me saying.
0: Well, I appreciate that. I don't think that's necessary, but I thank you very much, and I thank you for your friendship, and thank you for being loyal.
12: Can I say one thing to the audience?
0: Sure.
12: Pray that Diane DeSalvio runs for governor and vote for her. She'll straighten out this big mess. It's a big mess. Some of it. She'll straighten it out.
0: I think she would be a great governor. I really do. I think there'd be a lot of people who would be heading for the exits at the State House, but it should be
12: thank you very much. Thank you very much for putting up with me and taking my calls.
0: Hey, thank you for joining us, Tim. Talk to you soon. Have a great, happy 4th of July. Okay, let's keep rolling. Let me go very quickly, too. I'm going to get a bunch of people in here. Quick. Let me go to Alan in Scituate. Alan, you are next on Nightside. Proud to be an American?
13: Absolutely, 100%.
0: Thank you.
13: But, Dan, I have to tell you something. I the other day, just for the heck of it, I went on to AI, Google, and I asked, you know, how is the 250 celebration, the federal celebration, the fair and everything going? And it came back with every single negative thing you could, this number of states is not involved in it. There wasn't one positive thing in the entire statement that AI made. So I, you know, at the bottom of it, it has, you know, can we help you with anything else? So I said, you know, this seems pretty negative. I mean, I didn't think you're political. And they came back and then came down with a list of everything that was positive about it. And I said, well, that just tells me that you guys are political and that you're, you know, not proud to be Americans. So that's my little story.
0: Well, that's a great observation. And I think that's important, because when you go to AI, AI only is going to give you garbage in, garbage out. I mean, if you ask
13: right.
0: AI, what's the capital of America? It's going to tell you Washington, D.C. But if you ask him, you know, how is America doing at its 250th birthday, I'm sure you'd get some long screed that would say, well, it's doing well, but and this, there are areas where the improvements, and it'll always focus on the negative. You know?
13: Yeah, but I got to tell you, They didn't even say it was doing well. They had not one positive thing about it.
0: Yeah, I'm just using that as an example.
13: No, I agree with you. I understand where you're coming from, but
0: Alan, thank you.
13: It's just wrong. I mean,
0: Alan, thank you for adding that conversation. There's a lot of Democrats in this country, unfortunately, who are impacted and affected by who the president is. My pride in America did not go down when presidents were elected who I didn't vote for. The fact that I had a right to exercise that privilege convinced me that I should be proud. Alan, as always, thank you so much. Please continue to call this program. It was a great call. Thank you. Let me go to my friend Harvey Silverglade, who's checking in. Harvey, I'm assuming you're proud to be an American, although you have probably seen more of the flaws in our legal system than most people could even imagine. Go ahead, Harvey.
3: Dan, I find the 4th of July to be an interesting holiday, because regardless of my criticism, and right now Trump is president, and I have substantial criticisms.
0: Yeah.
3: I get together with my son, my daughter-in-law, my grandchildren. We alternate. They're coming to Cambridge this year. I go to New York, alternate.
0: Yeah.
3: Fourth of July. And I remind them how lucky they are. That just before the Russian Revolution, just before Lenin, their grandparents, paternal and maternal, left Russia, came to New York, passed the Statue of Liberty, to Ellis Island, and registered as immigrants, and eventually became citizens. Because if that wasn't true, their head of state would be a fellow named Vladimir Putin.
0: Yep. Well said.
3: My grandparents escaped Lenin, Stalin, and all the autocrats in between, including now Putin. And you may have criticisms of Donald Trump. I have criticisms of Donald Trump.
0: Yes.
3: But he ain't no Putin.
0: Well, I'll tell you, and again, the good thing about Donald Trump is that his term will end and there will be a successor president. There's always a successor president. Putin actually is trying, I think, to figure out a way in which he won't die. They actually are trying to do experiments for him to extend his longevity. I read that the other day in the paper. He has no intention of giving up power. Unbelievable.
3: But
0: thank God your grandparents did that, Harvey, because if not, and my grandparents came from a less oppressive society, Ireland, but we got a chance to meet and spend a lot of time and develop a friendship that we never would have enjoyed. So thank you for the call. We're at 11. I gotta run, but one of the things that make me proud to be an American is to have come to know and love you as a friend. Thank you, Harvey. I really mean it from the bottom of my heart. Thanks, Harvey. Talk soon. Here comes the 11 o'clock news. We will be back. Only have one line open, 617-254-1030. The question on the table, are you proud to be an American? And if the answer is anything but yes, you're still welcome to call. But, boy, I'll tell you, I want to have a conversation. Most people I know are going to tell me yes. This is the time to stand up and say, don't give a damn who the president is. You are proud of what you have as an American. Back on Nightside.
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8: 84 degrees in Boston at 11 o'clock. Good evening. I'm Dan Watkins. Here's what's happening after weeks of speculation. The Celtics have made a franchise-altering trade tonight. ESPN's Shams Charania reports Boston is sending Jaylen Brown to Philadelphia for Paul George, a pair of first-round picks and 2 second-rounders. ESPN reports that the first-round picks are in 2028 and 2031, while the seconds are in 2028 and 2030. Brown's future in Boston has been a major storyline the past few months, but the 2024 NBA Finals MVP is heading to Philadelphia, according to ESPN. 160 million people across the U.S. are under alert for possibly life-threatening heat from the Midwest to here on the East Coast. Heat indexes will be in the triple digits through the 4th of July, ABC's meteorologist Samar Theodore reports.
14: There's not much in the way of relief overnight, and that's what makes the situation so dangerous, so dire. We're waking up Friday morning to temperatures in the 80s in D.C., New York, and Boston. So by the afternoon, we're really heating things up. And this heat dome on the Northern Ridge is something we see when we see heat domes build. It's not necessarily uncommon, but be prepared for some severe storms. That means the threat for tornadoes, very large hail, 80-mile-per-hour wind gusts from Minneapolis to Michigan.
8: An excessive heat warning is in effect for the Boston area through Friday. Cooling centers are being activated in the city, along with additional support for residents and a recommendation from the mayor's office to reschedule most outdoor events. Meanwhile, after days of working tirelessly, Haverhill has stopped that wastewater problem. WBZ's Emma Friedman reports.
16: I'm standing outside the South Mill Street pumping station, where crews have successfully stopped the sanitary overflow from going into the Merrimack River. Workers have now installed a temporary bypass system, something Haverhill Mayor Barrett says is a major milestone to getting this problem cleared up. Now with the bypass system, all that dirty wastewater can flow into the city's wastewater treatment plant. The mayor says contractors and engineers have been working around the clock since late last week, when a torrential rainstorm caused a break in the 42-inch sewer force main. And that led to millions of gallons of wastewater to enter the Merrimack River, forcing several beaches to close. The mayor's office says crews are still here working through this heat until it's all back to normal. In Haverhill, Emma Friedman, WBZ Boston's News Radio.
8: And Governor Maura Healey's office says that some of those impacted beaches along the North Shore, including Sandy Point Beach on Plum Island and Salisbury Beach Reservation, are safe for swimming ahead of the 4th of July weekend. For the latest information on those beaches, head over to the interactive dashboard on the state's website. 11:03, traffic and weather together. The Subaru Retailers of New England all-wheel drive traffic on the threes with Steve Perez. What's going on, Steve?
17: Well, we're taking a look downtown where the major problem right now is on the Mass Pike, where there's overnight work leaving you down to one lane and having you at a crawl eastbound Everett Street to Comm Ave, as well as westbound Mass Ave to Cambridge Street. Along the Charles Soldiers Field Road west, some congestion following an event downtown, slowing things down as you approach River Street, but that's clearing out right now. Sterling Drive west, slow passing the Hat Shell, mostly curiosity delays as it's all lit up as they have that rehearsal for the 4th of July celebration. South of the city, travel delays have cleared out. Still seeing 25 east moving slowly, approaching the Bourne Bridge, but the Bourne, the Sagamore, and Route 3 south before the Sagamore looking much better than they have for hours. Expressway north, you're going to slow down for work at Morrissey Boulevard. 128 south down a lane at Route 109 in Dedham. No trouble getting by. 95 south of Route 1 in Sharon. A work crew with a minor delay. 495 under the speed limit southbound work at Route 24. And then a crash in Middleborough before Route 28 has cleared. North of the city, 495 work crews delays. Southbound Ward Hill, Amesbury Road. Then checked at southbound in Haverhill at Amesbury Road, then at Ward Hill, and then a setup in Lowell at Woburn Street's not a problem. Work crews both ways in Andover at Route 28. No issue getting by, but the ramp to Route 28's about to close. Route 3 south, paving continues to slow things down in spots between Route 113 in Tingsboro and Route 4 in Chelmsford. 93, you're reducing speed southbound at Route 16. Road work there. Another setup northbound 128 to Commerce Way. 128, slow moving 93 to Route 38 on the southbound side. Northbound work, but no trouble at Trapello Road, then at Route 3. West of the city, Pike East, watch for a setup at Newton Corner. A minor slowdown there. No trouble passing westbound work at Route 9, but heavy as you approach 290 on the westbound side of the Pike. Route 2, work crews, no delays. Eastbound 495 to Route 27. Westbound in Devons at Jackson Road.
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8: Here's Brian Thompson with the forecast.
19: There will be some clouds around into tonight. It will be warm and sticky with a thunderstorm in spots, low only 77. We'll have sunshine and some clouds for tomorrow. It's going to be breezy with extreme heat and humidity. Might be a thunderstorm in the area during the afternoon. Highs will be between 98 and 102. Record high is 98 in Boston, set in 1963. So we very

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4: In sports, ESPN reports the Celtics are trading Jaylen Brown to the 76ers for Paul George, 2 first-round picks and 2 second-round picks. The Red Sox lost to the Nationals today 10-2, and at the World Cup, the United States is moving on to the round of 16 after beating Bosnia-Herzegovina tonight 2-0. The U.S. will take on Belgium in the next round Monday night in Seattle. It's 84 degrees in Boston at 11:08. Let's get back to Nightside with Dan Ray. 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
6: All right, we are spending an hour. We're going to spend actually in total 2 hours. We have one more hour, about 50 minutes to go. It's July 1st. We are 3 days away from the 4th of July, the 250th anniversary of the birthday of America. Land of the free and the home of the brave. And I'm telling you, I have always been proud to be an American. I understand what a gift it is. We've talked about it earlier this week. I said we would get back to it, and we're getting back to it tonight. I'm asking you to tell me if you are proud or if you are not proud to be an American. We had Harry Enten from CNN. We had his sound from CNN today, in which he has found this poll that he has done, which shows that there is a huge disparity amongst the people of each party. The Republicans very proud to be Americans. The Democrats not so much, and I think that's sad for the Democrats because they should. I can understand why they're upset with Donald Trump, just like there were some Republicans upset with Barack Obama and with Joe Biden and with Bill Clinton and every other Democrat. But your pride in America should be in what you have as your lineage, as your heritage, the fact that we were lucky enough to be born in this country. Do you know what the chances are that you're going to be born in America? Think about it, 6%. How do we come to that figure, Dan? Well, there's 8 billion people in the world. That's the number. And Americans are about 335 million. Do the math. It's about a 1 in 16 cent. 16% opportunity. That's 6%. So whatever your thought is on this, if you're not proud, tell me why. Tell me why. But I'm hoping that I'm going to hear from both Democrats, Republicans, and also independents. Doesn't matter what your politics are. Guess what? You'll have another president during your lifetime who you agree with totally. And then you'll maybe have some other presidents you don't agree with. But that's got nothing to do with your pride in being an American. Let us go to the Hoosier State, one of my favorite states. Pat is in Indiana. Pat, I think I've spoken with you before, and I think you are very proud to be an American.
7: Most definitely, very proud. In my 40s and 50s,

0: I had a privilege to go to other countries.
1: Yes.
0: And when I came back, it was such a newfound appreciation of what we have and what we went through to get it.
1: Yeah.
0: I'd like to make a comment on the president, though. I'm all for him, which is okay. My personal choice.
1: Sure.
0: But I feel very badly for him that previous presidents who made poor choices and poor judgments while in office, but personal judgments, they were not put in front of the whole world. It was a different time of communication. But not until they had their opportunity to be evaluated on what they accomplished in their office, and then their misjudgments came up, you know, 10, 15 years later. So I find it very unfortunate that Donald Trump is not truly allowed to be evaluated on his accomplishments, as opposed to mixing in all the garbage that people get dissuaded with.
1: Well, look, there were presidents, including a great president from Massachusetts, President Kennedy, who apparently enjoyed the company of women. And I don't know the extent of that. I never met President Kennedy, even though I lived during his time in office. I did know very well Dave Powers, who was literally his right-hand man. And Dave was as loyal an aide. Dave knew all the secrets, and he always downplayed them. The point is that we do live in a different time. We do live in a very different time. And I suspect that other presidents who will be elected are going to have their foibles. Look, Bill Clinton had some problems. There was a lot that swirled around Bill Clinton. Some of it stuck, some of it didn't. And, you know, certainly the fact that we're free to discuss those things, I think, is actually a good thing. Probably not a good thing from Donald Trump or Bill Clinton's perspective, but... And the American people made a judgment. They made a judgment on Bill Clinton. They elected him twice. They made a judgment on Donald Trump. They elected him twice as well. So I understand exactly what you're saying, Pat. And I agree with you. There are things that Trump does that I like, and there are things that he does that I don't like. I think that, you know, you've listened enough to my program, so you know what my criticisms are. I think that he just doesn't know when to keep quiet. and maybe that's a strength, but it's also a bit of an Achilles heel.
0: I would agree with that completely. My other thought was that if I didn't have some physical inconveniences, which others call disabilities, I would be in Washington right now enjoying all the historical and things that are being provided for us to know about our history, but unfortunately I'm trying to find as much of it on TV as I can.
1: Well, guess what? Yeah, thank God that you and I are living in 2026. If we were living in 1926 for the 150th anniversary, there was no television. There was just radio was a little bit available, not a lot, not widely available. So if you are somewhat housebound, we're here for you every night from 8 to midnight. You know that. And there's a lot of other video and audio opportunities that you can avail yourself of. And we should be very grateful for that, because some people live in countries which either don't have the outlets, don't have the grid, and don't have the freedom, which allows me to do what I do and for you to listen and call and comment. So another reason we should be proud.
0: Well, and the fact that I'm in Indiana, I listen to your station and to you. One, my father was born in Worcester. But second of all, there's just not enough talk radio where people can express their opinions, so that I know how people in the, you know, New England area, or how I listen to San Francisco and L.A., and just get a different perspective how people in different parts of the country are actually perceiving the whole picture of our country.
1: Well, I want you to know I'm very proud that you have chosen to listen to Nightside. I mean that from the bottom of my heart. And if your dad was born, it's Worcester. I know that you folks in Indiana and Ohio have a beautiful college there called Worcester. But I'll help you out. It's Worcester. Think of it as like Worcestershire sauce or something like that.
0: Yeah. Well, I must
1: Yeah,
0: I must
1: go
0: have
1: ahead.
0: said it not clearly, because I agree. I know, I do know how to say it, and I'm very proud of the fact that it is not the easiest word maybe for non-Massachusetts people to say, but thank you for the correction that others may have misunderstood me as well. But, yep, he was born in Worcester. But I don't know about the one you mentioned in Indiana.
1: No, in Ohio. There's a great college in Ohio. A friend of mine was the chairman of the Board of Trustees there, very successful lawyer here in Boston, Don Federico. He graduated in the college in Worcester, and it's pronounced it's spelled Wooster. So it's pronounced a little different. You got to get that R of Worcester in there somehow. But if you want to hear some cities and towns that are not easily pronounceable, I got a whole list of them here from Massachusetts, and sometimes the TV reporters go out and ask people, how do you pronounce this? And they were asking some of the Scotsmen who were over here for the World Cup in June, and we have one community, it's called Haverhill, and it's pronounced Haverhill. So we know it's Haverhill, okay? Haverhill. But they were Haverhill. It's funny, you know. And I'm sure there's places in Indiana as well. Pat, thank you so
0: Very
1: much for
0: true.
1: Your time. Thank you so much for your loyalty. And you just always listen to us on Monday through Friday from 8 to midnight. I'll get jealous if I find out you're listening to L.A. or San Francisco at those hours.
0: Okay? Oh, no, I listen to them after midnight because it's early time out there. Okay. So, but you definitely get my evening hours.
1: All right, and they're very important to me. Thank you, Pat. I appreciate your time. Have a great one, and
0: All
1: happy
0: right.
1: 4th of
0: happy,
1: July to you. Thank you.
0: Happy 4th to you.
1: All right, good night. All right, there's one line, 617-931-1030. One of the great things about my job is I get to know people. I really do get to know people. Next up is a friend, Warren, who's in Fall River. And Warren is having a pretty good week this week. And he's we're going to talk with him. He's got a lot to be happy for. Back on Nightside with Warren from Fall River right after the break.
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1: As promised, let me go to Warren in Fall River. Warren, I know we had a conversation off air a day or so ago, and things are looking up for you, my friend. Go right ahead. Are you proud to be an American?
6: Things are looking very good. I'm having an online argument with a friend of mine who is a liberal.
1: Yeah.
6: All right. And he was like saying, do you love the American flag and all stuff like that? And it's like, and he actually accused me of not loving the country. And then I responded back to him with about 15 things of why I love America and why he isn't, in retrospect, he might not love the country, stuff like that. So,
1: Well, I would say, here's what I say to you, Ward, okay? When you have your conversation with him, say to him that you could just say to him really simply, hey, look, friend, with whatever imperfections exist in this country, we are always trying to get better. We have improved over the years. We're a great country. We have freed more nations and have taken little land. We basically send our soldiers there to die on in Flanders fields in France and Germany and Belgium and Netherlands, in Korea, in all places in Vietnam, places all around the world, and we return those lands and just say to him, I don't care what criticisms you have. You can have all the criticisms of the world. Do you love America? Do you love the country in which you're born? And do you love the flag that it represents? It's the most beautiful flag of any flag in the world, in my opinion.
6: And I'm reminded of a quote where, freedom is not free. And if we lose our freedoms,
1: it's awfully tough to get it back. Because once people...
6: It's very tough to get it back, exactly.
1: Yeah, as the Cuban people found out in 1959...
6: I was trying to remember the last part of it, so...
1: Yeah, no, freedom is not free. You have to protect that every...
6: Yeah, freedom's not free.
1: Every day, every week, every month, and every year. Warren, I know things are going well for you. Keep going in that direction, and let's keep in touch, okay? Happy 4th of July.
6: Okay, thank you.
1: Thanks,
6: you
1: Warren.
6: Too.
1: Talk to you soon. Going to go next in Nancy in Roslindale. Hey, Nancy, welcome back. How are you? Where would Nancy in Roslindale be? I know she's in Roslindale, and she's probably walked away from her phone, so Rob will put Nancy on hold, and we will come back to Nancy in a moment. But in the meantime, John in Boston. John, are you proud to be an American?
7: Absolutely, Dan. Doesn't mean everything's perfect, but I'm absolutely proud. And not only am I proud, Dan, I'm grateful. I could imagine being born in North Korea, where you're forced to believe that Humpty Dumpty is God. You're forced to worship him, being in a starving situation where they don't have medicine and food. All your money, all your effort goes to the government.
1: Yeah.
7: I mean, it's just amazing, Dan. We think of George Washington in New York. He was surrounded by the British, 300 ships and 36,000 British soldiers. And they were totally surrounded. And 400 patriots fought the British off long enough so he could escape to escape in the dead of night under fog away from the Brits. And then in Delaware, they crossed the Delaware when they had 1 week left on Christmas Day and the troops are going to leave. And he goes in and attacks Trenton and beat the Germans in Trenton. And it saved the country from it saved the revolution, it saved the whole army. Just amazing things that happened, Dan. Even here in Dorchester Heights, the British are going to attack Dorchester Heights a couple of days. And a snowstorm comes out of nowhere and blows their ships around.
1: Yeah.
7: But Dan, it took me 250 years. Think of countries like England and France have been around for thousands of years. And in 250 years, we became the number one superpower in the world, militarily, medicine, food. We fought World War II and rebuilt Europe, rebuilt Japan and Germany and left. We didn't conquer them. We beat their armies and then rebuilt them. So there's so much to be proud of, Dan. We have soldiers here that Omaha Beach had landed in and were slaughtered. I mean, I'm just so grateful to God. We're the land of freedom. It was found on religious freedom to escape the kings over in England. And I'm just so grateful that God has blessed this country. And we need to get back to belief in God, because that's what's made us the number one country. In 250 years, we became the superpower of the world. It's unprecedented. It's just, and then, Dan, one more thing. There are people right now clamoring to come to the United States of America from every country around the world. And as the Democrats call us a racist country in the same breath, they're like spoiled children. Like AOC is like, they're spoiled. We have so many blessings there, Dan. They were just showered with blessings, with the oil and the fish and the land. And it's just amazing.
1: And even in our location where we came to be, we were protected by two oceans. And again, I want to just read The first line of the Declaration of Independence, when in the course of human events it becomes necessary for one people to dissolve the political bands, which have connected them with another, and to assume among the powers of the earth the separate and equal station to which the laws of nature and of nature's God entitle them, a decent respect of the opinions of mankind requires that they should declare the causes which impel them to the separation. We hold these truths to be self-evident, that all men are created equal, that they are endowed by their Creator with a capital C with certain unalienable rights, that among these are life, liberty, and the pursuit of happiness. That's America.
7: Absolutely, Dan.
1: Thanks, John.
7: Man has the... Thank you, Dan.
1: Thank you, my friend. Talk to you soon. Let me keep rolling here. I don't know what happened to Nancy in Roslyn. I think she probably was on hold. She disconnected herself. Alex in Millis. Alex, are you proud to be an American?
8: Oh, absolutely. Yeah, I love this country ever since I came over here as a kid. Where else can two Russian nationals climb the Empire State Building and propose marriage?
1: How nuts was that today? I was almost going to talk about that tonight. I forget what the word is for fear of heights, but you got to admire what they did, but how it was abjectly stupid. I mean, one of them could have fallen to their death, slipped in a moment.
8: Oh, absolutely. Yeah. But I think, you know, they got arrested, but I know that, that was probably their whole plan to, get all this notoriety.
1: Oh, they're going to be, I'm telling you, you'll see them on all the talk shows in the next week and a half, soon as the 4th of July is over. This was the, you betcha, they will make, they'll probably write a book. Who knows, there might be a special Netflix movie made. They apparently have done this in a whole bunch of places. This is what they do for a living, believe it or not.
8: More power to them, I guess. But also I was going to say that, you know, we have the finest universities and hospitals, especially here in the Massachusetts or in Boston area. And I don't see too many. I see more people trying to get in here than, you know, trying to go back the other direction.
1: And the people who are going back in the other direction, the Ellen DeGeneres and I almost used another word, and
8: Alec Baldwin.
1: Well, I think Alec is still in New York. I think he's still in New York, whatever. But Rosie O'Donnell and whoever else has left. Maybe some night we'll make a list of the people that have left. And I have two words for them. Good riddance.
8: Don't let the door...
1: You getcha. You got it. Thank you, Alex. Okay, happy 4th of July to you and yours.
8: I'll be going away to a vacation place, but overseas, but no.
1: Oh, I you don't even have to tell me where that is, Alex. Trust
8: me. It's not Greece, but it's in the Caribbean.
1: Okay, good. Well, Greece is not in the Caribbean. I'm stunned at that, Alex. Talk to you later. Have a great vacation. We'll take a break. The only line is 617-931-1030. Coming back on Nightside.
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13: 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A drawn-out, dangerous heat wave is upon us, and the worst of it is on the way. Tomorrow and Friday, real feels could top 110. The feds have issued an extreme heat warning that goes through 8 p.m. Saturday. We'll have the full forecast every 10 minutes on WBZ News Radio. After days of tireless work, a sewage crisis in Haverhill has been stemmed.
14: Crews have successfully stopped the sanitary overflow from going into the Merrimack River. Workers have now installed a temporary bypass system, something Haverhill Mayor Barrett says is a major milestone to getting this problem cleared up.
13: That's WBZ's Emma Friedman. There is still a list of North Shore beaches closed as of the latest from the state. Action on Beacon Hill today on a budget for the new fiscal year, on a Senate plan to bring down energy bills, and on a House plan to limit future ballot questions. I'm Madison Rogers.
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1: All right, only got one line open, 617-931-1030. That's the one line open. Let me go to George in Andover. George, welcome. How are you tonight?
15: Fine, Dan. One of the great things about being an American is you can find great things to read. I'm listening to and reading a book by Jill Lepore, who's at Harvard.
1: Yep, I'm very familiar with Jill Lepore. Yep, Lepore.
15: I'm going to be discussing this in two or three weeks with a group. A History of the U.S. Constitution, We the People is the title of it. I recommend it to everyone. If you can, it's on Libby. And so you can call it up and listen to it while you drive around in the car or whatever you're doing. And it's some of the things in there. She has very fine detail on individuals and individual states who proposed amendments and how they progressed from state to state. It's overwhelmingly good. Also, I'm looking at a book that's hard to find, but it's on Trump's reading list about Iran. Teddy Roosevelt had two nephews, Archie Roosevelt and Tim Roosevelt. Tim was named after Rudyard Kipling's book, Kim, which was about being a spy. And it's called America's Great Game. It's by Wilford. And it's a history of the CIA and how the two nephews went to Iran when Mossadegh wanted to throw out British petroleum out of the oil fields in the 1950s. And they overturned Mossadegh's government so that British Petroleum and others. There are 40 or 50 international. Norway is working in the oil fields
11: in Iran at the present time. I don't think we have any close idea. We're so overwhelmed with visceral news, but it's a spectacular book because...
1: Okay, George, I appreciate very much. You kind of went off in a different direction, but I don't know if that what's make you proud to be American, but I know I am very proud to be an American, and I want to get those Ayatollahs out of there. I want to free the Iranian people. That's what I want to see happen. Thanks, George. Have a great night. Let's keep rolling here. The only lines that are open. Gio is George, by the way. Gio has this Gio and this George. He's kind of the same in one person, okay? Oh, my God. Oh, my God. Always has an agenda, which is fine. All I want to find out from you is a very simple question. Are you proud to be an American? Yes or no, and if you want to tell me why, that would be great. But I don't know that it's going to have much to do with your reading list or Teddy Roosevelt's nephews, but whatever. George wanted to bring it in, and I like to let him go because I'm polite. Let me go to Terry down in the Cape. Terry, how are you? I've been looking for you, Terry. How are you doing?
16: Hi, Dan. How are you? And happy birthday. And
1: well,
16: many,
1: not
16: many
1: quite,
16: more.
1: Not quite, but, you know, we all have one of these things we got to put up with every year. I tend not to observe them anymore. I feel that they only make you older, Terry.
16: Yeah, but just think, at least you can say you had another one.
1: Oh, I know. Oh, I'm grateful. I'm grateful.
16: Exactly.
1: It's just
16: So I want you to know, I am so thankful, so grateful, and so blessed to be an American, and I am very proud to say that.
1: Well, I am not surprised. I know that because I've had a chance to meet you, that you're dealing with some, you know, some physical disabilities. Your mental acuity is over the moon.
16: Thank you.
1: But you always have a cheerful disposition. You always have a big smile and a handshake. And I love it whenever I see you, which I generally get to do a couple of times a year, as you and I both know.
16: Oh, yes. And I'm looking forward to that.
1: Well, I will see you soon. And I just wish that more Americans had your joy of living and you just, to me, seem to be a person who epitomizes the joy that all Americans should feel. That's all. I mean, we could have been born in North Korea, and when I forget who it was, I think it was John that mentioned North Korea. Do you know that in North Korea, people at different times end up eating tree bark to survive?
16: Oh, God bless them. You know, it's so sad to hear those things. It really is.
1: Yeah, I mean, again, we are so blessed
16: with all the
1: natural resources we have, and we were protected by two oceans. So we weren't near a power that could overtake us as we grew and matured as a country. And I do believe that the Creator, who was mentioned in the Declaration of Independence, has looked out for us. And I know everybody doesn't believe that, but I can have that belief.
16: I do.
1: I know. I suspect that you do. But I love
16: the people from Scotland, too. They know how to party.
1: Oh, my God. Without Scotland, there's no party. Wasn't that the song, I think?
16: Oh, my goodness, they're great.
1: Yeah, we should be proud. We should be proud that we hosted Scotland here for two games. All right.
16: Oh, I hope they come back again and again and again. I love it when people have a wonderful time. There's no vandalism, and they're just having fun. That's what it's all about.
1: I think we will see them again. Terry, thank you so much for your call, as always, and I will see you soon. I guarantee
16: you. You betcha, Dan, and happy and blessed Fourth to you and all your loved ones.
1: Right back at you, Terry. Thank you so much.
16: All right. Okay, good night,
1: thanks,
16: Dan.
1: Terry, one of my favorite people. 617-254-1030. Now, for the first time, for about an hour and a half, I got some open lines. So I got one at 617-254-1030, and I got two at 617-931-1030. And oh, by the way, I will do a Nightside postgame tonight. If you've never joined us for Nightside postgame, all you have to do is go to Facebook and find Nightside with Dan Ray. Nightside with Dan Ray, D-A-N-R-E-A, and I will see you at about 12:01 on Facebook. Simple as that. Make your acquaintance. So, join the conversation. Where are we going to go next? Let's go to Paul in Plymouth. Paul, are you proud to be an American?
17: Yes, sir. Thank you, Dan. Calling from America's hometown.
1: That's right.
17: Yes, you're very, very proud to be an American. I'll tell you what, I remember my father telling me when he was when he joined the Army into Roosevelt's draft army. This was before the war.
1: Yeah.
17: And they stationed him at Fort Knox, and he said at that time all the countries in Europe were sending all their treasures to Fort Knox.
1: Yeah.
17: And he said if that's any indication of how much trust people put in the United States, that was a good indication.
1: You know, I had never heard that story, but it doesn't surprise me because I'm sure that, Hitler and his henchmen were invading any country they could find, whether it was Czechoslovakia or Poland or Belgium or the Netherlands or France. And I suspect that they were on a roll and they were grabbing anything that wasn't nailed down. As we used
17: right,
1: to say.
17: Yeah. Yeah, exactly. Wow. And then when I was, years later, I worked in some of the really crummiest parts of the world over on the Red Sea, and you really don't appreciate the United States until you see these other places. But we were coming back I was flying back into JFK, and there were a bunch of people from the Middle East on that plane, immigrants coming over. And when that plane landed at JFK, everybody on that plane started clapping and cheering. And I said, wow, you know, it's really great to be back in the United States of America. So that's,
1: yeah. Well, when I traveled either for pleasure or for work, and when I worked in television, I've been to a lot of countries, for a kid that grew up in Reedville, and who's, believe me, I never got out of New England until I was well into my teens, and never was on an airplane until I think I was 21 or 22, flying home for a weekend pass out of basic training at Fort Dix. But I've had a chance to go to, Scandinavia, to Eastern Europe, to Western Europe. I got a chance to go last winter to New Zealand, a part of the world that I'd never seen. Every time you come home, there's a comfort level to Boston and a comfort level to America that you just feel when you realize you're back in U.S. airspace.
17: Absolutely.
1: I can't explain it. No. I can't explain it, but I think you can relate to it. Paul, thank you so much for joining us. Happy 4th of July to you and yours. I hope that you have a great weekend, and if you'll be kind enough to have a beer for me wherever you are, I'll have one for you as well, okay?
17: Oh, you got it, Dan. Thank you very much. Happy
1: Good fun. Deal. Thanks, Paul. Talk soon. 617-254-1030. There's one line there, and I got a line available at 617-931-1030. Let's fill them up. Let's finish strong, and when we do, I'll be happy on Nightside Pregame. If we don't finish strong, I won't be as happy as I will be. We've had great calls across the board. So far, no one in this audience has said they are not proud to be an American. Why would you not be? Simple as that. Feel free. We got a couple of open lines. Join us. This conversation started, if you know the fellow from CNN, the pollster, Harry Enten. And he's talking about the disparity of the people in this country who are proud to be an American. The Republicans, I will give them credit, they have never wavered, at least in the last 26 years, since 9/11, even through a couple of Democratic presidencies, President Obama's presidency from 2009 to 2017. And Joe Biden, their pride in America has never flagged, has never faltered. Conversely, the Democrats, they are not nearly as proud to be an American. And that is sad because they have every right to be as proud. And independents are kind of between the two groups. We all should be proud. It doesn't matter who's president. It doesn't matter who's in charge, okay? Whoever's in charge will eventually be gone. And you'll vote in the next election and you won't necessarily win. We have that situation. I can tell you from my childhood, you know, Truman the Democrat, Eisenhower the Republican, Kennedy the Democrat, Johnson the Democrat, Nixon and Ford Republicans, Carter the Democrat, Reagan and Bush Republicans, Clinton the Democrat, Bush Republican, Obama Democrat, Trump Republican. It just swings back and forth. That's the history. And you can go back all the way to George Washington. It's the same. Join the conversation. Be right back on Nightside.
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1: All right, let's wrap it up here. Let me. Oh, by the way, tomorrow night, I expect we'll be talking with the president of the Boston Teachers Union about the layoffs that are going to hit the city of Boston public school system, talking about hundreds of teachers and aides have received or will receive their pink slips. And also tomorrow night, we will end the week 10 to 12 tomorrow night with the WBZ Car Guys, the Nightside Car Guys, Larry and Scott Rubenstein will join us tomorrow night, and they will answer all of your questions about your car. If you're thinking about getting a new car, they'll give you good suggestions and a good analysis of how good the vehicle that you're looking at might actually be. They will cut through all of the hype and let you know. And of course, they'll give you suggestions as to what you can do to keep your current car and save some money. Let's go next to Robert in Wellesley. Robert, are you proud to be an American? I'm sure you are. Go ahead, Robert.
0: Yes, Dan, I am, and I'm thankful for the for the educational system to that encourage the patriotism, love of country.
1: Yeah, I agree with you on that one. Go right ahead.
0: Oh, a number of things. One, I was among a few other students. I was selected for a special project for Flag Day. That had an impression on me, and I hope others can benefit from that type of educational experience.
1: I wonder if they still do things like that with young people. I hope they do.
0: I was great. It made a real impression on me. Another thing was I hope you can be indulgent if I mention Man Without a Country. I believe the author was Edward Everett Hale. That made an impression on me.
1: Yes, absolutely. Philip Nolan. I think the character in that book was Philip Nolan, if I'm not mistaken.
0: Oh, you have a very good recall. I've got to go back and read it, but it really did make an impression. Another thing it made me aware of how the flag was being treated, and I was silently passed. It was passed along to me the honor of raising and lowering the flag at my Catholic high school. That was an honor, that was meaningful. And I think also as I grew up, I had to realize that love of country can mean love of your hometown. You know, it's for all the good things that it has, and the human failings that every human organization can have.
1: All great things, Robert. Thank you for joining us and adding things to the list. I appreciate it. You have a great 4th of July. Okay.
0: Oh, you too, Dan. Thank you so much for taking my call.
1: My pleasure. Thanks for calling in. Thanks, Robert. Talk to you soon. Okay, where are we going to go next? Got two more coming up here. We're going to start with Nancy in Maine, and then we're going to go to Alice. Nancy in Maine, you are next on Nightside. Are you proud to be an American, Nancy? So far, everybody has expressed pride. Go right ahead.
3: Yes, I've been listening to your show. I'm not a typical listener. I had used my husband's car tonight, and his radio was on BZ.
1: Now you know what your husband listens to. He's a man of great taste and culture, and plus he married you, so he must be a fine gentleman. How are you tonight?
3: I am well. I am going to speak to the other side.
1: Good, go ahead.
3: I am proud to be an American in the past, in the last couple of years. Not so much.
1: I understand that, and I would only suggest to you that this too shall pass. There were people who were not proud to be
3: president. You say it doesn't matter who's president. It certainly does matter who's president.
1: Well, sure. And in a democracy, Nancy, I haven't voted correctly in terms of picking the winner in every president during my lifetime. I want you to know that. And make me feel less proud to be an American when.
3: And it's
1: go ahead.
3: It's not just the head of the fish that's rotting. We have an entire administration who's been put in to take down the democracy of this country. We have Project 2025, which is, according to them, 53% complete, mm-hmm. and that is piece by piece.
1: Well, do
3: taking
1: me a favor.
3: Away rights
1: get a platinum sign on your lawn as quickly as you can, and get that Susan Collins out of there. She has done nothing for the state of Maine.
3: I certainly do not support Susan Collins.
1: Well, that's what I'm saying. She's a Republican. Why would you even come close to that? Nancy, you are a perfect Democrat here, and I appreciate that you have called and balanced off my program tonight. And but I have one more caller who I got to get to. I'll give you.
3: Yeah, you're shuttling me off. I listen to news, and I am informed as to what's going on. And I encourage people to get
1: informed. If you called a little earlier, or if you call another night, I'll give you more time. I only have like 30 seconds left in the show for Alice from Lexington.
3: Have a pleasant evening.
1: You too. And vote Democratic, okay? Thank you very much. Appreciate it. Alice in Lexington. Alice, you're next on Nightside. I'm sorry we took so much time with Nancy, but you got to wrap it up for us maybe. Go right ahead.
4: Hi, Dan. How are you tonight?
1: I'm fine. Glad to hear your voice.
4: Good.
1: Are you proud to be an American?
4: I am proud to be an American, and I'm grateful. I'm very grateful for this administration. I think it's not perfect. None of them are perfect, but there's been a tremendous amount of thought that's gone into the selection of the people who are working in this administration, and I think it's phenomenal what they're doing.
1: Okay, well, I thank you. I'm not going to shuffle you off, but like I'm just
4: flat out
1: of
4: time. I know you don't have
1: time,
4: but let me just add that I'm also thankful for you, because you are balanced and you're fair, and I love listening.
1: Thank you.
4: Of that.
1: And Rob is telling me on that point we got to go. Thanks so much. We'll talk soon. Ben in Boylston, sorry, wish you called earlier. Done for the night. All dogs, all cats, all pets go to heaven. That's my pal Charlie Reyes, who passed 16 years ago in February. That's where all your pets are who passed. They love you and you love them. I do believe you'll see them again. I will see you in a couple of minutes on Nightside with Dan Ray, back tomorrow night. Have a great Thursday, everybody.
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12: I'm Dave Packer. A horrific discovery inside of an Ohio home, where officials say 16 children were rescued from deplorable conditions. Age range from infancy to teenager. Benton County Prosecutor William Archer.
28: We are asking for temporary custody to Job and Family Services. The children are safe. They have been placed. We have some other issues we're still dealing with for their safety, but they are currently in a good situation and are being protected.
12: Four adults who were there have been arrested and pleaded not guilty to criminal charges. President Trump taking his new Air Force One on its maiden flight as he's facing questions about his personal income after making a mandatory financial disclosure.
29: The president's mandatory financial disclosure forms show that in his first year back in office, President Trump pulled in a stunning $2.2 billion in income. three times more than what he made the year before. Unlike past presidents, President Trump has not put his business into a blind trust. It's being run by his sons, Don Jr. and Eric. $1.4 billion of the money he made last year came from his family's crypto business, which boomed as his administration loosened regulations on the industry.
12: ABC's Rachel Scott. Two people in masks climbing to the very top of the Empire State Building spire Wednesday, unfurling a peace banner at 1,450 feet in the air. The man and woman getting engaged at the top and then getting arrested when they came down. Not their first time doing something like this. They're featured in a Netflix documentary called Skywalkers, a love story. The U.S. men's national team headed for the route of 16 in the World Cup after a shutout Wednesday night. ABC's Christian Cordero.
11: A 24-year drought is broken in Northern California.
13: There's the final whistle. Seattle, we're coming back.
11: The U.S. men's national team winning their first knockout stage match since 2002 with a win over Bosnia and Herzegovina.
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14: Good morning. I'm Dan Watkins. Here's what's happening. The extreme heat warning remains in effect for most of southern New England through Saturday, with temperatures expected to reach 100 degrees. The city of Boston has issued an excessive heat warning, opening up cooling centers across the city to help people beat the heat. And this heat wave comes just as the holiday weekend arrives, with many people planning to travel this 4th of July by road and by air. AAA is projecting about 61 million people hitting the roads for what could be the busiest July 4th holiday ever. ABC's Sam Sweeney has some tips on how you can beat the traffic if you're headed out on Thursday.
15: It's going to be busy most of the day, but if you can leave earlier in the morning, we're talking anytime before 10 o'clock, you should be good. If you can't make it in the morning, leaving after 8 or 9 p.m. is your best bet.
14: 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We'll keep you updated with traffic on the threes. Coming up, the Celtics making some seismic changes to their roster ahead of the coming season. Find out more next.
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16: It is 12:03. We're looking downtown. We're looking at 93 with the southbound side. You're reducing speed from the carpool lane, which is closed, through the O'Neill Tunnel, a double left lane closure. Northbound moving well, but exit 17 Government Center is closed. The Route 1 on the outbound side before the Tobin Bridge, that's the City Square Tunnel where the right lane is closed. Not much of a slowdown. Much of a slowdown on the Pike where you're down to just one lane eastbound, Everett Street to Comm Ave, westbound Mass Ave to Cambridge Street. 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Steve Perez, WBZ traffic on the threes.
10: Here's the four-day WBZ AccuWeather forecast.
17: The early morning brings some clouds, warm and humid conditions, perhaps a thunderstorm for some, mainly inland with a low of 77, then more heat and humidity later today with sun, some clouds, and a very spotty afternoon thunderstorm with highs close to 100. Thursday night keeps it warm and quite humid with some clouds and a low of 82. Then a similar day for Friday, we'll have sunshine, some clouds, and hot and humid conditions. Watch for a late day or nighttime spotty thunderstorm with highs again close to 100. Before Saturday, the 4th, brings more heat and humidity, a heavy gusty afternoon thunderstorm and highs near 95, then clouds and sun for Sunday, high 79. I'm AccuWeather meteorologist LaTroy Thornton, WBZ Boston's News Radio.
14: The Celtics are making a franchise-altering trade as the Celts are sending Jaylen Brown to the 76ers in exchange for Paul George, two first-round picks, and a pair of second-rounders. ESPN reports that the first-round picks are in 2028 and 2031. The second-round choices are in 2028 and 2030. The trade comes following weeks of speculation and question about Jaylen Brown's future in Boston. And now the 2024 NBA Finals MVP is headed to Philly after 10 seasons with the Celtics. There's been a successful stop to the wastewater problem in Haverhill, but residents are skeptical if it'll last. WBZ's Emma Friedman explains.
18: The mayor of Haverhill says crews have successfully stopped wastewater from flowing into the Merrimack River. The torrential rain at the end of last week caused the 42-inch sewer force main to break and send millions of gallons of wastewater into the river, forcing beaches to close. Mark lives in Haverhill, and while he's glad workers have installed a temporary bypass system, he thinks this is a bigger issue and that they need a whole new system.
19: Our sewer system in Haverhill is very old, so I'm told. I know it costs a little money, but, you know, in the end, people aren't going to get sick.
18: Melissa says when the break happened, wastewater got into her home.
0: Through the washer drain, my neighbor experienced it up through the toilet. The street was flooded, and the sewers were backed up. I mean, the drains were backed up. So the water came up in our houses.
18: When I broke the news about the temporary fix, she was skeptical, just like Mark, concerned that something like this might happen again. In Haverhill, Emma Friedman, WBZ Boston's News Radio.
14: Meanwhile, the governor's office says some of the impacted beaches along the North Shore, including Sandy Point Beach on Plum Island and Salisbury Beach Reservation, are now safe for swimming ahead of the 4th of July weekend. For the latest information on the beaches, check the interactive dashboard on the

0: generation anticoagulant rodenticides. They move through the ecosystem, so they're not just poisoning rats or just poisoning mice. They're poisoning the foxes and the hawks and even pets and kids.
1: The poison kills the rats, but it takes 2 to 10 days for that to happen. And by then, other animals have eaten the poisoned rats, ingesting the deadly poison. At the State House, Mike Macklin, WBZ, Boston's News Radio.
2: Coming up, with extreme temperatures forecasted the next few days, it's important to know the warning signs of heat exhaustion and heat stroke. We'll learn more next.
3: Before the U.S. government and the markets close tomorrow in observance of the nation's 250th, we get a day of Wall Street trading with jobs front and center. The Labor Department delivers its tally of June employment and unemployment an hour ahead of the opening bell, with economists' predictions for job creation trending downward in the days leading up to the report. The forecast is now for 113,000 more jobs to have been added than cut last month, which could be a bit of a Goldilocks reading for Wall Street. A reading too weak could renew economic growth worry, and one too strong would raise interest rate worry. This comes only a few weeks after Kevin Warsh took the helm of the Federal Reserve, and analysts are already expressing alarm that one of his key promises, which is a quieter central bank, will lead to more market volatility. The Fed's guidance has helped Wall Street prepare for what to expect next from the central bank when it comes to interest rates, monetary policy, and general impressions of the economy. Andrew O'Day, Bloomberg Business on WBZ, Boston's News Radio.
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2: The Celtics are reportedly trading Jaylen Brown to the 76ers. ESPN reports the Celts are getting Paul George, first-round picks in 2028 and 2031, along with a pair of second-round picks to complete the deal. Brown spent 10 seasons in Boston, was a five-time All-Star, and the 2024 NBA Finals MVP. The Red Sox have the day off today after dropping 2 out of 3 to the Nationals at Fenway this week. Sox lost to Washington yesterday 10-2. They'll look to bounce back Friday night in Anaheim against the Angels. And the United States men's national team is moving on to the round of 16 at the World Cup after beating Bosnia-Herzegovina 2-0 last night. The U.S. will take on Belgium Monday night in Seattle. Dan Watkins, WBZ Boston's News Radio.
1: Traffic and weather together. 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All-wheel drive. Traffic on the threes.
3: It's 1213 looking south of town. Expressway north. No trouble getting by a setup before Morrissey Boulevard. 128 south. You're down a lane in Dedham at Route 109, but no trouble getting by. A delay in Sharon. 95 southbound. Long-term work down by Route 1. 495 south slows for work after Route 24, heading towards Route 44. 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Deals like this don't come often, and they definitely won't last. Shop Mattress Warehouse today. 82 degrees, mostly clear sky. Steve Perez, WBZ traffic on the threes.
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1: Good morning, I'm Dan Watkins. Here's what's happening. Extreme temperatures are set to affect more than 150 million people across the country heading into the holiday weekend. Some places will see temperatures reach well into the triple digits, and doctors are warning about the potential signs of heat exhaustion and heat stroke. ABC medical contributor Dr. Darian Sutton outlines what people should look for and says staying hydrated and avoiding strenuous activities outside are very important.
2: It can start early on from heat exhaustion symptoms like cramping or spasms, but that can progress into symptoms of palpitations or abnormal feelings that you're having an abnormal heart rhythm, sometimes a headache, and in the severest forms, heat stroke. That's when your body temperature is no longer able to be regulated, and that's when patients come in with a temperature over 103 degrees Fahrenheit with signs of in-organ damage.
1: And just in time for this week's heat wave and holiday weekend, Boston's Frog Pond is officially open for the summer. WBZ's James Rojas has more from the Common.
3: Kind of a perfect way to kick off July.
4: That's Grace Burke with the city's Parks and Rec Department. She, like many other people, have been looking forward to the Frog Pond Spray Pool opening ceremony after it was postponed a week because of bad weather.
3: So it really is a Boston tradition going back so many generations, and because of that, people know about it throughout the whole country.
4: Among those enjoying it for the first time is Lindsay and her family, recent Boston transplants from Texas.
5: I don't think she's ever splashed in something this grand before, so I think it'll be a really cool experience for her.
4: At the Frog Pond, James Rojas, WBZ, Boston's News Radio.
1: Where will this summer take you? It's side quest season, and people all over are taking time to try new things, go on adventures, and even just say yes more often. WBZ's Kyle Bray went to find out what summer side quests that folks have been on.
6: They can be as small as trying a new style of food to as big as going on an impromptu vacation. Summer side quests are giving people opportunities to try new things and be adventurous. Peyton has done her fair share of Student 9 side quests.
7: When I'm not in school, I've been going to a few Red Sox games. Things have been fun, even though they're not great this year. Still always a great time of fun one.
6: Craig, on the other hand, is finally going to take his wife camping for the first time.
8: We have the great weather up here. You got to get a chance to use it.
6: But what makes summer the perfect time for side quests?
8: We just had 6 months of this whole area being a frozen wasteland. You can't go outside. It's freezing. You finally get a little bit of warmth. You got to make it worthwhile before you camp.
9: I feel like the summer just brings a different vibe. Also, the World Cup is going on, so there's a lot of excitement.
6: From Back Bay, Kyle Bray, WBZ, Boston's News Radio.
1: The Trump administration says it will not renew the U.S.-Mexico-Canada trade agreement that was established during the president's first term. Instead, the federal government will conduct annual reviews until the agreement expires in 2036. ABC's Karen Travers reports that this can mean uncertainty for trade policy for businesses in all three countries.
10: The Trump administration says it will not renew the U.S.-Mexico-Canada trade agreement in its current form, but instead will look to set up new trade deals with both countries. The agreement, negotiated during the president's first term and set to last until 2036, will stay in effect, but there will now be annual reviews that could change major parts of the treaty. U.S. Trade Representative Jameson Greer said the U.S. trade deficit with Mexico and Canada was a key reason to not renew the agreement as is. During his first term, the president touted the USMCA as, quote, the best agreement we've ever made. Karen Travers, ABC News, the White House.
1: A former CIA director is filing a lawsuit against the White House.
11: John Brennan is demanding a court order forcing administration officials to preserve records of investigations he says are targeting him. Brennan says the records would be vital for his defense on vindictive prosecution grounds if the administration indicts him. The suit names President Trump, Acting Attorney General Todd Blanche, and prosecutors in Florida who have been overseeing probes of Brennan and other former government officials. Sagar Magani, Washington.
1: Brockton has announced a curfew this Friday night for the entire city. The move comes after last week's shooting following a Cape Verde World Cup watch party, with the team set to take the pitch in the knockout stage against Argentina this Friday. City leaders want to make sure that everyone stays safe. WBZ's Jim McKay with details.
12: In the backdrop of a shooting after the Cape Verde World Cup watch party at Campanelli Stadium last week, a curfew is now in place in Brockton this Friday night at 10 o'clock.
13: I want it to be safe here, so I understand.
12: The city also making it clear the unfortunate few who decided to act up does not paint a broader picture on the Cape Verdean community here.
14: Doesn't matter if it's 5 of us or 10 of us, the spirit, you see our fans in the stadium, you see our vibe.
12: Cape Verdeans have long called Brockton the 11th island, the one addition to the 10 islands that encompass Cape Verde off the West African coastline.
14: So that shows Cape Verde.
12: Cape Verde is hoping to pull off the unthinkable against Argentina.
14: That shows way more than soccer. It shows who we are.
12: In Brockton, Jim McKay, WBZ Boston's News Radio.
1: Tragedy in Mexico following the country's win over Ecuador in the World Cup Tuesday night. Officials say that 3 people in Mexico City died of suffocation when crowds took to the streets after the game. More than 1 million people were out celebrating as the Mexican national team ended a 40-year drought in the World Cup knockout round with the win. Mexico will host England in the round of 16 on Sunday. Traffic and weather next.
0: You have the app, but do you have the story?
15: The breakdown in the left-hand lane, it's actually, oh no, wait a minute, it's not a breakdown. There's a state police cruiser there. They have the left-hand lane blocked for the ducks that are walking on the left shoulder. I love that.
16: You're going to be all right? 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
23: 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HBO Max is jam-packed with movies, so I thought I'd run through some of the top selections for those of you who subscribe to the service. Currently on HBO Max, some recommendations include The Smashing Machine, starring The Rock, a.k.a. Dwayne Johnson, as a pioneering UFC fighter battling addiction. You can catch the latest version of Wuthering Heights, based on Emily Bronte's novel, this one starring Jacob Elordi and Margot Robbie. The dark psychological comedy thriller If I Had Legs, I'd Kick You, with a great performance by Rose Byrne, is now playing. For horror fans, Bring Her Back. 2 orphans, step-siblings, are sent to live with a very eerie woman played with sinister glee by Sally Hawkins. One of the best war films out there is Warfare, an accurate depiction of a battle in Iraq. And finally, there's Friendship, starring the innovative comedian Tim Robinson, about a strange dude played by Robinson whose friendship with neighbor Paul Rudd is cringing and hilarious. Just a few of the fine films on HBO Max this summer. And that's Now Streaming with Jordan, WBZ, Boston's News Radio.
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0: 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Traffic on the threes.
27: It's 12:23, and we'll take a look west of the city, where on the Pike you're going to slow down with eastbound work at Newton Corner, but a minor delay. Slower westbound and Weston at 128. Westbound work by Route 9 is not a problem. Then you're going to slow down with a setup by 290. 290 west by the Pike also has work crew delays in Auburn. On Route 2, watch for eastbound work between 495 and Route 27, and westbound in Devens by Jackson Road. No significant delays. 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Steve Perez, WBZ traffic on the threes.
0: Here's the four-day WBZ AccuWeather forecast.
2: The early morning brings some clouds, warm and humid conditions, perhaps a thunderstorm for some, mainly inland with a low of 77, then more heat and humidity later today with sun, some clouds, and a very spotty afternoon thunderstorm with highs close to 100. Thursday night keeps it warm and quite humid with some clouds and a low of 82. Then a similar day for Friday, we'll have sunshine, some clouds, and hot and humid conditions. Watch for a late day or nighttime spotty thunderstorm with highs again close to 100. Before Saturday, the 4th, brings more heat and humidity, a heavy, gusty afternoon thunderstorm and highs near 95. Then clouds and sun for Sunday, high 79. I'm AccuWeather meteorologist LaTroy Thornton, WBZ Boston's News Radio.
1: City of Boston, along with most of Massachusetts, is under an extreme heat warning through Saturday evening, as forecasters say feels like temperatures will be in the triple digits. The city is anticipating EMS calls to be up 15% compared to normal, as the impacts of extreme heat can be dangerous no matter the age. And the homeless population is facing a serious threat this week, which has the Pine Street Inn sounding the alarm. ABC's Jay Willette reports.
3: With a dangerous heat wave forecast for this week, Pine Street Inn is expanding outreach efforts and opening its air-conditioned shelters as around-the-clock cooling centers for anyone who needs a safe place to get out of the heat.
4: We have a lot more people who come in the winter. We see two or three times as many people out in the summer at night through the outreach vans, so there's a lot more people that are staying out.
3: Pine Street Inn President Lyndia Downey.
5: We know all the spots to go to.
3: Ed Cameron, Director of Outreach Operations, says they'll have air-conditioned vans roaming the city.
5: Having the vehicles with the air conditioning is also helpful when we do bring people in. Let's get them cooled off a little bit, but absolutely, we're very mobile during the day.
3: If you do see someone living outside and struggling with the heat, be sure to call 911 first and foremost. Jay Willette, WBZ, Boston's News Radio.
1: The upcoming holiday weekend is also a time for some great deals for shoppers.
6: Summer's just officially begun, but retailers are already looking ahead to fall, and you might get some big bargains on things that you will use between now and Labor Day at one of the many long holiday weekend sales. The website Dad Deals suggests you look for discounts on swimwear and other summer fashions, grills, and other outdoor gear. You may find lower prices on major appliances, too. Expert shoppers say to wait on tech, though, with better deals coming during the back-to-school sales, which will begin in a matter of weeks. I'm Daria Albinger.
1: If you buy your PlayStation games at the store, expect one less thing in the box. The game itself.
7: Days after it was announced that the new Grand Theft Auto game will be launched without a physical disc, Sony said in the blog post today, expect the same with all other titles starting in 2028, when PlayStation games will no longer be released on physical discs, but instead with a digital code. Adding, this is a natural direction for Sony Interactive Entertainment to adapt to consumer trends, as general preferences for digital media significantly outpace physical discs. Brian Antonelli, WBZ, Boston's News Radio.
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1: Good morning, I'm Dan Watkins. Here's what's happening. Boston remains under an extreme heat warning through Saturday evening. WBZ TV's chief meteorologist Eric Fisher says triple digits are in play.
12: 101 possible in Boston, 103 in Lexington, Groton up to 102, Brockton around 99 degrees. Friday is another chance to touch 100 degrees in some towns. So again, that's pretty top of the scale stuff for around here.
1: We'll get a full check of the forecast in just a few minutes. At the Plymouth courthouse, the judge in the wrongful death case against Karen Reed lectures the lawyers on both sides, accusing someone of leaking personal information about fired state trooper Michael Proctor. The judge says the attorneys have a greater responsibility.
13: Do not succumb to the attraction of seeking to influence this case through social media. Be what a trial lawyer should be, one that tries their case in the courtroom.
14: And with that, he left the bench. And in this emergency hearing, no lawyers were heard. Karen Reed's lawyer, Alan Jackson, flew in from California for the hearing and asked for a chance to speak, but was denied.
15: Alan or Karen, comment on...
16: I think now would not be a good time for a comment, so I'm going to reserve all comment. Is that good?
15: What about the fact that you weren't allowed to make any case in front of the judge? What were you hoping to say?
16: So I'm going to reserve comment. Nice try, but I don't think we have any choice.
15: And there will be another hearing in this case coming up on July 10th.
1: That was WBZ-TV's Christina Rex reporting. The holiday weekend is just about here, and TSA officials are expecting the nation's airports to be very busy. The TSA says they anticipate more than 18 million people to pass through security checkpoints over the next few days, with Thursday being the busiest. ABC's Sam Sweeney with more.
17: TSA is saying they are expecting more than 3 million people flying. And if you're going to be out on the roads, it is also going to be very busy. We're talking about 61 million Americans traveling despite higher gas prices. And despite those higher airfares, people are still going out. AAA saying this will likely be the busiest July 4th holiday ever.
1: Meanwhile, New York City's ready for a weekend of America 250 events that include the largest ever international flotilla of tall ships, Navy vessels, and the Macy's 4th of July fireworks. And that's on top of the World Cup and whatever is happening at Madison Square Garden Thursday and Friday. NYPD Commissioner Jessica Tisch wouldn't expand further on if that MSG event might include Taylor Swift and Travis Kelce.
19: In a briefing about major events happening this weekend in New York City, I would be remiss not to mention an event that we are tracking at Madison Square Garden on Friday night. The NYPD will, of course, have a detail in place, but I am not going to go into more specifics on that at this time.
1: Tisch adds that there are no known specific or credible threats to 4th of July celebrations in New York City. Coming up, local communities are working to raise awareness around drink spiking. We'll learn more next.
0: 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Traffic on the threes.
27: It's 12:33, looking north of the city, 495. Work crews have you reducing speed in Haverhill, southbound at Amesbury Road, then again at Warren Hill. But southbound and Lowell at Woburn Street, no trouble getting by there. Road work both ways at Route 28 and Andover, not a problem. But the ramp from 495 north to Route 28 is closed. Overnight paving slows you down in spots. It's quite a stretch. Route 3 south from Route 113 in Tingsboro past Drum Hill and Chelmsford. 93. Watch for southbound work in Medford at Route 16. Northbound between 128 and Commerce Way. Minor delays. 93 south, the ramp to 128 south is closed. 128 south by 93 is a work crew there. Delay as well. 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Steve Perez, WBZ Traffic on the threes.
0: Here's the four-day WBZ AccuWeather forecast.
2: Outside of a spotty thunderstorm, most likely inland, the early morning brings some clouds and warm and humid conditions with a low of 77 with extreme heat and humidity for later today. Look for some clouds with a very spotty afternoon thunderstorm and highs close to 100. Then it stays warm and humid Thursday night with some clouds and a low of 82 with a similar day on Friday. Sun, some clouds, and a late day or nighttime spotty thunderstorm. Highs again approach 100 degrees with more heat and humidity for Saturday, Independence Day. Watch for a gusty afternoon thunderstorm with highs from 92 to 96. The clouds and sun Sunday, high 79. I'm AccuWeather meteorologist LaTroy Thornton, WBZ, Boston's News Radio.
1: More local communities are shining a spotlight on safety at the bars and the threat of drink spiking, WBZ's Madison Rogers explains.
18: Simple yellow posters are now being put up at some bars in Somerville with the message, be aware, stay safe, watch your drink.
20: You know that there has been a consistent rise in drink spiking incidents throughout the Boston metro area.
18: City Councilor Kristen Strezzo says this voluntary public awareness campaign took 2 years of pushing.
20: It's that far under the radar, and I don't think people grasp how significant and important it is. You need to know what to do, what resources are possible, and to take it seriously.
18: And going forward, she's calling for more awareness, not just for bar goers, but behind the bar, in the emergency room, and at police stations. The new push does come as visitors flood into Massachusetts and as many bars stay open later. Madison Rogers, WBZ, Boston's News Radio.
1: In New Hampshire, the 4th of July business boom comes early to Hampton Beach as folks look for ways to escape the heat, WBZ's Emma Friedman reports.
21: Because of let's just call it a doo-doo disaster, forcing beaches around the North Shore to close, some people are getting some sweet relief at Hampton Beach where tests confirm the water is safe. And that means more potential customers walking the streets.
22: Whenever the weather is very good, it's a good day and busy.
21: Fuad is the manager at Ocean Spray Cafe and other ice cream and yogurt shops around. He says with beachgoers coming to Hampton Beach, it's boosting business a bit early ahead of the 4th of July weekend. Down Ocean Boulevard at another cafe, these baristas are hard at work.
23: Yeah, we're preparing for...
21: getting ready.
23: Yeah, for the wave.
22: Yeah, I feel like this place is going to be packed.
21: As far as gift shops go, Will Bob is not convinced his business will get a boost.
24: My business personally will not see an uptick in with the hot weather.
21: He owns Miss Mitchell's and says historically the week before the 4th tends to be slow, but all things considered.
24: So I imagine we will get an influx of people starting, I would guess, Thursday and all through the whole weekend.
21: At Hampton Beach, Emma Friedman, WBZ Boston's News Radio.
1: We're learning more about a man who allegedly forced the emergency landing of a United Express flight in Indianapolis on Tuesday this week. ABC's Alex Stone has details.
25: In audio from ATC.com, you can hear the pilots of the United Express flight operated by Mesa Airlines saying a passenger tried to open the cabin door in flight.
26: Yeah, we have a belligerent passenger trying to open the cabin door. We have passengers trying to get him secured in a seat right now.
25: New court documents say the suspect had been drinking before the flight and was detoxing from methamphetamine. In fact, they say he was on his way to rehab in Houston. The man allegedly called 911 while the plane was taking off, telling the operator to stop the aircraft. And then he allegedly charged forward as passengers restrained him. He was ultimately held down until the plane landed back in Indianapolis. Alex Stone, ABC News.
1: Coming up, tis the season for summer side quests, where the warm weather sees us trying new things and living spontaneously. Find out more next.
29: Chinese tech giant Alibaba and its U.S. digital payment processor have agreed to pay $600 million to resolve a U.S. investigation into whether they failed to prevent the sale and importation of illegal pharmaceuticals and controlled substances. The investigation found that overseas customers used Alibaba platforms to make purchases of more than $200 million of products that lacked U.S. approval. Alibaba admits that it failed to prevent some third-party sellers from circumventing controls and measures and using Alibaba.com to import unapproved goods into the U.S. Bending Spoons, a tech company whose name is inspired by a scene in The Matrix, had a good first day on Wall Street. Shares surged 40% above their initial offering price, giving the company a market value of $25.7 billion. Bending Spoons specializes in acquiring struggling tech brands, which include AOL, Evernote, and Vimeo. Andrew O'Day, Bloomberg Business on WBZ, Boston's News Radio.
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6: Welcome to Connoisseur's Corner. 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
7: Yeah, well, I was last in New York City. 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It's based in a former monastery. 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
6: Okay, thanks. Good idea. Thank you, Matt. All part of Connoisseur's Corner, WBZ, Boston's News Radio.
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1: The Celtics are making a franchise-altering trade as ESPN reports Jaylen Brown is being sent to Philadelphia for Paul George, two first-round picks and two second-rounders. The first-round selections are in 2028 and 2031. The second-round choices are in 2028 and 2030. The Bruins made several moves yesterday as the NHL offseason ramps up. GM Don Sweeney telling reporters he thinks it was a successful day.
8: We addressed some areas that we wanted to attack, and today it was more focused on the back end, but you know, we feel good about the depth of our hockey club.
1: The Red Sox have the day off today after falling to the Nationals 10-2 yesterday. And at the World Cup, the U.S. beats Bosnia-Herzegovina 2-0 to advance to the round of 16. Dan Watkins, WBZ, Boston's News Radio.
0: 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Traffic on the threes.
9: It is 12:43. We'll take a look downtown, 93 South. From the carpool lane through the O'Neill Tunnel, you're down two left lanes. It slows you down, also blocks the carpool lane. On the northbound side of 93, no delay, but exit 17 Government Center is closed.
10: Watch for a right lane closure, Route 1 North, before the Tobin Bridge. No delay there. Delays on the Pike, with only one lane available, eastbound Everett Street to Comm Ave, westbound Mass Ave to Cambridge Street. 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Mostly clear sky, 82 degrees. Steve Perez, WBZ traffic on the threes.
0: Here's the four-day WBZ AccuWeather forecast.
2: Watch for a spotty thunderstorm, most likely inland early this morning. Otherwise, partly cloudy, warm and humid with a low of 77. Then very hot and humid later today with some clouds at times. A spotty afternoon thunderstorm and highs not far from 100. Clouds linger into Thursday night. It stays warm and humid as well with a low of 82 with sun and some clouds on Friday. Another late day or nighttime thunderstorm with highs again 98 to 102. For Saturday the 4th, it's a hot and humid day with a heavy gusty afternoon thunderstorm and highs in the mid-90s. Then just clouds and sun for Sunday and not as hot, high 79. I'm AccuWeather meteorologist LaTroy Thornton, WBZ, Boston's News Radio.
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1: Good morning, I'm Dan Watkins. Here's what's happening. 160 million people across the country are under alert for possibly life-threatening heat from the Midwest to here on the East Coast. Heat indexes will be in the triple digits through the 4th of July. ABC's meteorologist Samara Theodore with more.
11: There's not much in the way of relief overnight, and that's what makes the situation so dangerous, so dire. We're waking up Friday morning to temperatures in the 80s in D.C., New York, and Boston. So by the afternoon, we're really heating things up. And this heat dome on the northern ridge is something we see when we see heat domes build. It's not necessarily uncommon, but be prepared for some severe storms. That means the threat for tornadoes. Very large hail, 80-mile-per-hour wind gusts from Minneapolis to Michigan.
1: An excessive heat warning is in effect in Boston through Friday. Cooling centers have been activated along with additional support for residents and a recommendation from the mayor's office to reschedule most outdoor events. As the nation gets set to celebrate its 250th birthday this weekend, the foundational document of our democracy is taking a bow.
12: It's normally stored in darkness to protect it from fading in the light, but Massachusetts' original copy of the Declaration of Independence was on display at the Massachusetts State Library at the State House. The Massachusetts copy in exceptional condition considering its age.
13: They were made of rag paper, so the paper was much more durable than the paper that came about during the Industrial Revolution, which was more acidic and disintegrates or would feel brittle, but rag paper is made with linen fibers, and so it's very durable.
12: Massachusetts Preservation Librarian Elizabeth Rocio says the Declaration of Independence, along with other historic documents from those pivotal days at the birth of our nation, are keeping history alive 250 years after it was made. At the State House, Mike Macklem, WBZ, Boston's News Radio.
1: Something sweet is coming to the Old North Church for America's 250th birthday. WBZ's Kyle Bray explains.
14: The Old North Church's clubhouse is now the Ye Old Pepper Candy Pantry, thanks to a partnership with the Salem Candy Company. Old North Illuminated Executive Director Nikki Stewart says it's a historical and sweet matchup.
15: Old North is the oldest standing church building in the city, and we love having a partnership with the company that produces the first commercially produced candies in the United States.
14: That includes Gibraltar's, a hard candy first created by Mary Spencer in the early 1800s, but they also have plenty of other classics.
15: We sell a lot of those types of things, the root beer barrels, the peppermints, the butterscotch drops, you know, all of the things that are very nostalgic, that give you happy memories.
14: They hope the shop will offer sweet respite for visitors and also encourage them to check out their children's exhibit. From the North End, Kyle Bray, WBZ, Boston's News Radio.
1: President Trump was in North Dakota Wednesday for the opening of a new Teddy Roosevelt Library. The president says the project started when he signed an order during his first term to set aside land.
16: Today we come to the heartland of America to pay tribute to a man who embodied the heart and soul and fight and spirit of our country as much as anyone who ever lived. And he's a very special man, and that's why I'm here. President Theodore Roosevelt, and he loved your community, he loved your state, and he was quite something. He was really quite something.
1: The president's trip to North Dakota was his first on the new Air Force One. That plane was a gift from Qatar's royal family. ABC Selena Wang says the gift has been criticized by lawmakers on both sides of the aisle.
17: There's been bipartisan concern over the conflicts of interest here, the ethical, the legal, the national security concerns. Remember, this is a $400 million gift from Qatar. This is likely the largest gift ever from a foreign government. And the Pentagon has spent the last year, as well as hundreds of millions of dollars in taxpayer money, to retrofit this plane and do the necessary security upgrades to make sure that it's fit for use by the President of the United States.
1: The aircraft's available for President Trump to fly on until the end of his term. After that, he'll either use it at his presidential library or allow his successor to fly on it. Former Transportation Secretary Pete Buttigieg is telling ABC News more about the recent swatting incident against his family.
18: When officers showed up at the Michigan home of Buttigieg and his husband, they took their twins in for questioning.
19: Our children, to be clear, they're 4 years old. They have no idea what any of this means.
18: The kids stayed with their grandparents for 24 hours, and that was when police finally told them someone had called Child Protective Services.
19: An anonymous caller had told CPS that somebody had told him that I had told her that I had committed unspeakable crimes.
18: All of it false. A swatting incident. He's now hoping whoever did it is found and prosecuted. Sherry Preston, ABC News.
1: Following a blockbuster month for job creation in May, the numbers cooled off in June.
20: The employment report from payroll processor ADP found that 98,000 jobs were added to the economy last month, down from 122,000 the month before, and well below the anticipated 110,000. The highest number of new positions were in businesses with fewer than 20 employees.
1: That was ABC's Jim Ryan reporting. The New Bedford Whaling Museum is getting a grant for its high school apprenticeship program. The $20,000 grant from the South Coast Community Foundation will support the three-year program for students beginning in the 10th grade. Those who take part explore whale biology and local history and also serve as museum ambassadors while preparing for college. Traffic and weather next.
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6: Welcome to the WBZ Book Club. This is Jordan Rich. With all the excitement surrounding America's 250th, how about a look at the antagonist, the man who ignited the spark that lit the fire that moved the colonists to revolt? The book is called A Royal Experiment, The Private Life of King George III by Janice Hadlow. We know him as the Mad King, but in this biography, he is more relatable. We see the human side. The first of three Hanoverian kings to be born in England, he was a native of the country he ruled. George III had a difficult and cruel childhood, and he wanted to be a new kind of king upon taking the throne, a force for good. Turns out he was a faithful husband and a prolific father with 15 children. That and other revelations offer a more balanced look at the ruler who sparked a revolution. A Royal Experiment, The Private Life of King George III by Janice Hadlow. And that's the Book Club, WBZ, Boston's News Radio.
0: 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All-wheel drive. Traffic on the threes.
9: It's 12:53. We'll take a look south of town. Expressway is northbound work near Morrissey Boulevard, but no delay at all. 128 south through Donna Lane and Dedham at Route 109. No trouble there either. A minor slowdown in Sharon. Long-term work 95 south near Route 1.
3: And 495 South has a setup between Route 24 and Route 44, slowing things down just a bit. 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Mostly clear sky, 82 degrees. Steve Perez, WBZ traffic on the threes.
0: Here's the four-day WBZ AccuWeather forecast.
2: The early morning brings some clouds, warm and humid conditions, perhaps a thunderstorm for some, mainly inland with a low of 77, then more heat and humidity later today with sun, some clouds, and a very spotty afternoon thunderstorm with highs close to 100. Thursday night keeps it warm and quite humid with some clouds and a low of 82. Then a similar day for Friday, we'll have sunshine, some clouds, and hot and humid conditions. Watch for a late day or nighttime spotty thunderstorm with highs again close to 100. Before Saturday, the 4th, brings more heat and humidity, a heavy gusty afternoon thunderstorm and highs near 95. Then clouds and sun for Sunday, high 79. I'm AccuWeather meteorologist LaTroy Thornton, WBZ, Boston's News Radio.
1: It's not the heat, it's the humidity that's stopping you from cooling off this week, WBZ's Amanda Keene explains.
4: It's air you can wear. These high temperatures are coming with even higher feels-like temperatures. But what about that humidity? The wet bulb temperature is a measure of humidity that can tell us how efficiently our bodies are keeping cool. Because if you sweat, but the air is already heavy with moisture, your body won't cool down in a way that's efficient. And that can be really harmful. UMass Lowell Professor of Client Science, Matthew Barlow.
5: It increases the physical stress on the body because the body, our bodies have to maintain temperature within a pretty narrow range, right? Body temperature can really only go up or down by a degree or two before we start seeing pretty significant health impacts. So your body is always trying to maintain that temperature.
4: He recommends that if you don't have reliable air conditioning at home, seek out those cooling centers during the day when you can. Amanda Keene, WBZ, Boston's News Radio.
1: U.S. egg producers have reached a settlement with the Justice Department regarding the high prices of eggs that have been plaguing Americans for years. Prices have been coming down recently, but they were at record highs in 2025 and before that, due in part to the bird flu. According to the DOJ, in 17 states, these egg companies were inflating the prices.
7: Under the settlements, none of the companies admitted wrongdoing, but they will be paying in cash and eggs. A combined $3.3 million will be distributed to the states, and the producers will donate 53 million eggs to food banks and nonprofits. Some critics say this is not enough. Americans paid record prices while these companies profited, and a judge still needs to approve the agreements.
1: That was ABC's Rebecca Jarvis reporting. New movie releases are getting a jump start on the holiday weekend.
8: With the highest Rotten Tomato critic score of the now 7 movie franchise, it's time to hop aboard the Minions and Monsters hype train.
10: Doot doot!
8: The movie follows the artistic minion James and his best friend Henry as they accidentally become Hollywood stars in the 1920s. But after talkies ruin their film careers...
10: Oh, Humphrey. Piñata. Carbonara. Lasagna.
8: They use a spellbook to create a monster movie and accidentally unleash dangerous creatures that they then must band together to defeat.
10: So you need monsters for your movie. Don't be scared, though. They're such good guys. Just try not to look too delicious.
8: Huh? Brian Antonelli, WBZ, Boston's News Radio.
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14: From ABC News, I'm Dave Patrick. The heat is on. More than half the country experiencing extreme temperatures. The forecast calling for the hottest 4th of July holiday in more than 15 years. ABC's Rhiannon Alley.
15: D.C. feeling like 110, Philly 107, and Syracuse feeling like 111 degrees. New York City's heat index 102 degrees. Just north of New York City, a group of nearly 20 ROTC cadets on their way home from camp rushed to hospitals after their bus lost AC in Goshen, New York.
14: President Trump making billions since he returned to the White House, $2.2 billion last year alone. We asked him about the financial windfall, and the president insisted none of it was a conflict of interest.
16: Well, you know why I'm profiting? Because the stock market's going up. Everybody's profiting. If you have a 401k... How's your 401k done?
14: The president got his first ride on the new Air Force One, a gift from the Qatar royal family, as he flew to North Dakota Wednesday for the opening of the Teddy Roosevelt Library. The worst they've ever seen, say authorities. 16 children discovered in squalor in a Vinton County, Ohio home. Ages infancy to teen, Ohio Attorney General Andy Wilson.
17: Some of these children couldn't even speak. Yeah, so, I mean, we're talking, this is very... It was terrible. I mean, they looked like almost feral animals. It was terrible.
14: Four people are facing multiple felony charges for child endangerment. Millions watched that brazen stunt Wednesday at the top of New York's Empire State Building. Two people climbing to the very top of the mast and proposing. They're now facing a long list of charges. ABC's Aaron Katursky.
18: Police identifying that couple as Angela Nikolaou and Ivan Kuznetsov, Russian nationals who documented the whole thing. Specially trained officers with helmets and harnesses meeting the couple on their descent and taking them into custody.
14: You're listening to ABC News.
1: Good morning, I'm Dan Watkins. Here's what's happening. The extreme heat warning remains in effect for most of southern New England through Saturday, with temperatures expected to reach 100 degrees. The city of Boston has issued an excessive heat warning, opening up cooling centers across the city to help people beat the heat. And this heat wave comes just as the holiday weekend arrives, with many people planning to travel this 4th of July by road and by air. AAA is projecting about 61 million people hitting the roads for what could be the busiest July 4th holiday ever. ABC's Sam Sweeney has some tips on how you can beat the traffic if you're headed out on Thursday.
19: It's going to be busy most of the day, but if you can leave earlier in the morning, we're talking anytime before 10 o'clock, you should be good. If you can't make it in the morning, leaving after 8 or 9 p.m. is your best bet.
1: 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We'll keep you updated with traffic on the threes. Coming up, the Celtics making some seismic changes to their roster ahead of the coming season. Find out more next.
13: Traffic and weather together. 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All-wheel drive. Traffic on the threes.
0: It is 103, and we are looking north to the city where 495 has brief work crew delays southbound in Haverhill, first at Amesbury Road, then at Ward Hill. A setup in Lowell at Woburn Street, not a problem. Work crews both ways in Andover, no delays, but 495 north, the ramp to Route 28 is closed. Route 3, watch for overnight paving southbound. Long-term project between Route 113 and Tingsboro all the way right now past Route 4 in Chelmsford with delays in spots along the way. 93 has southbound work in Medford at Route 16. Northbound before Commerce Way, minor delays. Then the southbound ramp to 128 South is closed because 128 South has road work right by 93 slowing things down. 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Mostly clear sky, 82 degrees. Steve Perez, WBZ, traffic on the threes.
13: Here's the four-day WBZ AccuWeather forecast.
2: Outside of a spotty thunderstorm, most likely inland, the early morning brings some clouds and warm and humid conditions with a low of 77 with extreme heat and humidity for later today. Look for some clouds with a very spotty afternoon thunderstorm and highs close to 100. Then it stays warm and humid Thursday night with some clouds and a low of 82 with a similar day on Friday. Sun, some clouds, and a late day or nighttime spotty thunderstorm. Highs again approach 100 degrees with more heat and humidity for Saturday, Independence Day. Watch for a gusty afternoon thunderstorm with highs from 92 to 96. The clouds and sun Sunday, high 79. I'm AccuWeather meteorologist LaTroy Thornton, WBZ, Boston's News Radio.
1: The Celtics are making a franchise-altering trade as the Celts are sending Jaylen Brown to the 76ers in exchange for Paul George, two first-round picks, and a pair of second-rounders. ESPN reports that the first-round picks are in 2028 and 2031. The second-round choices are in 2028 and 2030. The trade comes following weeks of speculation and question about Jaylen Brown's future in Boston, and now the 2024 NBA Finals MVP is headed to Philly after 10 seasons with the Celtics. There's been a successful stop to the wastewater problem in Haverhill, but residents are skeptical if it'll last. WBZ's Emma Friedman explains.
3: The mayor of Haverhill says crews have successfully stopped wastewater from flowing into the Merrimack River. The torrential rain at the end of last week caused the 42-inch sewer force main to break and send millions of gallons of wastewater into the river, forcing beaches to close. Mark lives in Haverhill, and while he's glad workers have installed a temporary bypass system, he thinks this is a bigger issue and that they need a whole new system.
6: Our sewer system in Haverhill is very old, so I'm told. I know it costs a little money, but, you know, in the end, people aren't going to get sick.
3: Melissa says when the break happened, wastewater got into her home.
9: Through the washer drain. My neighbor experienced it up through the toilet. The street was flooded, and the sewers were backed up. I mean, the drains were backed up, so the water came up in our houses.
3: When I broke the news about the temporary fix, she was skeptical, just like Mark, concerned that something like this might happen again. In Haverhill, Emma Friedman, WBZ Boston's News Radio.
1: Meanwhile, the governor's office says some of the impacted beaches along the North Shore, including Sandy Point Beach on Plum Island, and Salisbury Beach Reservation are now safe for swimming ahead of the 4th of July weekend. For the latest information on the beaches, check the interactive dashboard on the state website. An effort is underway on Beacon Hill to give local communities the power to ban the use of deadly rat poison that's killing more than just rats. WBZ's Mike Macklin explains.
20: 14-year-old Claire Candy has an affinity for wildlife.

0: and by then other animals have eaten the poisoned rats, ingesting the deadly poison. At the State House, Mike Macklin, WBZ, Boston's News Radio.
1: 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We'll learn more next.
2: Next year is the 20th birthday of the Apple iPhone. And ahead of that, Apple is planning quite a bash in the form of several new products. Now sources tell Bloomberg those products will include non-phone devices. Apple is preparing an upgraded iPad Pro line with internal improvements, including faster chips, and a MacBook Pro featuring an all-new design for next year. That's on top of Apple's planned launch of several new devices, including a second-generation iPhone Air and a new entry-level iPhone. It's been a favorite joke of Tesla boss Elon Musk to link himself with the number 420, which since the 1970s has been popularly associated with cannabis. But new research finds that Tesla investors are in on the joke. A strategist at Vanda Research has discovered that the total amount of Tesla stock purchases over 5 days jumps on average from $87 million to $135 million whenever Tesla's stock price moves above 420. Andrew O'Day, Bloomberg Business on WBZ, Boston's News Radio.
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1: Jaylen Brown's time in Boston is reportedly over as ESPN reports the Celts are trading the former Finals MVP to the 76ers for Paul George, first-round picks in 2028 and 2031, and a pair of second-round picks. The Red Sox have the day off after dropping 2 out of 3 to the Nationals at Fenway this week, including a 10-2 loss yesterday. Interim manager Chad

0: Tracy says, despite the sour end, it was a really good homestand.
1: You don't get on the plane feeling like 5-2 is bad. You know, we're in a much better position than we were when we got back home.
0: The Sox play the Angels in Anaheim Friday, and the United States men's national team is moving on to the round of 16 at the World Cup after beating Bosnia-Herzegovina 2-0 last night. Dan Watkins, WBZ Boston's News Radio.
2: Traffic and weather together. 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All-wheel drive. Traffic on the threes.
3: Teen, and we're looking west of town where the Pike has eastbound work in Newton Corner. Minor slow down there. Bit slower westbound in Weston at 128. Road work by Route 9, not a problem. And then you're reducing speed Pike West, a long-term project by 290 in Auburn. 290 West, same area, right by the Pike slow down in Auburn for work there. Route 2 east, at the speed limit, but watch for a lane taken between 495 and Route 27 in Acton, another westbound Jackson Road in Devens. 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Mostly clear sky, 82 degrees. Steve Perez, WBZ traffic on the threes.
2: Here's the four-day WBZ AccuWeather forecast.
4: Watch for a spotty thunderstorm, most likely inland early this morning. Otherwise, partly cloudy, warm and humid with a low of 77. Then very hot and humid later today with some clouds at times. A spotty afternoon thunderstorm and highs not far from 100. Clouds linger into Thursday night. It stays warm and humid as well with a low of 82 with sun and some clouds on Friday. Another late day or nighttime thunderstorm with highs again 98 to 102. For Saturday the 4th, it's a hot and humid day with a heavy gusty afternoon thunderstorm and highs in the mid-90s. Then just clouds and sun for Sunday and not as hot, high 79. I'm AccuWeather meteorologist LaTroy Thornton, WBZ, Boston's News Radio.
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0: Good morning, I'm Dan Watkins. Here's what's happening. Extreme temperatures are set to affect more than 150 million people across the country heading into the holiday weekend. Some places will see temperatures reach well into the triple digits, and doctors are warning about the potential signs of heat exhaustion and heat stroke. ABC medical contributor Dr. Darian Sutton outlines what people should look for and says staying hydrated and avoiding strenuous activities outside are very important.
5: It can start early on from heat exhaustion symptoms like cramping or spasms, but that can progress into symptoms of palpitations or abnormal feelings that you're having an abnormal heart rhythm, sometimes a headache, and in the severest forms, heat stroke. That's when your body temperature is no longer able to be regulated, and that's when patients come in with a temperature over 103 degrees Fahrenheit with signs of in-organ damage.
0: And just in time for this week's heat wave and holiday weekend, Boston's Frog Pond is officially open for the summer. WBZ's James Rojas has more from the Common.
6: Kind of a perfect way to kick off July.
7: That's Grace Burke with the city's Parks and Rec Department. She, like many other people, have been looking forward to the Frog Pond spray pool opening ceremony after it was postponed a week because of bad weather.
6: So it really is a Boston tradition going back so many generations, and because of that, people know about it throughout the whole country.
7: Among those enjoying it for the first time is Lindsay and her family, recent Boston transplants from Texas.
8: I don't think she's ever splashed in something this grand before, so I think it'll be a really cool experience for her.
7: At the Frog Pond, James Rojas, WBZ, Boston's News Radio.
0: Where will this summer take you? It's side quest season, and people all over are taking time to try new things, go on adventures, and even just say yes more often. WBZ's Kyle Bray went to find out what summer side quests that folks have been on.
9: They can be as small as trying a new style of food to as big as going on an impromptu vacation. Summer side quests are giving people opportunities to try new things and be adventurous. Peyton has done her fair share of Student 9 side quests.
10: When I'm not in school, I've been going to a few Red Sox games. Things have been fun, even though they're not great this year. Still always a great time of fun one.
9: Craig, on the other hand, is finally going to take his wife camping for the first time.
11: We have the great weather up here. You got to get a chance to use it.
9: But what makes summer the perfect time for side quests?
11: We just had 6 months of this whole area being a frozen wasteland. You can't go outside. It's freezing. You finally get a little bit of warmth. You got to make it worthwhile before you know, before you can.
12: I feel like the summer just being a different vibe. Also, the World Cup is going on, so there's a lot of excitement.
9: From Back Bay, Kyle Bray, WBZ, Boston's News Radio.
0: The Trump administration says it will not renew the U.S.-Mexico-Canada trade agreement that was established during the president's first term. Instead, the federal government will conduct annual reviews until the agreement expires in 2036. ABC's Karen Travers reports that this can mean uncertainty for trade policy for businesses in all three countries.
13: The Trump administration says it will not renew the U.S.-Mexico-Canada trade agreement in its current form, but instead will look to set up new trade deals with both countries. The agreement, negotiated during the president's first term and set to last until 2036, will stay in effect, but there will now be annual reviews that could change major parts of the treaty. U.S. Trade Representative Jameson Greer said the U.S. trade deficit with Mexico and Canada was a key reason to not renew the agreement as is. During his first term, the president touted the USMCA as, quote, the best agreement we've ever made. Karen Travers, ABC News, the White House.
0: A former CIA director is filing a lawsuit against the White House.
14: John Brennan is demanding a court order forcing administration officials to preserve records of investigations he says are targeting him. Brennan says the records would be vital for his defense on vindictive prosecution grounds if the administration indicts him. The suit names President Trump, Acting Attorney General Todd Blanche, and prosecutors in Florida who have been overseeing probes of Brennan and other former government officials. Sagar Magani, Washington.
0: Brockton has announced a curfew this Friday night for the entire city. The move comes after last week's shooting following a Cape Verde World Cup watch party, with the team set to take the pitch in the knockout stage against Argentina this Friday. City leaders want to make sure that everyone stays safe. WBZ's Jim McKay with details.
15: In the backdrop of a shooting after the Cape Verde World Cup watch party at Campanelli Stadium last week, a curfew is now in place in Brockton this Friday night at 10 o'clock.
16: I want it to be safe here, so I understand.
15: The city also making it clear the unfortunate few who decided to act up does not paint a broader picture on the Cape Verdean community here.
17: Doesn't matter if it's five of us or 10 of us, the spirit, you see our fans in the stadium, you see our vibe.
15: Cape Verdeans have long called Brockton the 11th Island, the one addition to the 10 islands that encompass Cape Verde off the West African coastline.
17: So that shows Cape Verde.
15: Cape Verde is hoping to pull off the unthinkable against Argentina.
17: That shows way more than soccer. It shows who we are.
15: In Brockton, Jim McKay, WBZ, Boston's News Radio.
0: Tragedy in Mexico following the country's win over Ecuador in the World Cup Tuesday night. Officials say that three people in Mexico City died of suffocation when crowds took to the streets after the game. More than a million people were out celebrating as the Mexican national team ended a 40-year drought in the World Cup knockout round with the win. Mexico will host England in the round of 16 on Sunday. Traffic and weather next.
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21: Hello, with the WBZ Book Club, I'm Jordan Rich. Probably the biggest celebration in history swept across the nation in August of 1945 as World War II came to an end. It certainly was a big deal here in Boston. And a new book by Boston author David Crew, co-written by Tina Garvey Drizel, is called Little Mr. Victory, A Daughter's Search for the Woman Who Abandoned Her Father on VJ Day. During a big celebration, a well-dressed woman asked a teenage newsboy to watch her newborn, and she promised to return, but never did. This is a detective story of the First Order, with David Crow doing what he does best, digging hard into Boston history. And along with Tina, the adult daughter of the abandoned baby, baby. They also use the very latest in DNA analysis to discover the mother's true identity, which leads to quite a few rather shocking surprises. A terrific history of the people of Boston at the end of the war. Little Mr. Victory, a daughter's search for the woman who abandoned her father on VJ Day. And that's the Book Club, WBZ Boston's News Radio.
1: 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All-wheel drive. Traffic on the threes.
3: Hey, it's 123. Looking south of the city. Expressway, no delays. Northbound, there's a lane closure at Morrissey Boulevard. Not a problem getting by. 128 south in Dedham. Watch for a work crew near Route 109. That won't be there much longer and is not a problem. 95 south, a minor problem. Ongoing work slows you down a bit in Sharon by Route 1. Another brief work crew delay, the southbound side of 495 between Route 24 and Route 44. 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Deals like this don't come often and they definitely won't last. Shop Mattress Warehouse today. 82 degrees, mostly clear sky. Steve Perez, WBZ traffic on the threes.
1: Here's the four-day WBZ AccuWeather forecast.
4: The early morning brings some clouds, warm and humid conditions, perhaps a thunderstorm for some, mainly inland with a low of 77, then more heat and humidity later today with sun, some clouds, and a very spotty afternoon thunderstorm with highs close to 100. Thursday night keeps it warm and quite humid with some clouds and a low of 82. Then a similar day for Friday, we'll have sunshine, some clouds, and hot and humid conditions. Watch for a late day or nighttime spotty thunderstorm with highs again close to 100. Before Saturday, the 4th, brings more heat and humidity, a heavy, gusty afternoon thunderstorm and highs near 95. Then clouds and sun for Sunday, high 79. I'm AccuWeather meteorologist LaTroy Thornton, WBZ, Boston's News Radio.
0: City of Boston, along with most of Massachusetts, is under an extreme heat warning through Saturday evening, as forecasters say feels like temperatures will be in the triple digits. The city is anticipating EMS calls to be up 15% compared to normal, as the impacts of extreme heat can be dangerous no matter the age. And the homeless population is facing a serious threat this week, which has the Pine Street Inn sounding the alarm. ABC's Jay Willett reports.
22: With a dangerous heat wave forecast for this week, Pine Street Inn is expanding outreach efforts and opening its air-conditioned shelters as around-the-clock cooling centers for anyone who needs a safe place to get out of the heat.
23: We have a lot more people who come in the winter. We see two or three times as many people out in the summer at night for the outreach vans, so we want more people that are staying out.
22: Pine Street Inn President Lyndia Downey.
24: We know all the spots to go to.
22: Ed Cameron, Director of Outreach Operations, says they'll have air-conditioned vans roaming the city.
24: Having the vehicles with the air conditioning is also helpful when we do bring people in. Let's get them cooled off a little bit, but absolutely, we're very mobile during the day.
22: If you do see someone living outside and struggling with the heat, be sure to call 911 first and foremost. Jay Willett, WBZ, Boston's News Radio.
0: The upcoming holiday weekend is also a time for some great deals for shoppers.
25: Summer's just officially begun, but retailers are already looking ahead to fall, and you might get some big bargains on things that you will use between now and Labor Day at one of the many long holiday weekend sales. The website Dad Deals suggests you look for discounts on swimwear and other summer fashions, grills, and other outdoor gear. You may find lower prices on major appliances, too. Expert shoppers say to wait on tech, though, with better deals coming during the back-to-school sales, which will begin in a matter of weeks. I'm Daria Albinger.
0: If you buy your PlayStation games at the store, expect one less thing in the box. The game itself.
26: Days after it was announced that the new Grand Theft Auto game will be launched without a physical disc, Sony said in the blog post today, expect the same with all other titles starting in 2028, when PlayStation games will no longer be released on physical discs, but instead with a digital code. Adding, this is a natural direction for Sony Interactive Entertainment to adapt to consumer trends as general preferences for digital media significantly outpace physical discs. Brian Antonelli, WBZ, Boston's News Radio.
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0: Good morning, I'm Dan Watkins. Here's what's happening. Boston remains under an extreme heat warning through Saturday evening. WBZ-TV's chief meteorologist Eric Fisher says triple digits are in play.
34: 101 possible in Boston, 103 in Lexington, Groton up to 102, Brockton around 99 degrees. Friday is another chance to touch 100 degrees in some towns. So again, that's pretty top of the scale stuff for around here.
0: We'll get a full check of the forecast in just a few minutes. At the Plymouth courthouse, the judge in the wrongful death case against Karen Reed lectures the lawyers on both sides, accusing someone of leaking personal information about fired state trooper Michael Proctor. The judge says the attorneys have a greater responsibility.
35: Do not succumb to the attraction of seeking to influence this case through social media. Be what a trial lawyer should be, one that tries their case in the courtroom.
36: And with that, he left the bench. And in this emergency hearing, no lawyers were heard. Karen Reed's lawyer, Alan Jackson, flew in from California for the hearing and asked for a chance to speak, but was denied.
37: Alan or Karen, comment on...
38: I think now would not be a good time for a comment, so I'm going to reserve all comment. Is that good?
37: What about the fact that you weren't allowed to make any case in front of the judge? What were you hoping to say?
38: So I'm going to reserve comment. Nice try, but I don't think we have any choice.
37: And there will be another hearing in this case coming up on July 10th.
0: That was WBZ-TV's Christina Rex reporting. The holiday weekend is just about here, and TSA officials are expecting the nation's airports to be very busy. The TSA says they anticipate more than 18 million people to pass through security checkpoints over the next few days, with Thursday being the busiest. ABC's Sam Sweeney with more.
39: TSA is saying they are expecting more than 3 million people flying. And if you're going to be out on the roads, it is also going to be very busy. We're talking about 61 million Americans traveling despite higher gas prices. And despite those higher airfares, people are still going out. AAA saying this will likely be the busiest July 4th holiday ever.
0: Meanwhile, New York City's ready for a weekend of America 250 events that include the largest ever international flotilla of tall ships, Navy vessels, and the Macy's 4th of July fireworks. And that's on top of the World Cup and whatever is happening at Madison Square Garden Thursday and Friday. NYPD Commissioner Jessica Tisch wouldn't expand further on if that MSG event might include Taylor Swift and Travis Kelce.
2: In a briefing about major events happening this weekend in New York City, I would be remiss not to mention an event that we are tracking at Madison Square Garden on Friday night. The NYPD will, of course, have a detail in place, but I am not going to go into more specifics on that at this time.
0: Tisch adds that there are no known specific or credible threats to 4th of July celebrations in New York City. Coming up, local communities are working to raise awareness around drink spiking. We'll learn more next.
1: 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Traffic on the threes.
3: At 133, we look downtown. We're 93 south. You're moving just under the speed limit. There's two left lanes closed from the carpool lane, which is closed over the Zakin Bridge through the O'Neill Tunnel. On the northbound side, there are no delays, but exit 17 Government Center is closed. Route 1 outbound right lane, City Square Tunnel, slows you down just a bit before the Tobin Bridge. Across the Tobin, you're fine. On the Pike, you're down to one lane and moving slowly. Eastbound, Everett Street to Comm Ave. Westbound, Mass Ave to Cambridge Street. 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Deals like this don't come often, and they definitely won't last. Shop Mattress Warehouse today. 82 degrees, mostly clear skies. Steve Perez, WBZ traffic on the threes.
1: Here's the four-day WBZ AccuWeather forecast.
4: Outside of a spotty thunderstorm, most likely inland, the early morning brings some clouds and warm and humid conditions with a low of 77 with extreme heat and humidity for later today. Look for some clouds with a very spotty afternoon thunderstorm and highs close to 100. Then it stays warm and humid Thursday night with some clouds and a low of 82 with a similar day on Friday. Sun, some clouds, and a late day or nighttime spotty thunderstorm. Highs again approach 100 degrees with more heat and humidity for Saturday, Independence Day. Watch for a gusty afternoon thunderstorm with highs from 92 to 96. The clouds and sun Sunday, high 79. I'm AccuWeather meteorologist LaTroy Thornton, WBZ, Boston's News Radio.
0: More local communities are shining a spotlight on safety at the bars and the threat of drink spiking, WBZ's Madison Rogers explains.
8: Simple yellow posters are now being put up at some bars in Somerville with the message, be aware, stay safe, watch your drink.
9: You know that there has been a consistent rise in drink spiking incidents throughout the Boston metro area.
8: City Councilor Kristen Strezzo says this voluntary public awareness campaign took 2 years of pushing.
9: It's that far under the radar, and I don't think people grasp how significant and important it is. You need to know what to do, what resources are possible, and to take it seriously.
8: And going forward, she's calling for more awareness, not just for bar goers, but behind the bar, in the emergency room, and at police stations. The new push does come as visitors flood into Massachusetts and as many bars stay open later. Madison Rogers, WBZ, Boston's News Radio.
0: In New Hampshire, the 4th of July business boom comes early to Hampton Beach as folks look for ways to escape the heat, WBZ's Emma Friedman reports.
10: Because of let's just call it a doo-doo disaster, forcing beaches around the North Shore to close, some people are getting some sweet relief at Hampton Beach where tests confirm the water is safe. And that means more potential customers walking the streets.
13: Whenever the weather is very good, it's a good day and busy.
10: Fouad is the manager at Ocean Spray Cafe and other ice cream and yogurt shops around. He says with beachgoers coming to Hampton Beach, it's boosting business a bit early ahead of the 4th of July weekend. Down Ocean Boulevard at another cafe, these baristas are hard at work.
14: Yeah, we're preparing for...
10: getting ready.
14: Yeah, for the wave.
13: Yeah, I feel like this place is going to be packed.
10: As far as gift shops go, Will Bob is not convinced his business will get a boost.
15: My business personally will not see an uptick in with the hot weather.
10: He owns Miss Mitchell's and says historically the week before the 4th tends to be slow, but all things considered.
15: So I imagine we will get an influx of people starting, I would guess, Thursday and all through the whole weekend.
10: At Hampton Beach, Emma Friedman, WBZ Boston's News Radio.
0: We're learning more about a man who allegedly forced the emergency landing of a United Express flight in Indianapolis on Tuesday this week. ABC's Alex Stone has details.
16: In audio from ATC.com, you can hear the pilots of the United Express flight operated by Mesa Airlines saying a passenger tried to open the cabin door in flight.
17: Yeah, we have a
5: belligerent passenger trying to open the cabin door. We have passengers trying to get him secured in a seat right now.
16: New court documents say the suspect had been drinking before the flight and was detoxing from methamphetamine. In fact, they say he was on his way to rehab in Houston. The man allegedly called 911 while the plane was taking off, telling the operator to stop the aircraft. And then he allegedly charged forward as passengers restrained him. He was ultimately held down until the plane landed back in Indianapolis. Alex Stone, ABC News.
0: Coming up, 'tis the season for summer side quests, where the warm weather sees us trying new things and living spontaneously. Find out more next.
6: 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Meta shares today up nearly 9%, but elsewhere on Wall Street, stocks were lower despite good news about private sector hiring and U.S. manufacturing in June. And with the new chairman of the Federal Reserve vowing to remain independent from politics and drive inflation lower. At the closing bell, the Dow was down 14 points, the S&P down 16, but the NASDAQ fell 174. That's on weakness in chip makers. And it's the end of an era for gamers. Sony is going all digital. It'll stop making physical discs for its PlayStation gaming console in January of 28. 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I'm Tom Busby, Bloomberg Business on WBZ, Boston's news radio.
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19: 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But anyway, it's a great family company and they're doing incredible work. And I just wanted to celebrate their latest successes. If you want to find out more, it's Champlain Orchards, C-H-A-M-P-L-A-I-N, orchards.com. 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If you're in Vermont, go to their tasting room. But if you can't make it there, the website has everything you need to know and everything you're going to love.
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0: Celtics are making some seismic changes to their roster as ESPN reports that they're trading Jaylen Brown to Philadelphia in exchange for Paul George, 2 first-round picks and 2 second-round picks. The first round picks are in 2028 and 2031, the second rounders in 2028 and 2030. The NHL offseason is now in full swing. It was a busy first day of free agency for the Bruins. GM Don Sweeney says he still has work to do, but he feels they're a more competitive team.
20: I'm trying to make sure I supply all the assets as players that we continue to improve because that's the mandate.
0: Sweeney adds that he feels good about the depth of their roster. And the United States is moving on at the World Cup after beating Bosnia-Herzegovina 2-0. The U.S. will face Belgium in the next round. Dan Watkins, WBZ Boston's News Radio.
1: Traffic and weather together. 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Traffic on the threes.
21: It's 1:43, and we're looking south of the city where the expressway. There's no work crew delays in either direction. 128 South, you're down a lane of Route 109 in Dedham, but not for long, and there's no trouble getting by. 95 South, watch for a work crew in Sharon at Route 1, and a bit of a slowdown on 495 South, with road work past Route 24 heading towards Route 44. Route 24 itself looking good. 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It's 82 degrees beneath a mostly clear sky. Steve Perez, WBZ traffic on the threes.
1: Here's the four-day WBZ AccuWeather forecast.
4: Watch for a spotty thunderstorm, most likely inland early this morning. Otherwise, partly cloudy, warm and humid with a low of 77. Then very hot and humid later today with some clouds at times. A spotty afternoon thunderstorm and highs not far from 100. Clouds linger into Thursday night. It stays warm and humid as well with a low of 82 with sun and some clouds on Friday. Another late day or nighttime thunderstorm with highs again 98 to 102. For Saturday the 4th, it's a hot and humid day with a heavy gusty afternoon thunderstorm and highs in the mid-90s. Then just clouds and sun for Sunday. Not as hot, high 79. I'm AccuWeather meteorologist LaTroy Thornton, WBZ, Boston's News Radio.

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1: Good morning, I'm Dan Watkins. Here's what's happening. 160 million people across the country are under alert for possibly life-threatening heat from the Midwest to here on the East Coast. Heat indexes will be in the triple digits through the 4th of July. ABC's meteorologist Samara Theodore with more.
2: There's not much in the way of relief overnight, and that's what makes the situation so dangerous, so dire. We're waking up Friday morning to temperatures in the 80s in D.C., New York, and Boston. So by the afternoon, we're really heating things up. And this heat dome on the northern ridge is something we see when we see heat domes build. It's not necessarily uncommon, but be prepared for some severe storms. That means the threat for tornadoes. Very large hail, 80-mile-per-hour wind gusts from Minneapolis to Michigan.
1: An excessive heat warning is in effect in Boston through Friday. Cooling centers have been activated along with additional support for residents and a recommendation from the mayor's office to reschedule most outdoor events. As the nation gets set to celebrate its 250th birthday this weekend, the foundational document of our democracy is taking a bow.
3: It's normally stored in darkness to protect it from fading in the light, but Massachusetts' original copy of the Declaration of Independence was on display at the Massachusetts State Library at the State House. The Massachusetts copy in exceptional condition considering its age.
4: They were made of rag paper, so the paper was much more durable than the paper that came about during the Industrial Revolution, which was more acidic and disintegrates or would feel brittle, but rag paper is made with linen fibers, and so it's very durable.
3: Massachusetts Preservation Librarian Elizabeth Rocio says the Declaration of Independence, along with other historic documents from those pivotal days at the birth of our nation, are keeping history alive 250 years after it was made. At the State House, Mike Macklem, WBZ, Boston's News Radio.
1: Something sweet is coming to the Old North Church for America's 250th birthday. WBZ's Kyle Bray explains.
5: The Old North Church's clubhouse is now the Ye Old Pepper Candy Pantry, thanks to a partnership with the Salem Candy Company. Old North Illuminated Executive Director Nikki Stewart says it's a historical and sweet matchup.
6: Old North is the oldest standing church building in the city, and we love having a partnership with the company that produces the first commercially produced candies in the United States.
5: That includes Gibraltar's, a hard candy first created by Mary Spencer in the early 1800s, but they also have plenty of other classics.
6: We sell a lot of those types of things, the root beer barrels, the peppermints, the butterscotch drops, you know, all of the things that are very nostalgic, that give you happy memories.
5: They hope the shop will offer sweet respite for visitors and also encourage them to check out their children's exhibit. From the North End, Kyle Bray, WBZ, Boston's News Radio.
1: President Trump was in North Dakota Wednesday for the opening of a new Teddy Roosevelt Library. The president says the project started when he signed an order during his first term to set aside land.
7: Today we come to the heartland of America to pay tribute to a man who embodied the heart and soul and fight and spirit of our country as much as anyone who ever lived. And he's a very special man, and that's why I'm here, President Theodore Roosevelt. And he loved your community, he loved your state, and he was quite something. He was really quite something.
1: The president's trip to North Dakota was his first on the new Air Force One. That plane was a gift from Qatar's royal family. ABC Selena Wang says the gift has been criticized by lawmakers on both sides of the aisle.
8: There's been bipartisan concern over the conflicts of interest here, the ethical, the legal, the national security concerns. Remember, this is a $400 million gift from Qatar. This is likely the largest gift ever from a foreign government. And the Pentagon has spent the last year, as well as hundreds of millions of dollars in taxpayer money, to retrofit this plane and do the necessary security upgrades to make sure that it's fit for use by the President of the United States.
1: The aircraft's available for President Trump to fly on until the end of his term. After that, he'll either use it at his presidential library or allow his successor to fly on it. Former Transportation Secretary Pete Buttigieg is telling ABC News more about the recent swatting incident against his family.
9: When officers showed up at the Michigan home of Buttigieg and his husband, they took their twins in for questioning.
10: Our children, to be clear, they are 4 years old. They have no idea what any of this means.
9: The kids stayed with their grandparents for 24 hours, and that was when police finally told them someone had called Child Protective Services.
10: An anonymous caller had told CPS that somebody had told him that I had told her that I had committed unspeakable crimes.
9: All of it false. A swatting incident. He's now hoping whoever did it is found and prosecuted. Sherry Preston, ABC News.
1: Following a blockbuster month for job creation in May, the numbers cooled off in June.
11: The employment report from payroll processor ADP found that 98,000 jobs were added to the economy last month, down from 122,000 the month before, and well below the anticipated 110,000. The highest number of new positions were in businesses with fewer than 20 employees.
1: That was ABC's Jim Ryan reporting. The New Bedford Whaling Museum is getting a grant for its high school apprenticeship program. The $20,000 grant from the South Coast Community Foundation will support the three-year program for students beginning in the 10th grade. Those who take part explore whale biology and local history and also serve as museum ambassadors while preparing for college. Traffic and weather next.
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15: Welcome to The Upside with Jordan, a dose of good news because it's a big world out there. Sometimes the unexpected turns out to be an amazing gift, and that's the positive effect the Tartan Army, as they're known, Scottish soccer fans have had here in the city of Boston during the World Cup. An estimated 50,000 Scotland fans have visited our fair city, leading, for the first time I can remember, the bars running out of beer. They were singing and dancing everywhere, including Fenway Park, and you might have heard bagpipes in some of the suburbs as well. I live downtown. My backyard is the Boston Common, and it was flooded with men and some women in kilts who were just so happy to be here. The positive impact was felt by those who visited Boston from Scotland, but also those of us who live here. We got a chance to bond with strangers who brought a lot of joy to our city. And that's not to say that the other international visitors haven't been great, but the energy and the warmth exhibited by the Scotland contingent, well, it'll be an experience that we'll be talking about for a long time to come. It was fun. And that's The Upside with Jordan, WBZ, Boston's News Radio.
0: 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Traffic on the threes.
16: It's 153 and looking north of town. 93 south of Route 16 in Medford and northbound at Commerce Way. Work crews with minor delays. 93 south and ramp to Route 128 south is closed. On 128 south, you're going to reduce speed for work right there by 93 down towards Route 38. Northbound, no trouble passing Trapello Road or another work zone at Route 3. On Route 3, southbound paving continues to slow things down in areas between Route 113 in Tingsboro and Drum Hill in Chelmsford. 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Mostly clear sky, 82 degrees. Steve Perez, WBZ traffic on the threes.
0: Here's the 4-day WBZ AccuWeather forecast.
17: The early morning brings some clouds, warm and humid conditions, perhaps a thunderstorm for some, mainly inland with a low of 77, then more heat and humidity later today with sun, some clouds, and a very spotty afternoon thunderstorm with highs close to 100. Thursday night keeps it warm and quite humid with some clouds and a low of 82. Then a similar day for Friday, we'll have sunshine, some clouds, and hot and humid conditions. Watch for a late day or nighttime spotty thunderstorm with highs again close to 100. Before Saturday, the 4th, brings more heat and humidity, a heavy gusty afternoon thunderstorm and highs near 95. Then clouds and sun for Sunday, high 79. I'm AccuWeather meteorologist LaTroy Thornton, WBZ, Boston's News Radio.
1: It's not the heat, it's the humidity that's stopping you from cooling off this week, WBZ's Amanda Keene explains.
9: It's air you can wear. These high temperatures are coming with even higher feels-like temperatures. But what about that humidity? The wet bulb temperature is a measure of humidity that can tell us how efficiently our bodies are keeping cool. Because if you sweat, but the air is already heavy with moisture, your body won't cool down in a way that's efficient. And that can be really harmful. UMass Lowell Professor of Climate Science, Matthew Barlow.
18: It increases the physical stress on the body because the body, our bodies have to maintain temperature within a pretty narrow range, right? Body temperature can really only go up or down by a degree or two before we start seeing pretty significant health impacts. So your body is always trying to maintain that temperature.
9: He recommends that if you don't have reliable air conditioning at home, seek out those cooling centers during the day when you can. Amanda Keene, WBZ, Boston's News Radio.
1: U.S. egg producers have reached a settlement with the Justice Department regarding the high prices of eggs that have been plaguing Americans for years. Prices have been coming down recently, but they were at record highs in 2025 and before that, due in part to the bird flu. According to the DOJ, in 17 states, these egg companies were inflating the prices.
2: Under the settlements, none of the companies admitted wrongdoing, but they will be paying in cash and eggs. A combined $3.3 million will be distributed to the states, and the producers will donate 53 million eggs to food banks and nonprofits. Some critics say this is not enough. Americans paid record prices while these companies profited, and a judge still needs to approve the agreements.
1: That was ABC's Rebecca Jarvis reporting. New movie releases are getting a jump start on the holiday weekend.
19: With the highest Rotten Tomato critic score of the now 7 movie franchise, it's time to hop aboard the Minions and Monsters hype train.
20: Doot doot!
19: The movie follows the artistic minion James and his best friend Henry as they accidentally become Hollywood stars in the 1920s. But after talkies ruin their film careers...
20: Oh, Humphrey.
21: Piñata. Carbonara. Lasagna.
19: They use a spellbook to create a monster movie and accidentally unleash dangerous creatures that they then must band together to defeat.
22: So you need monsters for your movie.
23: Don't be scared, though. They're such good guys. Just try not to look too delicious.
19: Huh? Brian Antonelli, WBZ, Boston's News Radio.
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6: I'm Dave Packer. A horrific discovery inside of an Ohio home. Officials say 16 children were rescued from deplorable conditions. Age range from infancy to teenager. Benton County Prosecutor William Archer.
7: We are asking for temporary custody to Job and Family Services. The children are safe. They are in, they have been placed. We have some other issues we're still dealing with for their safety, but they are currently in a good situation and are being protected.
6: Four adults who were there have been arrested and pleaded not guilty to criminal charges. President Trump taking his new Air Force One on its maiden flight as he's facing questions about his personal income after making a mandatory financial disclosure.
8: The president's mandatory financial disclosure forms show that in his first year back in office, President Trump pulled in a stunning $2.2 billion in income. Three times more than what he made the year before. Unlike past presidents, President Trump has not put his business into a blind trust. It's being run by his sons, Don Jr. and Eric. $1.4 billion of the money he made last year came from his family's crypto business, which boomed as his administration loosened regulations on the industry.
6: ABC's Rachel Scott. Two people in masks climbing to the very top of the Empire State Building spire Wednesday, unfurling a peace banner at 1,450 feet in the air. The man and woman getting engaged at the top and then getting arrested when they came down. Not their first time doing something like this. They're featured in a Netflix documentary called Skywalkers, A Love Story. The U.S. men's national team headed for the route of 16 in the World Cup after a shutout Wednesday night. ABC's Christian Cordero.
10: A 24-year drought is broken in Northern California.
11: There's the final whistle. Seattle, we're coming back.
10: The U.S. men's national team winning their first knockout stage match since 2002 with a win over Bosnia and Herzegovina.
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1: Good morning, I'm Dan Watkins. Here's what's happening. The extreme heat warning remains in effect for most of southern New England through Saturday, with temperatures expected to reach 100 degrees. The city of Boston has issued an excessive heat warning, opening up cooling centers across the city to help people beat the heat. And this heat wave comes just as the holiday weekend arrives, with many people planning to travel this 4th of July by road and by air. AAA is projecting about 61 million people hitting the roads for what could be the busiest July 4th holiday ever. ABC's Sam Sweeney has some tips on how you can beat the traffic if you're headed out on Thursday.
28: It's going to be busy most of the day, but if you can leave earlier in the morning, we're talking anytime before 10 o'clock, you should be good. If you can't make it in the morning, leaving after 8 or 9 p.m. is your best bet.
1: 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We'll keep you updated with traffic on the threes. Coming up, the Celtics making some seismic changes to their roster ahead of the coming season. Find out more next.
0: Traffic and weather together. 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All-wheel drive. Traffic on the threes.
16: It is 2:03 and happening downtown, 93 southbound. The carpool lane is closed, and starting at the carpool lane is a double left lane closure that extends over the Zakim Bridge and through the O'Neill Tunnel. Slows you down a little bit there. On the northbound side, there's no delay, but exit 17 Government Center is closed. Route 1 outbound, no delay, but the right lane is taken before the Tonopah Bridge in the City Square Tunnel. On the Pike, you're down to one lane moving slowly. Westbound Mass Ave to Cambridge Street, eastbound Everett Street to Comm Ave. This report is sponsored by the Crohn's and Colitis Foundation. 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Learn more at Crohn'sColitisFoundation.org. Mostly clear sky, 82 degrees. Steve Perez, WBZ, traffic on the threes.
0: Here's the four-day WBZ AccuWeather forecast.
2: Outside of a spotty thunderstorm, most likely inland, the early morning brings some clouds and warm and humid conditions with a low of 77 with extreme heat and humidity for later today. Look for some clouds with a very spotty afternoon thunderstorm and highs close to 100. Then it stays warm and humid Thursday night with some clouds and a low of 82 with a similar day on Friday. Sun, some clouds, and a late day or nighttime spotty thunderstorm. Highs again approach 100 degrees with more heat and humidity for Saturday, Independence Day. Watch for a gusty afternoon thunderstorm with highs from 92 to 96. The clouds and sun Sunday, high 79. I'm AccuWeather meteorologist LaTroy Thornton, WBZ, Boston's News Radio.
1: The Celtics are making a franchise-altering trade as the Celts are sending Jaylen Brown to the 76ers in exchange for Paul George, two first-round picks, and a pair of second-rounders. ESPN reports that the first-round picks are in 2028 and 2031. The second-round choices are in 2028 and 2030. The trade comes following weeks of speculation and question about Jaylen Brown's future in Boston, and now the 2024 NBA Finals MVP is headed to Philly after 10 seasons with the Celtics. There's been a successful stop to the wastewater problem in Haverhill, but residents are skeptical if it'll last. WBZ's Emma Friedman explains.
5: The mayor of Haverhill says crews have successfully stopped wastewater from flowing into the Merrimack River. The torrential rain at the end of last week caused the 42-inch sewer force main to break and send millions of gallons of wastewater into the river, forcing beaches to close. Mark lives in Haverhill, and while he's glad workers have installed a temporary bypass system, he thinks this is a bigger issue and that they need a whole new system.
9: Our sewer system in Haverhill is very old, so I'm told. I know it costs a little money, but, you know, in the end, people aren't going to get sick.
5: Melissa says when the break happened, wastewater got into her home.
12: Through the washer drain. My neighbor experienced it up through the toilet. The street was flooded, and the sewers were backed up. I mean, the drains were backed up, so the water came up in our houses.
5: When I broke the news about the temporary fix, she was skeptical, just like Mark, concerned that something like this might happen again. In Haverhill, Emma Friedman, WBZ Boston's News Radio.
1: Meanwhile, the governor's office says some of the impacted beaches along the North Shore, including Sandy Point Beach on Plum Island and Salisbury Beach Reservation, are now safe for swimming ahead of the 4th of July weekend. For the latest information on the beaches, check the interactive dashboard on the state website. An effort is underway on Beacon Hill to give local communities the power to ban the use of deadly rat poison that's killing more than just rats. WBZ's Mike Macklin explains.
13: 14-year-old Claire Canty has an affinity for wildlife. She heads up the group Save Georgetown Wildlife in her hometown. Claire showed up at the State House to urge a legislative committee to approve a home rule petition giving local communities the authority to ban the use of so-called SGAR pesticides on private property.
14: These rat poison, second-generation anticoagulant rodenticides, they move through the ecosystem. So they're not just poisoning rats or just poisoning mice. They're poisoning the foxes and the hawks and even pets and kids.
13: The poison kills the rats, but it takes 2 to 10 days for that to happen. And by then, other animals have eaten the poisoned rats, ingesting the deadly poison.

0: added than cut last month, which could be a bit of a Goldilocks reading for Wall Street. A reading too weak could renew economic growth worry, and one too strong would raise interest rate worry. This comes only a few weeks after Kevin Warsh took the helm of the Federal Reserve, and analysts are already expressing alarm that one of his key promises, which is a quieter central bank, will lead to more market volatility. The Fed's guidance has helped Wall Street prepare for what to expect next from the central bank when it comes to interest rates, monetary policy, and general impressions of the economy. Andrew O'Day, Bloomberg Business on WBZ, Boston's News Radio.
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8: The Celtics are reportedly trading Jaylen Brown to the 76ers. ESPN reports the Celts are getting Paul George, first-round picks in 2028 and 2031, along with a pair of second-round picks to complete the deal. Brown spent 10 seasons in Boston, was a five-time All-Star, and the 2024 NBA Finals MVP. The Red Sox have the day off today after dropping 2 out of 3 to the Nationals at Fenway this week. Sox lost to Washington yesterday 10-2. They'll look to bounce back Friday night in Anaheim against the Angels. And the United States men's national team is moving on to the round of 16 at the World Cup after beating Bosnia-Herzegovina 2-0 last night. The U.S. will take on Belgium Monday night in Seattle. Dan Watkins, WBZ Boston's News Radio.
7: Traffic and weather together. 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Traffic on the threes.
9: It is 2:13, and we're going to look downtown where Pike East has had one lane available from Everett Street to ComAv. As you might imagine, that was slowing things down. That already has cleared, So that

0: good, but on the westbound side, you're still down to one lane Mass Ave to Cambridge Street. So if you're looking for a delay, Pike West through downtown Boston. You're okay on Route 1 on the outbound side despite a right lane closure before the Tobin Bridge. Airport tunnels on time. Stereo Drive looking good. 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Steve Perez, WBZ traffic on the threes.
1: Here's the four-day WBZ AccuWeather forecast.
2: Ultra spotty thunderstorm, most likely inland early this morning. Otherwise, partly cloudy, warm and humid with a low of 77. Then very hot and humid later today with some clouds at times. A spotty afternoon thunderstorm and highs not far from 100. Clouds linger into Thursday night. It stays warm and humid as well with a low of 82 with sun and some clouds on Friday. Another late day or nighttime thunderstorm with highs again 98 to 102. For Saturday the 4th, it's a hot and humid day with a heavy gusty afternoon thunderstorm and highs in the mid-90s. Then just clouds and sun for Sunday. Not as hot, high 79. I'm AccuWeather meteorologist LaTroy Thornton, WBZ, Boston's News Radio.

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1: Good morning, I'm Dan Watkins. Here's what's happening. Extreme temperatures are set to affect more than 150 million people across the country heading into the holiday weekend. Some places will see temperatures reach well into the triple digits, and doctors are warning about the potential signs of heat exhaustion and heat stroke. ABC medical contributor Dr. Darian Sutton outlines what people should look for and says staying hydrated and avoiding strenuous activities outside are very important.
2: It can start early on from heat exhaustion symptoms like cramping or spasms, but that can progress into symptoms of palpitations or abnormal feelings that you're having an abnormal heart rhythm, sometimes a headache, and in the severest forms, heat stroke. That's when your body temperature is no longer able to be regulated, and that's when patients come in with a temperature over 103 degrees Fahrenheit with signs of in-organ damage.
1: And just in time for this week's heat wave and holiday weekend, Boston's Frog Pond is officially open for the summer. WBZ's James Rojas has more from the Common.
3: Kind of a perfect way to kick off July.
4: That's Grace Burke with the city's Parks and Rec Department. She, like many other people, have been looking forward to the Frog Pond Spray Pool opening ceremony after it was postponed a week because of bad weather.
3: So it really is a Boston tradition going back so many generations, and because of that, people know about it throughout the whole country.
4: Among those enjoying it for the first time is Lindsay and her family, recent Boston transplants from Texas.
5: I don't think she's ever splashed in something this grand before, so I think it'll be a really cool experience for her.
4: At the Frog Pond, James Rojas, WBZ, Boston's News Radio.
1: Where will this summer take you? It's side quest season, and people all over are taking time to try new things, go on adventures, and even just say yes more often. WBZ's Kyle Bray went to find out what summer side quests that folks have been on.
6: They can be as small as trying a new style of food to as big as going on an impromptu vacation. Summer side quests are giving people opportunities to try new things and be adventurous. Peyton has done her fair share of Student 9 side quests.
7: When I'm not in school, I've been going to a few Red Sox games. Things have been fun, even though they're not great this year. Still always a great time of fun one.
6: Craig, on the other hand, is finally going to take his wife camping for the first time.
8: We have the great weather up here. You got to get a chance to use it.
6: But what makes summer the perfect time for side quests?
8: We just had 6 months of this whole area being a frozen wasteland. You can't go outside. It's freezing. You finally get a little bit of warmth. You got to make it worthwhile before you can.
9: I feel like the summer just brings a different vibe. Also, the World Cup is going on, so there's a lot of excitement.
6: From Back Bay, Kyle Bray, WBZ, Boston's News Radio.
1: The Trump administration says it will not renew the U.S.-Mexico-Canada trade agreement that was established during the president's first term. Instead, the federal government will conduct annual reviews until the agreement expires in 2036. ABC's Karen Travers reports that this can mean uncertainty for trade policy for businesses in all three countries.
10: The Trump administration says it will not renew the U.S.-Mexico-Canada trade agreement in its current form, but instead will look to set up new trade deals with both countries. The agreement, negotiated during the president's first term and set to last until 2036, will stay in effect, but there will now be annual reviews that could change major parts of the treaty. U.S. Trade Representative Jameson Greer said the U.S. trade deficit with Mexico and Canada was a key reason to not renew the agreement as is. During his first term, the president touted the USMCA as, quote, the best agreement we've ever made. Karen Travers, ABC News, the White House.
1: A former CIA director is filing a lawsuit against the White House.
11: John Brennan is demanding a court order forcing administration officials to preserve records of investigations he says are targeting him. Brennan says the records would be vital for his defense on vindictive prosecution grounds if the administration indicts him. The suit names President Trump, Acting Attorney General Todd Blanche, and prosecutors in Florida who have been overseeing probes of Brennan and other former government officials. Sagar Meghani, Washington.
1: Brockton has announced a curfew this Friday night for the entire city. The move comes after last week's shooting following a Cape Verde World Cup watch party, with the team set to take the pitch in the knockout stage against Argentina this Friday. City leaders want to make sure that everyone stays safe. WBZ's Jim McKay with details.
12: In the backdrop of a shooting after the Cape Verde World Cup watch party at Campanelli Stadium last week, a curfew is now in place in Brockton this Friday night at 10 o'clock.
13: I want it to be safe here, so I understand.
12: The city also making it clear the unfortunate few who decided to act up does not paint a broader picture on the Cape Verdean community here.
14: Doesn't matter if it's 5 of us or 10 of us, the spirit, you see our fans in the stadium, you see our vibe.
12: Cape Verdeans have long called Brockton the 11th island, the one addition to the 10 islands that encompass Cape Verde off the West African coastline.
14: So that shows Cape Verde.
12: Cape Verde is hoping to pull off the unthinkable against Argentina.
14: That shows way more than soccer. It shows who we are.
12: In Brockton, Jim McKay, WBZ Boston's News Radio.
1: Tragedy in Mexico following the country's win over Ecuador in the World Cup Tuesday night. Officials say that three people in Mexico City died of suffocation when crowds took to the streets after the game. More than a million people were out celebrating as the Mexican national team ended a 40-year drought in the World Cup knockout round with the win. Mexico will host England in the round of 16 on Sunday. Traffic and weather next.
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19: Welcome to the WBZ Book Club. I'm Jordan Rich. Award-winning photojournalist Bill Brett, a friend to many in the community, has over the years produced a series of memorable coffee table-sized books featuring photographs and stories about the people who make this area special. His latest project is Boston Veterans Appreciation, photographs by Bill with a foreword by General Joseph Dunford Jr. This is Bill's seventh book and reflects Bill's deep respect for all those who serve, young, old, male, and female. Photographing these men and women was a way to honor those who sacrificed and certainly to preserve their stories for posterity. Officers and warfighters, medics, chaplains, veterans from World War II to the present, with images revealing the strength, dedication, and patriotism that define our veterans. Definitely something many families will treasure. Boston Veterans Appreciation, photographs by Bill Brett. And that's the Book Club, WBZ, Boston's News Radio.
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20: It is 2:23, and we're going to look west of town. We're Pike East at Newton Corner, westbound at 128, then at Route 9. There's work crews with no delays, but you might reduce speed westbound with the long-term project by 290 in Auburn. 290 West also has a brief delay in Auburn by the Pike. Work crews on Route 2 won't bother you. Eastbound 495 to Route 27, westbound in Devens at Jackson Road. 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Mostly clear sky, 82 degrees. Steve Perez, WBZ Traffic on the threes.
0: Here's the four-day WBZ AccuWeather forecast.
2: The early morning brings some clouds, warm and humid conditions, perhaps a thunderstorm for some, mainly inland with a low of 77, then more heat and humidity later today with sun, some clouds, and a very spotty afternoon thunderstorm with highs close to 100. Thursday night keeps it warm and quite humid with some clouds and a low of 82. Then a similar day for Friday, we'll have sunshine, some clouds, and hot and humid conditions. Watch for a late day or nighttime spotty thunderstorm with highs again close to 100. Before Saturday, the 4th, brings more heat and humidity, a heavy gusty afternoon thunderstorm and highs near 95. Then clouds and sun for Sunday, high 79. I'm AccuWeather meteorologist LaTroy Thornton, WBZ Boston's News Radio.
1: City of Boston, along with most of Massachusetts, is under an extreme heat warning through Saturday evening, as forecasters say feels like temperatures will be in the triple digits. The city is anticipating EMS calls to be up 15% compared to normal, as the impacts of extreme heat can be dangerous no matter the age. And the homeless population is facing a serious threat this week, which has the Pine Street Inn sounding the alarm. ABC's Jay Willette reports.
21: With a dangerous heat wave forecast for this week, Pine Street Inn is expanding outreach efforts and opening its air-conditioned shelters as around-the-clock cooling centers for anyone who needs a safe place to get out of the heat.
22: We have a lot more people who come in the winter. We see two or three times as many people out in the summer at night through the outreach vans, so we want more people that are staying out.
21: Pine Street Inn President Lyndia Downey.
23: We know all the spots to go to.
21: Ed Cameron, Director of Outreach Operations, says they'll have air-conditioned vans roaming the city.
23: Having the vehicles with the air conditioning is also helpful when we do bring people in. Just get them cooled off a little bit, but absolutely, we're very mobile during the day.
21: If you do see someone living outside and struggling with the heat, be sure to call 911 first and foremost. Jay Willette, WBZ, Boston's News Radio.
1: The upcoming holiday weekend is also a time for some great deals for shoppers.
24: Summer's just officially begun, but retailers are already looking ahead to fall, and you might get some big bargains on things that you will use between now and Labor Day at one of the many long holiday weekend sales. The website Dad Deals suggests you look for discounts on swimwear and other summer fashions, grills, and other outdoor gear. You may find lower prices on major appliances, too. Expert shoppers say to wait on tech, though, with better deals coming during the back-to-school sales, which will begin in a matter of weeks. I'm Daria Albinger.
1: If you buy your PlayStation games at the store, expect one less thing in the box. The game itself.
25: Days after it was announced that the new Grand Theft Auto game will be launched without a physical disc, Sony said in the blog post today, expect the same with all other titles starting in 2028, when PlayStation games will no longer be released on physical discs, but instead with a digital code. Adding, this is a natural direction for Sony Interactive Entertainment to adapt to consumer trends, as general preferences for digital media significantly outpace physical discs. Brian Antonelli, WBZ, Boston's News Radio.
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1: Good morning, I'm Dan Watkins. Here's what's happening. Boston remains under an extreme heat warning through Saturday evening. WBZ TV's chief meteorologist Eric Fisher says triple digits are in play.
7: 101 possible in Boston, 103 in Lexington, Groton up to 102, Brockton around 99 degrees. Friday is another chance to touch 100 degrees in some towns. So again, that's pretty top of the scale stuff for around here.
1: We'll get a full check of the forecast in just a few minutes. At the Plymouth courthouse, the judge in the wrongful death case against Karen Reed lectures the lawyers on both sides, accusing someone of leaking personal information about fired state trooper Michael Proctor. The judge says the attorneys have a greater responsibility.
8: Do not succumb to the attraction of seeking to influence this case through social media. Be what a trial lawyer should be, one that tries their case in the courtroom.
9: And with that, he left the bench. And in this emergency hearing, no lawyers were heard. Karen Reed's lawyer, Alan Jackson, flew in from California for the hearing and asked for a chance to speak, but was denied.
10: Alan or Karen, comment on...
11: I think now would not be a good time for a comment, so I'm going to reserve all comment. Is that good?
10: What about the fact that you weren't allowed to make any case in front of the judge? What were you hoping to say?
11: So I'm going to reserve comment. Nice try, but I don't think we have any choice.
10: And there will be another hearing in this case coming up on July 10th.
1: That was WBZ-TV's Christina Rex reporting. The holiday weekend is just about here, and TSA officials are expecting the nation's airports to be very busy. The TSA says they anticipate more than 18 million people to pass through security checkpoints over the next few days, with Thursday being the busiest. ABC's Sam Sweeney with more.
13: TSA is saying they are expecting more than 3 million people flying. And if you're going to be out on the roads, it is also going to be very busy. We're talking about 61 million Americans traveling despite higher gas prices. And despite those higher airfares, people are still going out. AAA saying this will likely be the busiest July 4th holiday ever.
1: Meanwhile, New York City's ready for a weekend of America 250 events that include the largest ever international flotilla of tall ships, Navy vessels, and the Macy's 4th of July fireworks. And that's on top of the World Cup and whatever is happening at Madison Square Garden Thursday and Friday. NYPD Commissioner Jessica Tisch wouldn't expand further on if that MSG event might include Taylor Swift and Travis Kelce.
30: In a briefing about major events happening this weekend in New York City, I would be remiss not to mention an event that we are tracking at Madison Square Garden on Friday night. The NYPD will, of course, have a detail in place, but I am not going to go into more specifics on that at this time.
1: Tisch adds that there are no known specific or credible threats to 4th of July celebrations in New York City. Coming up, local communities are working to raise awareness around drink spiking. We'll learn more next.
0: 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All-wheel drive. Traffic on the threes.
20: It is 2:33. We're looking downtown. 93, the southbound side, you're dealing with a double left lane closure. And as you're reducing speed from the carpool lane, which is closed, over the Zakin Bridge through the O'Neill Tunnel, on the northbound side, exit 17, Government Center is closed, but the road itself wide open. On the Pike, you're down to one lane, moving very slowly, westbound Mass Ave to Cambridge Street. Eastbound side had road work, doesn't anymore. 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Deals like this don't come often, and they definitely won't last. Shop Mattress Warehouse today. 82 degrees, mostly clear sky. Steve Perez, WBZ, traffic on the threes.
0: Here's the four-day WBZ AccuWeather forecast.
2: Outside of a spotty thunderstorm, most likely inland, the early morning brings some clouds and warm and humid conditions with a low of 77 with extreme heat and humidity for later today. Look for some clouds with a very spotty afternoon thunderstorm and highs close to 100. Then it stays warm and humid Thursday night with some clouds and a low of 82 with a similar day on Friday. Sun, some clouds, and a late day or nighttime spotty thunderstorm. Highs again approach 100 degrees with more heat and humidity for Saturday, Independence Day. Watch for a gusty afternoon thunderstorm with highs from 92 to 96. The clouds and sun Sunday, high 79. I'm AccuWeather meteorologist LaTroy Thornton, WBZ, Boston's News Radio.
1: More local communities are shining a spotlight on safety at the bars and the threat of drink spiking. WBZ's Madison Rogers explains.
12: Simple yellow posters are now being put up at some bars in Somerville with the message, be aware, stay safe, watch your drink.
14: You know that there has been a consistent rise in drink spiking incidents throughout the Boston metro area.
12: City Councilor Kristen Strezzo says this voluntary public awareness campaign took 2 years of pushing.
14: It's that far under the radar, and I don't think people grasp how significant and important it is. You need to know what to do, what resources are possible, and to take it seriously.
12: And going forward, she's calling for more awareness, not just for bargoers, but behind the bar, in the emergency room, and at police stations. The new push does come as visitors flood into Massachusetts and as many bars stay open later. Madison Rogers, WBZ, Boston's News Radio.
1: In New Hampshire, the 4th of July business boom comes early to Hampton Beach as folks look for ways to escape the heat, WBZ's Emma Friedman reports.
15: Because of, let's just call it, a doo-doo disaster, forcing beaches around the North Shore to close, some people are getting some sweet relief at Hampton Beach, where tests confirm the water is safe. And that means more potential customers walking the streets.
16: Whenever the weather is very good, it's a good day and busy.
15: Fouad is the manager at Ocean Spray Cafe and other ice cream and yogurt shops around. He says with beachgoers coming to Hampton Beach, it's boosting business a bit early ahead of the 4th of July weekend. Down Ocean Boulevard at another cafe, these baristas are hard at work.
17: Yeah, we're preparing for...
15: Just getting ready.
17: Yeah, for the wave.
16: Yeah, I feel like this place is going to be packed.
15: As far as gift shops go, Will Bob is not convinced his business will get a boost.
18: My business personally will not see an uptick in with the hot weather.
15: He owns Miss Mitchell's and says historically the week before the 4th tends to be slow, but all things considered.
18: So I imagine we will get an influx of people starting, I would guess, Thursday and all through the whole weekend.
15: At Hampton Beach, Emma Friedman, WBZ Boston's News Radio.
1: We're learning more about a man who allegedly forced the emergency landing of a United Express flight in Indianapolis on Tuesday this week. ABC's Alex Stone has details.
19: In audio from ATC.com, you can hear the pilots of the United Express flight operated by Mesa Airlines saying a passenger tried to open the cabin door in flight.
21: Yeah, we have a belligerent passenger trying to open the cabin door. We have passengers trying to get him secured in a seat right now.
19: New court documents say the suspect had been drinking before the flight and was detoxing from methamphetamine. In fact, they say he was on his way to rehab in Houston. The man allegedly called 911 while the plane was taking off, telling the operator to stop the aircraft. And then he allegedly charged forward as passengers restrained him. He was ultimately held down until the plane landed back in Indianapolis. Alex Stone, ABC News.
1: Coming up, tis the season for summer side quests, where the warm weather sees us trying new things and living spontaneously. 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
3: Chinese tech giant Alibaba and its U.S. digital payment processor have agreed to pay $600 million to resolve a U.S. investigation into whether they failed to prevent the sale and importation of illegal pharmaceuticals and controlled substances. The investigation found that overseas customers used Alibaba platforms to make purchases of more than $200 million of products that lacked U.S. approval. Alibaba admits that it failed to prevent some third-party sellers from circumventing controls and measures and using Alibaba.com to import unapproved goods into the U.S. Bending Spoons, a tech company whose name is inspired by a scene in The Matrix, had a good first day on Wall Street. Shares surged 40% above their initial offering price, giving the company a market value of $25.7 billion.
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1: Celtics are making a franchise-altering trade as ESPN reports Jaylen Brown is being sent to Philadelphia for Paul George, 2 first-round picks and 2 second-rounders. The first-round selections are in 2028 and 2031. The second-round choices are in 2028 and 2030. The Bruins made several moves yesterday as the NHL offseason ramps up. GM Don Sweeney telling reporters he thinks it was a successful day.
29: We addressed some areas that we wanted to attack, and today it was more focused on the back end, but... we feel good about the depth of our hockey club.
1: The Red Sox have the day off today after falling to the Nationals 10-2 yesterday. And at the World Cup, the U.S. beats Bosnia-Herzegovina 2-0 to advance to the round of 16. Dan Watkins, WBZ, Boston's News Radio.
0: Traffic and weather together. 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Traffic on the threes.
20: It is 2:43. And looking north of the city, 495, watch for southbound work in Haverhill with minor delays. And looking north of the city, 495, watch for southbound work in Haverhill with minor delays at Amesbury Road and then again at Ward Hill. Southbound work before the Lowell Connector, not a problem. Neither is road work both ways in Andover at Route 28, but 495 north, the ramp to Route 28 is closed. Overnight paving is going to slow you down in spots between Route 3 South and Route 113 in Tingsboro and Drum Hill in Chelmsford. On 128 South, minor work crew delay between 93 and Route 38 was jammed up there. That is no longer the case. 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Text the word radio to 83393. 82 degrees, mostly clear sky. Steve Perez, WBZ traffic on the threes.
0: Here's the four-day WBZ AccuWeather forecast.
2: Watch for a spotty thunderstorm, most likely inland early this morning. Otherwise, partly cloudy, warm and humid with a low of 77. Then very hot and humid later today with some clouds at times. A spotty afternoon thunderstorm and highs not far from 100. Clouds linger into Thursday night. It stays warm and humid as well with a low of 82 with sun and some clouds on Friday. Another late day or nighttime thunderstorm with highs again 98 to 102. For Saturday the 4th, it's a hot and humid day with a heavy gusty afternoon thunderstorm and highs in the mid-90s. Then just clouds and sun for Sunday. And not as hot, high 79. I'm AccuWeather meteorologist LaTroy Thornton, WBZ, Boston's News Radio.
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1: Good morning, I'm Dan Watkins. Here's what's happening. 160 million people across the country are under alert for possibly life-threatening heat from the Midwest to here on the East Coast. Heat indexes will be in the triple digits through the 4th of July. ABC's meteorologist Samara Theodore with more.
4: There's not much in the way of relief overnight, and that's what makes this situation so dangerous, so dire. We're waking up Friday morning to temperatures in the 80s in D.C., New York, and Boston. So by the afternoon, we're really heating things up. And this heat dome on the northern ridge is something we see when we see heat domes build. It's not necessarily uncommon, but be prepared for some severe storms. That means the threat for tornadoes. Very large hail, 80-mile-per-hour wind gusts from Minneapolis to Michigan.
1: An excessive heat warning is in effect in Boston through Friday. Cooling centers have been activated along with additional support for residents and a recommendation from the mayor's office to reschedule most outdoor events. As the nation gets set to celebrate its 250th birthday this weekend, the foundational document of our democracy is taking a bow.
7: It's normally stored in darkness to protect it from fading in the light, but Massachusetts' original copy of the Declaration of Independence was on display at the Massachusetts State Library at the State House. The Massachusetts copy, in exceptional condition considering its age.
8: They were made of rag paper, so the paper was much more durable than the paper that came about during the Industrial Revolution, which was more acidic and disintegrates or would feel brittle, but rag paper is made with linen fibers, and so it's very durable.
7: Massachusetts Preservation Librarian Elizabeth Rocio says the Declaration of Independence, along with other historic documents from those pivotal days at the birth of our nation, are keeping history alive 250 years after it was made. At the State House, Mike Macklem, WBZ, Boston's News Radio.
1: Something sweet is coming to the Old North Church for America's 250th birthday. WBZ's Kyle Bray explains.
9: The Old North Church's clubhouse is now the Ye Olde Pepper Candy Pantry, thanks to a partnership with the Salem Candy Company. Old North Illuminated Executive Director Nikki Stewart says it's a historical and sweet matchup.
10: Old North is the oldest standing church building in the city, and we love having a partnership with the company that produces the first commercially produced candies in the United States.
9: That includes Gibraltar's, a hard candy first created by Mary Spencer in the early 1800s, but they also have plenty of other classics.
10: We sell a lot of those types of things, the root beer barrels, the peppermints, the butterscotch drops, you know, all of the things that are very nostalgic, that give you happy memories.
9: They hope the shop will offer sweet respite for visitors and also encourage them to check out their children's exhibit. From North End, Kyle Bray, WBZ, Boston's News Radio.
1: President Trump was in North Dakota Wednesday for the opening of a new Teddy Roosevelt Library. The president says the project started when he signed an order during his

0: first term to set aside land.
1: Today we come to the heartland of America to pay tribute to a man who embodied the heart and soul and fight and spirit of our country as much as anyone who ever lived. And he's a very special man, and that's why I'm here, President Theodore Roosevelt. And he loved your community, he loved your state, and he was quite something. He was really quite something.
0: The president's trip to North Dakota was his first on the new Air Force One. That plane was a gift from Qatar's royal family. ABC Selena Wang says the gift has been criticized by lawmakers on both sides of the aisle.
2: There's been bipartisan concern over the conflicts of interest here, the ethical, the legal, the national security concerns. Remember, this is a $400 million gift from Qatar. This is likely the largest gift ever from a foreign government. And the Pentagon has spent the last year, as well as hundreds of millions of dollars in taxpayer money, to retrofit this plane and do the necessary security upgrades to make sure that it's fit for use by the President of the United States.
0: The aircraft's available for President Trump to fly on until the end of his term. After that, he'll either use it at his presidential library or allow his successor to fly on it. Former Transportation Secretary Pete Buttigieg is telling ABC News more about the recent swatting incident against his family.
3: When officers showed up at the Michigan home of Buttigieg and his husband, they took their twins in for questioning.
4: Our children, to be clear, they are 4 years old. They have no idea what any of this means.
3: The kids stayed with their grandparents for 24 hours, and that was when police finally told them someone had called Child Protective Services.
4: An anonymous caller had told CPS that somebody had told him that I had told her that I had committed unspeakable crimes.
3: All of it false. A swatting incident. He's now hoping whoever did it is found and prosecuted. Sherry Preston, ABC News.
0: Following a blockbuster month for job creation in May, the numbers cooled off in June.
5: The employment report from payroll processor ADP found that 98,000 jobs were added to the economy last month, down from 122,000 the month before, and well below the anticipated 110,000. The highest number of new positions were in businesses with fewer than 20 employees.
0: That was ABC's Jim Ryan reporting. The New Bedford Whaling Museum is getting a grant for its high school apprenticeship program. The $20,000 grant from the South Coast Community Foundation will support the three-year program for students beginning in the 10th grade. Those who take part explore whale biology and local history and also serve as museum ambassadors while preparing for college. Traffic and weather next.
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11: It is 2:53 and looking downtown. 93 south, a double left lane closure, carpool lane through the O'Neill Tunnel as you're reducing speed. Northbound exit 17 to Government Center has been closed all night. That just reopened. Route 1 outbound, watch for a right lane closure before the Tobin Bridge. That'll be reopening shortly. And on the Pike westbound, you're down to one lane and under the speed limit. Westbound Mass Ave to Cambridge Street. 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Steve Perez, WBZ traffic on the threes.
6: Here's the four-day WBZ AccuWeather forecast.
12: The early morning brings some clouds, warm and humid conditions, perhaps a thunderstorm for some, mainly inland with a low of 77, then more heat and humidity later today with sun, some clouds, and a very spotty afternoon thunderstorm with highs close to 100. Thursday night keeps it warm and quite humid with some clouds and a low of 82. Then a similar day for Friday, we'll have sunshine, some clouds, and hot and humid conditions. Watch for a late day or nighttime spotty thunderstorm with highs again close to 100. Before Saturday, the 4th, brings more heat and humidity, a heavy, gusty afternoon thunderstorm and highs near 95. Then clouds and sun for Sunday, high 79. I'm AccuWeather meteorologist LaTroy Thornton, WBZ, Boston's News Radio.
0: It's not the heat, it's the humidity that's stopping you from cooling off this week, WBZ's Amanda Keene explains.
13: It's air you can wear. These high temperatures are coming with even higher feels-like temperatures. But what about that humidity? The wet bulb temperature is a measure of humidity that can tell us how efficiently our bodies are keeping cool. Because if you sweat, but the air is already heavy with moisture, your body won't cool down in a way that's efficient. And that can be really harmful. UMass Lowell Professor of Climate Science, Matthew Barlow.
14: It increases the physical stress on the body because the body, our bodies have to maintain temperature within a pretty narrow range, right? Body temperature can really only go up or down by a degree or two before we start seeing pretty significant health impacts. So your body is always trying to maintain that temperature.
13: He recommends that if you don't have reliable air conditioning at home, seek out those cooling centers during the day when you can. Amanda Keene, WBZ, Boston's News Radio.
0: U.S. egg producers have reached a settlement with the Justice Department regarding the high prices of eggs that have been plaguing Americans for years. Prices have been coming down recently, but they were at record highs in 2025 and before that due in part to the bird flu. According to the DOJ, in 17 states, these egg companies were inflating the prices.
15: Under the settlements, none of the companies admitted wrongdoing, but they will be paying in cash and eggs. A combined $3.3 million will be distributed to the states, and the producers will donate 53 million eggs to food banks and nonprofits. Some critics say this is not enough. Americans paid record prices while these companies profited, and a judge still needs to approve the agreements.
0: That was ABC's Rebecca Jarvis reporting. New movie releases are getting a jump start on the holiday weekend.
16: With the highest Rotten Tomato critic score of the now seven movie franchise, it's time to hop aboard the Minions and Monsters hype train.
17: Doot doot!
16: The movie follows the artistic minion James and his best friend Henry as they accidentally become Hollywood stars in the 1920s. But after talkies ruin their film careers...
17: Oh, Humphrey. Piñata. Carbonara. Lasagna.
16: They use a spellbook to create a monster movie and accidentally unleash dangerous creatures that they then must band together to defeat.
17: So you need monsters for your movie. Don't be scared, though. They're such good guys. Just try not to look too delicious. Huh?
16: Brian Antonelli, WBZ, Boston's News Radio.
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18: You buy or sell a house, you use a realtor, but you don't do that very often. So how do you choose a realtor?
19: I think the best way to go about finding a good realtor is to, first of all, think about, one, what's your objective? When you sell your home, what do you really want out of that transaction?
18: Realtor Aaron Hendon, author of the book, Don't Get Fooled Again.
19: I think the answer most people would give there is I want to sell my home for the most money, and I want to sell it in the least amount of time, and I want the least hassle. I mean, if they just stopped and got present to what they really wanted.
18: Then Aaron says once you know that, you should interview several realtors.
19: Under any other circumstance, you wouldn't just hire someone. You would interview someone. Mike, the thing is that in my years in real estate, my partner's years in real estate, it's so seldom that we actually get interviewed.
18: And the big question you should ask every realtor, says Aaron, is...
19: Tell me your track record in selling homes. What percent of asking price do you sell homes for? And how many days on market? And how does that compare to the local average? The realtor should know that information, should be able to tell you. That's the number one question that I find that would make the most sense that people don't ask.
18: And Aaron says it's also important to feel good about the person who's selling your home for you.
19: Have them take you out to lunch and see if there's a connection, because you are going to need to like this person. You're going to be working with this person for a long time in a very expensive proposition. This is the most expensive thing you own.
18: I'm Mike Carruthers, and that's something you should know.
20: Hi, I found a toy dinosaur over on the playground by Smith Street. It had this phone number on it, and, well, I just wanted to make sure the dinosaur made it back to its little owner.
21: When I found the little sippy cup, I just had to give you a call. It's for a kid, you know?
20: I know my son gets super attached to the smallest things, even a fire truck, and I'd be happy to drop it off.
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24: From ABC News, I'm Dave Packer. It was brazen, and police say it was reckless.
25: Two masked daredevils scaled the very tip of the Empire State Building, nearly 1,500 feet in the air. The man and woman dressed in black and wearing masks casually balanced at the top of that antenna. No tethers, no net, just a gusty wind and a dizzying drop. Police identifying that couple as Angela Nikolaou and Ivan Kuznetsov, Russian nationals who documented the whole thing. Specially trained officers with helmets and harnesses meeting the couple on their descent and taking them into custody.
24: ABC's Aaron Katursky. For half the country, extreme heat right through the holiday weekend. Triple-digit temperatures feeling like it's even hotter than that. Midwest to the East Coast. A horrific scene in Hamden, Ohio. 16 children, 18 months to 18 years old, rescued from a small home. Authorities say they were found living in deplorable conditions. Fenton County Sheriff Ryan Kane.
26: Most of our livestock was kept in better conditions than the children. It was extremely high presence, I'm sure, of bacterial and human feces. It was just a disgusting scene.
24: The children's parents and grandparents arrested. The Federal Reserve will stay independent. That from new Fed Chair Kevin Warsh to the European Central Bank Forum in Portugal.
27: We've been an independent central bank for a very long time. We're going to be an independent central bank at this moment, and you're going to see no changes on that.
24: President Trump traveled to North Dakota today to attend an opening of the Teddy Roosevelt Library. The trip, one of the first, in fact, it was the first on the new Air Force One for him, which was given to the president by Qatar. The president happy with the gift.
28: I said to Boeing, what's the best one? They said, this is the best plane ever built, and you're going to have the privilege of flying it, and I have a privilege also of flying it, but this is the first flight.
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0: Good morning, I'm Dan Watkins. Here's what's happening. The extreme heat warning remains in effect for most of southern New England through Saturday, with temperatures expected to reach 100 degrees. The city of Boston has issued an excessive heat warning, opening up cooling centers across the city to help people beat the heat. And this heat wave comes just as the holiday weekend arrives, with many people planning to travel this 4th of July by road and by air. AAA is projecting about 61 million people hitting the roads for what could be the busiest July 4th holiday ever. ABC's Sam Sweeney has some tips on how you can beat the traffic if you're headed out on Thursday.
29: It's going to be busy most of the day, but if you can leave earlier in the morning, we're talking anytime before 10 o'clock, you should be good. If you can't make it in the morning, leaving after 8 or 9 p.m. is your best bet.
0: And of course, if you're traveling locally, keep it tuned right here to WBZ News Radio. We'll keep you updated with traffic on the threes. Coming up, the Celtics making some seismic changes to their roster ahead of the coming season. Find out more next.
6: 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All-wheel drive. Traffic on the threes.
1: It is 3:03 and we are looking south of town where there's no trouble on the expressway. 128 south in Dedham. No trouble getting by what was a work zone at Route 109 in Dedham. It's now just an open road. 95 south. Watch for a work crew in Sharon at Route 1. Route 24 south, there's a two-car crash in Raynham before Route 44, but it's off the road just waiting for some tow trucks. Shouldn't slow you down. Route 24 south, work crew after Route 24 to Route 44 slows you down. 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Steve Perez, WBZ, traffic on the threes.
6: Here's the four-day WBZ AccuWeather forecast.
12: Outside of a spotty thunderstorm, most likely inland, the early morning brings some clouds and warm and humid conditions with a low of 77 with extreme heat and humidity for later today. Look for some clouds with a very spotty afternoon thunderstorm and highs close to 100. Then it stays warm and humid Thursday night with some clouds and a low of 82 with a similar day on Friday. Sun, some clouds, and a late day or nighttime spotty thunderstorm. Highs again approach 100 degrees with more heat and humidity for Saturday, Independence Day. Watch for a gusty afternoon thunderstorm with highs from 92 to 96. The clouds and sun Sunday, high 79. I'm AccuWeather meteorologist LaTroy Thornton, WBZ, Boston's News Radio.
0: The Celtics are making a franchise-altering trade as the Celts are sending Jaylen Brown to the 76ers in exchange for Paul George, two first-round picks, and a pair of second-rounders. ESPN reports that the first-round picks are in 2028 and 2031. The second-round choices are in 2028 and 2030. The trade comes following weeks of speculation and question about Jaylen Brown's future in Boston, and now the 2024 NBA Finals MVP is headed to Philly after 10 seasons with the Celtics. There's been a successful stop to the wastewater problem in Haverhill, but residents are skeptical if it'll last. WBZ's Emma Friedman explains.
2: The mayor of Haverhill says crews have successfully stopped wastewater from flowing into the Merrimack River. The torrential rain at the end of last week caused the 42-inch sewer force main to break and send millions of gallons of wastewater into the river, forcing beaches to close. Mark lives in Haverhill, and while he's glad workers have installed a temporary bypass system, he thinks this is a bigger issue and that they need a whole new system.
3: Our sewer system in Haverhill is very old, so I'm told. I know it costs a little money, but, you know, in the end, people aren't going to get sick.
2: Melissa says when the break happened, wastewater got into her home.
4: Through the washer drain, my neighbor experienced it up through the toilet. The street was flooded and the sewers were backed up. I mean, the drains were backed up. So the water came up in our houses.
2: When I broke the news about the temporary fix, she was skeptical, just like Mark, concerned that something like this might happen again. In Haverhill, Emma Friedman, WBZ Boston's News Radio.
0: Meanwhile, the governor's office says some of the impacted beaches along the North Shore, including Sandy Point Beach on Plum Island and Salisbury Beach Reservation, are now safe for swimming ahead of the 4th of July weekend. For the latest information on the beaches, check the interactive dashboard on the state website. An effort is underway on Beacon Hill to give local communities the power to ban the use of deadly rat poison that's killing more than just rats. WBZ's Mike Macklin explains.
5: 14-year-old Claire Canty has an affinity for wildlife. She heads up the group Save Georgetown Wildlife in her hometown. Claire showed up at the State House to urge a legislative committee to approve a home rule petition giving local communities the authority to ban the use of so-called SGAR pesticides on private property.
7: These rat poison, second-generation anticoagulant rodenticides, they move through the ecosystem. So they're not just poisoning rats or just poisoning mice. They're poisoning the foxes and the hawks and even pets and kids.
5: The poison kills the rats, but it takes 2 to 10 days for that to happen. And by then, other animals have eaten the poisoned rats, ingesting the deadly poison. At the State House, Mike Macklin, WBZ, Boston's News Radio.
0: Coming up, with extreme temperatures forecasted the next few days, it's important to know the warning signs of heat exhaustion and heat stroke. We'll learn more next.
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7: Jaylen Brown's time in Boston is reportedly over as ESPN reports the Celts are trading the former Finals MVP to the 76ers for Paul George, first-round picks in 2028 and 2031, and a pair of second-round picks. The Red Sox have the day off after dropping 2 out of 3 to the Nationals at Fenway this week, including a 10-2 loss yesterday. Interim manager Chad Tracy says, despite the sour end, it was a really good homestand.
8: You don't get on the plane feeling like 5-2 is bad. You know, we're in a much better position than we were when we got back home.
7: The Sox play the Angels in Anaheim Friday, and the United States men's national team is moving on to the round of 16 at the World Cup after beating Bosnia-Herzegovina 2-0 last night. Dan Watkins, WBZ Boston's News Radio.
6: 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Traffic on the threes.
9: It is 3:13, and we're going to look downtown. We're 93 South. Still has that double left lane closure, carpool lane through the O'Neill Tunnel, slowing things down and closing the carpool lane. Pike only has westbound work at this point. It's Mass Ave to Cambridge Street, just one lane available. You're under the speed limit getting through there. Route 1 outbound before the Tobin Bridge, a right lane closure, City Square Tunnel, won't be there much longer. 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Learn more at Crohn'sColitisFoundation.org. 82 degrees, mostly clear sky. Steve Perez, WBZ, traffic on the threes.
6: Here's the 4-day WBZ AccuWeather forecast.

0: Watch for a spotty thunderstorm, most likely inland early this morning. Otherwise, partly cloudy, warm and humid with a low of 77. Then very hot and humid later today with some clouds at times. A spotty afternoon thunderstorm and highs not far from 100. Clouds linger into Thursday night. It stays warm and humid as well with a low of 82 with sun and some clouds on Friday. Another late day or nighttime thunderstorm with highs again 98 to 102. For Saturday the 4th, it's a hot and humid day with a heavy gusty afternoon thunderstorm and highs in the mid-90s. Then just clouds and sun for Sunday. And not as hot, high 79. I'm AccuWeather meteorologist LaTroy Thornton, WBZ, Boston's News Radio.
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2: Good morning, I'm Dan Watkins. Here's what's happening. Extreme temperatures are set to affect more than 150 million people across the country heading into the holiday weekend. Some places will see temperatures reach well into the triple digits, and doctors are warning about the potential signs of heat exhaustion and heat stroke. ABC medical contributor Dr. Darian Sutton outlines what people should look for and says staying hydrated and avoiding strenuous activities outside are very important.
3: It can start early on from heat exhaustion symptoms like cramping or spasms, but that can progress into symptoms of palpitations or abnormal feelings that you're having an abnormal heart rhythm, sometimes a headache, and in the severest forms, heat stroke. That's when your body temperature is no longer able to be regulated, and that's when patients come in with a temperature over 103 degrees Fahrenheit with signs of in-organ damage.
2: And just in time for this week's heat wave and holiday weekend, Boston's Frog Pond is officially open for the summer. WBZ's James Rojas has more from the Common.
4: Kind of a perfect way to kick off July.
5: That's Grace Burke with the city's Parks and Rec Department. She, like many other people, have been looking forward to the Frog Pond Spray Pool opening ceremony after it was postponed a week because of bad weather.
4: So it really is a Boston tradition going back so many generations, and because of that, people know about it throughout the whole country.
5: Among those enjoying it for the first time is Lindsay and her family, recent Boston transplants from Texas.
6: I don't think she's ever splashed in something this grand before, so I think it'll be a really cool experience for her.
5: At the Frog Pond, James Rojas, WBZ. Boston's News Radio.
2: Where will this summer take you? It's side quest season, and people all over are taking time to try new things, go on adventures, and even just say yes more often. WBZ's Kyle Bray went to find out what summer side quests that folks have been on.
7: They can be as small as trying a new style of food to as big as going on an impromptu vacation. Summer side quests are giving people opportunities to try new things and be adventurous. Peyton has done her fair share of Student 9 side quests.
8: When I'm not in school, I've been going to a few Red Sox games. Things have been fun, even though they're not great this year. Still always a great time of fun one.
7: Craig, on the other hand, is finally going to take his wife camping for the first time.
9: We have the great weather up here. You got to get a chance to use it.
7: But what makes summer the perfect time for side quests?
9: We just had 6 months of this whole area being a frozen wasteland. You can't go outside. It's freezing. You finally get a little bit of warmth. You got to make it worthwhile before you can.
10: I feel like the summer just brings a different vibe. Also, the World Cup is going on, so there's a lot of excitement.
7: From Back Bay, Kyle Bray, WBZ, Boston's News Radio.
2: The Trump administration says it will not renew the U.S.-Mexico-Canada trade agreement that was established during the president's first term. Instead, the federal government will conduct annual reviews until the agreement expires in 2036. ABC's Karen Travers reports that this can mean uncertainty for trade policy for businesses in all three countries.
11: The Trump administration says it will not renew the U.S.-Mexico-Canada trade agreement in its current form, but instead will look to set up new trade deals with both countries. The agreement, negotiated during the president's first term and set to last until 2036, will stay in effect, but there will now be annual reviews that could change major parts of the treaty. U.S. Trade Representative Jameson Greer said the U.S. trade deficit with Mexico and Canada was a key reason to not renew the agreement as is. During his first term, the president touted the USMCA as, quote, the best agreement we've ever made. Karen Travers, ABC News, the White House.
2: A former CIA director is filing a lawsuit against the White House.
12: John Brennan is demanding a court order forcing administration officials to preserve records of investigations he says are targeting him. Brennan says the records would be vital for his defense on vindictive prosecution grounds if the administration indicts him. The suit names President Trump, Acting Attorney General Todd Blanche, and prosecutors in Florida who have been overseeing probes of Brennan and other former government officials. Sagar Magani, Washington.
2: Brockton has announced a curfew this Friday night for the entire city. The move comes after last week's shooting following a Cape Verde World Cup watch party, with the team set to take the pitch in the knockout stage against Argentina this Friday. City leaders want to make sure that everyone stays safe. WBZ's Jim McKay with details.
13: In the backdrop of a shooting after the Cape Verde World Cup watch party at Campanelli Stadium last week, a curfew is now in place in Brockton this Friday night at 10 o'clock.
14: I want it to be safe here, so I understand.
13: The city also making it clear the unfortunate few who decided to act up does not paint a broader picture on the Cape Verdean community here.
15: Doesn't matter if it's five of us or 10 of us, the spirit, you see our fans in the stadium, you see our vibe.
13: Cape Verdeans have long called Brockton the 11th island, the one addition to the 10 islands that encompass Cape Verde off the West African coastline.
15: So that shows Cape Verde.
13: Cape Verde is hoping to pull off the unthinkable against Argentina.
15: That shows way more than soccer. It shows who we are.
13: In Brockton, Jim McKay, WBZ Boston's News Radio.
2: Tragedy in Mexico following the country's win over Ecuador in the World Cup Tuesday night. Officials say that three people in Mexico City died of suffocation when crowds took to the streets after the game. More than a million people were out celebrating as the Mexican national team ended a 40-year drought in the World Cup knockout round with the win. Mexico will host England in the round of 16 on Sunday. Traffic and weather next.
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1: Traffic and weather together. 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
29: It is 3:23, and we're looking north to town where 495 has southbound work in Haverhill, Amesbury Road and at Ward Hill, and then in Woburn Street and Lowell, but no delays. 495 north, the ramp to Route 28 still closed. Won't be for long. Much of that work is about to clear. Not about to clear at this time is overnight paving on Route 3 South, slowing you down in spots between Route 113 in Tingsboro and Route 4 in Chelmsford. Watch for a work crew 128 South between 93 and Route 38. A minor delay. Northbound work at Trapello Road and Route 3, no delay. 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Steve Perez, WBZ traffic on the threes.
1: Here's the four-day WBZ AccuWeather forecast.
0: Early morning brings some clouds, warm and humid conditions, perhaps a thunderstorm for some, mainly inland with a low of 77, then more heat and humidity later today with sun, some clouds, and a very spotty afternoon thunderstorm with highs close to 100. Thursday night keeps it warm and quite humid with some clouds and a low of 82. Then a similar day for Friday, we'll have sunshine, some clouds, and hot and humid conditions. Watch for a late day or nighttime spotty thunderstorm with highs again close to 100. Before Saturday, the 4th, brings more heat and humidity, a heavy, gusty afternoon thunderstorm and highs near 95. Then clouds and sun for Sunday, high 79. I'm AccuWeather meteorologist LaTroy Thornton, WBZ, Boston's News Radio.
2: City of Boston, along with most of Massachusetts, is under an extreme heat warning through Saturday evening, as forecasters say feels like temperatures will be in the triple digits. The city is anticipating EMS calls to be up 15% compared to normal, as the impacts of extreme heat can be dangerous no matter the age. And the homeless population is facing a serious threat this week, which has the Pine Street Inn sounding the alarm. ABC's Jay Willette reports.
3: With a dangerous heat wave forecast for this week, Pine Street Inn is expanding outreach efforts and opening its air-conditioned shelters as around-the-clock cooling centers for anyone who needs a safe place to get out of the heat.
4: We have a lot more people who come in the winter. We see two or three times as many people out in the summer at night through the outreach vans, so we want more people that are staying out.
3: Pine Street Inn President Lyndia Downey.
5: We know all the spots to go to.
3: Ed Cameron, Director of Outreach Operations, says they'll have air-conditioned vans roaming the city.
5: Having the vehicles with the air conditioning is also helpful when we do bring people in. Just get them cooled off a little bit, but absolutely, we're very mobile during the day.
3: If you do see someone living outside and struggling with the heat, be sure to call 911 first and foremost. Jay Willette, WBZ, Boston's News Radio.
2: The upcoming holiday weekend is also a time for some great deals for shoppers.
6: Summer's just officially begun, but retailers are already looking ahead to fall, and you might get some big bargains on things that you will use between now and Labor Day at one of the many long holiday weekend sales. The website Dad Deals suggests you look for discounts on swimwear and other summer fashions, grills, and other outdoor gear. You may find lower prices on major appliances, too. Expert shoppers say to wait on tech, though, with better deals coming during the back-to-school sales, which will begin in a matter of weeks. I'm Daria Albinger.
2: If you buy your PlayStation games at the store, expect one less thing in the box. 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
8: Days after it was announced that the new Grand Theft Auto game will be launched without a physical disc, Sony said in the blog post today, expect the same with all other titles starting in 2028, when PlayStation games will no longer be released on physical discs, but instead with a digital code. Adding, this is a natural direction for Sony Interactive Entertainment to adapt to consumer trends, as general preferences for digital media significantly outpace physical discs. Brian Antonelli, WBZ, Boston's News Radio.
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9: Nothing brings us together like celebrating a victory as a team. 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
2: Good morning, I'm Dan Watkins. Here's what's happening. Boston remains under an extreme heat warning through Saturday evening. WBZ-TV's chief meteorologist Eric Fisher says triple digits are in play.
10: 101 possible in Boston, 103 in Lexington, Groton up to 102, Brockton around 99 degrees. Friday is another chance to touch 100 degrees in some towns. So again, that's pretty top of the scale stuff for around here.
2: We'll get a full check of the forecast in just a few minutes. At the Plymouth courthouse, the judge in the wrongful death case against Karen Reed lectures the lawyers on both sides, accusing someone of leaking personal information about fired state trooper Michael Proctor. The judge says the attorneys have a greater responsibility.
11: Do not succumb to the attraction of seeking to influence this case through social media. Be what a trial lawyer should be, one that tries their case in the courtroom.
12: And with that, he left the bench. And in this emergency hearing, no lawyers were heard. Karen Reed's lawyer, Alan Jackson, flew in from California for the hearing and asked for a chance to speak, but was denied.
13: Alan or Karen, comment on...
14: I think now would not be a good time for a comment, so I'm going to reserve all comment. Is that good?
13: What about the fact that you weren't allowed to make any case in front of the judge? What were you hoping to say?
14: So I'm going to reserve comment. Nice try, but I don't think we have any choice.
13: And there will be another hearing in this case coming up on July 10th.
2: That was WBZ-TV's Christina Rex reporting. The holiday weekend is just about here, and TSA officials are expecting the nation's airports to be very busy. The TSA says they anticipate more than 18 million people to pass through security checkpoints over the next few days, with Thursday being the busiest. ABC's Sam Sweeney with more.
15: TSA is saying they are expecting more than 3 million people flying. And if you're going to be out on the roads, it is also going to be very busy. We're talking about 61 million Americans traveling despite higher gas prices. And despite those higher airfares, people are still going out. AAA saying this will likely be the busiest July 4th holiday ever.
2: Meanwhile, New York City's ready for a weekend of America 250 events that include the largest ever international flotilla of tall ships, Navy vessels, and the Macy's 4th of July fireworks. And that's on top of the World Cup and whatever is happening at Madison Square Garden Thursday and Friday. NYPD Commissioner Jessica Tisch wouldn't expand further on if that MSG event might include Taylor Swift and Travis Kelce.
16: In a briefing about major events happening this weekend in New York City, I would be remiss not to mention an event that we are tracking at Madison Square Garden on Friday night. The NYPD will, of course, have a detail in place, but I am not going to go into more specifics on that at this time.
2: Tisch adds that there are no known specific or credible threats to 4th of July celebrations in New York City. Coming up, local communities are working to raise awareness around drink spiking. We'll learn more next.
1: Traffic and weather together. 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All-wheel drive. Traffic on the threes.
29: It is 3:33, and we're looking south of the city. Expressway's fine. Route 24 south, an earlier crash in Raynham at Route 24. That's cleared. 95 south, still a bit of a slowdown on Route 1 in Sharon. And 495 south after Route 24, a work crew, a minor delay. Route 3, work crews both ways at Derby Street, not a problem. 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Mostly clear sky, 82 degrees. Steve Perez, WBZ, traffic on the threes.
1: Here's the four-day WBZ AccuWeather forecast.
0: Outside of a spotty thunderstorm, most likely inland, the early morning brings some clouds and warm and humid conditions with a low of 77 with extreme heat and humidity for later today. Look for some clouds with a very spotty afternoon thunderstorm and highs close to 100. Then it stays warm and humid Thursday night with some clouds and a low of 82 with a similar day on Friday. Sun, some clouds, and a late day or nighttime spotty thunderstorm. Highs again approach 100 degrees with more heat and humidity for Saturday, Independence Day. Watch for a gusty afternoon thunderstorm with highs from 92 to 96. The clouds and sun Sunday, high 79. I'm AccuWeather meteorologist LaTroy Thornton, WBZ, Boston's News Radio.
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4: Simple yellow posters are now being put up at some bars in Somerville with the message, be aware, stay safe, watch your drink.
17: You know that there has been a consistent rise in drink spiking incidents throughout the Boston metro area.
4: City Councilor Kristen Strezzo says this voluntary public awareness campaign took 2 years of pushing.
17: It's that far under the radar, and I don't think people grasp how significant and important it is. You need to know what to do, what resources are possible, and to take it seriously.
4: And going forward, she's calling for more awareness, not just for bargoers, but behind the bar, in the emergency room, and at police stations. The new push does come as visitors flood into Massachusetts, and as many bars stay open later. Madison Rogers, WBZ, Boston's News Radio.
2: In New Hampshire, the 4th of July business boom comes early to Hampton Beach as folks look for ways to escape the heat, WBZ's Emma Friedman reports.
19: Because of, let's just call it a doo-doo disaster, forcing beaches around the North Shore to close, some people are getting some sweet relief at Hampton Beach where tests confirm the water is safe. And that means more potential customers walking the streets.
20: Whenever the weather is very good, it's a good day and busy.
19: Fouad is the manager at Ocean Spray Cafe and other ice cream and yogurt shops around. He says with beachgoers coming to Hampton Beach, it's boosting business a bit early ahead of the 4th of July weekend. Down Ocean Boulevard at another cafe, these baristas are hard at work.
21: Yeah, we're preparing for...
19: getting ready.
21: Yeah, for the wave.
20: Yeah, I feel like this place is going to be packed.
19: As far as gift shops go, Will Bob is not convinced his business will get a boost.
22: My business personally will not see an uptick in with the hot weather.
19: He owns Miss Mitchell's and says historically the week before the 4th tends to be slow, but all things considered.
22: So I imagine we will get an influx of people starting, I would guess, Thursday and all through the whole weekend.
19: At Hampton Beach, Emma Friedman, WBZ Boston's News Radio.
2: We're learning more about a man who allegedly forced the emergency landing of a United Express flight in Indianapolis on Tuesday this week. ABC's Alex Stone has details.
23: In audio from ATC.com, you can hear the pilots of the United Express flight operated by Mesa Airlines saying a passenger tried to open the cabin door in flight.
24: Yeah, we have a belligerent passenger trying to open the cabin door. We have passengers trying to get him secured in a seat right now.
23: New court documents say the suspect had been drinking before the flight and was detoxing from methamphetamine. In fact, they say he was on his way to rehab in Houston. The man allegedly called 911 while the plane was taking off, telling the operator to stop the aircraft. And then he allegedly charged forward as passengers restrained him. He was ultimately held down until the plane landed back in Indianapolis. Alex Stone, ABC News.
2: Coming up, tis the season for summer side quests, where the warm weather sees us trying new things and living spontaneously. 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
27: After spending billions to build up its AI infrastructure, Meta Platforms, the owner of Facebook, Instagram, and more, wants to make money off of AI. It's planning on entering the cloud computing business, taking on Amazon, Microsoft, and Google by selling access to its AI computing power. Investors love the idea. Meta shares today up nearly 9%, but elsewhere on Wall Street, stocks were lower despite good news about private sector hiring and U.S. manufacturing in June. And with the new chairman of the Federal Reserve vowing to remain independent from politics and drive inflation lower. At the closing bell, the Dow was down 14 points, the S&P down 16, but the NASDAQ fell 174. That's on weakness in chip makers. And it's the end of an era for gamers. Sony is going all digital. It'll stop making physical discs for its PlayStation gaming console in January of 28. This report is sponsored by Vanguard Investor Choice, a proxy voting program for eligible Vanguard index funds.
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2: Celtics are making some seismic changes to their roster as ESPN reports that they're trading Jaylen Brown to Philadelphia in exchange for Paul George, 2 first-round picks and 2 second-round picks. The first round picks are in 2028 and 2031, the second rounders in 2028 and 2030. The NHL offseason is now in full swing. It was a busy first day of free agency for the Bruins. GM Don Sweeney says he still has work to do, but he feels they're a more competitive team.
42: I'm trying to make sure I supply all the assets as players that we continue to improve because that's the mandate.
2: Sweeney adds that he feels good about the depth of their roster. And the United States is moving on at the World Cup after beating Bosnia-Herzegovina 2-0. The U.S. will face Belgium in the next round. Dan Watkins, WBZ Boston's News Radio.
1: Traffic and weather together. 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All-wheel drive. Traffic on the threes.
29: It is 3:43, and we're looking north to the city. 495 still seeing southbound work in Lowell at Woburn Street and both ways in Andover at Route 28, but no delays on 495 north. The ramp to Route 28 still closed. Watch for a paving crew, Route 3 south through Tingsboro, starting before Route 113, ending after Route 4 in Chelmsford. 93 north, a setup at Commerce Way won't slow you down. 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
0: 82 degrees, clear sky. Steve Perez, WBZ traffic on the threes.
1: Here's the four-day WBZ AccuWeather forecast.
3: Watch for a spotty thunderstorm, most likely inland early this morning. Otherwise, partly cloudy, warm and humid with a low of 77. Then very hot and humid later today with some clouds at times. A spotty afternoon thunderstorm and highs not far from 100. Clouds linger into Thursday night. It stays warm and humid as well with a low of 82 with sun and some clouds on Friday. Another late day or nighttime thunderstorm with highs again 98 to 102. For Saturday the 4th, it's a hot and humid day with a heavy gusty afternoon thunderstorm and highs in the mid-90s. Then just clouds and sun for Sunday. And not as hot, high 79. I'm AccuWeather meteorologist LaTroy Thornton, WBZ, Boston's News Radio.

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1: Good morning, I'm Dan Watkins. Here's what's happening. 160 million people across the country are under alert for possibly life-threatening heat from the Midwest to here on the East Coast. Heat indexes will be in the triple digits through the 4th of July. ABC's meteorologist Samara Theodore with more.
2: There's not much in the way of relief overnight, and that's what makes the situation so dangerous, so dire. We're waking up Friday morning to temperatures in the 80s in D.C., New York, and Boston. So by the afternoon, we're really heating things up. And this heat dome on the northern ridge is something we see when we see heat domes build. It's not necessarily uncommon, but be prepared for some severe storms. That means the threat for tornadoes. Very large hail, 80-mile-per-hour wind gusts from Minneapolis to Michigan.
1: An excessive heat warning is in effect in Boston through Friday. Cooling centers have been activated along with additional support for residents and a recommendation from the mayor's office to reschedule most outdoor events. As the nation gets set to celebrate its 250th birthday this weekend, the foundational document of our democracy is taking a bow.
3: It's normally stored in darkness to protect it from fading in the light, but Massachusetts' original copy of the Declaration of Independence was on display at the Massachusetts State Library at the State House. The Massachusetts copy, in exceptional condition considering its age.
4: They were made of rag paper, so the paper was much more durable than the paper that came about during the Industrial Revolution, which was more acidic and disintegrates or would feel brittle, but rag paper is made with linen fibers, and so it's very durable.
3: Massachusetts Preservation Librarian Elizabeth Rocio says the Declaration of Independence, along with other historic documents from those pivotal days at the birth of our nation, are keeping history alive 250 years after it was made. At the State House, Mike Macklin, WBZ, Boston's News Radio.
1: Something sweet is coming to the Old North Church for America's 250th birthday. WBZ's Kyle Bray explains.
5: The Old North Church's clubhouse is now the Ye Old Pepper Candy Pantry, thanks to a partnership with the Salem Candy Company. Old North Illuminated Executive Director Nikki Stewart says it's a historical and sweet matchup.
6: Old North is the oldest standing church building in the city, and we love having a partnership with the company that produces the first commercially produced candies in the United States.
5: That includes Gibraltar's, a hard candy first created by Mary Spencer in the early 1800s, but they also have plenty of other classics.
6: We sell a lot of those types of things, the root beer barrels, the peppermints, the butterscotch drops, you know, all of the things that are very nostalgic, that give you happy memories.
5: They hope the shop will offer sweet respite for visitors and also encourage them to check out their children's exhibit. From the North End, Kyle Bray, WBZ, Boston's News Radio.
1: President Trump was in North Dakota Wednesday for the opening of a new Teddy Roosevelt Library. The president says the project started when he signed an order during his first term to set aside land.
7: Today we come to the heartland of America to pay tribute to a man who embodied the heart and soul and fight and spirit of our country as much as anyone who ever lived. And he's a very special man, and that's why I'm here, President Theodore Roosevelt. And he loved your community, he loved your state, and he was quite something. He was really quite something.
1: The president's trip to North Dakota was his first on the new Air Force One. That plane was a gift from Qatar's royal family. ABC Selena Wang says the gift has been criticized by lawmakers on both sides of the aisle.
8: There's been bipartisan concern over the conflicts of interest here, the ethical, the legal, the national security concerns. Remember, this is a $400 million gift from Qatar. This is likely the largest gift ever from a foreign government. And the Pentagon has spent the last year, as well as hundreds of millions of dollars in taxpayer money, to retrofit this plane and do the necessary security upgrades to make sure that it's fit for use by the President of the United States.
1: The aircraft's available for President Trump to fly on until the end of his term. After that, he'll either use it at his presidential library or allow his successor to fly on it. Former Transportation Secretary Pete Buttigieg is telling ABC News more about the recent swatting incident against his family.
9: When officers showed up at the Michigan home of Buttigieg and his husband, they took their twins in for questioning.
10: Our children, to be clear, they are 4 years old. They have no idea what any of this means.
9: The kids stayed with their grandparents for 24 hours, and that was when police finally told them someone had called Child Protective Services.
10: An anonymous caller had told CPS that somebody had told him that I had told her that I had committed unspeakable crimes.
9: All of it false. A swatting incident. He's now hoping whoever did it is found and prosecuted. Sherry Preston, ABC News.
1: Following a blockbuster month for job creation in May, the numbers cooled off in June.
11: The employment report from payroll processor ADP found that 98,000 jobs were added to the economy last month, down from 122,000 the month before, and well below the anticipated 110,000. The highest number of new positions were in businesses with fewer than 20 employees.
1: That was ABC's Jim Ryan reporting. The New Bedford Whaling Museum is getting a grant for its high school apprenticeship program. The $20,000 grant from the South Coast Community Foundation will support the three-year program for students beginning in the 10th grade. Those who take part explore whale biology and local history and also serve as museum ambassadors while preparing for college. Traffic and weather next.
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16: It's 3:53. And we are looking west of the city. We're Pike East, the work crew at Newton Corner, another westbound and Weston at 128, neither causing much of a delay. Watch for westbound work by 290. On 290 west by the Pike and Auburn, there was a slow go there, much improved, but still down a lane. And work crews on Route 2 won't bother you. There's one westbound near Jackson Road and Devons, another eastbound in Acton between 495 and Route 27. 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Mostly clear sky, 82 degrees. Steve Perez, WBZ. Traffic on the threes.
0: Here's the four-day WBZ AccuWeather forecast.
17: The early morning brings some clouds, warm and humid conditions, perhaps a thunderstorm for some, mainly inland with a low of 77, then more heat and humidity later today with sun, some clouds, and a very spotty afternoon thunderstorm with highs close to 100. Thursday night keeps it warm and quite humid with some clouds and a low of 82. Then a similar day for Friday, we'll have sunshine, some clouds, and hot and humid conditions. Watch for a late day or nighttime spotty thunderstorm with highs again close to 100. Before Saturday, the 4th, brings more heat and humidity, a heavy gusty afternoon thunderstorm and highs near 95. Then clouds and sun for Sunday, high 79. I'm AccuWeather meteorologist LaTroy Thornton, WBZ, Boston's News Radio.
1: It's not the heat, it's the humidity that's stopping you from cooling off this week, WBZ's Amanda Keene explains.
9: It's air you can wear. These high temperatures are coming with even higher feels-like temperatures. But what about that humidity? The wet bulb temperature is a measure of humidity that can tell us how efficiently our bodies are keeping cool. Because if you sweat, but the air is already heavy with moisture, your body won't cool down in a way that's efficient. And that can be really harmful. UMass Lowell Professor of Climate Science, Matthew Barlow.
18: It increases the physical stress on the body because the body, our bodies have to maintain temperature within a pretty narrow range, right? Body temperature can really only go up or down by a degree or two before we start seeing pretty significant health impacts. So your body is always trying to maintain that temperature.
9: He recommends that if you don't have reliable air conditioning at home, seek out those cooling centers during the day when you can. Amanda Keene, WBZ, Boston's News Radio.
1: U.S. egg producers have reached a settlement with the Justice Department regarding the high prices of eggs that have been plaguing Americans for years. Prices have been coming down recently, but they were at record highs in 2025 and before that, due in part to the bird flu. According to the DOJ, in 17 states, these egg companies were inflating the prices.
2: Under the settlements, none of the companies admitted wrongdoing, but they will be paying in cash and eggs. A combined $3.3 million will be distributed to the states, and the producers will donate 53 million eggs to food banks and nonprofits. Some critics say this is not enough. Americans paid record prices while these companies profited, and a judge still needs to approve the agreements.
1: That was ABC's Rebecca Jarvis reporting. New movie releases are getting a jump start on the holiday weekend.
19: With the highest Rotten Tomato critic score of the now seven movie franchise, it's time to hop aboard the Minions and Monsters hype train.
20: Doot doot!
19: The movie follows the artistic minion James and his best friend Henry as they accidentally become Hollywood stars in the 1920s. But after talkies ruin their film careers...
20: Oh, Humphrey.
21: Piñata. Carbonara. Lasagna.
19: They use a spellbook to create a monster movie and accidentally unleash dangerous creatures that they then must band together to defeat.
20: So you need monsters for your movie. Don't be scared, though. They're such good guys. Just try not to look too delicious.
19: Huh? Brian Antonelli, WBZ, Boston's News Radio.
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0: Dave Packer. A horrific discovery inside of an Ohio home where officials say 16 children were rescued from deplorable conditions. Age range from infancy to teenager. Benton County Prosecutor William Archer.
1: We are asking for temporary custody to Job and Family Services. The children are safe. They have been placed. We have some other issues we're still dealing with for their safety, but they are currently in a good situation and are being protected.
0: Four adults who were there have been arrested and pleaded not guilty to criminal charges. President Trump taking his new Air Force One on its maiden flight as he's facing questions about his personal income after making a mandatory financial disclosure.
2: The president's mandatory financial disclosure forms show that in his first year back in office, President Trump pulled in a stunning $2.2 billion in income. Three times more than what he made the year before. Unlike past presidents, President Trump has not put his business into a blind trust. It's being run by his sons, Don Jr. and Eric. $1.4 billion of the money he made last year came from his family's crypto business, which boomed as his administration loosened regulations on the industry.
0: ABC's Rachel Scott. Two people in masks climbing to the very top of the Empire State Building spire Wednesday, unfurling a peace banner at 1,450 feet in the air. The man and woman getting engaged at the top and then getting arrested when they came down. Not their first time doing something like this. They're featured in a Netflix documentary called Skywalkers, a Love Story. The U.S. men's national team headed for the route of 16 in the World Cup after a shutout Wednesday night. ABC's Christian Cordero.
3: A 24-year drought is broken in Northern California.
4: There's the final whistle. Seattle, we're coming.
3: The U.S. men's national team winning their first knockout stage match since 2002 with a win over Bosnia and Herzegovina.
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5: Good morning, I'm Dan Watkins. Here's what's happening. The extreme heat warning remains in effect for most of southern New England through Saturday, with temperatures expected to reach 100 degrees. The city of Boston has issued an excessive heat warning, opening up cooling centers across the city to help people beat the heat. And this heat wave comes just as the holiday weekend arrives, with many people planning to travel this 4th of July by road and by air. AAA is projecting about 61 million people hitting the roads for what could be the busiest July 4th holiday ever. ABC's Sam Sweeney has some tips on how you can beat the traffic if you're headed out on Thursday.
6: It's going to be busy most of the day, but if you can leave earlier in the morning, we're talking anytime before 10 o'clock, you should be good. If you can't make it in the morning, leaving after 8 or 9 p.m. is your best bet.
5: 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We'll keep you updated with traffic on the threes. Coming up, the Celtics making some seismic changes to their roster ahead of the coming season. Find out more next.
7: Traffic and weather together. 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All-wheel drive. Traffic on the threes.
8: It is 4:03 and looking downtown. 93 southbound. You're just under the speed limit from the carpool lane through the O'Neill Tunnel. The carpool lane is closed. Along the way, there's a double left lane closure. Northbound side's fine. On the Pike, you're down to one lane, moving very slowly. Westbound Mass Ave to Cambridge Street. Eastbound side had road work, doesn't anymore. Airport tunnels in and out of East Boston without a worry. 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Mostly clear sky, 82 degrees. Steve Perez, WBZ Traffic on the Threes.
7: Here's the four-day WBZ AccuWeather forecast.
9: Outside of a spotty thunderstorm, most likely inland, the early morning brings some clouds and warm and humid conditions with a low of 77 with extreme heat and humidity for later today. Look for some clouds with a very spotty afternoon thunderstorm and highs close to 100. Then it stays warm and humid Thursday night with some clouds and a low of 82 with a similar day on Friday. Sun, some clouds, and a late day or nighttime spotty thunderstorm. Highs again approach 100 degrees with more heat and humidity for Saturday, Independence Day. Watch for a gusty afternoon thunderstorm with highs from 92 to 96. The clouds and sun Sunday, high 79. I'm AccuWeather meteorologist LaTroy Thornton, WBZ, Boston's News Radio.
5: The Celtics are making a franchise-altering trade as the Celts are sending Jaylen Brown to the 76ers in exchange for Paul George, two first-round picks, and a pair of second-rounders. ESPN reports that the first-round picks are in 2028 and 2031. The second-round choices are in 2028 and 2030. The trade comes following weeks of speculation and question about Jaylen Brown's future in Boston. And now the 2024 NBA Finals MVP is headed to Philly after 10 seasons with the Celtics. There's been a successful stop to the wastewater problem in Haverhill, but residents are skeptical if it'll last. WBZ's Emma Friedman explains.
10: The mayor of Haverhill says crews have successfully stopped wastewater from flowing into the Merrimack River. The torrential rain at the end of last week caused the 42-inch sewer force main to break and send millions of gallons of wastewater into the river, forcing beaches to close. Mark lives in Haverhill, and while he's glad workers have installed a temporary bypass system, he thinks this is a bigger issue and that they need a whole new system.
11: Our sewer system in Haverhill is very old, so I'm told. I know it costs a little money, but, you know, in the end, people aren't going to get sick.
10: Melissa says when the break happened, wastewater got into her home.
12: Through the washer drain. My neighbor experienced it up through the toilet. The street was flooded, and the sewers were backed up. I mean, the drains were backed up, so the water came up in our houses.
10: When I broke the news about the temporary fix, she was skeptical, just like Mark, concerned that something like this might happen again. In Haverhill, Emma Friedman, WBZ Boston's News Radio.
5: Meanwhile, the governor's office says some of the impacted beaches along the North Shore, including Sandy Point Beach on Plum Island, and Salisbury Beach Reservation, are now safe for swimming ahead of the 4th of July weekend. For the latest information on the beaches, check the interactive dashboard on the state website. An effort is underway on Beacon Hill to give local communities the power to ban the use of deadly rat poison that's killing more than just rats. WBZ's Mike Macklin explains.
13: 14-year-old Claire Canty has an affinity for wildlife. She heads up the group Save Georgetown Wildlife in her hometown. Claire showed up at the State House to urge a legislative committee to approve a home rule petition giving local communities the authority to ban the use of so-called SGAR pesticides on private property.
14: These rat poison, second-generation anticoagulant rodenticides, they move through the ecosystem. So they're not just poisoning rats or just poisoning mice. They're poisoning the foxes and the hawks and even pets and kids.
13: The poison kills the rats, but it takes 2 to 10 days for that to happen. And by then, other animals have eaten the poisoned rats, ingesting the deadly poison. At the State House, Mike Macklin, WBZ. Boston's News Radio.
5: Coming up, with extreme temperatures forecasted the next few days, it's important to know the warning signs of heat exhaustion and heat stroke. We'll learn more next.
15: Before the U.S. government and the markets close tomorrow in observance of the nation's 250th, we get a day of Wall Street trading with jobs front and center. The Labor Department delivers its tally of June employment and unemployment an hour ahead of the opening bell, with economists' predictions for job creation trending downward in the days leading up to the report. The forecast is now for 113,000 more jobs to have been added than cut last month, which could be a bit of a Goldilocks reading for Wall Street. A reading too weak could renew economic growth worry, and one too strong would raise interest rate worry. This comes only a few weeks after Kevin Warsh took the helm of the Federal Reserve, and analysts are already expressing alarm that one of his key promises, which is a quieter central bank, will lead to more market volatility. The Fed's guidance has helped Wall Street prepare for what to expect next from the central bank when it comes to interest rates, monetary policy, and general impressions of the economy. Andrew O'Day, Bloomberg Business on WBZ, Boston's News Radio.
16: Let me ask you this. 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I'm attorney Phil Amaru with the Commonwealth Advisory Group, and I can't tell you how many times I've met with families who haven't

0: 1415. Phil really helped my family, and I know he can help yours too.
1: Welcome to the WBZ Book Club. I'm Jordan Rich. Recently met and interviewed former veteran CNN journalist John Dudakis, who was also a White House correspondent, and he has just published his sixth novel, a series of mystery thrillers featuring the main character Lark Chadwick, an orphan since infancy who grows into a sharp investigative reporter, making it all the way to covering the White House, someone who finds herself in the midst of many a mystery along the way. The first book in the series is called Fast Track. Other titles in the series include Bluff, Fake, Enemies Domestic, The Bullet in the Chamber, and Troubled Waters. She's a dynamic character steeped in the ethics of journalism, written by John Dudakis, someone whose credentials as a journalist are top flight. Check out any one of the series of books by John Dudakis. The website, John Dudakis, DEDAKIS.com. The Lark Chadwick Series. And that's the book club, WBZ, Boston's News Radio.
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7: Celtics are reportedly trading Jaylen Brown to the 76ers. ESPN reports the Celts are getting Paul George, first-round picks in 2028 and 2031, along with a pair of second-round picks to complete the deal. Brown spent 10 seasons in Boston, was a five-time All-Star, and the 2024 NBA Finals MVP. The Red Sox have the day off today after dropping 2 out of 3 to the Nationals at Fenway this week. Sox lost to Washington yesterday 10-2. They'll look to bounce back Friday night in Anaheim against the Angels. And the United States men's national team is moving on to the round of 16 at the World Cup after beating Bosnia-Herzegovina 2-0 last night. The U.S. will take on Belgium Monday night in Seattle. Dan Watkins, WBZ Boston's News Radio.
4: Traffic and weather together. 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Traffic on the threes.
8: It is 4:13. Happening right now south of town. Expressway is fine. 95 south. Still seeing a setup and sharing at Route 1. Won't be there much longer. Route 24 is fine. No delay on Route 3. Route 24 south. Between Route 44 and Route 24, that work zone is also clearing as things improve ahead of your morning commute. 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Steve Perez, WBZ Traffic on the Threes.
4: Here's the four-day WBZ AccuWeather forecast.
9: Watch for a spotty thunderstorm, most likely inland early this morning. Otherwise, partly cloudy, warm and humid with a low of 77. Then very hot and humid later today with some clouds at times. A spotty afternoon thunderstorm and highs not far from 100. Clouds linger into Thursday night. It stays warm and humid as well with a low of 82 with sun and some clouds on Friday. Another late day or nighttime thunderstorm with highs again 98 to 102. For Saturday the 4th, it's a hot and humid day with a heavy gusty afternoon thunderstorm and highs in the mid-90s. Then just clouds and sun for Sunday. And not as hot, high 79. I'm AccuWeather meteorologist LaTroy Thornton, WBZ, Boston's News Radio.

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1: Good morning, I'm Dan Watkins. Here's what's happening. Extreme temperatures are set to affect more than 150 million people across the country heading into the holiday weekend. Some places will see temperatures reach well into the triple digits, and doctors are warning about the potential signs of heat exhaustion and heat stroke. ABC medical contributor Dr. Darian Sutton outlines what people should look for and says staying hydrated and avoiding strenuous activities outside are very important.
2: It can start early on from heat exhaustion symptoms like cramping or spasms, but that can progress into symptoms of palpitations or abnormal feelings that you're having an abnormal heart rhythm, sometimes a headache, and in the severest forms, heat stroke. That's when your body temperature is no longer able to be regulated, and that's when patients come in with a temperature over 103 degrees Fahrenheit with signs of in-organ damage.
1: And just in time for this week's heat wave and holiday weekend, Boston's Frog Pond is officially open for the summer. WBZ's James Rojas has more from the Common.
3: Kind of a perfect way to kick off July.
4: That's Grace Burke with the city's Parks and Rec Department. She, like many other people, have been looking forward to the Frog Pond Spray Pool opening ceremony after it was postponed a week because of bad weather.
3: So it really is a Boston tradition going back so many generations, and because of that, people know about it throughout the whole country.
4: Among those enjoying it for the first time is Lindsay and her family, recent Boston transplants from Texas.
5: I don't think she's ever splashed in something this grand before, so I think it'll be a really cool experience for her.
4: At the Frog Pond, James Rojas, WBZ, Boston's News Radio.
1: Where will this summer take you? It's side quest season, and people all over are taking time to try new things, go on adventures, and even just say yes more often. WBZ's Kyle Bray went to find out what summer side quests that folks have been on.
6: They can be as small as trying a new style of food to as big as going on an impromptu vacation. Summer side quests are giving people opportunities to try new things and be adventurous. Peyton has done her fair share of Student 9 side quests.
7: When I'm not in school, I've been going to a few Red Sox games. Things have been fun, even though they're not great this year. Still always a great time of fun one.
6: Craig, on the other hand, is finally going to take his wife camping for the first time.
8: We have the great weather up here. You got to get a chance to use it.
6: But what makes summer the perfect time for side quests?
8: We just had 6 months of this whole area being a frozen wasteland. You can't go outside. It's freezing. You finally get a little bit of warmth. You got to make it worthwhile before you can.
9: I feel like the summer just brings a different vibe. Also, the World Cup is going on, so there's a lot of excitement.
6: From Back Bay, Kyle Bray, WBZ, Boston's News Radio.
1: The Trump administration says it will not renew the U.S.-Mexico-Canada trade agreement that was established during the president's first term. Instead, the federal government will conduct annual reviews until the agreement expires in 2036. ABC's Karen Travers reports that this can mean uncertainty for trade policy for businesses in all three countries.
10: The Trump administration says it will not renew the U.S.-Mexico-Canada trade agreement in its current form, but instead will look to set up new trade deals with both countries. The agreement, negotiated during the president's first term and set to last until 2036, will stay in effect, but there will now be annual reviews that could change major parts of the treaty. U.S. Trade Representative Jameson Greer said the U.S. trade deficit with Mexico and Canada was a key reason to not renew the agreement as is. During his first term, the president touted the USMCA as, quote, the best agreement we've ever made. Karen Travers, ABC News, the White House.
1: A former CIA director is filing a lawsuit against the White House.
11: John Brennan is demanding a court order forcing administration officials to preserve records of investigations he says are targeting him. Brennan says the records would be vital for his defense on vindictive prosecution grounds if the administration indicts him. The suit names President Trump, Acting Attorney General Todd Blanche, and prosecutors in Florida who have been overseeing probes of Brennan and other former government officials. Sagar Magani, Washington.
1: Brockton has announced a curfew this Friday night for the entire city. The move comes after last week's shooting following a Cape Verde World Cup watch party, with the team set to take the pitch in the knockout stage against Argentina this Friday. City leaders want to make sure that everyone stays safe. WBZ's Jim McKay with details.
12: In the backdrop of a shooting after the Cape Verde World Cup watch party at Campanelli Stadium last week, a curfew is now in place in Brockton this Friday night at 10 o'clock.
13: I want it to be safe here, so I understand.
12: The city also making it clear the unfortunate few who decided to act up does not paint a broader picture on the Cape Verdean community here.
14: Doesn't matter if it's 5 of us or 10 of us, the spirit, you see our fans in the stadium, you see our vibe.
12: Cape Verdeans have long called Brockton the 11th island, the one addition to the 10 islands that encompass Cape Verde off the West African coastline.
14: So that shows Cape Verde.
12: Cape Verde is hoping to pull off the unthinkable against Argentina.
14: That shows way more than soccer. It shows who we are.
12: In Brockton, Jim McKay, WBZ Boston's News Radio.
1: Tragedy in Mexico following the country's win over Ecuador in the World Cup Tuesday night. Officials say that 3 people in Mexico City died of suffocation when crowds took to the streets after the game. More than 1 million people were out celebrating as the Mexican national team ended a 40-year drought in the World Cup knockout round with the win. Mexico will host England in the round of 16 on Sunday. Traffic and weather next.
0: You have the app, but do you have the story?
15: The breakdown in the left-hand lane. It's actually, oh no, wait a minute. It's not a breakdown. There's a state police cruiser there. They have the left-hand lane blocked for the ducks that are walking on the left shoulder. I love that.
16: You're going to be all right? You're very emotional.
15: It's the best thing I ever heard.
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24: It's 4:23 and looking north of town, 128 Route 1 posed no problems to you at this time. 93 North, the setup at Commerce Way should be wrapping up. There's no delay there anymore. Still seeing some overnight paving. Not unusual. That long-term project has featured road work right up until the 5 o'clock hour. Right now, you're going to slow down in spots between Route 3 South Kingsborough, Route 113, and in Chelmsford at Route 4, but minor delays. 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Steve Perez, WBZ. Traffic on the Threes.
0: Here's the 4-day WBZ AccuWeather forecast.
2: Early morning brings some clouds, warm and humid conditions, perhaps a thunderstorm for some, mainly inland with a low of 77, then more heat and humidity later today with sun, some clouds, and a very spotty afternoon thunderstorm with highs close to 100. Thursday night keeps it warm and quite humid with some clouds and a low of 82. Then a similar day for Friday, we'll have sunshine, some clouds, and hot and humid conditions. Watch for a late day or nighttime spotty thunderstorm with highs again close to 100. Before Saturday, the 4th, brings more heat and humidity, a heavy, gusty afternoon thunderstorm and highs near 95. Then clouds and sun for Sunday, high 79. I'm AccuWeather meteorologist LaTroy Thornton, WBZ, Boston's News Radio.
1: The city of Boston, along with most of Massachusetts, is under an extreme heat warning through Saturday evening, as forecasters say feels like temperatures will be in the triple digits. The city is anticipating EMS calls to be up 15% compared to normal, as the impacts of extreme heat can be dangerous no matter the age. And the homeless population is facing a serious threat this week, which has the Pine Street Inn sounding the alarm. ABC's Jay Willette reports.
3: With a dangerous heat wave forecast for this week, Pine Street Inn is expanding outreach efforts and opening its air-conditioned shelters as around-the-clock cooling centers for anyone who needs a safe place to get out of the heat.
4: We have a lot more people who come in the winter. We see two or three times as many people out in the summer at night through the outreach van, so there's a lot more people that are staying out.
3: Pine Street Inn President Lyndia Downey.
5: We know all the spots to go to.
3: Ed Cameron, director of outreach operations, says they'll have air-conditioned vans roaming the city.
5: Having the vehicles with the air conditioning is also helpful when we do bring people in. Just get them cooled off a little bit, but absolutely, we're very mobile during the day.
3: If you do see someone living outside and struggling with the heat, be sure to call 911 first and foremost. Jay Willette, WBZ, Boston's News Radio.
1: The upcoming holiday weekend is also a time for some great deals for shoppers.
7: Summer's just officially begun, but retailers are already looking ahead to fall, and you might get some big bargains on things that you will use between now and Labor Day at one of the many long holiday weekend sales. The website Dad Deals suggests you look for discounts on swimwear and other summer fashions, grills, and other outdoor gear. You may find lower prices on major appliances, too. Expert shoppers say to wait on tech, though, with better deals coming during the back-to-school sales, which will begin in a matter of weeks. I'm Daria Albinger.
1: If you buy your PlayStation games at the store, expect one less thing in the box. The game itself.
25: Days after it was announced that the new Grand Theft Auto game will be launched without a physical disc, Sony said in the blog post today, expect the same with all other titles starting in 2028, when PlayStation games will no longer be released on physical discs, but instead with a digital code. Adding, this is a natural direction for Sony Interactive Entertainment to adapt to consumer trends, as general preferences for digital media significantly outpace physical discs. Brian Antonelli, WBZ, Boston's News Radio.
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1: Good morning, I'm Dan Watkins. Here's what's happening. Boston remains under an extreme heat warning through Saturday evening. WBZ TV's chief meteorologist Eric Fisher says triple digits are in play.
13: 101 possible in Boston, 103 in Lexington, Groton up to 102, Brockton around 99 degrees. Friday is another chance to touch 100 degrees in some towns. So again, that's pretty top of the scale stuff for around here.
1: We'll get a full check of the forecast in just a few minutes. At the Plymouth courthouse, the judge in the wrongful death case against Karen Reed lectures the lawyers on both sides, accusing someone of leaking personal information about fired state trooper Michael Proctor. The judge says the attorneys have a greater responsibility.
14: Do not succumb to the attraction of seeking to influence this case through social media. Be what a trial lawyer should be, one that tries their case in the courtroom.
15: And with that, he left the bench. And in this emergency hearing, no lawyers were heard. Karen Reed's lawyer, Alan Jackson, flew in from California for the hearing and asked for a chance to speak, but was denied.
16: Alan or Karen, comment on...
30: I think now would not be a good time for a comment, so I'm going to reserve all comment. Is that good?
16: What about the fact that you weren't allowed to make any case in front of the judge? What were you hoping to say?
30: So I'm going to reserve comment. Nice try, but I don't think we have any choice.
16: And there will be another hearing in this case coming up on July 10th.
1: That was WBZ TV's Christina Rex reporting. The holiday weekend is just about here, and TSA officials are expecting the nation's airports to be very busy. The TSA says they anticipate more than 18 million people to pass through security checkpoints over the next few days, with Thursday being the busiest. ABC's Sam Sweeney with more.
31: TSA is saying they are expecting more than 3 million people flying. And if you're going to be out on the roads, it is also going to be very busy. We're talking about 61 million Americans traveling despite higher gas prices. And despite those higher airfares, people are still going out. AAA saying this will likely be the busiest July 4th holiday ever.
1: Meanwhile, New York City's ready for a weekend of America 250 events that include the largest ever international flotilla of tall ships, Navy vessels, and the Macy's 4th of July fireworks. And that's on top of the World Cup and whatever is happening at Madison Square Garden Thursday and Friday. NYPD Commissioner Jessica Tisch wouldn't expand further on if that MSG event might include Taylor Swift and Travis Kelce.
32: In a briefing about major events happening this weekend in New York City, I would be remiss not to mention an event that we are tracking at Madison Square Garden on Friday night. The NYPD will, of course, have a detail in place, but I am not going to go into more specifics on that at this time.
1: Tisch adds that there are no known specific or credible threats to 4th of July celebrations in New York City. Coming up, local communities are working to raise awareness around drink spiking. We'll learn more next.
0: 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Traffic on the threes.
24: It's 4:33, and we'll look downtown. Where? 93 South, a double lane closure that started at the carpool lane, went down through the O'Neill Tunnel and slowed you down. Well, that's all cleared, so that's good news. The carpool lane is reopening. Route 1, no delays, airport tunnels on time. And taking a look at the Mass Pike, for most of this overnight, you've been down to just one lane westbound from Mass Ave to Cambridge Street, and those lanes are being picked up now, and you're zipping right through there. This report is sponsored by Mothers Against Drunk Driving.
2: 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Mostly clear sky, 81 degrees, Steve Perez. WBZ traffic on the threes.
0: Here's the four-day WBZ AccuWeather forecast.
3: Outside of a spotty thunderstorm, most likely inland, the early morning brings some clouds and warm and humid conditions with a low of 77 with extreme heat and humidity for later today. Look for some clouds with a very spotty afternoon thunderstorm and highs close to 100. Then it stays warm and humid Thursday night with some clouds and a low of 82 with a similar day on Friday. Sun, some clouds, and a late day or nighttime spotty thunderstorm. Highs again approach 100 degrees with more heat and humidity for Saturday, Independence Day. Watch for a gusty afternoon thunderstorm with highs from 92 to 96. The clouds and sun Sunday, high 79. I'm AccuWeather meteorologist LaTroy Thornton, WBZ, Boston's News Radio.
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4: Simple yellow posters are now being put up at some bars in Somerville with the message, be aware, stay safe, watch your drink.
5: You know that there has been a consistent rise in drink spiking incidents throughout the Boston metro area.
4: City Councilor Kristen Strezzo says this voluntary public awareness campaign took 2 years of pushing.
5: It's that far under the radar, and I don't think people grasp how significant and important it is. You need to know what to do, what resources are possible, and to take it seriously.
4: And going forward, she's calling for more awareness, not just for bargoers, but behind the bar, in the emergency room, and at police stations. The new push does come as visitors flood into Massachusetts, and as many bars stay open later. Madison Rogers, WBZ, Boston's News Radio.
1: In New Hampshire, the 4th of July business boom comes early to Hampton Beach as folks look for ways to escape the heat. WBZ's Emma Friedman reports.
7: Because of, let's just call it, a doo-doo disaster, forcing beaches around the North Shore to close, some people are getting some sweet relief at Hampton Beach, where tests confirm the water is safe. And that means more potential customers walking the streets.
17: Whenever the weather is very good, it's a good day and busy.
7: Fouad is the manager at Ocean Spray Cafe and other ice cream and yogurt shops around. He says with beachgoers coming to Hampton Beach, it's boosting business a bit early ahead of the 4th of July weekend. Down Ocean Boulevard at another cafe, these baristas are hard at work.
18: Yeah, we're preparing for...
7: getting ready.
18: Yeah, for the wave.
17: Yeah, I feel like this place is going to be packed.
7: As far as gift shops go, Will Bob is not convinced his business will get a boost.
19: My business personally will not see an uptick in with the hot weather.
7: He owns Miss Mitchell's and says historically the week before the 4th tends to be slow, but all things considered.
19: So I imagine we will get an influx of people starting, I would guess, Thursday and all through the whole weekend.
7: At Hampton Beach, Emma Friedman, WBZ Boston's News Radio.
1: We're learning more about a man who allegedly forced the emergency landing of a United Express flight in Indianapolis on Tuesday this week. ABC's Alex Stone has details.
20: In audio from ATC.com, you can hear the pilots of the United Express flight operated by Mesa Airlines saying a passenger tried to open the cabin door in flight.
21: Yeah, we have a belligerent passenger trying to open the cabin door. We have passengers trying to get him secured in a seat right now.
20: New court documents say the suspect had been drinking before the flight and was detoxing from methamphetamine. In fact, they say he was on his way to rehab in Houston. The man allegedly called 911 while the plane was taking off, telling the operator to stop the aircraft. And then he allegedly charged forward as passengers restrained him. He was ultimately held down until the plane landed back in Indianapolis. Alex Stone, ABC News.
1: Coming up, tis the season for summer side quests, where the warm weather sees us trying new things and living spontaneously. Find out more next.
22: Chinese tech giant Alibaba and its U.S. digital payment processor have agreed to pay $600 million to resolve a U.S. investigation into whether they failed to prevent the sale and importation of illegal pharmaceuticals and controlled substances. The investigation found that overseas customers used Alibaba platforms to make purchases of more than $200 million of products that lacked U.S. approval. Alibaba admits that it failed to prevent some third-party sellers from circumventing controls and measures and using Alibaba.com to import unapproved goods into the U.S. Bending Spoons, a tech company whose name is inspired by a scene in The Matrix, had a good first day on Wall Street. Shares surged 40% above their initial offering price, giving the company a market value of $25.7 billion. Bending Spoons specializes in acquiring struggling tech brands, which include AOL, Evernote, and Vimeo. Andrew O'Day, Bloomberg Business on WBZ, Boston's News Radio.
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1: Celtics are making a franchise-altering trade as ESPN reports Jaylen Brown is being sent to Philadelphia for Paul George, two first-round picks and two second-rounders. The first-round selections are in 2028 and 2031. The second-round choices are in 2028 and 2030. The Bruins made several moves yesterday as the NHL offseason ramps up. GM Don Sweeney telling reporters he thinks it was a successful day.
18: We addressed some areas that we wanted to attack, and today it was more focused on the back end, but... You know, we feel good about the depth of our hockey club.
1: The Red Sox have the day off today after falling to the Nationals 10-2 yesterday. And at the World Cup, the U.S. beats Bosnia-Herzegovina 2-0 to advance to the round of 16. Dan Watkins, WBZ, Boston's News Radio.
0: 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Traffic on the threes.
24: It's 4:43, and we're going to look south of town where the expressway's fine. 95 had southbound work slowing things down for quite some time, and Sharon at Route 1, that's not a problem anymore. Work crews on 495 and Route 3 have also cleared. And downtown, the last work zone was on the Mass Pike westbound through downtown. That's fine. The DECTA connector in the Tobin, looking good. 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
2: 81 degrees. Mostly clear sky. Steve Perez, WBZ traffic on the threes.
0: Here's the four-day WBZ AccuWeather forecast.
3: Watch for a spotty thunderstorm, most likely inland early this morning. Otherwise, partly cloudy, warm and humid with a low of 77. Then very hot and humid later today with some clouds at times. A spotty afternoon thunderstorm and highs not far from 100. Clouds linger into Thursday night. It stays warm and humid as well with a low of 82 with sun and some clouds on Friday. Another late day or nighttime thunderstorm with highs again 98 to 102. For Saturday the 4th, it's a hot and humid day with a heavy gusty afternoon thunderstorm and highs in the mid-90s. Then just clouds and sun for Sunday. And not as hot, high 79. I'm AccuWeather meteorologist LaTroy Thornton, WBZ, Boston's News Radio.
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1: Good morning, I'm Dan Watkins. Here's what's happening. 160 million people across the country are under alert for possibly life-threatening heat from the Midwest to here on the East Coast. Heat indexes will be in the triple digits through the 4th of July. ABC's meteorologist Samara Theodore with more.
13: There's not much in the way of relief overnight, and that's what makes the situation so dangerous, so dire. We're waking up Friday morning to temperatures in the 80s in D.C., New York, and Boston. So by the afternoon, we're really heating things up. And this heat dome on the northern ridge is something we see when we see heat domes build. It's not necessarily uncommon, but be prepared for some severe storms. That means the threat for tornadoes. Very large hail, 80-mile-per-hour wind gusts from Minneapolis to Michigan.
1: An excessive heat warning is in effect in Boston through Friday. Cooling centers have been activated along with additional support for residents and a recommendation from the mayor's office to reschedule most outdoor events. As the nation gets set to celebrate its 250th birthday this weekend, the foundational document of our democracy is taking a bow.
14: It's normally stored in darkness to protect it from fading in the light, but Massachusetts' original copy of the Declaration of Independence was on display at the Massachusetts State Library at the State House. The Massachusetts copy in exceptional condition considering its age.
15: They were made of rag paper, so the paper was much more durable than the paper that came about during the Industrial Revolution, which was more acidic and disintegrates or would feel brittle, but rag paper is made with linen fibers, and so it's very durable.
14: Massachusetts Preservation Librarian Elizabeth Rocio says the Declaration of Independence, along with other historic documents from those pivotal days at the birth of our nation, are keeping history alive 250 years after it was made. At the State House, Mike Macklin, WBZ, Boston's News Radio.
1: Something sweet is coming to the Old North Church for America's 250th birthday. WBZ's Kyle Bray explains.
16: The Old North Church's clubhouse is now the Ye Old Pepper Candy Pantry, thanks to a partnership with the Salem Candy Company. Old North Illuminated Executive Director Nikki Stewart says it's a historical and sweet matchup.
23: Old North is the oldest standing church building in the city, and we love having a partnership with the company that produces the first commercially produced candies in the United States.
16: That includes Gibraltar's, a hard candy first created by Mary Spencer in the early 1800s, but they also have plenty of other classics.
23: We sell a lot of those types of things, the root beer barrels, the peppermints, the butterscotch drops, you know, all of the things that are very nostalgic, that give you happy memories.
16: They hope the shop will offer sweet respite for visitors and also encourage them to check out their children's exhibit. From North End, Kyle Bray, WBZ, Boston's News Radio.
1: President Trump was in North Dakota Wednesday for the opening of a new Teddy Roosevelt Library. The president says the project started when he signed an order during his first term to set aside land.
25: Today we come to the heartland of America to pay tribute to a man who embodied the heart and soul and fight and spirit of our country as much as anyone who ever lived. And he's a very special man, and that's why I'm here. President Theodore Roosevelt, and he loved your community, he loved your state, and he was quite something. He was really quite something.
1: The president's trip to North Dakota was his first on the new Air Force One. That plane was a gift from Qatar's royal family. ABC Selena Wang says the gift has been criticized by lawmakers on both sides of the aisle.
4: There's been bipartisan concern over the conflicts of interest here, the ethical, the legal, the national security concerns. Remember, this is a $400 million gift from Qatar. This is likely the largest gift ever from a foreign government. And the Pentagon has spent the last year, as well as hundreds of millions of dollars in taxpayer money, to retrofit this plane and do the necessary security upgrades to make sure that it's fit for use by the President of the United States.
1: The aircraft's available for President Trump to fly on until the end of his term. After that, he'll either use it at his presidential library or allow his successor to fly on it. Former Transportation Secretary Pete Buttigieg is telling ABC News more about the recent swatting incident against his family.
5: When officers showed up at the Michigan home of Buttigieg and his husband, they took their twins in for questioning.
7: Our children, to be clear, they're 4 years old. They have no idea what any of this means.
5: The kids stayed with their grandparents for 24 hours, and that was when police finally told them someone had called Child Protective Services.
7: An anonymous caller had told CPS that somebody had told him that I had told her that I had committed unspeakable crimes.
5: All of it false. A swatting incident. He's now hoping whoever did it is found and prosecuted. Sherry Preston, ABC News.
1: Following a blockbuster month for job creation in May, the numbers cooled off in June.
17: The employment report from payroll processor ADP found that 98,000 jobs were added to the economy last month, down from 122,000 the month before, and well below the anticipated 110,000. The highest number of new positions were in businesses with fewer than 20 employees.
1: That was ABC's Jim Ryan reporting. The New Bedford Whaling Museum is getting a grant for its high school apprenticeship program. The $20,000 grant from the South Coast Community Foundation will support the three-year program for students beginning in the 10th grade. Those who take part explore whale biology and local history and also serve as museum ambassadors while preparing for college. Traffic and weather next.
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24: 423, we're looking good for your morning commute as we head into this long weekend. Right now, the DECTA connector, the Tobin, the Pike, and the airport tunnels are fine. South of town expressway, zipping right along 10 minutes from the tunnel to the split, or from the split to the tunnel, depending who you are and where you're going. Out west, the Pike's a quick 20-minute cruise from 128 to the big city.
2: 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Mostly clear sky, 80 degrees. Steve Perez, WBZ Traffic on the Threes.
0: Here's the four-day WBZ AccuWeather forecast.
3: The early morning brings some clouds, warm and humid conditions, perhaps a thunderstorm for some, mainly inland with a low of 77, then more heat and humidity later today with sun, some clouds, and a very spotty afternoon thunderstorm with highs close to 100. Thursday night keeps it warm and quite humid with some clouds and a low of 82. Then a similar day for Friday, we'll have sunshine, some clouds, and hot and humid conditions. Watch for a late day or nighttime spotty thunderstorm with highs again close to 100. Before Saturday, the 4th, brings more heat and humidity, a heavy gusty afternoon thunderstorm and highs near 95. Then clouds and sun for Sunday, high 79. I'm AccuWeather meteorologist LaTroy Thornton, WBZ, Boston's News Radio.
6: Freedom is carried forward. It's a right protected by the people. 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If you see something, say something. 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The right to celebrate, the duty to stay alert.
1: It's not the heat, it's the humidity that's stopping you from cooling off this week, WBZ's Amanda Keene explains.
8: It's air you can wear. These high temperatures are coming with even higher feels-like temperatures. But what about that humidity? The wet bulb temperature is a measure of humidity that can tell us how efficiently our bodies are keeping cool. Because if you sweat, but the air is already heavy with moisture, your body won't cool down in a way that's efficient. And that can be really harmful. UMass Lowell Professor of Climate Science, Matthew Barlow.
9: It increases the physical stress on the body because the body, our bodies have to maintain temperature within a pretty narrow range, right? Body temperature can really only go up or down by a degree or two before we start seeing pretty significant health impacts. So your body is always trying to maintain that temperature.
8: He recommends that if you don't have reliable air conditioning at home, seek out those cooling centers during the day when you can. Amanda Keene, WBZ, Boston's News Radio.
1: U.S. egg producers have reached a settlement with the Justice Department regarding the high prices of eggs that have been plaguing Americans for years. Prices have been coming down recently, but they were at record highs in 2025 and before that, due in part to the bird flu. According to the DOJ, in 17 states, these egg companies were inflating the prices.
10: Under the settlements, none of the companies admitted wrongdoing, but they will be paying in cash and eggs. A combined $3.3 million will be distributed to the states, and the producers will donate 53 million eggs to food banks and nonprofits. Some critics say this is not enough. Americans paid record prices while these companies profited, and a judge still needs to approve the agreements.
1: That was ABC's Rebecca Jarvis reporting. New movie releases are getting a jump start on the holiday weekend.
11: With the highest Rotten Tomato critic score of the now 7 movie franchise, it's time to hop aboard the Minions and Monsters hype train.
12: Doot doot!
11: The movie follows the artistic minion James and his best friend Henry as they accidentally become Hollywood stars in the 1920s. But after talkies ruin their film careers...
12: Oh, Humphrey.
13: Piñata. Carbonara. Lasagna.
11: They use a spellbook to create a monster movie and accidentally unleash dangerous creatures that they then must band together to defeat.
12: So you need monsters for your movie. Don't be scared, though. They're such good guys. Just try not to look too delicious.
11: Huh? Brian Antonelli, WBZ, Boston's News Radio.
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1: 81 degrees. We've got clouds in Boston. We are already very hot out there. It is 5 o'clock on this Thursday morning, July the 2nd, 2026. Thank you so much for joining us. I'm Jim McKay. Good morning. Here's what's happening. Is it hot enough for you yet? Well, some overnight rain showers not really cooling things off. That heat and humidity so high, really not having any sort of cool down overnight. And before you know it, we're going to be ramping things up once again. The heat wave that's going to work us out as we embark on the 4th of July holiday weekend. Sweating it out once again today as we soar into the 90s, flirting with triple digits. Real feels absolutely into the 100s. You can expect more of the same tomorrow and Saturday on Independence Day and our 250th birthday. Happy birthday, America. Keep the water flowing all weekend long because you are certainly going to need it. Meantime, there is a heat wave when it comes to the NBA offseason as well, and a blockbuster move announced last night involving the Boston Celtics. Jaylen Brown has been traded to the Philadelphia 76ers. In return, the Celtics get two first-round draft picks, along with two second-round picks, and Paul George, a nine-time NBA All-Star, who has 2 years left on his contract and 36 years old. Certainly loads of reaction coming in on social media. Celtics fans going to be talking about this all 4th of July weekend. We'll survive in advance for Team USA at the World Cup. Lord, I'm feeling alive. FIFA World Cup on Fox, one of the two goals from Team USA last night as they beat Bosnia-Herzegovina 2-0. They now advance in the knockout stage to the round of 16. Next up, they will play Belgium on Monday night from Seattle. It is really getting intense at the World Cup, and Team USA is right in the middle of it. And of course, Cape Verde, there is a huge population out of Brockton. They are playing tonight against Lionel Messi and Argentina as that will get underway at 6 o'clock. Now, with all of our heat, there has been a near panic about what to do with beaches that have been closed for swimming for days because of that wastewater error that leaks sewage into the Merrimack River. However, we've got some good news to report. Sandy Point Beach on Plum Island and Salisbury Beach Reservation now cleared for swimming after water quality tests showed no evidence of elevated bacteria levels. Those beaches now open for swimming. You can bet thousands are going to be heeding the call. And this entire problem stemmed from that error out of Haverhill, but it's now been patched up.
15: I'm standing outside the South Mill Street pumping station where crews have successfully stopped the sanitary overflow from going into the Merrimack River. Workers have now installed a temporary bypass system, something Haverhill Mayor Barrett says is a major milestone to getting this problem cleared up. Now with the bypass system, all that dirty wastewater can flow into the city's wastewater treatment plant. The mayor says contractors and engineers have been working around the clock since late last week when a torrential rainstorm caused a break in the 42-inch sewer force main. And that led to millions of gallons of wastewater to enter the Merrimack River, forcing several beaches to close. The mayor's office says crews are still here working through this heat until it's all back to normal. In Haverhill, Emma Friedman, WBZ Boston's News Radio.
1: And right now it is very warm out there, hovering around 80 degrees with clouds coming up here in just a few moments, prepping for the 4th and the Boston Pops at the Esplanade. Take you there in just a moment. But first at 5:03, we check traffic and weather together every 10 minutes. 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Traffic on the threes. Good morning there, Lori Grandy.
16: Good morning, Jim. Good morning, everybody. Off to a good start out there. I mean, a really good start. Things are moving very well for us so far. No major problems as of yet, and things continue to look good for us on the Mass Pike. Coming in on Routes 2 and 9, also a good ride in from the west. If you're coming in from the north, Route 1 is moving well all the way through Saugus into Chelsea, and no trouble getting over the Tobin Bridge. You know, we've been seeing a pretty good ride this week with a lot of people being on vacation, big vacation week, and it'll get busy later on today. We're expecting that around midday today to start ramping up as far as the folks on the road. Right now, though, we're still in good shape. South of town, 24 is just starting to heat up a little bit through Avon and Stoughton, and 95 is looking good from Attleboro all the way to 93. Lori Grandy, WBZ's traffic on the threes.
1: And Lori, we do have those clouds out there this morning, but the hot, humid conditions are certainly front and center here, even as we're just hitting daybreak. 81 degrees right now in Boston, and our highs today going to be up right around 100. In fact, we very could easily flip over into the triple digits. The real feels for this afternoon is expected to be near 110. You can expect the same for tomorrow on Friday. Saturday, the real feels around 100. The temperature will dip back down to 93 degrees, but again, still just sweltering heat as we will be just caked in this heat wave all the way through the end of the 4th. Extreme heat warnings through Saturday night on the 4th at 8 o'clock. We may get a little bit of relief towards the Cape and the Islands, but really not much at all. Just expect that hot, humid weather to be rolling right along. But if you're a beach bum, you're certainly going to be enjoying this, because outside of a few scattered thunderstorms towards the afternoon, we are looking at a really just dog day stretch of summer weather. Right now, 81 in Boston with those clouds at 5:06, and the preps continue along the Esplanade at Charles River as this year's 4th of July celebration could be the biggest ever.
17: The stage is nearly set here at the Hatch Shell on the Esplanade. This will not only be the best place to catch the Boston Pops perform, but also to watch the fireworks show, which will reportedly be the biggest fireworks display Boston has laid its eyes on. A big show means a big number of attendees. The oval lawn in front of the stage opens up to the public on Saturday on a first-come, first-served basis, with the show starting at 7, followed by a drone show at 9, and a half hour of fireworks launched over the Charles. On the Esplanade, James Rojas, WBZ, Boston's News Radio.
1: 5:06 now, as the nation gets ready to celebrate its 250th birthday, the foundational document of democracy has taken a bow.
19: It's normally stored in darkness to protect it from fading in the light, but Massachusetts' original copy of the Declaration of Independence was on display at the Massachusetts State Library at the State House. The Massachusetts copy in exceptional condition considering its age.
21: They were made of rag paper, so the paper was much more durable than the paper that came about during the Industrial Revolution, which was more acidic and disintegrates or would feel brittle.
19: Massachusetts Preservation Librarian Elizabeth Rocio says the Declaration of Independence, along with other historic documents from those pivotal days at the birth of our nation, are keeping history alive 250 years after it was made. At the State House, Mike Macklin, WBZ. Boston's News Radio.
1: Well, officials in Provincetown calling out a fake social media post that claimed the town put a ban on flying American flags for the 4th of July holiday. Town manager Alex Morse with a post on Facebook calling it out, saying it's a ridiculous notion. Obviously not true that they would ever ban flying American flags in P-Town. Provincetown, like every other town on the Cape, has plenty of celebrations going on this weekend, and everyone's invited. It's now 5:08 Thursday morning in Boston. It is is time now for business. We head over to Bloomberg's Courtney Donahoe.
2: The road to a new car is increasingly expensive. The average car payment has hit a record $777 in the second quarter, according to automotive shopping site Edmunds.com. The average amount financed on a new car has also reached an all-time high of more than $44,000. And to afford what was once luxury prices, more than a fifth of new car buyers signed up for monthly car payments of $1,000 or more. Turning to trading, July has been the best month for the S&P 500 in the past five decades, and it hasn't had a losing July since 2014. However, the month kicked off with losses. The S&P 500 dropped 0.2% yesterday. This morning, Wall Street is waiting on the June jobs report out before the opening bell. Ahead of that, S&P and Dow futures are little changed. Economists surveyed by Bloomberg expect that employers added 113,000 jobs last month. Hiring likely was strong, boosted by the World Cup.
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1: It's 5:09.
6: This is why I'm hot. This is why I'm hot.
1: And coming up here in just a few moments on WBZ News Radio, the Minions are back. And also a legendary actor announcing a diagnosis and his struggle but continued fight. We'll explain coming up. It is 5:09.
23: I'm Katie from Long Home. We're lighting up your summer with

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13: The Celtics are reportedly trading Jaylen Brown to the 76ers. ESPN reports the Celts are getting Paul George, first-round picks in 2028 and 2031, along with a pair of second-round picks to complete the deal. Brown spent 10 seasons in Boston, was a five-time All-Star, and the 2024 NBA Finals MVP. The Red Sox have the day off today after dropping 2 out of 3 to the Nationals at Fenway this week. Sox lost to Washington yesterday 10-2. They'll look to bounce back Friday night in Anaheim against the Angels. And the United States men's national team is moving on to the round of 16 at the World Cup after beating Bosnia-Herzegovina 2-0 last night. The U.S. will take on Belgium Monday night in Seattle. Dan Watkins, WBZ Boston's News Radio.
14: Right now, we're already sweltering out there with those clouds. 81 degrees at the moment in Boston. It's 5:13. We are right back to it, checking traffic every 10 minutes, and Lori Grandy is here with the Subaru Retailers of New England All-Wheel Drive. Traffic on the 3s.
15: All right, a little bit of a slow ride now if you're traveling on the lower end of 93 northbound, just starting to get heavy. Approaching the Braintree Split and getting onto the expressway. You're still a good ride, though, all the way up into the O'Neill Tunnel. Route 3 is also moving well through Braintree so far. Well, of course, this morning we'll be keeping an eye on the southbound ride as well, as we this week have been seeing a lot of extra volume heading southbound out of town. 95 northbound looking good from Attleboro to 93, and so far so good if you're traveling in from the north. 93 southbound a little bit heavier, you know, heavier volume through Methuen into Andover, but it's still moving okay all the way into Boston. So far so good. Route 3 Chelmsford down into Burlington, traffic on the upper end of 128 is moving well through Linfield and Reading right down into Waltham. Route 1 getting to the Tobin is okay, and the airport tunnels look good. Lori Grandy, WBZ's traffic on the 3s.
14: And Lori, we're hovering right around 80 degrees at the moment here. We are up around 100 today for our actual temperature in Boston. Real feels closer to 110. Those air quality alerts are going into effect at 11 o'clock this morning. You can almost feel it out there even at this hour. For the rest of the weekend, you can expect similar conditions. We don't see a little bit of relief until Sunday, all the way through our 4th of July 250th birthday celebrations. It's going to be hot and humid.
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1: And good morning, I'm Jim McKay, and here are the five things you need to know at 5:15. Salisbury Beach and Sandy Point Beach back open for swimming. Water quality tests showing no elevated bacteria as the Haverhill wastewater spill into the Merrimack River has stopped. Many thought he would be traded. Not like this, though. Celtic star Jaylen Brown reportedly off to Philadelphia in return for Paul George and future draft picks. Hitting the holiday road and looking at gas prices. Massachusetts now at $3.90 per gallon, the national average at $3.84. This according to AAA. And Provincetown officials calling out a bogus social media post, calling it ridiculous. It had said that flying the American flag was not allowed for the 4th. On his way to North Dakota, President Trump christening a brand new Air Force One, which was given to him by the country of Qatar. ABC News political contributor Mary Jordan saying during the inaugural flight, the president gave an impassioned speech that turned some heads on board.
2: Air Force One is a symbol of American leadership and might. And today, when he went on that plane, he said, "We couldn't build this here. You know, this is the greatest, and it's foreign." A lot of people were scratching their heads, but it is a wildly unprecedented thing.
1: Well, the $400 million gift from the Qatari government is one of the biggest ever received by the federal government. Former Senate Majority Leader Mitch McConnell was reportedly found unconscious in his Washington, D.C. home last month and hospitalized after a possible heart attack. His office confirmed the hospitalization, but has not commented on reports about the cause of that medical emergency. The 84-year-old senator, who plans to retire at the end of the year, has not returned to the Senate since that incident. The Supreme Court rules on a controversial law enforcement tactic of geofencing, which is the use of warrants that track suspects by sweeping up cell phone location data from broad groups of users, including those with no connection to a crime.
3: This is a 6-3 ruling authored by Justice Elena Kagan. She basically said all of this location data is private material. She basically described this data like a personal journal of your location. And she compared it to photos and emails, things that are usually protected by the Fourth Amendment. She says that a user, even if you're sharing this data with a third party like Google, has a reasonable expectation of privacy, and that the Fourth Amendment covers that location data.
1: ABC's Peter Haralambos reporting. Meantime, the Justice Department prioritizing fraud investigations into alleged birth tourism schemes following the Supreme Court's recent birthright citizenship ruling. Prosecutors have been instructed to pursue related charges, including wire fraud, money laundering, where appropriate. According to the Migration Policy Institute, as many as 26,000 U.S. births each year may be linked to birth tourism. Actor Danny Glover revealing he has been living with Alzheimer's disease for several years. The 79-year-old Lethal Weapon star saying the condition is progressing and acknowledged that life will continue to change as it advances. Glover is receiving support from his family and is working with the Alzheimer's Association to help raise awareness and also navigate the disease. A celebration today for those who believe we are not alone.
4: Today is World UFO Day, marking 79 years since a mysterious object crashed in Roswell, New Mexico. Most people believe it was a secret military project, but there are those who say it was an extraterrestrial spacecraft. So we'll go with that and celebrate intergalactic beings, depending upon if you believe. And a YouGov poll says 60% of you do. So today, take a moment and look up. Maybe you'll see something. I'm Bree Tennis.
1: And a polarizing astronomer from Harvard is appointed by the White House to lead a scientific advisory council studying the national security risks of reported unidentified flying objects. Avi Loeb believes some unexplained objects could potentially be non-human in origin. No such evidence has been confirmed, however. The council is part of the president's initiative to declassify more information about UFO-related reports. Summertime in the living's easy, but for those those more adventurous, an epic quest may be in the cards.
5: Whether it's going on an unplanned adventure or finally getting around to starting a new hobby, summer is the season for side quests, where you finally get a chance to do stuff you normally wouldn't do. Sam is here from Toronto with his girlfriend on a side quest to see New England's prodigal son.
6: I got her Noah Kahn tickets.
5: Catherine, on the other hand, got away from the in-laws with an impromptu trip to a cozy cabin in upstate New York.
7: It was next to a babbling brook, not a sound, just complete peace. We brought our two dogs and had a little vacation within a vacation.
5: Yeah, a nice little escape.
7: Exactly. It was completely peaceful. It was super last minute. We decided to do it that morning.
5: She says she thinks there's just something about this time of year that makes us have more fun.
7: We kind of come out of our winter hibernation, and I think there's this burst of energy. At least I feel it. I notice my family feeling it too.
5: From Back Bay, Kyle Bray, WBZ, Boston's News Radio.
1: And animation continues to be king at the box office.
8: With the highest Rotten Tomato critic score of the now 7-movie franchise, it's time to hop aboard the Minions and Monsters hype train. The movie follows the artistic minion James and his best friend Henry as they accidentally become Hollywood stars in the 1920s. But after talkies ruin their film careers...
9: Oh, Humphrey. Piñata. Carbonara. Lasagna.
8: They use a spellbook to create a monster movie and accidentally unleash dangerous creatures that they then must band together to defeat.
10: So you need monsters for your movie. Don't be scared, though. They're such good guys. Just try not to look too delicious.
8: Huh? Brian Antonelli, WBZ, Boston's News Radio.
1: It's 5:21.
11: I'm friends with the monster, the son of my bed.
1: And coming up here in just a few moments, the monster that we're facing right now is this heat, and it certainly is a big one. The heat wave continues. 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We're checking New England business, and also you may be on your holiday getaway. Lori Grandy has your update on the roads next.
11: Friends with the monster, the son of my bed. 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
19: 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Report suspicious behavior to local authorities. The right to celebrate, the duty to stay alert.
1: And right now we are trying to see that sun break through those clouds. We're at 81 degrees at the moment here in Boston. Yes, 81 already. That's a preview of what's to come at 5:23. Traffic every 10 minutes. And Lori Grandy is here with the Subaru Retailers of New England All-Wheel Drive. Traffic on the threes.
20: Well, we have a breakdown to watch out for right now. It's on the northbound side of the expressway. It is right in the breakdown lane at Southampton Street, northbound. So watch out for that in Dorchester. Other than that, though, things are looking pretty good for us on the expressway so far. North and southbound, nothing doing there just yet. Traffic continues to look good downtown. Tobin Bridge is moving well for you so far. Airport tunnels are looking good and no problems on the river roads, although we'll keep an eye over on Storrow Drive westbound as we do see from time to time a lane closure to get stuff offloaded over there by the Esplanade. Other than that, though, things are looking good. We did have a work crew yesterday on Memorial Drive. We'll have to keep an eye out on that for you. But no major problems coming from the west. Routes 2 and 9, the Mass Pike, 495, all looking great. Lori Grandy, WBZ's traffic on the threes.
1: And Lori, that forecast, which we're going to check out here in a moment, is brought to you by Long Home as we head over to WBZ AccuWeather meteorologist Joe Lundberg.
0: And Jim, it's all about the heat and the humidity over the next 2 or 3 days across the area. We've got an extreme heat warning that's in effect through 8 p.m. Saturday. Heat advisories for the Cape and for Martha's Vineyard. Hazy sunshine today and some clouds. It's going to become breezy, excessively hot and humid. Maybe a late day thunderstorm in spots, but that'll be the exception to the rule. The high 98 to 102. The record is 98 from 1963. When you combine the sun, the heat, and the humidity, AccuWeather, the real field temperature will be up to 105 this afternoon. Just brutal stuff. No relief tonight. Patchy clouds. Only 82 in downtown Boston, mid to upper 70s elsewhere. More sun than clouds tomorrow. Another breezy day with extreme heat and humidity. The high again, 98 to 102. Those real feels up to 105. Spotty late day or nighttime thunderstorm. Better chance for a thunderstorm on Saturday, probably during the day, not during the evening, hopefully. Still hot and humid, low to mid 90s with real feels near 100. Sunday, cooler, less humid with some sun. The high, 82 to 86. I'm AccuWeather meteorologist Joe Lundberg, WBZ, Boston's News Radio.
21: And right now, hovering around 81 degrees here in Boston. That's sunshine trying to get through here. It is 5:26 on WBZ News Radio.
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21: And now a check on New England business. It is now in the governor's hands in almost record time. Lawmakers on Beacon Hill sending off an approved compromise. $63 billion budget back to the corner office. The spending plans run the gamut from local aid to health care improvements. The bottom line reflecting about a 4% increase in spending. Still, the budget is late. Fiscal New Year's Day has come and gone, and even though lawmakers missed the deadline by just a day, the Commonwealth will operate under an interim budget until Governor Healey signs that new spending plan. Well, at Boston's Long Wharf.
24: Let's go get some pizza!
21: Well, the summer of free pizza is now underway. Regina Pizza teams up with Boston Harbor Cruises, both celebrating 100 years in business. 100 years for Regina. Congrats. And also Boston Harbor Cruises, the landing at Long Wharf hosting the party. Officials at Regina excited. The Boston Business Journal reporting the average lifespan of a restaurant is 5 years. Boston Harbor Cruises hosts some 2 million passengers every year. And we're going to be partying like Eddie Murphy and Rick James in one of the best music videos of all time, if you ask me, the song you're hearing right now. Anyway, your 5:30 news on the way next as we turn up the heat and try to cool things off on this Thursday before the 4th as we really get ready to buckle down and sweat it out. Your top stories next.

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5: 81 degrees, clouds beginning to open up a little bit with sunshine getting through. It is 5:30 Thursday morning, July 2nd, 2026. Let's get to it. I'm Jim McKay, and here's what's happening. Well, here we go again. Heat wave rolling right along this week. We're waking up this morning in the 80s. A lot of us, even with those overnight showers, not really cooling things off. In fact, that's not a phrase not in our vocabulary in the lead up to the 4th.
6: But it's too hot, and it's summertime, and it's more so shot.
5: Well, another afternoon where we will enter the 90s and have real feels in the triple digits. Extreme heat warnings for Greater Boston lasting all the way through Saturday night. Cape and the Islands will feel a bit more comfortable, but still steamy out there. Sunday will finally get to see that temperature die back down into the 80s, but just expect one long, hot, and humid weekend as we will be with it all the way throughout the 4th. And with all of this heat, it is boom time for local ice delivery companies. That would include Acme Dry Ice and Ice Company in Cambridge.
7: It has made it a lot busier. There's a lot more emergency cases. There's a lot more, you know, drinks and soda fountains running out of ice, and we are there for everybody. But I'll tell you, it's a hard job to take, you know, to do on a hot day like this.
5: And the Cambridge company's owner, Mark Savnor, certainly in demand for ice. You'd imagine skyrocketing and pricey as we head into the 4th at 5:31. This heat can be problematic for those who do not have any access to cool off or air conditioning. WBZ's Jay Willette has more on how the Pine Street Inn is heeding the call.
8: With a dangerous heat wave forecast for this week, Pine Street Inn is expanding outreach efforts and opening its air-conditioned shelters as around-the-clock cooling centers for anyone who needs a safe place to get out of the heat.
9: We have a lot more people who come in the winter. We see two or three times as many people out in the summer at night for the outreach vans, so there's a lot more people that are staying out.
8: Pine Street Inn President Lyndia Downey.
10: We know all the spots to go to.
8: Ed Cameron, Director of Outreach Operations, says they'll have air-conditioned vans roaming the city.
10: Having the vehicles with the air conditioning is also helpful when we do bring people in. Let's get them cooled off a little bit, but absolutely, we're very mobile during the day.
8: If you do see someone living outside and struggling with the heat, be sure to call 911 first and foremost. Jay Willette, WBZ, Boston's News Radio.
5: Well, at 5:32, around times of celebration, including the summer, local police are always warning the public about drink spiking in local bars and restaurants. Now you'll see some of those warnings when you're out on the town, as we hear from WBZ's Madison Rogers.
11: Simple yellow posters are now being put up at some bars in Somerville with the message, be aware, stay safe, watch your drink.
12: We know that there has been a consistent rise in drink spiking incidents throughout the Boston metro area.
11: City Councilor Kristen Strezzo says this voluntary public awareness campaign took 2 years of pushing.
12: It's that far under the radar, and I don't think people grasp how significant and important it is. You need to know what to do, what resources are possible, and to take it seriously.
11: And going forward, she's calling for more awareness, not just for bar goers, but behind the bar, in the emergency room, and at police stations. The new push does come as visitors flood into Massachusetts and as many bars stay open later. Madison Rogers, WBZ, Boston's News Radio.
5: 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All-wheel drive traffic on the threes. Where are we off to, Lori?
13: Well, the usual building volume out there. That's what we're seeing out there on 93 northbound, Route 37 to the Braintree Split. More of you traveling up the expressway, Granite Ave to Southampton Street. And keep an eye out for a disabled vehicle. It's in the breakdown lane. This is right there at Southampton Street. For the most part, though, it's still a great ride downtown Tobin Bridge. Traffic continues to move well on Route 1 getting to it. No major problems right now on 24, 95, also in good shape. North of town, 495, 93, Route 3, all a good ride in so far. If your plans include heading over to the airport this morning, you are good to go. Nothing happening right now in the airport tunnels. That continues to be a good ride for us, as well as the Mass Pike. Lori Grandy, WBZ's traffic on the threes.
5: And Lori, we're seeing that sunshine beginning to make its way through those clouds as we are looking at a just steamy, very warm day once again here, and it's just going to be hitting the repeat button over and over again as we head off to the 4th of July holiday weekend. We have air quality alerts that go into effect at 11 o'clock this morning through 11 o'clock tonight. Now, this is the type of heat, and I'm sure you felt it last night and feel it this morning. Really not a whole lot of relief in the overnight hours. We're used to some very nice summer nights here in New England. Certainly not getting it with this stretch of weather, but if you do love the heat, well, then you're loving all of this. We're going to be up around 100 today, tomorrow, and then back into the mid-90s for the 4th. Real feels, though, surpassing the triple digits all 3 days. No relief in really till Sunday when the mugginess starts to dissipate a little bit. We'll be highs right around 80 degrees as we round out the weekend. But hot, humid, and a heat wave all the way through the 4th. At the moment, 81 degrees here with sunshine starting to creep through those clouds at 5:35. Attorneys in the Karen Reed wrongful death lawsuit getting an earful from the judge about leaks of information.
14: Attorney Jackson. Present.
13: 18 lawyers ordered to stand in person to be admonished from the judge overseeing the civil wrongful death case of John O'Keefe's family versus Karen Reed.
14: The malicious publication of private information concerns me.
13: Judge Gildea lectured the lawyers for 20 minutes. He believes that someone involved in this case released private medical information about fired State Trooper Michael Proctor, which was sealed under court order, to someone who then posted it on social media 30 minutes later. Every party and lawyer in the case submitted a note swearing they weren't the source of the leak.
5: WBZ-TV's Christina Rex reporting from the courthouse in Plymouth. Well, it's becoming a trend for shopping centers that tend to attract some rowdy teens. Now, the Dartmouth Mall has launched a new policy, much like the others, that anyone under the age of 18 must be accompanied by an adult on the premises during weekend evening hours. A parental supervision policy. It takes effect Friday afternoon, beginning at 5 o'clock, lasting through closing time. Security officers will be monitoring entrances, and any groups of teens without a parent, guardian, or adults with them will be sent packing. If you're buying your PlayStation games at the store, you can expect one less thing in the box. That's a game.
15: Days after it was announced that the new Grand Theft Auto game will be launched without a physical disc, Sony said in the blog post today, expect the same with all other titles starting in 2028, when PlayStation games will no longer be released on physical discs, but instead with a digital code. Adding, this is a natural direction for Sony Interactive Entertainment to adapt to consumer trends as general preferences for digital media significantly outpace physical discs. Brian Antonelli, WBZ, Boston's News Radio.
5: And we're coming up on 5:38 here on this Thursday morning. It is time now for business. We head over to Bloomberg's Courtney Donahoe.
16: OpenAI is said to have begun preliminary discussions about giving the U.S. government a 5% stake in the ChatGPT developer. That's according to a report from the Financial Times. OpenAI CEO Sam Altman has proposed that move as part of a broader arrangement under which Washington would hold a percentage of the leading AI developers in the country. It's unclear if Anthropic, Google, or Meta is agreeing with the pitch. It's Jobs Day on Wall Street. The data will offer fresh clues on the path for interest rates. That report 8:30 a.m. Eastern time. Before that, S&P futures are down 6 points, Dow futures rising by 30. And Exxon is getting a new corporate name for the first time in more than 25 years. The company will become ExxonMobil Holdings as the company officially redomiciles in Texas from New Jersey. Note that ExxonMobil is now one word. It will keep the existing XOM ticker symbol. The last time the oil giant changed names was in 1999.
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5: Still to come. Summertime. Sweet summertime. And coming up here in just a few moments on WBZ News Radio, you'll be able to find something sweet at the Old North Church just in time to celebrate America's 250th. We'll explain coming up. 5:39 on this Thursday morning. It's hot already.
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5: Celtics are making a franchise-altering trade as ESPN reports Jaylen Brown is being sent to Philadelphia for Paul George, 2 first-round picks and 2 second-rounders. The first-round selections are in 2028 and 2031. The second-round choices are in 2028 and 2030. The Bruins made several moves yesterday as the NHL offseason ramps up. GM Don Sweeney telling reporters he thinks it was a successful day.
30: We addressed some areas that we wanted to attack, and today it was more focused on the back end, but... You know, we feel good about the depth of our hockey club.
5: The Red Sox have the day off today after falling to the Nationals 10-2 yesterday. And at the World Cup, the U.S. beats Bosnia-Herzegovina 2-0 to advance to the round of 16.
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5: Right now, we are looking at cloudy skies here, 81 degrees in Boston at 5:43. And we're right back on those roadways. We're checking traffic every 10 minutes, driven by the Subaru retailers of New England All-Wheel Drive. Traffic on threes. Where to, Lori?
13: Well, we are dealing with some heavy traffic right now getting to the expressway. And on the expressway, it is slowing on 93 and Route 3. A lot of volume there. And then once you're on the expressway northbound, stop and go now Granite Ave up to Southampton Street. We had a breakdown there. They have cleared it. It was right there at Southampton Street. So it might get a little bit better, but it might get a little bit worse. We'll have to keep an eye on it. Things northbound expressway, though, slow Granite Ave to Southampton Street. Route 1A, southbound heavy Revere Beach Parkway to Boardman Street. So far, so good on the Tobin. Route 1 getting to it looks good. Airport tunnels are fine right now. The Pike is also in great shape. Lori Grandy, WBZ's traffic on the threes.
5: And Lori, we are looking at a temperature right now where we see 80 degrees. And of course, we're only going up from here as it is absolutely going to be just brutally hot. We got to be honest. Today, tomorrow, all the way through the end of the 4th, we've got air quality alerts that you don't want to mess around with here, beginning at 11 o'clock this morning, but you'll feel that steamy heat the second you step outside the front door.
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5: And thank you so much for joining us here on this Thursday morning. I'm Jim McKay, and here are the five things you need to know. At 5:45, Pine Street Inn stepping up with outreach efforts and cooling vans, hoping to cool off Boston's homeless community in this oppressive heat. Signs now appearing at the bar warning patrons about drink spiking during holiday celebrations. Somerville proactive with their new policy. All you teens out there, grab mom, dad, or your guardian if you want to go to the Dartmouth Mall on weekend nights. A new parental supervision policy going into effect Friday night. Any unsupervised teens will be shown the door. And Celtics fans still reacting to the bombshell news. A report, Jaylen Brown is off to Philly for draft picks and 36-year-old Paul George. The latest round of talks between the U.S. and Iran have now ended, with no major developments.
1: Officials in Qatar, though, claim there was positive progress in the talks that wrapped up Wednesday in Doha. Negotiators for the two countries reportedly spent both days discussing the Strait of Hormuz and unfreezing Iranian funds. President Trump said Wednesday the two sides were making progress and told reporters that, quote, the denuclearization of Iran is moving along well. The next meeting between the U.S. and Iran will take place after the funeral for Iran's late supreme leader, Ayatollah Khamenei, who is due to be buried next week. I'm Tammy Trujillo.
5: Well, former CIA Director John Brennan filing a lawsuit seeking to preserve records related to the Justice Department's ongoing investigation against him. Brennan claims that he is being targeted over what he's calling phantom criminal conduct and describes the probe as politically motivated. It is part of a broader investigation in Florida examining issues related to the 2016 election and cases involving President Trump. New reports suggesting that Taylor Swift and Travis Kelce will be having their wedding in one of New York City's biggest venues this weekend.
2: Crews at New York Madison Square Garden are intensely unloading equipment in anticipation for the event of the summer. A law enforcement official briefed on the matter, telling the Associated Press global superstar Taylor Swift and Super Bowl champion Travis Kelce will have their wedding Friday night in that arena. The event is for about 1,000 people and is a 12-hour party beginning with a cocktail hour at 4 o'clock Friday afternoon and scheduled to last until about 4 a.m. Saturday morning.
5: ABC's Morgan Norwood. Meantime, not everyone happy about the Swift-Kelce wedding. Michael O'Brien, co-owner of O'Brien's Bar and Grill, right across the street from MSG, and says he's skeptical that customers will still be able to access his establishment and other businesses on the block during the event taking place at a time when tourism is really at its highest in the summer.
3: There's ourselves, another bar at the corner, the parking lot right next door to us, and a pizza place. I think that's the only local businesses on the block. If they can afford to buy the permits, they can afford this big lavish ceremony, Why don't they just buy out the local businesses instead of having us adversely affected?
5: Well, New York City Mayor Zohran Mamdani says a permit has been filed for a large event with police preparing to close a number of streets. A week after devastating earthquakes in Venezuela, the official death toll has increased to over 2,300 people.
4: Back-to-back earthquakes rocked Venezuela exactly 1 week ago. Under the staggering devastation, there's almost no government help here. So many families are digging with their own hands to find loved ones. Fernando is looking for his 19-year-old niece, saying, "We have to keep fighting because we have to find her." 12-year-old Carlos was rescued after 5 days. His family in Miami calls it a miracle.
5: ABC's James Longman reporting so far over 6,000 have been pulled from the debris. Well, a woman who died this week after a jet ski had overturned on Long Pond in Lakeville has been identified. Officials say Desha Murphy did not resurface after the crash and her body was recovered about 125 yards from shore. Murphy was not wearing a life jacket at the time. The incident remains under investigation. The excessive heat over the next few days will make it feel like you can never cool off. And there's a reason for that.
6: When the forecast calls for high dew points, we know that means humidity. But what does that really mean for our bodies? The wet bulb is a measure of humidity that can tell us how efficiently our bodies can keep cool. Because if you sweat, but the air is already heavy with moisture, your body won't really cool down in any way that's efficient. And that can be really harmful. UMass Lowell Professor of Climate Science, Matthew Barlow.
7: If it's really hot and dry, then you can maintain your temperature by sweating as long as you stay hydrated. If it's really hot and humid, then your body is working harder to try to maintain its temperature and eventually won't be able to maintain its temperature. So it's more stress on the body.
6: He says it's vital to stay in air conditioning when you can because sweating won't really help you very much in the next few days. Amanda Keene, WBZ, Boston's News Radio.
5: 5:50 now. A local effort trying to ban a widely used rat poison that is killing more than just vermin.
8: 14-year-old Claire Canny has an affinity for wildlife. She heads up the group Save Georgetown Wildlife in her hometown. Claire showed up at the State House to urge a legislative committee to approve a home rule petition giving local communities the authority to ban the use of so-called SGAR pesticides. Sides on private property.
9: They're not just poisoning rats or just poisoning mice. They're poisoning the foxes and the hawks and even pets and kids.
8: The poison kills the rats, but it takes 2 to 10 days for that to happen. And by then, other animals have eaten the poisoned rats, ingesting the deadly poison. At the State House, Mike Macklin, WBZ, Boston's News Radio.
5: Something sweet coming to the Old North Church just in time for America's 250th.
10: The Old North Church's clubhouse is now the Ye Old Pepper Candy Pantry, thanks to a partnership with the Salem Candy Company. Old North Illuminated Executive Director Nikki Stewart says it's a historical and sweet matchup.
11: Old North is the oldest standing church building in the city, and we love having a partnership with the company that produces the first commercially produced candies in the United States.
10: That includes Gibraltar's, a hard candy first created by Mary Spencer in the early 1800s, but they also have plenty of other classics.
11: We sell a lot of those types of things, the root beer barrels, the peppermints, the butterscotch drops.
10: They hope the shop will offer sweet respite for visitors and also encourage them to check out their children's exhibit. From the North End, Kyle Bray, WBZ, Boston's News Radio.
5: So many reasons to celebrate this weekend. America turning 250 and celebrating July 4th, our Independence Day. Whether you're watching the Pops out in the backyard with your family, there's so much to be thankful for and celebrate as we head off towards the weekend. We're celebrating heat on this Thursday morning. We'll check those roads, see how they're doing with Lori Grandy, and that is on the way next.

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5: Right now, we're seeing those clouds hovering around 80 degrees in Boston as we're back on the roads. Lori Grandy with the Subaru Retailers of New England All-Wheel Drive. Traffic on the threes.
1: Definitely looking at some heavier volume now on the northbound side of the expressway. Slow going East Milton Square up towards Southampton Street. Heavy pockets of delays all the way up towards the O'Neill Tunnel now. Lever Connector, those delays are kicking in as well, getting on to Storrow Drive. Route 1A southbound is heaviest Revere Beach Parkway to Boardman Street. For the most part, though, we're still looking at a good ride in from the west. If you're traveling on the Mass Pike, routes 2 and 9 are also in good shape for you. If you're heading towards the Cape this morning, route 3 southbound is moving well so far, approaching the Bourne and Sagamore bridges. We'll keep an eye on that situation for you throughout the morning. Lori Grandy, WBZ's Traffic on the Threes.
5: And Lori, that forecast, it is brought to you by Long Home as we head over to WBZ AccuWeather meteorologist Joe Lundberg.
6: The extreme heat warning continues through 8 p.m. Saturday, heat advisories for the Cape and Martha's Vineyard. Air quality alert today from 11 a.m. through 11 p.m. Hazy sunshine and some clouds today. Breezy, extremely hot and humid with a chance of a late-day thunderstorm. The high 98 to 102. The record is 98 set in 1963. The AccuWeather real field temperature is up to 105. Clear to partly cloudy, warm and sticky tonight, low 82 in the city, mid to upper 70s inland. Sunshine and some clouds tomorrow, again a chance of a late day or nighttime thunderstorm. It'll be breezy and extremely hot and humid in the afternoon, the high 98 to 102 again. The record 102 set in 1911, those real feels up to 105. For Saturday, Independence Day, partly sunny, breezy, hot, humid, a heavy gusty thunderstorm around in the afternoon with a high of 92 to 96. Real feels still exceed 100. Sunday will be noticeably cooler and less humid with clouds and sun and a high of 82 to 86. I'm AccuWeather meteorologist Joe Lundberg, WBZ, Boston's News Radio.
5: And right now we're at 81 degrees here with clouds in Boston. It is 5:56.
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5: And we continue now here on this Thursday morning. It's as American as apple pie, but how do you actually classify it?
9: It's a question pondered by many.
10: Is a hot dog a sandwich?
9: An age-old debate that's never really produced a victor, despite the hot dog's popularity.
11: I'd say definitely hot dog is a sandwich.
10: No sandwich. It's not two pieces of bread. The meat is encased on three sides, therefore no sandwich.
9: Well, the folks at Subway, at least in Canada, say differently. And they've introduced a new footlong version of the handheld favorite to their menu for the summer, saying they know sandwiches. Kind of an overstep, says these Frankfurter fans.
12: Nothing is going to convince me it's a sandwich.
13: I don't think Subway has a right to claim what is and isn't a sandwich, but I guess I agree with them.
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12: Yes.
9: The debate wages on. Chris Fama, WBZ. Boston's News Radio.
5: And by the way, the annual tradition of the Nathan's Famous Hot Dog Eating Contest in New York does take place on Saturday with coverage on ESPN. It's 5:58. Getting ready to sweat it out and celebrate all weekend long. Jeff Brown and Lori Grandy have you covered the rest of the morning. Your 6 o'clock news on the way next.
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23: At 6 o'clock, let's kick things off with a celebratory brow mopping this morning. We're getting started under hazy skies and 80 degrees already here in Boston. Thank you for being with us. 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I'm Jeff Brown. 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
24: Easy sunshine and some clouds today, becoming breezy, extremely hot and oppressively humid.
23: And as WBZ AccuWeather meteorologist Joe Lundberg, we're talking about temperatures around 100 degrees today. Even here in Boston, late day storms are possible. Boston cannot beat the heat as we get ready for America's big birthday bash.
25: This year's 4th of July celebration is a special one, of course, because it's our 250th Independence Day, but also because we're showing visitors from all around the world how big Boston goes.
26: They're going to have a great experience because Boston knows how to throw a party.
25: That's Lee, who's planning a barbecue cookout with family and friends, and then after, he's going to be right here on the Esplanade for the Boston Pops Fireworks Spectacular.
26: The goal is to show up somewhere. It's a long stretch. Depends on how much people are in the way.
25: They open at noon, but people are going to be lining up.
26: They're going to be here early, real early. You'll see people here at 6 a.m. easy.
25: It's described that this fireworks show will be the biggest fireworks display Boston has ever seen. On the Esplanade, James Rojas, WBZ, Boston's News Radio.
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27: The 4th of July, and we will be open for business.
23: Several North Shore beaches are open for business again this morning.
27: Now, if you fellas are concerned about the beaches, you do whatever you have to make them safe.
23: Governor Maura Healey says some of these beaches are safe this morning after officials in Haverhill say they've built a temporary fix to a burst wastewater pipe that has sent tens of millions of gallons of raw sewage into the Merrimack River. Water quality testing indicates nothing out of the ordinary now at Plum Island, Salisbury, and Ipswich beaches, and all have been reopened. Officials still say it might be best to avoid the water for now. With another Fenway Park loss, the Red Sox take us back to our regularly scheduled summer. They're off today. They're headed west for a weekend series with the Angels. A Celtics roster remake creates enemies out of fans as Jaylen Brown takes his talents to Philadelphia. And on the World Cup stage... Team USA knocks out Bosnia-Herzegovina, facing Belgium next in the tournament after their win over Senegal. England defeats the Democratic Republic of the Congo as well. A lot of love for soccer as the World Cup continues to be the gift that keeps on giving. WBC's Drew Mulholland is here. Good morning, Andrew.
0: Good morning, Jeffrey. Yeah, new data finds dating life. That's right. Dating life has taken off in World Cup host cities. International visitors shifting the local dating dynamics. We'll get into this throughout the day. But Boston saw a 7% increase in meaningful connections on match days.
1: I'm just thinking about love.
0: Is that love? I don't know. But across the U.S., mentions of World Cup FIFA soccer, they're up 97% since last year, according to the site Field, which is a site for finding, shall we say, fun.
23: Is there anything that soccer can't do? I think that's the question we need to ask.
0: Exactly.
23: All right, Drew, thank you. It's 6:03. Let's head off to the roadways this morning. Laurie Grandy is here with the Subaru Retailers of New England all-wheel drive traffic on the threes. Morning, sunshine.
2: Good morning to you, and good morning to you as well. All right, so here's what's happening right now. We're seeing some heavy volume on the northbound side of the expressway. We had a breakdown earlier by Southampton Street. That's been cleared out of the way for us. So things are moving. You know, I'm expecting it to be a lighter than usual volume out there. Of course, big weekend coming up. Traffic continues to build some now. Route 1A southbound Suffolk Downs to Boardman Street. Let's get a check of 93 now with Kristen Eck. She's got the Needham Bank Traffic Drone Report.
3: Well, good morning, Lori, and things look...
2: That happens sometimes. 93 southbound is slow going if you're traveling out of Andover. Some heavier volume there, but it's moving pretty well all the way into Boston. Lever Connector is slow coming off of 93, getting onto Storrow Drive. And, of course, we'll be keeping an eye on everything over by the Hat Shell. From time to time, they do close a lane on the Storrow Drive westbound to offload some equipment over there. So we'll keep you posted on that. Lori Grandy, WBZ's traffic on the threes.
23: I mean, we have to get through a few items this morning. First of all, it's 80 degrees and it's just after 6 o'clock in the morning. Word is that tomorrow morning it'll be about the same temperature, perhaps even a couple degrees warmer. A couple of other things we need to discuss. There's an air quality alert going into effect later on this morning and continuing through 11 o'clock tonight. And the extreme heat warning remains in effect all day today, all day tomorrow, and most of the day on the 4th of July. And by now you know why, because temperatures today are going to hover around 100 degrees. We'll do this again tomorrow. Today is a mostly sunny day, and every day with the humidity conditions like they are, we can fire up some afternoon thunderstorms. So that's in the cards this afternoon, scattered in nature, a little bit more widespread tomorrow. And it looks like Saturday will be the best day that a lot of the area will get hit with some drenching downpours from time to time. The temperatures on the holiday itself still into the 90s before we start to temper things off a little bit. Right now it's 80 degrees and some hazy sunshine to get us going. It's 6:06 on this Thursday morning. Working outside is tough enough during days like these. Living outside might be worse.
4: People just aren't going to be able to stay cool. There's a point where you're sweating so much, but it's so hot and it's so humid that you're not evaporating, so you're really going to cook.
6: Pine Street Inn, New England's largest organization dedicated to ending homelessness, is throwing open its doors this week as cooling centers for anyone who needs refuge from the dangerous heat.
7: Our nighttime vans are out there.
6: Lyndia Downey is president of the Pine Street Inn.
4: Yeah, we do use vehicles during the day as well as at night. At night, we've got two vehicles that go out all over the city, out to Alston and Brighton as well. Daytime, pretty much year-round, we'll use a couple of vehicles.
6: Ed Cameron heads the outreach team. Teams are hitting the streets right now, actively urging people to come inside. Anyone in need can walk through their doors on Harrison Avenue in Boston any time of day or night. Jay Willett, WBZ Boston's News Radio.
23: So what's on the menu this weekend? Let's take a look at the grill, shall we? Whose ingredients have come under a cloud of controversy.
9: It's a question pondered by many.
8: Is a hot dog
5: A sandwich.
9: An age-old debate that's never really produced a victor, despite the hot dog's popularity.
8: I'd say definitely hot dog is a sandwich.
5: No sandwich. It's not two pieces of bread. The meat is encased on three sides, therefore no sandwich.
9: Well, the folks at Subway, at least in Canada, say differently. And they've introduced a new footlong version of the handheld favorite to their menu for the summer, saying they know sandwiches. Kind of an overstep, says these Frankfurter fans.
10: Nothing is going to convince me it's a sandwich.
11: I don't think Subway has a right to claim what is and isn't a sandwich, but I guess I agree with them.
12: You don't like the premise, but you think a hot dog is a sandwich.
11: Yes.
9: The debate wages on. Chris Fama, WBZ, Boston's News Radio.
23: Apple has got some new stuff headed our way. Let's find out more now at 6:08 with business news. Courtney Donahoe is with us. Good morning, Courtney.
2: Well, good morning. Apple's planning a wave of new gadgets. Apple is said to be preparing an upgraded iPad Pro line and a redesigned entry-level MacBook Pro for next year. 2027 is shaping up to be one of Apple's busiest years to date, with the company also planning a new iPhone to mark the device's 20-year anniversary, a second-generation foldable iPhone, its first smart glasses, and new smart home devices. Turning to trading this morning, all eyes will be on the June jobs report out later this morning. The expectation is that the U.S. added another 113,000 jobs to the payrolls last month. The unemployment rate holding steady at 4.3%. Stock futures are seeing small moves ahead of that data. S&P futures are down 9 points. Dow futures are little changed. I'm Courtney Donahoe, Bloomberg Business on WBZ Boston's News Radio.
23: Still to come. The world is mesmerized as love walks a high wire. Details coming up next. It's 6:09.

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6: Jaylen Brown's time in Boston is reportedly over as ESPN reports the Celts are trading the former Finals MVP to the 76ers for Paul George, first-round picks in 2028 and 2031, and a pair of second-round picks. The Red Sox have the day off after dropping 2 out of 3 to the Nationals at Fenway this week, including a 10-2 loss yesterday. Interim manager Chad Tracy says, despite the sour end, it was a really good homestand.
7: You don't get on the plane feeling like 5-2 is bad. You know, we're in a much better position than we were when we got back home.
6: The Sox play the Angels in Anaheim Friday, and the United States men's national team is moving on to the round of 16 at the World Cup after beating Bosnia-Herzegovina 2-0 last night. Dan Watkins, WBZ Boston's News Radio.
8: 6:13. Let's hit the roadways. On this Thursday morning in Boston, we check on the Subaru Retailers of New England all-wheel drive. Traffic on the threes. Here's Laurie.
3: All right. We are seeing some heavier volume now if you're traveling in towards the city on the expressway northbound, but it's all moving pretty well for us, and that's just what I'm expecting to see throughout the morning here. Lighter than usual volume. Granite Ave to Southampton Street. Route 1A southbound starting to slow down there at Suffolk Downs to Boardman Street. We are seeing some delays. First off, on the Leverett Connector coming off of 93, getting onto Storrow Drive, and the westbound side of Storrow Drive is stop and go from the Longfellow Bridge, between the Longfellow Bridge and the Hatchell as they offload equipment from time to time to get things ready for the big pardue. All right, let's get a check of the upper end of 128 now with Kristen Eck. She's got the Needham Bank traffic drone report.
9: So far, so good here, Laurie. I'm 128 southbound from Gloucester all the way down to the Mass Pike. You're just flying right along for now. Kristen Eck in the Needham Bank traffic drone report.
3: Yeah, the Pike is also in good shape for us. Routes 2 and 9, nothing doing. And again, expecting to see a pretty light commute out there this morning, but fingers crossed it stays this way. Laurie Grandy, WBZ's traffic on the 3s.
8: It's hot enough this morning, but the temperatures have been hovering around 80 degrees here in Boston. We're falling just a little bit short right now. We've dropped 79 here in the city. Still sticky and extremely uncomfortable heat. Again on the way today.
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8: Some hazy sunshine mixing with clouds to get things started this morning. We are in a dangerous heat wave with temps this afternoon expected to top 100 degrees in many areas. Thank you for being with us on this Thursday morning. It is July 2nd. I'm Jeff Brown, and here are the five things you need to know at 6:15. No deal. President Trump says he will not extend the North American trade deal with Mexico and Canada and prefers to cut separate agreements with each. Chopper down. The U.S. Navy continues to search for a missing crew member after a Seahawk helicopter crashes in the Middle East. And another thing, a judge lectures Karen Reed's lawyers about leaking details connected to a former Massachusetts State Police trooper in her wrongful death lawsuit. I'll have another. City officials in Cambridge abandon controversial plans to change drink policies.

0: local bars and restaurants. A Hollywood A-lister opens the door and lets us in.
1: Actor Danny Glover reveals that he has been living with Alzheimer's disease for several years. The 79-year-old Lethal Weapon star saying the condition is progressing and acknowledged that life will continue to change as it advances. Glover is receiving support from his family and is working with the Alzheimer's Association to help raise awareness and navigate the disease. Jim McKay, WBZ, Boston's News Radio.
0: Zipped lips from AIDS to longtime Kentucky Senator Mitch McConnell about his recent trip to the hospital. New reports indicate first responders are called to McConnell's home last month, responding to reports of an unconscious person inside suffering cardiac arrest. EMS officials also took part in CPR efforts, though there's no confirmation that the call was in response to the former Senate Majority Leader. But the 84-year-old McConnell, who's had several recent health scares, did end up in the hospital on June 14th. McConnell has not been on Capitol Hill since, and the only word the public has heard is that McConnell was receiving excellent care. U.S. Supreme Court rules on a controversial law enforcement tactic known as geofencing, which tracks suspects by sweeping cell phone location data from groups of users.
2: This is a 6-3 ruling authored by Justice Elena Kagan. She basically said all of this location data is private material. She basically described this data like a personal journal of your location, and she compared it to photos and emails, things that are usually protected by the Fourth Amendment. She says that a user, even if you're sharing this data with a third party like Google, has a reasonable expectation of privacy, and that the Fourth Amendment covers that location data.
0: JBC's Peter Haralambos. Meantime, the Justice Department prioritizes fraud investigations into alleged birth tourism schemes following the Supreme Court's recent birthright citizenship ruling. Prosecutors have been instructed to pursue related charges, including wire fraud and money laundering, where appropriate. In response to the Supreme Court decision, the president also wants immigration officials to clamp down on pregnant women and those assisting them from crossing the border with the sole intention of creating instant U.S. citizens. It's 6:18 on this Thursday morning in Boston. We've got some hazy sunshine. It's 79 here in the city. Something's missing inside this box.
3: Days after it was announced that the new Grand Theft Auto game will be launched without a physical disc, Sony said in the blog post today, expect the same with all other titles starting in 2028, when PlayStation games will no longer be released on physical discs, but instead with a digital code. Adding, this is a natural direction for Sony Interactive Entertainment to adapt to consumer trends as general preferences for digital media significantly outpace physical discs. Brian Antonelli, WBZ, Boston's News Radio.
0: Love walks a high wire. A proposal at the top of the Big Apple grabs the attention of the world.
4: This jaw-dropping, death-defying climb in the heart of New York City captivating the country. High anxiety at high noon as two masked daredevils scaled the very tip of the Empire State Building, nearly 1,500 feet in the air.
5: Two geniuses climbed to the top of the Empire State Building, the top of the spire.
6: Oh, that's awesome. A little hot for that, isn't it?
4: The audacious stunt, more than 100 stories above the sweltering streets of Midtown Manhattan, caught by circling news helicopters. Our New York station, WABC, live on the air with reporter Tom Kaminsky.
7: We're just getting onto the scene here now, but I am just a little bit queasy looking at two people that have climbed to the very top of the antenna of the Empire State Building, and they are holding a banner.
4: The man and woman dressed in black and wearing masks, casually balanced at the top of that antenna. No tethers, no net, just a gusty wind and a dizzying drop. Those climbers came with a message, unfurling a banner reading, "When the power of love beats the love of power, the world knows peace." On the ground, police rushing in, closing streets, and ordering the observation deck evacuated. Witnesses left wondering, was this a protest, a threat?
8: Absolutely, it's very scary. Super concerning. I was thinking, how did they get through security?
4: The two who had scaled the building getting past security, then one proposing to the other.
9: Oh, dear God, Kira, this guy is getting down on a knee, perhaps proposing to this individual.
10: Oh, my gosh.
4: The two shared a dramatic kiss.
11: And now they're kissing, Kimberly. So, to share this with you, as bizarre a moment, New York City moment as I've ever seen.
12: I love this city.
4: Police identifying that couple as Angela Nikolaou and Ivan Kuznetsov, Russian nationals who documented the whole thing. Kuznetsov on bended knee. Nikolaus showing off the ring, their fingers intertwined with all of New York City below.
0: ABC's Aaron Katursky. The pair, the Russian rooftoppers, now face a slew of criminal charges. Kind of makes the upcoming wedding of Taylor Swift pale by comparison, right?
10: Give me love in the early evening, sun rolling in through the window bleeding. Colors that can make me cry. Looking at you and I feel all right.
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15: 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Malik Tillman drilling a free kick in the 82nd minute to put the match away.
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0: It is a decent start to this morning here in Boston, although it's uncomfortable already. 79 here in the city. We've got some hazy sunshine mixing with clouds, and an air quality alert is going to be posted for later today. In the meantime, it's 6:23, and we check traffic and weather together every 10 minutes. Now, the Subaru Retailers of New England all-wheel drive, traffic on the threes.
17: Okay, so here's the deal. Downtown, lever connectors, stop and go, coming off of 93 and getting on to Storrow Drive. 93 southbound, a little bit heavier as well now. Assembly Square to the Zakim Bridge, Route 1A southbound. You're going to find that slow. Suffolk Downs to Boardman Street. Heavier volume getting through the Sumner Tunnel and the Ted Williams Tunnel, although they're moving, just moving a little bit more slowly now. Let's get a check of the upper end of 128 with Kristen Eck. She's got the Needham Bank traffic drone report.
18: Well, Lori, it looks good here on 128 southbound from Cape Ann, heading down past the 93 Cloverleaf. That's about half an hour to do that overall. And then if you're continuing on down toward Waltham or the Mass Pike, that's at the speed limit as well. Kristen Eck and the Needham Bank Traffic Drone Report.
17: A lot of you on the expressway northbound right now. It is really starting to bunch up there in East Milton Square, but it's basically a little bit better than it usually is. Still slow, about 17 minutes heading into the city. Tobin Bridge delays begin now through the City Square Tunnel. Lori Grandy, WBZ's traffic on the threes.
0: All right, we check in on the four-day WBZ AccuWeather forecast this morning and meteorologist Joe Lundberg. Morning, Joe.
19: Good morning, Jeff. It's going to be brutal today. In a word, extreme heat warning remains in effect through 8 p.m. Saturday. You got heat advisories for the Cape and Martha's Vineyard. It's all because of this heat dome that's expanding eastward now. And with a west wind today and hazy sunshine and some clouds, temperature will go through the roof. We're up to hit 98 to 102. The record is within reach. That's 98 from 1963. And the AccuWeather real field temperature is going to head toward 105. Can there be a late afternoon thunderstorm? Yes, it's not likely, though. Most places will stay dry, then warm and muggy tonight. Low 80s in the city, mid to upper 70s elsewhere. Sun and some clouds tomorrow, the breezy day with extreme heat and humidity. 98 to 102, the record being 102 from 1911. Real feels to 105. Maybe a thunderstorm late tomorrow or tomorrow night. Saturday, a better chance for a thunderstorm, probably during the midday or afternoon hours. Partly sunny, we'll get to 92 to 96. Hopefully those thunderstorms are gone in time for the fireworks Saturday night. Sunday, much cooler, less humid, with some sunshine, low to mid-80s. I'm AccuWeather meteorologist Joe Lundberg, WBZ, Boston's News Radio.
0: Right now, it's very uncomfortable, 79, as we get started on this Thursday morning in Boston. Good morning, it's 6:25. A look at Wall Street very briefly shows some mixed messages on the market this morning. Dow futures are up. The S&P, NASDAQ futures are trending slightly down. New England business now. Some new rules are coming to the mall to keep teenagers on a tight leash. Dartmouth Mall will now require anyone under the age of 18 to have adult supervision children during weekend nights when they'd otherwise be just hanging out at the mall. The parental supervision policy takes effect tomorrow night in an effort to create a more enjoyable shopping experience that is safe for the entire family. Each adult can be in charge of up to 4 kids. The policy includes parking lots and garages, too. Those who refuse to follow the new rules will be asked, maybe not so nicely, to leave. At Boston's Long Wharf,
16: let's go get some pizza!
0: A summer of free pizza is underway. Regina Pizza teams up with Boston Harbor Cruises as both celebrate 100 years in business. The landing at Long Wharf will host the party. Officials at Regina are excited. The Boston Business Journal reports that the average lifespan of a restaurant is just 5 years. Boston Harbor Cruises hosts 2 million passengers every single year. Uncomfortable already.
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0: Not chilling today. An air quality alert has been posted effective at 11 o'clock this morning. Coming up on WBZ News Radio this morning, from the frying pan to the fire, and now it's back to the water. A flag flap on the outer Cape, and some way, somehow, someone, someday has got to win. 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
20: I feel home when I see the faces I remember my own.
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0: Good morning, 6:30 in Boston on a sweltering summer start to the day. It is already 79, very humid degrees here in the city. It's good to have you along for our ride this morning as we make a break for it. Thanks for being here. I'm Jeff Brown. The Great American Get Out of Town gets underway. We hold these truths to be self-evident.
19: Easy sunshine today, becoming breezy, extremely hot and excessively humid with a high of 98 to 102.
0: Gulp. WBZ AccuWeather meteorologist Joe Lundberg, an air quality alert officially kicks in at 11 o'clock this morning. But some good news at the beach is on the way.
1: Governor Healey's office saying Sandy Point Beach on Plum Island and Salisbury Beach are now cleared for swimming after water quality tests showed no evidence of elevated bacteria levels. Those beaches now open for swimming, and you could bet thousands will be heeding the call. This after Haverhill had patched up to that sewage problem that was leaking into the Merrimack River and had closed those beaches for swimming for days. Jim McKay, WBZ, Boston's News Radio.
0: Red Sox off today. They're traveling out west for the holiday weekend. They'll be in Los Angeles with the Angels starting tomorrow night. The U.S. World Cup soccer team moves on in the knockout round with a win over Bosnia and Herzegovina. Wild rumors on the Outer Cape this morning, and the town manager of Provincetown responds. Alex Morse says social media reports that the town is banning the display of the American flag on the 4th of July are ridiculous. Online rumor, though, becomes reality for many in town who have flooded officials with angry phone calls and messages. Morse says an outright ban on flying the American flag or asking people not to wave Old Glory anytime, any day is a violation of the First Amendment. The Karen Reed case returns to court with a stern talking to from the judge.
2: This time, the judge presiding over Reed's wrongful death lawsuit lectures her attorneys that releasing details about the status of former Massachusetts State Police Trooper Michael Proctor threatens the future judicial process. Proctor has been denied a motion to delay his deposition in the case, but wins a motion to impound any documents connected to the process. Reed's revenge tour following her acquittal on murder charges also extends to a civil complaint against the Massachusetts State Police and Canton Police on claims of rampant bigotry. Jay Willette, WBZ, Boston's News Radio. You know,
0: someday, someone will hit it big in mass megabucks. Today is not that day. The Massachusetts State Lottery game now hits a top prize of more than $22 million. It's now become the biggest jackpot in that game's history, breaking the two previous top prizes in records set more than 40 years ago. No one has hit all of the magic numbers since April of last year, so we'll try again on Saturday night. 633. Let's hit the roadways now, and every 10 minutes we check traffic and weather together. Laurie's here. 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Traffic on the threes.
17: We are seeing some heavier volume. We have a disabled vehicle to watch out for. It's in the breakdown lane, 93 southbound, just before the Zakim Bridge. So keep an eye out for that. It's right at the merge from the Tobin Bridge. So watch out for that. Now, as you're heading in towards the O'Neill Tunnel, things are looking good for you. No major problems out onto the expressway southbound. Northbound side carrying a lot of volume now, East Milton Square to Southampton Street. Heavier volume on the Tobin Bridge through the Chelsea Curves. That's where it's slowing down there. Stop and go to 93, and the lever connector is full. Let's check out the Mass Pike now with Kristen Eck. She's got the Needham Bank Traffic Drone Report.
18: Lori, the Mass Pike eastbound's in great shape so far this morning from Auburn all the way into the downtown area. No issues even getting into the work zone near Fenway Park. If you're getting an early start out to the Berkshires or upstate New York, the westbound side's great too, right out past the Taconic Parkway. Kristen Eck in the Needham Bank Traffic Drone Report.
17: 95 northbound, there is a problem in Canton. It's a disabled vehicle. It was in the median strip. It's been moved now to the breakdown lane just before Dedham Street, so keep an eye out for that. 24 northbound, heavier volume through Stoughton. Lori Grandy, WBZ's traffic on the threes.
0: This is ridiculous, isn't it?
17: It is crazy.
0: It's disgustingly humid. It's just gross.
17: Did you get any thunderstorms last night?
0: Not that I know of. Yeah. I mean, we had the air conditioner. We have the window units. We don't have the central AC like you do at the waterfront
17: State
0: mansion. Yeah.
17: So, you know, the thing is that I got a lot of thunder and a lot of lightning and a wind, but no rain.
0: There was just a couple of patches on the driveway this morning. So yeah. I don't think it came down hard at all.
17: Yeah.
0: But, you know, here it is. And we risk that, we run that risk pretty much every day when the humidity levels are the way they are and the heat is the way it is. We're already at 79 degrees this morning and the humidity is just disgusting, as we've discussed. But later today, we'll see temperatures rising to about 100 degrees. And that doesn't include the heat index, which is going to be substantially more dangerous than that. That's why we've got an air quality alert and an extreme heat warning in effect both today. The alert will come out at 11 o'clock this morning officially. But you know the drill by now. We're going to be going through this for the next couple of days. Tomorrow is probably just as hot and as uncomfortable as today. And even Saturday, the 4th of July, looks like it's going to be into the 90s as well. We have a best chance of getting some beneficial rain from some thunderstorms throughout the entire day on Saturday. So eyes to the sky if we're outside, and many of us will be. Right now, 79 and some hazy sunshine mixing with clouds in Boston at 6:36. Thursday morning, the city is getting ready. This year's 4th of July celebration on the Esplanade may be the biggest this city has ever seen.
3: The stage is nearly set here at the Hat Shell on the Esplanade. This will not only be the best place to catch the Boston Pops perform, but also to watch the fireworks show, which will reportedly be the biggest fireworks display Boston has laid its eyes on. Now, though some like Tom from Waltham are planning a more relaxing celebration,
4: stay by the pool. I don't think we'll be coming in. Too many people. Big crowds.
3: Others like Lee are looking forward to the festivities.
5: I'm going to a cookout with family and friends, and then I'll show up over here if it's not too busy.
3: A big show means a large number of attendees, which makes preparing for the event even more important.
5: The weather's gonna hurt, trust me. But Boston also prepared for stuff like that also.
3: On the Esplanade, James Rojas, WBZ, Boston's News Radio.
0: The city of Cambridge is going to pick up this tab. The city's licensing commission drops recent controversial changes to local alcohol policies. The panel gets an earful from residents and local business owners over a couple of policies, one that would ban alcohol entirely in the final hour of operation, the other to limit drinks to one every half hour. Both introduced last month, and both get boos. Left more questions from local bar and restaurant owners than answers at the time. The commission said, relax, it's just an idea. Now it's an idea that has gone nowhere. Contract talks continued between striking bus drivers and other workers with the Merrimack Valley Transit Authority. Workers are stuck on the recent proposal that changes the policy for weekend overtime hours and pay. MEVA serves millions of passengers a year in more than a dozen cities and towns in the Merrimack Valley. Also, nurses at UMass Memorial Medical Center in Worcester, frustrated over their own union discussions, vote overwhelmingly to authorize a 14-day strike. And finally, the doctors' union at Beth Israel Deaconess Medical Center ratify their very first contract after about 10 years of negotiations. 6:38, Thursday morning. Off to Wall Street we go. Let's check with business news now. Here's Courtney Donahoe.
6: It is jobs day on Wall Street. Good morning. Traders are looking ahead to the June jobs report, which will be out before the opening bell. I'll have the numbers for you as soon as they're out. They're expected to show that employers added 113,000 positions last month. Out of that, S&P futures are little changed. Dow futures are rising 100 points. Meantime, America is suffering from a shortage of fun. Over the course of the past 2 decades, the U.S. has lost 2,000 golf courses and 7,000 bars and nightclubs. Americans also own 1.3 million fewer boats. We're experiencing less fun than we used to, with double-digit percentage drops in the number of hours spent each year on arts and entertainment activities, attending sporting events, or attending or hosting social gatherings. Of course, a major problem is that everything's more expensive, making it harder for people to afford these experiences. I'm Courtney Donahoe, Bloomberg Business on WBZ Boston's News Radio.
0: Still to come, we'll be watching you at the mall. Details coming up next. Good morning. It's 6:39.
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13: Celtics are making some seismic changes to their roster as ESPN reports that they're trading Jaylen Brown to Philadelphia in exchange for Paul George, 2 first-round picks and 2 second-round picks. The first round picks are in 2028 and 2031. The second rounders in 2028 and 2030. The NHL offseason is now in full swing. It was a busy first day of free agency for the Bruins. GM Don Sweeney says he still has work to do, but he feels they're a more competitive team.
14: I'm trying to make sure I supply all the assets as players that we continue to improve because that's the mandate.
13: Sweeney adds that he feels good about the depth of their roster. And the United States is moving on at the World Cup after beating Bosnia-Herzegovina 2-0. The U.S. will face Belgium in the next round. Dan Watkins, WBZ, Boston's News Radio.
0: It's 6:43, right back out to the highways now, and every 10 minutes we check in with Laurie Grandy. It's the Subaru Retailers of New England all-wheel drive traffic on the threes.
9: Definitely heavier volume now northbound on the expressway, jams up right around East Milton Square. Stop and go to Southampton Street. Some trouble as well with a multi-vehicle crash on the southbound side of the expressway. This is right at the Furnace Brook Parkway. Traffic jams up at East Milton Square getting to that crash site there. Again, you want to keep it over to the right-hand side to try to get through a little bit easier. 93 southbound is slow from Mystic Ave to the Zakim Bridge. The lever connector is full now. Stop and go action on the Tobin Bridge through the Chelsea curves to 93. Route 1A southbound, you're going to find that slow between Suffolk Downs and Boardman Street. All right, let's check out what's happening on 95 in Canton. Here's Kristen Eck. She's got the Needham Bank traffic drone report.
15: Well, Lori, things are in pretty good shape overall here on 95 northbound this morning, coming up from Providence right up into the Walpole stretch. It does slow down a little bit just after Neponset Street and Norwood up to a breakdown off to the right before you get to Dedham Street. Kristen Ack in the Needham Bank traffic drone report.
9: Also, some problems now in Lexington. This is on 128 southbound, right by Routes 4 and 225. It's a crash. Left-hand lane is knocked out there. Lori Grandy, WBZ's traffic on the 3.
0: Hazy sunshine again here in Boston this morning. It's already pretty sticky and uncomfortable. 79 at the moment here in the city. Very dangerous air today. An air quality alert is officially in effect at 11 o'clock this morning as temps rise to the triple digits.
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0: And it looks like it's almost a sure bet that Boston will break a temperature record today. Several others are likely to fall as well as this heat wave just continues to keep on. Thanks for being with us on this Thursday morning. It's July 2nd. I'm Jeff Brown, and here are the five things you need to know. At 6:45 on the waterfront, several North Shore beaches are now back in business after work crews in Haverhill find a temporary fix to a raw sewage crisis. Lights out. Brockton installs a citywide curfew tonight to avoid a repeat of violence following Cape Verde's World Cup match with defending champ Argentina. Breathing bad air, new reports this morning indicate Saturday's massive fireworks show in Washington will create hazardous air conditions on the National Mall. New York City is buzzing. Wedding ceremonies for Taylor Swift and Travis Kelce kick off with an intimate gathering today, the main event coming up tomorrow at Madison Square Garden. Former President Barack Obama is headed to the North Shore.
11: The 44th Commander-in-Chief will speak at Salem State University this fall.
16: This country will reclaim its promise. A brighter day will come. Thank you very much, everybody. God bless you.
11: He'll become the fifth former president to take part in the school's speaker series. Officials say Obama's focus on public service and community engagement, it all aligns closely with Salem State values. Tickets for a conversation with President Barack Obama go on sale July 15th. The former president will speak on September 21st. Drew Mulholland, WBZ, Boston's News Radio.
0: Officials in Qatar mediating indirect high-level peace talks between the United States and Iran say positive progress has been made with items connected to a recent memorandum of understanding and the 60-day ceasefire. Iran still says it will not meet face-to-face with U.S. representatives. Meantime, President Trump says he is willing to extend talks beyond the temporary ceasefire initial period if forward progress continues to be made. Low-level technical talks also still underway this week. Drastic measures as a local mall tries to reel in some rowdy teenagers.
13: Now the Dartmouth Mall has launched a new policy that anyone under the age of 18 must be accompanied by an adult on the premises during weekend evening hours. A parental supervision policy takes effect tomorrow night and it begins at 5 p.m. Security officers will be monitoring Dartmouth Mall entrances and any groups of teens without a parent or guardian around will be sent packing. Jim McKay, WBZ, Boston's News Radio.
0: Morning, 6:47, hazy sun, 79 already in Boston this Thursday morning. And sure, the water's nice, but there's more to summer than just the shoreline.
20: Whether it's going on an unplanned adventure or finally getting around to starting a new hobby, summer is the season for side quests, where you finally get a chance to do stuff you normally wouldn't do. Sam is here from Toronto with his girlfriend on a side quest to see New England's prodigal son.
21: I got her Noah Kahn tickets.
20: Catherine, on the other hand, got away from the in-laws with an impromptu trip to a cozy cabin in upstate New York.
22: It was next to a babbling brook, not a sound, just complete peace. So we brought our two dogs and had a little vacation within a vacation.
20: Yeah, a nice little escape.
22: Exactly. It was completely peaceful. It was super last minute. We decided to do it that morning.
20: She says she thinks there's just something about this time of year that makes us have more fun.
22: We kind of come out of our winter hibernation, and I think there's this burst of energy. At least I feel it. I notice my family feeling it too.
20: From Back Bay, Kyle Bray, WBZ, Boston's News Radio.
0: Well, if it seems to you that you can never get cool these days or keep your cool, there's a pretty good reason for that.
23: When the forecast calls for high dew points, we know that means humidity, but what does that really mean for our bodies? The wet bulb is a measure of humidity that can tell us how efficiently our bodies can keep cool. Because if you sweat, but the air is already heavy with moisture, your body won't really cool down in any way that's efficient. And that can be really harmful. UMass Lowell Professor of Climate Science, Matthew Barlow.
24: If it's really hot and dry, then you can maintain your temperature by sweating as long as you stay hydrated. If it's really hot and humid, then your body is working harder to try to maintain its temperature and eventually won't be able to maintain its temperature. So it's more stress on the body.
23: He says it's vital to stay in air conditioning when you can because sweating won't really help you very much in the next few days. Amanda Keene, WBZ, Boston's News Radio.
0: By the way, the dog days of summer officially begin tomorrow. Now, normally, this is connected to all season long hot and humid summer days. Well, its roots are actually traced to the heavens and the rise of Sirius, the dog star. Ancient Egyptians believed that Sirius, which rises with the sun, adds heat to the sun's rays, hence dog days of summer. Underway beginning tomorrow and continuing until August 11th or thereabouts. A woman miraculously survives a 1,500-foot fall on Mount Shasta in California. The 31-year-old fell while climbing in steep, icy, and rocky terrain. Officials say she suffered a possible broken ankle and other injuries, but is otherwise A-OK and in good spirits. And New England gets snubbed. Rapper Lil Wayne, a no-show at his show Tuesday in Bangor, Maine. After ghosting fans, the 43-year-old, whose real name is Dwayne Michael Carter Jr., did eventually post on social media that the gig will be rescheduled. Save the date, July 28th. He also issues an apology, but will he be there? It remains to be seen. At 6:50 on this Thursday morning in Boston, edging up to a holiday weekend. It's hot and humid again already. We'll check traffic and weather together coming up next.
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0: 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You know, you got that covered?
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0: It's 6:53. Right back out to the highways this morning. Let's check on it with the Subaru Retailers of New England all-wheel drive. Traffic on the Threes.
9: All right, some trouble on the expressway. Let's go to Kristen X. She's got the Needham Bank traffic drone report.
15: Lori, we've got a multi-vehicle pileup here on the expressway southbound shortly after the off-ramp to Furnacebrook Parkway. Most of the vehicles are on the right, but we do have one in the left lane that's quickly backed up to Neponset, so welcome to afternoon rush hour. The expressway northbound, that grinds to a halt shortly after East Milton Square, and you're in that up to Columbia Road. Kristen Eck in the Needham Bank traffic drone report.
9: All right, we got some delays to get through downtown. 93 southbound, not terrible, but it is slow from Mystic Ave to the Zakin Bridge. Lever connector is full, and Route 1A southbound is slow out of Revere approaching Boardman Street. The Tobin is slow through the Chelsea curves, so it is definitely better than it usually is out there, as you would well expect. We do have some problems, though, on the upper end of 128. 128 southbound at 4 and 225 in Lexington. There is a crash. It's blocking the left travel lane, and traffic is right back to Route 3. Also, 495 northbound in Chelmsford, there's a crash. It's in the breakdown lane right by the Lowell connector. Lori Grandy, WBZ. Traffic on the Threes.
0: Now let's check on this very difficult weather stretch with the four-day WBZ AccuWeather forecast. Here's meteorologist Joe Lundberg.
31: An extreme heat warning remains in effect through 8 p.m. Saturday with heat advisories for the Cape and Martha's Vineyard. There's an air quality alert today from 11 a.m. through 11 p.m. Hazy sunshine and some clouds today, becoming breezy, extremely hot and oppressively humid. Perhaps a late-day thunderstorm in spots. The high 98 to 102. The record is 98 set in 1963. And AccuWeather real field temperatures up to 105. Patchy clouds, uncomfortably warm and sticky tonight, low 82 in downtown Boston, mid to upper 70s inland. Sunshine and some clouds tomorrow, breezy, extremely hot and humid in the afternoon. The high again, 98 to 102. The record, 102 was set in 1911. Real feels to 105. There's a chance for a thunderstorm late tomorrow or tomorrow night. Independence Day will be partly sunny, breezy, hot and humid, with a heavy, gusty thunderstorm in the afternoon. The high, 92 to 96. Real feels over 100. Sunday will be much cooler or less humid with some sun and a high of 82 to 86. I'm AccuWeather meteorologist Joe Lundberg, WBZ, Boston's News Radio.
0: It ain't easy. Already uncomfortable, 79 in Boston. It's 6:55 this Thursday morning. A celebration today for those who believe we are not alone.
3: Today is World UFO Day, marking 79 years since a mysterious object crashed in Roswell, New Mexico. Most people believe it was a secret military project, but there are those who say it was an extraterrestrial spacecraft. So we'll go with that and celebrate intergalactic beings, depending upon if you believe. And a YouGov poll says 60% of you do. So today, take a moment and look up. Maybe you'll see something. I'm Bree Tennis.
0: A polarizing astronomer from Harvard University has been appointed by the White House to lead a scientific advisory council studying the national security risks of reported unidentified flying objects. His name, Avi Loeb. He believes some unexplained objects could potentially be non-human in origin. Though no such evidence has ever been confirmed, the council is part of President Trump's initiative to declassify more information about what the government prefers to call unidentified aerial phenomena and related reports. Triple-digit heat. Baby, dangerous kind of heat, too. Coming up on WBZ News Radio this morning, the search is on for a missing U.S. Navy chopper crew member in the Middle East. It's better now at the beach, and well, realize we're not invited, but we're going to take a closer look at what's on your grill this holiday weekend. Details coming up next on WBZ, Boston's News Radio.
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0: Good morning. 7 o'clock in Boston on this Thursday morning here in the city, and already starting to mop our brows. We've got some hazy sunshine here in the city. 79 degrees as we walk out the door this Thursday morning. It's good of you to join us on your drive to work today. 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I'm Jeff Brown. When in the course of humid events...
31: of humidity the next 2 days with highs in the upper 90s to low 100s.
0: That is WBZ AccuWeather meteorologist Joe Lundberg. Stay thirsty, my friends, but be safe.
1: This year's 4th of July celebration is a special one, of course, because it's our 250th Independence Day, but also because we're showing visitors from all around the world how big Boston goes.
2: They're going to have a great experience because Boston knows how to throw a party.
1: That's Lee, who's planning a barbecue cookout with family and friends, and then after, he's going to be right here on the Esplanade for the Boston Pops Fireworks Spectacular.
2: The goal is to show up somewhere. It's a long stretch. Depends on how much people are in the way.
4: They open at noon, but people are going to be lining up.
2: They're going to be here early, real early. You'll see people here at 6 a.m. easy.
1: It's described that this fireworks show will be the biggest fireworks display Boston has ever seen. On the Esplanade, James Rojas, WBZ, Boston's News Radio.
0: Proceed with caution. At the beach today, workers in Haverhill have come up with a temporary fix for a sewage crisis that has spilled tens of millions of gallons of wastewater into the Merrimack River. Now, some North Shore beaches, Salisbury Beach, for example, and also on Plum Island have reopened. Same in Ipswich. Governor Maura Healey says you're good to go. Water quality testing reveals nothing alarming in the way of high bacteria levels, but officials do say if you can, you might want to stay out of the water at least for another day. U.S. Labor Department is out early this time around with its monthly jobs reports. Thanks to the holiday.
13: May saw an unexpectedly strong gain of 172,000 jobs. But this morning's number could show a deceleration, with the forecast that U.S. employers added roughly 100,000 to 115,000 non-farm payroll jobs in June. These are numbers analysts say would show a labor market roughly in balance between workers and employers. Employers seem reluctant to hire or fire people right now, and that trend might clear the way for the Fed to possibly increase interest rates later this year. Dave Packer, ABC News.
0: A crew member on board a U.S. Navy helicopter remains missing this morning after the Seahawk chopper goes down in the Arabian Sea. Three crew members quickly rescued in the Middle East after activating the emergency water landing protocol. Officials say there is no indication that the copter assigned to the USS George H.W. Bush was shot down by hostile action. With another Fenway loss, the Red Sox take us back to our regularly scheduled summer. They're off today. They're headed west for a weekend series against the Angels in L.A. The Celtics roster remake is creating enemies out of fans.
16: Brown takes matters into his own hands.
0: Jaylen Brown takes his talents to Philly in a blockbuster trade. And at the World Cup soccer tournament, Team USA keeps on keeping on and knocks out Bosnia Herzegovina. 7:03. Let's check on the highways now with Laurie Grandy and the Subaru Retailers of New England all-wheel drive traffic on the threes.
9: You know, we are dealing with some delays out there. It doesn't matter if it's a little bit lighter than usual volume out there because incidents can happen at any time. Let's check out the expressway. First off with Kristen Eck. She's got the Needham Bank traffic drone report.
17: Laurie, it's not good if you're trying to get out of the city on the expressway southbound. That's because of a multi-vehicle crash that happened down after Furnacebrook Parkway. You're already backed up to Savin Hill, so this is quickly going down the drain here. Northbound expressway, your delays start in the East Milton straightaway and continue up toward the Fortress Building. Kristen Eck in the Needham Bank traffic drone report.
9: In Lexington, we're still dealing with a collision on 128 southbound, right routes 4 and 225 there. The left-hand lane is the one that's knocked out, and traffic is right back to route 3. Speaking of route 3, well, if you're heading towards the Cape this morning, it's about a two-mile backup approaching the Sagamore Bridge. Downtown Boston, Tobin Bridge delays begin through the Chelsea Curves, 293 and route 1A southbound is slow, Revere Beach Parkway to Boardman Street. 93 southbound, not terrible, but it is slow. Mystic Ave right to the Zakim Bridge. Laurie Grandy, WBZ's traffic on the threes.
0: Here we go again. It's already 79 in Boston this morning, and we'll be flirting with at least Temperatures right around 100 degrees later on today, and it'll happen quick. It's already uncomfortable. The heat and humidity is going to fire off some scattered showers and thunderstorms, but AccuWeather meteorologist Joe Lundberg says it looks like today most areas will not be affected by any rainfall later on today. It's just going to be one of those miserable, hot, and humid days here in Greater Boston. Some of the hottest weather we've ever seen is going to continue tomorrow, with temps right around 100 once again, and again, the chance of some scattered showers and thunderstorms. Tomorrow's the official holiday for a lot of people, but the real holiday comes on Saturday, and unfortunately, that looks like it's going to be the rockiest road so far. We're expecting some showers and thunderstorms throughout pretty much the entire day, as the heat wave is about to break on Saturday. It won't be here in time for the 4th of July, with temps still in the 90s, but on Sunday, certainly looks like we're much more comfortable and pretty much closer to where we should be, with highs in the 80s on Sunday. At the moment, it's already about 80 degrees where you are here in the city at 7:05 on this Thursday morning. On the menu this weekend, summertime. Let's take a look at your grill, summertime, whose ingredients have come under a cloud of controversy of late.
18: It's in a class of its own.
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20: Hot dogs are more akin to a taco, and would you call a taco a sandwich? 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
19: Absolutely. 4th of July.
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0: By the way, a recent survey finds the most popular item for the backyard cookout this summer would be the hamburger, by the way. Although we'll eat billions of hot dogs, that's a summer-long process. And I'm sure we'll get our fill in this holiday. Big holiday bash is getting close. And at Downtown Crossing today, it's the official kickoff to Boston Harbor Fest, an annual tradition of live music and other performances. Activities around the city, and yes, fireworks over the 4th of July holiday weekend. The commander of Old Ironsides, the USS Constitution, will cut the Harborfest cake with a ceremonial saber today. It all gets underway at noontime. Fireworks tonight over Long Wharf in Boston. New York City is buzzing with the upcoming Taylor Swift, Travis Kelce wedding. We've already established that WBZ's Drew Mulholland has not been invited, and dare I say, you won't be allowed near the city at all this weekend. Good morning, Drew.
24: Good morning. You know, I had other plans anyway.
0: Of course, yeah.
24: An intimate gathering is expected.
0: I regret to inform you I won't be able to attend.
24: Intimate gathering expected tonight at MSG, and tomorrow's wedding includes invites for 1,000 guests. Word is they've all been warned about a strict no phone policy and no unauthorized photos. Tail reception begins tomorrow afternoon at 4, expected to last until like 4 a.m. Saturday.
0: What are you doing for 12 hours?
24: Who knows, Jeffrey? Who knows? You know, I love these two. I wish them all the best, but I ask you, Jeff Brown, you sick of all this?
0: Yes. By the way, I can't get out of a wedding fast enough after like 2 hours.
24: Yeah.
0: I think I'm done. You know, congratulations. We'll see you later. Checks in the mail. It's pretty much what it's all about,
24: right?
0: I don't know
24: what to say to that.
0: I don't think you need to say anything. It speaks for itself, right?
24: I wish them all the best.
0: 7:08, wishing you the best on Wall Street today. It's Bloomberg's Courtney Donahoe.
25: Yeah, well, we'll see, because investors are looking for a strong June jobs report today. Economists believe the U.S. added 113,000 to the workforce last month. The unemployment rate expected to stay steady, 4.3%, as we wait on that important report. S&P futures are little changed. Dow futures are rising 85. Meantime, Cheerios maker General Mills says it is done with lowering prices, but is pledging to find other ways to win over pinched consumers. The maker of Bisquick, Blue Buffalo, and Nature Valley says it's looking to create buzz with new products while adjusting packaging and marketing. I'm Courtney Donahoe, Bloomberg Business on WBZ Boston's News Radio.
0: Still to come. Friends with the monsters go to the movies. We'll explain next. It's 7:09.
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4: Celtics are reportedly trading Jaylen Brown to the 76ers. ESPN reports the Celts are getting Paul George first-round picks in 2028 and 2031, along with a pair of second-round picks to complete the deal. Brown spent 10 seasons in Boston, was a five-time All-Star, and the 2024 NBA Finals MVP. The Red Sox have the day off today after dropping 2 out of 3 to the Nationals at Fenway this week. Sox lost to Washington yesterday 10-2. They'll look to bounce back Friday night in Anaheim against the Angels. And the United States men's national team is moving on to the round of 16 at the World Cup after beating Bosnia-Herzegovina 2-0 last night. The U.S. will take on Belgium Monday night in Seattle. Dan Watkins, WBZ Boston's News Radio.
1: 7:13 Thursday morning, and we're on the roads as the Great Escape gets underway. The Subaru Retailers of New England all-wheel drive traffic on the threes, brought to us by Atlantic Power Cleaning.
5: A couple of snafus out there causing that getaway to go slowly. Let's check out what's happening on the expressway with Kristen Eck. She's got the Needham Bank traffic drone report.
6: Lori, it's quickly turned into afternoon rush hour on the expressway south. We've got a pileup just after Furnace Brook Parkway. It's over in the breakdown lane. 5 vehicles still on scene. They're starting to load them onto Rutgers as we speak. A lot of state police cruisers here, too. And you're jammed right back toward Columbia Road on the southbound side. Northbound expressway scene delays East Milton right up toward the Fortress Building. Kristen Eck in the Needham Bank traffic drone report.
5: Route 3 southbound continues to slow down at Herring Pond Road. It's a 3-mile backup approaching the Sagamore Bridge right now. Still dealing with delays as well due to a crash we had on 128 southbound by 4 and 225 in Lexington. It's gone now, but still residual delays there from Route 3 getting to that point through Lexington. It'll get better, though. Westbound on Storrow Drive, the right lane is closed off now at the Hat Shell. This is for the 4th of July preparations. They're offloading equipment onto the Esplanade there, so that's what's going on. Keep it over to the left-hand side, westbound Storrow Drive at the Hat Shell. Tobin Bridge traffic is heavy from Everett Ave to 93, not doing too badly there. 93 southbound is slow from Mystic Ave getting to the Zakim Bridge, and the Lever Connector still slow end-to-end. Route 1A is tough, Revere Beach Parkway to Boardman Street. Lori Grandy, WBZ's traffic on the 3.
1: Easy, hot, and humid again today. What you're experiencing outside is extremely unusual and potentially very dangerous today. Already about 80 degrees where you are this morning. We're hit close to 100 degrees later today. And an air quality alert is officially posted at 11 a.m.
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1: No escape, really, as this multi-day heat wave continues. It'll affect us at least through Saturday. And it looks like this extreme heat warning, which is posted in effect today, will continue until Saturday night as well. Good to be with you on this Thursday morning. It's July 2nd. I'm Jeff Brown, and here are the five things you need to know at 7:16. Back at the bargaining table, striking workers at Merrimack Valley Transit continue to talk.

0: They are upset about weekend overtime hours and pay. Oh no, not again. Yet another night with no winner in Mass Megabucks. It's now a record-setting jackpot set up for Saturday night. Chopper down. The U.S. Navy searches for a missing crew member after a Seahawk helicopter crashes in the Middle East. Just passing through, former President Barack Obama will speak at Salem State University this fall. He becomes the fifth former commander-in-chief to take part in the school's speaker series. President Trump christens a brand new Air Force One on his way to the Teddy Roosevelt Presidential Library in North Dakota. But the president turned some heads on board.
1: Air Force One is a symbol of American leadership and might. When he went on that plane, he said, "We couldn't build this here. You know, this is the greatest and it's foreign." A lot of people were scratching their heads.
0: ABC's political contributor Mary Jordan, the multi-million dollar gift from the Qatari government is one of the biggest ever received by the federal government. It is expected to be used by the president during the remainder of his term before being taken with him to his presidential library destined for Miami. U.S. will not extend the current trade deal with Mexico and Canada. The USMCA deal cut by President Trump during his first term to great fanfare will be allowed to expire. The president prefers to reach separate deals with both countries, but it will be a long spiral down. The agreement, which replaced NAFTA, is in place until 2036. Both Mexico and Canada like things the way they are, and they would like to renegotiate. U.S. officials say there's still a chance that talks could one day resume. A massive fireworks display set for Saturday night in Washington comes with a warning of hazardous air quality for thousands expected to watch on the National Mall and unhealthy air conditions for much of the rest of central D.C. The Washington Post reports this morning the concern is from the National Park officials, who say fine particulate matter will be present big time during the celebration set for around 11 at night on the 4th of July, where some 850,000 pyrotechnics will detonate during a 40-minute show, which officials hope will set a new Guinness World Record. It's 7:18 Thursday morning in Boston. Hazy sunshine and 79 here in the city. There are wild rumors on the Outer Cape, and the town manager in Provincetown responds.
2: Alex Morse calling out the fake social media posts that had claimed the town put a ban on flying American flags for the 4th of July holiday weekend, going on to say it's a ridiculous notion that Provincetown would ever ban flying American flags. Provincetown, like every town on the Cape, has plenty of celebrations going on this weekend, and everyone is invited. Jim McKay, WBZ, Boston's News Radio.
0: Brockton, the city of champions, is taking matters into its own hands just ahead of tonight's World Cup match.
3: More World Cup parties are happening in Brockton, but last call is coming at 9:30. Mayor Moises Rodriguez imposes a citywide curfew at 10 p.m. till 5 the next morning as Cape Verde takes on defending champ Argentina tomorrow at 6, followed by another match at 9:30. Local officials do not want a repeat from Friday's recent Cape Verde match, which ended in gunfire on Main Street. The suspects are still on the run. It's not clear how the curfew will be enforced, but the National Guard has been asked to assist in Brockton. Jay Willett, WBZ, Boston's News Radio.
0: At the movies.
4: With the highest Rotten Tomato critic score of the now 7-movie franchise, it's time to hop aboard the Minions and Monsters hype train. The movie follows the artistic minion James and his best friend Henry as they accidentally become Hollywood stars in the 1920s. But after talkies ruin their film careers...
5: Oh, Humphrey. Piñata. Carbonara. Lasagna.
4: They use a spellbook to create a monster movie and accidentally unleash dangerous creatures that they then must band together to defeat.
6: 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Don't be scared, though. They're such good guys. Just try not to look too delicious.
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0: New series coming to Netflix, which has announced the murder of JonBenet Ramsey, is set for release this winter. Melissa McCarthy, Clive Owen will star as Patsy and John Bennett Ramsey in the show. An aftermarket lithium battery charger is believed to have caused a fire at a home in Nashua, New Hampshire. The fire put out before first responders even arrived. Everyone is okay, and now the renewed push comes toward manufacturer-approved battery chargers. It's 7:21. We'll check the roads coming up next.
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8: 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They have the left-hand lane blocked for the ducks that are walking. knocking on the left shoulder. I love that.
0: 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You're very emotional.
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11: Team USA has advanced in the World Cup, taking down Bosnia-Herzegovina 2-0. The match was scoreless before Flo Balogun got the stars and stripes on the board.
12: Flo Balogun, first to react to the deflection. He'll do the LeBron celebration. It's 1-0 US.
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0: All right, 7:23, popular getaway day. It's a big vacation week anyway. Either way, we've got traffic trouble to get through. Laurie Grandy now and the Subaru Retailers of New England all-wheel drive traffic on the threes.
8: All right, a lot of folks heading south out of the city. Let's check out the expressway with Kristen Eck. She's got the Needham Bank traffic drone report. We are dealing
13: with... it's pretty terrible here on the expressway south. Kristen Ack and the Needham Bank traffic drone report.
8: It certainly is. We've been dealing with a crash, multi-vehicle crash, right at the Furnaceburg Parkway. The right travel lane is blocked off there, so it's very heavy and slow heading southbound. Heading into the city on the northbound side of the expressway, slow East Milton Square on in. So basically, it's about a 30-minute ride heading out of town, but into the city, it's about a 17-minute ride right now. If you're heading all the way down towards the Cape, it's a 3-mile back up on Route 3 southbound, approaching the Sagamore Bridge. Traffic continues to slow in Manchester by the Sea. 128 southbound, we have a crash involving a car and an animal just before Pine Street. Watch out for delays there. We still have some leftover volume there. 495 northbound, approaching 119 in Littleton because of an earlier crash there. 495 northbound, meantime, we're still dealing with a crash in the breakdown lane right at the Lowell Connector. A disabled vehicle in the breakdown lane is what's slowing the ride through Dedham right now. 95 northbound right by Route 1. Lori Grandy, WBZ's traffic on the threes.
0: Now let's take a close look and listen to this four-day WBZ AccuWeather forecast. Here's meteorologist Joe Lundberg.
14: And Jeff, it's already brutal at this hour of the day with temperatures around the 80-degree mark and a steady west wind and a lot of sunshine, and it's only going to go up from here. We're headed to the high of 98 to 102. In fact, 98 is the record for the day. Real field temperature is probably 105, and there's just a very slight chance for an afternoon thunderstorm. Overnight tonight, no relief. Temperatures stay in the low 80s in the city, mid to upper 70s inland. For tomorrow, another day of extreme heat and humidity with sunshine and some clouds, a gusty breeze, maybe an afternoon thunderstorm will pop up to kind of quell the heat a little bit. But again, 98 to 102. We head into Saturday. This extreme heat warning continues through 8 p.m. Sun and cloud. Watch out for a gusty thunderstorm in the afternoon. Temperatures still low to mid-90s. It'll turn noticeably cooler Sunday with lower humidity, some sunshine, the high in the low to mid 80s. I'm AccuWeather meteorologist Joe Lundberg, WBZ, Boston's News Radio.
0: 79 already in Boston. 7:25. Wall Street is sending some mixed messages this morning, and a choppy future awaits. It looks like the Dow futures are up more than 100 points. S&P, NASDAQ futures are down. We're awaiting the May jobs report, which is due in about an hour. New England business this morning. Jobs are hard to come by and harder to lose, apparently. The Massachusetts biotech industry reports a slower quarter for layoffs in the sector. About 350 positions, or workers rather, lost their jobs in the April through June period. The Boston Business Journal does admit that that's likely an undercount, but the figure certainly seems to indicate the lowest lowest number of biotech job losses since the first quarter of 2024. It's now in the governor's hands in almost record time. Two lawmakers on Beacon Hill send off an approved compromise $63 billion budget back to the governor. The spending plans run the gamut from local aid to health care improvements. The bottom line reflects about a 4% increase in spending. Still, the budget is late. Fiscal New Year's Day has already come and gone, and even though lawmakers missed the deadline by just a day, the Commonwealth will operate and continue to operate under an interim budget until Governor Healey signs the new spending plan. Uncomfortable already. An air quality alert is officially posted at 11 o'clock this morning. Coming up on WBZ News Radio, from the frying pan to the fire, and now we get to go back to the beach. Working outside is bad enough on days like this, but living outside is even worse. And we're loving the World Cup, and soccer is starting to love us back. We'll check those stories and much more coming up next. Right here, WBZ, Boston's News Radio, or on the go with the iHeartRadio app at 727.

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9: Morning. It's 7:30 Thursday morning on the edge of a holiday weekend for many people here in the city. We're already off to the races. Hazy sunshine and 79 very humid degrees here in Boston. Thanks for being with us on your drive to work or continuing your vacation today. I'm Jeff Brown in the big city or...
10: I was born in a small town. And I live in a small town.
9: Life, liberty, and the pursuit of... air conditioning.
11: Easy sunshine and some clouds today, becoming breezy, extremely hot and oppressively humid.
9: That is WBZ AccuWeather meteorologist Joe Lundberg. We're talking about 100 degrees today with late day thunderstorms, a slight possibility. Boston simply cannot beat the heat as we get ready for America's big birthday bash.
12: This 4th of July, Boston is going all out.
7: It's especially even more because it's the 250th anniversary. The World Cup is in town. I mean, it's just like... the perfect storm in the best way.
12: I'm here at the Hat Shell with Stacy from the West End, who plans to attend the Boston Pops Fireworks Spectacular. Not only will she and fellow Americans be celebrating, but also visitors from all around the world.
7: A lot of these people, it's their first time coming to America, and what a time to come when, you know, they're going to see the pride, the joy, the fireworks, the celebration, and all these things that, you know, they'll be able to go back to their own country and tell their friends and family about a once-in-a-lifetime opportunity. So it's really cool living down here, being able to see it and witness it.
13: And you say America goes hard.
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14: It's the 4th of July, and we will be open for business.
9: Several North Shore beaches are open for business again this morning.
14: Now, if you fellas are concerned about the beaches, you do whatever you have to make them safe.
9: Governor Healey says some of them are safe after officials in Haverhill say they've come up with a temporary fix for a broken wastewater pipe that has sent tens of millions of gallons of raw sewage into the Merrimack River. Water quality testing indicates nothing is out of the ordinary at the beaches in Plum Island, Salisbury, and even Ipswich, and all have been reopened. Officials still caution that it might be best to avoid the water, at least for another day. Red Sox are headed west for a weekend series with the Angels. They lose the rubber game to the Nationals. Not a popular deal for Boston Celtics fans as Jaylen Brown takes his talents to Philadelphia. And on the World Cup stage... Team USA knocks out Bosnia and Herzegovina, facing Belgium next in the tournament after their win over Senegal. And a lot of love for soccer these days as the World Cup continues to be the gift that keeps on giving in more ways than one, I might add. WBZ's Drew Mulholland is here to explain. Morning, Andrew.
13: Morning, Jeffrey. Maybe you didn't guess this one. New data finds that dating life has taken off in World Cup host cities. The dating app Field, looking into this, which is a site for finding fun out there, let's just say that, it finds that international visitors shifted local
9: dating. What does that mean?
13: Well, because it's like the, you know, there's ones that are more serious and others that are
9: just
13: more...
9: just looking for a good time.
13: Don't ask me this. No. international visitors have shifted the local dating dynamics, Jeffrey, okay? Boston saw a 7% increase in meaningful connections on match days. The tournament is also influencing where and how people connect. International visitors are increasingly using the Field app as they travel between host cities looking for fun.
9: Looking for love, will travel.
13: Is that love?
9: All bets are off during the World Cup, apparently.
13: It might not be love.
9: Very true. Thank you. 7:33, let's check on the roads now. We do this every 10 minutes. It's traffic and weather together. Laurie Grandy and the Subaru Retailers of New England all-wheel drive traffic on the threes.
15: All right, let's get a check on the expressway now with Kristen Eck. She's got the Needham Bank traffic drone report.
16: Laurie, things continue to crawl on the expressway southbound from South Bay Center right down to a crash at Furnacebrook Parkway. A bunch of people that plowed into each other. Hopefully we'll get that out of there soon. Northbound expressway delays begin right before Granite Ave, and you're in that up past Andrews Square. Kristen Eck in the Needham Bank traffic drone report.
15: We're continuing to see some very heavy traffic heading towards the Cave this morning. Route 3 southbound tied up for 3 miles, Herring Pond Road to the Sagamore Bridge. Also dealing with delays downtown Boston, Tobin Bridge delays begin at Everett Avenue approaching 93. Lever Connector is full. Route 1A southbound is slow. Revere Beach Parkway to Boardman Street. Keep in mind that they're closing a lane on Storrow Drive from time to time as they're offloading equipment over there at the Hat Shell, so we'll keep an eye on it. Right now, it's doing okay. Traffic on, if you're traveling in towards the city on 93 southbound, doesn't really slow down until Mystic Ave approaching the Zakim Bridge. In Manchester by the Sea, we have a crash involving a car and a deer, 128 southbound just before Pine Street. Watch out for delays there. Another crash now in Chelmsford has been cleared. Well, 495 northbound by the Lowell Connector. There is a crash to watch out for, though, in Weymouth, Route 3 northbound, right by 18. It's in the breakdown lane now. Lori Grant at WBZ's traffic on the threes.
9: Lori, you know about the only thing that I enjoy more than a fun weather fact is sharing the fun
15: which
9: weather
15: is great
9: fact.
15: For me.
9: So allow me.
15: Okay.
9: So Boston averages one 100 degree day about every 5 years.
15: Really? Okay.
9: What are the odds that we're going to see two in a row?
15: I find that hard to believe.
9: It's pretty next to impossible, right?
15: Any stats to back it up?
9: I don't know. I have to look into that and more fun facts on the way. But the reality is today we're going to see temperatures right around 100, probably in excess of that, if not in Boston, then certainly elsewhere. And we'll make another run at 100 degrees tomorrow. This is ridiculous already. It's very uncomfortable. 79 right now in Boston. Many cities and towns are already in the 80s. And it won't take long before we get very close to triple digits this afternoon. It's hazy, hot, humid. Hey, an air quality alert is going to be posted later this morning. The extreme heat warning remains in effect until Saturday night at 8 o'clock. Now, along with these conditions, every day we do run the risk of some showers and thunderstorms, very scattered in nature. AccuWeather meteorologist Joe Lundberg says today he doesn't think much will come of it. Slightly better chance tomorrow and a great chance on Saturday throughout the day to see some precipitation along the way. Right now, it's 79, hazy here in Boston at 7:36. Working outside is tough enough during days like these. Living outside is worse.
17: People just aren't going to be able to stay cool. There's a point where you're sweating so much, but it's so hot and it's so humid that you're not evaporating. So you're really going to cook.
18: Pine Street Inn, New England's largest organization dedicated to ending homelessness, is throwing open its doors this week as cooling centers for anyone who needs refuge from the dangerous heat.
19: Our nighttime vans are out there.
18: Lydia Downey is president of the Pine Street Inn.
17: Yeah, we do use vehicles during the day as well as at night. At night, we've got 2 vehicles that go out all over the city. out to Alston and Brighton as well. Daytime, pretty much year-round, we'll use a couple of vehicles.
18: Ed Cameron heads the outreach team. Teams are hitting the streets right now, actively urging people to come inside. Anyone in need can walk through their doors on Harrison Avenue in Boston any time of day or night. Jay Willett, WBZ Boston's News Radio.
9: Now what's on your menu this weekend? 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
20: It's a question pondered by many.
21: Is a hot dog a sandwich?
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22: I'd say definitely hot dog is a sandwich.
21: No sandwich. It's not two pieces of bread. The meat is encased on three sides, therefore no sandwich.
20: Well, the folks at Subway, at least in Canada, say differently, and they've introduced a new footlong version of the handheld favorite to their menu for the summer, saying they know sandwiches. Kind of an overstep, says these Frankfurter fans.
23: Nothing is going to convince me it's a sandwich.
21: I don't think Subway has a right to claim what is and isn't a sandwich, but I guess I agree with them.
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23: Yes.
20: The debate wages on. Chris Fama, WBZ, Boston's News Radio.
9: There's a new global entertainment king. 7:38, let's find out more with business news now. Here's Courtney Donahoe.
15: And it's anime. Good morning. Anime has ballooned into a global industry worth tens of billions of dollars. Its momentum powered by a cascade of hits from Demon Slayer to One Piece. Netflix has invested hundreds of millions of dollars licensing and producing anime for the streaming service. And according to Grandview Research, anime merchandise should generate about $24 billion in global annual sales by 2033. Turning to the market, in about an hour from now, we get a key report that Wall Street has been waiting for, the June jobs report. Recent data showing growing momentum in the labor market. The expectation is that employers added 113,000 positions last month, but traders are not making any big bets ahead of this. S&P futures are little changed. I'm Courtney Donahoe, Bloomberg Business on WBZ Boston's News Radio.
9: Still to come. Love cheats death. Details coming up next. It's 7:39.
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32: Celtics are making a franchise-altering trade as ESPN reports Jaylen Brown is being sent to Philadelphia for Paul George, two first-round picks and two second-rounders. The first-round selections are in 2028 and 2031. The second-round choices are in 2028 and 2030. The Bruins made several moves yesterday as the NHL offseason ramps up. GM Don Sweeney telling reporters he thinks it was a successful day.
33: We addressed some areas that we wanted to attack, and
0: And today was more focused on the back end, but we feel good about the depth of our hockey club.
32: The Red Sox have the day off today after falling to the Nationals 10-2 yesterday. And at the World Cup, the U.S. beats Bosnia-Herzegovina 2-0 to advance to the round of 16. Dan Watkins, WBZ, Boston's News Radio.
9: 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It is 7:43. Let's check on your progress on the roadways on one of the most popular getaway days of the year. We check with Laurie Grandy and the Subaru Retailers of New England all-wheel drive traffic on the threes.
15: Yeah, this is a biggie, and we are dealing with a lot of folks heading south. First off, some good news on the southbound side of the expressway. That multi-vehicle crash we've been dealing with has finally cleared at the Furnaceburg Parkway. It is still slow from Columbia Road getting to the Furnaceburg Parkway, and it's about a 34-minute ride heading out of the city right now from the O'Neill Tunnel down towards the Braintree Split. Let's check out what's happening on the Cape Bridges or with the Cape Bridges. Here's Kristen Eck. She's got the Needham Bank Traffic Drone Report.
16: Laurie, is already a 2.5 mile wait at the Sagamore Bridge on Route 3 South, over a mile at the Bourne Bridge on Route 25. Kristen Eck in the Needham Bank Traffic Drone Report.
15: So once again, on the westbound side of Storrow Drive, right at the Hatchell, the right travel lane is closed off. So they're, you know, from time to time closing that right lane to get all the stuff offloaded over there at the Esplanade for the big party on the 4th of July. Traffic downtown, a couple of slow spots. Lever Connector is heavy from 93 getting onto Storrow Drive. Route 1A southbound, slow Suffolk Downs to Boardman Street. We continue to see delays on 93 southbound from Mystic Ave to the Zakim Bridge. Laurie Grant, WBZ's traffic on the 3.
9: Well, it's a bit breezy here in Boston and surrounding cities and towns this morning, but it's a warm breeze and doing very little, if anything, to cool us off. Temperature is now starting to move. Now 83 in Boston.
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9: Disgustingly humid all day today as temperatures rise to the triple digits. We'll do this again tomorrow. Some relief not on the way until the end of the weekend. Thanks for being here on this Thursday morning. It's the 2nd of July. I'm Jeff Brown. Here are the five things you need to know at 7:45. No deal. President Trump says he will not extend the North American trade deal with Mexico and with Canada. He prefers rather to cut separate agreements with each country. Lights out. Brockton installs a citywide curfew coming up tomorrow night to avoid a repeat of violence following Cape Verde's World Cup match with defending champ Argentina. And another thing, a judge lectures Karen Reed's lawyers about leaking details connected to a former state trooper about her wrongful death lawsuit. I'll have another. City officials in Cambridge abandon controversial plans to change drink policies at local bars and restaurants. A Hollywood A-lister is opening the door and letting us in.
32: Actor Danny Glover reveals that he has been living with Alzheimer's disease for several years. The 79-year-old Lethal Weapon star saying the condition is progressing and acknowledged that life will continue to change as it advances. Glover is receiving support from his family and is working with the Alzheimer's Association to help raise awareness and navigate the disease. Jim McKay, WBZ, Boston's News Radio.
9: It's zipped lips from aides to longtime Kentucky Senator Mitch McConnell about his recent trip to the hospital. New reports indicate first responders are called to McConnell's home early last month, responding to reports of an unconscious person inside suffering from cardiac arrest. EMS officials also perform CPR. There's no confirmation the call was in response to the former Senate Majority Leader. But the 84-year-old, who's had several recent health scares, did end up in the hospital beginning on June 14th. McConnell, who's retiring at the end of the year, has not been on Capitol Hill since. And the only word that the public has heard is that McConnell was receiving excellent care. U.S. Supreme Court rules on a controversial law enforcement tactic known as geofencing, which tracks suspects by sweeping cell phone location data from groups of users.
1: This is a 6-3 ruling authored by Justice Elena Kagan. She basically said all of this location data is private material. She basically described this data like a personal journal of your location. And she compared it to photos and emails, things that are usually protected by the Fourth Amendment. She says that a user, even if you're sharing this data with a third party like Google, has a reasonable expectation of privacy and that the Fourth Amendment covers that location.
9: As ABC's Peter Haralambos, also following a Supreme Court setback on President Trump's executive order to end birthright citizenship, the White House takes aim at immigration with an effort to stop pregnant immigrants and the people who help them try to cross the U.S. border from ever getting into the U.S. The concern from the president is that people will try to enter this country with the sole purpose of giving birth and creating instant new citizens. Meantime, immigration officials say they've got a new quota of 2,000 immigrant arrests every day, doubling the recent policy. The pressure quietly ramps up with detentions at check-ins, traffic stops, and on the streets. 7:48, hazy sunshine 83 already in Boston this Thursday morning. Something is missing inside this box.
2: Days after it was announced that the new Grand Theft Auto game will be launched without a physical disc, Sony said in the blog post today, expect the same with all other titles starting in 2028, when PlayStation games will no longer be released on physical discs, but instead with a digital code. Adding, this is a natural direction for Sony Interactive Entertainment to adapt to consumer trends as general preferences for digital media significantly outpace physical discs. Brian Antonelli, WBZ, Boston's News Radio.
9: HBO's classic The Sopranos gets a 4K Ultra HD upgrade. It will arrive in a 28-disc limited edition box set later this year. The release includes new and archival bonus features and audio commentaries. It's a high-wire act of love at the top of New York City.
32: This jaw-dropping, death-defying climb in the heart of New York City, captivating the country. High anxiety at high noon as two masked daredevils scaled the very tip of the Empire State Building, nearly 1,500 feet in the air.
3: Two geniuses climbed to the top of the Empire State Building, the top of the spire.
4: Oh, that's awesome. It's a little hot for that, isn't it?
32: The audacious stunt, more than 100 stories above the sweltering streets of Midtown Manhattan, caught by circling news helicopters. Our New York station, WABC, live on the air with reporter Tom Kaminsky.
5: We're just getting onto the scene here now, but I am just a little bit queasy looking at two people that have climbed to the very top of the antenna of the Empire State Building, and they are holding a banner.
32: The man and woman dressed in black and wearing masks, casually balanced at the top of that antenna. No tethers, no net, just a gusty wind and a dizzying drop. Those climbers came with a message, unfurling a banner reading, "When the power of love beats the love of power, the world knows peace." On the ground, police rushing in, closing streets, and ordering the observation deck evacuated. Witnesses left wondering, was this a protest, a threat?
7: Absolutely, it's very scary. Super concerning. I was thinking, how did they get through security?
32: The two who had scaled the building getting past security, then one proposing to the other.
8: Oh, dear God, Kira. This guy is getting down on a knee, perhaps proposing to this individual.
10: Oh, my gosh.
32: The two shared a dramatic kiss.
11: Another kissing, Kimberly. To share this with you, as bizarre a moment, New York City moment as I've ever seen.
12: I love this city.
32: Police identifying that couple as Angela Nikolaou and Ivan Kuznetsov, Russian nationals who documented the whole thing. Kuznetsov on bended knee, Nikolaou showing off the ring, their fingers intertwined with all of New York City below.
9: It's ABC's Aaron Katursky. The pair, the Russian rooftoppers, now face a slew of charges. And you say you'd rather go to the Taylor Swift wedding? We'll check the roads next.
13: Give me love in the early evening, sun rolling in through the window bleeding.
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9: 7:53, we're on the roads with the Subaru Retailers of New England all-wheel drive traffic on the threes, brought to us this time by Cars for Kids.
15: All right, still dealing with a lot of volume on the southbound side of the expressway. We're still feeling those residual delays from an earlier crash we had. It is jammed up approaching the Furnaceburg Parkway. Basically, it's 30 minutes as you're heading out of Boston onto the expressway southbound into Braintree. The northbound side is just slowing out Granite Ave to Southampton Street. Meantime, in Weymouth, Route 3 northbound, there is a crash. It's in the breakdown lane just before you get to Route 18. And let's get a check of the Cape Bridges now with Kristen Eck. She's got the Needham Bank traffic drone report.
16: Lori, it was a nightmare yesterday trying to get on the Cape. Route 3 South at one point was backed up for almost 10 miles, and unfortunately, it's trending in that direction again this morning. We've got about a 3-mile backup at the bridge on Route 3 South. Scenic Highway waiting for the Sagamore Bridge is halfway back to the Bourne Bridge, so a mile and a half wait there. It's already backed up over a mile on Route 25 over at the Bourne Bridge. That was about a 7-mile wait yesterday afternoon. Kristen Eck in the Needham Bank Traffic Drone Report.
15: Westbound Estoro Drive, we have a right lane closed off right at the Hatch Shell. They're offloading equipment for the 4th of July preparations there. And so traffic is stop and go from the lever connector getting past the Hatch Shell. Again, you want to keep it over to the left-hand side to try to get through a little bit easier. We do have some delays downtown. It's not terrible, but 93 southbound does slow down at Mystic Ave approaching the Zakim Bridge and the lever connector. Like I said, that's full. Route 1A southbound is slow. Suffolk Downs to Boardman Street, and seeing some delays still in Manchester-by-the-Sea. 128 southbound with a crash clearing by Pine Street. Lori Grant, WBZ's traffic on the threes.
9: Meteorologist Joe Lundberg is with us this morning, and a check on the four-day WBZ AccuWeather forecast.
18: The extreme heat warning remains in effect through 8 p.m. Saturday. Heat advisories on the Cape and Martha's Vineyard, and air quality alert today from 11 a.m. through 11 p.m. Today will be a breezy, extremely hot and oppressively humid day with hazy sunshine and some clouds, perhaps a late-day thunderstorm in spots, the high 98 to 102. The record is 98 set in 1963. AccuWeather real fuel temperature will reach 105. Tonight, mainly clear, warm and sticky, though 82 in downtown Boston, mid to upper 70s elsewhere. For tomorrow, sunshine and some clouds, breezy, extreme heat and oppressive humidity again. The high 98 to 102. The record is 102 set in 1911. Real fuels to 105. Just a chance of a late day or nighttime thunderstorm. For Independence Day, Saturday, partly sunny, breezy, still hot and humid. A heavy, gusty thunderstorm in the afternoon, high 92 to 96. Real fuels will exceed 100. Sunday, clouds and some sun, cooler and less humid, high 82 to 86. I'm AccuWeather meteorologist Joe Lundberg, WBZ, Boston's News Radio.
9: 83 already in Boston at 7:56, 250 years ago today, July 2nd, 1776. The Second Continental Congress meets in secrecy in a sweltering Independence Hall in Philadelphia. and 56 members put their lives on the line with a stroke of the pen to officially sign the Declaration of Independence, which breaks the bonds with England in a war that would go on for more than 8 years. The masterpiece document written by up-and-comer Thomas Jefferson. Fellow founding father John Adams always wanted the nation to celebrate today, July 2nd, instead. Ironically, both would die on the 4th of July, 50 years later. Uncomfortable already. American boys are a friend of mine. Get an air quality alert posted later this morning. Coming up on WBZ News Radio today, from the frying pan to the fire. And now we get to go back to the beach. A flag flap on the Outer Cape, and some way, somehow, someone, someday has got to win, right? Details on those stories and more coming up next on WBZ, Boston's News Radio. 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
9: Join me, won't you, as we wilt in the heat. It is 8 o'clock on a Thursday morning in Boston, hazy sunshine and already 83 degrees here in the city. Thank you for joining us. We are live on the radio or on the iHeartRadio app. This is WBZ, Boston's news radio. I'm Jeff Brown. The Great American Get Out of Town gets underway. And we hold these truths to be self-evident.
18: Hazy sunshine today, becoming breezy, extremely hot and excessively humid with a high of 98 to 102.
9: That's for sure. WBZ AccuWeather meteorologist Joe Lundberg, an air quality alert officially kicks in at 11 o'clock this morning. But we get some good news at the beach.
24: Governor Healey's office saying Sandy Point Beach on Plum Island and Salisbury Beach are now cleared for swimming after water quality tests showed no evidence of elevated bacteria levels. Those beaches now open for swimming, and you could bet thousands will be heeding the call. This after Haverhill had patched up to that sewage problem that was leaking into the Merrimack River and had closed those beaches for swimming for days. Jim McKay, WBZ, Boston's News Radio.
9: Beaches in Ipswich also reopened this morning, but officials do say you might want to avoid the water if you can, at least least for now. Wimbledon tennis tournament continues. Second round action this morning. American Taylor Fritz, already a winner. The U.S. World Cup soccer team, big winners again in the knockout round this time with a victory over Bosnia-Herzegovina. Wild rumors on the Outer Cape, and the town manager in Provincetown is responding. Alex Morse says social media reports that the town is banning the display of the American flag on the 4th of July. Those reports, he says, are ridiculous. Online rumor, though, becomes reality for many in town who have flooded officials with angry phone calls and messages. Morse says an outright ban on flying an American flag or asking people not to wave Old Glory any time and any day is a violation of the Constitution's First Amendment. The Karen Reed case returns to court, this time with a talking to from the judge.
0: This time the judge presiding over Reed's wrongful death lawsuit lectures her attorneys that releasing details about the status of former Massachusetts State Police Trooper Michael Proctor threatens the future judicial process. Proctor has been denied a motion to delay his deposition in the case, but wins a motion to impound any documents connected to the process. Reed's revenge tour following her acquittal on murder charges also extends to a civil complaint against the Massachusetts State Police and Canton Police on claims of rampant bigotry. Jay Willett, WBZ Boston's News Radio.
9: Someday, someone is going to hit it big in mass megabucks, but today is not that day. The Massachusetts State Lottery game now hits a top prize of more than $22 million. It's become the biggest jackpot in the game's history, breaking the two previous top jackpots in record set more than 40 years ago. No one has hit all of the magic numbers since April of last year, so we'll try again on Saturday night. It's 8:03. Coming up on WBZ News Radio this morning, Boston gets ready for a big birthday bash. Details on the way next. 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All-wheel drive traffic on the threes.
15: Okay, some good news. Actually, in Weymouth, Route 3 northbound, right by 18, we had a crash. That's been cleared. It is still quite heavy, though, through Weymouth right there. Once you're on the expressway northbound, it's slow from Granite Ave up towards Southampton Street. Not terrible, but still quite a ride on the southbound side. We had that earlier crash, and of course, a lot of people heading southbound this morning. It is a 32-minute ride on the southbound side of the expressway between the O'Neill Tunnel and Braintree. Let's get a check of the Cape Bridges now with Kristen Eck. She's got the Needham Bank traffic drone report.
16: Laurie, things are getting worse at the Bourne Bridge on Route 25 eastbound. It's about a 3-mile backup now trying to get on the Cape. It's also backed up on Main Street through Buzzards Bay and the Route 6 bypass waiting for the Bourne Bridge. Over at the Sagamore Bridge, the scenic highway backed up a mile and a half. Route 3 south is now jammed for 4 miles. That's back beyond Herring Pond Road, not quite back to Beaver Dam Road yet. When it does get there, the beavers are going to be upset. Kristen Eck in the Needham Bank traffic drone report.
15: Damn it. All right, here's what's going on. Westbound Storrow Drive. Hello. Right by the hatch shell, the right lane is closed off. They're offloading equipment, and they're like Twizzlers. No. What do you call those things that you... Sparklers.
9: Sparklers.
15: Okay, that's what's going on. They're getting all that stuff. Yeah, I'd be happy about that. 4th of July preparations is what's going on, for crying out loud. Buck up and fly straight. Westbound Storrow Drive, right by the hatch shell, that right travel lane is still closed off. Lori Grandy, WBZ's traffic on the threes.
9: It's very likely you don't need me to tell you that it's hazy, hot, and humid, but I'm required to. And today and tomorrow, we'll see temperatures around 100 degrees. We're into the 90s on Saturday. Right now, it is 83 in Boston at 8:05 on this Thursday morning, and Boston is getting ready. This year's 4th of July celebration of the Hatch Shell may be the biggest this city has ever seen.
1: The stage is nearly set here at the Hatch Shell on the Esplanade. This will not only be the best place to catch the Boston Pops perform, but also to watch the fireworks show, which will reportedly be the biggest fireworks display Boston has laid its eyes on. Now, though some like Tom from Waltham are planning a more relaxing celebration,
2: stay by the pool. I don't think we'll be coming in. Too many people. Big crowds.
1: Others like Lee are looking forward to the festivities.
3: I'm going to a cookout with family and friends, and then I'll show up over here if it's not too busy.
1: A big show means a large number of attendees, which makes preparing for the event even more important.
3: The weather's gonna hurt, trust me. But Boston also prepared for stuff like that also.
1: On the Esplanade, James Rojas, WBZ, Boston's News Radio.
9: Cambridge is going to pick up this tab. The city's licensing commission drops recent controversial changes expected to local alcohol policies. The panel gets an earful from people in town and local businesses over a couple of policies, one that would ban alcohol sales entirely in the final hour of business. The other would limit customers to drinks once every half hour. Both introduced last month left many questions from local bar and restaurant owners than answers. At the time, the commission said, just relax, it's an idea. And now that idea has come and gone. Bus drivers and other workers in the Merrimack Valley are still trying to hash out a deal, but they say they're still not going to get behind the wheel.
4: Workers rep by the Teamsters say they just can't get behind a recent proposal that changes up their schedules. The Merrimack Valley Transit Authority now wants to make Saturday shifts a part of a driver's regular schedule. Workers, though, crying foul, saying it will significantly cut their overtime. More than 140 drivers and mechanics now on the picket line. Service has all but stopped in 16 cities and towns around the Merrimack Valley. Also in Worcester, nurses at UMass Memorial Medical Center, frustrated over their own union talks, have overwhelmingly voted to authorize a 14-day strike. And in Boston, the doctors' union at Beth Israel Deaconess Medical Center has ratified its first contract after almost a year of talks with the health system. Nicole Davis, WBZ, Boston's News Radio.
9: A very expensive fight has now finally come to an end. It is 8:08. Let's get details now from Business News and Courtney Donahoe.
5: Well, good morning. Google has lost its long-running fight against a $4.7 billion European Union antitrust fine. The European Court of Justice says regulators were right to punish the tech giant for abusing Android's market power. Judges say that Google's earlier defeat against a European Commission penalty should stand. The regulator has been fighting Google through the EU's courts since the fine was first leveled in 2018. Well, it is Jobs Day on Wall Street, and we are counting down to it with the report out in about 20 minutes from now. Economists surveyed by Bloomberg expect employers added 113,000 jobs last month. Hiring likely was especially strong in leisure and hospitality, boosted by the World Cup. Ahead of this, S&P futures are rising 5 points, Dow futures gaining 55. I'm Courtney Donahoe, Bloomberg Business on WBZ, Boston's News Radio.
9: Still to come, every breath you take, Paul Blart will be watching you. Details coming up next. Good morning, it's 8:09.
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27: My guys at Atlantic Power Cleaning say good morning. 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
2: Jaylen Brown's time in Boston is reportedly over, as ESPN reports the Celts are trading the former Finals MVP to the 76ers for Paul George, first-round picks in 2028 and 2031, and a pair of second-round picks. The Red Sox have the day off after dropping 2 out of 3 to the Nationals at Fenway this week, including a 10-2 loss yesterday. Interim manager Chad Tracy says, despite the sour end, it was a really good homestand.
3: You don't get on the plane feeling like 5-2 is bad. You know, we're in a much better position than we were when we got back home.
2: The Sox play the Angels in Anaheim Friday, and the United States men's national team is moving on to the round of 16 at the World Cup after beating Bosnia-Herzegovina 2-0 last night. Dan Watkins, WBZ Boston's News Radio.
0: It's 8:13. Let's check out the highways now with the Subaru Retailers of New England all-wheel drive. Traffic on the threes, brought to us by Atlantic Power Cleaning. So, Laurie, what's the peak travel time today?
4: Well, we're going to see things start to increase in volume about 11 o'clock this morning, but really the toughest time is going to be later on this afternoon. So,
0: duly noted.
4: Okay. I want to ask Kristen a question because I know she was talking about the Cape bridges yesterday. When do you think is going to be the toughest time as far as getting onto the Cape, Kristen? You have, by the way, has the Needham Bank traffic drone report.
5: Well, Lori, I would agree with you on the midday into the afternoon, but it's already getting bad down at the Sagamore Bridge. At one point yesterday afternoon, it was like a 10-mile backup for the bridge on Route 3 South. We're pretty close to it being 5 miles right now at just after 8 o'clock in the morning. We've got a 3-mile wait right now at the Bourne Bridge on Route 25 East. That was backed up 7 miles during the afternoon, so we'll see what unfolds. It's not looking good right now. Kristen Eck in the Needham Bank Traffic Drone Report.
4: All right, we have delays to get through still southbound out of town. From Mass Ave to Neponset Circle, it's slow on the southbound side of the expressway. It's still about a half an hour ride coming out of the O'Neill Tunnel down into Braintree. Now, northbound on the expressway is not terrible. It's just slow right around Neponset Circle, getting up towards Southampton Street. Some heavy pockets there. Lever Connector is still slow, but 93 southbound, those delays have pretty much dissipated. It's just heavy now from Sullivan Square heading on to the Zakim Bridge. Got some volume there. Route 1 northbound now through Saugus, Walnut Street to the Linfield Tunnel. Watch out for a disabled truck in Peabody. This is on 95 northbound just after Route 1. The acceleration lane there is blocked off in Peabody, so keep an eye out for that. The Tobin Bridge delays start right around the City Square Tunnel. Lori Grant, WBZ's traffic on the threes.
0: I think pretty much what's going on here is people have just had it with the heat. They've said, all right, fine, you win. Yeah. I'm going to make a 3-day weekend. Weekend to 4-day weekend, right?
4: Exactly.
0: Done.
4: Done.
0: It's 85 right now in Boston. Official high temperature expected to be 99 today, and that might be a conservative estimate.
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0: Boston, in fact, hits 100 degrees once on average every 5 years, and it looks like we have a decent shot to get to the triple digits in 2 consecutive days, today and tomorrow. Thanks for being with us. It's Thursday morning, July 2nd. I'm Jeff Brown, and here are the 5 things you need to know at 8:15. On the waterfront, several North Shore beaches are now back in business after work crews in Haverhill find a temporary fix to a raw sewage crisis. Lights out, Brockton will install a citywide curfew tomorrow night to avoid a repeat of violence following Cape Verde's match in the World Cup with Argentina. Breathing bad air, new reports indicate Saturday's massive fireworks show in Washington will likely create hazardous air conditions on the National Mall. New York City is buzzing this morning as wedding ceremonies for Taylor Swift and Travis Kelce kick off today with an intimate gathering. The main event is coming up tomorrow at Madison Square Garden. Just passing through, former President Barack Obama is scheduled to speak on the North Shore.
6: The 44th Commander-in-Chief will speak at Salem State University this fall.
7: This country will reclaim its promise. A brighter day will come. Thank you very much, everybody. God bless you.
6: He'll become the 5th former president to take part in the school's speaker series. Officials say Obama's focus on public service and community engagement, it all aligns closely with Salem State values. Tickets for a conversation with President Barack Obama go on sale July 15th. The former president will speak on September 21st. Drew Mulholland, WBZ, Boston's News Radio.
0: Officials in Qatar mediating indirect high-level peace talks between the United States and Iran say positive progress has been made.

0: with items connected to a recent memorandum of understanding leading to the 60-day ceasefire. Iran still says, however, it will not meet face-to-face with U.S. representatives. Meantime, President Trump says he's willing to extend talks beyond the 60-day initial period if forward progress continues to be made. Low-level technical talks are also underway and continue this week. Drastic measures as a local mall tries to reel in some rowdy teens.
1: Now the Dartmouth Mall has launched a new policy that anyone under the age of 18 must be accompanied by an adult on the premises during weekend evening hours. A parental supervision policy takes effect tomorrow night and it begins at 5 p.m. Security officers will be monitoring Dartmouth Mall entrances, and any groups of teens without a parent or guardian around will be sent packing. Jim McKay, WBZ, Boston's News Radio.
0: Good morning. It's 8:18. Hazy sunshine, already 85 in Boston this Thursday morning. Sure, the water's nice, but there's more to summer than just the shoreline.
2: Whether it's going on an unplanned adventure or finally getting around to starting a new hobby, summer is the season for side quests, where you finally get a chance to do stuff you normally wouldn't do. Sam is here from Toronto with his girlfriend on a side quest to see New England's prodigal son.
3: I got her Noah Kahn tickets.
2: Catherine, on the other hand, got away from the in-laws with an impromptu trip to a cozy cabin in upstate New York.
4: It was next to a babbling brook, not a sound, just complete peace. We brought our two dogs and had a little vacation within a vacation.
2: Yeah, a nice little escape.
4: Exactly. It was completely peaceful. It was super last minute. We decided to do it that morning.
2: She says she thinks there's just something about this time of year that makes us have more fun.
4: We kind of come out of our winter hibernation, and I think there's this burst of energy. At least I feel it. I notice my family feeling it too.
2: From Back Bay, Kyle Bray, WBZ, Boston's News Radio.
0: On days like these, if it feels and seems like you cannot get cool whatever you do, there's probably a good reason for that.
5: When the forecast calls for high dew points, we know that means humidity, but what does that really mean for our bodies? The wet bulb is a measure of humidity that can tell us how efficiently our bodies can keep cool. Because if you sweat, but the air is already heavy with moisture, your body won't really cool down in any way that's efficient, and that can be really harmful. UMass Lowell Professor of Climate Science, Matthew Barlow.
6: If it's really hot and dry, then you can maintain your temperature by sweating as long as you stay hydrated. If it's really hot and humid, then your body is working harder to try to maintain its temperature and eventually won't be able to maintain its temperature. So it's more stress on the body.
5: He says it's vital to stay in air conditioning when you can, because sweating won't really help you very much in the next few days. Amanda Keene, WBZ, Boston's News Radio.
0: By the way, the dog days of summer officially begin tomorrow. Now, normally, this is connected to the hot and humid summer weather. People erroneously refer to the dog days of summer pretty much all season long. But its roots are traced to the heavens and the rise of Sirius, the dog star. Ancient Egyptians believed Sirius, which rises with the sun, added heat to the sun's rays. Hence the dog days of summer, underway tomorrow until August 11th or thereabouts. A woman miraculously survives a 1,500-foot fall on Mount Shasta in California. This 31-year-old fell while climbing in steep, icy, and rocky terrain. Officials say she suffered a possible broken ankle and other minor injuries, but otherwise is in relatively good shape. And a snub in New England. Rapper Lil Wayne is a no-show at his show this week in Bangor, Maine. After ghosting fans, the 43-year-old, whose real name is Dwayne Michael Carter Jr., did eventually post on social media that the gig will be rescheduled for July 28th. Here's hoping that Dwayne Michael Carter Jr. will bother to attend. He does issue an apology, so it's a pretty good bet. It's 8:21 on this sultry Thursday morning in Boston. We'll check traffic and weather together coming up next, right here on WBZ.
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0: Yeah, I get it. 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
11: You know, Jeff, you were just talking about the dog days of summer, and we were just talking about this off the air about how it's so important that you do not leave your pet unattended in the car, and that it, because dogs can't self-regulate. Make sure, just even think for a second how harsh that is today, especially today of all days.
0: And while you're at it, check for kids in the back seat as well.
11: Absolutely. Right? Always a good reminder. Okay, so here's what's going on. We have some preparations being done for at the Hat Shell over at the Esplanade there. So westbound on Storrow Drive, the right travel lane is closed off. So traffic is jammed from the Lever Connector to the Hat Shell there. The Tobin Bridge delays, not bad, but definitely slow. City Square Tunnel to the Lever Connector. 93 southbound, just heavy from Sullivan Square getting onto the Zakim Bridge. It's okay getting into the O'Neill Tunnel south. Southbound, but out onto that expressway southbound, that is very heavy and slow in pockets from Mass Ave down into Braintree. Still about a 30-minute ride heading out of town, basically a 10-minute ride heading into the city. Let's check out what's happening with the Cape Bridges right now and go to Kristen Eck. She's got the Needham Bank traffic drone report.
12: Lori, Route 3 southbound is now at a standstill for over 4 miles waiting for the Sagamore Bridge to get on the Cape. If you're over on the Scenic Highway trying to get to the Sagamore, that's backed up beyond the Herring Run, also at a standstill waiting for the bridge. Route 25 east, we're now close to a 4-mile backup for the Bourne Bridge. It's also jammed on Main Street through Buzzards Bay and the Route 6 bypass trying to get to the Bourne. Kristen Eck in the Needham Bank Traffic Drone Report.
11: Lori Grandy, WBZ's traffic on the threes.
0: Let's check out the four-day WBZ AccuWeather forecast now, and meteorologist Joe Lundberg.
13: An extreme heat warning remains in effect through 8 p.m. Saturday with heat advisories for the Cape and Martha's Vineyard. There's an air quality alert today from 11 a.m. through 11 p.m. Hazy sunshine and some clouds today, becoming breezy, extremely hot and oppressively humid. Perhaps a late-day thunderstorm in spots. The high 98 to 102. The record is 98 set in 1963. And AccuWeather real field temperatures up to 105. Patchy clouds, uncomfortably warm and sticky tonight, though 82 in downtown Boston, mid to upper 70s inland. Sunshine and some clouds tomorrow, breezy, extremely hot and humid in the afternoon. The high again, 98 to 102. The record, 102 was set in 1911. Real feels to 105. There's a chance for a thunderstorm late tomorrow or tomorrow night. Independence Day will be partly sunny, breezy, hot and humid, with a heavy, gusty thunderstorm in the afternoon. The high, 92 to 96. Real feels over 100. Sunday will be much cooler or less humid with some sun and a high of 82 to 86. I'm AccuWeather meteorologist Joe Lundberg, WBZ, Boston's News Radio.
0: It's already 85 in Boston. It's 8:26, and in just a few minutes, we're expecting the Labor Department's jobs report for the month of May. Stock market is headed slightly higher this morning. New England business now this morning at Boston's Long Wharf.
14: Let's go get some pizza!
0: A summer of free pizza is underway. Regina Pizza teams up with Boston Harbor Cruises as both celebrate 100 years in business. The Landing at Long Wharf hosts the party. Officials at Regina are excited, too. The Boston Business Journal reports the average lifespan of a restaurant is just 5 years. Boston Harbor Cruises hosts, by the way, 2 million passengers every single year. Uncomfortable already. Baby, you're a firework. Come on, show why you work. Triple-digit heat on the way. An air quality alert posted effective at 11 o'clock this morning. And coming up on WBZ News Radio, from the frying pan to the fire. And now we get to go back to the beach as Boston gets ready for its biggest birthday bash yet. And it's a Welcome to New York, Taylor's version. Details coming up next on WBZ. It's 8:27.
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0: Good morning, you. It's 8:30 in Boston on this Thursday morning, on the verge of a 3-day holiday weekend. It would seem that many are taking it as a 4-day holiday weekend. Right now, it's already a very sultry 85 degrees here in Boston as we get started together right here at WBZ, Boston's News Radio. Thanks for rocking with us. I'm Jeff Brown. We're ready to rock the 4th of July. She was when in the course of humid events.
13: Extreme heat and oppressive humidity the next 2 days with highs in the upper 90s to low 100s.
0: It's WBZ AccuWeather meteorologist Joe Lundberg. Stay thirsty, my friends, but be safe.
22: This year's 4th of July celebration is a special one, of course, because it's our 250th Independence Day, but also because we're showing visitors from all around the world how big Boston goes.
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22: That's Lee, who's planning a barbecue cookout with family and friends, and then after, he's going to be right here on the Esplanade for the Boston Pops Fireworks Spectacular.
23: The goal is to show up somewhere. It's a long stretch. Depends on how much people are in the way.
22: They open at noon, but people are going to be lining up.
23: They're going to be here early, real early. You'll see people here at 6 a.m. easy.
22: It's described that this fireworks show will be the biggest fireworks display Boston has ever seen. On the Esplanade, James Rojas, WBZ, Boston's News Radio.
0: I'll proceed with caution at the beach. Workers in Haverhill do have a temporary fix for a sewage crisis that has spilled tens of millions of gallons of wastewater into the Merrimack River. State beaches in Salisbury, Newburyport, Plum Island have reopened. Governor Healey says you're good to go as water testing reveals nothing alarming there, but officials do say if you can, you might want to avoid the water for now. Officials mediating in Qatar, indirect high-level peace talks between the United States and Iran, say positive progress has been made with terms connected to a recent memorandum of understanding on a 60-day ceasefire. Iran still says it will not meet face-to-face with the United States. This is Vice President J.D. Vance.
1: If they try to rebuild their nuclear program, if they try to start shooting at commercial vessels again, that's going to change our calculus. But right now, what the president has said is go and make a deal, go and negotiate in good faith, and that's what he's empowered us to do.
0: And the president says he is willing to extend talks beyond the initial cooling-off 60-day period if forward progress continues to be made. Low-level technical talks also continue this week as well. The massive fireworks show set for Saturday night in Washington is coming with a warning today of hazardous air quality for thousands expected to view it on the National Mall. Unhealthy air conditions are expected in much of central D.C. The Washington Post reports the concern from national park officials who say fine particulate matter from the explosions will be present big time during the celebration, which is set for around 11 p.m. on the 4th of July. Some 850,000 pyrotechnics will detonate during a 40-minute show, which officials hope will set a new Guinness World Record. With another Fenway loss, the Red Sox take us back to our regularly scheduled summer. Off today, they're headed west for a weekend series with the Angels. The Celtics fans are not happy campers.
2: Brown takes matters into his own hands.
0: As Jaylen Brown takes his talents to Philadelphia in a blockbuster trade. It's 8:33. Let's take a look at the roads now and every 10 minutes with the Subaru Retailers of New England all-wheel drive. Traffic on the threes. Here's Lori.
11: All right. Continues to be a slow slog heading out of town on the southbound side of the expressway. It is tight from Mass Ave right to Granite Avenue. Still about a 30-minute ride heading out onto Route 3 there. Let's get a check of the Cape Bridges now with Kristen Eck. She's got the Needham Bank Traffic Drum Report.
3: Lori, it's backed up over 4 miles on Route 3 South at the Sagamore Bridge, waiting to get on the Cape. The Scenic Highway trying to do the same thing, a mile and a half back up at this point. It's over 3 miles on Route 25 East at the Bourne Bridge. Both the Scenic Highway and Main Street in Buzzards Bay are all locked up. At one point yesterday afternoon, we were down to dirt roads as the only things not backed up trying to get on the Cape. We may get back to that today. Kristen Eck in the Needham Bank Traffic Drone Report.
11: Good Lord, man. Okay, so here's what's going on. Northbound on the expressway, we continue to see some delays as well from right around the Ponset Circle, getting up towards Southampton Street. Lever Connector is slow end-to-end. Traffic continues to be a bit tight as well. Westbound Storrow Drive, right by the Hatch Shell, the right travel lane is closed off there. This is all for the 4th of July preparations as they're offloading equipment and stuff like that. That's why it's slow from the Lever Connector to the Hatch Shell. Tobin Bridge is tough from the City Square Tunnel to the Lever Connector. Just heavy volume right now getting through the Ted Williams Tunnel. The Pike is in fine shape for us. Lori Grandy, WBZ's traffic on the threes.
0: Things that sound obscene but really aren't. How's your wet bulb?
11: Okay, Lori? I'm uncomfortable.
0: It is simply the ability for the body to cool itself during these conditions, and it's being put to the test these days. It's already 85 degrees in Boston this morning. We'll see highs right around 100 today. We'll do it again tomorrow. Still in the 90s on the 4th of July before some thunderstorms will usher in some cooler air for the end of the weekend. It's 85 already in Boston this morning at 8:35 on this Thursday on the menu this weekend.
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0: Whose ingredients are coming under a cloud of controversy.
24: It's in a class of its own.
25: A hot dog is a separate entity all by itself.
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27: Do you think a hamburger is a sandwich? Or a cheeseburger?
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24: 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But this here is the USA, and sandwich or no sandwich, they're having hot dogs come America 250.
25: Absolutely. 4th of July.
28: Hot dogs, burgers, give me it all.
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24: Chris Fama, WBZ, Boston's News Radio.
0: And by the way, the most popular item, according to a recent CBS News YouGov survey for the grill this holiday, the hamburger.
24: Yeah.
11: Yeah, of course, the hamburger. But I mean, like a hot dog is like a
0: the hot dog comes in a distant fourth on the 4th of July.
11: I can't believe it.
0: Right?
5: I get it.
0: In a circle the ones who don't belong moment on your patio or deck this weekend, there are some people who say apple pie and or pizza are the ideal summer foods.
11: I would agree.
0: Who are these people?
5: In general, I don't think it's a good game to play Circle the family member that does not belong.
0: Really? Because yeah. I do it all the time. Maybe that's why people don't like me.
5: Yeah.
0: Moving right along, New York City is buzzing with the upcoming Taylor Swift Travis Kelce wedding, which actually gets underway today. WBZ's Drew Mulholland. I thought you'd be in New York already.
5: No, not going. Other plans. An intimate gathering expected tonight at MSG, and tomorrow's wedding includes invites for 1,000 guests. That's the total number. Word is they have been warned, too, about a strict no phone policy and no unauthorized photos. A cocktail reception begins tomorrow afternoon at 4. It's expected to last till 4 a.m. Saturday.
0: Hang on a second.
5: Yeah.
0: Who has that kind of time?
5: Not me.
11: And what are you doing for 12 hours?
0: I don't know.
11: I mean, I'd be a nice nap after the cocktail reception.
0: No one will know because nobody's allowed to take any pictures or anything.
5: This is the Lori Grandy request here that we decided to go with.
11: Oh, was it really? I appreciate it,
0: Well, she said she had nothing when I asked her. She said, what's your request? I got nothing.
5: I thought she'd
11: trying
5: like
11: to
5: this.
11: Help me out here.
0: Fine. It's 8:38. Let's find out what's happening on Wall Street, which is also in New York City, by the way.
5: Yes, it is. True that.
0: The lesson in geography continues now with Bloomberg's Courtney Donahoe. Good morning.
6: And I'm definitely avoiding all the traffic around here. I'm hiding out all weekend here in New York. But a lot of people here are now on Wall Street focused on the jobs report. It is jobs report Thursday instead of Friday because Wall Street's off tomorrow for Independence Day. But it was a big miss, halting some of the momentum we've been seeing in the labor market. Hiring slowed down sharply in June, even as the jobless rate fell. The U.S. added 57,000 jobs to the payrolls last month. Economists were expecting 113,000. The unemployment rate coming in at 4.2%, but the report is suggesting that the labor market is still facing a lot of challenges despite signs of strength in recent months. Checking in on the market reaction, stocks are higher on speculation that the Federal Reserve won't be forced to raise interest rates anytime soon. S&P futures are up 28 points, Dow futures rising 205. I'm Courtney Donahoe, Bloomberg Business on WBZ Boston's News Radio.
0: Still to come. Friends with the monsters, it's all about monsters at the movies. We'll explain next. It's 8:39.

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7: Celtics are making some seismic changes to their roster as ESPN reports that they're trading Jaylen Brown to Philadelphia in exchange for Paul George, 2 first-round picks and 2 second-round picks. The first round picks are in 2028 and 2031, the second rounders in 2028 and 2030. The NHL offseason is now in full swing. It was a busy first day of free agency for the Bruins. GM Don Sweeney says he still has work to do, but he feels they're a more competitive team.
8: I'm trying to make sure I supply all the assets as players that we continue to improve because that's the mandate.
7: Sweeney adds that he feels good about the depth of their roster. And the United States is moving on at the World Cup after beating Bosnia-Herzegovina 2-0. The U.S. will face Belgium in the next round. Dan Watkins, WBZ Boston's News Radio.
9: 8:43, making our way out of Dodge on this Thursday morning. We check on traffic every 10 minutes. The Subaru Retailers of New England, all-wheel drive, traffic on the threes.
10: All right, just a couple of things to be aware of. Downtown, first off, westbound Storrow Drive, the right lane still closed off right by the Hat Shell as they make everything pretty for you for over at the Esplanade. 4th of July preparations underway, and traffic is back towards the Lever Connector, getting to that point. Lever Connector, so that's tied up as well. 93 getting onto Storrow Drive. We're also dealing with a little bit of a slow ride on 93 southbound from the lower deck to the O'Neill Tunnel now. Traffic on the southbound side of the expressway, very heavy, very slow, all the way down towards Braintree. We're basically about a 22-minute ride now coming out of Boston and heading down into Braintree. Keep in mind, big delays over at the Bourne and Sagamore Bridges already. Kristen's been talking about that this morning. We're seeing about a 4-mile backup on Route 3 southbound, approaching
6: crashing the Sagamore Bridge on Route 3 southbound. Also dealing with delays as well. Scenic Highway about a mile and a half back up there at the Sagamore Bridge. And traffic continues to be slow for about 4 miles as well over at the Bourne Bridge. Lori Grant, WBZ's traffic on the threes.
9: 85 degrees already here in Boston this morning. Triple digit heat on the way this afternoon. Pretty much the entire state and northeast section of the country. It's going to be extremely hot and humid again tomorrow and again on Saturday.
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9: Just a very slight chance of an afternoon shower or thunderstorm today. Pretty much the same situation tomorrow. More widespread showers in play, though, unfortunately, on the 4th of July, which, again, will be in the 90s. Thank you for being with us. It's Thursday morning, July 2nd. I'm Jeff Brown, and here are the five things you need to know at 8:45. Jobs or not in America, the U.S. Labor Department's jobs number for the month of May is out, and it comes in way lower than expected. Back at the bargaining table, striking workers at Merrimack Valley Transit continue to talk. Bus drivers are upset about the weekend overtime hours and pay. Just passing through, former President Barack Obama will speak at Salem State University this fall, the fifth former commander-in-chief to take part in the school's speaker series. Oh no, not again. Another night with no winner in the Mass Megabucks jackpot. It's now a record-setting top prize set up for another drawing coming up on Saturday night. President Trump christens a brand new Air Force One on his way to the Teddy Roosevelt Presidential Library in North Dakota. But the president does manage to turn some heads on board.
11: Air Force One is a symbol of American leadership and might. When he went on that plane, he said, "We couldn't build this here. You know, this is the greatest, and it's foreign." A lot of people were scratching their heads.
9: It's ABC political contributor Mary Jordan. The $400 million gift from the Qatari government is one of the biggest ever received by the U.S. federal government. The jet will continue to transport President Trump through the rest of his term and then will be delivered to the Trump Presidential Library, expected to be built in South Florida. A crew member on board a U.S. Navy helicopter remains missing this morning. The search continues after this Seahawk chopper goes down in the Middle East. Three crew members quickly rescued in the Arabian Sea. Officials say there is no indication that the chopper assigned to the USS George H.W. Bush was shot down by hostile action. Big holiday bash is getting very close, and in downtown Crossing today, it is the official kickoff to Boston Harbor Fest. It's an annual tradition now through the 4th of July. Live music, other performances in the city, activities too, and yes, fireworks. On the 4th of July weekend, the commander of Old Ironsides, the USS Constitution, will cut the Harborfest cake with a ceremonial saber. It all gets underway at noontime today. Fireworks tonight over Long Wharf. It's 8:47. It's going to be a hot one. It already is. It's 85 right now in the city. 100 degrees our expected temperature today. Wild rumors persist on the Outer Cape. And the town manager in Provincetown responds.
12: Alex Morse calling out the fake social media posts that had claimed the town put a ban on flying American flags for the 4th of July holiday weekend, going on to say it's a ridiculous notion that Provincetown would ever ban flying American flags. Provincetown, like every town on the Cape, has plenty of celebrations going on this weekend, and everyone is invited. Jim McKay, WBZ, Boston's News Radio.
9: Safety first in the City of Champions as Brockton goes into a lockdown tomorrow night.
13: More World Cup parties are happening in Brockton, but last call is coming at 9:30. Mayor Moises Rodriguez imposes a citywide curfew at 10 p.m. till 5 the next morning as Cape Verde takes on defending champ Argentina tomorrow at 6, followed by another match at 9:30. Local officials do not want a repeat from Friday's recent Cape Verde match, which ended in gunfire on Main Street. The suspects are still on the run. It's not clear how the curfew will be enforced, but the National Guard has been asked to assist in Brockton. Jay Willett, WBZ, Boston's News Radio.
9: And at the movies these days,
14: with the highest Rotten Tomato critic score of the now 7-movie franchise, it's time to hop aboard the Minions and Monsters hype train. The movie follows the artistic minion James and his best friend Henry as they accidentally become Hollywood stars in the 1920s. But after talkies ruin their film careers...
15: Oh, Humphrey.
16: Piñata. Carbonara.
15: Lasagna.
14: They use a spellbook to create a monster movie and accidentally unleash dangerous creatures that they then must band together to defeat.
15: So you need monsters for your movie. Don't be scared, though. They're such good guys. Just try not to look too delicious.
14: Huh? Brian Antonelli, WBZ, Boston's News Radio.
9: New series is coming to Netflix this winter, which has announced that the show The Murder of JonBenet Ramsey will be coming out in just a matter of months. Melissa McCarthy, Clive Owen, both starring as Patsy and JonBenet Ramsey. A celebration today for those who believe we are not alone.
16: Today is World UFO Day, marking 79 years since a mysterious object crashed in Roswell, New Mexico. Most people believe it was a secret military project, but there are those who say it was an extraterrestrial spacecraft. So we'll go with that and celebrate intergalactic beings, depending upon if you believe. And a YouGov poll says 60% of you do. So today, take a moment and look up. Maybe you'll see something. I'm Bree Tennis.
9: A polarizing astronomer from Harvard University has been appointed by the White House to lead a scientific advisory council studying the national security risks of reported UFOs. Avi Loeb believes some unexplained objects could potentially be non-human in origin, though no such evidence has ever been confirmed. The council is part of President Trump's initiative to declassify more information about what are being called unidentified aerial phenomena by the federal government. A modern-day warrior is down for the count. Rush postpones a pair of dates on their comeback tour after singer Geddy Lee is taken down by laryngitis and bronchitis. A double whammy there. The two shows in Texas have now been rescheduled for next weekend. By the way, Rush's 50-something tour comes to Boston for a couple of shows at the Garden in September. It's 8:51, Thursday morning in Boston. It's busy, but for other reasons than you'd suspect. We'll check traffic and weather together coming up next.
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9: You're going to be all right? You're very emotional.
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9: 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It's 8:53. We're all startled here in the studio this morning. I don't know why. It happens every 10 minutes. Traffic and weather together. 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All-wheel drive. Traffic on the Threes.
22: This is not new.
9: We're constantly startled.
22: Here's the deal. Westbound, Storrow Drive, getting all things ready for you at the Hat Shell over at the Esplanade there. So the right lane is still closed off westbound on Storrow Drive. And that's going to be going on throughout the day today. It's slowing the ride from the Liver Connector to the Hat Shell there. 93 southbound is slow from the lower deck getting into the O'Neill Tunnel. Out onto the expressway southbound, it's heavier. I mean, it's not as heavy as it was, but it's a little bit heavier than it was a few minutes ago. It's a 25-minute ride between Braintree and between Boston and Braintree, rather. The northbound side, nothing to worry about. It looks great heading into the city right now. Liver Connector is still slow end-to-end. Tobin Bridge delays, really not bad at all. Just a little bit slow through the City Square Tunnel, getting 293. Airport tunnels are pretty much fine right now. 495 southbound in Rainham. We're dealing with some lane drop delays there between Route 24 and Route 44. Route 1 northbound, heavy volume through Saugus, approaching the Linfield Tunnel now. And keep in mind, we're still seeing those delays approaching the Cape Bridges right now. It's about a 3-mile backup, 25 getting over to the Bourne Bridge, a 4-mile backup on Route 3 southbound, approaching the Sagamore Bridge, and they seem to be holding steady right now. Lori Grandy, WBZ's traffic on the 3s.
9: John Sewer and Drain Cleaning sponsors the 4-day WBZ AccuWeather forecast. Let's check it out with meteorologist Joe Lundberg.
0: It's just brutal in a word, Jeff. It is going to be hot and humid today with sunshine for the most part. A gusty breeze out of the west will send temperatures through the roof, upper 90s to low 100s across the area. The record of 98 is in jeopardy this afternoon, and real field temperature will get to 105. It could be higher if there wasn't the breeze outside. Is there a chance for a thunderstorm later this afternoon in this kind of heat? Yes, but I think it's going to be very spotty at best. Overnight tonight, warm and sticky, the low 82 in the city. That's it. Mid to upper 70s inland. We're off to the races tomorrow with a west to southwest breeze, sunshine and some clouds. Again, 98 to 102, the highest readings across the interior. Real feels to 105, a risk of a thunderstorm later the day or at night. A better chance for a thunderstorm on Saturday, Independence Day, probably in the afternoon. Otherwise, partly sunny, we get to 92 to 96. Finally, the heat ends on Sunday. Low to mid-80s with some sunshine and lower humidity. I'm AccuWeather meteorologist Joe Lundberg, WBZ, Boston's News Radio.
9: Right now it's 85, already in Boston.
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9: It's 8:56. The United States will not extend the current trade deal with Mexico and Canada, the USMCA, cut by President Trump during his first term to great fanfare, will be allowed to expire. He's soured on it. The president prefers to reach separate agreements with both countries. But it will be a long ride. The agreement, which replaced NAFTA, is in place until 2036. Both Mexico and Canada like things the way they are and want to renegotiate. U.S. officials say never, there's still a chance talks could resume somewhere down the road. Also, at the southern border, following a Supreme Court setback on President Trump's executive order to end birthright citizenship, the White House takes aim at immigration with an effort to stop pregnant immigrants and the people who help them try to cross the American border from ever getting into the United States. The concern from the president is that people will try to come here with the sole purpose of giving birth and creating instant American citizens. Meantime, immigration officials say they've got a new quota of 2,000 immigrant arrests per day, which doubles the recent policy. The pressure quietly ramps up with detentions at check-in locations, traffic stops, and on the streets as well. An aftermarket lithium battery charger believed to have caused a fire at a home in Nashua, New Hampshire. That fire put out before first responders arrived. Everyone is okay, but now there's a renewed push towards putting some regulations on manufacturer-approved chargers. Uncomfortable already.
24: I feel home when I'm chilling outside with the people I know.
9: 85 degrees, will be well into the 90s before you know it, and close to 100. Coming up on WBZ News Radio this morning, from the frying pan to the fire, and now we get to go back to the beach, and also from the frying pan to the backyard grill. Remember, as the tough get going, the going is now just starting to get tough. We'll check out those stories and more coming up next right here at WBZ, Boston's News Radio. Good morning. It's 8:58.
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9: I know it's not easy, but we'll manage to get through it, we think. It's 85 degrees already on this Thursday morning in Boston. It is 9 o'clock. Welcome aboard. We are live on the radio or on the iHeartRadio app. This is WBZ, Boston's news radio. I'm Jeff Brown in the big city, or...
7: I was born in a small town.
9: It's life, liberty, and the pursuit of... air conditioning.
0: Easy sunshine and some clouds today, becoming breezy, extremely hot and oppressively humid.
9: That's WBZ AccuWeather meteorologist Joe Lundberg. About 100 degrees today and again tomorrow. Late day storms, a slight possibility. Boston simply can't beat the heat as we get ready for America's big birthday bash.
8: This 4th of July, Boston is going all out.
10: It's especially even more because it's the 250th anniversary. The World Cup is in town. I mean, it's just like the perfect storm in the best way.
8: I'm here at the Hat Shell with Stacy from the West End, who plans to attend the Boston Pops Fireworks Spectacular. Not only will she and fellow Americans be celebrating, but also visitors from all around the world.
10: A lot of these people, it's their first time coming to America, and what a time to come when, you know, they're going to see the pride, the joy, the fireworks, the celebration, and all these things that, you know, they'll be able to go back to their own country and tell their friends and family about a once-in-a-lifetime opportunity. So it's really cool living down here, being able to see it and witness it.
26: And you say America goes hard.
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9: So what's on the menu this weekend? Let's take a look at your grill, whose ingredients have come under a cloud of controversy.
27: It's a question pondered by many.
28: Is a hot dog a sandwich?
27: An age-old debate that's never really produced a victor, despite the hot dog's popularity.
29: I'd say definitely hot dog is a sandwich.
28: No sandwich. It's not two pieces of bread. The meat is encased on three sides, therefore no sandwich.
27: Well, the folks at Subway, at least in Canada, say differently. And they've introduced a new footlong version of the handheld favorite to their menu for the summer, saying they know sandwiches. Kind of an overstep, says these Frankfurter fans.
30: Nothing is going to convince me it's a sandwich.
28: I don't think Subway has a right to claim what is and isn't a sandwich, but I guess I agree with them.
31: You don't like the premise, but you think a hot dog is a sandwich.
30: Yes.
27: The debate wages on. Chris Fama, WBZ. Boston's News Radio.
9: It's getaway day, the 4th of July holiday weekend traffic, and it's becoming a match made in hell.
32: Talking to drivers near the Sagamore Bridge, frustration certainly is settling in.
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34: It's aggravating.
32: Michael is with his wife. They both live in Hanover, New Hampshire, home to Dartmouth. They're getting ready to celebrate the 4th on Cape Cod, and they're well-versed when it comes to holiday travel in New England.
34: And you got to find a place for gas. 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
32: Claire lives in Bourne, waiting for a CCRTA bus, just trying to get around.
35: 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It saves you money.
32: Now that it's Thursday, any sort of beat the traffic strategy is out the window. It's all fair game now. Our Granite State friend Michael is just happy to be celebrating the 4th here on Cape Cod.
34: Enjoying more Massachusetts.
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9: Let's check out the roads right now at 9:03. It's the Subaru Retailers of New England all-wheel drive traffic on the threes.
36: Yeah, so speaking of those bridges right there, getting onto the Cape, we're sort of holding steady right now. It's getting worse and worse and worse, and now it's sort of holding. So 25 eastbound approaching the Bourne Bridge, it's backed up for 3 miles, okay? As far as the Sagamore, Route 3 southbound, It's about a 4 mile back up there. Now, traffic continues to slow downtown coming off the Lever Connector, and that's because there's work crews that have set up the right lane that's closed off right now, right at the Hatchell, as they're getting everything ready at the Esplanade for the 4th of July. I don't know if you heard, but it's the 4th of July celebration. Southbound Expressway is slow from the South Bay Mall getting to Freeport Street. Watch out for delays there. It's about a 25-minute ride heading out of Boston down to Braintree there. But for the most part, it looks great on the northbound side. Really nothing doing there just right at the moment. Traffic continues to slow on Route 1 northbound between Walnut Street and the Linfield Tunnel. Some heavy volume as well, 128 northbound through Peabody approaching 114. In Rainham, some lane drop delays. That's what's happening there, 495 southbound between Route 24 and 44. Lori Grandy, WBZ's traffic on the threes.
9: So I'm looking at the AccuWeather dashboard this morning, and it says that it is not all that humid here in Boston.
36: So what does that mean?
9: It felt disgusting, I guess.
36: Okay.
9: No, I mean, it felt disgusting when you, very early this morning, in the middle of the night, really, when you and I got
36: it
9: up
36: was,
9: and
36: was
9: came.
36: Moist.
9: Into, it was just disgusting.
36: Yeah, I said it.
9: Moist.
36: Yeah.
9: Damp.
36: You know what I like? The word that you used? Sultry.
9: Sultry.
36: Sultry sounds nice.
9: Sweltering. It's 85 right now. Humidity levels are in the 50s, right? Which just seems wrong. But at any rate, high heat and humidity all day today. Highs will eventually get to around 100. We'll do it again tomorrow. Still in the 90s for the 4th of July, but that's the best chance. The holiday itself is the best chance to see some scattered showers and thunderstorms. It is 85 right now in Boston at 9:05 Thursday morning here in the city on one of the hottest days of the year.
1: The 4th of July, and we will be open for business.
9: Several North Shore beaches are open for business again this morning.
1: Now, if you fellas are concerned about the beaches, you do whatever you have to make them safe.
9: Governor Healy says the state beaches are safe in Salisbury, in Newburyport, and Plum Island after officials in Haverhill say they've come up with a temporary fix to a burst wastewater pipe that has sent tens of millions of gallons of raw sewage into the Merrimack River and beyond. Water quality testing indicates nothing out of the ordinary at these beaches, and it's safe to head back into the water, although officials say it might be best to wait a little bit longer before you do that. Working outside is tough enough during days like these. Living outside is even worse.
2: People just aren't going to be able to stay cool. There's a point where you're sweating so much, but it's so hot and it's so humid that you're not evaporating. So you're really going to cook.
11: Pine Street Inn, New England's largest organization dedicated to ending homelessness, is throwing open its doors this week as cooling centers for anyone who needs refuge from the dangerous heat.
12: Our nighttime vans are out there.
11: Lydia Downey is president of the Pine Street Inn.
2: Yeah, we do use vehicles during the day as well as at night. At night, we've got two vehicles that go out all over the city, out to Alston and Brighton as well. Daytime, pretty much year-round, we'll use a couple of vehicles.
11: Ed Cameron heads the outreach team. Teams are hitting the streets right now, actively urging people to come inside. Anyone in need can walk through their doors on Harrison Avenue in Boston any time of day or night. Jay Willett, WBZ Boston's News Radio.
9: Team USA now in the final 16 on soccer's biggest stage. And what a party the World Cup has been. It's the gift that keeps on giving.
13: International visitors have completely shifted local dating dynamics. The dating app Field looking into this. And they find a soccer game on TV gave people a reason to get together and watch in person. A nice casual date, no pressure. Boston, for instance, has seen a 7% increase in meaningful connections on match days. And across the U.S., mentions of soccer, FIFA, World Cup in member interest categories are up 97% since last year. So, is this love?
14: Baby, don't hurt me.
13: Maybe not.
14: Don't hurt me.
13: But it's fun.
14: No more.
13: The tournament is also influencing where and how people connect with each other. International visitors are increasingly using Field as they travel between host cities. Drew Mulholland, WBZ, Boston's News Radio.
9: 908, not a good May jobs report this morning. Let's find out its impact on the market. Before the opening bell now with Bloomberg Business, here's Courtney Donahoe.
36: Well, it seems the job market may be losing steam. Good morning. American employers added 57,000 jobs to the payrolls, but economists were expecting a much higher number. The unemployment rate falling to 4.2%, but it seems that fewer folks are looking for work. One of the big engines of the labor force is healthcare, which added 22,000 workers last month, but that is well below the average for the year at 38,000. As we count down to the opening bell on Wall Street, stocks are seeing gains. The cooler than expected report driving traders to dial back bets that the Federal Reserve could start raising rates as soon as this month. S&P futures are up 12 points. Dow futures are gaining 165. And by the way, the jobs report coming out a day early. You weren't seeing things. Markets are closed tomorrow for America's birthday. I'm Courtney Donahoe, Bloomberg Business on WBZ Boston's News Radio.
9: Just ahead. Love walks the high wire. Details. Coming up next, it's 9:09.
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0: George, first round picks in 2028 and 2031, along with a pair of second round picks to complete the deal. Brown spent 10 seasons in Boston, was a five-time All-Star, and the 2024 NBA Finals MVP. The Red Sox have the day off today after dropping 2 out of 3 to the Nationals at Fenway this week. The Sox lost to Washington yesterday 10-2. They'll look to bounce back Friday night in Anaheim against the Angels. And the United States men's national team is moving on to the round of 16 at the World Cup after beating Bosnia-Herzegovina 2-0 last night. The U.S. will take on Belgium Monday night in Seattle. Dan Watkins, WBZ Boston's News Radio.
1: Let's check out the roads now. It's 9:13 and the Subaru Retailers of New England all-wheel drive traffic on the threes.
2: All right, we're sort of in this interesting kind of area here where we had a bit of a morning commute, and then things have gotten quite tough as far as the bridges go at the Cape. We're looking at a 4-mile backup over on Route 3 southbound getting to the Sagamore Bridge. It's also slow, I should mention. It's slow first off through Weymouth approaching Derby Street, and then it is... like I said, it's a 4-mile backup approaching the bridge there. We're also dealing with delays over at the Bourne Bridge. That is about a 3-mile backup there. Traffic continues to slow on the Scenic Highway as well, getting to the Bourne, about 1.5 miles slowdown there. Overall, we're in a pretty good... piece of work here downtown. Storrow Drive westbound, just keep in mind that the right lane is closed off for preparations for the hatch on the Esplanade there. Traffic is back towards the Leverett Connector. It is moving pretty well. 93 southbound is getting through Medford now and onto the lower deck of 93. Still, the Leverett Connector is slow, though, end to end. And the southbound side of the expressway hangs up at the South Bay Mall. Heavy, slow right to Freeport Street, 28 minutes from Boston to Braintree. Lori Grandy, WBZ's traffic on the threes.
1: Hazy sunshine, already 85 here in Boston this morning. Unfortunately, we're headed towards triple-digit heat. And some people do like this kind of weather, but this is excessive even for them, I would believe. Heat is going to continue right through Sunday before we get a little bit of a break.
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1: Don't want to get away with myself. The heat is going to continue through Saturday. We get a little bit of a break on Sunday, but still relatively warm. Thanks for being with us on this Thursday morning. It is July 2nd in Boston. I'm Jeff Brown, and here are the five things you need to know. At 9:15, no deal. President Trump says he will not extend the North American trade agreement with Mexico and with Canada and prefers instead to cut separate agreements with each. Chopper down. The U.S. Navy is searching for a missing crew member after a Seahawk helicopter crashes in the Middle East. And another thing, a judge lectures Karen Reed's lawyers about leaking details connected to a former state trooper about her wrongful death lawsuit. I'll have another. City officials in Cambridge abandon controversial plans that would have changed drink policies at local bars and restaurants. A Hollywood A-list actor is opening the door and letting us in.
4: Actor Danny Glover reveals that he has been living with Alzheimer's disease for several years. The 79-year-old Lethal Weapon star saying the condition is progressing and acknowledged that life will continue to change as it advances. Glover is receiving support from his family and is working with the Alzheimer's Association to help raise awareness and navigate the disease. Jim McKay, WBZ, Boston's News Radio.
1: Still zipped lips from aides to longtime Kentucky Senator Mitch McConnell about his recent trip to the hospital. New reports indicate first responders were called to McConnell's home earlier last month, responding to reports of an unconscious person inside suffering cardiac arrest. EMS officials performed CPR as well. There's been no confirmation that the call was, in fact, in response to the former Senate Majority Leader. But the 84-year-old Republican, who's had several recent health scares, did end up in the hospital on June 14th. McConnell has not been on Capitol Hill since. He's expected to retire at the end of the year. The only word the public has heard is that McConnell was receiving excellent care. U.S. Supreme Court rules on a controversial law enforcement tactic known as geofencing, which tracks suspects by sweeping cell phone location data from groups of users.
5: This is a 6-3 ruling authored by Justice Elena Kagan. She basically said all of this location data is private material. She basically described this data like a personal journal of your location. And she compared it to photos and emails, things that are usually protected by the Fourth Amendment. She says that a user, even if you're sharing this data with a third party like Google, has a reasonable expectation of privacy and that the Fourth Amendment covers that location data.
1: ABC's

0: Peter Haralambos. Meantime, the U.S. Justice Department prioritizes fraud investigations into alleged birth tourism schemes following the Supreme Court's recent decision on birthright citizenship. Prosecutors have now been instructed by the Trump administration to pursue related charges, including wire fraud and money laundering, where and when appropriate. It's 9:18, sunshine, hazy, 85 in Boston. Something is missing inside this box.
1: Days after it was announced that the new Grand Theft Auto game will be launched without a physical disc, Sony said in the blog post today, expect the same with all other titles starting in 2028, when PlayStation games will no longer be released on physical discs, but instead with a digital code. Adding, this is a natural direction for Sony Interactive Entertainment to adapt to consumer trends as general preferences for digital media significantly outpace physical discs. Brian Antonelli, WBZ, Boston's News Radio.
0: And in this box, HBO's classic The Sopranos gets a 4K Ultra HD upgrade. It'll arrive in a 28-disc limited edition box set coming out later this year. The release includes new and archival bonus features and audio commentaries as well. A proposal at the top of the Big Apple grabs the attention of the world as love cheats death.
2: This jaw-dropping, death-defying climb in the heart of New York City captivating the country. High anxiety at high noon as two masked daredevils scaled the very tip of the Empire State Building, nearly 1,500 feet in the air.
3: Two geniuses climbed to the top of the Empire State Building, the top of the spire.
4: Oh, that's awesome. It's a little hot for that, isn't it?
2: The audacious stunt, more than 100 stories above the sweltering streets of Midtown Manhattan, caught by circling news helicopters. Our New York station WABC live on the air with reporter Tom Kaminsky.
5: We're just getting onto the scene here now, but I am just a little bit queasy looking at two people that have climbed to the very top of the antenna of the Empire State Building, and they are holding a banner.
2: The man and woman dressed in black and wearing masks, casually balanced at the top of that antenna. No tethers, no net, just a gusty wind and a dizzying drop. Those climbers came with a message, unfurling a banner reading, "When the power of love beats the love of power, the world knows peace." On the ground, police rushing in, closing streets, and ordering the observation deck evacuated. Witnesses left wondering, was this a protest, a threat?
6: Absolutely. It's very scary. Super concerning. I was thinking, how did they get through security?
2: The two who had scaled the building getting past security, then one proposing to the other.
7: Oh, dear God, Kira. This guy is getting down on a knee, perhaps proposing to this individual.
8: Oh, my gosh.
2: The two shared a dramatic kiss.
9: Another kissing, Kimberly. So, to share this with you, as bizarre a moment, New York City moment as I've ever seen.
10: I love this city.
2: Police identifying that couple as Angela Nikolaou and Ivan Kuznetsov, Russian nationals who documented the whole thing. Kuznetsov on bended knee, Nikolaou showing off the ring, their fingers intertwined with all of New York City below.
0: It's ABC's Aaron Katursky. The Russian rooftoppers now face a slew of criminal charges. And you say you'd rather go to Taylor Swift's wedding? It's 9:21.

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2: of. Downtown with a big pothole
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2: All right. We have a situation 93 northbound in Somerville. It's a crash in the left-hand lane just before you get to Assembly Square. There's also an involved truck in the breakdown lane as well. So left-hand lane is blocked off. There's also a vehicle in the breakdown lane to watch out for. Again, this is 93 northbound by Assembly Square in Somerville. Coming in from the opposite direction, 93 southbound looks great. And getting onto the lower deck of 93, you're good to go even through the O'Neill Tunnel. Once you're onto the expressway southbound, it is very heavy and slow from the South Bay Mall to Freeport Street. Still about a half an hour ride heading out of Boston to Braintree. The northbound side is fine. Now, once you get onto Route 3 southbound, that is slowing as well through Weymouth, approaching Derby Street and Hingham. And then it's tied up for about 4 miles still approaching the Sagamore Bridge. But again, we've been talking about the fact that it's been holding steady. It hasn't been getting a lot worse than that. Now, over at the Bourne Bridge, about a 3 mile backup on 25. Downtown Boston, the only thing we're really seeing is a problem with the lever connector. That's slow getting onto Storrow Drive because the right lane is closed off on Storrow Drive westbound right at the Hatchell, getting everything ready for the 4th of July celebration. Lori Grandy, WBZ's traffic on the threes.
4: Now, the 4-day WBZ AccuWeather forecast, and the beat goes on. We check in with meteorologist Joe Lundberg.
9: The beat, or is it the heat? I mean, it's going to be brutal today. We're expecting temperature to go from where we are now at 85 already up to the upper 90s, if not above 100 in some inland communities today. The record high of 98 is well within reach this afternoon. It was set in 1963. And when you combine that heat with this gruesome humidity, the AccuWeather real field temperatures will get to at least 105. Could there be a late day thunderstorm in spots? Yes, but it's going to be very isolated in nature. Warm and sticky tonight. Clear to partly cloudy skies. Low 82 in the city. Mid to upper 70s for the inland suburbs. Tomorrow, another day with near record brutal extreme heat and humidity with sun and some clouds and a chance for a late day thunderstorm. 98 to 102 again. Saturday, Independence Day, we'll see some sunshine. A risk for a thunderstorm in the afternoon could be heavy and gusty. 92 to 96. Low to mid 80s on Sunday. Cooler and less humid with some sunshine. I'm AccuWeather meteorologist Joe Lundberg, WBZ, Boston's News Radio.
4: Right now it's 88 in Boston. AccuWeather real field temperatures 101 already, and in the shade it feels like it's 93. It's 9:26 here in Boston on this Thursday morning. Wall Street is about to open on the final trading day of the week, and after a weaker than expected jobs report number for the month of May, the market is still full steam ahead. Dow futures are up more than 150 points. New England business now, it's now in the governor's hands. It's almost record time, too. Lawmakers on Beacon Hill send off an approved compromise $63 billion budget. back to the governor's office. The spending plans run the gamut from local aid to health care improvements. The bottom line, though, reflects about a 4% bump in spending. Still, the budget is late. Fiscal New Year's Day has come and gone. And even though lawmakers missed the deadline by just one day, the Commonwealth needs to operate and will continue to operate under an interim budget until Governor Healey signs the new spending plan. Uncomfortable already. American boys are a friend of mine. Already feels like we're above 100 degrees here in Boston. Coming up on WBZ News Radio in just minutes, from the frying pan to the fire, and now we get to go back to the beach. A flag flap on the Outer Cape. Some way, somehow, someone someday has got to win, right? We'll check on those stories and more coming up next. Right here at WBZ, Boston's News Radio. It's 927.
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4: On and on it goes, and up it goes. This morning at 9:30 here in the city, hazy sunshine, already 89 degrees in Boston. Thanks for being with us on this Thursday morning. I'm Jeff Brown. The Great American Get Out of Town gets underway. We hold these truths to be self-evident.
9: Hazy sunshine today, becoming breezy, extremely hot and excessively humid with a high of 98 to 102.
4: That's WBZ AccuWeather meteorologist Joe Lundberg. It already feels like we've topped the 100-degree mark. An air quality alert kicks in a little bit later this morning. We do have, however, some good news at area beaches.
0: Governor Healey's office saying Sandy Point Beach on Plum Island and Salisbury Beach are now cleared for swimming after water quality tests showed no evidence of elevated bacteria levels. Those beaches now open for swimming, and you could bet thousands will be heeding the call. This after Haverhill had patched up to that sewage problem that was leaking into the Merrimack River and had closed those beaches for swimming for days. Jim McKay, WBZ, Boston's News Radio.
4: Red Sox going to take a breather. They're on the road. They're heading west. They'll be in Los Angeles to take on the Angels over the holiday weekend. Wimbledon tennis returns and is in action with second round action this morning. American Taylor Fritz, already a winner. Wild rumors on the Outer Cape, and the town manager in Provincetown is responding. Alex Morse says social media reports that town officials are banning the display of the American flag on the 4th of July are ridiculous. Online rumor, however, becomes reality for many in town who have inundated officials with angry phone calls and messages. Morse says an outright ban on flying the American flag or even asking people not to wave Old Glory anytime, any day is a violation of the First Amendment. The Karen Reed case is back in court with a stern talking to from the judge.
3: This time, the judge presiding over Reed's wrongful death lawsuit lectures her attorneys that releasing details about the status of former Massachusetts State Police Trooper Michael Proctor threatens the future judicial process. Proctor has been denied a motion to delay his deposition in the case, but wins a motion to impound any documents connected to the process. Reed's revenge tour following her acquittal on murder charges also extends to a civil complaint against the Massachusetts State Police and Canton Police on claims of rampant bigotry. Jay Willett, WBZ, Boston's News Radio.
4: Someday, someone is going to hit it big in mass megabucks, but today is not that day. The Massachusetts State Lottery game now hits a top prize of more than $22 million. It has become the biggest jackpot in the game's history. It breaks the two previous top big money awards in record set more than 40 years ago. No one has hit all of the magic numbers since April of last year. So we'll give it another go on Saturday night. It's 9:33. Getting ready for a big birthday bash. We'll check out where we are and where we need to be coming up next. In the meantime, we're on the roads with the Subaru Retailers of New England all-wheel drive traffic on the threes.
2: Yes, they're getting everything all set for you for the big 4th of July celebration over at the Esplanade. So the right lane on Sorrel Drive westbound right at the Hatchell, that is closed off right now as they offload all that equipment. They have to get over there. And the traffic is right back to the lever connector. So the connector itself is still tied up as well. Now, 93 northbound, we continue to deal with delays due to a crash involving a truck. A truck is in the breakdown lane. The left-hand lane is also blocked off. This is 93 northbound right at Assembly Square. Southbound side of the expressway is still about a half an hour ride heading out of the city. The northbound side looks fine. Now, once you're on Route 3, it's tough going through Weymouth into Hingham, and then it's tied up for about 4 miles approaching the Sagamore Bridge. Over at the Bourne, it's a 3-mile backup right now. Lori Grandy, WBZ's traffic on the 3.
4: It's hot, but many might wonder, how hot is it? It is 89 degrees as far as the dashboard is concerned this morning, but AccuWeather real field temperatures, 102 right now. Even in the shade, it feels like it's 94. It's hot, it's uncomfortable, and will be for the next couple of days. We'll see some more thunderstorm activity, more frequent and widespread in nature, coming up, unfortunately, on the 4th of July. But after that, it looks like we're going to get back to a normal weather pattern after that. On Sunday, we'll see highs in the 80s, for example. Right now, it's 89 already here in Boston. It's 9:35 and 89 degrees here on this Thursday. Boston's getting ready. This year's 4th of July celebration may be the biggest this city has ever seen.
6: The stage is nearly set here at the Hatchell on the Esplanade. This will not only be the best place to catch the Boston Pops perform, but also to watch the fireworks show, which will reportedly be the biggest fireworks display Boston has laid its eyes on. Now, though some like Tom from Waltham are planning a more relaxing celebration.
7: Stay by the pool. I don't think we'll be coming in too many people.
1: Big crowds.
6: Others, like Lee, are looking forward to the festivities.
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4: 250 years ago today, July 2nd, 1776, the Second Continental Congress meets in secrecy in a sweltering Independence Hall in Philadelphia, and 56 members put their lives on the line, literally, with a stroke of the pen to officially sign the Declaration of Independence, which ultimately breaks the chains with England in a war that wouldn't end for more than 8 years. The masterpiece written by up-and-comer Thomas Jefferson, fellow founding father John Adams, always wanted the nation to celebrate today instead of July 4th. Ironically, both men would die on the 4th of July, 50 years later. Happening right now, a miracle overseas in Venezuela, where a man is pulled alive from the rubble. It's happened 8 days after the back-to-back Venezuelan earthquakes. Even first responders say this is a miraculous rescue. Back home, Cambridge is going to pick this tab up. The city's licensing commission drops recent controversial changes to local alcohol policies. Or at least that's what they talked about. The panel gets an earful from residents and local businesses over both policies, one which would ban alcohol sales entirely during the final hour of a bar or restaurant's operation, and the other would limit customers to drinks once every half hour. Both were introduced as just ideas last month. Now that idea has gone absolutely nowhere. Bus drivers and other workers in the Merrimack Valley are still trying to come to an agreement, but they say they're still not going to get behind the wheel, and the strike continues.
2: Workers rep by the Teamsters say they just can't get behind a recent proposal that changes up their schedules. The Merrimack Valley Transit Authority now wants to make Saturday shifts a part of a driver's regular schedule. Workers, though, crying foul, saying it will significantly cut their overtime. More than 140 drivers and mechanics now on the picket line. Services all but stopped in 16 cities and towns around the Merrimack Valley. Also in Worcester, nurses at UMass Memorial Medical Center, frustrated over their own union talks, have overwhelmingly voted to authorize a 14-day strike. And in Boston, the doctors' union at Beth Israel Deaconess Medical Center has ratified its first contract after almost a year of talks with the health system. Nicole Davis, WBZ, Boston's News Radio.
4: Despite a weaker-than-expected monthly jobs report, the Fed has some encouraging news, and that's why the market is moving higher this morning, right after the opening bell. Let's check it out with Bloomberg Business. Here's Courtney Donahoe.
7: Yeah, good morning. The job market hit the brakes in June, throwing Wall Street a bit of a curveball this morning. American employers added 57,000 jobs last month. That was well below recent levels. It's the first time since February that the numbers missed a economists' expectations. However, the unemployment rate dipped to 4.2%. A big reason for that decline, fewer Americans are actively looking for work. Now, the biggest losses came from restaurant, hotels, and retailers, and this is despite the influx of visitors for the World Cup. Healthcare continues to be a bright spot with jobs added at a healthy pace. Stocks are higher out of the gate this morning. They're betting that the Federal Reserve will hike interest rates this month. That actually has dropped. So the S&P 500 is rising 30 points, the Dow gaining 250. I'm Courtney Donahoe, Bloomberg Business on WBZ Boston's News Radio.
4: Still to come, every breath you take, Paul Blart is watching you. Details coming up next. It's 9:39.
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28: Celtics are making a franchise-altering trade as ESPN reports Jaylen Brown is being sent to Philadelphia for Paul George, 2 first-round picks and 2 second-rounders. The first-round selections are in 2028 and 2031. The second-round choices are in 2028 and 2030. The Bruins made several moves yesterday as the NHL offseason ramps up. GM Don Sweeney telling reporters he thinks it was a successful day.
29: We addressed some areas that we wanted to attack, and today it was more focused on the back end, but... You know, we feel good about the depth of our hockey club.
28: The Red Sox have the day off today after falling to the Nationals 10-2 yesterday. And at the World Cup, the U.S. beats Bosnia-Herzegovina 2-0 to advance to the round of 16. Dan Watkins, WBZ Boston's News Radio.
4: All right, 943. Let's check out the highways now with the Subaru Retailers of New England all-wheel drive traffic on the threes.
11: Well, I've been telling you about the fact that the bridges down at the Cape are quite impacted right now. So let's start off with the southbound side of the expressway coming out of Boston. It is still slow in pockets from the South Bay Mall down into Braintree. So it's about a 25-minute ride. It continues slow onto Route 3 southbound through Weymouth into Hingham, and also then there's the 4 mile back up there at the Sagamore Bridge on Route 3 southbound. Now, to add insult to injury, or injury to insult, one or the other, the 3A is affected in either direction because the Four River Bridge is stuck in the up position, in the open position right now. So traffic is unable to pass over the bridge, the Four River Bridge right now. Meanwhile, over at the Bourne Bridge, still about a 3 mile backup on Route 25, getting to that bridge. Now, heading out of town on the northbound side of 93, we're dealing with a crash in Somerville. It's right at Assembly Square. The right travel lane is blocked off there. The left-hand lane has reopened, but it is jammed up from Sullivan Square to Assembly Square right now. Watch out for delays. Still Storrow Drive westbound. Because of the 4th of July preparations, the right lane is closed off at the Hatchell. That's going to go on throughout the day today, and traffic is right back to the Lever Connector. Lori Grant, WBZ's Traffic on the Threes.
4: You know, now that you mention it, insult to injury, yeah, or injury to insult, I think either one works.
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11: Copyright.
4: That's what it is. It's already 89 degrees in Boston this morning, and it already feels like it's 101.
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4: More of this disgusting weather is expected to continue tomorrow and even into Saturday. An extreme heat warning remains in effect. An air quality alert is posted officially at 11 o'clock this morning. Thank you for being with us. It is Thursday, July 2nd. I'm Jeff Brown, and here are the five things you need to know. At 9:46 on the waterfront, several beaches on the North Shore are now back in business this morning after work crews in Haverhill find a temporary fix to a raw sewage crisis. Man alive, a man is pulled from the rubble of back-to-back earthquakes in Venezuela after being trapped for 8 days. Breathing bad air, new reports indicate Saturday's massive fireworks show in Washington will create hazardous air conditions for thousands on the National Mall. New York City is buzzing this morning. Wedding ceremonies for Taylor Swift and Travis Kelce kick off with an intimate gathering. Today, the main event comes up tomorrow at Madison Square Garden. Officials mediating indirect high-level peace talks between the U.S. and Iran say positive progress is being made. This is Vice President J.D. Vance.
9: If they try to rebuild their nuclear program, if they try to start shooting at commercial vessels again, that's going to change our calculus. But right now, what the president has said is go and make a deal, go and negotiate in good faith, and that's what he's empowered us to do.
4: And President Trump says he is willing to extend talks beyond the 60-day initial period of ceasefire if forward progress continues to be made. Iran, however, still maintains it will not meet face-to-face with new U.S. negotiators. It is 9:47. Former President Barack Obama is headed to the North Shore.
14: The 44th Commander-in-Chief will speak at Salem State University this fall.
15: This country will reclaim its promise. A brighter day will come. Thank you very much, everybody. God bless you.
14: He'll become the fifth former president to take part in the school's speaker series. Officials say Obama's focus on public service and community engagement, it all aligns closely with Salem State values. Tickets for a conversation with President Barack Obama go on sale July 15th. The former president will speak on September 21st. Drew Mulholland, WBZ, Boston's News Radio.
4: 9:48, 89 degrees in Boston this Thursday, and sure, the water's nice, but there's more to summer, much more than just the shoreline.
16: Whether it's going on an unplanned adventure or finally getting around to starting a new hobby, summer is the season for side quests, where you finally get a chance to do stuff you normally wouldn't do. Sam is here from Toronto with his girlfriend on a side quest to see New England's prodigal son.
18: I got her Noah Kahn tickets.
16: Catherine, on the other hand, got away from the in-laws with an impromptu trip to a cozy cabin in upstate New York.
19: It was next to a babbling brook, not a sound, just complete peace. We brought our two dogs and had a little vacation within a vacation.
16: And yeah, a nice little escape.
19: Exactly. It was completely peaceful. It was super last minute. We decided to do it that morning.
16: She says she thinks there's just something about this time of year that makes us have more fun.
19: We kind of come out of our winter hibernation, and I think there's this burst of energy. At least I feel it. I notice my family feeling it too.
16: From Back Bay, Kyle Bray, WBZ, Boston's News Radio.
4: Well, if it seems that you cannot get cool, whatever you do these days, there's probably a good reason for that.
20: When the forecast calls for high dew points, we know that means humidity, but what does that really mean for our bodies? The wet bulb is a measure of humidity that can tell us how efficiently our bodies can keep cool. Because if you sweat, but the air is already heavy with moisture, your body won't really cool down in any way that's efficient. And that can be really harmful. UMass Lowell Professor of Climate Science, Matthew Barlow.
21: If it's really hot and dry, then you can maintain your temperature by sweating as long as you stay hydrated. If it's really hot and humid, then your body is working harder to try to maintain its temperature and eventually won't be able to maintain its temperature. So it's more stress on the body.
20: He says it's vital to stay in air conditioning when you can, because sweating won't really help you very much in the next few days. Amanda Keene, WBZ, Boston's News Radio.
4: It's 9:50 and 89 degrees here in Boston. Laurie, got a question for you.
23: Yes, sir.
4: Hamburger or hot dog?
23: Oh, my. I'm going to go with a hot dog first and then a hamburger.
4: Really?
23: Yes.
4: So both?
23: Oh, yes. Yes.
4: All right.
23: Like, oh, pardon me for living. I didn't expect that.
4: I'm not judging.
23: Sometimes I roll up the hamburger into a little hot dog. Yeah, it's going to be fun.
4: A CBS News YouGov survey recently finds the most popular item on the 4th of July is a hamburger.
23: Hamburger.
4: Yep. Yeah. One-third say it's their choice this holiday, followed by overall barbecue items. Chicken, like barbecue, pulled pork, tips, you know, things like that. Hot dogs comes in a distant fourth.
23: That's surprising to me.
4: Yeah. Now, it's weird because we are going to eat billions of them as a group over the summer.
23: Thank you.
4: And so I think it kind of flattens out what happens on the 4th of July. But a circle, the one that you don't belong on the patio or deck this weekend, those who say apple pie or pizza is the food that best represents the country in the summer.
23: Well, yeah. Yeah, I mean, I love apple pie. Oh, yes, you can.
4: I don't
23: pizza
4: think so.
23: Anytime.
4: No, come on. We're getting snubbed here in New England. Rapper Lil Wayne is a no-show at his show this week in Bangor, Maine. He ghosted fans. 43-year-old, whose real name is Dwayne Michael Carter Jr., does apologize, and he eventually posts on social media that the gig will be rescheduled for July 28th. We'll believe it when we see it. It's 9:51. It's extremely uncomfortable here in Boston these days. Hopefully, you'll stay cool this holiday weekend. We'll check traffic and weather together coming up next on WBZ.
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23: 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It's not a breakdown. 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They have the left-hand lane blocked for the ducks that are walking on the left shoulder. I love that.
4: You're going to be all right? You're very emotional.
23: It's the best thing I ever heard.
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2: It's 9:53. Let's check on the roadways now with the Subaru Retailers of New England all-wheel drive traffic on the threes.
3: Okay, so this is according to MassDOT. Okay, the Four River Bridge is stuck in the open position. There's some kind of mechanical issue. It's closed to traffic right now, affecting Route 3A north and southbound. Now, the closure is expected to be there for several hours. So please keep that in mind. Dealing with delays west of town as well, 290 eastbound between Solomon Pond Road and 495 getting through Northborough. Traffic continues to improve, actually, downtown Boston. We had that crash on 93 northbound by Assembly Square. That's now cleared out of the way. It is still a bit slow, though, with residual delays from Sullivan Square getting through Somerville. Coming in from the opposite direction, though, is not a problem. Lever Connector is still slow end-to-end. Keep in mind the westbound side of Storrow Drive, the right lane blocked off at the Hatchell as they offload equipment and stuff like that for the 4th of July celebrations. Traffic continues to slow on the southbound side of the expressway between the South Bay Mall and Granite Avenue, basically about a half an hour ride heading out of the city into Braintree, and then delays on Route 3 through Braintree to Derby Street and Hingham, and again through Kingston from Smith's Lane to Long Pond Road, and then it's the 4 mile backup there approaching the Sagamore Bridge. A 3 mile backup on 25 getting over towards the Bourne Bridge right now. Lori Grandy, WBZ's traffic on the threes.
2: We got to check this 4 day WBZ AccuWeather forecast. 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
4: An extreme heat warning remains in effect through 8 p.m. Saturday with heat advisories for the Cape and Martha's Vineyard. There's an air quality alert today from 11 a.m. through 11 p.m. Hazy sunshine and some clouds today, becoming breezy, extremely hot and oppressively humid. Perhaps a late-day thunderstorm in spots. The high 98 to 102. The record is 98 set in 1963. And AccuWeather real field temperatures up to 105. Patchy clouds, uncomfortably warm and sticky tonight, though 82 in downtown Boston, mid to upper 70s inland. Sunshine and some clouds tomorrow, breezy, extremely hot and humid in the afternoon. The high again, 98 to 102. The record, 102 was set in 1911. Real feels to 105. There's a chance for a thunderstorm late tomorrow or tomorrow night. Independence Day will be partly sunny, breezy, hot and humid, with a heavy, gusty thunderstorm in the afternoon. The high, 92 to 96. Real feels over 100. Sunday will be much cooler or less humid with some sun and a high of 82 to 86. I'm AccuWeather meteorologist Joe Lundberg, WBZ, Boston's News Radio.
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2: Good morning, it's 9:56. Desperate times call for desperate measures at a local mall as it tries to reel in some rowdy teens.
6: Now the Dartmouth Mall has launched a new policy that anyone under the age of 18 must be accompanied by an adult on the premises during weekend evening hours. A parental supervision policy takes effect tomorrow night and it begins at 5 p.m. Security officers will be monitoring Dartmouth Mall entrances, and any groups of teens without a parent or guardian around will be sent packing. Jim McKay, WBZ, Boston's News Radio.
2: Well, Boston's big holiday bash is getting close. And in Downtown Crossing today, it's the official kickoff to Boston Harbor Fest. This is an annual tradition of live music and other performances in the city, activities all around too, and yes, fireworks over the holiday weekend. The commander of Old Ironsides, the USS Constitution, will cut the Harbor Fest cake with a ceremonial saber. It all gets underway today at noontime. Fireworks coming up tonight over Long Wharf in Boston. It's already uncomfortable.
7: Baby, you're a firework. Come on, show me what you work.
2: In about another hour, an official air quality alert will be posted for pretty much the rest of the day. It's 89 degrees in Boston. Coming up on WBZ News Radio this morning, Saturday in the park. I think it was the 4th of July. Late night in the nation's capital on Saturday with a record-setting fireworks show in the works. And the beaches are back in business. Nicole Davis is coming up next. This is Jeff Brown. 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
3: It is 89 degrees in Boston. It already feels like 101 degrees outside in the city at 10 o'clock. Good morning. I'm Nicole Davis, and here's what's happening on a day like today. Well, the kids in your life might be asking questions like this.
11: Do we have a pool deck?
3: Okay, at this point, we're all just looking for a bit of relief because the end of this heat is nowhere in sight.
12: It's already brutal, and it's only going to go up from here. We're headed to the high of 98 to 102. In fact, 98 is the record for the day. Real field temperature is probably 105, and there's just a very slight chance for an afternoon thunderstorm.
3: And that is AccuWeather's Joe Lundberg. Copy and paste that for tomorrow, even into Saturday. We'll have the full forecast coming up in just about 3 minutes. Now, Mother Nature can't stop us from celebrating the 4th of July, and crews are battling the elements while working on the Charles River to help make it all happen. WBZ's James Rojas stopped by to see how it's all coming together.
13: The stage is nearly set here at the Hatch Shell on the Esplanade. This will not only be the best place to catch the Boston Pops perform, but also to watch the fireworks show, which will reportedly be the biggest fireworks display Boston has laid its eyes on. Now, though some, like Tom from Waltham, are planning a more relaxing celebration.
14: Stay by the pool. I don't think we'll be coming in. Too many people. Big crowds.
13: Others, like Lee, are looking forward to the festivities.
15: I'm going to a cookout with family and friends, and then I'll show up over here if it's not too busy.
13: A big show means a large number of attendees, which makes preparing for the event even more important.
15: The weather's gonna hurt, trust me. But Boston also prepared for stuff like that also.
13: On the Esplanade, James Rojas, WBZ, Boston's News Radio.
3: And over in Washington.
16: On July 4th, it's going to be approximately 107 degrees out. And I'm going to go and I'm going to make a really long speech just to show that I can do anything. It's going to be 107.
3: President Trump in North Dakota yesterday talking about that while he gave a speech. Over in Washington, a massive fireworks show is planned on the National Mall after that speech. Before that, on the 4th, military flyovers are scheduled every hour between 1 p.m. and sunset. By the way, it's 10:02. Before we take a look at traffic, if you're driving around the South Shore today, expect some major issues on Route 3A, the Four River Bridge between Weymouth and Quincy. It's apparently stuck open because of a mechanical problem, so nobody can get across. The trouble is, it's a very busy stretch of road right there. MassDOT says the Four River Bridge could be closed for a few hours. And traffic and weather together at 10:03. The Subaru Retailers of New England all-wheel drive traffic on the threes. We say hello, good morning to Jack Hart.
17: Yeah, good morning, Nicole.
11: And taking a look at area roadways right now, this is no yesterday. We do have some places that things are slowing down a little bit. Like you say, Route 3A, we do have the Four River Bridge stuck in the up position, and that's causing a little bit of a slowdown on that roadway. It's not terrible, but just be aware of it. And traveling down the south on Route 3 heading southbound, slow getting from Braintree down towards the lane drop by Derby Street and Hingham. And then you get down towards the Sagamore Bridge. We've got about a four-mile backup right now getting onto the Sagamore Bridge, about the same getting onto the Bourne Bridge, and the Scenic Highway is also backing up a little bit in both directions. Close to downtown, you know what, things look kind of okay. We do have the right lane closed on Sturrow Drive heading westbound along the, as you get down towards the Hatch Memorial Shell. That's pushing traffic back into Leverett Circle right now. That's while they prepare for the big event there, the big concert on Saturday. And otherwise, the Zakim Bridge, Tobin Bridge, Sumner and Callahan Tunnels doing reasonably well. Southbound on the expressway, we've got some slow-moving traffic, and that's just what it is. It's slow-moving traffic. The delays start just around Columbia Road, continue slow down to just about Neponset, and then you're free and clear into the Braintree split. Northbound side, it's slow, it's sluggish, it's moving from Neponset right up to Columbia Road from that direction. And otherwise, things look kind of okay. I'm Jack Hart, WBZ, traffic in the threes.
17: Yeah, quiet weather-wise as well out there. We are seeing very hazy skies, another hot and humid day. We have this extreme heat warning sticking around until Saturday night. We have a heat advisory for the Cape and Martha's Vineyard. Real field temps again today at or over 100 degrees and just so sticky outside. We are already in the 80s for many of us. Didn't really cool off all that much. I remember when I went to bed last night, my weather station in my house said 85 degrees. And I said, oh gosh, I hope the AC's okay. Definitely one of those days we are going to be needing to stay cool. Again, we have a high between 98 and 102 in Boston. Certainly warmer north and west as you make your way inland. And those heat indices, however you want to say it, that's what we're really going to have to be concerned about today. That could hit 110 in some spots. Now for tonight, patchy clouds, maybe a couple of spotty thunderstorms, a low just about 85. For tomorrow, just about the same as today. Sun, some clouds, late day or nighttime storms, and a high near 100 degrees. Right now, our temperatures, we're at 84 in Beverly. We're at 81 in New Bedford. West of Boston, getting out there toward the Worcester stretch, it is 81. In Boston right now, 88 degrees at Logan Airport at 10:05. And again, it feels like 100 degrees. Now, the suppressive heat is one thing, but when it feels like a rainforest outside, it makes it that much worse. WBZ's Amanda Keene takes a closer look at how forecasters measure that factor.
18: It's not the heat, it's the humidity. When the forecast calls for high dew points, we know that means humidity, but what does that really mean for our bodies? The wet bulb is a measure of humidity that can tell us how efficiently our bodies can keep cool. Because if you sweat, but the air is already heavy with moisture, your body won't really cool down in any way that's efficient, and that can be really harmful. UMass Lowell Professor of Climate Science, Matthew Barlow.
19: If it's really hot and dry, then you can maintain your temperature by sweating as long as you stay hydrated. If it's really hot and humid, then your body is working harder to try to maintain its temperature and eventually won't be able to maintain its temperature. So it's more stress on the body.
18: He says it's vital to stay in air conditioning when you can because sweating won't really help you very much in the next few days. Amanda Keene, WBZ, Boston's News Radio.
17: Now, some good news north of Boston as beaches along the North Shore are starting to open up again for swimming. Crews in Haverhill have been able to stop the flow of sewage, the millions of gallons that was coming into the Merrimack River. Salisbury Beach, Sandy Point Beach on Plum Island, among those opening up today.
20: I'm standing outside the South Mill Street pumping station where crews have successfully stopped the sanitary overflow from going into the Merrimack River. Workers have now installed a temporary bypass system, something Haverhill Mayor Barrett says is a major milestone to getting this problem cleared up. Now with the bypass system, all that dirty wastewater can flow into the city's wastewater treatment plant. The mayor says contractors and engineers have been working around the clock since late last week when a torrential rainstorm caused a break in the 42-inch sewer force main. And that led to millions of gallons of wastewater to enter the Merrimack River, forcing several beaches to close. The mayor's office says crews are still here working through this heat until it's all back to normal. In Haverhill, Emma Friedman, WBZ, Boston's News Radio.
17: And nurses over at UMass Memorial Medical Center have approved a 14-day strike. This does not mean that they're actually going on strike just yet. It's just an authorization vote. But the Massachusetts Nurses Association, the union, says it's a, quote, powerful message message to executives that nurses are prepared to do whatever it takes to win a fair contract. Union says 99% of nurses who voted at the university campus approved that strike. It is 10:08, time for Bloomberg Business. And you know, Courtney Donahoe, I can confirm the road to a new car is exceedingly and increasingly expensive.
0: Oh boy, oh boy, it's wild. Good morning. Well, the average car payment has hit a record $777 in the second quarter. That's according to automotive shopping site Edmunds.com. And stretch buyers have less to put down on a new car. The average amount financed has also reached an all-time high of more than $44,000. And to afford what was once luxury prices, more than a fifth of new car buyers signed up for monthly car payments of $1,000 or more. Checking on the markets, hiring slowed down sharply in June. The U.S. added 57,000 jobs to the payrolls last month. Economists were expecting 113,000. As a result, Wall Street is scaling back their expectations of rate hikes from the Federal Reserve, and this is sending stocks higher. The S&P 500 is rising 50 points, the Dow gaining 370. I'm Courtney Donahoe, Bloomberg Business on WBZ Boston's News Radio.
17: All right, thanks so much, Courtney. 10:09, we've got traffic and weather together coming up in just a few minutes at 10:13. Of course, we're watching the roads. It's going to be a really busy day as we all try to get out of town. We'll talk about the Cape getaway, especially coming up.
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1: 10:13, traffic and weather together time. Subaru Retailers of New England, all-wheel drive, traffic on the threes. Jack, what's going on?
2: Actually, it's kind of easy going out there right now, Nicole. We've got a little bit of trouble southbound on the expressway. It might be a compromised vehicle as you get down to, just around the South Bay area, and that's helping to push traffic back to just about Mass Ave right now. But you get beyond that, you're free and clear right into the Braintree split and continuing down Route 93 towards Route 24 and on towards Canton. Traveling right now northbound on the expressway, a little bit slow from Neponset, getting up towards Columbia Road from that direction. We do have a lane taken up on Nestoro Drive heading westbound right now, right around the Hatch Memorial Shell. The right lane is taken up while they prepare for Saturday's big 4th of July concert, and that's pushing traffic back into Leverett Circle. Right now, southbound, getting onto the Zakim Bridge, a little bit slow, otherwise not too bad. And up to the north, slow traffic on Route 95 northbound, getting up towards Route 93 through the Woburn area, but it eases out after Route 28 and the Reading stretch, and 128 heading northbound through Peabody, a little bit slow, heading up towards Lowell Street, otherwise not too bad. And tired of overpriced blinds? 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I'm Jack Hart, WBZ Traffic on the Threes.
1: At 10:14, we are really feeling it today. We are already seeing temperatures in the mid to upper 80s in some spots, and we are just dealing with that humidity that will not quit. Dew points right now for most of us in the 70s. And for context here, that means we're talking about tropical dew points. So you walk outside, the air feels kind of heavy. It's pretty oppressive in some areas, and we're only going to get warmer throughout the day. We've got a high almost 100 degrees in Boston. Heat index, depending on where you are, could be hitting 105 to 110, especially if you're north and west. Now, we could have a couple of spotty late-day storms today, but they will not be consistent, and they're really not going to break the heat all that much. We have a low tonight only about 82 to 85. For tomorrow, more of the same, high in the upper 90s, low 100s, and we've got a mix of sun and clouds with a couple late-day storms.
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1: It's miserable sleeping weather if you don't have an AC out there this week. Right now in Boston, though, it is 90 degrees. Feels more like 102 over in Boston at Logan Airport. We'll get more on the four-day forecast coming up in just about 10 minutes. I'm Nicole Davis. Good morning in these dog days of summer. It's good to have you with us. Here are the five things you need to know. Cooling centers, pools, and splash pads are open around the state to help you beat the heat over the next few days. And good news if you want to go swimming at North Shore Beaches. Summer opening up now that crews in Haverhill have stopped that sewage leak into the Merrimack River. MassDOT says the Four River Bridge between Quincy and Weymouth is stuck open due to a mechanical issue. It's going to be that way for a few hours. In Worcester, at UMass Memorial Medical Center, nurses there have overwhelmingly voted to authorize a 14-day strike. Now, Cape traffic has been miserable this week, even though we know it's going to be there. It's the 4th of July holiday. It doesn't make it any easier to just sit there and wait for miles to cross the bridges.
4: Talking to drivers near the Sagamore Bridge, frustration certainly is settling in.
5: You can't even get over the bridge.
6: It's aggravating.
4: Michael is with his wife. They both live in Hanover, New Hampshire, home to Dartmouth. They're getting ready to celebrate the 4th on Cape Cod, and they're well-versed when it comes to holiday travel in New England.
6: 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Or food, or a pit stop.
4: Claire lives in Bourne, waiting for a CCRTA bus, just trying to get around.
7: 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It saves you money.
4: Now that it's Thursday, any sort of beat the traffic strategy is out the window. It's all fair game now. Our Granite State friend Michael is just happy to be celebrating the 4th here on Cape Cod.
6: Enjoying more Massachusetts.
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1: We'll be watching those delays all day and through the holiday weekend. Traffic and weather together every 10 minutes on the threes right here on WBZ. And speaking of the Cape Bridges, some updates now when it comes to the replacement project that is underway. According to the Cape Cod Times, the Federal Highway Administration has given the official go-ahead for the project to start by signing off on the final environmental reports. Now that the project has that approval, this means construction bids can be finalized, final permits can be handed out, and federal grant money, talking about more than $1 billion for the project, can be secured. The state is still looking for bids from construction and design firms. Next deadline for that process coming up at the end of the month. It's 10:18, and the White House maintains this week that the president is not, quote, engaging in conflicts of interest by his businesses making billions of dollars during his first year in office. ABC's Mary

0: Bruce says the disclosure that came out this week has been turning heads. Historians and other ethics experts say such business moves for a sitting president are highly irregular.
1: They didn't even want to be seen as making money on a public office. It was an honor to serve in the highest office in the land, and you didn't want to be lining your pockets and using insider trading. He knows when he's going to bomb a country. He knows what that's going to do to the markets, the oil market. You could make an enormous amount of money. Other people resisted, but not Donald Trump's family.
0: Now, that disclosure again coming down earlier this week. In the disclosure, it says much of that came from stocks and the family's moves in the crypto space. Meantime, it's been almost exactly a year since the federal government launched a new way to save for your kids.
2: Included in last year's One Big Beautiful Bill, Trump accounts officially launch on the 4th of July. Millions of families have already signed up for what's technically known as a 530A account. They provide U.S. citizens born between 2025 and 2028 with a one-time $1,000 contribution from the federal government. That money cannot be withdrawn until the child turns 18. I'm Rory O'Neill.
0: Over to New York now at 10:19. Criminal charges have been filed against the Russian couple who scaled the Empire State Building. You might remember yesterday, we were on the air when they made it all the way to the top. We're talking not just the building, but the top of the spire. And then on the way down, got engaged. The charges against the couple include criminal mischief, burglary, and criminal tampering, among many others. Here's ABC's Hannah Batah.
3: Important questions are being raised. How did they pull off this stunning security breach at a time when law enforcement in New York is on heightened alert for the July 4th holiday? The couple somehow gained access to a door leading up to the spire, which is typically locked. This tourist says she saw them.
4: Along came these two people, and they opened the mesh door and just went upside. So I assumed that they worked there.
0: The couple actually managed to post video and photos of their trip up the antenna before they got down, simply saying, quote, Empire State Building, New York. And speaking of New York, welcome to the Big Apple, Taylor Swift. It's been waiting for you to get married.
5: An intimate gathering is expected tonight at MSG, Madison Square Garden, and tomorrow's wedding includes invites for 1,000 guests. Word is they have all been warned about a strict no-phone policy and no unauthorized photos. And a cocktail reception begins tomorrow afternoon at 4. It's expected to last until 4 a.m. Saturday. 4 a.m. Gonna be a fun one, a long one. And you gotta love these two. You wish them all the best, I'm sure. I wonder if you're a little bit sick of hearing about all this, maybe. But no, it's fun, right? Love is in the air. It's a good time of year. Drew Mulholland, WBZ, Boston's News Radio.
0: Another day in court connected to the Karen Reed case yesterday. 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
6: This time, the judge presiding over Reed's wrongful death lawsuit lectures her attorneys that releasing details about the status of former Massachusetts State Police Trooper Michael Proctor threatens the future judicial process. Proctor has been denied a motion to delay his deposition in the case, but wins a motion to impound any documents connected to the process. Reed's revenge tour following her acquittal on murder charges also extends to a civil complaint against the Massachusetts State Police and Canton Police on claims of rampant bigotry. Jay Willett, WBZ, Boston's News Radio.
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0: 10:23, let's get to it. Traffic and weather together. Subaru Regional. Retailers of New England, all-wheel drive, traffic on the threes. Here's Jack.
10: Well, thank you, Nicole. We've got a little bit of slow traffic right now on Route 95 heading northbound, coming for just past Route 38 in the Woburn area, heading up towards Route 93, and then a little bit slow from just about Route 1 on Route 128, getting up towards the Endicott Street area. Not too bad, though. Traveling southbound on the expressway, we've got some slow-moving traffic getting down towards the Savin Hill area. Compromised vehicle out of the way there. And traveling right now on Storer Drive heading westbound, we do have a right lane taken up as you get down towards the Hatch Memorial Shell down by the Esplanade. They're setting up for the big concert on the Saturday, 4th of July concert. That's pushing traffic back into the Leverett Circle area, but it's not really affecting the southbound Leverett Connector ramp. Southbound on Route 3, we've got some heavy traffic getting down past the lane drop by Derby Street and Hingham. That's pushing traffic back into Weymouth right now. Got some patches of slowness getting through the Plymouth area, heading down towards Route 44 and just a little beyond construction that going on there. And Route 3 heading towards the Sagamore Bridge. We've got about a 4 or 5 mile delay getting onto the bridge right now. Same thing over on Route 24 to 25 towards the Bourne Bridge. We've got about a 4 mile back up there. And tired of overpriced blinds? 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I'm Jack Hart, WBZ Traffic in the Threes.
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9: The extreme heat warning persists through 8 p.m. Saturday. Heat advisories for the Cape and Martha's Vineyard. The air quality alert continues through 11 this evening. Hazy sunshine and some clouds, breezy, extremely hot to oppressively humid this afternoon. Perhaps a late-day thunderstorm in spots, the high 98 to 102. The record is 98 from 1963, and the AccuWeather real field temperatures will be between 105 and 110. Patchy clouds tonight, uncomfortably warm and humid, though 82 in downtown Boston, mid to upper 70s elsewhere. Sunshine and some clouds tomorrow, another day of extreme heat and humidity with a high of 98 to 102. The record is 102 from 1911. Real feels at least 105. A chance of a thunderstorm late tomorrow or tomorrow night. Saturday, Independence Day, will be partly sunny, breezy, hot and humid. Our high 92 to 96 with real feels over 100. Just watch out for a heavy, gusty thunderstorm in the afternoon. Much cooler and less humid for Sunday with some sunshine, the high 82 to 86. I'm AccuWeather meteorologist Joe Lundberg, WBZ, Boston's News Radio.
0: It's 10:25 right now in Boston. It's 90 degrees. It feels more like 97 out there at Logan Airport. And it's time for a quick check of New England business. Mall rat culture is not as big as it used to be back in the day. And in another sign of how things have changed, a mall on the South Coast is putting parental restrictions in place. Now the Dartmouth Mall is requiring anybody under 18 to be supervised by an adult if they're there on a weekend night. The mall says it's doing this to create a more enjoyable shopping environment that's safe for families. If kids refuse to follow the rules, they will be escorted out. Lawmakers at the State House are now considering a move that could give cities and towns the power to ban a certain poison that's killing more than just vermin.
11: 14-year-old Claire Canny has an affinity for wildlife. She heads up the group Save Georgetown Wildlife in her hometown. Claire showed up at the State House to urge a legislative committee to approve a home rule petition giving local communities the authority to ban the use of so-called SGAR pesticides on private property.
12: These rat poisons, second-generation anticoagulant rodenticides, they move through the ecosystem. So they're not just poisoning rats or just poisoning mice. They're poisoning the foxes and the hawks and even pets and kids.
11: The poison kills the rats, but it takes 2 to 10 days for that to happen. And by then, other animals have eaten the poisoned rats, ingesting the deadly poison. At the State House, Mike Macklin, WBZ, Boston's News Radio.
0: Well, the truth is out there, and today's the day for those who want to find it.
13: Today is World UFO Day, marking 79 years since a mysterious object crashed in Roswell, New Mexico. Most people believe it was a secret military project, but there are those who say it was an extraterrestrial spacecraft. So we'll go with that and celebrate intergalactic beings, depending upon if you believe. And a YouGov poll says 60% of you do. 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
0: 90 degrees right now at Logan Airport. It feels like 97 outside, getting up to about 100 or so today in the city at 10:30. Good morning. I'm Nicole Davis, and here's what's happening. Now, if you're not somebody who likes this extreme heat, you might be feeling some summertime sadness.
24: Oh, it's too hot. Too hot, lady.
0: I gotta run for shade as the oppressive heat and humidity are here once again. Temps pushing 100 plus later on today around Boston.
25: It's all because of this heat dome. And with a west wind today and hazy sunshine and some clouds, temperature will go through the roof. We're up to hit 98 to 102. The record is within reach.
0: AccuWeather's Joe Lundberg says that's not even including the heat index, which could hit 110 depending on where you are today. We'll get more in the forecast coming up in just about 3 minutes right here on WBZ, streaming always on the iHeartRadio app. Now to the Middle East at 10:31, where the latest round of talks between Iran and the U.S. has wrapped up in Qatar. Not much has changed, even though mediators say there was positive progress.
26: It seems the key points of discussion are around the Strait of Hormuz and Iran's desire to enforce tolling, as well as financial arrangements, for example, the rollback of sanctions and money that's been withheld from the Iranian government, and also the ceasefire in Lebanon is another key point of discussion.
0: Correspondent Mitch McCann there. Meantime, Iran's Joint Military Command has warned all oil tankers moving through the Strait of Hormuz to use Iran-approved routes or they'll face a, quote, forceful response. And in Ukraine, the president there, Volodymyr Zelensky, says they need more air defenses, including Patriot missiles, urgently. This after Russian attacks earlier today that left at least 18 people dead.
27: The strikes targeted the capital, Kyiv, and several other regions across the country. Russia says it targeted military, fuel, and energy facilities, and civilians spent the night in shelters. Ukrainian officials say that residential buildings were also destroyed. This latest attack comes as Ukraine has been stepping up drone attacks on energy and military industrial facilities deep inside Russia. I'm Mark Mayfield.
0: At 10:32, it's a tale as old as time, or at least as long as the automobile. We've got a lot of traffic over the next few days for the holiday. Here's ABC's Matt Rivers.
28: AAA saying more than 60 million people will be driving somewhere over this holiday, with today being the busiest day for rental car pickups. pickups, according to Hertz. Best time to drive, according to transportation firm INRIX, before 12 p.m. or after 6 p.m. if you're worried about traffic.
0: It is definitely going to cost you more, by the way, to fill up your tank than it did last July 4th weekend due to the war in the Middle East. AAA says on average you're paying about $3.89 a gallon for regular today at the pump here in Massachusetts. That's down 10 cents from this time last week, but up 82 cents from this time last year. By the way, before we get to traffic, and Jack's going to have more on this, if you're driving around the South Shore, you might want to avoid the Four River Bridge right now. MassDOT tells us here at WBZ that it's stuck open due to a mechanical issue. So, of course, nobody can get across between Weymouth and Quincy. It'll be a few hours before this is open again. So let's go take a look and see what the delays are looking like now in traffic and weather together. The Subaru Retailers of New England all-wheel drive traffic on the threes. What's going on, Jack?
1: Well, I'll tell you, Nicole, looks like they're managing the traffic pretty well down around that Four River Bridge situation. Route 3 heading in both directions right now. Traffic is, looks like they're detouring traffic off just before you get onto Washington Street down there from the north, and then from the south. Looks like it traffic is being detoured around that reasonably well. So the traffic isn't terrible through there. You just can't go there. And what we are seeing is a little bit of extra traffic, though, on Route 3 itself. Heading southbound, heavy delays right after Union Street and Braintree. And then, of course, getting down by the lane drop in Hingham by Derby Street. That's pushing traffic well back beyond Route 18 in the Weymouth area. And we start to see some heavy delays just after Route 139 in the Pembroke area. Well, they're really pretty heavy down to, down into the Plymouth area. You get a little bit of running room, and then you get down towards the Sagamore Bridge. Gee, you must have at least a 5-6 mile backup getting over the bridge right now. And Route 25 right now heading towards the, on the eastbound side, heading towards the Bourne Bridge. That traffic is backed up about 4 miles as well. And the Scenic Highway, that's also being affected. Downtown area right now, not too bad. A little slow southbound on the expressway getting down past Savin Hill. Sturra Drive heading westbound, right lane closed around the Hatch Memorial Shell while they set up for the big concert. And Route 95 heading northbound from Route 38 and Woburn up to Route 93, kind of slow. And tired of overpriced blinds? 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I'm Jack Hart, WBZ Traffic on the Threes.
0: And at 10:35 in Boston right now, we are looking okay weather-wise. We don't have any storms or any rain or anything like that coming through. We are just, of course, dealing with this heat. We have an extreme heat warning that is up until about 8 o'clock on Saturday night. And, of course, that is the 4th of July, so it's going to be a rather sticky and warm evening for the 4th of July on the banks of the River Charles. Now, but for today, we are looking at these real field temps at or over 100 degrees today. The thermometer itself could be topping up at just about 102 here in Boston. Could be a record-breaking day. Later on, could have some thunderstorms from time to time. Nothing consistent, just ones that pop up from time to time. But we'll keep an eye on those for you here on WBZ. For tonight, patchy clouds, low only in the low to mid 80s. And then the same thing tomorrow. Sun and humid. Clouds maybe from time to time. Occasional thunderstorms later in the day. A high between 98 and 102 in the Boston area. In Lawrence, we're at 87 degrees, getting over south of Boston, 88 in Marshfield, west of Boston in Fitchburg, 89. In Boston right now at 10:36, it's 91 at Logan Airport, and it feels more like 97. With all the celebrations for the nation's 250th birthday going on this week, the foundational document of our democracy is getting some time in the spotlight. WBZ's Mike Macklin has more on that.
11: It's normally stored in darkness to protect it from fading in the light, but Massachusetts' original copy of the Declaration of Independence was on display at the Massachusetts State Library at the State House. The Massachusetts copy, in exceptional condition considering its age.
2: They were made of rag paper, so the paper was much more durable than the paper that came about during the Industrial Revolution, which was more acidic and disintegrates or would feel brittle. But rag paper is made with linen fibers, and so it's very durable.
11: Massachusetts Preservation Librarian Elizabeth Rocio says the Declaration of Independence, along with other historic documents from those pivotal days at the birth of our nation, are keeping history alive 250 years after it was made. At the State House, Mike Macklin, WBZ, Boston's News Radio.
0: And at 10:37, updating a story we brought to you earlier this week, Michael Walsh, the Republican candidate for Attorney General here in Massachusetts who was disqualified from the November ballot, is making another appeal about that disqualification. He appealed earlier this week to the state's, or rather to the Suffolk County Superior Court, but now he has filed another one with the U.S. Supreme Court in Washington. In that appeal, he is asking for an immediate stay of the decision from the State Ballot Law Commission and the proceedings in the state courts. Meantime, we've also learned Republican Lieutenant Governor candidate Ann Manning Martin is appealing the commission's decision to take her off the ballot as well. In her appeal to the Suffolk Superior Court, she calls the decision manifestly unjust, arbitrary, and the result of, quote, intentional legal errors designed specifically to stop her from getting on the ballot and running for office as a candidate. All this comes from findings by the commission that both candidates had signatures that had been forged or were otherwise not applicable for the ballot. 10:38, time for Bloomberg Business. Courtney Donahoe, we are suffering apparently from a shortage of fun.
3: See stats for you for this. Good morning. Over the course of the past two decades, the U.S. has lost 2,000 golf courses and 7,000 bars and nightclubs. Plus, Americans own 1.3 million fewer boats. We're experiencing less fun than we used to, with double-digit percentage drops in the number of hours spent each year on arts and entertainment activities, attending sporting events, and attending or hosting social gatherings. Of course, a major problem is that many of these experiences are way more expensive, making it harder for people to afford the fun. Well, it seems the job market may be losing steam. American employers added 57,000 jobs to the payrolls last month. The cooler-than-expected report driving traders to dial back bets that the Federal Reserve could start raising rates as soon as this month. So we're seeing stocks higher. The S&P 500 rising 34 points, the Dow gaining 460. I'm Courtney Donahoe, Bloomberg Business on WBZ Boston's News Radio.
0: Thanks so much. 10:39, traffic and weather together coming up at 10:43. What to expect for the rest of the week.
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17: Thursday, an off day for the Red Sox, who will set out of town to begin a 9-game road trip to conclude the first half of the MLB regular season. Boston will celebrate the fourth in Los Angeles, where they'll face the Angels to begin things. Every one of these night games with West Coast start times. Then it's off to Chicago after an off day Monday, when the Sox will face the surprisingly good White Sox in another 3-game tilt. Then it's back to the East Coast in New York for a 3-game series against the struggling Mets. Pitcher Peyton Tolley.
18: You got to look at it and go into the next series of like, okay, how can we get this one? How can we win today and just continue to along with the next few series into the break?
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0: It's 10:43. Traffic and weather together, checking in every 10 minutes always. The Subaru Retailers of New England all-wheel drive traffic on the threes. Jack, where are we going?
1: We're going to head to the southbound inside the Tip O'Neill Tunnel, Nicole. We've got a crash in there. Unfortunately, traffic is light on area roadways, so that's not too bad getting into that structure. Slow you down a little bit. Once you come out of that tunnel, though, we do have some heavy traffic getting down towards some trouble just beyond Mass Ave. That's pushing traffic back into the Tip O'Neill Tunnel right now. Traveling right now southbound on the expressway, a little bit slow around South Bay. And then you're in okay shape right down into the Braintree split. Northbound things are okay. They're slow from Granite Avenue up to about Columbia Road. Not too bad. Traveling eastbound on the Mass Pike, we do have a disabled vehicle just outside of the Prudential Tunnel before you get to the Route 93. Traveling on Sturrow Drive heading westbound, right lane is taken up while they prepare for Saturday's big concert at the Hatch Memorial Shell. And traveling out on Route 3, we're seeing the heaviest delays getting onto the Sagamore Bridge right now. About a 6-mile backup getting over that structure. About a 5-mile backup getting over the Bourne Bridge. And tired of overpriced blinds? 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I'm Jack Hart, WBZ Traffic in the Freeze.
0: And at 10:45, as we make our way outside, yes, it's going to be warm. We know that, but it's going to be one of those days where you definitely don't want to overdo it outside if you can avoid it today, because it's going to be very humid. It's going to just be very hot on top of that. And you put the two together, and you've got an extreme heat warning up from the National Weather Service all day, all night tonight, actually to just about 8 o'clock on Saturday night. An air quality alert is up as well through 11 o'clock, because if you are sensitive to the heat, maybe you're on certain medications, maybe you have a health condition that makes it even more difficult for you to be outside. Again, today is just the day to take it easy. It's summertime. Let's just kind of mosey along, right? For today, we have a high of 98 to 100. 2 in Boston, the heat index up to 110 in some spots. For tonight, patchy clouds, low 82. For tomorrow, more of the same. Sun and clouds, maybe a couple of thunderstorms in the afternoon, and a high near 100.
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0: We've got a pretty high UV index as well today, so if you're going to the beach, be sure to slather on that sunscreen. Right now in Boston, we're at 90 degrees, and it feels more like 95. Good morning, I'm Nicole Davis. It is 10:46, and here are the five things you need to know. The latest round of talks between the U.S. and Iran are done in Qatar as ahead of a multi-day funeral for the late Supreme Leader Ayatollah Khamenei. Russia overnight launching a massive drone and missile attack on Ukraine, killing at least 18 people around the capital, Kyiv. The Four River Bridge between Weymouth and Quincy is stuck open due to a mechanical problem. Could be that way for a few hours. And the Labor Department's latest jobs report shows employers added only 57,000 jobs last month, lower than expected. More cities and towns around Massachusetts are shining a light on safety at the bars and the threat of spiking drinks. Here's WBZ's Madison Rogers.
19: Simple yellow posters are now being put up at some bars in Somerville with the message, be aware, stay safe, watch your drink.
20: You know that there has been a consistent rise in drink spiking incidents throughout the Boston metro area.
19: City Councilor Kristen Strezzo says this voluntary public awareness campaign took 2 years of pushing.
20: It's that far under the radar, and I don't think people grasp how significant and important it is. You need to know what to do, what resources are possible, and to take it seriously.
19: And going forward, she's calling for more awareness, not just for bargoers, but behind the bar, in the emergency room, and at police stations. The new push does come as visitors flood into Massachusetts and as many bars stay open later. Madison Rogers, WBZ, Boston's News Radio.
0: And officials in Brockton are clamping down on World Cup celebrations after that shooting last week. Here's WBZ's Jay Willett.
21: More World Cup parties are happening in Brockton, but last call is coming at 9:30. Mayor Moises Rodriguez imposes a citywide curfew at 10 p.m. till 5 the next morning as Cape Verde takes on defending champ Argentina tomorrow at 6, followed by another match at 9:30. Local officials do not want a repeat from Friday's recent Cape Verde match, which ended in gunfire on Main Street. The suspects are still on the run. It's not clear how the curfew will be enforced, but the National Guard has been asked to assist in Brockton. Jay Willett, WBZ, Boston's News Radio.
0: Team USA's run in the World Cup is going to continue after they beat Bosnia and Herzegovina last night 2-0.
22: The Americans entering the match heavily favored over Bosnia, but not scoring until the 45th minute. Florian Balogun finally putting the U.S. on the board. But in the second half, a controversial moment, Balogun is called for a foul after bringing down a Bosnian player. The referee reviewing the moment by video replay, then issuing him a red card, ejecting him from the game. Experts say in issuing the red card, the refs failed to follow protocol, using slow motion to review the play, which can make an accidental contact look more serious. According to protocol, slow motion is only supposed to be used to pinpoint contact, not judge its severity.
0: That is ABC's Sophie Flay. Now the U.S. again is moving on to face Belgium on Monday in the round of 16. Balogun, though, will be suspended for the match because of the red card. Over to Quincy now at 10:49, where Mayor Tom Koch is defying the City Council's vote to cut a top position from the FY27 budget. The Patriot Ledger reporting the Council voted back in May to get rid of the Emergency Management Department. They claim it duplicates services and roles and suggested instead to fold the operations into police and fire. However, Mayor Koch is planning to keep the position. The Mayor's Chief of Staff telling the paper that while the City Council can cut from personnel, contractual and expense lines of departmental budgets, they cannot get rid of specific jobs. Instead, they say the city will fund the position through existing personnel funding in the police and fire department budgets. Former President Barack Obama is coming to the North Shore of Massachusetts. WBZ's Drew Mulholland tells us why.
23: The 44th Commander-in-Chief will speak at Salem State University this fall.
24: This country will reclaim its promise. A brighter day will come. Thank you very much, everybody. God bless you.
23: He'll become the fifth former president to take part in the school's speaker series. Officials say Obama's focus on public service and community engagement, it all aligns closely with Salem State values. Tickets for a conversation with President Barack Obama go on sale July 15th. The former president will speak on September 21st. Drew Mulholland, WBZ, Boston's News Radio.
0: And new polling nationwide shows Republicans are still holding a slight edge when it comes to control of the Senate come November.
28: According to a New York Times and Siena poll, that's despite Democrats remaining competitive in six key Senate battleground states. Democrats lead the Senate races in North Carolina and Maine, while the candidates in Texas are currently tied at 47% each. The poll says Republicans hold a slim lead over Democrats in Iowa, Alaska, and Ohio. Democrats would have to net four seats in the upcoming election in November to take control of the upper chamber. I'm Scott Carr in Washington.
0: And at 10:51, we'll see how the roads are looking in about 2 minutes.
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3: 10:53, traffic and weather together. You can count on us for both of those, of course, every 10 minutes. The Subaru Retailers of New England, all-wheel drive, traffic on the threes. Here's Jack.
4: Well, thank you, Nicole. We've got what we thought was a crash inside the Tip O'Neill Tunnel turned out to be a crash in the expressway southbound just after Mass Ave, and that's what's causing that delay, pushing it back into the Tip O'Neill Tunnel. But you're going to get beyond that, and you're going to have a little bit of slow traffic getting down through the Savin Hill area, and after that, you're in great shape right down to the Braintree Split, a little slow around Furnace Brook Parkway. Northbound slow traffic from Granite Avenue up to Columbia Road. Traveling on the Mass Pike heading eastbound, we do still have a disabled vehicle just outside of the Prudential Tunnel and before Route 93. Short delay as a result. Traveling on the westbound side of Sturrow Drive, a right lane restriction right around the Hatch Shell, right around the Esplanade while they prepare for the big concert on Saturday, and that's pushing traffic back to Leverett Circle. And eastbound on Sturrow Drive, things look good. Traveling up to the north, we've got that work going on. We've got slow-moving traffic at any rate from Route 38 in Woburn up to Route 28 in the Reading area, and a crash southbound on Route 95 just by the Mass Pike, pushing traffic back to about Route 20 in Waltham. Tired of overpriced blinds? 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I'm Jack Hart, WBZ Traffic on the Threes.
3: And at 10:54, it's time for the four-day WBZ AccuWeather forecast. 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
5: An extreme heat warning through 8 p.m. Saturday. Heat advisories on the Cape and for Martha's Vineyard. Hazy sunshine mixed with some clouds this afternoon. Breezy with oppressive heat and humidity. The high 98 to 102. The record is 98 from 1963. Expect AccuWeather real fuel temperatures to peak between 105 and 110. Just a chance of a late day thunderstorm. Patchy clouds tonight, warm and sticky, though 82 in the city, mid to upper 70s for the inland suburbs. Sun and some clouds tomorrow, another breezy day with extreme heat and humidity. The afternoon high 98 to 102. The record is 102 from 1911. The real feels at least 105. A chance of a thunderstorm late tomorrow night. Saturday Independence Day will be partly sunny, breezy, hot and humid with a heavy gusty thunderstorm more likely in the afternoon, high 92 to 96. Sunday cooler and less humid with some sunshine, high 82 to 86. I'm AccuWeather meteorologist Joe Lundberg, WBZ, Boston's News Radio.
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3: An age-old debate has reared its greasy head again just in time for the 4th of July. WBZ's Chris Fama has more on that.
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10: No sandwich. It's not two pieces of bread. The meat is encased on three sides, therefore no sandwich.
7: Well, the folks at Subway, at least in Canada, say differently, and they've introduced a new footlong version of the handheld favorite to their menu for the summer, saying they know sandwiches. Kind of an overstep, says these Frankfurter fans.
11: Nothing is going to convince me it's a sandwich.
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7: The debate wages on. Chris Fama, WBZ. Boston's News Radio.
3: By the way, in Randolph, police are warning residents about a bear that's hanging out in town. They say the small black bear was roaming around Jane and Mitchell streets back on Tuesday night. Then yesterday in the afternoon, it was seen around West and Fowler streets. They are urging you, do not go and walk up to the bear if you see it. Don't bring too much attention to yourself. Instead, let it be and watch out for your pets too. Make sure that they are secure. A beloved actor has revealed a heartbreaking diagnosis.
14: Actor Danny Glover reveals that he has been living with Alzheimer's disease for several years. The 79-year-old Lethal Weapon star saying the condition is progressing and acknowledged that life will continue to change as it advances. Glover is receiving support from his family and is working with the Alzheimer's Association to help raise awareness and navigate the disease. Jim McKay, WBZ, Boston's News Radio.
3: And Auburn police are adopting some controversial technology. The department says it will soon begin to deploy six of those Flock safety license plate reader cameras around town to enhance public safety. Police say they're going to use the cameras to locate stolen vehicles, find wanted suspects, and anybody who might be missing or endangered. The cameras will also be used, they say, to assist in criminal investigations. The ACLU and other privacy groups have pushed back against these cameras over concerns about surveillance and the use of them for immigration enforcement. It is 10:57, just ahead in the news at 11 o'clock. More on how Boston's getting ready to celebrate the 4th.
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3: Hazy sun over in Boston right now. It's 90 degrees. It feels more like 97 outside at 11 o'clock. Good morning. I'm Nicole Davis. Here is what's happening. Today is one of those days we're all kind of feeling the same way here.
24: Feeling. Feeling.
3: Yeah, it's true, and it's expected to stay that way over the next few days.
25: It's already brutal, and it's only going to go up from here. We're headed to the high of 98 to 102. In fact, 98 is the record for the day. Real field temperature is probably 105, and there's just a very slight chance for an afternoon thunderstorm.
3: That is AccuWeather's Joe Lundberg. Of course, cooling centers, splash pads, pools are open to help you stay cool in the heat. We'll have more on the forecast coming up in just a few minutes. But crews are out there on the Esplanade in Boston today, trying to get ready for one of the biggest days of the year in the city, the 4th of July. 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
26: This 4th of July, Boston is going all out.
27: Especially even more because it's the 250th anniversary. The World Cup is in town. I mean, it's just like the perfect storm in the best way.
26: I'm here at the Hat Shell with Stacy from the West End, who plans to attend the Boston Pops Fireworks Spectacular. 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
27: A lot of these people, it's their first time coming to America, and what a time to come when, you know, they're going to see the pride, the joy, the fireworks, the celebration, and all these things that, you know, they'll be able to go back to their own country and tell their friends and family about a once-in-a-lifetime opportunity. So it's really cool living down here, being able to see it and witness it.
28: And you say America goes hard.
27: America goes real hard.
26: On the Esplanade, James Rojas, WBZ, Boston's News Radio.
3: To New York now at 11:02. Criminal charges filed against the Russian couple who yesterday scaled the Empire State Building all the way to the top. We're talking not the top of the building. We're talking about the top of the spire. And then on the way down, got engaged on a utility platform. The charges against the two include criminal mischief, burglary, and tampering, among many others. Here's ABC's Hannah Batal.
29: Important questions are being raised.
0: How did they pull off this stunning security breach at a time when law enforcement in New York is on heightened alert for the July 4th holiday? The couple somehow gained access to a door leading up to the spire, which is typically locked. This tourist says she saw them.
1: Along came these two people, and they opened the mesh door and just went upside. So I assumed that they worked there.
3: The couple is well known on Instagram and other social media for pulling similar stunts at nearby buildings in New York and around the world. They actually managed to post photos and video of their trip up the spire before they got down. And some annoying news now for drivers on the South Shore. The Four River Bridge between Weymouth and Quincy is open and it's stuck due to a mechanical issue. So it's going to be a few hours at least before this is able to be fixed. MassDOT says if you want to go around that area, be sure to find another way and expect delays. It's 11:03, traffic and weather together. Subaru Retailers of New England, all-wheel drive traffic on the threes. How bad are the delays out there by the Four River Bridge, Jack?
2: Well, I tell you the truth, number one, the Four River Bridge, they've got it closed again. Number two, they had managed it pretty well. There are a couple of roads on either side of the bridge, on either side of the river, South Street on the north side of the river, and on the south side of the river, Evans Street are alternate routes to get you out of there and over to Route 53. But they do have the bridge closed, and traffic is flowing over that just nicely. And they had managed that operation just about as well as they possibly could. So that's good. Now, traveling southbound on Route 95, we do have two left lanes taken up just by the Mass Pike. We've got a crash there. That's pushing traffic back into Waltham a little bit. Before you get to Route 20 on the southbound side, you're going to start running into that delay. Traveling in the downtown area, a delay southbound on the expressway just by the Mass Ave exit. A crash there. That crash is cleared out of the way and things are starting to ease there. And we still have a lane taken on the westbound side of Sturrow Drive, just around the Hat Shell. The right lane is taken while they prepare for the concert on Saturday, so that's going to slow you down a little bit. I'm Jack Hart, WBZ Traffic on the Threes.
3: At 11:04, taking a look at the forecast for the rest of the afternoon, it is just going to be steamy out there, and it's kind of similar to yesterday, except warmer still. We have a high today between 98 and 102 in Boston. That is not even including the heat index. That is expected to hit 110 in some spots, especially outside the city, right around 495 and 128. Now, we will have hazy sun and clouds for most of the day, maybe a couple of late-day thunderstorms. They should not be consistent, though. They will just pop up from time to time. For tonight, patchy clouds once all those move out, and it's not going to cool off that much. We only get down to about 82, maybe 80 for the low tonight, depending on where you are. The ACs are really going to get some work in tonight. For tomorrow, much like today, sun, some clouds, a late day or nighttime thunderstorm, high near 100. Saturday, we have a mix of sun and clouds, slightly cooler, relatively, I guess you could say, a high between 92 and 96. But again, breezy for the 4th of July, could have some thunderstorms in the afternoon. So if you've got fireworks plans, watch out for those. Be sure to listen to WBZ. We'll keep you posted on what comes through. It is 89 degrees in Lawrence right now, 92 in Pembroke, west of Boston, 91 in Ashland. In Boston right now at Logan Airport, it's 91 degrees and it feels like 96. You might be one of the millions of Americans who are packing up and saying, see you later for the 4th of July. And a lot of that traffic is crammed around the Cape Bridges. WBZ's Jim McKay checks in by the Sagamore Bridge.
4: If you're like Robert, who hails from Hingham and is sensitive to air quality,
5: weather is probably the big issue.
4: Yeah, this heat wave is going to be no joke this weekend, but for so many others, it's going to be a weekend of soaking in everything.
6: We have a huge cookout. We live in the little village of beach houses, and so we're going to hang out with some family and friends.
4: Maria is all set for her family-filled weekend, as is Therese.
20: Our grandparents actually live up here, so we come up to the 4th every summer, all of us, all the cousins.
4: She's in town from Connecticut.
20: So we spend the 4th up here.
4: Murphy's Law, always the best recipe when it comes to summer travel. Down Route 3 and onto Route 6 over the Sagamore Bridge. Expect the worst and just remember to have some patience. Reporting from Bourne, Jim McKay, WBZ Boston's News Radio.
3: Speaking of the bridges, some updates now this week when it comes to the replacement project that's underway. According to the Cape Cod Times, the Federal Highway Administration has given the official go-ahead for the project to start by signing off on the final environmental reports. Now that the project has the approval, this means construction bids can be finalized, federal grant money can be secured, and final permits can be handed out. The White House maintains President Trump is not, quote, engaging in conflicts of interest by his family businesses making billions of dollars during his first year back in office. ABC political contributor Mary Jordan says the move is turning heads, as historians and other ethics experts say business moves for a sitting president like this are highly irregular.
7: They didn't even want to be seen as making money on a public office. It was an honor to serve in the highest office in the land, and you didn't want to be lining your pockets and using insider trading. He knows when he's going to bomb a country. He knows what that's going to do to the markets, the oil market. You could make an enormous amount of money. Other people resisted, but not Donald Trump's family.
3: The president was asked about this yesterday by reporters. He says he has funds that run his money. Unlike past presidents, though, the president has refused to put his business holdings into a blind trust. It is 11:08, time for Bloomberg Business. Looking ahead to Wall Street right now, we're seeing a mixed bag. Dow Jones up just about 311 points, but we are seeing some drag downs on the S&P 500, down just about 9 points. And the NASDAQ is down almost 0.75%, down 193 points.
4: Tesla is cruising again. The big EV maker says global deliveries of its vehicles jumped 25% in the April to June quarter. That's far ahead of what the market was expecting, as mass consumer angst over Elon Musk's political activism, both here and in Europe, gave way to the existential crisis of high gasoline prices. Smaller EV maker Rivian also says it delivered far more vehicles than expected last quarter. As it begins delivery of its new cheaper SUV, Rivian stock is rising 13%. Andrew O'Day, Bloomberg Business on WBZ, Boston's News Radio.
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24: To put the Jaylen Brown trade plain, and that's all Kendrick Perkins does these days in his new role as an NBA analyst.
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14: 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And as a former Celtic, I do not approve of this trade. 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
14: If you're going to jump off the porch and you're going to make Jaylen Brown available, you got to make sure you pencil in that deal. This is nothing but sloppy seconds. He just handed the Philadelphia 76ers a trip to the NBA Finals.
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3: And dating has taken off in World Cup host cities.
15: International visitors have completely shifted local dating dynamics. The dating app Field looking into this. And they find a soccer game on TV gave people a reason to get together and watch in person. A nice casual date, no pressure. Boston, for instance, has seen a 7% increase in meaningful connections on match days. And across the U.S., mentions of soccer, FIFA, World Cup in member interest categories are up 97% since last year. So, is this love?
16: Maybe, you don't hurt me.
15: Maybe not.
16: Don't hurt me.
15: But it's fun.
16: No more.
15: The tournament is also influencing where and how people connect with each other. International visitors are increasingly using Field as they travel between host cities. Drew Mulholland, WBZ, Boston's News.

0: on the Route 3 just after Union Street and Braintree, a crash causing a little bit of a delay. You get that lane drop by Union Street, by Derby Street in the Hingham area. And then once you get down to down into the Pembroke area, from about Route 139 all the way down past the Route 44 in Plymouth, we've got some heavy delays through there. Things break free. Then you get a 5-mile delay getting over the Sagamore Bridge, 4-mile delay getting over the Bourne Bridge. Close to downtown, things looking okay. We do have some delays on Sturrow Drive heading westbound with the lane taken up while they prepare for the big concert on Saturday. 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I'm Jack Hart, WBZ Traffic on the Freeze.
1: And if you're out and about today, it is definitely going to be on the warmer side of things. And being honest, that's kind of an understatement, but we are going to be dealing with some pretty hot conditions. We've got temperatures already in the upper 80s, low 90s, except if you're on the Cape and Islands. That is where it is staying nice and relatively cool. You've got temperatures in the upper 70s on the islands right now, upper 70s as well for most of the Cape, but you will be getting up to the mid to upper 80s today. And for today, we will be dealing with a very high heat index as well, at or over 100 degrees for the majority of the state. Could be seeing a heat index in some areas inland of close to 110. Now, later on this afternoon, we could see a couple of spotty thunderstorms, and we've got a high again, 100 degrees. All that moves out tonight. We only get down to about 80 for a low, and then we do it all again tomorrow.
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1: 91 degrees in Boston right now. Mostly sunny, very hazy out there at 11:15, and it feels more like 96 when you walk outside. It's 11:16 now. Good morning. I'm Nicole Davis. Here are the five things you need to know. This just into the WBZ newsroom. There's been an apparent drowning at Nantasket Beach. The Plymouth County DA's office says the body of 76-year-old Robert Nolan of Hull was pulled from the water last night. Cooling centers, splash pads, and pools are open in the city of Boston and around the state as we deal with this extreme heat warning through part of the weekend. And Governor Moore Healey says there will be free parking at all state parks and beaches for the holiday as well. Vehicles, you can now drive them across the Four River Bridge between Weymouth and Quincy. It was stuck in the up position for some time this morning. Again, that has now been fixed. The Four River Bridge back open for traffic. Well, it's not the heat, it's the humidity. You hear that a lot, but it's true this week. Here's WBZ's Amanda Keene.
3: It's air you can wear. These high temperatures are coming with even higher feels-like temperatures. But what about that humidity? The wet bulb temperature is a measure of humidity that can tell us how efficiently our bodies are keeping cool. Because if you sweat, but the air is already heavy with moisture, your body won't cool down in a way that's efficient. And that can be really harmful. UMass Lowell Professor of Climate Science, Matthew Barlow.
4: It increases the physical stress on the body because the body, our bodies have to maintain temperature within a pretty narrow range, right? Body temperature can really only go up or down by a degree or two before we start seeing pretty significant health impacts. So your body is always trying to maintain that temperature.
3: He recommends that if you don't have reliable air conditioning at home, seek out those cooling centers during the day when you can. Amanda Keene, WBZ, Boston's News Radio.
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5: On July 4th, it's going to be approximately 107 degrees out. And I'm going to go and I'm going to make a really long speech just to show that I can do anything. It's going to be 107.
1: That is President Trump yesterday in North Dakota talking about that while he gave a speech out there in the Midwest. There is a massive fireworks show planned on the National Mall for the 4th of July after the president's speech. It's expected to take about 40 minutes to get through all the fireworks. They're actually going for a Guinness World Record. Before that, in D.C. on 4th of July, the military is planning flyovers every hour between 1 p.m. and sunset. Over in Worcester, nurses at UMass Memorial Medical Center have given the go-ahead for a 14-day strike. This is only an authorization vote, so it doesn't mean they're striking just yet. But the Massachusetts Nurses Association says this is a, quote, powerful message to executives that nurses there are prepared to do whatever it takes to win a fair contract. They say they've been unable to come to a fair deal when it comes to safer patient care, improvements in workplace safety, and recruiting and retaining experienced nurses. The union in a release says 99% of nurses who voted at the hospital approved that vote to strike. Another day in court connected to the Karen Reed case.

0: WBC's Jay Willett reports the judge was not too thrilled.
1: This time, the judge presiding over Reed's wrongful death lawsuit lectures her attorneys that releasing details about the status of former Massachusetts State Police Trooper Michael Proctor threatens the future judicial process. Proctor has been denied a motion to delay his deposition in the case, but wins a motion to impound any documents connected to the process. Reed's revenge tour following her acquittal on murder charges also extends to a civil complaint against the Massachusetts State Police and Canton Police on claims of rampant bigotry. Jay Willett, WBZ Boston's News Radio.
0: The Blue Hills Observatory is still closed in Milton today as the operators repair and clean up the damage from all that vandalism this week. The Patriot Ledger reports the community is coming together to try and help. So far, they've raised more than $6,000 on a GoFundMe to go toward these efforts. Organizers of the GoFundMe ultimately want to raise about $15,000. They say some of the money would go toward new security cameras and overall stronger security for the historic site. Repairs were also being done not too far away at the Blue Hill ski area. Windows and doors recently destroyed during vandalism there as well. And the truth is out there, so they say. Today is the day for those of us who want to go and find it.
2: Today is World UFO Day, marking 79 years since a mysterious object crashed in Roswell, New Mexico. Most people believe it was a secret military project, but there are those who say it was an extraterrestrial spacecraft. So we'll go with that and celebrate intergalactic beings, depending upon if you believe. And a YouGov poll says 60% of you do. So today, take a moment and look up. Maybe you'll see something. I'm Bree Tennis.
0: Diehard fans of Pokemon cards know exactly when the stores are getting their shipments, and that means exactly when to get in line.
3: At the Concord, New Hampshire Target store, dozens of people stood in line, some before the sun came up.
4: How long have you been waiting?
5: We have been waiting about 6 hours.
3: What?
5: Yeah. Yep.
3: That's Joel. He's number 12 in line.
4: Why is this so big?
5: Because a lot of people grew up playing with Pokemon cards, and recently there's just been a reignited desire to get back into things.
3: The sign says only a few at a time will be escorted in, and they have no idea what cards will be up for sale.
5: There's a few sets that are really popular right now, like for example, Ascended Heroes is one of them, and so we're just hoping that they have some of that.
3: So it's a gamble, unfortunately one that didn't pay off this time.
4: What'd you get?
5: Not the greatest stuff. So it wasn't the best day, but I'm happy with getting something.
3: In Concord, Sherry Small, WBZ Boston's News Radio.
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0: 11:23, traffic and weather together every 10 minutes. No matter the weather, it's hot or cold, whatever, we are here for you. The Subaru Retailers of New England, all-wheel drive, traffic on the threes. Jack, what's happening now?
11: Well, actually, things got a little better out on Route 95. We had two different crash situations, one just after Trapello Road and then one down by the Mass Pike. And both of those situations have cleared out of the way. Then the one by Trapello, things have eased out. One southbound just down by the Mass Pike. We still have some residual delays back beyond Route 20. That'll take a few minutes. That was because there were a left lane crash. That also affected the northbound side, and all that's going to ease out. Traveling right now up to the north, slow traffic on Route 95 from just about Route 38 in Woburn, getting up to Route 28 in the Wakefield area, and then slow through the Linfield area in the northbound side. That's just traffic. Traveling in the downtown area, southbound on the expressway, things are easing out there. We had a crash southbound on the expressway just by Mass Ave, but that's eased up, but now we've got slow traffic down to just about Neponset. Northbound, it's continues slow from Granite Avenue up to, into the Tip O'Neill Tunnel at this point. Traveling on the Mass Pike, on Sturrow Drive, heading westbound. Right lane is closed, getting past the Hat Shell and the Esplanade while they set up for the big concert on Saturday. And down towards the Cape of Cod, we've got slow-moving traffic by Derby Street in the Hingham area, and heavy again down by Route 44 in Plymouth. And then getting over the Sagamore Bridge right now, 6 mile delay, and that's a solid delay. Same thing on Route 25 eastbound towards the Bourne Bridge. And hot summer nights, cool down with Mattress Warehouse. 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I'm Jack Hart, WBZ Traffic in the Threes.
0: 11:24, time for the four-day WBZ AccuWeather forecast. It's hot.
9: Hazy sunshine and some clouds, breezy, extremely hot, and very humid this afternoon. A dangerous kind of heat. Maybe a late-day thunderstorm in spots, high 98 to 102. The record is 98 from 1963. Expect AccuWeather real field temperatures to reach 105 to 110. Clear to partly cloudy tonight. Uncomfortably warm and muggy, though. 82 in downtown Boston, mid to upper 70s elsewhere. More sun than clouds tomorrow. Another breezy day with extreme heat and humidity. The afternoon high 98 to 102. The record 102 was set in 1911. A chance of a thunderstorm late tomorrow night. Saturday, clouds and sun for Independence Day. A breezy, hot, humid day with a heavy, gusty thunderstorm much more likely around the area in the afternoon. The high 92 to 96. For Sunday, some sunshine, but cooler and less humid. The high in the low to mid-80s. I'm AccuWeather meteorologist Joe Lundberg, WBZ, Boston's News Radio.
0: 87 degrees right now in Beverly. We're at 91 in Norwood. Getting over west of Boston, we are at 92 in Springfield. In Boston right now, Logan Airport, 91 degrees, and it feels like 95. It is time for New England business, and it's certainly no easy feat to be in business for a few decades, much less a century. Well, Pizzeria Regina is teaming up with Boston Harbor City Cruises to do just that, celebrate, as both are turning 100 years old this year. According to the Boston Business Journal, the landing at Long Wharf, which serves as the patio and bar for Boston Harbor City Cruises, is now serving Regina pizza throughout the summer to celebrate. Regina's up to 12 locations now around the region. Boston Harbor City Cruises serving more than 2 million passengers each and every year. And a young girl from Georgetown is leading an effort at the State House in Boston to try to protect local wildlife from poison.
12: Claire Candy says it's a wildlife crisis where she lives in Georgetown. Homeowners put out rat poison to keep the rodent population in check, but the poison is killing other wildlife that eat the rats, including foxes, hawks, and many other bird species.
13: Rats and mice don't die immediately. They can live for 3 to 12 days after that, and they're being eaten by these predators. And when those predators become poisoned, they can then poison other animals.
12: So the 14-year-old who heads up Save Georgetown Wildlife urged lawmakers to approve a home rule petition to let local communities ban the use of rat poison on private property. Claire says the rat poison poses a threat not just to wildlife, but to pets and people, too. At the State House, Mike Macklem, WBZ, Boston's News Radio.
0: It's been almost exactly a year since the feds launched a new program for you to save for your kids.
14: Included in last year's One Big Beautiful Bill, Trump accounts officially launch on the 4th of July. Millions of families have already signed up for what's technically known as a 530A account. They provide U.S. citizens born between 2025 and 2028 with a one-time $1,000 contribution from the federal government. That money cannot be withdrawn until the child turns 18. I'm Rory O'Neill.
0: It's 11:27, just ahead in the news at 11:30 on WBZ. Some changes coming to the 4th of July festivities. You can thank the heat.
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0: It's 11:30 in Boston right now. It is warm. We're at 91 degrees, and it feels sticky and generally not great out there. It feels more like the upper 90s. Good morning. I'm Nicole Davis. Here is what's happening. Well, if you happen to find yourself outside today, you might find yourself saying,
23: man, it's a hot one, like 7 inches from the midday sun.
0: We still have a few hours to go through this midday before we really hit our high temp for the day. But AccuWeather's Joe Lundberg says, look, this heat and humidity is nothing to mess with.
24: It's just brutal in a word. The record of 98 is in jeopardy this afternoon, and real field temperature will get to 105. Is there a chance for a thunderstorm later this afternoon in this kind of heat? Yes, but I think it's going to be very spotty at best.
0: Definitely good beach weather, though, if you can avoid the storms. If you're looking for a day in the sun, well, this weather's perfect for you. We'll have more details on the forecast coming up in just about 3 minutes. It is 11:31, though. We do have some news to report from the South Shore. Officials are investigating an apparent drowning off the coast of Nantasket Beach. The Plymouth County DA's office says the Hull Fire Department responded last night to a report of an unresponsive man who was found floating in the water. He was pronounced dead at the scene. He's now been identified as 76-year-old Robert Nolan of Hull. The DA says no foul play is currently suspected. The excessive heat this week is shaking up plans for the 4th of July celebrations on the Esplanade in Boston.
25: This year's 4th of July celebration is a special one, of course, because it's our 250th Independence Day, but also because we're showing visitors from all around the world how big Boston goes.
26: They're going to have a great experience because Boston knows how to throw a party.
25: That's Lee, who's planning a barbecue cookout with family and friends, and then after, he's going to be right here on the Esplanade for the Boston Pops Fireworks Spectacular.
26: The goal is to show up somewhere. It's a long stretch. Depends on how much people are in the way.
25: People are going to be lining up.
26: They're going to be here early, real early. You'll see people here at 6 a.m. easy.
25: It's described that this fireworks show will be the biggest fireworks display Boston has ever seen. On the Esplanade, James Rojas, WBZ, Boston's News Radio.
0: They're also planning a pretty big display in Washington for the 4th of July. The Trump administration putting this on, hoping to maybe set a Guinness World Record. But the administration is also reportedly eyeing the prospect of dangerous air pollution after the fact.
27: The late-night pyrotechnic display is expected to last 40 minutes, making for the biggest fireworks show in memory on the National Mall. But the Washington Post reports the revelry could prompt respiratory issues. The paper cites internal National Park Service documents urging against prolonged exposure to the particulate matter from the 850,000 explosives, saying the fireworks could lead to elevated levels of pollution in D.C., for 3 to 6 hours after the show.
0: That is ABC's Stephen Portnoy. Let's go outside to the roads now in traffic and weather together. Subaru Retailers of New England, all-wheel drive, traffic on the threes. What's going on out there, Jack?
11: Actually, we're doing not terrible in most spots right now, Nicole. Traveling right now in the downtown area, we do have slow traffic on the expressway as you come out of the Tip O'Neill Tunnel, heading down towards the Neponset area, and then you get a little running room, and it's slow again getting down into the Braintree Split. But it's moving. Traffic is moving. So northbound side of the expressway, just a little bit slow from just about Grand Canada Avenue up to, continuing up into the Tip O'Neill Tunnel. Then things are slow through the tunnel right now. And southbound on the lower deck, things slowing down a little bit, getting onto the, heading down towards the Sachem Bridge. BZ Phone Force telling us about some heavy traffic right now on Route 93 heading northbound from just about Spot Pond and Stoneham, getting up to Route 95 right now. On Route 95, we've got slow traffic from about Route 38 in the Woburn area, continuing really right up through the Linfield stretch. But once again, it's moving. And traveling right now out on Route 95 heading southbound, earlier troubles that we had and right by the Mass Pike, that crash is out of the way. Traffic is starting to move well through there. If you're heading down towards the Cape, though, by way of routes, by way of Route 3 towards the Sagamore Bridge, six-mile backup. Route 25 eastbound towards the Bourne Bridge, about a four-mile backup there. And party at your place this summer during July 4th deals at Lowe's. 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I'm Jack Hart, WBZ Traffic on the Freeze.
0: Okay, at 11:35 right now in Boston, it is sunny. It's hazy out there. We don't have any sort of storm activity or even any rain on the radar, so that's good news. If you're taking today as a beach day, maybe a pool day, heading out to the splash pad, you should be in great shape for the next few hours because of that. But we do have this extreme heat warning up through 8 o'clock on Saturday night. And something to keep in mind, we have an air quality alert that's up as well. This is for pretty much the entire state. And what's happening here is, of course, you have very humid weather, but also this means the ground level ozone concentrations may approach or exceed levels that are unhealthy for people who maybe have asthma, lung or heart disease, people who are sensitive in other ways health-wise. So just one of those days to take it easy. We've got a high just about 100 degrees. With the humidity, we're looking at a heat index today of about 110. Not the best day to probably go outside and train for a marathon. Inside's fine. For tonight, patchy clouds, low near 82. Could have a couple of spotty storms as we make our way through the evening as well. For tomorrow, much like today, a high near 100 with a mix of sun and clouds and some late day storms. Saturday, 4th of July, we could have some thunderstorms in the afternoon to kind of break up this heat wave. And we've got a high in the mid 90s. Let's go get a look at our temperatures right now. Just getting the latest list from the National Weather Service. We're at 92 in Plymouth right now. West of the city in Leominster, it's 89. North of Boston in Beverly at the airport, 87. In Boston at Logan, mostly sunny, 92, and it feels like 97. Cape Verde getting ready for its round of 32 match against Argentina. WBC's Kyle Bray says a Dorchester woman is helping them take the field in style.
1: Cape Verde has been the darling of this year's World Cup, and Dorchester's Loretta Rocha is making sure players look and feel good on the field. She runs a natural hair care business and is one of the team's official braiders for the World Cup. She got the opportunity through her friend Vozinha, the keeper for the national team.
2: He was like, you know, some of the guys need a braider. Would you be willing to drive to Connecticut and do their hair? And I'm like, absolutely, you know.
1: As a player for Cape Verde's national basketball team, she says she understands the importance of looking and feeling your best and being able to express yourself while playing. She says she's proud to see her country succeed on the global stage.
2: In four games, we had to play against three world champions, you know. That doesn't happen very often, and it's just so happened that that's our luck, but it also, like, puts us to the test, and we're able to show everybody, including our own people, that we are up to the task.
1: From Dorchester, Kyle Bray, WBZ, Boston's News Radio.
0: And Team USA's World Cup run is continuing. They beat Bosnia and Herzegovina last night 2-0. Here's ABC's Sophie Flay.
3: The Americans entering the match heavily favored over Bosnia, but not scoring until the 45th minute. Florian Balogun finally putting the U.S. on the board. But in the second half, a controversial moment. Balogun is called for a foul after bringing down a Bosnian player. The referee reviewing the moment by video replay, then issuing him a red card, ejecting him from the game. Experts say in issuing the red card, the refs failed to follow protocol, using slow motion to review the play, which can make an accidental contact look more serious. According to protocol, slow motion is only supposed to be used to pinpoint contact, not judge its severity.
0: The U.S. moving on to face Belgium in the round of 16 come Monday. Balogun, by the way, will be suspended because of that red card. 11:38, time for Bloomberg Business. Sandra O'Day, kind of a counterintuitive morning for Wall Street.
4: Yeah, it's actually a bit of a creepy day for the market. We get a disappointing economic report, and Wall Street responds with a rally. Although indexes are moving off of early session highs, we're still seeing far more stocks rising than falling at the big board. Right now, the Dow is gaining 410, S&P 500 up 11 amid some fresh selling of some tech stocks. The Nasdaq right now is down 88. The generally higher market follows today's June employment report, showing roughly half the number of jobs created last month than widely forecast, just 57,000. The market is betting, though, that the reading reduces the chance of a soon coming interest rate hike from the Fed. Andrew Roday, Bloomberg Business on WBZ, Boston's News Radio.
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13: Fans, analysts, and field staff are still trying to make sense of the red card issued to American Fuller and Balogun, which disqualified him for the remaining 20-plus minutes in the team's 2-0 knockout stage victory over Bosnia and Herzegovina, and will keep him out of the club's round of 16 match against Belgium. USMNT manager Mauricio Pochettino.
28: For me, never this is a red card. Watching after on TV, and never was the intention to step up of the player. That was a normal action in football that happened by accident, and it's never intentional. That is why, for me, never it's never a red card.
13: That round of 16 game is Monday in Seattle. Chris Fama, WBZ, Boston's News Radio.
0: It's 11:43, so traffic is right now. Subaru Retailers of New England, all-wheel drive traffic on the threes. And Jack, we have plenty of it.
11: We do, and for a fact, we always have plenty of traffic. That's what we're known for. Now, traveling southbound on Route 3 in Braintree, we do have a crash just after Union Street and that area that's pushing. That's causing a little bit of a delay. Then you get some running room, and by the time you get down to Route 139 in the Pembroke area, start to see traffic get heavy, heading down into the Kingston stretch past Route 44 into Plymouth, and we actually have a little bit of work going on down in that area as well, so that's helping to slow things down. Then you get some running room again, then 6 6 miles to get onto the Sagamore Bridge. Absolutely solid traffic. Just need to be peaceful and just listen to the radio and enjoy it. Time this thing is going on over on Route 28, heading eastbound towards the Bourne Bridge. About a 4 mile backup over there. Going to take you a while. Traveling right in the downtown area, we've got the right lane closed on Sturrow Drive westbound around the Esplanade Hatch Memorial Shell area. They're setting up for the big concert on Saturday. And traveling right now, otherwise downtown, looking okay. Southbound on the lower deck onto the Zakim Bridge and into the Tip O'Neill Tunnel. Things slowing down just a little bit. Keep in mind, we've got a lot of extra pedestrian traffic around the waterfront with Harborfest starting. And make your mark your calendar for Saturday, the July 11th. 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
0: It's 11:44, and in Boston right now, we are definitely sweating it out outside. If you have to make your way outside at all today, be prepared for it to be very sticky. We have dew points that are in tropical areas at this point, in the 70s and 60s, and that means when you walk outside, not only with the breeze is it going to feel like somebody's blowing a hairdryer in your face, but it will kind of feel like you just got out of a hot shower at the same time. Kind of a weird combination, right? We have this extreme heat warning in effect until 8 o'clock on Saturday night, and a heat advisory for the Cape and Martha's Vineyard, so you're not going to be seeing the 90s that we're seeing here in the Boston area, but still warm on the Cape and Islands in the 80s. We could see a couple of spotty late-day storms as well. A high today, 100 degrees in Boston. Heat index around here, close to 110 in some spots. For tonight, patchy clouds, low only between 82 and 85. For tomorrow, much like today, in a high near 100.
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0: It's 11:45 in Boston. We're at 92 degrees now at Logan Airport, and it is feeling more like 98 when you walk outside. Good morning. I'm Nicole Davis, and here are the five things you need to know. Officials say a man from Hull died last night in an apparent drowning at Nantasket Beach. No foul play is suspected. Team USA advancing to the World Cup round of 16 after the win against Bosnia and Herzegovina last night, 2-0. Rescuers in Venezuela were able to find and pull a security guard alive from a collapsed shopping mall 8 days after the pair of massive twin earthquakes. And nurses over at UMass Memorial Medical Center in Worcester have voted to authorize a 14-day strike as they try to come to a deal on a new contract. Two local Republican candidates taking their cases to the high courts to get on the ballot this election. WBZ's Amanda Keene has more on that.
14: The Republican candidate for the state's attorney general is taking his case to the U.S. Supreme Court. Michael Walsh was disqualified from making the ballot for September's primary because the service he hired to collect signatures for his campaign allegedly got fraudulent signatures. He first appealed to the state's highest court before filing it with the Supreme Court just this week. Now the Republican candidate for lieutenant governor, Ann Michael Martin, is dealing with the same issue. She's also not allowed on the ballot because of alleged fraudulent signatures, and she has officially appealed her case to the state's highest court. Now, Joe Bronski was a signature collector for both campaigns, and he says that he would invoke his Fifth Amendment right and not comment on the allegations against him if he is brought to court. When it comes to the courts working out the eligibility of these two candidates, it's a time-sensitive issue, as the primary election is September 1st, but the mail-in ballots must be sent out by July 18th. Amanda Keene, WBZ, Boston's News Radio.
0: Quincy Mayor Tom Koch is defying the City Council's vote to cut a top position from the FY27 budget. The Patriot Ledger says the council voted in May to get rid of the Emergency Management Department. They say that the department just duplicates services and roles that the police and fire departments already do. Mayor Koch, though, says he is planning to keep the director position. The chief of staff telling the paper that while the City Council can cut from certain lines of departmental budgets, it cannot get rid of specific jobs. Instead, the city will fund the position through existing personnel funding in the police and fire department budgets. In the Middle East, the latest round of talks between the U.S. and Iran has wrapped up.
15: It seems the key points of discussion are around the Strait of Hormuz and Iran's desire to enforce tolling, as well as financial arrangements, for example, the rollback of sanctions and money that's been withheld from the Iranian government, and also the ceasefire in Lebanon is another key point of discussion.
0: That is correspondent Mitch McCann. Meantime, Iran's Joint Military Command has warned all oil tankers that try to get through the Strait of Hormuz to use their approved routes, or they will face what is being called a, quote, forceful response. Yesterday, Iranian state TV reported a foreign tanker ran aground after trying to use a route that was not approved. The U.S. maintains the entire strait has to be open and free for use as part of the ongoing ceasefire. To Ukraine now, where the president, Volodymyr Zelensky, is calling for an urgent influx of air defenses, including Patriot missiles. This after Russian attacks that left at least 18 people dead around Kyiv earlier today.
16: The strikes targeted the capital, Kyiv, and several other regions across the country. Russia says it targeted military, fuel, and energy facilities, and civilians spent the night in shelters. Ukrainian officials say that residential buildings were also destroyed. This latest attack comes as Ukraine has been stepping up drone attacks on energy and military industrial facilities deep inside Russia. I'm Mark Mayfield.
0: At 11:49, other stories we're watching now. When it comes to the World Cup this weekend, or later on this week, I should say, officials in Brockton are clamping down on the celebrations.
17: More World Cup parties are happening in Brockton, but last call is coming at 9:30. Mayor Moises Rodriguez imposes a citywide curfew at 10 p.m. till 5 the next morning as Cape Verde takes on defending champ Argentina tomorrow at 6, followed by another match at 9:30. Local officials do not want a repeat from Friday's recent Cape Verde match, which ended in gunfire on Main Street. The suspects are still on the run. It's not clear how the curfew will be enforced, but the National Guard has been asked to assist in Brockton. Jay Willett, WBZ, Boston's News Radio.
0: And it's certainly a crowded summer at local bars, and so cities and towns are working to raise more awareness around drink spiking. Here's WBZ's Madison Rogers.
18: Now going up at some bars in Somerville.
19: Simple signs that say, watch your drink. Carry your drink with you. Don't leave it unattended. And if you feel that your drink may have been spiked, call 911.
18: City Councilor Kristen Strezzo says this voluntary public awareness campaign is something she's been trying to make happen for 2 years. Reports in recent years have shown a rise in drink spiking incidents in Greater Boston. But Strezzo says the threat's still flying way under the radar.
19: And we definitely need more response. We have this influx of global visitors from all over the world this summer. I think it's imperative that we are really bringing attention to this issue.
18: Going forward, she wants Beacon Hill to take action on a stalled bill that would require hospitals and clinics to test all victims who think they may have been drugged. Madison Rogers, WBZ, Boston's News Radio.
0: If you're a teenager and you want to go shopping at the Dartmouth Mall, you might want to find an adult to come along with you, because starting tomorrow, shoppers under the age of 18 are going to have to be accompanied by a parent or guardian, 21 or older, if you're going on Friday or Saturday after 5 p.m. South Coast Today reports this includes the inside of the mall, as well as the walkways, the parking lots, any corridors leading into the mall, essentially everywhere around the mall complex. The mall's website says the new policy is meant to help maintain a secure and family-friendly shopping environment. 11:51, traffic in 2 minutes.
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0: 11:53, it's traffic and weather together time. Subaru Retailers of New England, all-wheel drive, traffic on the threes. Jack, do we have any crashes or just like a lot of backups out there?
11: Well, we've got a lot of backups out there. We do have a couple of crashes. We've got one crash going on right now. It's on Sturrow Drive heading eastbound before the Copley Tunnel. That's backing things up through the back bay a little bit back to about Mass Ave. You know, I tell you the truth, I think a lot of people left yesterday for their holiday destinations, for the weekend destinations. Traveling on the eastbound side of Sturrow Drive, we've got a lane restriction right around the Esplanade, the Hatch Memorial Shell, while they prepare for the big concert on Saturday. That's been causing delays all day. Traveling southbound on Route 93, the lower deck onto the Zakim Bridge and into the Tip O'Neill Tunnel. We've got some slow traffic through there, but that's just, it's slow traffic is what it is. Then you get into the Tip O'Neill Tunnel, and it's slow as you come out of that structure down to, well, just around, you know what? It's slow all the way down to about Neponset. Then you get a little bit of running room and slow traffic. Once again, it's slow, but it's moving down into the Braintree split right now. Route 93 between Canton and Braintree. We've got sluggish traffic through there. Crash southbound on Route 3 in the Braintree area just after Union Street, causing just the least little bit of a delay. Heavier delays on Route 3, though, from just after Route 139 in the Pembroke area right down and through Kingston, and just as you get into Plymouth, and then you get down towards the Sagamore Bridge, a solid 6 miles right over the Sagamore Bridge, and about 4 miles getting over the Bourne Bridge by rail of Route 25 eastbound. And hot summer nights, cool down with Mattress Warehouse. 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I'm Jack Hart, WBZ Traffic on the Threes.
0: Yeah, you're going to need the AC for sleeping tonight. That is for sure. Next couple nights, actually. Time for the four-day WBZ AccuWeather forecast.
1: The extreme heat warning persists through 8 p.m. Saturday. Heat advisories for the Cape and Martha's Vineyard. The air quality alert continues through 11 this evening. Hazy sunshine and some clouds, breezy, extremely hot to oppressively humid this afternoon. Perhaps a late-day thunderstorm in spots, the high 98 to 102. The record is 98 from 1963, and the AccuWeather real field temperatures will be between 105 and 110. Patchy clouds tonight, uncomfortably warm and humid, though 82 in downtown Boston, mid to upper 70s elsewhere. Sunshine and some clouds tomorrow, another day of extreme heat and humidity with a high of 98 to 102. The record is 102 from 1911. Real feels at least 105. A chance of a thunderstorm late tomorrow night. Saturday, Independence Day, will be partly sunny, breezy, hot and humid. Our high 92 to 96 with real feels over 100. Just watch out for a heavy, gusty thunderstorm in the afternoon. Much cooler and less humid for Sunday with some sunshine, the high 82 to 86. I'm AccuWeather meteorologist Joe Lundberg, WBZ, Boston's News Radio.
0: 92 in Weston right now. We're at 91 in Revere, 91 as well in Randolph. In Boston, over at Logan Airport, we're at 92 and it feels like 98 degrees. Lots of celebrations going on for the nation's 250th birthday, and the foundational document of our democracy is getting time in the spotlight because of it.
2: It's normally stored in darkness to protect it from fading in the light, but Massachusetts' original copy of the Declaration of Independence was on display at the Massachusetts State Library at the State House. The Massachusetts copy in exceptional condition considering its age.
3: They were made of rag paper, so the paper was much more durable than the paper that came about during the Industrial Revolution, which was more acidic and disintegrates or would feel brittle. But rag paper is made with linen fibers, and so it's very durable.
2: Massachusetts Preservation Librarian Elizabeth Rocio says the Declaration of Independence, along with other historic documents from those pivotal days at the birth of our nation, are keeping history alive 250 years after it was made. At the State House, Mike Macklem, WBZ, Boston's News Radio.
0: A rapper left his fans hanging.
4: Fans up north are like, what the heck was that?
5: I just keep spinning so it all worked out.
4: Yeah, this did not work out. Rapper Lil Wayne, a no-show at his concert Tuesday night in Bangor, Maine. Fans now want to know, what was this all about? Why were we ghosted by the 43-year-old? Lil Wayne's real name is Dwayne Michael Carter Jr. He did eventually put up a post on social media. He says the gig will be rescheduled for July 28th. There was an apology too, but that didn't help all those who traveled, got a babysitter, all that stuff, right? Not cool. Drew Mahal in WBZ, Boston's News Radio.
5: And then she said,
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0: At high noon in Boston, we're at 91 degrees. It feels more like 100 over at Logan Airport. I'm Nicole Davis. Good afternoon. Here's what's happening. The kids in your life might be asking a lot of questions like this.
27: We have a pool, Dad. We have a pool, Dad. We have a pool, Dad.
0: I would love a pool, but hey, we're all just looking for a bit of relief because right now this heat, the end is a few days out.
1: It's already brutal and it's only going to go up from here. We're headed to the high of 98 to 102. In fact, 98 is the record for the day. Real field temperature is probably 105, and there's just a very slight chance for an afternoon thunderstorm.
0: That is AccuWeather's Joe Lundberg. Copy and paste for tomorrow, even into Saturday. The full forecast coming up in just about 2.5 minutes. Now, Mother Nature cannot stop us from celebrating the 4th of July, and crews are out there battling the elements while working along the Charles to make it happen.
29: The stage is nearly set here at the Hatch Shell on the Esplanade. This will not only be the best place to catch the Boston Pops perform, but also to watch the fireworks show, which will reportedly be the biggest fireworks display Boston has laid its eyes on. Now, though some like Tom from Waltham are planning a more relaxing celebration,
30: stay by the pool. I don't think we'll be coming in. Too many people. Big crowds.
29: Others like Lee are looking forward to the festivities.
31: I'm going to a cookout with family and friends. And then I'll show up over here if it's not too busy.
29: A big show means a large number of attendees, which makes preparing for the event even more important.
31: The weather's gonna hurt, trust me. But Boston also prepared for stuff like that also.
29: On the Esplanade, James Rojas, WBZ, Boston's News Radio.
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32: On July 4th, it's going to be approximately 107 degrees out. And I'm going to go and I'm going to make a really long speech just to show that I can do anything. It's going to be 107.
0: There is expected to be a very long late-night pyrotechnic display in Washington for the 4th of July, about 40 minutes. Officials over in D.C. say they're hoping to have it be the biggest fireworks show in memory on the National Mall. Military flyovers also scheduled every hour between 1 p.m. and sunset. Before we take a look at traffic, officials are now investigating an apparent drowning off the coast of Nantasket Beach. Plymouth County D.A.'s office confirming Hull Fire responded last night to a report of an unresponsive man found floating in the water. The man was pronounced dead at the scene. He's been identified as 76-year-old Robert Nolan of Hull. 12:03, traffic and weather together. We've got the Subaru Retailers of New England. All-wheel drive, traffic on the threes. Jack, what's going on?
11: And we're on a little bit of everything right now. Nicole, we're still dealing with a crash on Sturrow Drive heading eastbound just before the Copley Tunnel, and that's causing a little bit of a delay, maybe about a quarter-mile delay through there. You're going to get around it. You're going to get through it. And on the eastbound side of Sturrow Drive, westbound side of Sturrow Drive, right along the Hatch Memorial Shell, along the Esplanade, we've got a lane taken up while they prepare for the big concert on Saturday. Southbound on the lower deck of Route 93, onto the Zakim Bridge and into the Tip O'Neill Tunnel, we've got a little bit of slow-moving traffic, heavy in spots, but that's not too terrible either. Looks like we got a little bit of work southbound on the Tobin Bridge right now, about halfway over that structure, and that's causing a minor delay. Expressway heading southbound, some slow-moving traffic coming out of the Tip O'Neill Tunnel, continues slow down to about Neponset, short amount of running room, and then continues slow right down into the Braintree Merge, but it's moving. Traveling on the northbound side, slow from just about Granite Avenue, right up to the Tip O'Neill Tunnel right now. Minor crash right now on Route 93 heading northbound by Route 138 in the Canton area. Traveling southbound on Route 3 in the Rockland area, we've got some delays getting down towards the lane drop. Continues to be heavy from just about Pembroke down through the Kingston stretch and into Plymouth on Route 3 southbound. Some running room. 5 mile backup getting to the Sagamore Bridge. Absolute solid 5 mile backup. So about 5 mile backup towards the Bourne Bridge as well. I'm Jack Hart, WBZ Traffic in the Threes.
0: It is 12:04. Let's go see what's going on when it comes to the forecast. Looking around, it's hot. It's a little more than that, but yes, that is certainly the major story at this point. Very warm weather out there, and by warm, I mean excessively hot. We do have an extreme heat warning. This is up until 8 o'clock on Saturday night, and we have a heat advisory for the Cape and Martha's Vineyard. Real field temps at or over 100 degrees each and every afternoon, again, for the rest of the week and into the weekend. Now, for tonight, we could have a couple of thunderstorms moving through. They are not expected to be consistent. If any do turn strong or severe, we'll let you know, but we've got a high today about 100. Real feels close to 110, and then for tonight, only getting down to about 82. Maybe 85 degrees. For tomorrow, much like today, sun and clouds, a couple of thunderstorms later in the day and a high near 100. Saturday, sun and clouds, breezy with a couple of storms in the afternoon and a high in the mid-90s. Right now at 12:05 in Boston, we're at 91 degrees and it feels more like 99 over at Logan Airport. Well, the heat is one thing, but when it feels like a rainforest outside because of the humidity, it makes it that much worse. WBZ's Amanda Keene takes a closer look at how that factor is measured.
12: It's not the heat, it's the humidity. When the forecast calls for high dew points, we know that means humidity, but what does that really mean for our bodies? The wet bulb is a measure of humidity that can tell us how efficiently our bodies can keep cool. Because if you sweat, but the air is already heavy with moisture, your body won't really cool down in any way that's efficient, and that can be really harmful. UMass Lowell Professor of Climate Science, Matthew Barlow.
13: If it's really hot and dry, then you can maintain your temperature by sweating as long as you stay hydrated. If it's really hot and humid, then your body is working harder to try to maintain its temperature and eventually won't be able to maintain its temperature. So it's more stress on the body.
12: He says it's vital to stay in air conditioning when you can because sweating won't really help you very much in the next few days. Amanda Keene, WBZ, Boston's News Radio.
0: And some good news if you want to go swimming and cool off a bit if you're north of Boston. Some beaches along the North Shore opening up again for swimming now that crews in Haverhill were finally able to stop the flow of millions of gallons of sewage coming into the Merrimack River.
14: I'm standing outside the South Mill Street pumping station where crews have successfully stopped the sanitary overflow from going into the Merrimack River. Workers have now installed a temporary bypass system, something Haverhill Mayor Barrett says is a major milestone to getting this problem cleared up. Now with the bypass system, all that dirty wastewater can flow into the city's wastewater treatment plant. The mayor says contractors and engineers have been working around the clock since late last week when a torrential rainstorm caused a break in the 42-inch sewer force main. And that led to millions of gallons of wastewater to enter the Merrimack River, forcing several beaches to close. The mayor's office says crews are still here working through this heat until it's all back to normal. In Haverhill, Emma Friedman, WBZ Boston's News Radio.
0: By the way, those beaches opening up today, Sandy Point Beach on Plum Island and Salisbury Beach. So certainly good news if you want to get out and take a dip. 12:08, time for Bloomberg Business. Sandra O'Day, a rising sandwich chain, is looking to make a Wall Street debut.
2: Yes, it is, Nicole. A couple of weeks ago, we mentioned that sub-chain Jersey Mike's has broken Chick-fil-A's 11-year run as the nation's top-rated fast food chain. Now on the heels of that win with the American Customer Satisfaction Index, Jersey Mike's is eyeing Wall Street. The company has filed paperwork for an initial public offering of stock and plans to trade on the New York Stock Exchange with the ticker symbol JMKE. The number of shares and their price have not yet been decided. Split for stocks as the market parses today's weaker-than-forecast June jobs report. Dow rising 376, NASDAQ falling 243, S&P right now losing 17. Andrew O'Day, Bloomberg Business on WBZ, Boston's News Radio.
0: All right, thanks so much. 12:09, traffic and weather together. That's coming up in just a few minutes at 12:13. We'll see how the Cape getaway is going. And by the way, we have an update as well on the Cape bridges.
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5: So says Sports Illustrated NBA insider Chris Mannix.
6: There have been two times where I have been genuinely stunned by a transaction.
5: The first time was when Luka Doncic was traded to LA in the middle of the night. The second, when Boston shipped Jaylen Brown to Philadelphia in exchange for Paul George and draft picks.
6: The Celtics really, really, really wanted to trade Jaylen Brown. This is not getting 75 cents on the dollar. This is getting 50 cents on the dollar. And that may be generous, because this is a very bad deal for Boston. Full stop. I sent a bunch of text messages to a bunch of different NBA types, coaches, executive scouts, and nobody came back with an affirmative response.
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0: Let's see how the roads are looking now at 12:13 in traffic and weather together. Subaru Retailers of New England, all-wheel drive, traffic on the threes. What's happening? 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
11: Oh, thank God.
0: You're welcome.
11: And taking a look at Route 3 heading southbound, an earlier crash that we had just after Derby Street, just after Union Street in Braintree. The crash is gone, a little bit of a residual delay. Then you get down to Route 18 in Weymouth. We're seeing some heavy delays. That approach the lane drop by Derby Street and the Hingham stretch, and that's causing some slowdowns. You got some running room there, and then you've got some delays from Pembroke right down through the Kingston area, and continues heavy just as you get into the Plymouth stretch just after

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1: And at 12:14, let's talk about the heat. It is going to be steamy out there for the rest of the afternoon. Watching the temperatures as they climb around the Commonwealth, we are looking at 90s across a good portion of the state at this point. We do have an extreme heat warning through 8 o'clock on Saturday night and a heat advisory over the Cape and Islands. We have real field temps pushing 100, if not closer to 105 or even 110 in some spots today. One of those days, take it easy, hydrate. You know how to handle the heat. And we could see a couple of thunderstorms, too, and we'll watch those for you here on WBZ. Now, for tonight, very uncomfortable sleeping weather. Patchy clouds, a low in the mid-80s. For tomorrow, more of the same. Sun, some clouds, late-day thunderstorms, and a high near 100.
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1: It's 12:15, and in Boston right now, we are at 94 degrees over at Logan Airport. You do the math with the high dew points, it feels more like 102 degrees. Good afternoon. I'm Nicole Davis, and here are the five things you need to know on this Thursday. Authorities investigating the apparent drowning of a Hull man over at Nantasket Beach. Cooling centers, pools, splash pads all open around the state to help people beat the heat. Crews in Haverhill successfully stopping a leak that sent millions of gallons of raw sewage right into the Merrimack River. And nurses in Worcester at UMass Memorial overwhelmingly vote to authorize a strike after months of contract talks. Cape traffic has been miserable already this week. We know when we go that we will have to likely sit. But WBZ's Jim McKay says it doesn't make it any better to sit there and wait to go over the bridges.
3: Talking to drivers near the Sagamore Bridge, frustration certainly is settling in.
4: You can't even get over the bridge.
5: It's aggravating.
3: Michael is with his wife. They both live in Hanover, New Hampshire, home to Dartmouth. They're getting ready to celebrate the 4th on Cape Cod, and they're well-versed when it comes to holiday travel in New England.
5: And you got to find a place for gas. Or food, or a pit stop.
3: Claire lives in Bourne, waiting for a CCRTA bus, just trying to get around.
6: Getting around on the buses is just easier. It saves you money.
3: Now that it's Thursday, any sort of beat the traffic strategy is out the window. It's all fair game now. Our Granite State friend Michael is just happy to be celebrating the 4th here on Cape Cod.
5: Enjoying more Massachusetts.
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1: We, of course, are going to be watching those delays throughout the holiday weekend. Traffic and weather together every 10 minutes on the threes right here on WBZ. And we do have some updates, by the way, this week when it comes to the replacement of the Cape Cod bridges. According to the Cape Cod Times, the Federal Highway Administration has given the official go-ahead for the project to start. They have now signed off on the final environmental reports, and this means final permits can be handed out, federal grant money can be secured, and construction bids can be finalized. The state, by the way, still searching for bids from local design and construction firms. The next deadline for that process coming up at the end of the month. It's 12:18, and Boston's Police Department and its commissioner are under fire from a city councilor. Ed Flynn claims the department has staffing and leadership problems, and he says it's time for the mayor to talk about it. Here's WBZ's Mike Macklin.
7: Boston does not have the necessary police to have an effective public safety strategy. Police officers are being assaulted frequently throughout many neighborhoods of Boston.
8: Boston City Councilor Ed Flynn says the city's police department is in crisis, seriously understaffed and lacking leadership.
7: There is no leadership from the commissioner on many of these issues, especially in retention and recruiting, in addressing the dangerously low staffing levels. It's impacting public safety, quality of life.
8: Flynn calling on Mayor Michelle Wu to commit to hiring hundreds of new officers annually to restore staffing levels. At City Hall, Mike Macklin, WBZ, Boston's News Radio.
1: We, by the way, have reached out to the mayor and the police department for comment. A breakaway group of Catholics in rural Switzerland has now been kicked out of the Catholic Church. ABC Sherry Preston.
9: During a ceremony this week, four bishops were ordained by an ultra-conservative sect of Catholics known as the Society of St. Pius X. The group opposes calls to modernize the Catholic Church and rejects the reforms that were adopted as a part of Vatican II. The ordinations came with a threat that the new bishops would be kicked out of the church forever, and this week, Pope Leo XVI did just that. He accused the bishops and those who ordained them of creating a schism, which means an intentional break with the church, and then he had them excommunicated. Sherry Preston, ABC News.
1: The White House maintaining President Trump is not, in their words, engaging of conflicts of

0: engaging in conflicts of interest by his family businesses, making billions of dollars during his first year in office. He was asked about this yesterday and says he has funds that run his money. Unlike past presidents, though, he has refused to put his business holdings into a blind trust.
1: They didn't even want to be seen as making money on a public office. It was an honor to serve in the highest office in the land, and you didn't want to be lining your pockets and using insider trading. He knows when he's going to bomb a country. He knows what that's going to do to the markets, the oil market. You could make an enormous amount of money. Other people resisted, but not Donald Trump's family.
0: That is ABC's political contributor Mary Jordan talking about concerns from ethics experts and historians. Meantime, it's been almost exactly a year since the feds launched a brand new way for your kids to save, or for you to save for them. Rory O'Neill takes a look at how the program has gone so far.
2: Included in last year's One Big Beautiful Bill, Trump accounts officially launch on the 4th of July. Millions of families have already signed up for what's technically known as a 530A account. They provide U.S. citizens born between 2025 and 2028 with a one-time $1,000 contribution from the federal government. That money cannot be withdrawn until the child turns 18. I'm Rory O'Neill.
0: 1221, traffic coming up in 2 minutes.
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0: 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All-wheel drive traffic on the threes. Jack, where would you like to start?
9: Well, I'll start with the Tip O'Neill Tunnel southbound. Nicole, we've got a crash going on there. It's just by Purchase Street. It's pushing traffic back onto the lower deck. It had eased out a little bit. That's pushing traffic back through there. It's going to take you an extra couple of minutes. You're going to get past that crash. You're going to find slow traffic southbound on the expressway down to about Columbia Road. Things ease out a little bit, but they're still sluggish getting down towards Neponset, and then from Granite Ave right down into the Braintree Split, continuing sluggish. Traveling right now inbound on Sturrow Drive, we continue to deal with a crash just before the Copley Tunnel, and that's causing traffic to back up, maybe about a half mile right now, and it'll slow you down a little bit. Westbound side of Sturrow Drive, we've got a work zone right along the Esplanade while they set up for the big concert on Saturday. Traveling right now down to the south, we've got heavy delays right heading towards the Sagamore Bridge right now. 5 mile backup on Route 3 heading southbound, Route 25 heading eastbound. Another 5 mile backup through there getting towards the Bourne Bridge. And traveling out on Route 95, southbound through the Lexington area, getting down into the Dedham stretch. We've got slow traffic. Well, actually on the northbound side, slow traffic, but it's moving. I'm Jack Hart, WBZ Traffic in the Threes.
0: And at 12:24, time for the 4-day WBZ AccuWeather forecast. Talking about this heat, when is it going to get out of here? 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
10: An extreme heat warning through 8 p.m. Saturday. Heat advisories on the Cape and for Martha's Vineyard. Hazy sunshine mixed with some clouds this afternoon. Breezy with oppressive heat and humidity. The high 98 to 102. The record is 98 from 1963. Expect AccuWeather real field temperatures to peak between 105 and 110. Just a chance of a late day thunderstorm. Patchy clouds tonight. Warm and sticky, though 82 in the city, mid to upper 70s for the inland suburbs. Sun and some clouds tomorrow. Another breezy day with extreme heat and humidity. The afternoon high 98 to 102. The record is 102 from 1911. The real feels at least 105. A chance of a thunderstorm late tomorrow, tomorrow night. Saturday, Independence Day, will be partly sunny, breezy, hot and humid with a heavy, gusty thunderstorm more likely in the afternoon. High 92 to 96. Sunday, cooler and less humid with some sunshine. High 82 to 86. I'm AccuWeather meteorologist Joe Lundberg, WBZ, Boston's News Radio.
0: At 1225, let's see how you're doing out there. Temperatures around the area, we're at 92 degrees in Lawrence. Getting over west of Boston to Worcester, you're at 88. Providence, 96, a heat index of 102 in Boston right now. Mostly sunny at Logan Airport, 94 degrees, and it feels like 99.
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0: And it's time for New England business. Mall rat culture, not as big as it used to be. And in another sign of how things have changed, a mall on the South Coast is putting parental restrictions in place. Now the Dartmouth Mall is requiring anybody under 18 to be supervised by an adult if they're there on a weekend night. If kids refuse to follow the rules, they will be escorted out. And a local company says it wants to make the city of Lynn the condom capital of the world. Global Protection recently wrapping up a move from the seaport to the Lynnway, taking over the former home of the West Lynn Creamery. Founder and CEO Davin Weddle tells the Boston Business Journal that the company and its 60 employees have already been there for a few months, and almost 250 million condoms make their way through that facility each and every year. Weddle says he came up with the company back in the 80s as a response to the AIDS crisis. He says he wants to make sexual protection habitual, fun, and stylish. Welcome to New York, Taylor Swift. It's been waiting for you to get married.
12: An intimate gathering is expected tonight at MSG, Madison Square Garden, and tomorrow's wedding includes invites for 1,000 guests. Word is they have all been warned about a strict no-phone policy and no unauthorized photos. Yep, and a cocktail reception begins tomorrow afternoon at 4. It's expected to last until 4 a.m. Saturday. 4 a.m. Going to be a fun one, a long one. And you got to love these two. You wish them all the best, I'm sure. I wonder if you're a little bit sick of hearing about all this, maybe. But no, it's fun, right? Love is in the air. It's a good time of year. Drew Mulholland, WBZ, Boston's News Radio.
0: Sure is. And by the way, over in Milton, the Blue Hills Observatory still closed as they clean up from that vandalism recently. But the Patriot Ledger reports the community is coming together to try and help. So far, a GoFundMe has raised thousands of dollars, more than $6,000 so far, to go toward repair efforts. Organizers say ultimately they want to raise about $15,000. Some of that money would go toward brand new security cameras and overall stronger security for the historic site. 12:27, just ahead in the news at 12:30. A lot of us hitting the road for the holiday weekend. We'll talk about that plus the forecast.
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0: Ninefour degrees right now in Boston at Logan Airport. When you walk outside, it feels more like triple digits, 99, 100 degrees. 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Good afternoon. I'm Nicole Davis. Great to have you with us. Here's what's happening. Well, you may really like the heat, but if you're not into it, you're feeling some summertime sadness.
21: Oh, it's too hot.
0: Oh, yeah, got to run for shelter, shade, whatever you got to do. Maybe a nice air conditioner. Oppressive heat and humidity really pushing us again today.
10: It's all because of this heat dome. And with a west wind today and hazy sunshine and some clouds, temperature will go through the roof. We're up to hit 98 to 102. The record is within reach.
0: That is AccuWeather's Joe Lundberg. And he says that's not even including the heat index. That, depending on where you are today, is forecast to hit about 110 degrees. We'll get more in the forecast coming up in under 3 minutes right here on WBZ, streaming always on the iHeartRadio app. Now to the Middle East at 12:31. The latest round of talks between the Iranians and the U.S. has wrapped up in Qatar. Not too much has changed, reports correspondent Mitch McCann, even though officials do say there has been positive progress.
22: It seems the key points of discussion are around the Strait of Hormuz and Iran's desire to enforce tolling, as well as financial arrangements, for example, the rollback of sanctions and money that's been withheld from the Iranian government, and also the ceasefire in Lebanon is another key point of discussion.
0: Iran's Joint Military Command today warning all oil tankers moving through the strait to use their approved routes, or they say that the tankers will face a, quote, forceful response. The president of Ukraine, Volodymyr Zelensky, is calling for more air defenses, including Patriot missiles, after Russian attacks today that left at least 18 people dead. Here's Mark Mayfield.
23: The strikes targeted the capital, Kyiv, and several other regions across the country. Russia says it targeted military, fuel, and energy facilities, and civilians spent the night in shelters. Ukrainian officials say that residential buildings were also destroyed. This latest attack comes as Ukraine has been stepping up drone attacks on energy and military industrial facilities deep inside Russia. I'm Mark Mayfield.
0: 12:32, officials are looking into an apparent drowning that happened last night right off the coast of Hull on Nantasket Beach. The Plymouth County DA's office says Hull Fire were called to a report of an unresponsive man in the water floating. The man was pronounced dead at the scene. The DA says no foul play is suspected. The man identified as 76-year-old Robert Nolan of Hull. And it's a tale as old as time, or at least as long as we've had cars. A lot of traffic for the holiday. Here's ABC's Matt Rivers.
24: AAA saying more than 60 million people will be driving somewhere over this holiday, with today being the busiest day for rental car pickups, according to Hertz. Best time to drive, according to transportation firm INRIX, before 12 p.m. or after 6 p.m. if you're worried about traffic.
0: And if you are going out there to sit in traffic on the roads, let's see where you're holding up in traffic and weather together. On the Subaru Retailers of New England all-wheel drive traffic on the threes. And Jack, we have so many backups to talk about.
9: Well, we've got a handful of backups. We do for a fact, Nicole. We've got some trouble coming down Route 95 right now up by Route 1 in the Peabody area. We've got a center lane a crash there, and that's causing a delay. It's also affecting Route 128 in that area, northbound on Route 128, getting up towards the Endicott Street area. We've got some slow traffic there. And traveling right now out on Route 95, we've got slow traffic. It's moving, but slow from the Mass Pike right up through the Lexington area. Continues slow through the Woburn stretch right up into Linfield. Southbound side from just from the Needham stretch right down into Canton, it's slow. Traveling right now closer to downtown, we're still seeing a crash just clearing on Storer Drive eastbound just before the Copley Tunnel. That's causing some delays. So a right lane restriction westbound westbound on Storrow Drive just by around the Esplanade. That's causing some delays. Slow traffic right now coming down the lower deck onto the Zakin Bridge and into the Tip O'Neill Tunnel. We've got a crash by Purchase Street in the tunnel southbound. That's helping to cause those delays. And the expressway, well, it's heavy down to just about the Savin Hill area. You get some running room and then slow-moving traffic right down into the Braintree split. We've got a center lane disabled southbound on Route 3 by Union Street and Braintree. That's affecting traffic coming off of the expressway southbound into that direction. And, boy, getting onto the Cape right now by way of the Sagamore or the Bourne Bridge, about a five-mile delay for each one of those bridges right now. And at some point, body pain may creep in and become your reality that day, but Aleve is here to keep you moving. One pill gives you up to 12 hours body pain relief, so don't let pain hold you back. Try Aleve today. Use as directed. I'm Jack Hart, WBZ Traffic on the Threes.
0: And it is 12:34. I can tell you outside right now, most of us are into the 90s at this point. We are seeing some 80s on the Cape and Islands. We have a high today anywhere between 98 and 102 in the Boston area. We're also looking at the possibility of some late-day thunderstorms. So again, keep this in mind. The humidity, I'm looking at these dew points from the National Weather Service. They are a doozy. We're talking dew points in the 70s in many places, especially right by the water. And what that means is it is feeling very humid and sticky, kind of dragging you down a bit outside. So that is just adding to the kind of oppressive feeling when you walk outside. We are looking at temperatures tonight only getting down to about 80 after some spotty late day storms. Then for tomorrow, sun, clouds, more late day storms, a high once again about 100. For your Saturday, 4th of July, the barbecue is going to be a toasty one and not just on the grill. We've got thunderstorms in the afternoon, but otherwise getting up into the mid 90s. Then those thunderstorms will finally usher out this heat wave back to a more seasonal mid to upper 80s on Sunday and cooler still on Monday. In Beverly right now at the airport, 91 degrees. West of Boston, getting over into Orange, you're at 93. North of the city, I did mention Beverly, but you know what? Let's check in Lawrence, too, 91. South of Boston on the Cape, 85 in Falmouth and in Boston at 1236. Over at the airport, we're at 94 degrees, and it feels like 102. Now, of course, this heat and security as well are top of mind for the big fireworks spectacular on the Esplanade. Here's WBZ's James Ross.
1: Because of the wicked hot weather on Saturday, the gates to enter and stake a claim on the oval lawn in front of the hatch shell will open at 4 p.m. as opposed to 12 p.m. Gina Kwan is Secretary of Mass Public Safety and Security.
2: Be patient. This is something new we haven't done in the last few years.
1: She says it will be a challenge getting the tens to hundreds of thousands of people in this space. Also a challenge will be security. Mass State Police Colonel Jeffrey Noble.
4: Have patience. There will be large crowds. We know this. We will work to get everyone through the checkpoints, but remember that our goal is to keep the event safe and free of prohibited items.
1: Including weapons, alcohol, and drones, but bring plenty of water, though there will be water stations here as well. On the Esplanade, James Rojas, WBZ, Boston's News Radio.
0: And a beloved actor has revealed a heartbreaking diagnosis. Here's WBZ's Jim McKay.
6: Actor Danny Glover reveals that he has been living with Alzheimer's disease for several years. The 79-year-old Lethal Weapon star saying the condition is progressing and acknowledged that life will continue to change as it advances. Glover is receiving support from his family and is working with the Alzheimer's Association to help raise awareness and navigate the disease. Jim McKay, WBZ, Boston's News Radio.
0: Auburn police say they're adopting controversial license plate reader technology. The department says it will soon start deploying 6 flock cameras out around the town to enhance public safety. The ACLU and other groups have pushed back against these cameras over concerns about privacy, using them for federal immigration enforcement and mass surveillance. At 12:38, time for Bloomberg Business. And it looks like, Andrew O'Day, we have a hiring spree underway at Microsoft.
7: Indeed we do, Nicole. Microsoft is enlisting humans to help current and future customers rely more on non-human intelligence, setting up a new organization with 6,000 employees with experience in engineering, corporate training, management, and industry-specific skills to help businesses with the technical and strategic work of deploying AI. Microsoft hopes the organization's benefits go both ways, not only getting businesses set up with AI, but also learning more about what they will want and need down the road. Wall Street's indexes splitting it right now. Dow rising 305. NASDAQ now down more than 1%, 331. S&P losing 34. Andrew O'Day, Bloomberg Business on WBZ, Boston's News Radio.
0: 12:39, traffic and weather together coming up in a matter of minutes. Of course, we have the getaway delays and, yeah, the heat. We'll talk about that as well. And then just ahead in the news at 12:45, a push to try to stop drink spiking around Greater Boston.
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27: Thursday, an off day for the Red Sox, who will set out of town to begin a 9-game road trip to conclude the first half of the MLB regular season. Boston will celebrate the 4th in Los Angeles, where they'll face the Angels to begin things. Every one of these night games with West Coast start times. Then it's off to Chicago after an off day Monday, when the Sox will face the surprisingly good White Sox in another 3-game tilt. Then it's back to the East Coast in New York for a 3-game series against the struggling Mets. Pitcher Peyton Tolley.
28: You got to look at it and go into the next series of like, okay, how can we get this one? How can we win today and just continue to along with the next few series into the break?
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0: 12:43. Let's get out to the roads. Traffic and weather together. Done. Right Services brings us the Subaru Retailers of New England all-wheel drive traffic on the threes. Getting to the getaway spots is not going quickly, Jack.
9: Well, no, it never is, and it's just something that we accept here in New England. I think a lot of people are in their cars just to run the air conditioning because it feels nice.
0: Yeah.
9: Now, we're dealing with a situation southbound on Route 95, heading southbound towards Route 1 up in the Peabody area. We've got a crash, two left lanes are taken up, and that's pushing traffic back, well, a little bit into the, it's working its way back towards Danvers at any rate. That's going to take you a few minutes. Slow traffic right now on Route 95 from the Mass Pike, really, in the Newton Weston stretch right up through the Linfield area. A little heavy around Route 93. Southbound, we've got some slow traffic from just the Needham stretch right down into Canton. Downtown area, we've seen that crash on the on Storer Drive eastbound clear out of the way. That was in the Back Bay, and that tied things up. A crash inside the Tip O'Neill Tunnel on the southbound side. That still has traffic on the lower deck back into a little bit beyond Sullivan Square right now. And southbound on the expressway, heavy coming out of the Tip O'Neill Tunnel, and then sluggish right down, really down to the Braintree split, fact of life. And traveling, trying to get onto Route 3 southbound from the Braintree split and Route 93 northbound by Route 37 and Braintree, tied up with a crash down by the just after Union Street and Braintree. BC Phone Force telling us about a couple of right lanes taken up southbound on Route 495 just before the Mass Pike in the Westboro area, and that's a work zone through there. That's causing delays. And don't forget, if you're heading towards the Cape by way of the Sagamore or by Bourne Bridges, both of them have about a five-mile backup. And back to school starts now. 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
0: It's 12:45, and for the rest of the afternoon, it's just going to keep getting hotter and hotter out there. Not by too much more, but enough where we may actually top triple digits in the Boston area. We could see some late-day thunderstorms as well. Right now, the radar is looking pretty quiet, but I've got my eyes on that for you. We have a high today, again, 98 to 102. The heat index is certainly higher than that. For tonight, patchy clouds. We have a low near 82 to 85. And for tomorrow, a mix of sun and clouds, late day or nighttime storms, a high once again near 100.
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0: At 12:46 in Boston, we're now up to 95 degrees. Feels like 103 outside. And looking here at the AccuWeather Real Feel in the shade, not much better. That's a 93. So definitely a good day just to sit in front of the air conditioner or, at the very least, a really good fan. I'm Nicole Davis. Thanks for being here with us at 12:46. Here are the five things you need to know. Crews in Haverhill stopping the flow of raw sewage into the Merrimack River after a massive water main break. The Labor Department's latest jobs report showing employers added 57,000 jobs last month, lower than expected. The latest round of talks between Iran and the United States wrapping up in Qatar, and Russia overnight launching a major drone and missile attack on Kyiv in Ukraine. At least 18 people are dead. More cities and towns around Massachusetts are shining a light on safety at bars and the threat of drink spiking. Here's WBZ's Madison Rogers.
10: Simple yellow posters are now being put up at some bars in Somerville with the message, be aware, stay safe, watch your drink.
14: We know that there has been a consistent rise in drink spiking incidents throughout the Boston metro area.
10: City Councilor Kristen Strezzo says this voluntary public awareness campaign took 2 years of pushing.
14: It's that far under the radar, and I don't think people grasp how significant and important it is. You need to know what to do, what resources are possible, and to take it seriously.
10: And going forward, she's calling for more awareness, not just for bar goers, but behind the bar, in the emergency room, and at police stations. The new push does come as visitors flood into Massachusetts and as many bars stay open later. Madison Rogers, WBZ, Boston's News Radio.
0: Two local candidates taking their cases now to the high courts as they try to get on the ballot for the November election. Here's WBZ's Amanda Keene.
15: The Republican candidate for the state's attorney general is taking his case to the U.S. Supreme Court. Michael Walsh was disqualified from making the ballot for September's primary because the service he hired to collect signatures for his campaign allegedly got fraudulent signatures. He first appealed to the state's highest court before filing it with the Supreme Court. court just this week. Now, the Republican candidate for lieutenant governor, Ann Manning Martin, is dealing with the same issue. She's also not allowed on the ballot because of alleged fraudulent signatures, and she has officially appealed her case to the state's highest court. Now, Joe Bronski was a signature collector for both campaigns, and he says that he would invoke his Fifth Amendment right and not comment on the allegations against him if he is brought to court. When it comes to the courts working out the eligibility of these two candidates, it's a time-sensitive issue, as the primary election is September 1st, but the mail-in ballots must be sent out by July 18th. Amanda Keene, WBZ, Boston's News Radio.
0: As Cape Verde gets ready to take on Lionel Messi in Argentina over the World Cup, a Dorchester woman is ensuring the players look and feel their best on the field. Here's WBZ's Kyle Bray.
16: Dorchester's Loretta Rocha has been running her natural hair care business for years now, and now her handiwork is being displayed on the international stage. Her close friend Vozinha is the keeper for the Cape Verde team, and he asked her to be one of their official braiders. As an athlete herself for Cape Verde's basketball team, she says she understands how important it is to look and feel good while playing.
17: When you're an athlete, you have to wear uniforms, so you don't have a lot of room to express your individuality. So I think that hair is the easiest and most forward way for players to express a little bit of who they are and their identity.
16: She's gone viral for some of her work with the team, and she said she's proud to play a part in her country succeeding on the global stage.
17: It's really cool to see everything that I've known now being found out by the rest of the world. Everybody has been so, so nice, and I just got a little piece of the love, that's dedicated towards my country.
16: From Dorchester, Kyle Bray, WBZ, Boston's News Radio.
0: And of course, Team USA's World Cup run is continuing after that game last night where they beat Bosnia and Herzegovina 2-0. Here's ABC's Sophie Flay.
18: The Americans entering the match heavily favored over Bosnia, but not scoring until the 45th minute. Florian Balogun finally putting the U.S. on the board. But in the second half, a controversial moment. Balogun is called for a foul after bringing down a Bosnian player. The referee reviewing the moment by video replay, then issuing him a red card, ejecting him from the game. Experts say in issuing the red card, the refs failed to follow protocol, using slow motion to review the play, which can make an accidental contact look more serious. According to protocol, slow motion is only supposed to be used to pinpoint contact, not judge its severity.
0: The U.S. moving on to face Belgium in the round of 16 come Monday. Former President Barack Obama is coming to Massachusetts. WBZ's Drew Mulholland has more on that.
19: The 44th Commander-in-Chief will speak at Salem State University this fall.
20: This country will reclaim its promise. A brighter day will come. Thank you very much, everybody. God bless you.
19: He'll become the fifth former president to take part in the school's speaker series. Officials say Obama's focus on public service and community engagement, it all aligns closely with Salem State values. Tickets for a conversation with President Barack Obama go on sale July 15th. The former president will speak on September 21st. Drew Mulholland, WBZ, Boston's News Radio.
0: 12:51, traffic in 2 minutes.
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21: 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They have the left-hand lane blocked for the ducks that are walking on the left shoulder. I love that.
22: 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You're very emotional.
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23: Let me ask you this. If something happens to you or a loved one today, is everything you work for protected for tomorrow? I'm attorney Phil Amaru with the Commonwealth Advisory Group, and I can't tell you how many times I've met with families who haven't done any planning at all or had a trust and it wasn't the right one.
21: Yeah, and Phil, that was exactly me. 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
0: Let's go take a look at the roads at 12:53. Traffic and weather together. Subaru Retailers of New England, all-wheel drive traffic on the threes. Jack, I think we can expect today that pretty much the Cape Bridges, New Hampshire, Maine, it's going to be all jammed up.
9: Absolutely. People again heading to their 4th of July destinations right now. Actually heading north, it's a little bit slow getting up into getting up through New Hampshire, but it's moving at any rate. Traveling down to the south, getting over the Sagamore Bridge, we've got a 5-mile, 6-mile backup there, about a 5-mile backup on Route 25 heading eastbound towards the Bourne Bridge. It's going to take you some time to get to them. And getting down Route 3 itself, we've got some delays. We've got a disabled vehicle southbound on Route 3 just by Union Street and Braintree. We've got the typical lane drop delay in by Derby Street in the Hingham area. We've got slow-moving traffic from just after Route 139 in the Pembroke area, continuing down past Route 44 through Kingston and just into the top of Plymouth. And so that's going to slow you down as well. Traveling right now closer to downtown, well, we've got a work zone is showing up right now on Soldiers Field Road heading eastbound just after River Street, and that's causing some delays through there. And traveling on the lower deck of Route 93, things getting a little bit better there. A crash inside the Tip O'Neill Tunnel on the southbound side is just cleared. So, but we've got heavy delays still back into Sullivan Square right now. Southbound on the expressway, traffic continues heavy down to about Columbia Road, sluggish down into the Braintree Split. And tired of overpriced blinds? 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I'm Jack Hart, WBZ Traffic in the Threes.
0: 12:54, time for the four-day WBZ AccuWeather forecast brought to us by Pella Windows and Doors of New England.
2: Easy sunshine and some clouds, breezy, extremely hot and very humid this afternoon. A dangerous kind of heat, maybe a late-day thunderstorm in spots, high 98 to 102. The record is 98 from 1963. Expect AccuWeather real field temperatures to reach 105 to 110. Clear to partly cloudy tonight. Uncomfortably warm and muggy, though. 82 in downtown Boston, mid to upper 70s elsewhere. More sun than clouds tomorrow. Another breezy day with extreme heat and humidity. The afternoon high, 98 to 102. The record 102 was set in 1911. A chance of a thunderstorm late tomorrow night. Saturday, clouds and sun for Independence Day. A breezy, hot, humid day with a heavy, gusty thunderstorm much more likely around the area in the afternoon. The high 92 to 96. For Sunday, some sunshine, but cooler and less humid. The high in the low to mid-80s. I'm AccuWeather meteorologist Joe Lundberg, WBZ, Boston's News Radio.
0: 93 on the beach right now in Plymouth, getting north of Boston. We're at 87 in Rockport, so a little bit cooler on Cape Ann, but not by much. To the west in Sudbury, it's 95, and in Boston right now, we're at 94 degrees, and it feels like 102.
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0: Workers who guide each and every vessel in and out of Boston Harbor are now on the picket line. 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
5: Teamsters Local 25 members of Boston Tow walked off the job this week. Engineers, mechanics, and trained operators who say they're fighting for fairness and respect from a company they say isn't listening.
6: Every ship that you see come in, they need assist boats to keep up against the dock.
5: Mike is a deckhand on the picket line.
6: To turn them, spin them, from fuel, oil, cars, container ships, food, you know, anything that comes into port, they need assist tugs, and that's what we supply.
5: Joe Fody of Teamsters Local 25 says it plainly.
7: We were all called essential workers during the pandemic. These guys every day continue to be essential workers. They're out here looking for modest wage increases and maintenance of benefits, as well as dignity and respect in the workplace.
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0: If you're in Randolph, watch out for a picnic basket that you might have with you.
8: Randolph police are warning residents about a black bear spotted around town. They say a small black bear was seen in the area of Jane and Mitchell Streets Tuesday night, then again in the area of West and Fowler Streets on Wednesday afternoon. They're urging residents not to approach the bear, and if they see it, to take extra caution with their pets. Brian Antonelli, WBZ, Boston's News Radio.
0: 12:57. Coming up in the news at 1 o'clock right here on WBZ, we'll talk about how Boston is getting ready to celebrate the 4th.
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0: 1 o'clock on the dot in Boston. We're at 94 degrees and it feels more like 100 outside. Warmer still if you're north and west. We'll have more coming up in just a few minutes. I'm Nicole Davis. Thanks for joining us. Here is what's happening. Speaking of the heat, it feels like one of those days where a lot of us can relate.
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0: We are indeed feeling hot, hot, hot, and it's expected to stay that way at least for the next couple of days.
2: It's already brutal, and it's only going to go up from here. We're headed to the high of 98 to 102. In fact, 98 is the record for the day. Real field temperature is probably 105, and there's just a very slight chance for an afternoon thunderstorm.
0: That is AccuWeather's Joe Lundberg, and of course, we're getting ready for a big party here on the banks of the River Charles. The 4th of July, we've got the Boston Pops, you got the fireworks, and it all has to come together despite what Mother Nature throws at us. WBZ's James Rojas has more from the Esplanade.
24: This 4th of July, Boston is going all out.
25: Especially even more because it's the 250th anniversary. The World Cup is in town. I mean, it's just like the perfect storm in the best way.
24: I'm here at the Hat Shell with Stacy from the West End, who plans to attend the Boston Pops Fireworks Spectacular. Not only will she and fellow Americans be celebrating, but also visitors from all around the world.
25: A lot of these people, it's their first time coming to America, and what a time to come when, you know, they're going to see the pride, the joy, the fireworks, the celebration, and all these things that, you know, they'll be able to go back to their own country and tell their friends and family about a once-in-a-lifetime opportunity. So it's really cool living down here, being able to see it and witness it.
26: And you say America goes hard.
25: America goes real hard.
24: On the Esplanade, James Rojas, WBZ, Boston's News Radio.
0: And by the way, for your planning purposes, we have now learned that the gates to the Oval in front of the Hat Shell are not opening up until 4 o'clock on Saturday. Normally, they open at noon, but with this extreme heat, authorities say they just want to keep people safe. We don't want to deal with too many heat-related illnesses. So again, if you are planning on coming in to the city of Boston, going over to the Esplanade on the 4th, gates will open at 4 p.m. on Saturday now, not at noon. It's 1:02. Going over now to New York, criminal charges filed against the Russian couple who went up the Empire State Building yesterday, climbed all the way to the top of the spire, and then on the way down got engaged on a utility platform. ABC's Hannah Batal.
27: Important questions are being raised. How did they pull off this stunning security breach at a time when law enforcement in New York is on heightened alert for the July 4th holiday? The couple somehow gained access to a door leading up to the spire, which is typically locked. This tourist says she saw them.
28: Along came these two people, and they opened the mesh door and just went upside. So I assumed that they worked there.
0: And those charges against the couple include burglary, criminal tampering, criminal mischief, and many others. 103 traffic and weather together. We've got these Subaru retailers of New England, all-wheel drive, traffic on the threes. Jack, where are we going?
9: We're going to head up to the Waltham area right now. Nicole, we've got a crash. It's just a little bit beyond Geppello Road. And, it's actually looks like it's closer to Route 2 right now. That's pushing traffic back towards Route 20 in the Waltham area. That's going to take a good few minutes to get through there. Traveling otherwise down to the south, we've got on the expressway heading northbound by Furnace Brook Park, we've got another crash there. That's a center lane crash. Just happened in the last few minutes. That's going to start to affect traffic coming off Route 3 heading northbound. And so just be aware of it. Traveling, it's a little bit of a delay right now. Southbound on the expressway, we're seeing some delays from East Milton Square right down into the Braintree Split, starting to get heavy down towards the down towards Route 24 on Randolph. Route 93 heading northbound from Route 95 in Canton, starting to get heavy also up towards Route 24 in the Randolph area. Southbound on Route 3, we've got heavy delays right now. Of course, getting past the lane drop by Derby Street and Hingham, like we almost always do. But we've got slow traffic through the Kingston area and as you're getting into Plymouth, and then you head down towards the Sagamore Bridge. 6 mile delay to get onto the Sagamore Bridge right now. 5 mile delay to get onto the Bourne Bridge heading towards the Cape of Cod. And I'm Jack Hart, WBZ Traffic on the Threes.
0: And at 104, looking ahead to the rest of the afternoon, there is a chance later on that we could be seeing some thunderstorms. I am watching the radar, and right now I don't see a thing. It is very dry out there, and it's not feeling dry. It is very humid. We've got very muggy, tropical conditions outside, and you add the fact that we're seeing temperatures now in the mid to upper 90s, even looking at a couple of 100s out there on my map here. So you put the two together and you're going to have a heat index pushing 105, 110 today. One of those days, I've got my water bottle right here. Grab yours. Make sure you stay hydrated. And especially if you happen to be sensitive to the heat, maybe you've got health conditions. You've got some meds that you're on that make things a little bit more complicated to navigate the heat. The National Weather Service says there is an air quality alert up until 11 o'clock today. So they just urge you to take it easy as well. Later on, we've got a high just about 100 degrees in Boston, and then tonight we get down to about 82, 85 degrees. Patchy clouds after whatever thunderstorms we might see this afternoon come through. But then tomorrow, we just do it all again. Sun, clouds, late day storms, high near 100. 4th of July, it will be dry until the afternoon. We could have some thunderstorms, strong to severe, and a high in the mid-90s. We have made it to 100 degrees in Billerica. We're at 97 in Wellesley. Getting over south of Boston on the beach in Marshfield, you're at 96. In Boston right now at 105. At Logan Airport, we're at 96, and it feels like 102. This just into the WBZ newsroom. We have learned at least one Mass State Police trooper was hit today during a police pursuit on the Cape. Police in Bourne say they were told about the chase that was playing out on Route 25 going toward the Bourne Bridge. The vehicle police were chasing apparently went over the bridge, and that is when at least one trooper was hit before the driver carried on into Falmouth. Police say the driver has since been taken into custody. At this point, we have no word on the trooper's condition. And this comes as officials investigate an apparent drowning right off the coast of Nantasket Beach in Hull. Plymouth County DA's office telling WBZ that the Hull Fire Department was called there last night. They got a report of an unresponsive man found floating in the water. He was pronounced dead at the beach. He's since been identified as 76-year-old Robert Nolan of Hull. The DA says no foul play is suspected. Now, when it comes to Cape traffic, we have a lot of it right now. We just heard Jack talking about it. We expect it on a weekend like this. But WBZ's Jim McKay went over to the Sagamore to see how commuters are doing.
15: If you're like Robert, who hails from Hingham and is sensitive to air quality.
16: Weather is probably the big issue.
15: Yeah, this heat wave is going to be no joke this weekend, but for so many others, it's going to be a weekend of soaking in everything.
17: We have a huge cookout. We live in the little village of beach houses, and so we're going to hang out with some family and friends.
15: Maria is all set for her family-filled weekend, as is Therese.
18: Our grandparents actually live up here, so we come up to the 4th every summer, all of us, all the cousins.
15: She's in town from Connecticut.
18: So we spend the 4th up here.
15: Murphy's Law, always the best recipe when it comes to summer travel. Down Route 3 and onto Route 6 over the Sagamore Bridge. Expect the worst, and just remember, to have some patience. Reporting from Bourne, Jim McKay, WBZ Boston's News Radio.
0: And the Cape Cod Times, by the way, reporting today the Federal Highway Administration has given the official go-ahead for the replacement project for the bridges to start. The administration recently signing off on final environmental reports. That means final permits can now go out, the federal grant money for the replacement can be secured, and construction bids can be finalized. It's 1:08. Time for Bloomberg Business. An intro day, it appears Ford is moving in reverse. What's going on?
1: It is right now, yeah. Ford is still feeling the heat from last year's two fires at an upstate New York aluminum plant, halting production for months. The supply disruption held down Ford's ability to produce its cash cow, the F-150 pickup, at full capacity, helping push sales of the truck down 11% in the April to June quarter. Ford expects a rebound in coming months. A phase-out of once popular models, including the Escape SUV, also impacted Ford sales last quarter, which declined overall more than 10%. Declining are two of three indexes on Wall Street right now. NASDAQ down 342, S&P down 41. Dow doing better. It's rising 239. Andrew Rote, Bloomberg Business on WBZ Boston's News Radio.
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34: To put the Jaylen Brown trade plain, and that's all Kendrick Perkins does these days in his new role as an NBA analyst.
35: This is a sad day
2: for the Boston Celtics. And as a former Celtic, I do not approve of this trade. 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Paul George hasn't been consistently good since I was skinny. 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
34: And he's pointing the finger directly at Celtics boss Brad Stevens.
2: If you're going to jump off the porch and you're going to make Jaylen Brown available, you got to make sure you pencil in that deal. This is nothing but sloppy seconds. He just handed the Philadelphia 76ers a trip to the NBA Finals.
34: Chris Vama, WBZ, Boston's News Radio.
0: 113, let's get to it. Traffic and weather together as we just try to get, well, somewhere. The Subaru Retailers of New England all-wheel drive traffic on the threes. Could be home, it could be away. Who knows, Jeff?
9: Yeah, it could be anywhere. And but, you know, before you leave your house, make sure your car is prepared for weather like this. Make sure your radiator is filled and you've got the coolant and so forth in it before you head out in a bottle. Some extra bottles of water for your own self. Traveling right now on Route 95, heading northbound, a crash up by Trapello Road in the Waltham area. That's pushing traffic all the way back to, almost back to the Mass Pike right now. That's going to be a good long slog to get through that. Once you get beyond that, we've got slow-moving traffic from Route 38 in Woburn right up through the Linfield area. An earlier crash on the southbound side of Route 95 just before Route 1. That's still causing a little bit of a delay. That should be out of the way before too long. Northbound on Route 1, we've got some delays starting just around Sargent Street and Revere, continuing up past Route 60 and slow getting up through the Linfield stretch. Southbound side looks okay. Close to downtown, lower deck of Route 93. We've got traffic has eased out once again, getting onto the Zakim Bridge southbound. Still heavy through the Tip O'Neill Tunnel. Earlier crash there by Purchase Street should be out of the way about now. And we've got slow-moving traffic right down into the Braintree Split. Northbound on the expressway, slow in spots from Granite Avenue up to the Tip O'Neill Tunnel. Southbound on Route 3, some earlier troubles by Union Street are still causing some minor delays. Center lane disabled there. And once you get down towards the Sagamore Bridge right now, 6 mile backup on Route 3 southbound. Route 25 eastbound towards the Bourne Bridge, 6 5 mile back up there. And save with deals on 80.

0: away from the coast, and you add on that humidity, and we are already seeing a heat index up above 100 for many of us, and the breeze out there is sort of helping, but not really. When it's so humid, you know how it is. It doesn't really cool you off all that much. Now, we do have an air quality alert up through 11 o'clock tonight, an extreme heat warning through Saturday at 8 p.m. Heat advisory for the Cape and Martha's Vineyard, but what I can just tell you is it's just going to be hot. We have a high today in Boston anywhere from 98 to 102. Could potentially break some records over at Logan Airport. For tonight, after whatever storms show up, move out, we've got patchy clouds, only down to about 82 to 85. Then for tomorrow, just like today, with a couple of late day storms, a high 100 degrees.
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0: At 116 in Boston right now, it is 96 degrees. At Logan Airport, it feels more like 104 when you walk outside. Good afternoon. I'm Nicole Davis, and here are the five things you need to know. Governor Maura Healey announcing free parking in all state parks and beaches for the holiday weekend. Police say at least one state police trooper was hit during a vehicle pursuit on the Cape this morning. We do know the suspect is in custody. The gates to the Oval in front of the Hatch Shell will not be opening now on Saturday until 4 o'clock. Authorities say they're trying to do this to keep people safe in the heat. And right now, when it comes to the situation at Nantasket Beach, there was an investigation. The Plymouth County DA's office now says the body of 76-year-old Robert Nolan of Hull was pulled from the water last night. Let's go back and talk about this humidity for a little bit, because of course the heat is one thing, but you add in these tropical feeling conditions and it can make it a lot worse. WBZ's Amanda Keene explains how forecasters determine this humidity and this factor.
2: It's air you can wear. These high temperatures are coming with even higher feels-like temperatures. But what about that humidity? The wet bulb temperature is a measure of humidity that can tell us how efficiently our bodies are keeping cool. Because if you sweat, but the air is already heavy with moisture, your body won't cool down in a way that's efficient. And that can be really harmful. UMass Lowell Professor of Climate Science, Matthew Barlow.
3: It increases the physical stress on the body because the body, our bodies have to maintain temperature within a pretty narrow range, right? Body temperature can really only go up or down by a degree or two before we start seeing pretty significant health impacts. So your body is always trying to maintain that temperature.
2: He recommends that if you don't have reliable air conditioning at home, seek out those cooling centers during the day when you can. Amanda Keene, WBZ, Boston's News Radio.
0: Meantime, at 118, let's go to Washington.
4: On July 4th, it's going to be approximately 107 degrees out. And I'm going to go and I'm going to make a really long speech just to show that I can do anything. It's going to be 107.
0: It is certainly going to be hot for the 4th of July. The president there talking in North Dakota yesterday about his plans for the big 4th celebration on the National Mall. That massive fireworks show is expected to run about 40 minutes, according to organizers. Before that, military flyovers are scheduled over the mall every hour between 1 p.m. and sunset. And, of course, again, the developing news here in the Boston area for our celebration. They are now only going to be opening up the Oval for you to come into the Esplanade at 4 p.m. on Saturday because of those extreme temps that we're still expected to see over part of the weekend. So if you were planning to come into Boston for the fireworks and the concert, keep that in mind. It can be a little bit of a rush to get a good seat. Let's go to Central Mass now. We're in Worcester. Nurses over at UMass Memorial Medical Center have approved a 14-day strike. This does not mean that the nurses are going on strike just yet. It's an authorization vote. The union, the Mass Nurses Association, says it's a, quote, powerful message to executives that nurses are prepared to do whatever it takes to win a fair contract. The nurses say they've been unable to come to a fair deal when it comes to safer patient care, improvements in workplace safety, and recruiting and retaining experienced nurses. Another day in court yesterday connected to the Karen Reed case. But the judge was not happy, reports WBZ's Jay Willett.
5: This time the judge presiding over Reed's wrongful death lawsuit lectures her attorneys that releasing details about the status of former Massachusetts State Police Trooper Michael Proctor threatens the future judicial process. Proctor has been denied a motion to delay his deposition in the case, but wins a motion to impound any documents connected to the process. Reed's revenge tour following her acquittal on murder charges also extends to a civil complaint against the Massachusetts State Police and Canton Police on claims of rampant bigotry. Jay Willett, WBZ Boston's News Radio.

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1: Die-hard fans of Pokemon cards are really good at finding out exactly when the stores are getting their shipments. And WPZ Sherry Small reports because of that, they know exactly when to get in line.
2: At the Concord, New Hampshire Target store, dozens of people stood in line, some before the sun came up.
3: How long have you been waiting?
4: We have been waiting about 6 hours.
2: What?
4: Yeah. Yep.
2: That's Joel. He's number 12 in line.
3: Why is this so big?
4: Because a lot of people grew up playing with Pokemon cards, and recently there's just been a reignited desire to get back into things.
2: The sign says only a few at a time will be escorted in, and they have no idea what cards will be up for sale.
4: There's a few sets that are really popular right now, like for example, Ascended Heroes is one of them, and so we're just hoping that they have some of that.
2: So it's a gamble, unfortunately one that didn't pay off this time.
3: What'd you get?
4: Not the greatest stuff. So it wasn't the best day, but I'm happy with getting something.
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1: 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We'll go take a look at the roads in 2 minutes and the forecast for the rest of the week in just about three.
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1: 123, every 10 minutes, we are watching the roads as we all try to get away for the holiday weekend. The Subaru Retailers of New England, all-wheel drive, traffic on the threes. Inevitably, Jack, that means there will be some crashes.
10: There will be some crashes. There certainly will be. No matter where you go, you're going to find them. And we got a crash right now on Route 95 heading northbound. It's in Waltham up by Trapello Road, and that's pushing traffic all the way back to the Mass Pike in the Newton West stretch, and that's also affecting the southbound side, and that has traffic back to about Route 2A in the Lexington area. Northbound on Route 95, we still have some slow-moving traffic from just about Route 38 in Woburn, right up through the Linfield area. An earlier crash southbound on 95 at Route 1, that's finally out of the way, so that's okay. Traveling right now northbound on Route 1, we've got slow traffic from Sergeant Street in the Revere area, just slow right up through the Linfield tunnel stretch. Traveling southbound inside the Tip O'Neill Tunnel, a crash there, still working. That's pushing traffic back onto the Zakim Bridge right now, but the lower deck, that kind of looks okay. Traveling right now on the expressway heading southbound, pockets of traffic all the way down to the Braintree Split. Northbound on Route 93, the expressway by Furnace Brook Parkway, a crash there. That's affecting traffic coming off Route 3 heading northbound. And don't forget those the Sagamore and Bourne Bridges. Whew, about a 5 mile delay getting to each of them heading towards the Cape of Cod. 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I'm Jack Hart, WBZ Traffic in the Threes.
1: All right, back to you in a few minutes. But at 124, let's go check out the four-day WBZ AccuWeather forecast. It is brought to us this time by John Sewer and Drain Cleaning.
11: The extreme heat warning persists through 8 p.m. Saturday. Heat advisories for the Cape and Martha's Vineyard. The air quality alert continues through 11 this evening. Hazy sunshine and some clouds, breezy, extremely hot to oppressively humid this afternoon. Perhaps a late-day thunderstorm in spots, the high 98 to 102. The record is 98 from 1963, and the AccuWeather real field temperatures will be between 105 and 110. Patchy clouds tonight, uncomfortably warm and humid, though 82 in downtown Boston, mid to upper 70s elsewhere. Sunshine and some clouds tomorrow. Another day of extreme heat and humidity with a high of 98 to 102. The record is 102 from 1911. Real feels at least 105. A chance of a thunderstorm late tomorrow night. Saturday, Independence Day, will be partly sunny, breezy, hot and humid. Our high 92 to 96 with real feels over 100. Just watch out for a heavy gusty thunderstorm in the afternoon. Much cooler and less humid for Sunday with some sunshine, the high 82 to 86. I'm AccuWeather with your meteorologist Joe Lundberg, WBZ, Boston's News Radio.
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0: Honey, the drain's clogged again. How many times do I have to remind you? Just call John Sewer and Drains already. Problem solved.
12: John Sewer, we get the job done.
1: And a quick check of New England business. A nonprofit regional water authority in Connecticut has officially made a big purchase. It bought up Aquarian Water Company from Eversource in an almost $2.5 billion deal. Now, Aquarian supplies water to people in almost 75 cities and towns in Connecticut, New Hampshire, and Massachusetts. The sale was announced last year, but met with heavy opposition from elected officials. A judge, though, ultimately approved that deal back in March. Dating life has taken off in World Cup host cities.
13: International visitors have completely shifted local dating dynamics. The dating app Field looking into this. They find a soccer game on TV gave people a reason to get together and watch in person. A nice casual date, no pressure. Boston, for instance, has seen a 7% increase in meaningful connections on match days. And across the U.S., mentions of soccer, FIFA, World Cup in member interest categories are up 97% since last year. So, is this love?
14: Baby, don't hurt me.
13: Maybe not.
14: Don't hurt me.
13: But it's fun.
14: No more.
13: The tournament is also influencing where and how people connect with each other. International visitors are increasingly using Field as they travel between host cities. Drew Mulholland, WBZ, Boston's News Radio.
1: Now, it's been almost exactly a year since the White House rolled out a brand new way to save for your kids. Rory O'Neill takes a look at how the program has gone so far.
15: Included in last year's One Big Beautiful Bill, Trump accounts officially launch on the 4th of July. Millions of families have already signed up for what's technically known as a 530A account. They provide U.S. citizens born between 2025 and 2028 with a one-time $1,000 contribution from the federal government. That money cannot be withdrawn until the child turns 18. I'm Rory O'Neill.
1: 127 just ahead in the news at 1:30. The extreme heat causing changes to come to some of Boston's 4th of July festivities.
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1: It's 1:30 and in Boston right now. It is definitely on the warm side of things. It's very humid as well. We're at 96 degrees. That heat index outside, 104. Good afternoon. I'm Nicole Davis. Here is what's happening at 1:30. Now, if you head outside today, you might find yourself saying to yourself or others, we still have a few hours to go through this midday before we really get into the heat of the day, so to speak, although we're pretty close to being pretty uncomfortable. AccuWeather's Joe Lundberg says this is nothing to mess with.
11: It's just brutal in a word. The record of 98 is in jeopardy this afternoon, and real field temperature will get to 105. Is there a chance for a thunderstorm later this afternoon in this kind of heat? Yes, but I think it's going to be very spotty at best.
1: We're going to have more details on the forecast coming up in just about 3 minutes right here on WBZ, streaming always on the iHeartRadio app. Now, that excessive heat is shaking up the plans for 4th of July.
22: Despite the heat, the Boston Pops Fireworks Spectacular will start on time here on the Esplanade. However, when spectators will be allowed to claim their space on the oval lawn in front of the hatch shell has been adjusted.
23: Because of the extreme heat forecast, the Esplanade gates will open to the public at 4 p.m. It was previously scheduled for 12 p.m., but now will be opening at 4 p.m.
22: Mass Public Safety and Security Secretary Gina Kwan says they're trying to minimize the amount of time people are camped out.
23: Baking in the sun, because once you come in, you usually can't go back out.
22: She says the decision was made from the advice by safety experts based on the weather forecast.
23: Bring your water and also bring your patience.
22: On the Esplanade, James Rojas, WBZ, Boston's News Radio.
1: Now, when it comes to Washington, the White House planning a major fireworks display, but the administration is also considering the prospect of some dangerous air pollution after the fact.
24: The late-night pyrotechnic display is expected to last 40 minutes, making for the biggest fireworks show in memory on the National Mall. But the Washington Post reports the revelry could prompt respiratory issues. The paper cites internal National Park Service documents urging against prolonged exposure to the particulate matter from the 850,000 explosives, saying the fireworks could lead to elevated levels of pollution in D.C., for 3 to 6 hours after the show.
1: An update there from ABC's Stephen Portnoy. And when it comes to locally here on the South Shore at 132, officials are urging safe swimming as they investigate an apparent drowning off the coast of Nantasket Beach. The Plymouth County DA's office says the Hull Fire Department responded last night to reports of an unresponsive man in the water floating. He was pronounced dead at the beach. He has since been identified as 76-year-old Robert Nolan of Hull. DA says no foul play is suspected here. Switching gears, getting over to the roads at 133. Traffic and weather together. The Subaru Retailers of New England, all-wheel drive traffic on the threes. That's a doozy of a backup on 128, Jack.
10: It is for a fact, Nicole. We've got a crash going on. It's up by Trapello Road, and that has traffic all the way back to the Mass Pike right now, maybe even a little bit beyond that. And then the Newton Weston stretch. That's a good several miles. Southbound looks like a left lane crash. Southbound is also affected as a result. That's pushing traffic back to just about Route 2A. So that's hopefully that'll clear soon. It's been there a while. Traveling right now on Route 3 heading northbound. Another crash that's been there for a while up by Furnace Brook Parkway. That's affecting traffic coming off Route 3 northbound and Route 93 northbound heading towards the Braintree merge and getting onto the expressway. Southbound on Route 93 coming off the Braintree split. We're seeing some heavy delays getting down towards Route 24. Down to the south, boy, we've got those delays. Southbound, we've got some heavy delays through the Kingston and Plymouth area on Route 3 southbound getting past Route 44. And then just about 6 miles from the Sagamore Bridge, you get into a delay. That's just moving like mud. Same thing over on Route 25 heading eastbound towards the Bourne Bridge. That is slow-moving traffic. Make sure you got a peaceful head when you get into that area. And downtown area, well, we've got some delays. Lower deck of Route 93 onto the Sagamore Bridge into the Tip O'Neill Tunnel. Northbound on Route 93 starting to get heavy from downtown heading up through the Spot Pond stretch. 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
1: It's 1:34 and in Boston right now. It is hot and hazy. You know, they call it Triple H weather, hazy, hot, and humid. That is the case right now. Definitely in the city, we are seeing temperatures in the mid to upper 90s. Those heat indices really over triple digits for many of us right now. And even as you make your way to the north and west, temperature itself hitting 100 in a few areas, like Billerica, getting into Chelmsford. Also seeing some high 90s as we make our way toward the South Shore. And it's only going to get hotter still over the next couple of hours or so. We have a high today in Boston between 98 and 102. As we've been mentioning, could be breaking some records here. We're going to keep an eye on that here on WBZ. Now, later on today, we could see some spotty thunderstorms. I'm just keeping an eye on the radar right here, kind of refreshing this as I talk to you. I don't see anything right now, but later on this afternoon, of course, Ben Parker, Madison Rogers, they're going to be watching this for you as we make our way to our getaway place, our way home from work, wherever you're off to this afternoon. We will let you know if anything pops up. For tonight, after whatever does pop up shows up, we've got patchy clouds, a low near 82 to 85. Then for tomorrow, much like today, so be sure to plan ahead. Late day or nighttime thunderstorms, otherwise hazy, hot, and humid, once again near 100. It is 95 in Westford, south of Boston, 98 degrees in Halifax, getting over toward Cape Ann, 94 in Manchester by the Sea. In Boston right now, it is 96 degrees, and it feels like 104 over at Logan Airport. We are watching developing news, and we are learning more about a Mass State Police trooper who was hit during a pursuit on the Cape this morning. State police say a trooper on patrol tried to stop a vehicle on Route 25 just before the Bourne Bridge. Now, with heavy traffic on the bridge, other troopers joined and tried to get the driver to exit the vehicle. Police say when the driver's door was open, the car started to move, and it dragged one of the troopers several feet. They say the suspect vehicle kept going and was later found outside a home in East Falmouth. The suspect was taken into custody. Police say the trooper who was dragged appeared to only have minor injuries. But again, they are looking into what happened here. So that definitely was part of the reason that traffic was held up on the Bourne Bridge earlier today. But state police say that trooper who was hit today did suffer only minor injuries. 137, Cape Verde getting ready for its round of 32 match against Argentina. And WBZ's Kyle Bray has the story of a Dorchester woman who's helping them do it stylishly.
2: Cape Verde has been the darling of this year's World Cup, and Dorchester's Loretta Rocha is making sure players look and feel good on the field. She runs a natural hair care business and is one of the team's official braiders for the World Cup. She got the opportunity through her friend Vozinha, the keeper for the national team.
3: He was like, you know, some of the guys need a braider. Would you be willing to drive to Connecticut and do their hair? And I'm like, absolutely, you know.
2: As a player for Cape Verde's national basketball team, she says she understands the importance of looking and feeling your best and being able to express yourself while playing. She says she's proud to see her country succeed on the global stage.
3: In four games, we had to play against three world champions, you know. That doesn't happen very often, and it's just so happened that that's our luck, but it also like puts us to the test, and we're able to show everybody, including our own people, that we are up to the test.
2: From Dorchester, Kyle Bray, WBZ, Boston's News Radio.
1: It is 1:38, time for Bloomberg Business. Sandra O'Day, the Pentagon has a new business philosophy.
4: Indeed, Nicole, the Pentagon increasingly is embracing the mentality that if a defense contractor is late delivering a product, it shouldn't have to pay for it until it gets it. That's what's happening right now with the Navy. Today, the Government Accountability Office says the U.S. Navy has withheld payments to Northrop Grumman over delays, now about 2 years, to an upgraded air-to-ground missile designed to destroy enemy air defense radar. That delay stemmed from software problems discovered during testing. The exact amount withheld is not known. Wall Street's index is right now splitting it. Dow rising 191. NASDAQ, its loss is getting bigger now, 1.5%, down 379. S&P 500 falling 48. Andrew O'Day, Bloomberg Business on WBZ, Boston's News Radio.
1: 139, traffic and weather together. That is coming up at 143. We've got some crashes out there, plus your typical getaway traffic. We'll talk about that and the rest of the forecast for the rest of the week.
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35: Fans, analysts, and field staff are still trying to make sense of the red card issued to American Fuller and Balogun, which disqualified him for the remaining 20-plus minutes in the team's 2-0 knockout stage victory over Bosnia and Herzegovina, and will keep him out of the club's round of 16 match against Belgium, USMNT manager Mauricio Pochettino.
36: For me, never is a red card. Watching after on TV, and never was the intention to step up of the player. That was a normal action in football that happened by accident, and it's never intentional. That is why, for me, it's never red card.
35: That round of 16 game is Monday in Seattle. Chris Fama, WBZ, Boston's News Radio.
1: 143, let's go. 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Subaru Retailers of New England, all-wheel drive, traffic on the threes. 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
10: So thank you, Nicole. And we've got a little good news right now on Route 95. A crash by Trapello Road is cleared out of the way. Traffic is starting to ease out. Still heavy down towards the Mass Pike, though, and a little bit slow coming off Route 2A in the Lexington area. That was also affected by that. And traveling, we still have some heavy delays, though. 95 heading northbound from just about Route 93 in the Woburn stretch, heading right up through Reading and into the Linfield area. That's pretty solid right now. Traveling down to the south, an earlier crash, the expressway northbound by Furnace Brook Parkway. That's out of the way. That's going to help traffic getting onto the expressway heading northbound. Coming off the expressway southbound, we've got some heavy delays from East Milton Square right down into the split and continues heavy down to Route 24 in the Randolph stretch. Route 3 heading southbound, still some heavy delays getting through the Rockland area. Lane drop down there, and heavy delays right after Route 44 heading down into Plymouth. And gee, we got at least a 6-mile backup or more getting down towards the Sagamore Baltimore Bridge. Everyone's heading to the Cape. And same thing on Route 25. You got about a 4 mile backup heading towards the Bourne Bridge. Traveling right now in the downtown area, lower deck of Route 93 onto the Sachem Bridge, into the Tip O'Neill Tunnel. Heavy traffic right through to about Columbia Road. Northbound, we're starting to see some heavy delays through the tunnel. Gets heavy up on the Sachem Bridge and continuing up to just about Spot Pond. Heavy Route 1 northbound from just about Sargent Street and Revere, and slow right up through the Linfield stretch. And trouble sleeping lately? 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
1: Okay, at 1:45, let's go see how you're doing out there outside. I can tell you that it is sticky. It is hot and generally uncomfortable. We have an extreme heat warning up through 8 o'clock on Saturday night with a heat advisory for the Cape and Martha's Vineyard. We do have an air quality alert up through 11 o'clock tonight. And that means, of course, that with the ozone and the humidity, everything going on, if you are sensitive to the heat, if you have maybe asthma or another health condition that might be triggered by this sort of weather, the Weather Service just wants you to know that today could be a tough day to be outside. Temperatures, we are topping out today between 98 and 102 in Boston, and we're already close to that in many areas. And heat index expected to hit anywhere from 105 to 110. Could have a couple of thunderstorms later on. After that tonight, we get to about 82 to 85 for a low. For tomorrow, very much like today, sun and clouds to start, late day or afternoon thunderstorms, and then maybe some popping up again at night. We've got a high near 100.
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1: It's 1:46, and right now in Boston, it is 97 degrees. We are trying to get to a record today, it seems, and it feels more like 102 outside at Logan Airport. Good afternoon. I'm Nicole Davis. Hopefully you've got some ice cream or something cool, maybe a popsicle or something on deck for the afternoon. Thanks for being with us no matter what the weather is. Here are the five things you need to know. Mass State Police say a trooper was dragged several feet while trying to stop a driver during a pursuit by the Bourne Bridge. Officials say a man from Hull died last night at Nantasket Beach during an apparent drowning. No foul play is suspected here. Team USA advancing to the World Cup round of 16 after winning against Bosnia and Herzegovina last night. Nurses over at UMass Memorial Medical Center in Worcester have voted to authorize a 14-day strike. Two local candidates are trying to get back on the ballot this election, and now they're taking their cases to higher courts.
2: The Republican candidate for the state's attorney general is taking his case to the U.S. Supreme Court. Michael Walsh was disqualified from making the ballot for September's primary because the service he hired to collect signatures for his campaign allegedly got fraudulent signatures. He first appealed to the state's highest court before filing it with the Supreme Court just this week. Now the Republican candidate for lieutenant governor, Ann Manning Martin, is dealing with the same issue. She's also not allowed on the ballot because of alleged fraudulent signatures, and she has officially appealed her case to the state's highest court. Now, Joe Bronski was a signature collector for both campaigns, and he says that he would invoke his Fifth Amendment right and not comment on the allegations against him if he is brought to court. When it comes to the courts working out the eligibility of these two candidates, it's a time-sensitive issue, as the primary election is September 1st, but the mail-in ballots must be sent out by July 18th. Amanda Keene, WBZ, Boston's News Radio.
1: Quincy Mayor Tom Koch is now defying the city council's vote to cut a top position from the FY27 budget. Patriot Ledger reporting on this today, saying back in May, the council voted to get rid of the emergency management department, saying it was just duplicating roles and services that are generally done by the fire and police departments. They suggested to fold all the operations into those departments, but Mayor Koch says he is planning to keep the director position. The mayor's chief of staff telling the paper that while the city council can cut from certain lines of departmental budgets, it cannot get rid of specific jobs. The city will be funding the position instead through existing personnel funds in the police and fire department budgets. Deckhands and engineers are sweating it out in East Boston today on the picket line.
3: Tugboats will often guide exports and imports in and out of Boston Harbor, and it can be long hours, early wake-ups, and heavy lifting.
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3: Now engineers and deckhands from Boston Tow like Mike are on strike, waving at passing cars on Border Street in the boatyard here in East Boston.
4: They do either a week and a week or 2 weeks and 2 weeks, so on and off. 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
3: Demanding better pay, benefits, and as Joe Foti of Teamsters Local 25 puts it, an overall show of respect they haven't seen during negotiations.
0: If there was any respect, these guys would not be out here and you wouldn't be speaking to me.
3: 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Jay Willette, WBZ Boston's News Radio.
1: Now to the Middle East, where the latest round of talks between the U.S. and Iran has wrapped up in Qatar. Officials there say that not much has changed, but there was positive progress. Here's Mitch McCann.
5: It seems the key points of discussion are around the Strait of Hormuz and Iran's desire to enforce tolling, as well as financial arrangements, for example, the rollback of sanctions and money that's been withheld from the Iranian government, and also the ceasefire in Lebanon is another key point of discussion.
1: Meantime, Iran's Joint Military Command today warning all oil tankers going through the Strait of Hormuz to use their approved routes, or those tankers will face what they call a forceful response. And Ukraine's president says they urgently need more air defenses, including Patriot missiles. This after Russian attacks that left at least 18 people dead around Kyiv today.
6: The strikes targeted the capital, Kyiv, and several other regions across the country. Russia says it targeted military, fuel, and energy facilities, and civilians spent the night in shelters. Ukrainian officials say that residential buildings were also destroyed. This latest attack comes as Ukraine has been stepping up drone attacks on energy and military industrial facilities deep inside Russia. I'm Mark Mayfield.
1: A heartbreaking diagnosis now for an iconic actor.
11: Actor Danny Glover reveals that he has been living with Alzheimer's disease for several years. The 79-year-old Lethal Weapon star saying the condition is progressing and acknowledged that life will continue to change as it advances. Glover is receiving support from his family and is working with the Alzheimer's Association to help raise awareness and navigate the disease. Jim McKay, WBZ, Boston's News Radio.
1: 151, we've got traffic coming up in 2 minutes. All kinds of delays out there already as we all just try to get away for the weekend. We'll take a look at that forecast too right after the roads.
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1: 153, traffic and weather together. We've got the Subaru Retailers of New England all-wheel drive traffic on the threes. Jack, you know, I think we all kind of knew in our guts that today was going to be a rough day on the roads.
10: Oh, it always is before you get to a holiday. We got a lot of people heading out to where they need to go or to their holiday destinations, and that's what we're seeing right now. Northbound on the expressway, we've got some heavy delays from just about the Braintree merge right up through the Ponset area. And you know what? It's really heavy right up into the Tip O'Neill Tunnel and continuing up to just about Spot Pond. And then you get beyond that, and you get up towards Route 125 in the Andover area, and the Wilmington stretching heading up into Andover is still pretty heavy through there right now. And traveling right now over on Route 128, not Route 95, an earlier crash in Waltham by Trapello Road on the northbound side. That's out of the way. Now, southbound on Route 93, the lower deck onto the Sachem Bridge and into the Tip O'Neill Tunnel, that's all starting to fill up again. And it's heavy down to just about Neponset, then heavy again from East Milton Square down onto down into the Braintree split and continues heavy down to Route 24 in the Randolph area. Trying to get down to the Cape right now. Route 3 isn't so bad as it had been in the Plymouth area, but once you get down towards the Sagamore Bridge, we have a 6-mile backup there, 5-mile backup heading towards the Bourne Bridge right now, and traveling out in the Central Mass area, we've got some traffic that's starting to build there as it is up on Route 495 from just about the Chelmsford area continuing up into Andover. 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
1: 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And now at 1:55, time for the four-day WBZ AccuWeather forecast. 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
7: An extreme heat warning through 8 p.m. Saturday. Heat advisories on the Cape and for Martha's Vineyard. Hazy sunshine mixed with some clouds this afternoon. Breezy with oppressive heat and humidity. The high 98 to 102. The record is 98 from 1963. Expect AccuWeather real field temperatures to peak between 105 and 110. Just a chance of a late day thunderstorm. Patchy clouds tonight. Warm and sticky, though 82 in the city, mid to upper 70s for the inland suburbs. Sun and some clouds tomorrow. Another breezy day with extreme heat and humidity. The afternoon high 98 to 102. The record is 102 from 1911. The real feels at least 105. A chance of a thunderstorm late tomorrow night. Saturday Independence Day will be partly sunny, breezy, hot and humid with a heavy gusty thunderstorm more likely in the afternoon, high 92 to 96. Sunday cooler and less humid with some sunshine, high 82 to 86. I'm AccuWeather meteorologist Joe Lundberg, WBZ, Boston's News Radio.
1: Let's get a look at our temperatures right now. We're at 95 degrees in Lowell, getting over south of Boston. In Taunton, it's 96. Feels more like 102 there. Getting over west of Boston in Fitchburg, 94. It feels like 101 in Boston right now at 156. 96 degrees, and it feels like 102.
8: 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Let's go places.
1: Well, due to this extreme heat, some tours on Boston's Freedom Trail are canceling to keep people safe. Some tour guides, though, are staying strong and sharing history through the sweltering conditions.
9: Standing outside Park Street Station on the pavement with little to no shade, the sun is beating down, but it's not stopping Catherine.
14: I have a top tip. If you stand with your legs slightly apart and you have a skirt like mine, the breeze will come right through.
9: She's a tour guide with Histrionic Academy, and while you might be hot wearing your shorts, well, she's got a traditional dress on from a very transformative time.
14: So we're building up to a revolution. We might even dump the tea in the harbor. We might even go against the king today. I think we got some rebels in the group today, some Sons of Liberty.
9: With lots of people in and around the city for the 4th, she says she doesn't plan on stopping tours around the Common or the Freedom Trail anytime soon. As long as there's people willing to deal with the heat, she's ready to go.
14: We're going to come through. I mean, we're the real American heroes. Sorry, just joking. You are for coming to visit Boston. We really welcome you. Heat or no heat, we're glad you're here.
9: On Boston Common, Emma Friedman, WBZ Boston's News Radio.
1: It is 1:57, just ahead in the news at 2 o'clock. Ben Parker is here with us. He's going to get us through the afternoon. We're doing our best to keep cool, so he's got the latest on the forecast. We're going to watch for any thunderstorms. And the latest, too, when it comes to 4th of July celebrations in Boston. Stay with us.
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20: 96 degrees in Boston at 2 o'clock. Good afternoon. I'm Ben Parker. Here's what's happening. Some like it hot. Do you? The peak of our heat wave is hitting in the middle of the afternoon, but not really cooling down later either.
21: We're talking about a range of 100 up to 105 for the city and Metro West there, and it really kind of stays elevated around the century mark, even as we move towards 8 p.m. later on this evening. Even around 10 p.m. here, friends, this is where the danger lies, because we have a really tough time resetting the body when you have feels like temperatures still in the mid to upper 80s.
20: That is WBZ-TV meteorologist Jason Michael. We'll get you caught up on the complete AccuWeather forecast just a couple minutes from now with traffic and weather together on the threes. For the 4th of July weekend at state parks, you can pass go and land on free parking at the same time. Governor Maura Healey announcing parking will be free at all DCR properties across the state in recognition of the nation's 250th anniversary. No charge from tomorrow through Sunday all across the Commonwealth. The governor says we want people to enjoy the 4th of July weekend, especially as we celebrate the 250th anniversary of our nation's founding. DCR will be implementing the waiver across its paid parking system. However, it doesn't guarantee you a spot. High demand locations might still close when parking lots reach capacity. For those who haven't left yet, the roads and airports will be busy over the long holiday weekend. America's airports are preparing for the latest surge of summer travelers.
22: That more than 72 million Americans will be traveling at some point over this holiday period, and if you are flying, today will be the busiest day for that. The FAA saying that they'll be handling more than 52,000 flights today. That is thousands more than it handles on a typical day. United saying that they will be flying themselves 6 million passengers alone across this holiday weekend.
20: That is ABC's Matt Rivers checking in at Logan Airport. Numbers from FlightAware show just 8 cancellations today at Logan, 131 delays. It's expected to be a huge display of fireworks Saturday night in Washington. The display for America's 250th will be quite the sight, but the Trump administration is also reportedly eyeing the prospect of dangerous air pollution.
23: The late-night pyrotechnic display is expected to last 40 minutes, making for the biggest fireworks show in memory on the National Mall. But the Washington Post reports the revelry could prompt respiratory issues. The paper cites internal National Park Service documents urging against prolonged exposure to the particulate matter from the 850,000 explosives, saying the fireworks could lead to elevated levels of pollution in D.C., for 3 to 6 hours after the show.
20: That is ABC's Stephen Portnoy. A man who died in an apparent drowning off Nantasket Beach yesterday has been identified as a 76-year-old man from Hull, Plymouth DA. Timothy Cruz says Hull Fire Department officials responded to a report of an unresponsive man who was found floating in the water. That man was later identified as Robert Nolan and was pronounced dead at the scene. No foul play is suspected in the death. The medical examiner will determine cause. Coming up on WBZ, Pokemon cards are hotter than the weather these days. 203 traffic and weather together. The Subaru retailers of New England all-wheel drive traffic on the threes. Gina Tempesta, where are we heading and how are we doing getting there?
24: Well, not great. We're going to start with the ride southbound out of the city right now. Ben, not helping. We have a disabled vehicle in the right-hand lane at Albany Street. So you are stretching back Lower Deck, Sinkham Bridge into the tunnel onto the expressway down past that breakdown. It's going to slow you down to about Neponset and then just about Adams to the split. So that's not too bad. Northbound is going to slow you down from the split up to Neponset and then Mass Ave in the rest of your downtown ride. Pretty busy out there. Although Starrett Drive is looking good, do keep in mind on the eastbound side, we have a work crew at Cambridge Street that's going to slow you down. And of course, at the westbound side, we have that right lane closure at the Hatchell. The Ted Williams is back to the airport. Southbound of the city, if you're headed towards the South Shore and the Cape, it's going to be a slow one off the Braintree split down to about 123 in Norwell. You'll hit the brakes again through Kingston and Plymouth and then 5 miles at the Sagamore Bridge, about three and a half at the Bourne side of things. And to the west of town, we have a crash coming in from the BC Phone Force letting us know this one is 495 northbound at 290 in Marlborough. Gina Tempesta, WBC's traffic on the threes.
20: Well, we still have our extreme heat warning up until Saturday at 8 p.m. There's an air quality alert in effect until 11 o'clock tonight as the unhealthy air continues with the heat and the humidity. We've got real feels that are exceeding 100 degrees in many places. Temperatures are getting close to 100 as well. With that hazy sunshine, we could have a very spotty late-day thunderstorm later on today. A very uncomfortably warm, humid night tonight. Patchy clouds, 82 for the low temperature. Near record heat again tomorrow as we'll bubble up toward 100 degrees with real feels 105 or greater with some sun and some clouds. And then on Saturday, still humid, still mix of sun and clouds. We'll fire off some heavy, gusty thunderstorms, though, in the afternoon and maybe into the early evening before we cool things down into the low 80s, less humid on Sunday. Right now, it is 96 degrees in Boston. Boston's FIFA Fan Fest is over, but the city is trying to keep the party going. WBC's Madison Rogers tells us a list of new watch parties has just been announced.
0: There's been a lot of disappointment around the watch party on City Hall Plaza ending with so much World Cup action left to go. The mayor has said the host committee came to the conclusion they couldn't fund it. Now, she's announcing plans for free, family-friendly watch parties going all the way to the final match. Roadrunner in Brighton will host crowds for Friday night's face-offs, Cabo Verde v. Argentina and Colombia v. Ghana. Big Night Live by The Garden is the venue for round of 16 matches Monday and Tuesday, including America versus Belgium. Thursday's quarterfinal in Foxborough will bring an outdoor crowd to Christopher Columbus Park in the North End. Past that point, it looks like locations are still being worked out, but the dates are set. Madison Rogers, WBZ, Boston's News Radio.
20: Apparently you do gotta catch them all. Or at least try. The Pokemon craze is showing no signs of cooling off as some card fans wait in line for hours to try to add to their collection. WBZ's Sherry Small with details.
2: At the Concord, New Hampshire Target store, dozens of people stood in line, some before the sun came up.
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4: 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So it wasn't the best day, but I'm happy with getting something.
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20: It's a bird. It's a plane. Nope. It's a bear. And if you're in Randolph, look sharp.
5: Randolph police are warning residents about a black bear spotted around town. They say a small black bear was seen in the area of Jane and Mitchell Streets Tuesday night, then again in the area of West and Fowler Streets on Wednesday afternoon. They're urging residents not to approach the bear, and if they see it, to take extra caution with their pets. Brian Antonelli, WBZ, Boston's News Radio.
20: It's 5 p.m. Do you know where your kids are? At the Dartmouth Mall, you better. A new parental supervision policy goes into effect tomorrow. The mall, in a release on its website, says under 18s are required to be accompanied by a parent or legal guardian, 21 or older, on Friday and Saturday, starting at 5 p.m. or at any other time the policy goes into effect. The policy will be in effect for the entire mall, including the parking lots, garages, walkways, and corridors leading to the mall, except stores with exterior entrances. Individuals in violation of the Dartmouth Mall parental supervision policy or mall's code of conduct and refuse to leave, and when requested by security, may be prosecuted for trespassing. 2:08, we are off to Wall Street. Andrew O'Day is at Bloomberg. It's the final day of the week, and we're looking to finish strong, but right now the Dow is...
6: Yeah, it's just the Dow. Wall Street is split as the market both cheers and jeers. Today's June jobs report showing job creation weakening, which of course is not good news for the economy, but it's great news for anyone scared the Fed is about to hike interest rates. So right now, the Dow is gaining 0.5%, 278. NASDAQ down 1%, 309. S&P down 0.5%, 34. A major pivot in the way the world gets its fuel. Some leading European powers concede that vessels passing through the Strait of Hormuz will have to pay fees, tolls, or whatever they're eventually going to be called, to Iran and Oman. The countries have pressed Iranian and Omani officials not to discriminate against ships simply based on their nationality. Andrew O'Day, Bloomberg Business on WBZ, Boston's News Radio.
20: Coming up on WBZ, once again, it's no picnic getting to the Cape. Well, you might have time to have a picnic.
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31: The league is gobsmacked at how this trade went down. I think the one thing that was becoming apparent was that Jaylen Brown's value was much lower than the Celtics thought.
5: That was ESPN's Brian Windhorst today talking about the Jaylen Brown trade that shocked the NBA world, adding the fact that they would do this trade with Philadelphia at this time has the league feeling like the Celtics were under duress, and he believes the explanation the Celtics eventually give will be fascinating.
31: To trade it to a team in your division who you're almost certainly going to see in the playoffs over the next couple of years, it really has caught the league completely by surprise and is an indication that the Celtics were more desperate to get out of the Jaylen Brown business than they were to get a good trade to improve their short-term future.
5: Brian Antonelli, WBZ, Boston's News Radio.
20: 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Gina, yes. Where are we going?
24: Let's go downtown. Unfortunately, Ben, picking up word of a multi-vehicle crash just in time. Maryland. If you're making your way to the airport right now, inside the Callahan Tunnel, almost at the exit. So expect some delays there. It's not terrible or anything, but if they don't get it out of there shortly, it's going to really back you up. The Ted Williams, for the most part, is back to the airport on the westbound side, and eastbound starting to fill in as well, so might not be the best alternate route. In any event, if you're headed over to Logan, give yourself some plenty of time. And then it's going to be lower deck, Sinkham Bridge, into the tunnel, onto the expressway, just cleared a disabled vehicle at Albany Street, and then it's going to be a stop and go from East Milton to the split, northbound split, up to Neponset, and then not too bad into the tunnel after that. Sturrow Drive, of course, keep in mind, we have that westbound right lane closed at the Hatchell, and that's going to slow your ride on the connector, obviously, coming southbound into the city. Turnpike's not too bad, a little slow at Newton Corner, and then 95 past the barracks. We're starting to see those delays past the Westboro Service Plaza, and one more time through the Auburn stretch, getting by 295 miles. If you're headed down to the Cape right now at the Sagamore Bridge, about 3.5 at the Bourne, and we're just clearing that crash on a 495 northbound at 290 in Marlboro, and we're also seeing some delays on 290 getting onto 495. 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Gina Tempesta, WBZ's traffic on the 3s.
1: We've got plenty of heat around.

0: degrees, about 105 degrees. The humidity stays in place as we get into Saturday. Temperatures on the 4th of July will be in the low to mid 90s. A couple of heavy gusty thunderstorms could come around, especially in the afternoon before a cooler Sunday.
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0: Good afternoon, I'm Ben Parker. Here are the five things you need to know at 2:16. At least one state police trooper was struck during a police pursuit on Cape Cod. A man's dead after drowning in the waters off Nantasket Beach last night. The man in his 70s was from Hull. AAA says more than 72 million Americans are going to travel during the Independence Day holiday period this year. More than 60 million of us will do it by car. Access to the Esplanade will be delayed until 4 o'clock Saturday afternoon because of the expected extreme heat. Getting to the Cape in the summer under the best of circumstances can be a bit of a bear. This week it's already been a heck of a Cape commute, and getting over the canal continues to be a bridge too far or too slow.
2: Talking to drivers near the Sagamore Bridge, frustration certainly is settling in.
3: You can't even get over the bridge.
4: It's aggravating.
2: Michael is with his wife. They both live in Hanover, New Hampshire, home to Dartmouth. They're getting ready to celebrate the 4th on Cape Cod, and they're well-versed when it comes to holiday travel in New England.
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2: Claire lives in Bourne, waiting for a CCRTA bus, just trying to get around.
5: 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It saves you money.
2: Now that it's Thursday, any sort of beat the traffic strategy is out the window. It's all fair game now. Our Granite State friend Michael is just happy to be celebrating the 4th here on Cape Cod.
4: Enjoying more Massachusetts.
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0: Going to the Cape or anywhere else for that matter over the long holiday weekend or any other day for that matter. Keep it tuned to WBZ. We'll keep you up to date with traffic and weather together every 10 minutes on the threes. 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The Patriot Ledger reports the city council voted 6-3 to eliminate the emergency management department. A finance committee meeting in May had councillors arguing the department duplicated services and roles. The paper says in a phone interview yesterday, the mayor's chief of staff, Chris Walker, says while council can cut from personnel contractual and expense lines of department budgets, it can't eliminate specific jobs. The Boston Police Department and the commissioner are under fire. City Councilor Ed Flynn's calling on the mayor to address the department's shortcomings.
6: Boston does not have the necessary police to have an effective public safety strategy. Police officers are being assaulted frequently throughout many neighborhoods of Boston.
7: Boston City Councilor Ed Flynn says the city's police department is in crisis, seriously understaffed and lacking leadership.
6: There is no leadership from the commissioner on many of these issues, especially in retention and recruiting, in addressing the dangerously low staffing levels. It's impacting public safety, quality of life.
7: Flynn calling on Mayor Michelle Wu to commit to hiring hundreds of new officers annually to restore staffing levels. At City Hall, Mike Macklin, WBZ, Boston's News Radio.
0: No injuries overnight as fire breaks out at a car auction site and salvage yard in central Massachusetts. Pictures and video from the scene show a number of cars burning at insurance auto auctions on Baldwinville Road in Templeton, just off Route 2. Call came in just before 2 a.m. An investigation continues. About five dozen vehicles were destroyed. It seems contradictory. Dry water. But in this case, it's a law enforcement effort to keep boaters safe this holiday weekend.
8: A whole lot of boat traffic on the water this holiday weekend. And Massachusetts Environmental Police say they're ramping up boat patrols as part of Operation Dry Water. It's a national year-round campaign focused on preventing boating under the influence. And starting July 3rd through July 5th, officers will partner with the National Association of State Boating Law Administrators and the U.S. Coast Guard to enforce boating safety. As part of the campaign, MEP says they'll be focused on educating the public and making efforts to identify and remove impaired vessel operators. Boaters can expect to see a higher police presence on the water, along with sobriety checkpoints and targeted patrols. Much like on the roads here in Massachusetts, it's illegal to operate a vessel on the water with a blood alcohol level of 0.08 or higher. MEP urges folks to always boat sober and use a life jacket when on or near bodies of water. Luke Spear, WBZ, Boston's News Radio.
0: It is the 2th of July.

0: Or the second, if you're old school. Still living in the present. The professor, E Street Band keyboardist Roy Bittan, is 77 today. Maybe some shoes for her birthday. Former Philippine First Lady Imelda Marcos is 97. Hall of Fame NASCAR driver, the King, Richard Petty, is 89. Former Mexican President Vicente Fox is 84. Curb Your Enthusiasm. It's Larry David's birthday. He's 79. From the Twilight films and Grey's Anatomy, The Good Wife, actress Elizabeth Reaser is 51. Actress and singer Ashley Tisdale is 41. Lindsay Lohan's 40 today, and all you wanted was another birthday. When the time comes, I'll take you away. Singer, songwriter Michelle Branch, 43 today. Harley Quinn in several DC comic films, and also Barbie. Actress Margot Robbie is 36. Singer Burna Boy is 35 today. Celtics guard Derek White is 32. Singer Ruth B is 31. Wendy's restaurant founder Dave Thomas, born this day in 1932. Hey, why don't you kiss my grits? She played Flo on the TV show Alice. Actress Polly Holiday, born this day in 1937. 2:22, traffic and weather together is next.
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6: 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Coach Mauricio Pochettino doesn't think Flo Balogun should have received a red card last night.
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6: 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A win would get the U.S. to the quarterfinals for the first time since 2002.
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0: 2:23, traffic and weather together. The Subaru retailers of New England, all-wheel drive, traffic on the threes. Well, the Cape's a tough place to get to again today, Gina.
8: Yeah, no big surprises with that one. It's not quite as bad as yesterday, Ben. At one point, we were up over 10 miles. Right now, the Sagamore, just about holding steady around 5. And then getting there is going to be a little slow as you come off the Braintree split. No big surprises there. It's a stop and go right down to 123. You'll hit the brakes again around 3A and through the Plymouth stretch. And then again, about 5.5 miles at the Sagamore. Warren's fearing a little bit better. It's just about 3 miles there. So in any event, give yourself plenty of time and it will definitely be worth the wait. The other ride right now that we're really seeing problems with is in downtown Boston. We have an overhyped bus at the Fairfield Street footbridge on Stereo eastbound. We will likely shut down at Charles Gate to back it up. We'll keep you updated on that. Again, lots of patience needed with that. And keep in mind, of course, that right lane is shut down in front of the Hat Shell on Stereo westbound. You're feeling that heat on the Leverett connector on the down ramp. We're clearing a crash inside the Callahan Tunnel right around the exit. So it's still a little slow there. The Sumner's a little slow at the exit as well. And then the Ted Williams is back to the airport stop and go. The entire length on the eastbound side. Again, plan accordingly if you are headed over to Logan. 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Gina Tempesta, WBC. Traffic in the threes.
0: Joe Lundberg now checking the 4-day WBZ AccuWeather forecast.
9: Easy sunshine and some clouds. Breezy, extremely hot and very humid this afternoon. A dangerous kind of heat. Maybe a late day thunderstorm in spots. High 98 to 102. The record is 98 from 1963. Expect AccuWeather real field temperatures to reach 105 to 110. Clear to partly cloudy tonight. Uncomfortably warm and muggy, though. 82 in downtown Boston. Mid to upper 70s elsewhere. More sun than clouds tomorrow. Another breezy day with extreme heat and humidity. The afternoon high 98 to 102. The record 102 was set in 1911. A chance of a thunderstorm late tomorrow night. Saturday, clouds and sun for Independence Day. A breezy, hot, humid day with a heavy, gusty thunderstorm much more likely around the area in the afternoon, the high 92 to 96. For Sunday, some sunshine, but cooler and less humid, the high in the low to mid-80s. I'm AccuWeather meteorologist Joe Lundberg, WBZ, Boston's News Radio.
10: 95 in Fitchburg. It's 74 on Nantucket, 97 in Taunton, and we have hit 98 degrees in Boston, and so we have tied the record. Plenty of time left to go to break it today. 226, New England business. It's no easy feat to be in business a few decades, much less an entire century. Pizzeria Regina's teaming up with Boston Harbor City Cruises to do that. Celebrate, which they're both turning 100 this year. According to the Boston Business Journal, the landing at Long Wharf, which serves as the bar and patio for Boston Harbor City Cruises, will serve Regina pizza throughout the summer. Celebrate. It takes all kinds, like Minions and Monsters, a movie expected to come out on top this long holiday weekend.
11: Okay, action!
12: The seventh installment in the Despicable Me franchise is projected to make $80 million over the five-day holiday period.
13: I know the scariest monsters. Don't be scared, though. They're such good guys. Just try not to look too delicious.
12: Also new this weekend is Young Washington, expected to bring in 15 to 20 million in its debut. Meanwhile, Toy Story 5 is expected to make between 35 and 45 million in its third weekend. Supergirl is projected to drop by 60% from its first weekend and is on track to lose more than $100 million in its theatrical run. I'm Scott Carr.
10: Could be a record to end the week on Wall Street today. The Dow is up 293 points, and it is in record territory. The Nasdaq, however, is going the other way, down 308. The S&P 500 down 32. Coming up on WBZ, it's the biggest weekend for fireworks. How the famous display in Boston's getting ready, despite the heat.
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10: 98 degrees in Boston at 2:30. Good afternoon. I'm Ben Parker. Here's what's happening. Well, let's start with that temperature in Boston, shall we? 98 degrees right now at Logan Airport. That has tied the record for this date, so we don't need to go very far, just 1 degree, to break the record. Either way, it is a really hot day around New England, and it's going to stay hot as we head into the 4th of July weekend. And with the 4th of July, here come the celebrations. Thing is, It's hotter than a firecracker around here, and the excessive heat is shaking up some of the plans. WBZ's James Rojas is at the Esplanade.
20: Despite the heat, the Boston Pops Fireworks Spectacular will start on time here on the Esplanade. However, when spectators will be allowed to claim their space on the oval lawn in front of the hatch shell has been adjusted.
21: Because of the extreme heat forecast, the Esplanade gates will open to the public at 4 p.m. It was previously scheduled for 12 p.m., but now will be opening at 4 p.m.
20: Mass Public Safety and Security Secretary Gina Kwan says they're trying to minimize the amount of time people are camped out.
21: Baking in the sun, because once you come in, you usually can't go back out.
20: She says the decision was made from the advice by safety experts based on the weather forecast.
21: Bring your water and also bring your patience.
20: On the Esplanade, James Rojas, WBZ, Boston's News Radio.
10: Don't bother counting by hand. AAA already says more than 72 million Americans will travel during the Independence holiday period. Many of us are expected to travel at least 50 miles from home for the holiday. And about 61 million of us will drive. The rest will fly or use other forms of transport. Reaction to hiring numbers last month. Those numbers took a sharp dip.
22: American employers added just 57,000 jobs in June, fewer than half the previous month's total. The unemployment rate ticked down to 4.2%, mostly because people already out of work gave up looking. The sluggish jobs gain is a sign employers are still wary about the economy's health. It's growing modestly, but inflation's at 4.2%, a three-year high. New Federal Reserve Chair Kevin Warsh said yesterday the goal remains lowering it to the Fed's 2% target.
23: The tactics, the strategy, and the rest, that's still to come.
22: Warsh has resisted signaling the next steps in the weeks after taking over for Jerome Powell, like whether the central bank may defy President Trump by boosting interest rates to fight inflation. Sagar Meghani at the White House.
10: Fans of the Celtics were disappointed, to say the least, when the 76ers ousted the Green from the NBA playoffs in the first round back in May. So imagine the frustration now as fans try to understand a decision that sends Jaylen Brown to Philadelphia for Paul George and a mix of draft picks. Celtics aren't talking yet. Fans are.
24: I feel like they toy with his emotions back and forth. One day they're trading him, the next day they're keeping him, next day he's an asset.
25: Trust Celtics fans not to hold back their true feelings, especially when it comes to losing the MVP behind Banner 18, Jaylen Brown, to the rival Philadelphia 76ers.
26: Sixers, congrats. You guys have a lot of ego on your team now. Good luck. Hope Jaylen Brown does well for you guys, but we got fleeced.
25: It's bad enough to lose JB, but in return, the C's get Paul George, who has a long way to win fans over.
26: We just sold Jaylen Brown for a bag of chips.
10: That is WBZ-TV's Tammy Mutasa reporting. Look good, play good. That's the idea for Cape Verde World Cup team. A local woman's helping them feel their best straight ahead. 2:33, traffic and weather together. The Subaru retailers of New England all-wheel drive traffic in the threes or in the trees or on the roads or whatever, Gina.
8: Definitely on the roads right now, that's for sure. Let's keep it that way, Ben. On the turnpike westbound, though, we're starting to see some delays as you make your way from about Newton Corner to 49 to about the Route 30 in Framingham, actually. So it's not terrible leaving the city, but you're going to have a little slowdown. Now we're getting word of a medical emergency about a mile before Route 30 in Framingham. That's not going to help. Then it's going to be busy again about 85 to the Westboro Service Plaza. You'll hit the brakes at 290. Eastbound is going to be a little slow coming off of 84 to the Charlton Service Plaza, but looks good if you are headed into downtown Boston. Now, downtown Boston, we are seeing a little bit of a delay now on Sterro Drive on that eastbound side. We have an overhead truck as a bus actually at the Fairfield Street footbridge. They will be shutting down the road at some point to back it up. Right now, you are in the thick of things. The Ted Williams is back to the airport, and we're also have delays on the westbound side of Sterro because that right lane is closed in front of the hatch shell and clearing a three-car crash inside the Callahan. That is looking a lot better, not that much better on the expressway southbound coming out of the Tip O'Neill Tunnel and down to about Columbia Road, East Milton to the split. Northbound is split up to Neponset, a little sluggish into the tunnel after that. If you're headed towards the Cape, about 5 miles at the Sagamore Bridge, about 4.5 now building at the Bourne, and if you're headed north to New Hampshire, 95 northbound, very very heavy from 495 up through Hampton. 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Gina Tempesta, WBC's traffic on the 3s.
10: Yeah, it's hot. 98 degrees right now in Boston. Looks like we're going to break the record today. We've already tied it, so we're close. And we've got the heat and humidity all around New England, getting temperatures well into the 90s. We could hit 100 in a few spots. Certainly the real fields already have been there. Several places above 100 degrees in what it feels like outside. Uncomfortably warm and humid tonight, and I would call it uncomfortably hot and humid. We're going to have a low tonight of 82, and with that humidity, it'll probably feel like it's 90 degrees or more in some places. That's the nighttime feel. Tomorrow, we'll get back toward 100 degrees, maybe even a little above that. The record tomorrow, by the way, is 102, so we'll see if we can get there. Still very humid. Saturday, still very humid for the 4th of July. And then by late afternoon and into the perhaps early evening, we could fire off a couple of heavy, gusty thunderstorms that'll push out the humidity and the heat and bring us into the low 80s on Sunday with some sunshine. Right now, it is 98 degrees in Boston. Well, the 4th is almost here, and much of Boston's celebration of the nation's independence is centered around Boston Harbor.
0: It's Boston's annual celebration of its maritime and revolutionary history, featuring historic reenactments, musical entertainment, and fireworks over the harbor. On the 4th, the USS Constitution Old Ironsides will take its annual turnaround cruise in the harbor. The ship's skipper, Commander Crystal Schaefer.
2: Boston Harbor is more than just water and ships. It is a gateway to the freedom and stage for the history and a symbol of resilience. Today, as we open Boston Harbor Fest, we celebrate not just the city and harbor of Boston, but the spirit of the revolution.
0: Harbor Fest extra special this year as the city celebrates the nation's 250th birthday and welcomes the arrival of the tall ships on July 11th. Mike Macklin, WBZ, Boston's News Radio.
10: It is definitely going to be a big night tomorrow for Cape Verde fans, and it'll be a huge night if they beat Argentina in their round of 32 matchup. WBZ's Kyle Bray tells us a Dorchester woman's helping Cape Verde take the field in style.
3: Cape Verde has been the darling of this year's World Cup, and Dorchester's Loretta Rocha is making sure players look and feel good on the field. She runs a natural hair care business and is one of the team's official braiders for the World Cup. She got the opportunity through her friend Vozinha, the keeper for the national team.
4: He was like, you know, some of the guys need a braider. Would you be willing to drive to Connecticut and do their hair? And I'm like, absolutely, you know.
3: As a player for Cape Verde's national basketball team, she says she understands the importance of looking and feeling your best and being able to express yourself while playing. She says she's proud to see her country succeed on the global stage.
4: In four games, we had to play against three world champions, you know. That doesn't happen very often, and it's just so happened that that's our luck, but it also, like, puts us to the test, and we're able to show everybody, including our own people, that we are up to the test.
3: From Dorchester, Kyle Bray, WBZ, Boston's News Radio.
10: 238, we are off to Wall Street on this final day of trading this week. Andrew O'Day is at Bloomberg. Looks like the Dow may be our only savior today.
5: Yeah, it's a good or a bad day, depending on where you look, for sure. Dow up 379 points. NASDAQ down more than 1%, 288. S&P 500 right now down 24. Even as more stocks gain than fall on Wall Street right now. Soon there will be a new internet service provider. An Atlas V rocket run by the United Launch Alliance, a joint venture of Boeing and Lockheed Martin, has carried 29 satellites to Earth orbit today on behalf of Amazon. And added to the more than 350 satellites already deployed, Amazon says that is enough for it to begin offering broadband service starting later this year. Andrew O'Day, Bloomberg Business on WBZ, Boston's News Radio.
10: Coming up on WBZ, tugboat drivers on strike. Why the holdup on the harbor?
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27: So they're going from a higher volume, average efficiency Jaylen Brown to a lower volume, higher efficiency Paul George.
28: That was Kevin O'Connor on his Yahoo Sports podcast trying to look at the bright side of the Jaylen Brown trade to Philadelphia. And his guest, Tom Haberstraw, said the Celtics might already have someone on their roster to fill those minutes. Peyton Pritchard.
29: In the games in which Jaylen Brown did not play, Peyton Pritchard was an all-league level, statistically, all-league level player, averaging 25 points a game, 7 assists, and 5 rebounds. And the numbers don't lie when it comes to Peyton Pritchard's potential to break out next season. When he is playing outside of Jaylen Brown, he's absolutely scoring 20, 25 points per 36 minutes. He's a bucket getter.
28: Brian Antonelli, WBZ, Boston's News Radio.
10: 243, traffic and weather together. The Subaru retailers of New England, all-wheel drive, traffic on the threes, approaching the long holiday weekend, and slowly for some, Gina.
8: Yeah, especially for those folks headed towards the Cape right now. I'm going to start that right off, Ben, at the Braintree Split on Route 3 southbound. It's a stop and go down to about 123 in the Norwell stretch. You break free for a little while, hit the brakes again through Kingston, getting by 44 after that, and then you're in the thick of things for 5 miles. At the Sagamore Bridge, the Bourne Bridge just about 4, 4.5. That's faring slightly better, but not that much better. And then the rest of the ride to the south of town, 24 southbound, picking up word of a crash in the left-hand lane at 44 in the Rainham stretch. Getting there is going to be a little slow going. That lower end of 128, 95 southbound Kendrick Street down to 93. 93 is busy both directions on 224. Turnpike westbound is going to slow you down just about Route 16 to the barracks, and then a little slow going through the Westboro Circle Service Plaza. In between there, we do have a medical emergency right before Route 30, about a mile actually before Route 30 in the Framingham stretch. That is off in the breakdown lane, but a bit of curiosity factor around that. And then if you're traveling downtown Boston, looking much better out there on the Zinkum Bridge anyway. Still a little slow coming out of the Tip O'Neill Tunnel onto the expressway. That's going to slow you down to Columbia Road, East Milton to the Split. Northbound is Furnace Brook up to Neponset. Not bad into the tunnel after that. The Ted Williams is back to the airport, and Stero Drive westbound, keep in mind,
16: 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Gina Tempesta, WBC's traffic on the 3.
10: Still hot, still humid, still icky, and still an excessive heat warning up for the area until Saturday. We've had temperatures today that have made it close to 100 degrees. We've gotten to 98 in Boston, so tying the record, at least for now. And as we head into the evening, it'll be very uncomfortable, still humid, patchy clouds, 82. Tomorrow, we're back up into the 100-degree range, give or take a couple degrees. Record's 102 for tomorrow, so we'll see. It's still going to feel like it's well over 100 degrees with the real feels and all that humidity around. There could be a late day or evening thunderstorm in a few spots. And then on Saturday, some sun, some clouds, humid, and another hot day, not quite as hot, 92 to 96. And then a heavy, gusty thunderstorm in the afternoon into the early evening. That should set us up for a nice end to the holiday weekend. A cooler day Sunday, less humid, some sunshine, some clouds, temperatures mainly in the low 80s.
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10: Good afternoon. I'm Ben Parker here with the five things you need to know at 2:46. Governor Maura Healey announcing free parking at Massachusetts State Parks and Beaches to honor the 4th of July holiday and America's 250th. The Esplanade will not allow folks to set up ahead of the 4th of July show until 4 p.m. on Saturday due to the extreme heat. An extreme heat warning continues. The highest temperatures of the week are expected today. We've already had real feels well in excess of 100 degrees. A hull man is dead, drowning in the waters off Nantasket Beach last night. Holding the line in the heat, deckhands and engineers are sweating it out in East Boston, holding the picket line over tugboats in the harbor. WBZ's Jay Willett has details.
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17: Now engineers and deckhands from Boston Tow like Mike are on strike, waving at passing cars on Border Street in the boatyard here in East Boston.
18: They do either a week and a week or 2 weeks and 2 weeks, so on and off. Day boats, we are on call all the time, and we could be there between anywhere up to days on end.
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17: 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Jay Willett, WBZ Boston's News Radio.
10: Nurses at UMass Memorial Medical Center in Worcester have approved a 14-day strike. This is just an authorization vote, but the Massachusetts Nurses Association says it's a, quote, powerful message to executives that nurses are prepared to do whatever it takes to win a fair contract. The union says 99% of nurses who voted approved a strike authorization. A year after a measles outbreak in Texas, the state's measles vaccination rate has gone up. However, ABC's Jim Ryan tells us the figure is still lower than it was before the pandemic.
20: Around 93% of Texas kindergartners had received all their required shots going into this past school year. But even as measles was sweeping through homes and classrooms last year, state legislators approved a bill relaxing vaccination exemption rules. The Texas Department of State Health Services says the rate of kindergartners opting out of the measles vaccine has increased by more than half a percentage point.
10: The measles outbreak in Texas killed two children and sickened more than 700 other people. Two local candidates are making a case to higher courts, looking to get on the ballot this election season. WBZ's Amanda Keene with the story.
21: The Republican candidate for the state's attorney general is taking his case to the U.S. Supreme Court. Michael Walsh was disqualified from making the ballot for September's primary because the service he hired to collect signatures for his campaign allegedly got fraudulent signatures. He first appealed to the state's highest court before filing it with the Supreme Court just this week. Now the Republican candidate for lieutenant governor, Ann Manning Martin, is dealing with the same issue. She's also not allowed on the ballot because of alleged fraudulent signatures, and she has officially appealed her case to the state's highest court. Now, Joe Bronski was a signature collector for both campaigns, and he says that he would invoke his Fifth Amendment right and not comment on the the allegations against him if he is brought to court. When it comes to the courts working out the eligibility of these two candidates, it's a time-sensitive issue, as the primary election is September 1st, but the mail-in ballots must be sent out by July 18th. Amanda Keene, WBZ, Boston's News Radio.
10: The Megabucks jackpot in Massachusetts has never been this high. No winner again last night, and so the July 4th drawing on Saturday night will be $22.25 million. It breaks the previous record set in 1985. It's the third Megabucks jackpot that has exceeded $20 million. Of course, once upon a time, the lottery game, exclusive to Massachusetts, used to be a dollar a ticket. Now it's $2. At the 1985 winning of $21.7 million, we should point out it was split among eight winning tickets. It's hot, you know that, and some tours around Boston's Freedom Trail are canceling because of the heat, but some tour guides are staying strong, sharing history through the sweltering temperatures.
0: Standing outside Park Street Station on the pavement with little to no shade, the sun is beating down, but it's not stopping Catherine.
2: I have a top tip. If you stand with your legs slightly apart and you have a skirt like mine, the breeze will come right through.
0: She's a tour guide with Histrionic Academy, and while you might be hot wearing your shorts, well, she's got a traditional dress on from a very transformative time.
2: So we're building up to a revolution. We might even dump the tea in the harbor. We might even go against the king today. I think we got some rebels in the group today, some Sons of Liberty.
0: With lots of people in and around the city for the 4th, she says she doesn't plan on stopping tours around the Common or the Freedom Trail anytime soon. As long as there's people willing to deal with the heat, she's ready to go.
2: We're going to come through. I mean, we're the real American heroes. Sorry, just joking. You are for coming to visit Boston. We really welcome you. Heat or no heat, we're glad you're here.
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10: 253, traffic and weather together. The Subaru retailers of New England all-wheel drive traffic on the threes. We got some of the usual pre-holiday spots heating up on us, Gina.
8: Yeah, absolutely, Ben. No big surprises here. About 5 miles at the Sagamore Bridge, about four and a half. On the Bourne side of things, also to the south of town, we have a crash that's going to slow you down. On 24 southbound at 44, last we heard, in the left-hand lane in the Raynham-Taunton stretch to watch out for. For folks headed north of the city and trying to get into New Hampshire, for instance, 95 northbound's going to be heavy from about 495 up to the Hampton stretch. And then that 93 ride leaving the city, that's a stop and go off the Zakin Bridge to Roosevelt Circle. Not bad at the Cloverleaf. It's going to be a little slow after that, though. Commerce Way up past 495, so a little bit busier than usual. And then the Turnpike, one of our other hot spots we usually see before a holiday weekend, that's heating up again, just about 128 out to a medical emergency right before Route 30 in the Natick Framingham stretch. And then it's going to be heavy after that at 495
16: to the Westboro Service Plaza, the top of the brakes at 290. And then eastbound is going to slow you down coming off of 84 to the Charlton Service Plaza. Not too bad after that until you come downtown, downtown Boston. The eastbound ride is going to slow you down from Cambridge Street to Fenway. Storrow Drive is back to Mass Ave on the eastbound side. Also keep in mind, of course, we have that right lane closure in front of the Hat Shell on the westbound side. 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Gina Tempesta, WBC's traffic on the threes.
10: Joe Lundberg now with a check of the hot 4-day WBC AccuWeather forecast.
6: The extreme heat warning persists through 8 p.m. Saturday. Heat advisories for the Cape and Martha's Vineyard. The air quality alert continues through 11 this evening. Hazy sunshine and some clouds, breezy, extremely hot and oppressively humid this afternoon. Perhaps a late-day thunderstorm in spots, the high 98 to 102. The record is 98 from 1963, and the AccuWeather real field temperatures will be between 105 and 110. Patchy clouds tonight, uncomfortably warm and humid, though 82 in downtown Boston, mid to upper 70s elsewhere. Sunshine and some clouds tomorrow, another day of extreme heat and humidity with a high of 98 to 102. The record is 102 from 1911. Real feels at least 105. A chance of a thunderstorm late tomorrow night. Saturday, Independence Day, will be partly sunny, breezy, hot and humid. Our high 92 to 96 with real feels over 100. Just watch out for a heavy, gusty thunderstorm in the afternoon. Much cooler and less humid for Sunday with some sunshine, the high 82 to 86. I'm AccuWeather meteorologist Joe Lundberg, WBZ, Boston's News Radio.
10: It's 99 degrees right now in Providence, Rhode Island. It feels like it's 107. We are at 101 in terms of what it feels like in Provincetown, where it is 90. Fitchburg's at 95, feels like 100. Boston, sitting at 98, feels like 101 degrees. 256, a snub in Maine. WBZ's Drew Mulholland with details on a musical no-go in Vacation Land.
7: Fans up north are like, what the heck was that?
9: I just keep spinning so it all worked out.
7: Yeah, this did not work out. Rapper Lil Wayne, a no-show at his concert Tuesday night in Bangor, Maine. Fans now want to know, what was this all about? Why were we ghosted by the 43-year-old? Lil Wayne's real name is Dwayne Michael Carter Jr. He did eventually put up a post on social media. He says the gig will be rescheduled for July 28th. There was an apology too, but that didn't help all those who traveled, got a babysitter, all that stuff, right? Not cool. Drew Mulholland, WBZ, Boston's News Radio.
9: And then she said,
10: hey, look up in the sky. Oh boy. See any UFOs? Or is that UAPs? Today is World UFO Day, marked every July 2nd as a nod to the date the infamous 1947 Roswell incident occurred, when some believe an alien craft crashed in the New Mexico desert. California now has a day for Bruce Lee. It's not today, but a bill designating May 17th as Bruce Lee Day in the Golden State was signed this week by Governor Gavin Newsom. The idea was introduced by Assemblyman Matt Haney of San Francisco, where Lee was born. The tribute's meant to honor the icon's impact on film culture and Chinese American history. May 17th was chosen as the date because it was on the day that Lee returned to San Francisco at age 18 after spending his childhood in Hong Kong. 257 coming up on WBZ. Oh, it's stifling outside and we might get some relief. We'll tell you when.
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10: -98 degrees in Boston at 3 o'clock. Good afternoon, I'm Ben Parker. Here's what's happening. We're at the peak of the heat wave, although it's not really going to feel much different tomorrow. WBZ-TV meteorologist Jason Michael tells us things should change come the 4th and beyond.
15: There are some rain chances developing and moving back in because we have a cold front moving into the area for us on Saturday midday into the afternoon. What we really are trying to fine tune is how fast and how slow is that cold front going to move to bring us not only a thunderstorm risk in the afternoon, but also cooler weather arriving for us as well, and also a dramatic difference in terms of our dew point temperatures.
10: Looks like for certain we'll be much better on Sunday, both in the humidity and the heat department. We'll have the full forecast coming up for you in just a couple of minutes. 4th of July holiday getaway is in full swing. If you're destination's Cape Cod, you know the drill. WBZ's Jim McKay near the Sagamore Bridge is seeing how the commute's been going.
18: If you're like Robert, who hails from Hingham and is sensitive to air quality,
24: weather is probably the big issue.
18: Yeah, this heat wave is going to be no joke this weekend, but for so many others, it's going to be a weekend of soaking in everything.
25: We have a huge cookout. We live in the little village of beach houses, and so we're going to hang out with some family and friends.
18: Maria is all set for her family-filled weekend, as is Therese.
26: Our grandparents actually live up here, so we come up to the 4th every summer, all of us, all the cousins.
18: She's in town from Connecticut.
26: So we spend the 4th up here.
18: Murphy's Law, always the best recipe when it comes to summer travel. Down Route 3 and onto Route 6 over the Sagamore Bridge. Expect the worst and just remember to have some patience. Reporting from Bourne, Jim McKay, WBZ Boston's News Radio.
10: Heading to a state park or beach this weekend? You won't have to worry about parking fees. The governor announcing that state parks and beaches will offer free parking in recognition of the 250th anniversary of the American Revolution. The governor says she wants people to enjoy the weekend and make the local parks and beaches more accessible. It will be first come, first served. DCR still will have to close lots if they fill up. A big change coming to the Boston Pops July 4th concert on the Esplanade. The gates on the Oval in front of the Hat Shell won't open until 4 o'clock on Saturday afternoon. Usually they open at noon. Authorities say they want to try to keep people safe in the predicted hot conditions.
27: Adjusted opening time will not affect the concert's 7 p.m. start or the evening's fireworks, but it will reduce the amount of time people are exposed to the dangerous heat.
28: The 4th should be joyful and it should be memorable. And with this heat, it also has to be planned for carefully.
10: That is State Homeland Security Secretary Gina Kwan and Boston Public Health Commissioner Robbie Goldstein. You can bring liquids with you to the Esplanade, but they must be in clear plastic containers, 2 liters or less. Coming up on WBZ, it's a bird, it's a plane. No, there is a reason people in Randolph have to keep their head on a swivel. 303, traffic and weather together. The Subaru retailers of New England, all-wheel drive, traffic on the threes. Gina, troubles are abounding.
16: Yeah, they're popping up left and right, I'll tell you that much, Ben, including a rolled-over vehicle just coming into us on 495 northbound by 111 in Haverhill. It's in the median, but the left lane will be taken with emergency crews on the north as well as the southbound side, so expect delays getting by 110. Again, both left lanes closed to north and southbound on 495. 95 northbound, if you're headed towards New Hampshire, that's going to be a little it'll have you from 495 up to the Hampton Stretch. Turnpike westbound is going to slow you down. It's a stop and go just about Route 16 out to a medical emergency before Route 30 in Framingham. The eastbound ride is going to slow you down just a little bit. Cambridge Street to Fenway. Downtown Boston Storrow Drive is back to Mass Ave. Keep in mind on the westbound side, of course, you have that right lane closure in front of the Hatch Shell that's affecting your ride on the down ramp on the connector. Ted Williams is back to the airport southbound coming out of the city. That's a stop and go out of the tunnel down to about Columbia Road, East Milton to the split, northbound Furnaceburg up to Deposit. Not too bad after that. To the south of town, 93 southbound coming off of the expressway. That's going to slow you down right to 24. We have a crash right at the split. 24 southbound, we have a crash at 44 in the left-hand lane in Rainham. If you are headed towards the Cape, 5 miles at the Sagamore, about four and a half at the Bourne. And to the west of town, we have a vehicle fire on 290 eastbound at Solomon Pond Road in Northborough. We have delays on the westbound side as well. Gina Tempesta, WBC's traffic on the threes.
10: We still got the hazy, humid conditions around. Very hot today. We've made a run toward 100 degrees in many places, got to 98, tying the record in Boston so far. And later today, in a couple of spots, probably most of us won't see one, but there could be a scattered thunderstorm. Temperatures again making that run toward 100 degrees, near record heat again as we head into tomorrow. 98 to 102. With a late day or nighttime thunderstorm possible. The humidity continues into tomorrow night and into Saturday as well for the 4th of July. There will be a front making its way in our direction. When it gets here, things could change dramatically. In fact, it could be a heavy, gusty thunderstorm around in the afternoon with the hot, humid weather eventually being pushed out. Temperatures Saturday, low to mid-90s. Sunday, less humid, cloud, sun, 82 to 86. Right now it is 98 degrees in Boston. Is it a bird? Is it a plane? No, it's a bear. If you're in Randolph, look out.
0: Randolph police are warning residents about a black bear spotted around town. They say a small black bear was seen in the area of Jane and Mitchell Streets Tuesday night, then again in the area of West and Fowler Streets on Wednesday afternoon. They're urging residents not to approach the bear, and if they see it, to take extra caution with their pets. Brian Antonelli, WBZ, Boston's News Radio.
10: It's not just on the roads. There is a coordinated effort these days to crack down on those who sail under the influence. WBC's Luke Spear explains.
2: A whole lot of boat traffic on the water this holiday weekend. And Massachusetts Environmental Police say they're ramping up boat patrols as part of Operation Dry Water. It's a national year-round campaign focused on preventing boating under the influence. And starting July 3rd through July 5th, officers will partner with the National Association of State Boating Law Administrators and the U.S. Coast Guard to enforce boating safety. As part of the campaign, MEP says they'll be focused on educating the public and making efforts to identify and remove impaired vessel operators. Boaters can expect to see a higher police presence on the water, along with sobriety checkpoints and targeted patrols. Much like on the roads here in Massachusetts, it's illegal to operate a vessel on the water with a blood alcohol level of 0.08 or higher. MEP urges folks to always boat sober and use a life jacket when on or near bodies of water. Luke Spear, WBZ, Boston's News Radio.
10: One cruise line executive says their customers are getting younger. Rory O'Neill tells us about the changing demographics on the high seas.
4: Millennials are driving the cruise business these days. That's according to Royal Caribbean CEO Jason Liberty. Liberty telling CNBC millennials have their own version of a perfect vacation.
5: Now, the younger generations are looking for several things, but one of those things are shorter vacation experiences. We're able to deliver that to them, and also for them to have a lot of different activities that they can share with their different social networks.
4: Liberty says this doesn't mean they're turning away the senior set. He says multi-generational cruising is a growing sector of their business. Rory O'Neill, WBZ, Boston's News Radio.
10: Teens are welcome to hit the Dartmouth Mall, but at times they're going to need to have an adult with them. The mall is implementing a new parental supervision policy that starts tomorrow. It says Fridays and Saturdays after 5 p.m., a parent or guardian over the age of 21 will need to be with anyone under 18. 3:08, we head off to Wall Street. Andrew O'Day is at Bloomberg, counting down the minutes till the closing bell, and the Dow's got it going on.
17: Yeah, the Dow has it going on. As we look to wrap up the week, the market is closed tomorrow in observance of the nation's 250th. Right now, the Dow gaining 341, NASDAQ down 339, S&P 500 right now losing 36. Microsoft is enlisting humans to help current and future customers rely more on non-human intelligence. Setting up a new organization with 6,000 employees with experience in engineering, corporate training, management, and industry-specific skills, to help businesses with the technical and strategic work of deploying AI. Microsoft hopes the organization's benefits go both ways, not only getting businesses set up with AI, but also learning more about what they will want and need down the road. Andrew O'Day, Bloomberg Business on WBZ, Boston's News Radio.
10: Coming up on WBZ, a Boston City Councilor wants the city to hire more police officers.
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0: After a 54-point season with the Bruins, Victor Arvidsson's time in Boston is done, with the 33-year-old winger signing a two-year deal with the Red Wings. Don Sweeney said the Bees were in contact with him, but when they made the trade for J.J. Paterka, it changed what they might be focused on.
23: Including, you know, opportunity from some of the younger players, we felt we wanted to make sure we provided. At the end of the day, we felt comfortable where our position was prior to, and then JJ sort of changed it around a little bit so we could focus on the back end.
0: And it was announced today that Alexander Ovechkin's NHL career will continue. He signed a one-year deal with the Capitals. Brian Antonelli, WBZ, Boston's News Radio.
10: 313, traffic and weather together. The Subaru retailers of New England, all-wheel drive, traffic on the threes, brought to us by Atlantic Power Cleaning. We've got troubles on some of the usual suspects, Gina.
16: Yeah, absolutely. Just about everywhere we look right now, we have a trouble spot. But Ben, we are going to start with some good news. getting confirmation from the BC Phone Force that earlier medical emergency on the Turnpike westbound by Route 30 in Framingham has been cleared out of the way. It's very slow there, though. Still about 16 to Route 30. Hit the brakes again, approaching 495. And then it's a stop and go for about 4 miles from about 146 to 290. Not bad on that eastbound side coming up from the Sturbridge stretch. So that's pretty good news. That usually it gets all gummed up on days like this. Then after that, it's going to be a little slow just about Cambridge Street to Fenway. Downtown Boston Thorough Drive is back to Mass Ave. Of course, westbound, we have that right lane shut down in front of the Hatch Shell, so you're all jammed up there. Ted Williams is back to the airport. Not too bad on the Zakin Bridge. A little slow coming out of the tunnel down to Columbia Road southbound, and then East Milton to the split. Northbound Furnacebrook up to Neponset looks pretty good into the tunnel after that. Now to the south of town, about 5 miles at the Sagamore Bridge, about four and a half at the Bourne on 24 southbound. We have a crash on the left-hand lane. Last we heard, in the left-hand lane at 44 in Rainham, and a crash and clearing on 93 southbound at the 24 split in Randolph. That has you back to the Braintree split to the north of town. We have a rolled over vehicle, 495 northbound at 111 in Haverhill. The left lane is taken there with emergency crews also taken on the southbound side. We have a vehicle fire, 290 eastbound at Solomon Pond Road in Northboro. Delays on the westbound side, and a new crash coming in at Sudbury Road in Concord on 2 eastbound. Gina Tempesta, WBC's traffic on the 3s.
10: All right, we've got some heat and humidity that's hanging around, and it will be for the next couple of days. It looks like we'll flush this out sometime on Saturday, perhaps with some gusty thunderstorms late in the day, maybe into the early evening. It's all going to depend on when a front gets here. But until then, we're looking at temperatures close to 100. Real feels well above 100 degrees. Lots of humidity, tough sleeping weather at night. But it will get better. And by Sunday, we may be looking at temperatures only in the low 80s with lower humidity.
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10: Good afternoon. I'm Ben Parker. Here are the five things you need to know at 3:15. Did someone say record? All right, I will. Record in Boston. We have just hit 99 degrees. That breaks the

0: skills and leadership.
1: I think the mayor must make a commitment that we're going to hire several hundred police officers every year consistently for the next 10 years.
2: Boston City Councilor Ed Flynn says the city's police department faces a staffing crisis. Flynn says there are not enough officers patrolling the streets, and that's threatening public safety, pointing to 15 shootings in the past 4 weeks.
1: I believe Police Commissioner Cox is struggling in that role. He is not really managing or supervising the department. Major decisions are being made here at City Hall at the mayor's office. I do think we have to have a serious conversation about the future of Boston Police Department and senior leadership.
2: Flynn calling on Mayor Michelle Wu to hire hundreds of new police officers to address the police department's staffing crisis. At City Hall, Mike Macklin, WBZ. Boston's News Radio.
0: WBZ News Radio has reached out to the mayor's office as well as Boston Police, but so far we've not heard back. The man who died in an apparent drowning off Nantasket Beach in Hull yesterday has been identified as a 76-year-old from Hull. The Plymouth DA, Timothy Cruz, says the Hull Fire Department responded to a report of an unresponsive man found floating in the water. He was later identified as Robert Nolan and was pronounced dead at the scene. Criminal charges filed in a fatal crash involving a Tesla in the Houston, Texas area nearly 2 weeks ago.
3: The force of the crash was horrific and captured by a doorbell camera. 76-year-old Martha Avila was killed when a Tesla Model 3 came through the wall. Michael Butler said his car was in autopilot at the time, but Tesla has refuted that claim based on data from the car. Now the 44-year-old Butler has been charged with manslaughter and ordered to undergo a mental health evaluation. Jim Ryan, ABC News in Dallas-Fort Worth.
0: The Cape Bridges, they've been busy this week, but they've also had their project reach a major milestone, federal officials approving that project's final environmental impact statement. Now they have the formal go-ahead to keep moving forward. First time the Federal Highway Administration approved a final statement for a project in Massachusetts since 1991, a big step forward, according to the governor's office. Replacing the Cape Cod Bridges is a massive project. They're hoping it will alleviate traffic and emergency access to the Cape, as well as create a safer connection to the mainland. It's not just for kids. Collecting Pokemon cards is big among adults loyal to the franchise, and they'll spend hours waiting in line to try to buy them. Here's WBZ Sherry Small.
4: They take in groups of four or five at a time.
5: What number are you in line?
4: 11.
5: Damien is one of a few dozen standing in line outside the Concord, New Hampshire Target store, waiting to get their hands on Pokemon cards. He's been in line 6 hours.
6: Certain Pokemon characters have more popularity.
5: Kristen Deggs is a collectible cards expert with Noble Spirit Collectibles. He explains what all the hype is about.
6: When Pokemon first came out in the late 90s, there was this huge craze about it, and all those kids, now they're all adults, and now they have money to spend, so they really drive it forward.
5: And that popularity explosion has fed into a financial incentive for the less nostalgic, more savvy collector.
6: Some of them go for absolutely insane amounts of money, thousands of dollars straight out of the packs for certain cards.
5: What did they pay for those?
6: I think the average pack is probably $5.
5: In Concord, Sherry Small, WBZ Boston's News Radio.
0: A lot of attention being paid to the World Cup these days, and it turns out dating life has taken off in World Cup host cities.
7: International visitors have completely shifted local dating dynamics. The dating app Field looking into this. They find a soccer game on TV gave people a reason to get together and watch in person. A nice casual date, no pressure. Boston, for instance, has seen a 7% increase in meaningful connections on match days. And across the U.S., mentions of soccer, FIFA, World Cup in member interest categories are up 97% since last year. So, is this love?
8: Baby, don't hurt me.
7: Maybe not.
8: Don't hurt me.
7: But it's fun.
8: No more.
7: The tournament is also influencing where and how people connect with each other. International visitors are increasingly using Field as they travel between host cities. Drew Mulholland, WBZ, Boston's News Radio.
0: Hey, I think I found the love. It's heading to New York City this weekend. Well, Taylor Swift and Travis Kelce are, and they're going to get married. New York police preparing for street closures around Madison Square Garden as speculation mounts about the nuptials.
9: The NYPD has sent out a memo regarding the suspected rehearsal dinner for 100 people before a 1,000-person wedding on Friday evening. Commuters bracing for street closures from 31st to 33rd Streets between 7th and 8th Avenues.
10: I mean, to be honest, the people that have to go to work is really inconveniencing everyone else, so if they do it, good for them.
11: It's going to be crazy just to get there. It's going to be between that and FIFA.

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1: No parking signs have been posted up around the garden, with crews bringing items in and out of the world's most famous arena. In New York, I'm Natalie Migliori.
2: 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We'll check traffic and weather together next.
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8: 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A win would get the U.S. to the quarterfinals for the first time since 2002.
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2: 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The troubles remain, Gina.
11: Yeah, just about everywhere we look, we have some trouble spots out there right now. But we're going to start off to the south of town with this crash at 24th, the split on 93 southbound. You're going to be in the thick of things, almost back to Granite Ave on the expressway southbound. And then as you continue that right on Route 3 southbound to go to the south shore of the Cape, that's going to be heavy from the split down to just about the lane drop, a little slow through Kingston and Plymouth, and then still about 5 miles holding steady at the Sagamore Bridge, about four and a half at the Bourne, also to the south of town on 24 southbound. Clearing a crash last we heard, still in the left-hand lane at 44 in the Raynham-Taunton stretch. Now to the north of town, we also have some big-time delays with the rolled-over vehicle 495 northbound at 111 in Haverhill. The left lane's taken there on that northbound side. Also the left lane taken with emergency crews on the southbound side. It's heavy if you're headed into New Hampshire right now. 95 northbound from about 495 up through the Hampton stretch. Turnpike westbound is going to slow you down just about Route 16 to the barracks, a little slow at 495, and then about a 4 mile delay is stop and go anyway from about 146 to 290 eastbound. Not too bad, a little slow just about Cambridge Street to Fenway. Downtown Boston Storrow's okay. Keep in mind, of course, the right lane is closed in front of the Hat Shell, and then Ted Williams is back to the airport. Two problem spots to the west of town as well. Two eastbound, clearing a crash at Sudbury Road in Concord, actually very active scene there, and then clearing a car fire 290 eastbound at Solomon Pond Road in Northborough. Gina Tempesta, WBZ's traffic on the threes.
2: Hey, check of the 4 day WBZ AccuWeather forecast. Now, meteorologist Brian Thompson is with us. Piece of cake. We broke the record.
12: Yeah, it broke it pretty easily earlier this afternoon, Ben. And just this hour, we got into 100 degrees in Boston, adding another degree on top of what was already a broken record. 98 was the record in Boston set in 1963. So we've easily gotten past that. And temperatures, again, across much of the area, well into the 90s to near 100 right now. Even on parts of the Cape, we have temperatures that have gotten up to near even a little above 90. So it is a very hot afternoon. It's going to be a very warm night tonight with patchy clouds, just very steamy, a low of 81, and then near record heat again tomorrow. It'll be quite humid with sunshine, some clouds, maybe a late day thunderstorm in some spots, as we will get up to a high between 98 and 102 for tomorrow. Now, the record high in Boston is higher tomorrow. It's 102, so it won't be as easy to break. That was set all the way back in 1911. Still in play, though. We'll watch that throughout the day. Could be a thunderstorm in spots tomorrow night, low 78. For the 4th of July on Saturday, we'll have sunshine and some clouds. Still hot and humid, highs in the low to mid 90s with a heavy gusty thunderstorm around in the afternoon. But the end of this heat is in sight, so we're back into the 80s on Sunday. The humidity will drop with clouds and sun. And by Monday, highs will be in the 70s again. I'm AccuWeather with the meteorologist Brian Thompson, WBZ, Boston's News Radio.
2: All right, we hit 100 degrees in Boston this afternoon. Many places well up into the 90s and feeling like it's well above 100. 326, New England business. Mall rat culture isn't as big as it used to be. Another sign of how things have changed. That mall on the South Coast putting parental restrictions in place. The Dartmouth Mall will be requiring anyone under 18 to be supervised by an adult if they're at the mall on a Friday or Saturday night after 5 p.m. The Gentle Minions are expected back in droves at the movie theaters this coming weekend.
0: I'm Gary Orkham Oliver Magma Ichabod the Deceiver, but my friends just call me Goomby for short. I know the perfect monster for your movie.
13: The seventh installment in the Despicable Me franchise, Minions and Monsters, is eyeing an $80 million domestic box office during the five-day weekend.
0: Don't be scared, though. They're such good guys. Just try not to look too delicious.
13: Huh? Toy Story 5 will drop from the top spot, expecting anywhere from 35 to 45 million in its third weekend. Then Angel Studios' Young Washington is targeting $15 to $20 million, and after a disappointing opening last week,
14: aren't you the dicks from that dive bar?
15: Funny. That's what I've been calling you.
14: Touché.
13: Supergirl is looking at $12 to $17 million in its sophomore weekend. Brian Antonelli, WBZ, Boston's News Radio.
2: The only gainer today on Wall Street is the Dow. It's up 329 points, and it is in record territory on what is the last trading day of the week. Coming up on WBZ, getting ready to light up the skies in Boston for the 4th.
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2: 99 degrees in Boston at 3:30. Good afternoon. I'm Ben Parker. Here's what's happening. Heat and security top of mind for this year's Boston Pops Fireworks Spectacular on the Esplanade. WBZ's James Rojas has more from the Hat Show.
24: Because of the wicked hot weather on Saturday, the gates to enter and stake a claim on the oval lawn in front of the Hat Show will open at 4 p.m. as opposed to 12 p.m. Gina Kwan is Secretary of Mass Public Safety and Security.
25: Be patient. This is something new we haven't done in the last few years.
24: She says it will be a challenge getting the tens to hundreds of thousands of people in this space. Also a challenge will be security. Mass State Police Colonel Jeffrey Noble.
26: Have patience. There will be large crowds. We know this. We will work to get everyone through the checkpoints, but remember that our goal is to keep the event safe and free of prohibited items.
24: Including weapons, alcohol, and drones, but bring plenty of water, though there will be water stations here as well. On the Esplanade, James Rojas, WBZ, Boston's News Radio.
2: A state trooper is being treated after being hit and dragged by a car on the Bourne Bridge in traffic this morning. State police say that trooper was doing a traffic stop and had tried to get the driver out of their car. When the driver's door was open, the car started to move, dragging the trooper several feet. The suspect, they say, kept driving, found the police, joined state police, air wing, and canine units in the search. A suspect was taken into custody at a home in East Falmouth. The trooper was taken to the hospital with what are described as minor injuries. Workers who guide every vessel in and out of Boston Harbor hitting the picket lines.
1: Teamsters Local 25 members at Boston Tow walked off the job this week. Engineers, mechanics, and trained operators who say they're fighting for fairness and respect from a company they say isn't listening.
4: Every ship that you see come in, they need assist boats to keep up against the dock.
1: Mike is a deckhand on the picket line.
4: To turn them, spin them, from fuel, oil, cars, container ships, food, you know, anything that comes in a port, they need assist tugs, and that's what we supply.
1: Joe Fody of Teamsters Local 25 says it plainly.
5: We were all called essential workers during the pandemic. These guys every day continue to be essential workers. They're out here looking for modest wage increases, and maintenance of benefits, as well as dignity and respect in the workplace.
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2: President Trump's pushing gas companies to bring down their prices and to do it fast. He warns that any price gouging would mean for big problems that would lie ahead. The president does say in a social media post, oil costs are dropping, but not fast enough, especially with the holiday weekend approaching. Gas has not returned to the same prices that it was before the war in Iran started months ago. Coming up on WBZ, a Celtics fan favorite traded away. What's it mean for this season? We'll take a look. 3:33, traffic and weather together. The Subaru retailers of New England, all-wheel drive, traffic on the threes. Traffic troubles continuing right now, Gina.
11: Yeah, especially to the north of town, but we do have a bit of good news to share, Ben. 495 northbound, literally all lanes have just been reopened by this earlier rolled-over vehicle at 110 and 111, rather, in the Haverhill stretch. You're still back to about 114 in North Andover, but hopefully that'll get a little bit better for you. Southbound ride is slow as well. They were taking up the left-hand lane with emergency crews there, so they're taking off, and hopefully that'll get a little bit better for you as well. Rest of the ride to the north of town, we're seeing some heavier volume as you make your way on a 95 from about 495 up to the Hampton stretch, a little bit busy through the Merrimack stretch as well on a 495 on your northbound ride. To the west of town, getting better out there actually on the turnpike westbound, a little slow going, getting by the Framingham Service Plaza, 85 to 495. Little stop and go action for about 4 miles from 146 to 290, and then you're in pretty good shape to 84. Eastbound is wide open as well, and it looks good until you hit downtown Boston, then Cambridge Street to Fenway. The rest of your downtown ride, not too bad. Of course, keep in mind we have that right lane closure at the Hatchell on Storrow Drive. Westbound, eastbound looks pretty good. The Ted Williams is back to the airport. Expressway southbound slow. Now it's busy on the Zakum and to the tunnel onto the expressway down to Columbia Road. East Milton to the split. Northbound Furnace Brook up to Neponset. Not bad in after that on that southbound side of 93 coming off of the expressway. We just cleared a crash on the southbound side at 24, so you're still all jammed up there. 24 southbound clearing a crash in Rainham at 44, and still if you're about 5 miles if you're headed to the Cape right now on the Sagamore. A little bit better on the Bourne, just about 2.5-3 miles there. Gina Tempesta, WBC's traffic on the threes.
2: All right, we've got the hot weather. We've got a record also. We hit 100 briefly at Logan Airport this afternoon. Right now, as we check the temperature there, 99. So the record was 98. Either way, it's broken, and we move on with the hot and humid weather through the rest of the afternoon and into the evening. Temperatures will fall to close to 80 degrees. That's it with the heat and humidity. Could be a really spot thunderstorm in a couple of places later tonight. Tomorrow, we turn it all up again, the heat, to maybe 100, maybe even a little above 100 in some places. 102 is the record tomorrow, so we'll see if we get there. It will be quite humid. Could be a late day or nighttime thunderstorm. And we're going to bring a front through here for the 4th of July. It will take some time to get here. It just depends how much time. And when it gets here, we'll fire off some heavy, gusty thunderstorms, especially in the afternoon. Saturday, it gets into the low to mid-90s with the humidity, but once the front comes through, lower humidity and cooler temperatures. By Sunday, we're only in the low 80s. Right now, 99 degrees in Boston. Jaylen Brown saying goodbye to Boston.
13: Former Celtics star Jaylen Brown has released a statement on social media saying he's still processing how this all went down. He's excited and disappointed at the same time. Also, that he's earned the respect from this city, never asking for shortcuts or special treatment. He simply showed up every day, put his head down, and accepted every challenge. The relationships that he built here, the battles they fought together, the championship they brought to the city, and the connection he shared with the fans, he'll carry with him. Saying goodbye isn't easy when you've invested your heart into something. Brown added he's big on respect and actions speak louder than words. To the people of Boston, thank you. To the community he's built here, he loves you. Then he goes on to share his excitement for Philadelphia. Yuck. Brian Antonelli, WBZ, Boston's News Radio.
2: As Cape Verde prepares to take on Lionel Messi and Argentina in the World Cup, a Dorchester woman's making sure the players from Cape Verde look and feel their best on the field.
0: Dorchester's Loretta Rocha has been running her natural hair care business for years now, and now her handiwork is being displayed on the international stage. Her close friend Vozinha is the keeper for the Cape Verde team, and he asked her to be one of their official braiders. As an athlete herself for Cape Verde's basketball team, she says she understands how important it is to look and feel good while playing.
6: When you're an athlete, you have to wear uniforms, so you don't have a lot of like room to express your individuality. So I think that hair is like the easiest and most like forward way for players to express a little bit of who they are and their identity.
0: She's gone viral for some of her work with the team, and she said she's proud to play a part in her country succeeding on the global stage.
6: It's really cool to see everything that I've known now being found out by the rest of the world. Everybody has been so, so nice, and I just got a little piece of the love, you know, that's dedicated towards my country.
0: From Dorchester, Kyle Bray, WBZ, Boston's News Radio.
2: How about people watching soccer? Yeah, a lot are. And a poll by Ipsos Sports looks at a large percentage of non-regular soccer fans who are excitedly watching Team USA in the World Cup. For folks who watch soccer, 60% say they're excited the team made it to the knockout round. For those who aren't big fans, 25% of Americans overall are excited. Team USA is advanced. 338, we're heading off to Wall Street. Andrew O'Day is at Bloomberg. When it comes to advancing, the Dow's the only one doing that on the stock market.
7: Yeah, the other indexes didn't get the assignment. Dow right now gaining 0.75%, 393 points. Pretty healthy gain. NASDAQ, though, down more than 1%, 287. S&P 500 down 24. A couple of weeks ago, we told you that sub-chain Jersey Mike's has broken Chick-fil-A's 11-year run as the nation's top-rated fast food chain. Now on the heels of that win with the American Customer Satisfaction Index, Jersey Mike's is eyeing Wall Street. The company has filed paperwork for an initial public offering of stock and plans to trade on the New York Stock Exchange with the ticker symbol JMKE. Andrew O'Day, Bloomberg Business on WBZ, Boston's News Radio.
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18: The league is gobsmacked at how this trade went down. I think the one thing that was becoming apparent was that Jaylen Brown's value was much lower than the Celtics thought.
0: That was ESPN's Brian Windhorst today talking about the Jaylen Brown trade that shocked the NBA world, adding the fact that they would do this trade with Philadelphia at this time has the league feeling like the Celtics were under duress. And he believes the explanation the Celtics eventually give will be fascinating.
18: To trade it to a team in your division who you're almost certainly going to see in the playoffs over the next couple of years, it really has caught the league completely by surprise and is an indication that the Celtics were more desperate to get out of the Jaylen Brown business than they were to get a good trade to improve their short-term future.
0: Brian Antonelli, WBZ, Boston's News Radio.
2: 3:43, traffic and weather together. The Subaru retailers of New England, all-wheel drive, traffic on the threes. It is brought to us by Long Home, and we are going somewhere. Gina?
11: Yeah, let's go to the west of town right now, Ben. We have a vehicle fire. Looks as if it was fully engulfed. 290 on the eastbound side at Sullivan Pond Road in Northborough. The two right lanes are still taken there, and we have some delays on that westbound side as well. 290 westbound, we have a crash at Hope Ave in Worcester. Also to the west of town, 2 eastbound, we have a crash at Sudbury Road, still working there in Concord. Now, the expressway is going to slow you down. It's going to be slow coming out of the Tip O'Neill Tunnel, actually lower deck. Sacum Bridge now busy onto the expressway down as you make your way past Columbia Road. And then we have a crash at Granite Ave on that northbound side that has you all jammed up to Furnace Brook. And then as you continue that ride northbound, not too bad, a little slow at Neponset. And then just a tap of the brakes in downtown Boston. Of course, Sarah Drive, right lane closed in front of the Hatchell, so a little slow at the down ramp. The Ted Williams is back to the airport, and the turnpike's going to slow you down leaving the city. Actually, it looks good until you hit about 95, 128, then it's going to be slow. Approaching the barracks, a little slow through Natick and Framingham, and then one more time, tap of the brakes, or a little bit of a slowdown. Let's call that getting by 290. 93 southbound in the after the Braintree split in the Randolph stretch. We just cleared an earlier crash at the 24 split, so you're all jammed up there still, but hopefully that'll get a little bit better for you. And Route 3 southbound, busy at the lane drop, and then just about 139 past 44, still 5 miles at the Sagamore Bridge, about 3 at the Bourne headed on Cape. Gina Tempesta, WBC's traffic on the 30th.
2: Well, you wanted a record, you got a record. How about 100 degrees at Logan Airport? Well, the record was 98. We're sitting at 99 right now, and so records falling across the region from our heat. The real feels above 100 degrees today. Some spots getting into the 105 to 110 zone with the real feels, that humidity adding to the discomfort of the high temperatures. As we head into the evening, we'll fall back into the 80s. That's a high temperature. But it'll be the low tonight. Never mind. Humidity and an uncomfortable night for sleeping. Near record heat again for tomorrow. Although the record tomorrow is 102, so we may not get there, but it's going to be hot and humid either way. It doesn't really matter when you're sweating your brains out. Nighttime thunderstorms possible tomorrow and then into Saturday. Watching for a front coming through. Could be a heavy, gusty thunderstorm. Temperatures get into the 90s, and then they'll fall back as we head into Sunday. Looks like cooler weather is in our forecast, with temperatures only in the low to mid 80s.
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2: Good afternoon. I'm Ben Parker. Here are the five things you need to know at 3:46. Official temperature at Logan Airport, 99 degrees. And that is a new record for today. We could officially hit triple digits, according to the National Weather Service as well. Governor Maura Healey has made parking for all state parks and beaches free ahead of the holiday weekend. AAA estimates that millions of us will be hitting the roads for the holiday weekend. 4th of July weekend will feature about 60 million or so in cars heading somewhere. Boston emergency crews preparing for an influx of people on the Esplanade. They won't be letting them onto the Esplanade, though, until 4 o'clock on Saturday. Usually noontime is when it opens, but it's just going to be too hot for that. The 4th of July is almost here. Much of Boston's celebrations of the nation's independence centered around Boston Harbor.
3: It's Boston's annual celebration of its maritime and revolutionary history, featuring historic reenactments, musical entertainment, and fireworks over the harbor. On the 4th, the USS Constitution Old Ironsides will take its annual turnaround cruise in the harbor. The ship's skipper, Commander Crystal Schaefer.
19: Boston Harbor is more than just water and ships. It is a gateway to the freedom and stage for the history and a symbol of resilience. Today, as we open Boston Harbor Fest, we celebrate not just the city and harbor of Boston, but the spirit of the revolution.
3: Harbor Fest extra special this year as the city celebrates the nation's 250th birthday and welcomes the arrival of the tall ships on July 11th. Mike Macklin, WBZ, Boston's News Radio.
2: Massachusetts Attorney General Andrea Campbell, along with a coalition of 22 other attorneys general, say they got a victory against the Trump administration. They say they won their lawsuit against the U.S. Department of Education for imposing restrictions on eligibility for public loan forgiveness programs. Should that new rule have been allowed, it would have left it up to the Department of Education to decide which jobs were considered public service, leaving many without the option to apply for loan forgiveness. After she was convicted of killing her husband in Utah, Corey Richens now wants the verdict tossed out.
20: Corey Richens' attorneys claim in a new filing the guilty verdict and her sentence of life in prison should be tossed out and that she should get a new trial because they claim the judge was biased against the defense and deprived Richens of a fair trial. Richens was found guilty by a jury in March of murder in the death of her husband by giving him a fentanyl-laced cocktail while he was celebrating a victory at work. The judge is now recusing himself because of the allegations against him. A different judge will review the motion for a new trial. Alex Stone, EBC News.
2: If you think you're hot, imagine how the Boston tour guides are feeling these days. WBZ's Emma Friedman checking things out.
21: She's got layers on layers, and that's definitely not ideal in this heat. But for some reason, Catherine still has a smile on her face.
22: That's the one key, is to wear layers and to time travel in the 1760s. So that's the key to all of my success.
21: She's with Historionic Academy. I found her on Boston Common, dressed in colonial garb, dab smack in the middle of the pavement, ready for her next tour.
22: Everyone should take a tour. They're really fun. I recommend mine. I'm the best.
21: A couple of tours got canceled because of the extreme heat, but if you're here to learn, Catherine's here to tour you around.
22: I'm a history nerd. It suits me perfectly.
21: At the end of the day, she's got her methods to stay cool.
22: So my fellow tour guides and I, when we're finished with the tours, we jump into the frog pond, and it is as silly as it sounds, standing there with a tricorn hat and a corset and a bonnet, running through all of the water here available in Boston.
21: On Boston Common, Emma Friedman, WBZ Boston's News Radio.
2: The couple who scaled the Empire State Building has been granted supervised release after they made an appearance in court today.
23: Ivan Birkas and Angela Nicola were arrested and charged with misdemeanor and felony charges following their ascent up the New York City landmark yesterday afternoon. Once at the top, the Russian natives unfurled a banner that had a peace and love message before getting engaged and climbing back down. They both have experience climbing skyscrapers and are performance artists profiled in a 2024 Netflix documentary. Their next court appearance is set for August 24th. I'm Monica Nelson.
2: Former President Barack Obama headed to the North Shore. WBC's Drew Mulholland with a preview.
25: The 44th Commander-in-Chief will speak at Salem State University this fall.
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1: a brighter day will come. Thank you very much, everybody. 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
4: He'll become the fifth former president to take part in the school's speaker series. Officials say Obama's focus on public service and community engagement, it all aligns closely with Salem State values. Tickets for a conversation with President Barack Obama go on sale July 15th. The former president will speak on September 21st. Drew Mulholland, WBZ, Boston's News Radio.
2: 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We'll get a check on traffic and weather together next.
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2: 3:53, traffic and weather together. The Subaru retailers of New England, all-wheel drive traffic on the threes. Well, it's Thursday before a long holiday weekend, so we would expect people going places, Gina.
11: Yes, very busy. We've got some regular commuter volume out there as well, Ben, and a couple of trouble spots, including a new crash popping up on the northbound side of the expressway at Granite Ave. So that has you back almost to the split, and then it's really not too bad after that. Slow at Neponset, not too bad into the tunnel. The southbound ride out of the city, that's going to bog you down. Lower decks, Bridge into the tunnel down to about Columbia Road and then East Milton to the split. Downtown Boston, of course, right lane closed at the Hatch Shell on Storrow West, Storrow eastbound back to about Beacon Street. Airport tunnels are very busy, pretty much all three, so plan accordingly in and out of Logan 93 northbound. That's going to be slow off the Zakin Bridge to Roosevelt Circle, Montvale Ave to the Cloverleaf. Kind of those typical delays out there, building through the Danvers stretch on 128 southbound down to Lowell Street. Northbound's busy, 95 from about 3A up past North Ave. Now, to the south of town, we're still looking at some heavy-duty delays. If you're headed southbound out of the city off the Braintree split, that's going to slow you down just about the lane drop, a little sluggish through Marshfield, Pembroke, Kingston, and then about 5 miles at the Sagamore Bridge, still about two and a half at the Bourne. 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Gina Tempesta, WBC's traffic on the threes.
2: Hey, check out the 4-day WBC AccuWeather forecast. Now here's Brian.
26: An extreme heat warning remains in effect through much of the area through 8 p.m. on Saturday. There is a heat advisory for the Cape and Martha's Vineyard, as AccuWeather real field temperatures will be at or over 100 degrees at times through each afternoon through Saturday. As we'll have a very warm night tonight, a low just 81 degrees with patchy clouds. A very hot day again tomorrow. Highs close to 100 degrees. We'll have sunshine and some clouds. Maybe a late day thunderstorm in spots. The record high in Boston tomorrow, 102. Set in 1911. Clear to partly cloudy, very warm tomorrow night with a stray thunderstorm, low 78. And for the 4th of July, Saturday, sunshine and some clouds, breezy, hot, and humid with a heavy, gusty thunderstorm around the afternoon. Highs will be in the low to mid 90s. Cooler and less humid for Sunday with clouds and sun, highs back in the 80s. I'm AccuWeather meteorologist Brian Thompson, WBZ, Boston's News Radio.
2: Except for the Cape and Islands, most of our temperatures start with a 9. this afternoon. It is 98 degrees right now in Concord. It is 95 in Beverly. Worcester's at 92. Fitchburg's at 96. It's 99 degrees in Boston. Feels like it's 102. 355. Florida prosecutors will get to look at medical records from a hospital visit by Tiger Woods in March. The golfer was treated at a Cleveland Clinic in Martin County after his crash on Jupiter Island, which led to his arrest.
6: At this time, I do believe your mental faculties are impaired, okay, and you're under the unknown substance, okay, so at this time you're under arrest for DUI, yes, sir.
2: Court records show both sides agreed to allow the state to subpoena the hospital for the records to see any test results and to know anything Woods might have said to doctors about drugs or alcohol use. Two pills said to be painkillers were seized from his pocket before he was taken into custody. Everybody out of the pool. That's what the Vatican is saying to a group of Catholics in rural Switzerland.
7: During a ceremony this week, four bishops were ordained by an ultra-conservative sect of Catholics known as the Society of St. Pius X. The group opposes calls to modernize the Catholic Church and rejects the reforms that were adopted as a part of Vatican II. The ordinations came with a threat that the new bishops would be kicked out of the church forever, and this week, Pope Leo XVI did just that. He accused the bishops and those who ordained them of creating a schism, which means an intentional break with the church, and then he had them excommunicated. Sherry Preston, ABC News.
2: 357. It is hot outside, and it is going to continue to be hot for the next couple of days. We broke a record in Boston this afternoon. We'll keep you posted as we go through the afternoon. You know what else is hot? That Megabucks jackpot in Massachusetts. Nobody won last night, and now it sits at $22.25 million. That's the highest ever. Last time the jackpot got in that territory was 1985, when eight tickets won the jackpot. Maybe you'll be one of the eight that win this time around. Or maybe you'll win it all by yourself. Who knows? Coming up on WBZ in the news at 4 o'clock, we will have the very latest on a record-setting day and free parking. Yeah, it's coming this weekend.
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3: 99 degrees in Boston at 4 o'clock. Good afternoon. I'm Ben Parker. Here's what's happening. Well, no one's ever said that before, 99 degrees on this date. That is because we have set a record in Boston. The old record was 98, and it's been beaten. And if you like it hot, you're in paradise these days. The peak of the heat waves hitting in the middle of the afternoon, and we're not going to really cool down later either.
4: We're talking about a range of 100 up to 105 for the city and Metro West there, and it really kind of stays elevated around the century mark, even as we move towards 8 p.m. later on this evening. Even around 10 p.m. here, friends, this is where the danger lies, because we have a really tough time resetting the body when you have feels like temperatures still in the mid to upper 80s.
3: That is WBZ-TV meteorologist Jason Michaels. So we did hit 100 degrees earlier this afternoon. Again, 99 right now, but who's going to argue over a degree or two? It's just really hot. The complete AccuWeather forecast coming up in just a couple of minutes. For the 4th of July weekend and at state parks, you can pass go and land on free parking. Governor Maura Healey announcing parking will be free at all DCR properties across the state in recognition of the nation's 250th anniversary. No charge from tomorrow through Sunday all across the Commonwealth. DCR will be implementing the waiver across paid parking systems. However, it doesn't guarantee you'll get a spot. High demand locations may still close when those parking lots reach capacity. For those who haven't left yet, the roads and airports are going to be busy over the long holiday weekend. America's airport preparing for this latest surge of summer travelers.
5: That more than 72 million Americans will be traveling at some point over this holiday period. And if you are flying, today will be the busiest day for that. The FAA saying that they'll be handling more than 52,000 flights today. That is thousands more than it handles on a typical day. United saying that they will be flying themselves 6 million passengers alone across this holiday weekend.
3: That is ABC's Matt Rivers. It's expected to be a huge display of fireworks Saturday night in Washington. The display for the America 250th birthday will be quite the sight. However, the Trump administration is reportedly eyeing some prospects of dangerous air pollution.
6: The late-night pyrotechnic display is expected to last 40 minutes, making for the biggest fireworks show in memory on the National Mall. But the Washington Post reports the revelry could prompt respiratory issues. The paper cites internal National Park Service documents urging against prolonged exposure to the particulate matter from the 850,000 explosives, saying the fireworks could lead to elevated levels of pollution in D.C., for 3 to 6 hours after the show.
3: That is ABC's Stephen Portnoy. A man who died in an apparent drowning off Nantasket Beach yesterday has been identified as a 76-year-old man from Hull. The Plymouth DA, Timothy Cruz, says Hull Fire Department personnel responded to a report of an unresponsive man found floating in the water. That man was later identified as Robert Nolan. He was pronounced dead at the scene. No foul play suspected in the death. The medical examiner will determine cause. Coming up on WBZ, Pokemon cards are hotter than ever. Hotter than the weather. 403, traffic and weather together. The Subaru retailers of New England, all-wheel drive, traffic on the threes. In some places, Gina, traffic's not so hot.
7: Yeah, we've definitely got some problem spots, that's for sure. But I'm going to start with a pretty decent ride, actually, on the Turnpike westbound. This is usually one of our hot spots. It would be for a holiday weekend. Not too bad. A little slow going through the Newton stretch and then getting by the barracks. And then you're going to hit the brakes again, about 85 to the Westboro Service Plaza. And then a stop and go, just about 4 miles from 146 to 290. And then you look good to 84 after that. The eastbound ride is in great shape coming off of 84 until you hit the downtown stretch. That's going to slow you down now. Cambridge Street to Fenway, downtown Boston, Storrow Drive eastbound looks okay. Keep in mind, of course, westbound, that right lane is shut down at the Hatchell, and it's busy on this lower deck, Zakin Bridge into the tunnel onto the expressway. Let's check that expressway right now as we say good afternoon to Kristen Neck and the Needham Bank Traffic Drone Report.
8: Well, hi, Gina. We're not out of the woods yet with this expressway ride. You're very slow from the O'Neill Tunnel down past South Bay Center. More delays down in the East Milton stretch heading for Braintree. Now, we picked up a crash on the expressway northbound before you get to Granite Ave. That has been moved into an emergency cutout, but it's still backed up through East Milton and slow again getting up past the Neponset on-ramp. Kristen Eck and the Needham Bank Traffic Drone Report.
7: Rest of your downtown ride, the Sumner and the Ted back to the airport. The Ted eastbound about halfway through to the west of town or northwest of town, that upper end of 12895 northbound. We have a crash right after the turnpike that's going to slow you down. And then to the north of town, if you're trying to make your way into New Hampshire, it's a stop and go from about 495 pretty much actually almost to York, Maine right now. So that 95 ride are really starting to build volume if you're headed towards the Cape, about 6 miles at the Sagamore, about 3 at the Bourne. Gina Tempesta, WBC's Traffic of the Threes.
3: If you're sitting in the car and you don't have air conditioning, boy, are you hot. It's hit 100 degrees in Boston this afternoon. Record was 98 for this date, so we broke that. And many places have hit 100 degrees this afternoon as well. If you didn't get to 100, you got darn close, well up into the 90s. Real feels over 100 degrees as we continue with this heat wave. A late day thunderstorm in a couple of spots later on, possible, but not likely. We'll have temperatures tonight settling in the low 80s with the humidity around, and then near record heat again tomorrow. The challenge in Boston is that the record tomorrow is 102. We didn't get to 102 today, and we may not get to 102 tomorrow, so we'll have to wait and see. But a couple degrees here and there doesn't make a difference when it's this hot. Humid conditions as well, and we'll continue with the humidity into Saturday. A front is going to push through eventually, and maybe a heavy gusty thunderstorm will be around in the afternoon Saturday. Temperatures into the 90s, at least mid-90s for many of us. But then a cooler, less humid day on Sunday with temperatures in the low to mid-80s. Right now, it is 99 degrees in Boston. FIFA Fan Fest in Boston is over, but the city is trying to keep the party going. WBZ's Madison Rogers tells us a list of new watch parties have been announced.
9: There's been a lot of disappointment around the watch party on City Hall Plaza ending with so much World Cup action left to go. The mayor said the host committee came to the conclusion they couldn't fund it. Now, she's announcing plans for free family-friendly watch parties going all the way to the final match. Roadrunner in Brighton will host crowds for Friday night's face-offs, Cabo Verde v. Argentina and Colombia v. Ghana. Big Night Live by The Garden is the venue for round of 16 matches Monday and Tuesday, including America versus Belgium. Thursday's quarterfinal in Foxborough will bring an outdoor crowd to Christopher Columbus Park in the North End. Past that point, it looks like locations are still being worked out, but the dates are set. Madison Rogers, WBZ, Boston's News Radio.
3: Apparently it's true. You gotta catch them all. Or at least try. The Pokemon craze is showing no sign of cooling off as some card fans wait in line for hours to try to add to their collection.
10: At the Concord, New Hampshire Target store, dozens of people stood in line, some before the sun came up.
11: How long have you been waiting?
12: We have been waiting about 6 hours.
10: What?
12: Yeah.
10: That's Joel. He's number 12 in line.
11: Why is this so big?
12: Because a lot of people grew up playing with Pokemon cards, and recently there's just been a reignited desire to get back into things.
10: The sign says only a few at a time will be escorted in, and they have no idea what cards will be up for sale.
12: There's a few sets that are really popular right now, like for example, Ascended Heroes is one of them, and so we're just hoping that they have some of that.
10: So it's a gamble, unfortunately one that didn't pay off this time.
11: What'd you get?
12: Not the greatest stuff. So it wasn't the best day, but I'm happy with getting something.
10: In Concord, Sherry Small, WBZ Boston's News Radio.
3: It's 5 p.m. Do you know where your kids are? At the Dartmouth Mall, you better. A new parental supervision policy goes into effect at the mall tomorrow. The mall, in a release on its website, says those under 18 are required to be accompanied by a parent or legal guardian, 21 and older, on Friday and Saturdays, starting at 5 p.m. or any other time that policy's in effect. 4:08, we head off to Wall Street. Andrew O'Day is at Bloomberg. The market's now closed for the week, and I got to snicker a little at the S&P 500's big gain.
13: Yeah, we'll get to that in a second. Yeah, a big gain. Split finish to the holiday shortened week for stocks. Dow ended up 595, more than a percent, to a new record. The S&P 500, for its part, up 1/100th of a point. Still a gain. NASDAQ, though, down 207 amid fresh selling of tech stocks. It was one of those creepy days on Wall Street. We got a disappointing economic report, and the market responded with a rally, at least early. It followed today's June employment report showing roughly half the number of jobs created last month and widely forecast, just 57,000 jobs. The market bets the reading reduces the chance of a soon coming interest rate hike from the Fed. Thus, the as it turns out, brief market celebration. Andrew O'Day, Bloomberg Business on WBZ Boston's News Radio.
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23: So they're going from a higher volume average efficiency Jaylen Brown to a lower volume higher efficiency Paul George.
24: That was Kevin O'Connor on his Yahoo Sports podcast trying to look at the bright side of the Jaylen Brown trade to Philadelphia. And his guest, Tom Haberstraw, said the Celtics might already have someone on their roster to fill those minutes. Peyton Pritchard.
25: In the games in which Jaylen Brown did not play, Peyton Pritchard was an all-league level, statistically, all-league level player, averaging 25 points a game, 7 assists, and 5 rebounds. And the numbers don't lie when it comes to Peyton Pritchard's potential to break out next season. When he is playing outside of Jaylen Brown, he's absolutely scoring 20, 25 points per 36 minutes. He's a bucket getter.
24: Brian Antonelli, WBZ, Boston's News Radio.
3: 4:13, time to check traffic and weather together. 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Mess, Gina.
7: Yeah, pretty much everywhere we look right now, although some places are getting better, others not so much, but including this crash in a tough spot, 95, your 128 northbound right. Right after the turnpike in Weston, you're already back almost to Route 9, so we're seeing some big-time delays there. And then as you continue that ride on 95 northbound, it's going to be a little slow, just about 38 in Woburn, up almost to about Walnut Street, 128 southbound, just about 62 down to Lowell Street if you're trying to make it into New Hampshire. Some stop and go action at about 495 on your 95 ride up, actually it's right through Portsmouth, so it's busy on that 95 northbound ride headed to the north of town. If you're headed southbound through the city, that's going to slow you down. Lower Deck, Sachem Bridge into the tunnel and onto the expressway, and that's where you find Kristen Eck in the Needham Bank Traffic Drone Report.
8: Well, Gina, it is still pretty rough on the expressway southbound from the O'Neill Tunnel down toward the Fortress Building. More delays down in the East Milton stretch heading for Braintree. Now, we had a crash on the expressway northbound before Granite Ave. Here's some good news. It's gone. They got that out of there. But it's still slow coming up to where that was through the East Milton straightaway. But after that, it's fine the rest of the way into town. Kristen Eck in the Needham Bank Traffic Drone Report.
7: And once you are in downtown Boston, Sterrow Drive eastbound looks okay. Westbound, of course, is going to slow you down. We have that right lane closure in front of the Hatch Shell. The Ted Williams and the Sumner back to the airport. If you're headed towards the Cape, about 6 miles on the Sagamore, about 3 at the Bourne. Gina Tempesta, WBC's Traffic on the 30s.
3: We did it. We broke a record today. I mean, not something we were really wanting to do, but it was hot enough anyway, so why not? 100 degrees in Boston. The record was 98. And as we head through the rest of the afternoon, we'll keep the temperatures well up into the 90s, feeling like it's well above 100 degrees. And the humidity in place will make it feel very sticky and uncomfortable, especially for sleeping tonight, with temperatures in the low 80s. Near record heat again tomorrow, although with a record of 102 in Boston, we may not get there, but we'll certainly make a run toward 100 degrees in many places with a mix of sun and clouds. Could be a late day thunderstorm tomorrow, and then Saturday could be a heavy gusty thunderstorm around in the afternoon. We'll start with sun and clouds and heat and humidity and temperatures into the mid-90s. But then after that front comes through, we're going to cool things down and lower the humidity. Sunday, less humid, cloud, sun, and a high in the low 80s.
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3: Good afternoon. I'm Ben Parker. Here are the five things you need to know at 4:15. A state police trooper was dragged on the Bourne Bridge during a traffic stop this morning. The suspect arrested. An elderly man dead after drowning in the waters off Nantasket Beach in Hull last night. AAA says more than 72 million Americans will be traveling during the Independence Day holiday period this year. More than 60 million of us will use a car to get there. Access to the Esplanade will be delayed until 4 o'clock Saturday afternoon because of the expected extreme heat. Getting to the Cape in the summer can be a bear anytime. This is a holiday weekend, and it's already been a heck of a Cape commute. And getting over the canal continues to be a bridge too far or too slow.
0: Talking to drivers near the Sagamore Bridge, frustration certainly is settling in.
1: You can't even get over the bridge.
4: It's aggravating.
0: Michael is with his wife. They both live in Hanover, New Hampshire, home to Dartmouth. They're getting ready.

0: City Councilor Ed Flynn's calling on Mayor Wu to address the department's shortcomings.
1: Boston does not have the necessary police to have an effective public safety strategy. Police officers are being assaulted frequently throughout many neighborhoods of Boston.
2: Boston City Councilor Ed Flynn says the city's police department is in crisis, seriously understaffed and lacking leadership.
1: There is no leadership from the commissioner on many of these issues, especially in retention and recruiting, in addressing the dangerously low staffing levels. It's impacting public safety, quality of life.
2: Flynn calling on Mayor Michelle Wu to commit to hiring hundreds of new officers annually to restore staffing levels. At City Hall, Mike Macklin, WBZ, Boston's News Radio.
0: We have reached out to the mayor's office as well as Boston police. So far, we've not heard back. No injuries overnight as fire breaks out at a car auction site and salvage yard in central Massachusetts. Pictures and video from the scene show a number of cars burning at the insurance auto auctions on Baldwinville Road in Templeton, just off Route 2. The call came in just before 2 a.m. An investigation continues. About five dozen vehicles were destroyed. Numerous wildfires continuing in eight western states because of the dry conditions as well as wind. In Colorado, firefighters are working to gain some containment of one of the largest wildfires.
3: Colorado's Aspen Acres fire burning in Pueblo County is now the 12th largest in Colorado history. It remains 0% contained and tens of thousands of acres in size. Efforts to fight the fire are now being run by an incident management team out of Alaska. It's estimated around 125 buildings have burned. Nicole Griggs lost her home. Her family members are out fighting the flames as part of a volunteer fire department.
4: All these men and women who are out trying to save homes, why theirs has already been burned down, that's heroic.
3: Extreme fire weather remains in the Four Corners region of the West. Alex Stone, EBC News.
0: They're not spilling the tea. Instead, they're sipping it. For the record books, WBZ's Emma Friedman explains.
5: At Friends of Christopher Columbus Park near Faneuil Hall, some will be finding the perfect spot to watch the Harborfest fireworks, while potentially thousands of others will be drinking tea.
6: We are trying to break the Guinness Book of World Record for the most people to toast with our limited offering summer flavor.
5: Tracy Falcon is a bottle activation manager with Keurig Dr. Pepper. I found her in the park surrounded by boxes of Snapple's limited time 250 party flavor, raspberry tea and lemonade. That's what folks will be sipping on to make it into the Guinness World Record book.
6: We're going for it. It's not in the books right now, so the way that it works is you have to have 250 to be an official record. But we're anticipating about 3,000 people.
5: There's no current record to beat for the largest iced tea toast, but somebody from Guinness World Records is coming to make the official call.
6: We want people to come and register at 6:30 so we can give them their t-shirt, give them their bags.
5: On Atlantic Ave, Emma Friedman, WBZ Boston's News Radio.
0: No, you weren't invited. The Taylor and Travis wedding fun hits New York City this weekend.
7: An intimate gathering is expected tonight at MSG, Madison Square Garden, and tomorrow's wedding includes invites for 1,000 guests. Word is they have all been warned about a strict no-phone policy and no unauthorized photos. Yep, and a cocktail reception begins tomorrow afternoon at 4. It's expected to last until 4 a.m. Saturday. 4 a.m. Gonna be a fun one, a long one. And you gotta love these two. You wish them all the best, I'm sure. I wonder if you're a little bit sick of hearing about all this, maybe. But no, it's fun, right? Love is in the air. It's a good time of year. Drew Mulholland, WBZ, Boston's News Radio.
0: You know what else is fun? Celebrating a birthday. It is July 2nd, and the professor, E Street Band keyboardist Roy Bittan, is 77 today. Maybe some shoes would be a good gift for former Philippine First Lady Imelda Marcos. She's 97 today. From Kung Fu and the TV show Quincy, Robert Ito is 95. Hall of Fame NASCAR driver, the King, Richard Petty, is 89. Curb your enthusiasm, will ya? It's Larry David's birthday. He is 79. Model Jerry Hall is 70 today. Actress and singer Ashley Tisdale's 41. Actress Lindsay Lohan is 40. And all you wanted was another birthday. When the time comes, I'll take you away. Singer, songwriter Michelle Branch is 43. Harley Quinn in several DC comic films, as well as Barbie. Actress Margot Robbie is 36. Celtics guard Derek White. No, he still plays for the team. Don't worry about it. He's 32 today. Singer Ruth B. is 30.

0: 21. Kiss My Grits. I mean, don't take that personally. She played Flo and said that a lot on the TV show Alice. Actress Polly Holiday, born this day in 1937. 422, traffic and weather together is next.
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11: Well, we're going to start this ride, Ben, with a disabled vehicle inside the Tip O'Neill Tunnel. So let's take a ride southbound through the city. You're all jammed up. Not too bad on the lower deck. Volume's kind of lighter than usual through the city, right? It's going to be slow on the Zacum into the tunnel with that disabled vehicle, and then onto the expressway where it's actually getting a little bit better, still a little slow, about Albany Street and down to Columbia Road, and then East Milton to the split, northbound East Milton up to Neponset. Looks pretty good into the tunnel after that. Stero Drive on the westbound side, keep in mind we have the right lane shut down in front of the Hat Shell. The eastbound ride looks good. Ted Williams and the Sumner back to the airport. The Ted eastbound also jammed about halfway through, and then to the north of town, that upper end of 128-95 northbound. We have a crash after the turnpike in Weston. You are back beyond Route 9 on the lower end of 128, and now a new crash coming in on the upper end of 128-95 southbound at 38 in Woburn. Expect delays there. That northbound ride also still heavy just about Washington Street as you make your way to Walnut Street. 128 southbound is going to be busy. 35 down to Lowell Street, and of course it's busy to the south of town right now on that lower end of 128 as you make your way from Dedham onto 93. 93 is busy onto 24 for the most part in pretty good shape. Route 3 southbound is going to slow you down on top of the brakes through the lane drop, and then a little slow going through Pembroke and Plymouth, and then of course you're in the thick of things because if you are headed over the bridges, let's take a look at that Cape ride now with Kristen Eck and the Needham Bank Traffic Drone Report.
12: Gina, is still about a 5 mile backup on Route 3 southbound at the Sagamore Bridge. Over in the Scenic Highway eastbound, a mile and a half back beyond the Herring Run, waiting for the Sagamore. Bourne Bridge, not much better. A 4 mile wait on Route 25 east to get on the Cape that way. Kristen Eck in the Needham Bank Traffic Drone Report.
11: And also not too tough on the Turnpike westbound. A little slow going through Newton 95 to the Barracks. A little slow through Framingham 85 to the Westboro Service Plaza. And a stop and go through Auburn and then getting by the Charlton Service Plaza. Gina Tempesta, WBZ's Traffic on the Threes.
0: A check of the 4-day WBZ AccuWeather forecast. Now here's Brian.
13: It's going to be uncomfortably warm and steamy as we head through tonight. There will be a few clouds around. We'll get down to 81 for an overnight low, and then near record heat again for tomorrow. It will be quite humid with sunshine and some clouds. There might be a late day thunderstorm in spots, highs between 98 and 102. The record high in Boston is 102, set in 1911. Clear to partly cloudy, still very warm tomorrow night with a risk for a thunderstorm, low 78. Breezy, hot, and humid on the 4th of July with sunshine and some clouds. There could be a heavy, gusty thunderstorm in the afternoon, highs between 92 and 97. Cooler and less humid Sunday. Highs back in the 80s with clouds and sun, and highs by Monday only in the 70s. I'm AccuWeather, the meteorologist Brian Thompson, WBZ, Boston's News Radio.
0: We tickled 100 briefly in Boston today, so there's your record now. It's 100 degrees currently in Marshfield. It's 97 in Leominster. It is 96 in Norwood, 99 degrees now. at Logan. 427, as we check New England business, no easy feat to be in business. A few decades, much less a century. Pizzeria Regina's teaming up with Boston Harbor City Cruises to celebrate turning 100 this year. According to the Boston Business Journal, the landing at Long Wharf, which serves as the bar and patio for Boston Harbor City Cruises, will serve Regina Pizza throughout the summer to celebrate. We got a couple gains on Wall Street today, although the S&P 500 was up literally a fraction, 1/10 of 1/100 of 1 point. But the Dow, record territory, up by 595 points. The Nasdaq down 207. Coming up on WBZ, the biggest weekend fireworks, how the famous display in Boston's getting ready.
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0: 99 degrees in Boston at 4:30. Good afternoon. I'm Ben Parker. Here's what's happening on a day when we broke a record in Boston. 100 degrees briefly at Logan Airport. We're still planning for hot 4th of July celebrations. Thing is, it is hotter than a firecracker these days, and the excessive heat's shaking things up. At least when it comes to the planning, WBZ's James Rojas has more from the Esplanade.
20: Despite the heat, the Boston Pops Fireworks Spectacular will start on time here on the Esplanade. However, when spectators will be allowed to claim their space on the oval lawn in front of the hatch shell has been adjusted.
21: Because of the extreme heat forecast, the Esplanade gates will open to the public at 4 p.m. It was previously scheduled for 12 p.m., but now will be opening at 4 p.m.
20: Mass Public Safety and Security Secretary Gina Kwan says they're trying to minimize the amount of time people are camped out.
21: Baking in the sun, because once you come in, you usually can't go back out.
20: She says the decision was made from the advice by safety experts based on the weather forecast.
21: Bring your water and also bring your patience.
20: On the Esplanade, James Rojas, WBZ, Boston's News Radio.
0: A lot of people will be hanging around for the holiday weekend. A lot of people will not. AAA says more than 72 million Americans are going to be traveling during the Independence Day holiday period. Most are expected to travel, or many, I should say, at least 50 miles from home. 61 million of us will drive. The rest will fly or use other forms of transport. Months after lawmakers in Massachusetts House passed a social media ban for kids under 14, the Senate's taking a starkly different approach. WBZ's Madison Rogers has the tales.
22: It's an issue that state lawmakers have been debating for years, how to safeguard kids on social media and loosen its grip on teenagers. Massachusetts senators now unveiling their plan, which would move to require default settings on sites for minors, like limiting endless scrolling, silencing notifications after midnight. Kids would not be able to turn those settings off, but the proposal is a lot less strict than the bill the House passed back in April. That included a social media ban for users under 14 and that bell-to-bell cell phone ban in schools. It's proven a difficult problem to navigate, with concerns around data privacy, protections for LGBT youth, and First Amendment concerns. Cape Cod Senator Julian Sear telling reporters they're trying to strike a balance, protecting young people from manipulative platform design, not preventing them from finding community. Madison Rogers, WBZ, Boston's News Radio.
0: With the shock still setting in, Jaylen Brown is saying goodbye to Boston.
3: Former Celtics star Jaylen Brown has released a statement on social media saying he's still processing how this all went down. He's excited and disappointed at the same time. Also, that he's earned the respect from this city, never asking for shortcuts or special treatment. He simply showed up every day, put his head down, and accepted every challenge. The relationships that he built here, the battles they fought together, the championship they brought to the city, and the connection he shared with the fans, he'll carry with him. Saying goodbye isn't easy when you've invested your heart into something. Brown added he's big on respect and actions speak louder than words. To the people of Boston, thank you. To the community he's built here, he loves you. Then he goes on to share his excitement for Philadelphia. Yuck. Brian Antonelli, WBZ, Boston's News Radio.
0: Look good, play good. That's the idea for the Cape Verde World Cup team. We'll tell you how they're looking good coming up. 4:33, traffic and weather together. The Subaru Retailers of New England, all-wheel drive, traffic on the threes, roads looking good. No, Gina?
11: It depends on where you are. Some places are definitely getting better, and some places not. We will start, however, Ben, with some good news. We cleared that earlier crash on 128-95 northbound after the turnpike, where you are in recovery mode, still almost back to Route 9, and we're looking at a crash after that on the southbound side of 128-95 in a tough spot at Route 38 in Woburn. You're back to North Ave, and then that northbound ride, we have big curiosity delays. You're back almost to Route 38 as you make your way past that crash. Actually, the crash is at the 38, so that's going to be a slow one on the southbound side as you make your way to the crash. And then northbound, really actually not too bad, just a little slow going as the kind of typical delays out there from about 38 now to Walnut Street. 128 southbound is going to slow you down at 35 down to Lowell Street, and the ride to the Cape has not improved, or let's see if it has anyway, with Kristen Eck and the Needham Bank Traffic Joan Report.
12: Unfortunately, it has not, Gina. We're still looking at about a 5-mile backup on Route 3 South approaching the Sagamore Bridge, but there's another backup before you get to that, and it's approaching the exit for Clark Road and Beaver Dam Road in Plymouth. I think folks are hearing us talk about this 5-mile backup, so now they're waiting on the off-ramp to Clark Road to try to escape from this. Route 25 eastbound, meanwhile, still a 4-mile wait over at the Bourne Bridge. The scenic highway backed up a mile and a half for the Sagamore. Chris Sinek and the Needham Bank Traffic Drone Report.
11: And then if you're trying to make your way south of the city, the expressway is actually in pretty good shape at top of the brace at Columbia Road, and then East Milton to the split, northbound East Milton up to Neponset, not bad, into the tunnel. Of course, downtown Boston, we have that right lane closure at the Hatch Shell on the westbound side, the Sumner and the Ted back to the airport. We have a disabled vehicle inside the Tip O'Neill Tunnel, so you're backing onto the lower deck. Gina Tempesta, WBC's Traffic on the Threes.
0: We set a record today, in Boston at least, where the temperature did hit 100 briefly this afternoon. It's settled back to 99. And so, cooling down. We have temperatures that feel like they're in the low to even 105, 106 degrees, so above 100 degrees for the real feels this afternoon. Tonight will fall to the low 80s with lots of humidity still in place. And then near record heat again tomorrow. We'll see if we can get to 102. That is the record. And the range is 98 to 102 tomorrow, so we'll see. Humid with the sun, some clouds, and maybe a late day or evening thunderstorm tomorrow. And then Saturday, greater chance of some thunderstorms. So there will be a front that comes through, and it may fire off a couple of heavy, gusty thunderstorms. Temperatures in the low to mid-90s. The front that comes through will push out the humidity and a lot of the heat, as Sunday's highs will only be in the low to mid-80s with lower humidity. Right now, 99 in Boston. The 4th of July is almost here, and much of Boston's celebration of the nation's independence centers around Boston Harbor.
4: It's Boston's annual celebration of its maritime and revolutionary history, featuring historic reenactments, musical entertainment, and fireworks over the harbor. On the 4th, the USS Constitution Old Ironsides will take its annual turnaround cruise in the harbor. The ship's skipper, Commander Crystal Schaefer.
5: Boston Harbor is more than just water and ships. It is a gateway to the freedom and stage for the history and a symbol of resilience. Today, as we open Boston Harbor Fest, we celebrate not just the city and harbor of Boston, but the spirit of the revolution.
4: Harborfest extra special this year as the city celebrates the nation's 250th birthday and welcomes the arrival of the tall ships on July 11th. Mike Macklin, WBZ, Boston's News Radio.
0: Tomorrow night will definitely be a big night for Cape Verde fans, and it'll be a huge night if they happen to beat Argentina in their round of 32 matchup. WBZ's Kyle Bray tells us a Dorchester woman's helping Cape Verde take the field in style.
6: Cape Verde has been the darling of this year's World Cup, and Dorchester's Loretta Rocha is making sure players look and feel good on the field. She runs a natural hair care business and is one of the team's official braiders for the World Cup. She got the opportunity through her friend Vozinha, the keeper for the national team.
23: He was like, you know, some of the guys need a braider. Would you be willing to drive to Connecticut and do their hair? And I'm like, absolutely, you know.
6: As a player for Cape Verde's national basketball team, she says she understands the importance of looking and feeling your best and being able to express yourself while playing. She says she's proud to see her country succeed on the global stage.
23: In four games, we had to play against three world champions, you know. That doesn't happen very often, and it's just so happened that that's our luck, but it also, like, puts us to the test, and we're able to show everybody, including our own people, that we are up to the task.
6: From Dorchester, Kyle Bray, WBZ, Boston's News Radio.
0: 4:38, we are off to Wall Street. Andrew O'Day is at Bloomberg. We end the week with a record for the Dow.
1: Yeah, with a record. The Dow gains 595 points. That's a little more than 1%. 52,900 is the level it reached. The market overall, though, split as the market both cheered and jeered. Today's June jobs report showing job creation weakening. Not good news for the economy, but great news for anyone afraid the Fed is about to hike interest rates. NASDAQ, though, fell 207. S&P 500 finished, we're going to call it flat. It was up 1/100th of a point, if we want to get really technical. A major pivot in the way the world gets its fuel, as some leading European powers now concede that vessels passing through the Strait of Hormuz will have to pay fees or tolls or whatever they're eventually going to be called to Iran and Oman. Andrew O'Day, Bloomberg Business on WBZ, Boston's News Radio.
0: Coming up on WBZ, tugboat drivers are on strike. Why the holdup on the harbor, we'll explain.
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3: After a 54-point season with the Bruins, Victor Arvidsson's time in Boston is done, with the 33-year-old winger signing a two-year deal with the Red Wings. Don Sweeney said the Bees were in contact with him, but when they made the trade for J.J. Paterka, it changed what they might be focused on.
8: Including, you know, opportunity from some of the younger players we felt we wanted to make sure we provided. At the end of the day, we felt comfortable where our position was prior to, and then J.J. sort of changed it around a little bit so we could focus on the back end.
3: And it was announced today that Alexander Ovechkin's NHL career will continue. He signed a one-year deal with the Capitals. Brian Antonelli, WBZ, Boston's News Radio.
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0: 4:43, traffic and weather together. 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And Gina, you've got some things you'd like to share with the crowd.
11: Yeah, we've definitely got some problem spots out there we want folks to know about, Ben, including this right-lane disabled vehicle inside the Tip O'Neill Tunnel. It's going to slow you down on the Zakim Bridge into the tunnel onto the expressway, where that's actually not too bad now. A little slow just about Albany Street down to Columbia Road and then East Milton to the split. Northbound slow at East Milton up to Neponset and down almost Mass Ave. Rest of your downtown ride, Stewart Drive back to Beacon Street, the westbound side. Of course, right lane is shut down in front of the hatch. And then we have a couple of delays for folks headed out of Logan right now, the Sumner and the Ted back to the airport. The Ted east, if you head to the airport, that's jammed about halfway through. Lower end of 128, not too bad right now in recovery mode. We had an earlier crash after the turnpike on the upper end, so it's just a little sluggish as you head northbound through the Wellesley stretch. Southbound's looking pretty good. 93 is busy, though, onto 24. It's also busy on Route 3 headed to the Cape. Let's see what that ride looks like now with Kristen Ack and the Needham Bank Traffic Drone Report.
12: Well, Gina, we've got about a half mile back up on Route 3 southbound, approaching the exit for Clark Road in Plymouth. That's folks trying to avoid the big backup, which is about 5 miles approaching the Sagamore Bridge. It's still about a 4 mile wait at the Bourne Bridge on Route 25 eastbound. The scenic highway eastbound is still tough. And once you're on the Cape, you're still not done with the traffic. Route 6 east has delays all the way down to Chase Road in Sandwich, again at the lane drop at 134 in Dennis. Kristen Eck, the Needham Bank Traffic Drone Report.
11: And problems to the north of town. A new left lane crash coming in 495 northbound at Woburn Street in Lowell, and 95 in northbound. We're actually on the southbound side. We're just clearing a crash at 38 in Woburn, so you're all jammed up there. Gina Tempesta, WBC's Traffic on the Threes.
0: Well, we made it to 100 degrees today in Boston, albeit briefly. We're at 99 right now. But it is a record. 98 was the record high for this day. So we broke the record today, and it feels like it's about 104 degrees in the city as we speak. Most areas getting above 90, except the Cape and Islands. And we'll continue with that trend as we head into tomorrow and the 4th of July. Tonight, 82 or so for the low, with humid conditions continuing. Tomorrow, we'll bounce right back into the 100-degree range. Depending on where you are, the real feels will be above 100 degrees. And we could set a record tomorrow. Boston's record is 102. Maybe we'll get there. Maybe we won't. Clear to partly cloudy tomorrow night with temperatures close to 80. And then on Saturday, a front will come through eventually. Could fire off a couple of heavy, gusty thunderstorms as well. We'll get into the low to mid-90s before we cool down for Sunday, only in the 80s.
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0: Forecast brought to you by Dunn Wright Services. Good afternoon. I'm Ben Parker. Here are the five things you need to know at 4:46. Governor Maura Healey announcing free parking at Massachusetts state parks and beaches in honor of the 4th of July holiday. The Esplanade will not be allowing people to set up ahead of the 4th of July show on Saturday until 4 p.m. due to the extreme heat. Extreme heat warnings continue. The highest temperatures of the week are expected today. And as mentioned, we did hit the record of 100 degrees at Logan today. A Hull man died after a drowning in the waters off Nantasket Beach last night. Holding the line in the heat, deckhands and engineers sweating it out in East Boston, holding the picket line over tugboats in the harbor.
10: Tugboats will often guide exports and imports in and out of Boston Harbor, and it can be long hours, early wake-ups, and heavy lifting.
13: Crew boats, they live on there 24/7.
10: Now engineers and deckhands from Boston Tow like Mike are on strike, waving at passing cars on Border Street in the boatyard here in East Boston.
13: They do either a week and a week, or 2 weeks and 2 weeks, so on and off. Day boats, we are on call all the time, and we could be there between anywhere up to days on end.
10: Demanding better pay, benefits, and as Joe Fody of Teamsters Local 25 puts it, an overall show of respect they haven't seen during negotiations.
14: If there was any respect, these guys would not be out here and you wouldn't be speaking to me.
10: 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Jay Ouellette, WBZ Boston's News Radio.
0: Some cities and towns in New Hampshire may ban shooting off fireworks, otherwise state law allows it. Fireworks stores and stands say they're busier than usual this year for the nation's 250th.
15: John from Penacook just bought a big bag of fireworks. What do you have?
16: I have a bunch of, things that go up in the sky and go bang. Various ones. I have three boys, so I'm going to help them put these up into the air and explode.
15: He says this is about the same as his family does every year. Marty, however, from Canterbury, says he's going all out this year.
17: We'll watch the fireworks in Canterbury, and then we'll come home and blast all of ours off.
15: He's loading up on fireworks from Hooksett Fireworks, not far off I-93.
17: We usually spend about $1,500 on... I know, that's too much. Don't tell my wife.
18: Are you doing a little more than you normally
17: do? We are, yeah. It's the 250th. We want to celebrate the United States, you know. You know, we've been through a lot of problems, and here we are, you know, but we're still a country.
15: From Hooksett, Sherry Small, WBZ Boston's News Radio.
0: The Healey administration's released a new report called the SHIELD Report. It focuses on a strategy to increase the state's defense innovation ecosystem. It means they... or how they plan to bring in high-quality jobs that often work with the military. Massachusetts planning to invest money into supporting workforce development, research, and attracting federal investment into the state to make it a hub for innovation. Two local candidates are making a case to higher courts looking to get on the ballot this election season.
19: The Republican candidate for the state's attorney general is taking his case to the U.S. Supreme Court. Michael Walsh was disqualified from making the ballot for September's primary because the service he hired to collect signatures for his campaign allegedly got fraudulent signatures. He first appealed to the state's highest court before filing it with the Supreme Court just this week. Now the Republican candidate for lieutenant governor, Ann Manning Martin, is dealing with the same issue. She's also not allowed on the ballot because of alleged fraudulent signatures, and she has officially appealed her case to the state's highest court. Now Joe Bronski was a signature collector for both campaigns, and he says that he would invoke his Fifth Amendment right and not comment on the allegations against him if he is brought to court. When it comes to the courts working out the eligibility of these two candidates, it's a time-sensitive issue, as the primary election is September 1st, but the mail-in ballots must be sent out by July 18th. Amanda Keene, WBZ, Boston's News Radio.
0: Massachusetts Attorney General Andrea Campbell announcing that she and a coalition of 22 other attorneys general have secured a victory in their lawsuit against the Department of Education for restricting eligibility for public service loan forgiveness. The new rule, if implemented, would have allowed education department department officials to deem certain state and local governments and nonprofit organizations ineligible employers. The program is the federal government determines they have engaged in actions with substantial illegal purpose. The attorney general saying in a statement, this victory ensures the Trump administration cannot change the rules and punish the very people who keep our communities running. Meantime, the undersecretary of education says the department's evaluating next steps and says it stands behind this common sense policy to ensure that taxpayer dollars are never used to subsidize illegal activities. 451, we'll check traffic and weather together next.
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11: We're going to look to the north of town right now, Ben. We're going to share some good news. Actually made very quick work of this earlier crash on 495 northbound at Woburn Street in Lowell. You're still backed up about three and a half miles to Route 3, so in recovery mode there. We're still looking at backed up traffic on 95. Your 128 southbound ride with a crash clearing at 38 in Woburn. You're back to Lowell Street. The north bound ride is going to slow you down. Also, just about Route 38 as you make your way past that crash on the opposite side to Walnut Street, 128 southbound, getting a little bit better. Endicott Street to Lowell Street, Route 1 northbound, typical delays from Sargent Street to Lynn Street with pockets into the tunnel. And that is the ride to the north. Let's check that ride to the south on the Cape side of things, see how that looks now with Kristen Eck and the Needham Bank Traffic Drone Report.
12: And Gina, I'm looking for some glimmers of hope here. There aren't a ton, but it looks like maybe the Sagamore Bridge back up in Route 3 South is a little better, about 4.5 miles now. Over 3 miles at the Bourne Bridge on Route 25 East. The scenic highway is still backed up beyond the Herring Run waiting for the Sagamore Bridge. So that's almost halfway back to the Bourne Bridge. That's kind of crazy. Kristen Eck in the Needham Bank Traffic Drone Report.
11: And if you're traveling through the city right now, we do have a breakdown. It looks as if it's being cleared, though, southbound inside the Tip O'Neill Tunnel, getting better on that southbound side of the Zakum Bridge into the tunnel onto the expressway, Albany Street down to Columbia Road southbound, and then just about Adams to the split. Northbound's not too bad, just about East Milton to Neponset looks pretty good into the tunnel. Once you're downtown, Estero Drive, of course, westbound, we have that right lane closure at the Hatch Shell, the Ted, and the Sumner back to the airport. Gina Tempesta, WBZ's traffic on the threes.
0: Checking the 4-day WBZ AccuWeather forecast now. Here's Brian.
3: It will be uncomfortably warm and steamy through tonight with patchy clouds. Low temperature only 81 degrees. Near record heat again tomorrow. It's going to be quite humid with sunshine and some clouds. Maybe a late day thunderstorm at spots. Highs between 98 and 102. Clear to partly cloudy tomorrow night. Very warm with a spotty thunderstorm. Low 78. And then for the 4th of July on Saturday, sunshine and some clouds. Breezy, hot, and humid. There could be a heavy gusty thunderstorm around in the afternoon. High Saturday between about 92 and 96. Cooler and less humid
20: good by Sunday. We finally see the heat break. Highs will be in the low to mid 80s with clouds and sunshine, and highs back in the 70s by Monday. I'm AccuWeather meteorologist Brian Thompson, WBZ, Boston's News Radio.
0: Record setter in Boston today. We hit 100 briefly. We're at 99 degrees right now in the city. It's 100 degrees in Marshfield, 97 in Plymouth, 98 in Taunton. Fitchburg's at 97, and mostly everywhere, our real feels are above 100 degrees. Oh, did I mention it's hot? You know, some tours around Boston's Freedom Trail have been canceling because of the heat. But some tour guides are staying strong, sharing history, despite the sweltering temperatures.
21: Standing outside Park Street Station on the pavement with little to no shade, the sun is beating down, but it's not stopping Catherine.
22: I have a top tip. If you stand with your legs slightly apart and you have a skirt like mine, the breeze will come right through.
21: She's a tour guide with Histrionic Academy, and while you might be hot wearing your shorts, well, she's got a traditional dress on from a very transformative time.
22: So we're building up to a revolution. We might even dump the tea in the harbor. We might even go against the king today. I think we got some rebels in the group today, some Sons of Liberty.
21: With lots of people in and around the city for the 4th, she says she doesn't plan on stopping tours around the Common or the Freedom Trail anytime soon. As long as there's people willing to deal with the heat, she's ready to go.
22: We're going to come through. I mean, we're the real American heroes. Sorry, just joking. You are for coming to visit Boston. We really welcome you. Heat or no heat, we're glad you're here.
21: On Boston Common, Emma Friedman, WBZ Boston's News Radio.
0: Starting on the 4th of July, families can open up their new Trump accounts for children under 18.
23: Children born between 2025 and 2028 can receive a $1,000 federal deposit once an account is opened by a parent or guardian. And families can then contribute up to $5,000 a year. Financially, the impact could be significant, assuming an average annual return of 8%, a $1,000 investment could grow to about $4,000 over 18 years. If a family added $100 a month, the account could grow to roughly $51,000 by age 18, based on compound interest calculations. I'm Monica Nelson.
0: 4:58 coming up on WBZ. 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
0: 99 degrees in Boston at 5 o'clock. Good afternoon, I'm Ben Parker. Here's what's happening. We hit a record today in Boston. We're at 99 now, which would have been a record anyway, since the record high for this date was 98. But we did tickle 100 degrees briefly at Logan Airport this afternoon, and so there is your new record. 104 is what it feels like in the city with the real feels. How about getting cooler? WBZ TV meteorologist Jason Michael says we may get a change come the 4th.
2: There are some rain chances developing and moving back in because we have a cold front moving into the area for us on Saturday midday into the afternoon. What we really are trying to fine tune is how fast and how slow is that cold front going to move to bring us not only a thunderstorm risk in the afternoon, but also cooler weather arriving for us as well. And also a dramatic difference in terms of our dew point temperatures.
0: Yeah, low humidity on Sunday with temperatures in the low 80s. We got a couple days to go, though. Well, the full forecast coming up for you in just a couple of minutes. And with the 4th of July holiday getaway in full swing, a lot of folks are heading to the Cape. Well, you know the drill. WBZ's Jim McKay is near the Sagamore, seeing how the commute's been going.
8: If you're like Robert, who hails from Hingham and is sensitive to air quality,
9: weather is probably the big issue.
8: Yeah, this heat wave is going to be no joke this weekend, but for so many others, it's going to be a weekend of soaking in everything.
10: We have a huge cookout. We live in the little village of beach houses, and so we're going to hang out with some family and friends.
8: Maria is all set for her family-filled weekend, as is Therese.
13: Our grandparents actually live up here, so we come up to the 4th every summer, all of us, all the cousins.
8: She's in town from Connecticut.
13: So we spend the 4th up here.
8: Murphy's Law, always the best recipe when it comes to summer travel. Down Route 3 and onto Route 6 over the Sagamore Bridge. Expect the worst and just remember to have some patience. Reporting from Bourne, Jim McKay, WBZ Boston's News Radio.
0: They say there's no such thing as a free lunch, but there is free parking this weekend at state parks and beaches. You won't have to pay. Governor Maura Healey announcing state parks and beaches will offer free parking in recognition of the 250th anniversary of our nation. The governor says she wants people to enjoy the weekend and make local parks and beaches more accessible. First come, first serve, though, so some of those parking lots, if they get full, will close up. A change coming to the Boston Pops 4th of July concert on the Esplanade. The gates to the Oval in front of the Hat Shell won't open on Saturday until 4 o'clock in the afternoon. Usually they open at noon. Authorities want to keep people safe in the predicted hot weather.
14: Adjusted opening time will not affect the concert's 7 p.m. start or the evening's fireworks, but it will reduce the amount of time people are exposed to the dangerous heat.
16: The 4th should be joyful and it should be memorable. And with this heat, it also has to be planned for carefully.
0: That was State Homeland Security Secretary Gina Kwan and Boston Public Health Commissioner Robbie Goldstein. You can bring liquids with you to the Esplanade. They have to be in clear plastic containers, though, 2 liters or less. Coming up on WBZ, keep your eyes peeled in Randolph. We'll tell you why. 503, traffic and weather together. The Subaru retailers of New England, all-wheel drive, traffic on the threes. Got to keep your eyes peeled when you're looking at the roads, Gina, too.
11: Yeah, absolutely, because you've got some traffic ahead of you, depending on where you're going right now. Ben, I'm going to start with some good news, although we're still in recovery mode, still very heavy there. We just cleared an earlier crash in a tough spot on 95, the southbound at Route 38 in Woburn. You're still a little heavy there, and then that northbound ride is going to slow you down just about from 38 up to Walnut Street. 128 southbound, much better. Just a little slow from 35 down to Lowell Street and still in recovery mode from that earlier crash on 495 northbound at Woburn Street in Lowell. You're still back to about Route 3, so it's still stop and go for about 3 miles. Now, the lower end of 128 in very good shape. Let's knock some wood on this one because it's looking pretty good until you hit 93. And then 93 on that northbound side, we have a disabled vehicle right at the 24 split, so you're all jammed up there. The southbound ride is going to slow you down coming off the split to 24. 24 is a little slow at the Horse Bridge, and let's check the ride, the rest of the ride to the south if you're headed to the Cape right now with Kristen Knack and the Needham Bank Traffic Drone Report.
12: Gina, unfortunately, it's still over a 4 mile wait at the Sagamore Bridge on Route 3 South to get onto the Cape. The scenic highway, for the same purpose, is backed up over a mile at this point, back toward the Herring Run. Once you're on Route 6 East, that is slow in spots all the way down to Chase Road in Sandwich before you finally pick up some speed there. Meanwhile, over at the Bourne Bridge, Route 25 East, a 3 mile wait that's a bit better than it was earlier. Kristen Atkin, the Needham Bank Traffic Drone Report.
11: And we need some patience for folks coming back from Logan right now, the Sumner and the Ted, back to the airport. And also remember that right lane is shut down on Storrow westbound in front of the Hat Shell. Gina Tempesta, WBZ's Traffic on the Threes.
0: Record day today. We hit 100 in Boston, at least briefly. It's 99 still now, so very hot and sweltering outside. And most of the area is either at or near 100 degrees. As we head late into the afternoon, a lot of the real feels north of 100 degrees. In fact, Boston right now feels like 103, feels like 106 in Marshfield, and 102 degrees is the real feel in Fitchburg. Your results may vary, but nonetheless, it's hot. And we will continue with the heat tonight and the humidity. Temperatures only fall into the low 80s in many places. And tomorrow will bounce back close to 100 or even above it in some places with the humidity around and maybe a nighttime thunderstorm. By Saturday, we're still hot. We're still humid. We'll be in the low to mid 90s. But as the day goes on, a front will push through. We may fire off a shower or a gusty thunderstorm. And that'll set us up for a much cooler and less humid Sunday with temperatures in the low to mid 80s. Right now, it is 99 in Boston. Soccer fans are divided after a controversial red card in the United States knockout win over Bosnia and Herzegovina. WBC's Kyle Bray with reaction.
3: It was the red card seen round the world as U.S. star striker Florian Balogun was sent off after seemingly unintentionally stepping on a Bosnian player's leg. Sam and Jordan watched the game and are conflicted on the call.
4: I could understand it being a red card, but I feel like in the World Cup, how they've called it so far, I don't think they've consistently called it a red card, so I was very frustrated.
5: In speed of play, you could see that it was not intentional. I could see giving a yellow, but when they slow it down, it looks really bad.
3: Balogun will now miss the U.S.'s round of 16 game against Belgium. Sam is feeling worried.
4: I think we're in trouble because our backup strikers are nowhere near as good as Balogun.
3: Jordan, however, thinks Belgium have shown their weaknesses.
5: They haven't really been invincible thus far, so I feel like we need to be confident in that our other strikers.
3: From Back Bay, Kyle Bray, WBZ, Boston's News Radio.
0: Spain beat Austria today, by the way, in the round of 32, 3-2-0. Call it another Boston Tea Party, perhaps. Sipping it for the record books.
6: At Friends of Christopher Columbus Park near Faneuil Hall, some will be finding the perfect spot to watch the Harborfest fireworks, while potentially thousands of others will be drinking tea.
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6: 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I found her in the park surrounded by boxes of Snapple's limited time 250 party flavor, raspberry tea and lemonade. 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
7: We're going for it. 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But we're anticipating about 3,000 people.
6: There's no current record to beat for the largest iced tea toast, but somebody from Guinness World Records is coming to make the official call.
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0: 5:08, we head off to Wall Street. Andrew O'Day is at Bloomberg. If they were handing out t-shirts today on Wall Street, only the Dow would get them.
15: Yeah, only the Dow, 595. That's the gain for the Dow, more than a percent. New record high. S&P 500 was also a gainer. Technically, up 0.01%. Most of us are calling that flat. NASDAQ did not join the party at all. It fell 207. The Pentagon increasingly is embracing the mentality that if a defense contractor is late delivering a product, the Pentagon shouldn't have to pay for it until it gets it. That's what's happening right now with the Navy. Today, the Government Accountability Office says the U.S. Navy has withheld payments to Northrop Grumman over delays to an upgraded air-to-ground missile designed to destroy enemy air defense radar. The delay stems from software problems discovered during testing. Andrew O'Day, Bloomberg Business on WBZ, Boston's News Radio.
0: Coming up on WBZ, a Boston City Councilor is calling on the city to hire more police officers.
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22: The league is gobsmacked at how this trade went down. I think the one thing that was becoming apparent was that Jaylen Brown's value was much lower than the Celtics thought.
23: That was ESPN's Brian Windhorst today talking about the Jaylen Brown trade that shocked the NBA world, adding the fact that they would do this trade with Philadelphia at this time has the league feeling like the Celtics were under duress, and he believes the explanation the Celtics eventually give will be fascinating.
22: To trade it to a team in your division who you're almost certainly going to see in the playoffs over the next couple of years, it really has caught the league completely by surprise and is an indication that the Celtics were more desperate to get out of the Jaylen Brown business than they were to get a good trade to improve their short-term future.
23: Brian Antonelli, WBZ, Boston's News Radio.
0: 5:13, time to check traffic and weather together. The Subaru Retailers of New England all-wheel drive traffic on the threes. We got a good amount of traffic still hanging around, Gina.
11: Yeah, mostly in some spots here and there. It's really starting to get a lot better out there now, Ben, including that lower end of 128. Really not too bad until you hit 93. Now, on the northbound side, we have a left lane disabled vehicle right by 24. It's always a tough spot there anyway, so that's going to slow you down. That southbound ride coming off of the expressway 37 down to 24, and 24 still a little slow. The horse bridge, tap of the brakes after that, getting by 495. That's kind of the usual stuff we see there every day. We don't see this every day, that big backup at the Cape right now, and we're seeing it right now, Ben, on the southbound side of Route 3. Let's see how that looks now with Kristen Eck and the Needham Bank Traffic Germany Report.
12: Yeah, Gina, it is still backed up over 4 miles at the Sagamore Bridge on Route 3 southbound, with a mile and a half back up on the scenic highway waiting for the same thing. Now, Route 25 eastbound looked like it was getting better. Now I think we're closer to 4 miles again over at the Bourne Bridge. I should also say that Main Street through Buzzards Bay and the Route 6 bypass approaching the Bourne Bridge, those are bad too. Kristen Eck and the Needham Bank Traffic Drone Report.
11: Let's take a look at the ride to the north of town in recovery mode from that earlier crash on 495 on that northbound side by Woburn Street and Lowell, so it's a little tough there. And then if you're headed towards New Hampshire, it's still a little bit busy on 95 as you make your way from the state line up to about Portsmouth. It's a slow ride. It's not jam-packed. Downtown Boston's is a little slow. Of course, in front of the Hat Show, we have that right lane closure, and the Leverett Connector's really feeling the heat. On the downside, the Ted Williams and the Sumner back to the airport. Gina Tempest to WBC's Traffic of the Threes.
0: Now, here's something you don't see every day. A record in Boston, and the record is 100 degrees. That's what we hit at Logan Airport this afternoon, at least briefly. We've fallen back a degree to 99, so keep the jacket handy. You might need it later tonight or not. 80 2 degrees. That is the low temperature predicted for tonight with a lot of humidity around. So still a very sticky, sticky air mass around these parts. And we'll continue with that as we head into tomorrow. Again, we could make a run toward a record. The record high tomorrow in Boston is 102. So we'll see if we can get there. But the projected high temperatures are between 98 and 102 with real feels of 105 or greater in some places. So we'll see. Either way, it's going to be hot no matter how you slice it. Late day or nighttime thunderstorm tomorrow, and then perhaps some thunderstorms and showers moving through in the afternoon on Saturday. There's a front that's going to push through and actually cool us off. We'll get into the low to mid-90s with the humidity around Saturday before we cool down. And then by Sunday, less humid temperatures in the low to mid-80s.
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0: Good afternoon. I'm Ben Parker. Here are the five things you need to know at 5:16. A Massachusetts state trooper's injured in a traffic stop on a Cape Cod bridge. A suspect allegedly drove away, dragging the trooper several feet. Security officials preparing for the heat and crowds ahead of Boston's Esplanade fireworks show on Saturday. A woman's been indicted for sex trafficking and for running brothels in Alston and Brighton. President Trump's urging gas companies to lower their prices following a 60-day ceasefire agreement with Iran. Some have been lowered, but he says not enough. Boston's police department and its commissioner coming under fire. City Councilor Ed Flynn calling on Mayor Michelle.

0: office. I do think we have to have a serious conversation about the future of Boston Police Department and senior leadership.
1: Flynn calling on Mayor Michelle Wu to hire hundreds of new police officers to address the police department's staffing crisis. At City Hall, Mike Macklin, WBZ. Boston's News Radio.
2: WBC News Radio has reached out to the mayor's office as well as Boston Police. So far, we've not heard back. It's not just on the roads. There's a coordinated effort in the coming days to crack down on those who are under the influence on the waters.
3: A whole lot of boat traffic on the water this holiday weekend. And Massachusetts Environmental Police say they're ramping up boat patrols as part of Operation Dry Water. It's a national year-round campaign focused on preventing boating under the influence. And starting July 3rd through July 5th, officers will partner with the National Association of State Boating Law Administrators and the U.S. Coast Guard to enforce boating safety. As part of the campaign, MEP says they'll be focused on educating the public and making efforts to identify and remove impaired vessel operators. Boaters can expect to see a higher police presence on the water, along with sobriety checkpoints and targeted patrols. Much like on the roads here in Massachusetts, it's illegal to operate a vessel on the water with a blood alcohol level of 0.08 or higher. MEP urges folks to always boat sober and use a life jacket when on or near bodies of water. Luke Spear, WBZ, Boston's News Radio.
2: Yeah, if you want to go out on the water, why not let someone else do the driving? One cruise line executive says their customers are getting younger.
4: Millennials are driving the cruise business these days. That's according to Royal Caribbean CEO Jason Liberty. Liberty telling CNBC millennials have their own version of a perfect vacation.
5: Now, the younger generations are looking for several things, but one of those things are shorter vacation experiences. We're able to deliver that to them, and also for them to have a lot of different activities that they can share with their different social networks.
4: Liberty says this doesn't mean they're turning away the senior set. He says multi-generational cruising is a growing sector of their business. Rory O'Neill, WBZ, Boston's News Radio.
2: If something like the Love Boat's not up your alley, turns out dating life is getting better in World Cup host cities these days.
6: International visitors have completely shifted local dating dynamics. The dating app Field looking into this, and they find a soccer game on TV gave people a reason to get together and watch in person. A nice casual date, no pressure. Boston, for instance, has seen a 7% increase in meaningful connections on match days. And across the U.S., mentions of soccer, FIFA, World Cup in member interest categories are up 97% since last year. So, is this love?
7: Baby, don't hurt me.
6: Maybe not.
7: Don't hurt me.
6: But it's fun.
7: No more.
6: The tournament is also influencing where and how people connect with each other. International visitors are increasingly using Field as they travel between host cities. Drew Mulholland, WBZ, Boston's News Radio.
2: What about this? Is this love? Standing in line for hours to get Pokemon cards.
8: They take in groups of four or five at a time.
9: What number are you in line?
8: 11.
9: Damien is one of a few dozen standing in line outside the Concord, New Hampshire Target store, waiting to get their hands on Pokemon cards. He's been in line 6 hours.
10: Certain Pokemon characters have more popularity.
9: Kristen Deggs is a collectible cards expert with Noble Spirit Collectibles. He explains what all the hype is about.
10: When Pokemon first came out in the late 90s, there was this huge craze about it, and all those kids, now they're all adults, and now they have money to spend, so they really drive it forward.
9: And that popularity explosion has fed into a financial incentive for the less nostalgic, more savvy collector.
10: Some of them go for absolutely insane amounts of money, thousands of dollars straight out of the packs for certain cards.
9: What did they pay for those?
10: I think the average pack is probably $5.
9: In Concord, Sherry Small, WBZ, Boston's News Radio.
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1: Spain punches their ticket to the next round with a commanding win over Austria.
2: The flag has stayed down, and Spain coast into the round of 16.
1: Spain won the match 3-0. They have yet to allow a goal in the tournament. Action continues tonight with Portugal taking on Croatia at 7, and then Switzerland battles Algeria at 11.
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3: 5:23, traffic and weather together. The Subaru retailers of New England, all-wheel drive, traffic on the threes. And we've gotten a little bit better. Some people have made it to wherever they're going, Gina.
4: Yeah, absolutely. We're definitely looking much better on area roadways. Even the turnpike tonight is looking very good, Ben. We have no major delays until you hit about 495. A little tap of the brakes out to the Westboro Service Plaza. A tap of the brakes getting by 290. You're good to go after that to 84. The eastbound ride is wide open, even almost to the downtown stretch. A tap of the brakes at Fenway. That's about it. Downtown Boston, of course, a little slow going on that westbound side. In front of the Hat Shell, we have a right lane closure there. On the eastbound side, it's a little slow back to Mass Ave. Ted Williams is just a little slow back to the airport. It's not a solid one. And then the same thing with the Sumner Tunnel. It's a stop and go in and out of the airport. On the Callahan side of things, just a little slow at the exit. The turnpike is going to slow you, the expressway rather, on that southbound side, much better as you come out of the Tip O'Neill Tunnel. It's going to be a little slow just east Milton to the split. Northbound East Milton up to Neponset, great into the tunnel after that. Now, to the south of town, that's a different story. On 93 northbound, we have a disabled vehicle in the left-hand lane at the 24 split. You're back to 95, and now we have a new crash coming in on 93 southbound center lane at 24 split, so that's going to slow you down there. Another crash to the south of town in Middleboro, 495 before Route 28 to watch out for. And let's see what the rest of the ride to the south looks like. Headed down towards the Cape with Kristen Eck in the Needham Bank Traffic Drone Report.
5: Gina, it's just been insane the last few days heading down onto the Cape. We're still dealing with a 4-mile wait at the Sagamore Bridge on Route 3 South. Route 25 eastbound backed up over 3 miles for the Bourne Bridge. And Route 6 east is still slow from 130 in Sandwich down to Chase Road. Another backup down at the lane drop at 134 in Dennis. The Cape must be completely packed to the gills at this point. Kristen Eck in the Needham Bank Traffic Drone Report.
4: And to the north of town, really not too bad out there, at least getting better on that upper end of 128-95 northbound. Still a little slow. Going to call that 38 up to Walnut Street, 128 southbound, Endicott Street to Lowell Street. Gina Tempesta, WBC's Traffic on the Threes.
3: Checking the 4-day WBC AccuWeather forecast now. Meteorologist Brian Thompson is with us. We didn't stay at 100 degrees terribly long at Logan Airport today, but we did hit 100.
6: Yeah, actually hit 101, Ben. That is the official high. This happened a little after 4 o'clock this afternoon. Makes it one of the hottest days on record in Boston, but broke today's record very easily. 98 is the record set back in 1963. If you're wondering what the all-time record in Boston is, 104, set back on July 4th in 1911. But not going to quite get there today. It's now 99 in Boston, but the temperatures in many places have gotten well into the 90s to near 100. Even on the Cape and islands, it got in many places up at least well into the 80s this afternoon. A few spots even got close to 90. And we are in for a very uncomfortable night tonight, a low of 81 with patchy clouds. Near record heat again tomorrow, quite humid with sunshine, some clouds, maybe a late-day thunderstorm in some spots, highs between 98 and 102. Now, the record in Boston's pretty high tomorrow. It's 102 set in 1911, but we'll make a run at it again. 78 for a low tomorrow night with a clear to partly cloudy sky. There could be a thunderstorm. And again, the threat for perhaps even a heavy gusty thunderstorm on the 4th of July, mainly during the afternoon. Highs will be in the low to mid 90s, so still a hot day. But then it cools off nicely by Sunday and Monday. The humidity will drop too. Highs in the 80s on Sunday with some sunshine. A few more clouds for Monday with highs back in the 70s. I'm AccuWeather with the meteorologist Brian Thompson, WBZ, Boston's News Radio.
3: It looks like the cool spot is Chatham right now, where it's 78 degrees. It's 92 in New Bedford, 99 in Taunton, 96 in Lincoln, 99 degrees in Boston. 527, a local company says it wants to make Lynn the condom capital of the world. Global Protection recently wrapped up a move from the seaport to the Lynnway, taking over the former home of the West Lynn Creamery. The founder and CEO telling the Boston Business Journal the company and its 60 employees already have been in the building for a month at this point, and nearly 250 million condoms make their way through that facility each and every year. Wall Street was mixed up today. The Dow did have a gainer, up 595 points to a record close. The Nasdaq was down 207. The S&P 500 was virtually flat. 527 coming up on WBZ and the news at 530. The fireworks show in Boston getting ready for the big night this weekend.
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3: 99 degrees in Boston at 5:30. 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Good afternoon, I'm Ben Parker. Here's what's happening. Heat and security, top of mind issues for this year's Boston Pops fireworks spectacular. On the Esplanade, WBZ's James Rojas has details.
13: Because of the wicked hot weather on Saturday, the gates to enter and stake a claim on the oval lawn in front of the hatch shell will open at 4 p.m. as opposed to 12 p.m. Gina Kwan is Secretary of Mass Public Safety and Security.
14: Be patient. This is something new we haven't done in the last few years.
13: She says it will be a challenge getting the tens to hundreds of thousands of people in this space. Also a challenge will be security. Mass State Police Colonel Jeffrey Noble.
15: Have patience. There will be large crowds. We know this. We will work to get everyone through the checkpoints, but remember that our goal is to keep the event safe and free of prohibited items.
13: Including weapons, alcohol, and drones, but bring plenty of water, though there will be water stations here as well. On the Esplanade, James Rojas, WBZ, Boston's News Radio.
3: A Massachusetts state trooper is being treated after being hit and dragged by a car on the Bourne Bridge this morning. State police say the trooper was doing a traffic stop and had tried to get the driver out of that car. When the driver's door was open, the car started to move, dragging the trooper several feet. The suspect kept driving. Falmouth Police joined State Police Air Wing and canine units in the search. The suspect found at a home in East Falmouth and taken into custody. Workers who guide every vessel in and out of Boston Harbor are on the picket lines.
16: Teamsters Local 25 members at Boston Tow walked off the job this week. Engineers, mechanics, and trained operators who say they're fighting for fairness and respect from a company they say isn't listening.
17: Every ship that you see come in, they need assist boats to keep up against the dock.
16: Mike is a deckhand on the picket line.
17: To turn them, spin them. From fuel, oil, cars, container ships, food, you know, anything that comes into port, they need assist tugs, and that's what we supply.
16: Joe Fody of Teamsters Local 25 says it plainly.
18: We were all called essential workers during the pandemic. These guys every day continue to be essential workers. They're out here looking for modest wage increases. And maintenance of benefits, as well as dignity and respect in the workplace.
16: 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Jay Willett, WBZ Boston's News Radio.
3: President Trump's been pushing gas companies to bring down their prices and fast. He's warning that any price gouging would mean for big problems that would lie ahead. The president does say in a social media post, oil costs are dropping, but not fast enough, especially approaching a long holiday weekend. Coming up on WBZ, a Celtics fan favorite traded away. What that means for the Celtics this season. 5:33, traffic and weather together. The Subaru retailers of New England, all-wheel drive, traffic on the threes. Yeah, people are still trying to get some places, Gina.
4: Yeah, especially if you're headed towards the Cape right now. It's a very tough ride still. Let's see if there's been any improvement with Kristen Eck on the Needham Bank Traffic Drone Report.
5: And Gina, those big backups for the Sagamore Bridge and the Bourne Bridge still with us. It's about 4 miles at the Sagamore on Route 3 South, 3 miles on Route 25 East at the Bourne Bridge. I think I should also mention that maybe your GPS is telling you about some secret back roads that you could use to go around this. Let me just tell you, some of those are dirt roads and other ones are ones that go down to one car width in the woods. Kristen Eck from the Needham Bank Traffic Drone Report.
4: That may take you a little bit longer than sitting in the actual traffic at this point. And then also to the south of town, a couple of other trouble spots, including a disabled vehicle. Actually, it's a crash on 495 on that southbound side before Route 28 in Middleboro. Backed up about 2 miles there. We cleared that earlier disabled vehicle on 93 northbound at the 24 split, so it's still residual delays. And then 93 southbound, we have two left lanes taken with a crash at Route 37. And then to the north of town, new crash coming in. 95, 128 northbound in the right-hand lane at 38 in Woburn. Gina Tempesta, WBZ's traffic on the threes.
3: Well, as we check the four-day WBZ AccuWeather forecast, the heat and the humidity will remain for the next couple of days. Today, we did hit 100 degrees, and then a little bit later, we hit 101 at Logan Airport, so we'll call that the new record. Well, since it is 101 degrees, 98 was the old record. Tomorrow's record is 102 degrees. We may not get there in Boston. We'll have to wait and see. But either way, it's going to be a very hot and humid day tomorrow as well. Tonight, humid and warm or hot, depending on how you look at it. Temperatures close to 80 overnight. And then those warm-ups tomorrow, around 100 degrees with a late day or nighttime thunderstorm possible in a few spots. We keep the humidity and the heat around as we head into the 4th of July, although there'll be a front that eventually comes through and will drive the humidity and the temperatures lower, but it'll take a while. So Saturday, we have the hot and humid conditions with temperatures into the mid-90s. Watch out for a shower or gusty thunderstorm in the afternoon. And then Sunday, here's the cooler stuff. Less humid, temperatures 82 to 86. Right now, 99 degrees in Boston. Jaylen Brown saying goodbye to Boston.
19: Former Celtics star Jaylen Brown has released a statement on social media saying he's still processing how this all went down. He's excited and disappointed at the same time. Also, that he's earned the respect from this city, never asking for shortcuts or special treatment. He simply showed up every day, put his head down, and accepted every challenge. The relationships that he built here, the battles they fought together, the championship they brought to the city, and the connection he shared with the fans, he'll carry with him. Saying goodbye isn't easy when you've invested your heart into something. Brown added he's big on respect and actions speak louder than words. To the people of Boston, thank you. To the community he's built here, he loves you. Then he goes on to share his excitement for Philadelphia. Yuck. Brian Antonelli, WBZ, Boston's News Radio.
3: Cape Verde is preparing to take on Lionel Messi and Argentina in the World Cup knockout round of 32 tomorrow night. A Dorchester woman, meantime, is making sure the players look and feel their best on the field.
20: Dorchester's Loretta Rocha has been running her natural hair care business for years now, and now her handiwork is being displayed on the international stage. Her close friend Vozinha is the keeper for the Cape Verde team, and he asked her to be one of their official braiders. As an athlete herself for Cape Verde's basketball team, she says she understands how important it is to look and feel good while playing.
21: When you're an athlete, you have to wear uniforms, so you don't have a lot of, room to express your individuality. So I think that hair is the easiest and most forward way for players to express a little bit of who they are and their identity.
20: She's gone viral for some of her work with the team, and she said she's proud to play a part in her country succeeding on the global stage.
21: It's really cool to see everything that I've known now being found out by the rest of the world. Everybody has been so, so nice, and I just got a little piece of the love, that's dedicated towards my country.
20: From Dorchester, Kyle Bray, WBZ, Boston's News Radio.
3: It's not surprising. The World Cup mania has piqued interest in the sport for many Americans. Of course, it's widely popular elsewhere in the world. Soccer just isn't the top sport in the U.S. However, a poll by Ipsos Sports looks at the large percentage of non-regular fans excitedly watching Team USA. For those who do watch soccer, 60% are excited that Team USA has gotten into the knockout round. For those who aren't big fans of soccer normally, 25% of Americans overall are excited. A group of Catholics in rural Switzerland have been booted from the church.
1: During a ceremony this week, four bishops were ordained by an ultra-conservative sect of Catholics known as the Society of St. Pius X. The group opposes calls to modernize the Catholic Church and rejects the reforms that were adopted as a part of Vatican II. The ordinations came with a threat that the new bishops would be kicked out of the church forever, and this week, Pope Leo XVI did just that. He accused the bishops and those who ordained them of creating a schism, which means an intentional break with the church, and then he had them excommunicated. Sherry Preston, ABC News.
3: 5:38, we are off to Wall Street. Check in with Andrew O'Day at Bloomberg on this, the final trading day of the week.
2: Tesla is cruising again. The big EV maker says global deliveries of its vehicles jumped 25% in the April to June quarter. That's far ahead of what the market was expecting, as mass consumer angst over Elon Musk's political activism gave way to the existential crisis of high gasoline prices. Smaller EV maker Rivian also says it delivered far more vehicles than expected last quarter. As it begins delivery of a cheaper SUV, Rivian stock rose 8% today. On Wall Street, more stocks rose than fell, but index is split. Dow up 595, NASDAQ down 207, S&P fought to a draw. Andrew O'Day, Bloomberg Business on WBZ, Boston's News Radio.
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33: So they're going from a
0: higher volume average efficiency Jaylen Brown to a lower volume higher efficiency Paul George.
19: That was Kevin O'Connor on his Yahoo Sports podcast trying to look at the bright side of the Jaylen Brown trade to Philadelphia. And his guest, Tom Haberstraw, said the Celtics might already have someone on their roster to fill those minutes. Peyton Pritchard.
5: In the games in which Jaylen Brown did not play, Peyton Pritchard was an all-league level, statistically, all-league level player, averaging 25 points a game, 7 assists, and 5 rebounds. And the numbers don't lie when it comes to Peyton Pritchard's potential to break out next season. When he is playing outside of Jaylen Brown, he's absolutely scoring 20, 25 points per 36 minutes. He's a bucket getter.
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3: 5:43, traffic and weather together. The Subaru Retailers of New England, all-wheel drive, traffic on the threes, looking around, looking for trouble. What have you found, Gina?
4: Yeah, we found some trouble spots, including this crash to the north of town right now, Ben, taking up the two right lanes on 95, your 128 northbound ride, right at Route 38 in the Woburn stretch. You're back to Wynn Street as a result. That's your biggest problem now to the north of town. After that, you're going to have a little bit of volume and just through the Wakefield stretch, getting by a Walnut Street, and then you look pretty good. 128 southbound is eased off. Route 1 northbound still a little tight from about Sergeant Street up past 99 with pockets into the tunnel after that. Now to the south of town, 495 southbound, we have a crash with about a 2 mile backup on 495 south at 28 in Middleborough, and 93 on the southbound side. We have two left lanes taken with a crash at Route 37. That's backing you up onto the expressway as you make your way southbound onto 93. So expect delays there. The northbound side has gotten much better. Speaking of much better, let's see if that ride headed to the Cape is any better now with Kristen Eck and the Needham Bank Traffic Drone Report.
6: I wish I could say it was, Gina, but we're still looking at a backup over at the Bourne Bridge that now looks like it's getting back to 4 miles again. We've been down to three. It's still 4 miles for the Sagamore Bridge on Route 3 South. That hasn't budged in a while. A mile and a half wait on the Scenic Highway eastbound, which is still backed up beyond the Herring Run. A lot of the back roads are still a disaster. If you were thinking about trying those, you might feel differently if you're on them. Kristen Ack in the Needham Bank Traffic Drone Report.
4: And your downtown Boston ride, really not too bad. The biggest delay we have, of course, is headed onto Sorrow Drive on that westbound side with the right lane, the closure at the Hatch Shell. You're backing up onto the Levert Connector, as you can imagine, and then it's going to be a little slow after that, actually, to about Beacon Street. The eastbound ride is eased off. The Sumner and the Ted still back to the airport. Gina Tempesta, WBC's Traffic on the 3.
3: Record-setting day in Boston as we got to 101 degrees briefly at Logan Airport, but that was enough and then some to break the record of 98 for the city. Tomorrow's 102-degree record may or may not fall, but nonetheless, we are hot still. We'll be hot tomorrow with temperatures right around 100 and real feels in excess of perhaps 105 degrees as we go through the day. It is going to get better, but we have to wait till the weekend's almost over. So tonight, we'll have the heat and humidity around the temperatures near 80. Tomorrow, again, with those hot temperatures. And then Saturday, the 4th of July features plenty of humidity and some sun and some clouds and maybe a heavy gusty thunderstorm as a front pushes through in the afternoon. Temperatures will be in the mid-90s. And then here comes Sunday as we wrap up the long holiday weekend. A cooler day, less humid, clouds, sun, and temperatures in the low to mid-80s.
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3: Good afternoon. I'm Ben Parker. Here are the five things you need to know at 5:46. We hit 101 degrees at Logan Airport today. That is a new record for the city of Boston as we remain hot and humid. Governor Maura Healey making parking free for all state parks and beaches ahead of the holiday weekend. AAA estimates millions of people will be hitting the road this weekend for the 4th of July. More than 60 million of us will make our trip in a car. Boston emergency crews preparing for an influx of people on the Esplanade, but they won't be let on to the Oval until 4 p.m. on Saturday because of heat concerns. Just because you can doesn't always mean you should. New Hampshire natives are taking on fireworks at home, and WBZ's Sherry Small has more.
8: Nick is from Hooksett. He says he understands why Massachusetts bans people from shooting off their own fireworks.
9: Yeah, and I get it because there's a lot more people and its population is a lot more dense down there.
1: I'm sure they put on a good show, though.
2: They do.
1: It's pretty special being able to come and buy what you want and do your own, like up close. It's fun.
8: He's picking up fireworks at Hooks It Fireworks.
9: Are you doing it up extra special because of the 250th this year, would you say?
1: Yeah. A lot of people bring in a lot of stuff. It's definitely going to be a good time.
8: Several fireworks stores tell me they're busier than usual this 4th.
9: What do you have inside the bag?
1: Right now I got small cakes, mainly for the kids.
8: That's Joshua of Pentacook.
1: Got some mortar shells, loud bangs. Got to have the loud bangs on 250. Just loud over the river.
9: So this is going to be a fun time.
1: Hell yeah.
8: In Hooks It, Sherry Small, WBZ Boston's News Radio.
3: All right, 4th of July is on Saturday, and much of Boston's celebration for the nation's independence is centered around Boston Harbor.
11: It's Boston's annual celebration of its maritime and revolutionary history, featuring historic reenactments, musical entertainment, and fireworks over the harbor. On the 4th, the USS Constitution Old Ironsides will take its annual turnaround cruise in the harbor. The ship's skipper, Commander Crystal Schaefer.
12: Boston Harbor is more than just water and ships. It is a gateway to the freedom and stage for the history and a symbol of resilience. Today, as we open Boston Harbor Fest, we celebrate not just the city and harbor of Boston, but the spirit of the revolution.
11: Harborfest extra special this year as the city celebrates the nation's 250th birthday and welcomes the arrival of the tall ships on July 11th. Mike Macklin, WBZ, Boston's News Radio.
3: Massachusetts Attorney General Andrea Campbell and a coalition of 22 other AGs say they got victory against the Trump administration as they won their lawsuit against the U.S. Department of Education for imposing restrictions on eligibility for public loan forgiveness programs. If the new rule had been allowed, it would have left it up to the Department of Education to decide which jobs were considered public service, leaving many without the option to apply for loan forgiveness. If you think you're hot, imagine how those Boston tour guides feel. WBZ's Emma Friedman went to find out.
13: She's got layers on layers, and that's definitely not ideal in this heat. But for some reason, Catherine still has a smile on her face.
14: That's the one key, is to wear layers and to time travel in the 1760s. So that's the key to all of my success.
13: She's with Historionic Academy. I found her on Boston Common, dressed in colonial garb, dabbed smack in the middle of the pavement, ready for her next tour.
14: Everyone should take a tour. They're really fun. I recommend mine. I'm the best.
13: A couple of tours got canceled because of the extreme heat, but if you're here to learn, Catherine's here to tour you around.
14: I'm a history nerd. It suits me perfectly.
13: At the end of the day, she's got her methods to stay cool.
14: So my fellow tour guides and I, when we're finished with the tours, we jump into the frog pond, and it is as silly as it sounds, standing there with a tricorn hat and a corset and a bonnet, running through all of the water here available in Boston.
13: On Boston Common, Emma Friedman, WBZ Boston's News Radio.
3: Former President Barack Obama is headed here. Well, the North Shore. WBC's Drew Mulholland with more.
15: The 44th Commander-in-Chief will speak at Salem State University this fall.
16: This country will reclaim its promise. A brighter day will come. Thank you very much, everybody. God bless you.
15: He'll become the 5th former president to take part in the school's speaker series. Officials say Obama's focus on public service and community engagement, it all aligns closely with Salem State values. Tickets for a conversation with President Barack Obama go on sale July 15th. The former president will speak on September 21st. Drew Mulholland, WBZ, Boston's News Radio.
3: Mark your calendar. May 17th will be known as Bruce Lee Day. From this day forward in California, it was signed, the law was, by Governor Gavin Newsom May 17th, chosen as Bruce Lee Day because it was the day that Lee returned to San Francisco after he went to Hong Kong until he was 18. The tributes meant to honor the icon's impact on film, culture, and Chinese American history. Lee is now the first Chinese American commemorated with a namesake day in California. Bruce Lee had been born in San Francisco. 551, we'll check traffic and weather together next.
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3: 5:53, traffic and weather together. The Subaru Retailers of New England all-wheel drive traffic on the threes. Where are we going to begin this party, Gina?
4: We are going to start with this joyride right now, Ben, that we call a traffic jam with a crash that's taking up the two right lanes on 95, your 120 northbound ride. At Route 38 in Woburn, you're back to Wynn Street as a result. It's one of your biggest problems to the north of town, but we are picking up another left lane crash, and this is on 495 northbound at 119 in the Littleton stretch that's going to slow you down there. That's the ride to the north. And let's check that ride to the south and see how you're doing. If you're heading to the Cape, one last time this afternoon to check in with Kristen Eck and the Needham Bank Traffic Drone Report.
6: And Jenna, we're still seeing that backup on Route 3 southbound at Clark Road and Beaver Dam Road in Plymouth. That's almost a mile. Everybody is jammed waiting to exit the highway because they've heard about the bigger backup down at the Sagamore Bridge, which is still sitting at about 4 miles on Route 3 south. Scenic Highway eastbound waiting for the Sagamore, still backed up over a mile at this point. It's about a 4 mile wait at the Bourne Bridge on Route 25 east. It gets better for a little while, then it gets worse. It's worse. Kristen Eck in the Needham Bank Traffic Drone Report.
4: And also still some problems to the south of town. We're clearing a crash at about 2 miles of backed up traffic on 495 southbound before Route 28 in Middleboro, and also clearing a crash. Two left lanes are taking 93 southbound at Route 37 in Braintree. You're backing onto the expressway to about East Milton. Gina Tempest at WBZ's Traffic on the Threes.
3: A check of the 4 day WBZ AccuWeather forecast now. It is brought to us by John Sewer and Drain Cleaning. Here's Brian.
19: It's going to be uncomfortably warm and steamy as we head through tonight. There will be a few clouds around. We'll get down to 81 for an overnight low, and then near record heat again for tomorrow. It will be quite humid with sunshine and some clouds. There might be a late-day thunderstorm in spots, highs between 98 and 102. The record high in Boston is 102, set in 1911. Clear to partly cloudy, still very warm tomorrow night with a risk for a thunderstorm, low 78. Breezy, hot, and humid on the 4th of July with sunshine and some clouds. There could be a heavy, gusty thunderstorm in the afternoon, highs between 92 and 96. Cooler and less humid Sunday. Highs back in the 80s with clouds and sun, and highs by Monday only in the 70s. I'm AccuWeather by the meteorologist Brian Thompson, WBZ, Boston's News Radio.
3: We're at 83 degrees in Yarmouth. It is 97 in Salisbury, 95 in Concord, and 99 degrees in Boston.
2: Seriously? The drain's clogged again? How many times do I have to tell you? Just call John Sewer and Drains. One call and it's handled.
5: John Sewer, we get the job done.
3: 5:56. Is there something out there? It's World UFO Day. July 2nd marks the 1947 Roswell incident when some think an alien ship crashed in New Mexico.
7: You're traveling to another dimension. A dimension not only of sight and sound, but of mind.
3: Or a dimension of UFOs. Anyway, look up and see if you see one. The couple who scaled the Empire State Building has been granted supervised release. They appeared in court today.
22: Ivan Birkas and Angela Nicola were arrested and charged with misdemeanor and felony charges following their ascent up the New York City landmark yesterday afternoon. Once at the top, the Russian natives unfurled a banner that had a peace and love message before getting engaged and climbing back down. They both have experience climbing skyscrapers and are performance artists profiled in a 2024 Netflix documentary. Their next court appearance is set for August 24th. I'm Monica Nelson.
3: Florida prosecutors will get to look at medical records from a hospital visit by Tiger Woods back in March. The golfer was treated at Cleveland Clinic in Martin County following his crash on Jupiter Island, which led to his arrest.
1: At this time, I do believe your mental faculties are impaired, okay, and you're under the unknown substance, okay? So at this time, you're under arrest for DUI, yes, sir.
3: Court documents show both sides agree to allow the state to subpoena the hospital for the records to see if any test results and to know anything Woods might have told doctors about drugs or alcohol use. Two pills said to be painkillers were seized from Woods' pocket before he was taken into custody. That case goes back to court next month. The largest Massachusetts Megabucks jackpot ever could be yours. In the next drawing. It is the 4th of July drawing on Saturday. The lottery says an estimated $22.25 million prize will be sitting there waiting to be won. Nobody won again last night. The lottery's executive director, Mark Bracken, calling it an exciting time with the prospect of more than 40-year record being broken. Reminding players, though, to gamble responsibly. Coming up on WBZ, we did it. Well, not we, but the temperature did a record today.

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8: It is 99 degrees and feeling like triple digits in Boston at 6 o'clock. Good evening, I'm Madison Rogers, and it has been a historically steamy day in Boston. The city setting a new heat record, 100 degrees and feeling hotter. They've even hit 101 at Logan, and there won't be much relief tonight.
9: Not just the days, but the nights as well. We set a record for the warmest low temperature this morning at 78. Tomorrow's forecast low is 80 in Boston and 77 on Saturday. Both of those could be records as well.
8: That's WBZ-TV Chief Meteorologist Eric Fisher. Stay tuned for the four-day forecast. Extreme heat is forcing local leaders to rethink plans for the 4th of July. Because of the weather, Boston's Esplanade now won't be open to the public until 4 p.m. Saturday, ahead of the Boston Pops Fireworks Spectacular. State Public Safety Secretary Gina Kwan says they're trying to minimize the time that people will be camped out baking in the sun, because in her words, once you come in, you usually can't go back out. There is a different kind of relief at the beaches. Today, the governor announced that parking will be free at all DCR properties tomorrow through Sunday. There are still dozens of beaches closed to swimmers due to bacteria, sanitation issues, or algae blooms. The state's current list includes beaches in Winthrop, Lynn, Wareham, and Newburyport. The holiday travel rush is peaking at the airports today.
10: More than 72 million Americans will be traveling at some point over this holiday period. And if you are flying, today will be the busiest day for that. The FAA saying that they'll be handling more than 52,000 flights today. That is thousands more than it handles on a typical day. United saying that they will be flying themselves 6 million passengers alone across this holiday weekend.
8: ABC's Matt Rivers there, and we have seen close to 200 flights delayed at Logan so far today. The big America 250 fireworks show on the National Mall could be a record breaker, big enough that it's prompted some air quality concerns within the government, as we hear from ABC's Stephen Portnoy.
11: The late-night pyrotechnic display is expected to last 40 minutes, making for the biggest fireworks show in memory on the National Mall. But the Washington Post reports the revelry could prompt respiratory issues. The paper cites internal National Park Service documents urging against prolonged exposure to the particulate matter from the 850,000 explosives, saying the fireworks could lead to elevated levels of pollution in D.C. for 3 to 6 hours after the show.
8: A temporary but dramatic spike in potentially dangerous soot pollution is unfortunately typical for fireworks shows. A former Olympian now faces a felony indictment over alleged vandalism in the Lincoln Memorial reflecting pool. David Hearn, a former canoe racer for Team USA, has previously said that he reached into the pool to examine the peeling coating a couple of weeks back. Announcing the indictment today, U.S. Attorney Jeanine Pirro says he deliberately ripped up the recently installed sealant. The president has said that multiple people were arrested for defacing the pool after more than $14 million renovation project. Coming up, World Cup controversy hits the American lineup. Right now, 6:03, and we go to the Subaru Retailers of New England. All-wheel drive, traffic on the threes. Good evening, Gina.
4: Hi, Madison. Thanks, and good evening. I'm going to start off this ride on the expressway southbound. We were getting word of a new crash coming in right at Neponset. You're going to hit the brakes there, and then it's going to be East Milton down to the split. We just cleared a crash on that 93 southbound side at Route 37. So hopefully with that out of the way, that'll get you through there a little bit easier, and that should start to get better for you. Northbound a little slow at Neponset. Not bad into the tunnel. Keep in mind, of course, downtown Boston, the right lane closed in front of the Hatchell and Storrow Drive. Westbound, you're backing onto the connector. The Tobin Bridge is okay, but the Sumner and the Ted are back to the airport. Now to the north of town, clearing a crash on 95, 128 northbound at a Route 38 in Woburn, 495 northbound. We have the left lane shut down with a crash at 119 in Littleton. To the south of town, we have a crash clearing out of the way, but it's still slow for about 2 miles, 495 southbound, before Route 28 in the Middleborough stretch. And then if you're headed to the Cape, still about four and a half miles at the Sagamore, about 3 at the Bourne. Gina Tempesta, WBC's Traffic on the Threes.
8: Extreme heat and humidity lingers into the night. We can see a spotty late day thunderstorm. Not seeing anything on the radar right now. Then tomorrow, it's near record heat again. Quite humid with sunshine, some clouds, and a late day or nighttime thunderstorm in spots. 98 to 102 degrees, so a lot like today. Tomorrow night, the low is around 78 with a storm in spots. Then Saturday, sun and some clouds. Clouds, breezy, hot and humid, a heavy, gusty thunderstorm around in the afternoon, hopefully moving out in time for the fireworks, but we can't rule that out entirely. The high for the 4th of July isn't quite so severe, 92 to 96 degrees, and feeling hotter, still potentially dangerously hot out there. Sunday, we are in the 80s, 82 to 86, less humid too with clouds and sun. Right now it is 98 degrees out in Springfield. It's 94 in Framingham, 97 in Brockton, and 97 in Chelmsford too in Boston. 98, and looks like it actually feels a tiny bit cooler right now as a breeze picks up out there at 6:06. Investigation continues, but no foul play is suspected after a deadly apparent drowning in Hull. Authorities say a man was found unresponsive off Nantasket Beach last night. He's been identified now as Robert Nolan, a 76-year-old who lived in town. In the World Cup, a controversial call will now see the U.S. face off against Belgium in the round of 16 without their leading scorer. WBZ's Kyle Bray has more.
12: Not since Zinedine Zidane's infamous headbutt had a player both scored and got a red card in a World Cup knockout match. That is until the U.S.'s Florian Balogun did it against Bosnia and Herzegovina, when he appeared to accidentally step on the back of an opponent's leg. U.S. fans are livid, but many soccer diehards think it was the right call.
13: It was pretty dangerous, so I feel like it should, yeah, it was a red card.
14: Doesn't seem to be his intention, but, you know, by the rules of soccer, that's a hard fall, and he deserved that red card.
12: Some fans did raise questions about some players who have done the same but didn't get the same punishment.
15: I just think more players need to be held accountable, whether it's big names, small names. There just needs to be a lot of consistency.
16: We've seen something similar happen. I don't want to bring other players, you know, but, yeah, he's one of the best. Messi, I'm going to put him on the spot. He didn't get red carded for his incident.
12: Worth noting that both those guys are Ronaldo fans. From Back Bay, Kyle Bray, WBZ, Boston's News Radio.
8: Keeping the World Cup party going, Boston Mayor Michelle Wu has announced plans today for free, family-friendly watch parties in the city going all the way through the end of the FIFA tournament. There has been a lot of disappointment around the Fan Fest on City Hall Plaza getting cut short. The mayor said the host committee just didn't have the funds. Tomorrow night, it'll be a party at Roadrunner in Brighton for both the Cabo Verde v. Argentina match and Colombia v. Ghana. Big Night Live over by the Garden is the venue for round of 16 matches Monday and Tuesday. That does include that America versus Belgium game. Thursday's quarterfinal in Foxborough will bring an outdoor crowd to Christopher Columbus Park in the North End. There's more information on the city's website. It does look like they're still nailing down a location for the big final matches. 6:08 right now, and it's time for a check on Bloomberg Business. Here's Andrew O'Day.
17: Ford is still feeling the heat from last year's two fires at an upstate New York aluminum plant, halting production for months. The supply disruption held down Ford's ability to produce its cash cow, the F-150 pickup, at full capacity, helping push sales of that truck down 11% in the April to June quarter. Ford expects a rebound in coming months. A phase-out of once-popular models, including the Escape SUV, also impacted Ford sales, which declined overall more than 10%. The stock sell-off for semiconductor makers spoiled a Wall Street win. Dow closes up 595, NASDAQ fell 207, S&P essentially flat. Andrew O'Day, Bloomberg Business on WBZ, Boston's News Radio.

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11: After a 54-point season with the Bruins, Victor Arvidsson's time in Boston is done, with the 33-year-old winger signing a 2-year deal with the Red Wings. Don Sweeney said the Bees were in contact with him, but when they made the trade for J.J. Paterka, it changed what they might be focused on.
12: Including, you know, opportunity from some of the younger players, we felt we wanted to make sure we provided. At the end of the day, we felt comfortable where our position was prior to, and then... JJ sort of changed it around a little bit so we could focus on the back end.
11: And it was announced today that Alexander Ovechkin's NHL career will continue. He signed a 1-year deal with the Capitals. Brian Antonelli, WBZ, Boston's News Radio.
13: It is time for traffic and weather together. 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And, you know, it could be worse out there, Gina.
14: Oh, absolutely. It's much better just about everywhere we look right now. Even on the Cape of Madison, getting slightly better. You're still about 3.5 miles at the Sagamore Bridge and about 2.5 at the Bourne, but it's definitely starting to ease off. Also, we cleared that earlier crash on 93 southbound at Route 37 in Braintree. A little bit of that volume is surging forward to get onto the ramp at 24, and also cleared the crash in Middleborough on 495 southbound before Route 28. So that is also in much better shape. On the expressway southbound, we do have a crash. It's going to slow you down just just a tad at Neponset Circle to watch out for. Northbound, we have some curiosity delays as well, back from East Milton up to Neponset. Looks good into the tunnel after that. The rest of your downtown ride, Stero Drive. Remember, on that westbound side, you have a right lane closure in front of the Hatch Shell. It's going to be slow going on the lever connector down ramp, the Sumner and the Ted, still back to the airport and then to the north of town. And we're clearing that crash, although we're still seeing some delays on 95 northbound. Two right lanes still taken at 38 in Woburn. And we also still have that left lane crash in the Littleton stretch, 495 northbound at 119. 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But hurry, deals this big won't last long, only at Mattress Warehouse. Gina Tempesta, WBZ's traffic on the 3s.
13: It shall remain hot and sticky out there. Temps just dipping into the upper 70s tonight. We can potentially see a pop-up storm around early tonight, but there's nothing on the radar so far. Tomorrow, it's another day of near record heat after a record breaker today. Quite humid with sunshine, some clouds, and a late day or nighttime thunderstorm in spots Friday. Again, the highs range from 98 to 102 or so. And tomorrow night, again, it just dips into the 70s. Saturday, it's not quite as scorching hot, but it is very humid with a heavy gusty thunderstorm around in the afternoon. Independence Day tops out between 92 and 96 degrees. 82 to 86 degrees for Sunday. Sounds like sweet relief to me. It's also less humid with clouds and sun. Right now it is 96 in Lawrence, 94 in Marlboro, 86 in New Bedford, and 73 on Nantucket. In Boston, it's 98 degrees. We do have a bit of a breeze out there, thankfully, at 6:15.
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13: Again, 98 degrees in Boston at 6:16 now. I'm Madison Rogers, and here are the five things you need to know. The gunman at the center of a standoff that shut down 495 has now been identified as Edward Pine of Salem, New Hampshire. He was found dead. He is suspected of killing a man at a shopping center in Berlin, and that victim has also been identified as Nicholas Ferreira of Haverhill. A former Olympian is facing a felony charge accused of vandalizing the reflecting pool on the National Mall. In a post on social media, Jaylen Brown says he's still processing his trade away from the Celtics and to the Sixers, and that he's both excited and disappointed. Due to the extreme heat, you won't be able to get onto the Esplanade until 4 p.m. on the 4th of July. It was set to open at noon. And the Cape just might be the only escape from the worst of the heat in the coming days, as long as you're staying in Massachusetts. However, making that escape is an ordeal all its own.
5: Talking to drivers near the Sagamore Bridge, frustration certainly is settling in.
15: You can't even get over the bridge.
16: It's aggravating.
5: Michael is with his wife. They both live in Hanover, New Hampshire, home to Dartmouth. They're getting ready to celebrate the 4th on Cape Cod, and they're well-versed when it comes to holiday travel in New England.
16: And you got to find a place for gas or food or a pit stop.
5: Claire lives in Bourne, waiting for a CCRTA bus, just trying to get around.
17: Getting around on the buses is just easier. It saves you money.
5: Now that it's Thursday, any sort of beat the traffic strategy is out the window. It's all fair game now. Our Granite State friend Michael is just happy to be celebrating the 4th here on Cape Cod.
16: Enjoying more Massachusetts.
5: Off Route 6 in Bourne, Jim McKay, WBZ Boston's News Radio.
13: A huge fire in Worcester County destroyed 60 cars at an auction site today. The fire department in Templeton says they got the call around 2 in the morning.

0: and contained in tens of thousands of acres in size. Efforts to fight the fire are now being run by an incident management team out of Alaska. It's estimated around 125 buildings have burned. Nicole Griggs lost her home. Her family members are out fighting the flames as part of a volunteer fire department.
1: All these men and women who are out trying to save homes while theirs has already been burned down, that's heroic.
0: Extreme fire weather remains in the Four Corners region of the West. 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
2: Less than 10 miles outside Boston, a warning to watch out for bears.
3: Randolph police are warning residents about a black bear spotted around town. They say a small black bear was seen in the area of Jane and Mitchell Streets Tuesday night, then again in the area of West and Fowler Streets on Wednesday afternoon. They're urging residents not to approach the bear, and if they see it, to take extra caution with their pets. Brian Antonelli, WBZ, Boston's News Radio.
2: New tonight, the Attorney General of Louisiana has just been indicted on criminal charges by a New Orleans grand jury. Republican Liz Merrill is accused of trying to intimidate local officials who fought a law enacted by GOP legislators to overhaul the local courts. Merrill told eight New Orleans officials, including the mayor and DA, that they could be removed from their jobs because of their opposition to that law. The legislation eliminated a court clerk position in Orleans Parish after a man who spent decades in prison for a wrongful conviction was elected to the post. Again, tonight, the Louisiana AG faces a criminal indictment. Harborfest is now underway in Boston with a round of fireworks over the water after 9 tonight. And ahead of that, it's a different kind of Boston Tea Party, an attempt to break a world record orchestrated by Snapple. And they would like some help, as WBC's Emma Friedman explains.
4: Well, not exactly a tea bag, more of the Snapple variety.
5: And now we're trying to take it home with this record.
4: At Friends of Christopher Columbus Park near Long Wharf, a world record attempt is happening this evening for the largest iced tea toast.
5: We're going big. We're not going for 250 and stopping. We're going big.
4: That's Tracy Falcon, a bottle activation manager with KDP Keurig Dr. Pepper. She says there's no record for it right now, so they need at least 250 people sipping on Snapple to make it happen. But she's expecting more like 3,000. And it's not just any Snapple, it's their special summer edition flavor to celebrate America's 250th.
5: It's raspberry lemonade iced tea.
4: Near Long Wharf, Emma Friedman, WBZ, Boston's News Radio.
2: At this point, it might be the world's worst kept secret. Taylor Swift and Travis Kelce are tying the knot in New York City tomorrow. Celebrations are starting tonight.
6: An intimate gathering is expected tonight at MSG, Madison Square Garden, and tomorrow's wedding includes invites for 1,000 guests. Word is they have all been warned about a strict no-phone policy and no unauthorized photos. Yep, and a cocktail reception begins tomorrow afternoon at 4. It's expected to last until 4 a.m. Saturday. 4 a.m. Going to be a fun one, a long one. And you got to love these two. You wish them all the best, I'm sure. I wonder if you're a little bit sick of hearing about all this, maybe. But no, it's fun, right? Love is in the air. It's a good time of year. Drew Mulholland, WBZ, Boston's News Radio.
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10: 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They have yet to allow a goal in the tournament. Action continues tonight with Portugal taking on Croatia at 7, and then Switzerland battles Algeria at 11.
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2: It's 6:23. Right back to the Subaru Retailers of New England, all-wheel drive, traffic on the threes.
5: And where do we start out there, Gina?
12: Well, let's start to the south of town right now.

0: disabled vehicle coming in a tough spot, Route 3 southbound, right at Route 18 in the Weymouth stretch. And then it's going to be a little bit busy through the Plymouth stretch, and then about 4 miles still at the Sagamore Bridge. If you're headed on the Cape, about three and a half at the Bourne as well. The rest of the ride to the south of town in much better shape, cleared out a number of earlier problems, and even getting there on the expressway southbound, that's in pretty good shape as well. Cleared out an earlier crash at Neponset, so it's pretty much wide open. Just a little slow from about East Milton to the split. Northbound, just a little slow at Neponset. Looks good into the tunnel after that. Downtown Boston, keep in mind, right lane shut down in front of the Hatch Shell, so we have restrictions there. A little slow at the end of the Leverett Connector, but nothing major. The Sumner and the Ted, still a little slow back to the airport, and we still have a couple of crashes to the north of town, including this one. And last we heard, taking up the two right-hand lanes at Route 38 in Woburn on your 128-95 northbound ride, and still looking at a crash in the Littleton stretch on 495 north at 119. Gina Tempesta, WBC's Traffic on the 3s.
1: And the four-day forecast comes from AccuWeather's Brian Thompson.
2: It will be uncomfortably warm and steamy through tonight with patchy clouds. Low temperature only 81 degrees. Near record heat again tomorrow. It's going to be quite humid with sunshine and some clouds. Maybe a late day thunderstorm in spots. Highs between 98 and 102. Clear to partly cloudy tomorrow night. Very warm with a spotty thunderstorm. Low 78. And then for the 4th of July on Saturday, sunshine and some clouds. Breezy, hot, and humid. There could be a heavy gusty thunderstorm around in the afternoon. High Saturday between about 92 and 96. Cooler and less humid by Sunday. We finally see the heat break. Highs will be in the low to mid-80s with clouds and sunshine, and highs back in the 70s by Monday. I'm AccuWeather meteorologist Brian Thompson, WBZ, Boston's News Radio.
1: In Boston right now, it is 98 degrees and sunny at 625. In New England business news, the age of teenagers hanging out at the mall may be over on the South Coast. A new parental supervision policy has gone into effect today at the Dartmouth Mall. It says, in the mall and anywhere on mall property, people under 18 now need to be with a parent or legal guardian past 5 p.m. on Fridays and Saturdays or any other time the policy's in effect. On the mall website, they say it's about providing a secure and family-friendly shopping environment. And once 5 o'clock arrives, youth shopping will be asked to leave by security. One parent can only escort 4 youths, and at least one of them has to be their child. Guards may ask for ID, and those who refuse to leave could face trespassing charges. As for the teenage workers at the mall, they may need to show proof of work status, and they also have to go straight home after their shift. 30 years in, Pokemon is still going strong, and it's an absolute frenzy right now for trading card collectors.
3: At the Concord, New Hampshire Target store, dozens of people stood in line, some before the sun came up.
4: How long have you been waiting?
5: We have been waiting about 6 hours.
3: What?
5: Yeah. Yep.
3: That's Joel. He's number 12 in line.
4: Why is this so big?
5: Because a lot of people grew up playing with Pokemon cards, and recently there's just been a reignited desire to get back into things.
3: The sign says only a few at a time will be escorted in, and they have no idea what cards will be up for sale.
5: There's a few sets that are really popular right now, like for example, Ascended Heroes is one of them, and so we're just hoping that they have some of that.
3: So it's a gamble, unfortunately one that didn't pay off this time.
4: What'd you get?
5: Not the greatest stuff. So it wasn't the best day, but I'm happy with getting something.
3: In Concord, Sherry Small, WBZ Boston's News Radio.
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7: The seventh installment in the Despicable Me franchise, Minions and Monsters, is eyeing an $80 million domestic box office during the five-day weekend.
6: Don't be scared, though. They're such good guys. Just try not to look too delicious.
7: Huh? Toy Story 5 will drop from the top spot, expecting anywhere from 35 to 45 million in its third weekend. Then Angel Studios' Young Washington is targeting $15 to $20 million, and after a disappointing opening last week,
8: aren't you the dits from that dive bar?
9: Funny. That's what I've been calling you.
8: Touché.
7: Supergirl is looking at $12 to $17 million in its sophomore weekend. Brian Antonelli, WBZ, Boston's News Radio.
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1: 98 steamy degrees in Boston at 6:30. Good Thursday evening. I'm Madison Rogers. Here's what's happening. We burned up the old heat record as it hit 100 today in Boston. It did set a new daily high in the city. And there's more of this brutally swampy weather on the way, with sewage no longer spilling into the Merrimack River, though. Some impacted North Shore beaches have seen crowds return today.
16: High 90s in the air and sand so hot it'll burn your feet.
17: It's hot. It's hot.
16: The only place to find comfort is in the ocean.
18: I'm really happy. I'd probably be dying, sweating in this hot sun.
16: Salisbury Beach State Park is back open, along with several other beaches at the mouth of the Merrimack River, after they were closed for days following a burst pipe that leaked millions of gallons of sewage, making it unsafe to swim.
18: Miserable. I mean, miserable.
16: Karen is visiting from Tennessee, grateful the sewage issue didn't ruin her trip.
18: It's hot. I really don't care as long as it's open. The levels are low enough, whatever.
1: That's WBZ TV's Christina Rex with that report. Also, we just got a letter that Senators Ed Markey and Liz Warren have sent to a quartet of federal agencies asking for potential federal help after that sewage crisis, or rather amid that sewage crisis in Haverhill. There's no temporary fix in place yet. They've written that letter to the USDA, the Small Business Administration, the EPA, and FEMA. The heat's forcing a change of plans for Independence Day on the Esplanade in Boston.
19: Despite the heat, the Boston Pops Fireworks Spectacular will start on time here on the Esplanade. However, when spectators will be allowed to claim their space on the oval lawn in front of the hatch shell has been adjusted.
20: Because of the extreme heat forecast, the Esplanade gates will open to the public at 4 p.m. It was previously scheduled for 12 p.m., but now will be opening at 4 p.m.
19: Mass Public Safety and Security Secretary Gina Kwan says they're trying to minimize the amount of time people are camped out.
20: Baking in the sun, because once you come in, you usually can't go back out.
19: She says the decision was made from the advice by safety experts based on the weather forecast.
20: Bring your water and also bring your patience.
19: On the Esplanade, James Rojas, WBZ, Boston's News Radio.
1: As for the holiday travel rush, today's likely the absolute busiest day at the airports, with more than 52,000 flights across the country. More than 200 have been delayed at Logan. 12 have been canceled. On the roads, we're now moving out of today's worst window for travel, according to MassDOT. They say the best time to make an escape tomorrow would be before 11 a.m. But for all those nitty-gritty traffic details, right now, it's the Subaru Retailers of New England all-wheel drive traffic on the threes, where we have some rough patches, but it's not too terrible out there, Gina.
0: Yeah, it really is not right now, Madison. The biggest rough patches remain to the south of town. We have a disabled vehicle on Route 3 southbound, getting by Route 18. You're almost back to the split. Tap of the brakes, getting by 44 in Plymouth, and still looking at about a four-mile backup at the Sagamore Bridge, about 2.5 on the Bourne side of things. So still lots of stragglers trying to make their way to the Cape right now. We have good news to the north of town on 95 on that northbound side. We had an earlier crash at Route 38. That's out of the way. No residual delays there, and just cleared a crash on 495 northbound at 119 in Middle and Littleton. You're still back to Route 2, so still going to take a while for that to recover. Gina Tempesta, WBC's traffic on the threes.
1: It's going to be uncomfortably warm and sticky tonight. 81 for the low with patchy clouds. Tomorrow is a lot like today. 98 to 102 degrees for the high. That's likely near a record in Boston. It will be quite humid with sunshine, some clouds, and a late day or nighttime thunderstorm in spots. That is the peak of things. Saturday, Independence Day, we're in the mid-90s, 92 to 96 degrees. It is quite humid, and there's a heavy, gusty thunderstorm around in the afternoon, hopefully moving out before the 4th of July fireworks shows. The extreme heat warning from the National Weather Service does expire at 8 p.m. Saturday. Sunday, relief, 82 to 86 degrees and less humid with clouds and sun. Right now, it is sunny, hot, and humid across the Bay State. It's 94 in Leominster, 96 in Franklin, 97 in Carver, and 93 in Gloucester. Meantime, 98 in Boston at 6:35. A fond farewell to Boston today from Jaylen Brown.
7: Former Celtics star Jaylen Brown has released a statement on social media saying he's still processing how this all went down. He's excited and disappointed at the same time. Also, that he's earned the respect from this city, never asking for shortcuts or special treatment. He simply showed up every day, put his head down, and accepted every challenge. The relationships that he built here, the battles they fought together, the championship they brought to the city, and the connection he shared with the fans, he'll carry with him. Saying goodbye isn't easy when you've invested your heart into something. Brown added he's big on respect and actions speak louder than words. To the people of Boston, thank you. To the community he's built here, he loves you. Then he goes on to share his excitement for Philadelphia. Yuck. Brian Antonelli, WBZ, Boston's News Radio.
1: Harborfest has begun in a star-spangled celebration along the water in Boston. We'll have fireworks setting off after 9 tonight. 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
21: It's Boston's annual celebration of its maritime and revolutionary history, featuring historic reenactments, musical entertainment, and fireworks over the harbor. On the 4th, the USS Constitution Old Ironsides will take its annual turnaround cruise in the harbor. The ship's skipper, Commander Crystal Schaefer.
22: Boston Harbor is more than just water and ships. It is a gateway to the freedom and stage for the history and a symbol of resilience. Today, as we open Boston Harbor Fest, we celebrate not just the city and harbor of Boston, but the spirit of the revolution.
21: Harborfest extra special this year as the city celebrates the nation's 250th birthday and welcomes the arrival of the tall ships on July 11th. Mike Macklin, WBZ, Boston's News Radio.
1: Big federal student loan changes approved by Congress have gone into effect this month, but changes to a loan forgiveness program for public servants, PSLF, have now been blocked by two federal judges. They've ruled the Trump administration can't implement new restrictions, allowing the Education Department to disqualify state and local governments or nonprofits from the debt relief program if it's determined their employees have engaged in actions with a substantial illegal purpose. Under the rule, that could include things like support for undocumented migrants, diversity efforts, healthcare for trans youth. Massachusetts Attorney General Andrea Campbell and more than 20 other AGs argued that in practice, it would have been used as a political weapon to suppress causes that the Trump administration opposes. Campbell is celebrating the ruling as a victory. 6:38 right now, and let's check in on Bloomberg Business. I believe it's the end to the trading week on Wall Street, and here's Andrew O'Day.
7: Soon there will be a new internet service provider. An Atlas V rocket run by the United Launch Alliance, a joint venture of Boeing and Lockheed Martin, has carried 29 satellites to Earth orbit today on behalf of Amazon. And added to the more than 350 satellites already deployed, Amazon says that's enough for it to begin offering broadband service later this year. Split for Wall Street as most shares rose, but tech stocks sold off. Dow rallied 595 to a new record. NASDAQ fell 207. S&P ended about break-even, up 0.01 of a point. Andrew O'Day, Bloomberg Business on WBZ, Boston's News Radio.
1: Tugboat drivers are on strike. Coming up, we'll look at why there's a holdup on the harbor.
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25: The league is gobsmacked at how this trade went down. I think the one thing that was becoming apparent was that Jaylen Brown's value was much lower than the Celtics thought.
26: That was ESPN's Brian Windhorst today talking about the Jaylen Brown trade that shocked the NBA world. Adding the fact that they would do this trade with Philadelphia at this time has the league feeling like the Celtics were under duress. And he believes the explanation the Celtics eventually give will be fascinating.
25: To trade it to a team in your division who you're almost certainly going to see in the playoffs over the next couple of years, it really has caught the league completely by surprise and is an indication that the Celtics were more desperate to get out of the Jaylen Brown business than they were to get a good trade to improve their short-term future.
26: Brian Antonelli, WBZ, Boston's News Radio.
1: Red Sox are off tonight. Tomorrow night, they'll be in Anaheim for a game against the Angels that starts before 10. Right now, it is 6:43. Subaru Retailers of New England, all-wheel drive traffic on the threes. We check every 10 minutes. And how's it looking out there, Gina?
0: You know, overall, it's really not too bad out there right now, Madison. A couple of hiccups here and there, including on the expressway northbound. It's a little slow going about Furnace Brook up to Neponset. And then keep in mind that that right lane is shut down in front of the Hat Shell on that westbound side of Starrow. Eastbound's all cleared out. Ted Williams still a little heavy, not quite all the way back to the airport, but it's busy inside. The Sumner and the Callahan and the Ted East are looking pretty good right now. To the south of town, where you have that disabled vehicle at Route 18 in Weymouth, a minor delay around that, but still about 4 miles at the Sagamore Bridge. If you're headed on the Cape, about 2.5 on the Bourne side of things, and then to the north of town in recovery mode on 495 northbound from an earlier crash at 119 in Littleton. 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Gina Tempesta, WBC's traffic on the threes.
1: You might be tossing and turning tonight. The low is 81 degrees, uncomfortable and steamy with patchy clouds. Tomorrow, it's near record heat again, upper 90s to 102 or so for the high. It's quite humid, so feeling hotter. Again, there's a risk that those real feels could shoot past 110. Truly dangerous conditions, potentially, for some of us. We have a late day or nighttime thunderstorm in spots Friday, and then it's into the upper 70s tomorrow night. Another uncomfortable one. Saturday, it's 92 to 96 degrees. So not as hot, but still humid out there for your Independence Day. We do have the risk of a gusty thunderstorm in the afternoon. 82 to 86 for Sunday, and less humid, feeling a lot more comfortable out there with clouds and sun. Right now, it's 90 in Worcester, 95 in Norwood, 97 in Billerica, and 98 degrees in Boston.
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1: Good Thursday evening. I'm Madison Rogers. Here are the five things you need to know at 6:45. Both Massachusetts senators have just sent a letter to several agencies appealing for possible federal help after the sewer break along the Merrimack River. Right now, Iran is warning oil tankers to use approved routes in the Strait of Hormuz or face a forceful response. The Dow hit another record on Wall Street following a new monthly jobs report that showed a sharp dip in hiring last month. Governor Healey announcing parking will be free at all DCR properties, including the beaches, tomorrow through Sunday. Deckhands and engineers have been sweating it out in East Boston, holding the picket line over tugboats in the harbor. More on that with WBZ's Jay Willett.
3: Tugboats will often guide exports and imports in and out of Boston Harbor, and it can be long hours, early wake-ups, and heavy lifting.
6: Crew boats, they live on there 24-7.
3: Now engineers and deckhands from Boston Tow like Mike are on strike, waving at passing cars on Border Street in the boatyard here in East Boston.
6: They do either a week and a week or 2 weeks and 2 weeks, so on and off. Day boats, we are on call all the time, and we could be there between anywhere up to days on end.
3: Demanding better pay, benefits, and as Joe Fody of Teamsters Local 25 puts it, an overall show of respect they haven't seen during negotiations.
8: If there was any respect, these guys would not be out here and you wouldn't be speaking to me.
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1: Nurses at UMass Memorial Medical Center in Worcester just approved a 14-day strike. This is just an authorization vote, but the Massachusetts Nurses Association says it's a powerful message to executives that nurses are prepared to do whatever it takes to win a fair contract. The union says 99% of nurses who voted approved strike authorization. Nurses say they've been unable to come to a fair deal when it comes to safer patient care, improving workplace security, and recruiting and retaining experienced nurses. Some cities and towns in New Hampshire may ban shooting off fireworks, but otherwise, state law allows it. And fireworks stores and stands in the Granite State say they are busier than usual this year with our nation's 250th birthday.
9: John from Penacook just bought a big bag of fireworks. What do you have?
10: I have a bunch of, I don't know, things that go up in the sky and go bang. Various ones. I have three boys, so I'm going to help them put these up into the air and explode.
9: He says this is about the same as his family does every year. Marty, however, from Canterbury, says he's going all out this year.
11: We'll watch the fireworks in Canterbury, and then we'll come home and blast all of ours off.
9: He's loading up on fireworks from Hooksett Fireworks, not far off I-93.
11: We'd easily spend about $1,500 on... I know, that's too much. Don't tell my wife.
9: Are you doing a little more than you normally...
11: We are, yeah. It's the 250th. We want to celebrate the United States, you know. You know, we've been through a lot of problems, and here we are, you know, but we're still a country.
9: From Hooksett, Sherry Small, WBZ Boston's News Radio.
1: Two local candidates are making a case to higher courts as they try to get back on the ballot for November. WBZ's Amanda Keene has the details.
12: The Republican candidate for the state's attorney general is taking his case to the U.S. Supreme Court. Michael Walsh was disqualified from making the ballot for September's primary because the service he hired to collect signatures for his campaign allegedly got fraudulent signatures. He first appealed to the state's highest court before filing it with the Supreme Court just this week. Now, the Republican candidate for lieutenant governor, Ann Manning Martin, is dealing with the same issue. She's also not allowed on the ballot because of alleged fraudulent signatures, and she has officially appealed her case to the state's highest court. Now, Joe Bronski was a signature collector for both campaigns, and he says that he would invoke his Fifth Amendment right and not comment on the allegations against him if he is brought to court. When it comes to the courts working out the eligibility of these two candidates, it's a time-sensitive issue, as the primary election is September 1st, but the mail-in ballots must be sent out by July 18th. Amanda Keene, WBZ, Boston's News Radio.
1: A new bill unveiled on Beacon Hill today is the Senate's attempt to blunt the harms of social media and keep kids safe online. It's a dramatically different plan from the bill the House passed back in April, which would ban social media for kids under 14 and also ban cell phones in classrooms across the state. The Senate bill centers on addictive features within the apps, requiring social media sites to put default settings in place for users under 18, like limiting endless scrolling and turning off notifications. After midnight, minors would not be able to turn those settings off. Lawmakers have been debating social media limits for years, with concerns around data privacy, protections for queer youth, and companies raising First Amendment issues. Starting on the 4th, families can open those new Trump accounts for kids under 18.
14: Children born between 2025 and 2028 can receive a $1,000 federal deposit once an account is opened by a parent or guardian. And families can then contribute up to $5,000 a year. Financially, the impact could be significant. Assuming an average annual return of 8%, a $1,000 investment could grow to about $4,000 over 18 years. If a family added $100 a month, the account could grow to roughly $51,000 by age 18, based on compound interest calculations. I'm Monica Nelson.
1: The Megabucks jackpot in Massachusetts has never been higher. No winner again last night, so the July 4th drawing will be $22.25 million for the jackpot. That breaks a record set back in 1985. It's only the third in Megabucks history that's exceeded $20 million. Of course, once upon a time, the lottery game exclusive to Massachusetts used to be a dollar a ticket. Now it's $2. That 1985 $21.7 million jackpot was split among eight winning tickets.
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1: 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And at 6:53, the Subaru Retailers of New England all-wheel drive traffic on the threes with Gina Tempesta.
0: Hi, Madison. Thanks, and good evening. Still seeing a little bit of volume for folks traveling northbound on the expressway. Nothing major, just a little slow going about Adams Street. Up to Neponset looks good into the tunnel after that. That southbound ride has cleared out very nicely. Also, keep in mind, right lane closed in front of the Hat Shell on Stereo westbound. Not too bad at the Leverett Connector. The Ted Williams is still a little sluggish. Back to the airport, the Sumner just a little tight getting onto 93. Now, to the south of town, we're clearing that disabled vehicle by Route 18 in Weymouth, a minor delay with that. But as you continue that ride, if you're headed onto the Cape, we're still looking at about a 4-4.5 mile backup at the Sagamore Bridge and about 3 miles on the Bourne side of things. To the north of town, everything's cleared out of the way very nicely. Residual delays from an earlier crash on 495 northbound, getting by 119 in Littleton, but that has started to ease off and it's quiet on the turnpike. 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Gina Tempesta, WBZ's Traffic on the Threes.
1: 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And as the extreme heat keeps its grip on our area, let's get that forecast with AccuWeather's Brian Thompson.
26: An extreme heat warning remains in effect through much of the area through 8 p.m. on Saturday. There is a heat advisory for the Cape and Martha's Vineyard, as AccuWeather real field temperatures will be at or over 100 degrees at times through each afternoon through Saturday. This will have a very warm night tonight, a low just 81 degrees with patchy clouds. A very hot day again tomorrow, highs close to 100 degrees. We'll have sunshine and some clouds, maybe a late day thunderstorm in spots. The record high in Boston tomorrow, 102, set in 1911. Clear to partly cloudy, very warm tomorrow night with a stray thunderstorm, low 78. And for the 4th of July, Saturday, sunshine and some clouds, breezy, hot, and humid with a heavy, gusty thunderstorm around to the afternoon. Highs will be in the low to mid-90s. Cooler and less humid for Sunday with clouds and sun, highs back in the 80s. I'm AccuWeather meteorologist Brian Thompson, WBZ, Boston's News Radio.
1: 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We are back in the 90s now across much of Greater Boston, or really all of Greater Boston. It's 95 in Acton, 96 in Dedham, 93 in Duxbury, and 98 in Boston. Sunshine at 6:55.
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1: Cape Verde is gearing up for a knockout World Cup match against Argentina. And WBZ's Kyle Bray reports a Boston woman is helping them take the field in style.
18: Cape Verde has been the darling of this year's World Cup, and Dorchester's Loretta Rocha is making sure players look and feel good on the field. She runs a natural hair care business and is one of the team's official braiders for the World Cup. She got the opportunity through her friend Vozinha, the keeper for the national team.
19: He was like, you know, some of the guys need a braider. Would you be willing to drive to Connecticut and do their hair? And I'm like, absolutely, you know.
18: As a player for Cape Verde's national basketball team, she says she understands the importance of looking and feeling your best and being able to express yourself while playing. She says she's proud to see her country succeed on the global stage.
19: In four games, we had to play against three world champions, you know. That doesn't happen very often, and it's just so happened that that's our luck, but it also, like, puts us to the test, and we're able to show everybody, including our own people, that we are up to the task.
18: From Dorchester, Kyle Bray, WBZ, Boston's News Radio.
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1: 98 degrees in Boston at 7 o'clock. Good evening. I'm Madison Rogers, and here's what's happening. It's hot, if you haven't noticed. An air quality alert does remain in place through 11 p.m. An extreme heat warning lingers through 8 p.m. Saturday on the 4th of July, and it is going to be sticky out there tonight before another triple-digit day tomorrow.
30: It's a lot of sunshine again. Kind of a carbon copy of today. We'll be right around 100 for the hottest spots, well into the 90s elsewhere. Little more west breeze should bring those 90s to the Upper Cape and maybe Middle Cape. Even a place like Truro Provincetown, you could touch 90 degrees out there tomorrow.
1: That's WBZ TV Chief Meteorologist Eric Fisher. Stay tuned for the four-day forecast in just a few. Because of the heat, there's a big change happening for the Boston Pops 4th of July concert on the Esplanade. The Esplanade itself will not be opening to the public until 4 p.m. Saturday. That's 4 hours later than what had been planned. Authorities say it's to limit the time people spend in that heat.
31: Adjusted opening time will not affect the concert's 7 p.m. start or the evening's fireworks, but it will reduce the amount of time people are exposed to the dangerous heat.
32: The 4th should be joyful and it should be memorable. And with this heat, it also has to be planned for carefully.
1: That is, or those two voices you heard were State Homeland Security Secretary Gina Kwan and Public Health Commissioner Robbie Goldstein. If your 4th of July getaway destination is Cape Cod, you will have plenty of company on the way there. WBZ's Jim McKay was near the Sagamore Bridge this morning, seeing how that commute's going.
2: If you're like Robert, who hails from Hingham and is sensitive to air quality,
33: weather is
3: probably the big issue.
4: Yeah, this heat wave is going to be no joke this weekend, but for so many others, it's going to be a weekend of soaking in everything.
6: We have a huge cookout. We live in the little village of beach houses, and so we're going to hang out with some family and friends.
4: Maria is all set for her family-filled weekend, as is Therese.
8: Our grandparents actually live up here, so we come up to the 4th every summer, all of us, all the cousins.
4: She's in town from Connecticut.
8: So we spend the 4th up here.
4: Murphy's Law, always the best recipe when it comes to summer travel. Down Route 3 and onto Route 6 over the Sagamore Bridge. Expect the worst and just remember to have some patience. Reporting from Bourne, Jim McKay, WBZ Boston's News Radio.
1: If you're heading to a state park or beach tomorrow through Sunday, you won't have to worry about parking fees. Governor Healey made that announcement today in recognition of the nation's 250th. Companies in the U.S. were cautious in their hiring last month. The Labor Department says the unemployment rate went up 0.1% to 4.2% in May, but they attribute that to many job hunters just giving up. While the data economists say, economists say it proves that companies are still wary of the health of the economy as inflation hits a three-year high. However, Wall Street seemed to like the news. The Dow hit a new all-time high today. We'll have more with Bloomberg Business coming up in about 5 minutes or so. And right now, it's time to check on traffic. Subaru Retailers of New England, all-wheel drive traffic on the threes. And at 7:03, what's happening out there, Gina?
0: We have a crash to talk about right now, Madison. In a tough spot, it's on the expressway southbound over in the right-hand lane, right by the South Bay Mall. Going to be a minor delay getting around that. The rest of the ride to the south of town on the expressway in great shape. Northbound still a little slow from East Milton up to Neponset. Downtown Boston really not too bad. A little volume on the eastbound side of Stereo Drive back to about Beacon Street. A little slow on the westbound side getting by the Hatch Shell. Ted Williams is a little sluggish back to the airport, but it's finally moving, and the Sumner and the Callahan are checking out okay. If you're traveling southbound off of the expressway onto Route 3 South, we just cleared an earlier breakdown at 18. In the Weymouth stretch, it should be all set there, and then it's going to be a little slowed, still about four and a half miles at the Sagamore Bridge, about 2.5 at the Bourne. Gina Tempesta, WBC's traffic on the threes.
1: In the four-day forecast, we do keep that extreme heat warning from the National Weather Service until 8 p.m. on the 4th, and it's going to be steamy out there tonight. Patchy clouds, the lows around 81. Tomorrow, the near-record highs are coming back around 98 to 102 degrees, and it is quite humid out there. Sun and some clouds and a late day or nighttime thunderstorm in spots. We'll dip into the 70s tomorrow night. Saturday, Independence Day, it's not as hot, but it is quite humid. A gusty thunderstorm around in the afternoon. Otherwise, sun and some clouds. The high is ranging from 92 to 96 degrees. And then it's 82 to 86 degrees and less humid with clouds and sun on Sunday. Right now in Boston, it is 98 degrees. We have sunshine pretty much across the Bay State. It's 94 in Plymouth, 90 in Worcester, 95 in Haverhill at 7:05. Soccer fans are divided after a controversial red card in the U.S. knockout win over Bosnia and Herzegovina. Let's get reaction with WBZ's Kyle Bray.
9: It was the red card seen round the world as U.S. star striker Florian Balogun was sent off after seemingly unintentionally stepping on a Bosnian player's leg. Sam and Jordan watched the game and are conflicted on the call.
10: I could understand it being a red card, but I feel like in the World Cup, how they've called it so far, I don't think they've consistently called it a red card, so I was very frustrated.
11: In speed of play, you could see that it was not intentional. I could see giving a yellow, but when they slow it down, it looks really bad.
9: Balogun will now miss the U.S.'s round of 16 game against Belgium. Sam is feeling worried.
10: I think we're in trouble because our backup strikers are nowhere near as good as Balogun.
9: Jordan, however, thinks Belgium have shown their weaknesses.
11: They haven't really been invincible thus far, so I feel like we need to be confident in that our other strikers.
9: From Back Bay, Kyle Bray, WBZ, Boston's News Radio.
1: Happening soon at Boston's Harbor Fest, they're not spilling the tea, they're sipping it for the record books.
12: At Friends of Christopher Columbus Park near Faneuil Hall, some will be finding the perfect spot to watch the Harbor Fest fireworks, while potentially thousands of others will be drinking tea.
13: We are trying to break the Guinness Book of World Records for the most people to toast with our limited offering summer flavor.
12: Tracy Falcon is a bottle activation manager with Keurig Dr. Pepper. I found her in the park surrounded by boxes of Snapple's limited time 250 party flavor, raspberry tea and lemonade. That's what folks will be sipping on to make it into the Guinness World Record book.
13: We're going for it. It's not in the books right now, so the way that it works is you have to have 250 to be an official record. But we're anticipating about 3,000 people.
12: There's no current record to beat for the largest iced tea toast, but somebody from Guinness World Records is coming to make the official call.
13: We want people to come and register at 6:30 so we can give them their T-shirt, give them their bags.
12: On Atlantic Ave, Emma Friedman, WBZ Boston's News Radio.
1: New tonight, the Attorney General of Louisiana has just been indicted on criminal charges by a grand jury in New Orleans. Republican Liz Merle is accused of trying to intimidate local officials who fought a law enacted by GOP legislators to overhaul the local courts. Merle told 8 New Orleans officials, including the mayor and district attorney, that they could face removal from their jobs because of their opposition to that law. The legislation eliminated a court clerk position in Orleans Parish after a man who spent decades in prison for a wrongful conviction was elected to the post. It's time for Bloomberg Business now at 7:08. Here's Andrew O'Day.
3: Tesla is cruising again. The big EV maker says global deliveries of its vehicles jumped 25% in the April to June quarter. That's far ahead of what the market was expecting, as mass consumer angst over Elon Musk's political activism gave way to the existential crisis of high gasoline prices. Smaller EV maker Rivian also says it delivered far more vehicles than expected last quarter. As it begins delivery of a cheaper SUV, Rivian stock rose 8% today. On Wall Street, more stocks rose than fell, but indexes split. Dow up 595, NASDAQ down 207, S&P fought to a draw. Andrew O'Day, Bloomberg Business on WBZ, Boston's News Radio.
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20: So they're going from a higher volume, average efficiency Jaylen Brown to a lower volume, higher efficiency Paul George.
21: That was Kevin O'Connor on his Yahoo Sports podcast trying to look at the bright side of the Jaylen Brown trade to Philadelphia. And his guest, Tom Haberstraw, said the Celtics might already have someone on their roster to fill those minutes. Peyton Pritchard.
22: In the games in which Jaylen Brown did not play, Peyton Pritchard was an all-league level, statistically, all-league level player, averaging 25 points a game, 7 assists, and 5 rebounds. And the numbers don't lie when it comes to Peyton Pritchard's potential to break out next season. When he is playing outside of Jaylen Brown, he's absolutely scoring 20, 25 points per 36 minutes. He's a bucket getter.
21: Brian Antonelli, WBZ, Boston's News Radio.
1: 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Starting with the Subaru Retailers of New England all-wheel drive traffic on the threes. What's the update, Gina?
0: Well, nothing good right now, Madison. For folks headed to the Cape, we just picked up word of a crash on 6 eastbound after the Sagamore Bridge by 130 in Sandwich. It's about 3 miles after the Sagamore Bridge, so you're backed up about 4 miles now, still trying to get on the Cape, so very little relief for folks there, and about 3 miles on the Bourne side of things. The good news is we've cleared that earlier crash at South Bay on the expressway south. And a little residual delay, nothing major. And then that northbound ride is going to slow you down just about East Milton up to Neponset. Rest of your downtown ride in pretty good shape right now. The Lever Connector down ramp is okay. It's a little slow. Getting by the Hat Shell on the westbound side, eastbound, you're back to about Beacon Street. The Ted is still a little slow back to the airport, but it is moving, the 93 northbound ride. Also moving off the Zinkum Bridge right up to the Cloverleaf. And the Turnpike's quiet. Gina Tempesta, WBZ's traffic on the threes.
1: In the four-day forecast, the heat wave continues. It's warm and steamy tonight, down to 81 degrees. That is the low. Tomorrow, it's near record heat again, with temps in the upper 90s or low triple digits. Quite humid, so feeling hotter than that. We'll have sun and some clouds with a late day or nighttime thunderstorm in spots. Independence Day Saturday isn't quite as hot, but it is humid. We're looking at temps from 92 to 96 for the high. Again, feeling hotter with sun and some clouds, and then a heavy, gusty thunderstorm rolling through in the afternoon. It is possible that some of those storms could impact the fireworks shows for Saturday night. Stay tuned for the latest on that. Sunday, it's less humid and cooler. 82 to 86 for the high with clouds and sun. Right now, it is 93 up in Newburyport. It's 92 out in Worcester and 85 down in New Bedford. In Boston, 98 degrees, but it is breezy out there at 7:15.
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1: Good Thursday evening. I'm Madison Rogers. Here are the five things you need to know at 7:15. Security officials are getting ready for the heat and crowds ahead of Boston's fireworks spectacular. Because of the heat, the Esplanade won't be opening till 4 on Saturday. A state trooper is recovering after being struck and dragged by a car on the Bourne Bridge, reportedly. Tugboat operators in Boston Harbor on strike days before the tall ships are due to arrive. In a post on social media, Jaylen Brown says he's still processing the trade from the Celtics to the Sixers. He says he's both excited and disappointed. One Boston city councilor is calling to put more force behind Boston police, echoing claims from the patrolmen's union that the city's become increasingly crime-ridden.
23: Boston does not have the necessary police to have an effective public safety strategy. Police officers are being assaulted frequently throughout many neighborhoods of Boston.
24: Boston City Councilor Ed Flynn says the city's police department is in crisis, seriously understaffed and lacking leadership.
23: There is no leadership from the commissioner on many of these issues, especially in retention and recruiting in addressing the dangerously low staffing levels. It's impacting public safety, quality of life.
24: Flynn calling on Mayor Michelle Wu to commit to hiring hundreds of new officers annually to restore staffing levels. At City Hall, Mike Macklin, WBZ, Boston's News Radio.
1: We've reached out to Boston Police and the mayor's office for a response. A former Olympian now faces a felony indictment over alleged vandalism in the Lincoln Memorial reflecting pool. David Hearn, a former canoe racer, has previously said he reached into the pool to examine the peeling coating a couple of weeks back and barely touched it. Announcing the indictment now, U.S. Attorney Jeanine Pirro tells a different story. She says he deliberately ripped up the recently installed sealant. The president has said multiple people have been arrested for defacing the pool after a more than $14 million renovation project. As peeling continues and algae blooms, that project is very much not over. Preventing shark attacks is the aim of a new federal law.
2: Lulu Gribben was 15 when she survived a shark attack off the coast of Florida in 2024. She lost her left hand, part of her right leg, and almost her life. What she didn't know when she entered the water was that another shark attack occurred 90 minutes earlier, just 3 miles away.
4: And all of a sudden, my best friend yelled shark.
2: Lulu says if she had known of the other attack,
4: I would not have been in the water.
2: Now there is Lulu's law that mandates that shark attacks can be classified as an emergency alert, similar to Amber Alerts. Shark attack survivor Braxton Rocha says it will particularly help tourists.
6: And it's something that could be sent automatically to your phone to just give you a heads up to, you know, kind of stay away from the general vicinity.

0: Association of State Boating Law Administrators and the U.S. Coast Guard to enforce boating safety. As part of the campaign, MEP says they'll be focused on educating the public and making efforts to identify and remove impaired vessel operators. Boaters can expect to see a higher police presence on the water, along with sobriety checkpoints and targeted patrols. Much like on the roads here in Massachusetts, it's illegal to operate a vessel on the water with a blood alcohol level of 0.08 or higher. MEP urges folks to always boat sober and use a life jacket when on or near bodies of water. Luke Spear, WBZ, Boston's News Radio.
1: The Cape Bridges Project reached a milestone this week when federal officials approved the project's final environmental impact statement. Now they have the formal go-ahead to keep moving forward. It's the first time that the Federal Highway Administration has approved a final statement for a project in Massachusetts since 1991. The governor's office celebrating it as a big step forward. Replacing the Cape Bridges is a massive project, and it's hoped it'll alleviate traffic and better emergency access to the Cape, as well as create a safer connection to the mainland. World Cup fans are taking StubHub to court.
2: StubHub is being sued by sports fans from California who say the ticket reseller's inability to fulfill orders crushed their dreams of attending World Cup matches. The federal lawsuit filed in New York by Julia Reeker-Mogul and Ruben Rentiera alleges false and misleading sales practices left them stranded after they bought tickets to group stage matches last month. The suit seeks to become a class action, saying that hundreds, if not thousands, of fans bought tickets only to find out they did not exist, had been revoked, or had been erased due to what the tournament organizer FIFA deemed poor digital infrastructure. In addition to monetary damages, the plaintiffs are asking that StubHub be barred from selling World Cup tickets and that any profits be given back to impacted customers. I'm Jennifer King.
3: You have the app, but do you have the story?
4: The point is to make the drive easier. You got that covered?
5: I certainly do, because you know how if you're in a backup and you like to know at least what's happening in front of you, like how long am I going to be in this backup?
4: Exactly.
5: That is where Lori comes in.
4: That's where you come in.
3: Get the whole traffic story with Traffic on the Threes. 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
8: Spain won the match 3-0. They have yet to allow a goal in the tournament. Action continues tonight with Portugal taking on Croatia at 7, and then Switzerland battles Algeria at 11.
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1: Criminal charges have been filed in a fatal crash involving a Tesla in the Houston area nearly 2 weeks ago.
10: The force of the crash was horrific and captured by a doorbell camera. 76-year-old Martha Avila was killed when a Tesla Model 3 came through the wall. Michael Butler said his car was in autopilot at the time, but Tesla has refuted that claim based on data from the car. Now the 44-year-old Butler has been charged with manslaughter and ordered to undergo a mental health evaluation. Jim Ryan, ABC News in Dallas-Fort Worth.
1: At 7:23... England all-wheel drive traffic on the Threes with Gina Tempesta.
11: Hi, Madison. Thanks and good evening. Some good news to report. They made very quick work of this crash on Route 6 on the eastbound side coming off the Sagamore Bridge. It's just cleared out of the way by 1:30, but we still, of course, have some heavy-duty delays. It's still about a three-mile backup at the Sagamore Bridge, but hopefully now with that crash after the Sagamore out of the way and all lanes reopened, that'll start to ease off. It's been a very rough afternoon and still about 3 miles on the Bourne side of things. That's the busiest delay that we have to the south of town. Getting there is not really too much of a problem. Even on the expressway, tap of the brakes at Columbia Road, a tap of the brakes at Neponset looks good after that. East Milton up to about Granite on the northbound side, no delays into the tunnel. The rest of your downtown ride is looking pretty good. Estero Drive is just going to be a little slow from the Longfellow Bridge to the connector and a little slow on the westbound side. Getting by the Hatch Shell, it's quiet to the north and no delays to talk about on the turnpike. Gina Tempesta, WBC's Traffic on the Threes.
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0: 4-day forecast.
1: It's going to be uncomfortably warm and steamy as we head through tonight. There will be a few clouds around. We'll get down to 81 for an overnight low, and then near record heat again for tomorrow. It will be quite humid with sunshine and some clouds. There might be a late day thunderstorm in spots, highs between 98 and 102. The record high in Boston is 102, set in 1911. Clear to partly cloudy, still very warm tomorrow night with a risk for a thunderstorm, low 78. Breezy, hot, and humid on the 4th of July with sunshine and some clouds. There could be a heavy gusty thunderstorm in the afternoon, highs between 92 and 96. Cooler and less humid Sunday. Highs back in the 80s with clouds and sun, and highs by Monday only in the 70s. I'm AccuWeather, the meteorologist Brian Thompson, WBZ, Boston's News Radio.
0: Right now it is 93 degrees in Carver. It's 95 in Franklin, 91 in Sudbury, 94 in Topsfield, 98 degrees in Boston. It's sunny at 725. In New England business news, a local company says it wants to make Lynn the condom capital of the world. Global Protection recently wrapped up a move from the seaport to the Lynnway, taking over the former home of the West Lynn Creamery. Founder and CEO David Waddell tells the Boston Business Journal that the company and its 60 employees have already been in the building for months at this point, and nearly 250 million condoms make their way through that facility each and every year. Waddell says he came up with the company back in the 80s as a response to the AIDS crisis, hoping to make sexual protection habitual, fun, and stylish. The Minions are back at the movies this weekend.
2: I'm Gary Orkham Oliver Magma Ichabod the Deceiver, but my friends just call me Goomby for short. I know the perfect monster for your movie.
3: The seventh installment in the Despicable Me franchise, Minions and Monsters, is eyeing an $80 million domestic box office during the five-day weekend.
2: Don't be scared, though. They're such good guys. Just try not to look too delicious.
3: Huh? Toy Story 5 will drop from the top spot, expecting anywhere from 35 to 45 million in its third weekend. Then Angel Studios' Young Washington is targeting 15 to 20 million dollars. And after a disappointing opening last week,
4: aren't you the dits from that dive bar?
5: Funny. That's what I've been calling you.
4: Touché.
3: Supergirl is looking at 12 to 17 million dollars in its sophomore weekend. Brian Antonelli, WBZ, Boston's News Radio.
0: It's not just for kids. Collecting Pokemon cards is big among adults. 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
6: They take in groups of four or five at a time.
7: What number are you in line?
6: 11.
7: Damien is one of a few dozen standing in line outside the Concord, New Hampshire Target store, waiting to get their hands on Pokemon cards. He's been in line 6 hours.
8: Certain Pokemon characters have more popularity.
7: Kristen Deggs is a collectible cards expert with Noble Spirit Collectibles. 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
8: When Pokemon first came out in the late 90s, there was this huge craze about it, and all those kids, now they're all adults, and now they have money to spend, so they really drive it forward.
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7: In Concord, Sherry Small, WBZ, Boston's News Radio.
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0: 97 degrees in Boston at 7:30. We did set a heat record today when it hit 100. May have even gotten up to 101 at Logan for a time. I'm Madison Rogers, and the heat, along with security, are top of mind ahead of this year's Boston Pops Fireworks Spectacular on the Esplanade. WBZ's James Rojas has more.
21: Because of the wicked hot weather on Saturday, the gates to enter and stake a claim on the oval lawn in front of the hat shell will open at 4 p.m. as opposed to 12 p.m. Gina Kwan is Secretary of Mass Public Safety and Security.
22: Be patient. This is something new we haven't done in the last few years.
21: She says it will be a challenge getting the tens to hundreds of thousands of people in this space. Also a challenge will be security. Mass State Police Colonel Jeffrey Noble.
23: Have patience. There will be large crowds. We know this. We will work to get everyone through the checkpoints, but remember that our goal is to keep the event safe and free of prohibited items.
21: Including weapons, alcohol, and drones, but bring plenty of water, though there will be water stations here as well. On the Esplanade, James Rojas, WBZ, Boston's News Radio.
0: Back to the beach for some whose plans were disrupted earlier this week by the massive sewer leak in Haverhill.
24: This family actually delayed their trip by a day to make sure the coast was clear, literally.
25: We knew for the last few days that there was no swimming. We pushed our camping trip out a day to try and make sure, see if it opened up, and luckily it did.
24: The issue in Haverhill was fixed, and most swimming reopened by Wednesday night. And the governor is encouraging people to get out to the beach, making parking free all weekend at all state parks so people can enjoy the cleaner water.
0: There are still beaches closed on Plum Island and dozens of closures at beaches and lakes around the state. The Department of Public Health runs a beach dashboard that's updated around every hour, so you can check on that if you're heading to the beach. That story you just heard came from WBZ-TV's Christina Rex. A driver's been arrested after an incident near the Bourne Bridge that injured a trooper. Around 9:30 this morning, police say troopers were trying to get a driver to exit his pulled-over vehicle when the car began to move, striking a trooper and dragging them several feet. The suspect kept driving. Falmouth police say they joined state police, air wing, and K-9 units in the search. The suspect was taken into custody at a home in East Falmouth. The trooper hospitalized with minor injuries. Workers who guide every vessel in and out of Boston Harbor are on the picket line.
26: Teamsters Local 25 members at Boston Tow walked off the job this week. Engineers, mechanics, and trained operators who say they're fighting for fairness and respect from a company they say isn't listening.
27: Every ship that you see come in, they need assist boats to keep up against the dock.
26: Mike is a deckhand on the picket line.
27: To turn them, spin them. From fuel, oil, cars, container ships, food, you know, anything that comes in a port, they need assist tugs, and that's what we supply.
26: Joe Fody of Teamsters Local 25 says it plainly.
28: We were all called essential workers during the pandemic. These guys every day continue to be essential workers. They're out here looking for modest wage increases, and maintenance of benefits, as well as dignity and respect in the workplace.
26: WBZ News Radio has reached out to Boston Tow for comment. 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
0: Coming up, a goodbye from Jalen Brown. Right now, it's time for the Subaru Retailers of New England all-wheel drive traffic on the threes. Gina?
1: Thanks, Madison, and good evening. Still seeing a little bit of volume for folks on the westbound side of Storrow Drive, right in front of the Hatchell, a little bit of slowdown there. And then that eastbound ride's really not too bad, just back to the Longfellow Bridge. The rest of your downtown ride's in pretty good shape, a tap of the brakes at the end of the Sumner Tunnel, getting onto 93. Your southbound ride headed out of the city, Albany Street, down to Columbia Road on the expressway, tap of the brakes at Neponset. The northbound ride, that'll be slow just at East Milton, but it looks great right into the tunnel after that. Those are the biggest delays that we have in the city right now. If you're headed towards the Cape, Route 3 southbound's in pretty good shape until you hit the Sagamore, about 3 miles of backed up traffic. The good news is we had that earlier crash after the bridge in the Sandwich Stretch, so things are getting better there, and about 3 miles at the Bourne. Gina Tempesta, WBC's traffic on the threes.
0: Thank you, Gina. Looking at the four-day forecast, we do still have that extreme heat warning from the National Weather Service that goes through 8 p.m. on the 4th of July. Tonight, it's going to be uncomfortable out there. A steamy low of 81 degrees, patchy clouds overhead. Tomorrow, we're looking at near record heat. The high is similar to today, 98 to 102 or so. It is humid out there with sunshine, some clouds, and a late day or nighttime shower or thunderstorm in spots. Again, maybe rain around tomorrow night. It's a low around 78. Very warm. Saturday, Independence Day, is humid but not as hot. 92 to 96 degrees for the high, with sun and some clouds and a heavy gusty thunderstorm around in the afternoon. Sunday, it's in the mid-80s and less humid with clouds and sun. Right now, it is sunshine across the Bay State, and in Boston, 97 degrees at 7:35. Jalen Brown is saying goodbye to Boston.
13: Former Celtics star Jalen Brown has released a statement on social media saying he's still processing how this all went down. He's excited and disappointed at the same time. Also, that he's earned the respect from this city, never asking for shortcuts or special treatment. He simply showed up every day, put his head down, and accepted every challenge. The relationships that he built here, the battles they fought together, the championship they brought to the city, and the connection he shared with the fans, he'll carry with him. Saying goodbye isn't easy when you've invested your heart into something. Brown added he's big on respect, and actions speak louder than words. To the people of Boston, thank you. To the community he's built here, he loves you. Then he goes on to share his excitement for Philadelphia. Yuck. Brian Antonelli, WBZ, Boston's News Radio.
0: As Cape Verde prepares to take on Lionel Messi and Argentina in the World Cup, a Dorchester woman is making sure the players look and feel their best on the field. WBZ's Kyle Bray has more on that.
2: Dorchester's Loretta Rocha has been running her natural hair care business for years now, and now her handiwork is being displayed on the international stage. Her close friend Vozinha is the keeper for the Cape Verde team, and he asked her to be one of their official braiders. As an athlete herself for Cape Verde's basketball team, she says she understands how important it is to look and feel good while playing.
3: When you're an athlete, you have to wear uniforms, so you don't have a lot of like room to express your individuality. So I think that hair is like the easiest and most like forward way for players to express a little bit of who they are and their identity.
2: She's gone viral for some of her work with the team, and she said she's proud to play a part in her country succeeding on the global stage.
3: It's really cool to see everything that I've known now being found out by the rest of the world. Everybody has been so, so nice, and I just got a little piece of the love, you know, that's dedicated towards my country.
2: From Dorchester, Kyle Bray, WBZ, Boston's News Radio.
0: Keeping the World Cup party going, today Boston Mayor Michelle Wu announced plans for free, family-friendly watch parties in the city going all the way through the end of the FIFA tournament. This is with the FIFA Fan Fest on City Hall Plaza having been cut short. There's been a lot of disappointment around that. Tomorrow night, it'll be a party at Roadrunner in Brighton for both that Cape Verde versus Argentina match and the Colombia-Ghana match. Big Night Live over by The Garden is the venue for a round of 16 matches Monday and Tuesday. That includes America versus Belgium Monday. Thursday's quarterfinal in Foxborough will bring a crowd to Christopher Columbus Park in the North End. It's where Harborfest is happening right now. There is more information on the city's website. It looks like they're still nailing down a location for the big final matches. Time for Bloomberg Business at 7:38. Here's Andrew O'Day.
4: Ford is still feeling the heat from last year's two fires at an upstate New York aluminum plant, halting production for months. The supply disruption held down Ford's ability to produce its cash cow, the F-150 pickup, at full capacity, helping push sales of that truck down 11% in the April to June quarter. Ford expects a rebound in coming months. A phase-out of once-popular models, including the Escape SUV, also impacted Ford sales, which declined overall more than 10%. The stock sell-off for semiconductor makers spoiled a Wall Street win. Dow closes up 595, NASDAQ fell 207, S&P essentially flat. Andrew O'Day, Bloomberg Business on WBZ, Boston's News Radio.
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30: After a 54-point season with the Bruins, Victor Arvidsson's time in Boston is done, with the 33-year-old winger signing a two-year deal with the Red Wings. Don Sweeney said the Bees were in contact with him, but when they made the trade for J.J. Paterka, it changed what they might be focused on.
31: Including, you know, opportunity from some of the younger players, we felt we wanted to make sure we provided. At the end of the day, we felt comfortable where our position was prior to, and then... JJ sort of changed it around a little bit so we could focus on the back end.
30: And it was announced today that Alexander Ovechkin's NHL career will continue. He signed a one-year deal with the Capitals. Brian Antonelli, WBZ, Boston's News Radio.
0: We check traffic and weather every 10 minutes. Start off with the Subaru Retailers of New England all-wheel drive traffic on the threes. We start out there, Gina.
1: Well, let's start with this Cape Cod ride because this is the biggest problem that we're seeing right now on the southbound side, Madison, of Route 3. As you make your way onto the Sagamore Bridge, you're still backed up a little over 4 miles there and a little sluggish from that earlier crash down at 130 in the East Sandwich Stretch. So a little slow there, but it is moving with all lanes reopened. About 3 miles on the Bourne side of things. Getting there is really not too bad. The rest of Route 3 south is okay. Your expressway southbound ride, a little stop and go action, nothing major, just a little slow from about Albany Street down to Neponset. Looks good to the split northbound and top of the brakes at Adams Street and wide open into the tunnel after that. The rest of your downtown ride a little slow. Westbound on Starro getting by the Hat Shell. The eastbound rides just back to the Longfellow Bridge. Your airport tunnels are wide open. It looks good to the north and no major problems to talk about. It's wide open. It was a speed limit ride from Boston to Sturbridge on the Turnpike and back again. 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Gina Tempesta, WBC's Traffic on the Threes.
0: It's going to be steamy tonight. The low 81 degrees. Near record heat again tomorrow. It's humid out there with sunshine and some clouds. 98 to 102 for the high. Watch out for a late day or nighttime thunderstorm for Friday. Then it dips into the 70s tomorrow night. And our heat continues into the 4th of July Saturday, but it's not quite as hot. 92 to 96. Quite humid with a heavy gusty thunderstorm around in the afternoon that could potentially get damaging, especially well into central and western Mass. Otherwise, sun and some clouds for the 4th of July, more clouds for Sunday, but it's also a whole lot cooler and less humid, mid upper 60s maybe. Right now it is 7:45. Sunset is at around 8:26 this evening, and it's 90 in Salem, 89 in Framingham, 94 in Brockton, and 97 degrees in Boston.
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0: Good Thursday evening. I'm Madison Rogers. Here are the five things you need to know. Boston did set a new heat record for today, and there's a chance we could pull it off again tomorrow. Both Massachusetts senators sending a letter to several agencies in an appeal for possible federal help after the sewer break along the Merrimack River. The Dow hit another record on Wall Street after a new monthly jobs report showed hiring dipped sharply last month. Ahead of the fireworks, the Esplanade now won't open till 4 o'clock Saturday. That's 4 hours later than usual because of the heat. More New Hampshire residents are buying fireworks this July 4th, where it's legal. But did you know some Granite State communities have restrictions on fireworks and some don't allow them at all? WBZ's Sherry Small tells us more.
7: Nick is from Hooksett. He says he understands why Massachusetts bans people from shooting off their own fireworks.
14: Yeah, and I get it because there's a lot more people and its population is a lot more dense down there. I'm sure they put on a good show, though.
15: They do.
14: It's pretty special being able to come and buy what you want and do your own, like, up close. It's fun.
7: He's picking up fireworks at Hooksett Fireworks.
16: Are you doing it up extra special because of the 250th this year, would you say?
14: 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A lot of people bring in a lot of stuff. It's definitely going to be a good time.
7: Several fireworks stores tell me they're busier than usual this 4th.
16: What do you have inside the bag?
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7: That's Joshua of Pentacook.
14: Got some mortar shells, loud bangs. Gotta have the loud bangs on 250. Just loud over the river.
16: So this is gonna be a fun time.
14: Hell yeah.
7: In Hooksett, Sherry Small, WBZ Boston's News Radio.
0: With the 4th almost here, Harbor Fest is now underway in Boston.
18: It's Boston's annual celebration of its maritime and revolutionary history, featuring historic reenactments, musical entertainment, and fireworks over the harbor. On the 4th, the USS Constitution Old Ironsides will take its annual turnaround cruise in the harbor. The ship's skipper, Commander Crystal Schaefer.
19: Boston Harbor is more than just water and ships. It is a gateway to the freedom and stage for the history and a symbol of resilience. Today, as we open Boston Harbor Fest, we celebrate not just the city and harbor of Boston, but the spirit of the revolution.
18: Harbor Fest extra special this year as the city celebrates the nation's 250th birthday and welcomes the arrival of the tall ships on July 11th. Mike Macklin, WBZ, Boston's News Radio.
0: A huge fire in Worcester County destroyed 60 cars at an auction site today. In Templeton, the fire department says they first got the call around 2 a.m. Crews rushed to Insurance Auto Auctions and arrived to find heavy flames. It took hours to put out. The fire did happen just hours ahead of a scheduled auction. No one was hurt, thankfully, but again, dozens of vehicles were totally destroyed. The cause of the fire is under investigation. Two local candidates are taking their case to the high courts to get on the ballot this election.
3: The Republican candidate for the state's attorney general is taking his case to the U.S. Supreme Court. Michael Walsh was disqualified from making the ballot for September's primary because the service he hired to collect signatures for his campaign allegedly got fraudulent signatures. He first appealed to the state's highest court before filing it with the Supreme Court just this week. Now, the Republican candidate for lieutenant governor, Ann Manning Martin, is dealing with the same issue. She's also not allowed on the ballot because of alleged fraudulent signatures, and she has officially appealed her case to the state's highest court. Now, Joe Bronski was a signature collector for both campaigns, and he says that he would invoke his Fifth Amendment right and not comment on the allegations against him if he is brought to court. When it comes to the courts working out the eligibility of these two candidates, it's a time-sensitive issue, as the primary election is September 1st, but the mail-in ballots must be sent out by July 18th. Amanda Keene, WBZ, Boston's News Radio.
0: An overwhelming majority of nurses have voted to authorize a two-week strike against UMass Memorial Health after they say they refuse to address staffing and workplace safety issues. The registered nurses at UMass Memorial in Worcester are a part of the Massachusetts Nurses Association Union and voted last night to approve a strike, or rather to authorize one. They say 99% of members voted yes. They say they don't want to strike, but they are prepared to do anything it takes to get the kind of contract they want. If you think you're hot, imagine how those dressed up Boston tour guides feel.
13: She's got layers on layers, and that's definitely not ideal in this heat, but for some reason, Catherine still has a smile on her face.
15: That's the one key, is to wear layers and to time travel in the 1760s, so that's the key to all of my success.
13: She's with Historionic Academy. I found her on Boston Common, dressed in colonial garb, dabbed smack in the middle of the pavement, ready for her next tour.
15: Everyone should take a tour. They're really fun. I recommend mine. I'm the best.
13: A couple of tours got canceled because of the extreme heat, but if you're here to learn, Catherine's here to tour you around.
15: I'm a history nerd. It suits me perfectly.
13: At the end of the day, she's got her methods to stay cool.
15: So my fellow tour guides and I, when we're finished with the tours, we jump into the frog pond, and it is as silly as it sounds, standing there with a tricorn hat and a corset and a bonnet, running through all of the water here available in Boston.
13: On Boston Common, Emma Friedman, WBZ Boston's News Radio.
0: 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WBZ's Drew Mulholland has a preview.
20: The 44th Commander-in-Chief will speak at Salem State University this fall.
21: This country will reclaim its promise. A brighter day will come. Thank you very much, everybody. God bless you.
20: He'll become the fifth former president to take part in the school's speaker series. Officials say Obama's focus on public service and community engagement, it all aligns closely with Salem State values. Tickets for a conversation with President Barack Obama go on sale July 15th. The former president will speak on September 21st. Drew Mulholland, WBZ, Boston's News Radio.
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0: It is 7:53. And back to the Subaru Retailers of New England all-wheel drive traffic on the threes. Good evening, Gina.
1: Hi, Madison. Thanks, and good evening. Well, we picked up a couple of disabled vehicles right outside the Tip O'Neill Tunnel on the expressway southbound in the right-hand lane before Mass Ave. So a delay getting by there again. The right lane is taken, and then the rest of the ride's really not too bad. Downtown Boston, a little bit slow on the westbound side, getting by the Hatchell on Sturrow Drive. Eastbound, you're back to the Longfellow Bridge, and a little bit of slow of volume as you make your way onto the expressway from the Tip O'Neill Tunnel. But that is actually in pretty good shape right now. The rest of the ride to the airports are looking good, actually, to and from the Sumner and the Callahan. Check out okay. Tobin Bridge is quiet. The expressway southbound after that disabled vehicle, you're going to be a little slow down to just about Neponset. Looks good at the split. Route 3 southbound, still looking at about a 4-mile delay at the Sagamore Bridge if you're headed on the Cape. About a 3-mile delay at the Bourne side of things. No other problems to talk about to the south of town, and it's quiet on the Turnpike. Gina Tempesta, WBZ's traffic on the 3.
0: Thank you, Gina. Enjoy your holiday weekend. The four-day forecast comes from AccuWeather's Brian Thompson.
6: It will be uncomfortably warm and steamy through tonight with patchy clouds, low temperature only 81 degrees. Near record heat again tomorrow. It's going to be quite humid with sunshine and some clouds, maybe a late-day thunderstorm in spots, highs between 98 and 102. Clear to partly cloudy tomorrow night, very warm with a spotty thunderstorm, low 78. And then for the 4th of July on Saturday, sunshine and some clouds, breezy, hot, and humid. There could be a heavy, gusty thunderstorm around in the afternoon. High Saturday between about 92 and 96. Cooler and less humid by Sunday. We finally see the heat break. Highs will be in the low to mid-80s with clouds and sunshine, and highs back in the 70s by Monday. I'm AccuWeather meteorologist Brian Thompson, WBZ, Boston's News Radio.
0: It is starting to cool down out there. 91 degrees in Norwood, 93 in Billerica. In Boston, if you head into the neighborhoods, it's 94, 95 or so around Roxbury, JP, but still 95, maybe even 97 around Logan Airport, and it feels like 102 at 7:55. The Labor Department revealed today that hiring numbers dipped sharply last month.
8: American employers added just 57,000 jobs in June, fewer than half the previous month's total. The unemployment rate ticked down to 4.2%, mostly because people already out of work gave up looking. The sluggish jobs gain is a sign employers are still wary about the economy's health. It's growing modestly, but inflation's at 4.2%, a three-year high. New Federal Reserve Chair Kevin Warsh said yesterday the goal remains lowering it to the Fed's 2% target.
9: The tactics, the strategy, and the rest, that's still to come.
8: Warsh has resisted signaling the next steps in the weeks after taking over for Jerome Powell, like whether the central bank may defy President Trump by boosting interest rates to fight inflation. Sagar Meghani at the White House.
0: The Healey administration has been leaning into weapons manufacturing, announcing today a new strategic roadmap and a plan to expand the defense sector in Massachusetts. A report finds that industry is now pumping close to $50 billion into the state GDP and employees 130,000 people, and that beats out biotech, according to the Boston Business Journal. Governor Healey, in a statement, says the new roadmap is about growing our defense innovation ecosystem, supporting cutting-edge industries, and ensuring Massachusetts remains a critical partner in meeting the evolving needs of our military and national security. It also comes alongside a plan to pump $100 billion into the sector as part of a big economic development bill. It is 7:57. Top stories on the way.
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0: 97 degrees in Boston at 8 o'clock, and good evening. I'm Madison Rogers. Here's what's happening. It has been a historically steamy day in Boston, the city setting a new heat record as we hit triple digits, and there won't be much relief tonight.
18: Not just the days, but the nights as well. We set a record for the warmest low temperature this morning at 78. Tomorrow's forecast low is 80 in Boston and 77 on Saturday. Both of those could be records as well.
0: WBZ-TV Chief Meteorologist Eric Fisher there. Stay tuned for the four-day forecast. Extreme heat is forcing local leaders to rethink plans for the 4th of July. Because of the weather, Boston's Esplanade now won't be opening to the public till 4 p.m. Saturday, ahead of the Boston Pops fireworks spectacular. State Public Safety Secretary Gina Kwan says they're trying to minimize the time that people will be camped out baking in the sun, because in her words, once you come in, you usually can't go back out. There's a different kind of relief at the beaches. Today, the governor announced that parking will be free at all DCR properties tomorrow through Sunday. There are still dozens of beaches closed to swimmers around the state due to bacteria, sanitation issues, or algae blooms. A former Olympian has now been federally indicted, accused of vandalizing the Lincoln Memorial reflecting pool.
8: David Hearn is facing a felony charge of property destruction, with U.S. Attorney Jeanine Pirro here in Washington saying National Park Service employees saw Hearn reach in and deliberately damage the pool.
19: Forcefully and violently pulling up and removing the bottom liner with both hands.
8: Hearn had earlier told the AP he reached in to examine the coating that had started peeling after the president's $14 million plus renovation project. Hearn said he briefly touched a chunk still attached to the pool, but let go after a park worker told him to. Sagar Magani at the White House.
0: The Attorney General of Louisiana has just been indicted on criminal charges by a New Orleans grand jury. Republican Liz Merle is accused of trying to intimidate local officials who fought a law enacted by GOP legislators to overhaul the local courts. Merle told 8 New Orleans officials, including the mayor and DA, that they could be removed from their jobs because of their opposition to that law. Bond for Merle set at $400,000 today. Louisiana Governor Jeff Landry is promising to pardon the AG as fast as the law allows. Happening right now in Manhattan, large black SUVs have been spotted driving into a tented area outside Madison Square Garden. It's the start of celebrations and what some are calling America's royal wedding.
13: After days of secrecy, the two-day wedding celebration for Taylor Swift and Travis Kelce kicking off at Madison Square Garden, starting with the rehearsal dinner for 100 guests. The arena under tight security, an NYPD sniper team arriving and setting up on the roof.
0: That is ABC's Morgan Norwood. It's 8:03. Let's get to the Subaru Retailers of New England all-wheel drive traffic on the threes. And good evening, Zach.
15: Good evening, Madison. Going to start things off just outside the Tip O'Neill Tunnel on that southbound ride. We've got a disabled vehicle, actually two disabled vans, just off in the right lane. Police off with them there. So best thing to do is stay to the left as you exit the Tip O'Neill Tunnel, getting onto the expressway southbound. Then you got to tap of the brakes from Mass Ave down to about the gas tank, and then you're good to go to the Braintree Split. Now, where the ride starts to get a little bit gummed up there is on Route 3. We've got about a four-mile backup, to the Sagamore Bridge, and then you're going to be slow on Route 6 all the way down to about Chase Road. We're also seeing a backup on the Bourne Bridge side of things as well, so 25, that eastbound ride, you're backed up about 3 miles there, and you're slow to the Bourne Rotary as well. But once you get over the bridge there, you should be good to go on 28 on the rest of the ride on Cape. Now, looking south of the city on 24 and 95, those were